0: He was lacking clarity. They'd assumed a rate hike was coming. At the closing bell, the Dow was down 2.1%, more than 1,100 points. Tomorrow, earnings come from Amazon and Apple. For the Worldwide News Network, I'm John Terrett.
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3: 73 degrees, partly cloudy skies on this Wednesday evening. I'm James Flippin. New York City was spared the worst of it yesterday in terms of flooding, but neighboring New Jersey was hit hard. Flash flooding hit a number of communities, including Paterson. The Paterson Fire Department said in a social media post that crews rescued about 20 people. Parts of Connecticut face a severe flash flooding risk today, and there's a lingering risk for parts of New York as well. New York Governor Kathy Hochul continues to hear it from local elected officials and community leaders regarding data centers. She's signed a one-year moratorium or pause on leases for new centers, which are needed for the internet and AI. There are also environmental risks in terms of how the cooling of centers and servers impacts water quality. Not to mention that data centers use so much electricity, they push up the cost for everyone else. Hochul saying,
4: we'll have the strongest framework in America, the most ironclad, so there's certainty. Businesses want to know the rules of the road. They want to know how things can happen. And New Yorkers want to know that we're protecting them.
3: Critics of Hochul's move say it actually hamstrings New York's ability to grow as an economy in this era of AI growth. Earlier this week, Mayor Zohran Mamdani laid out his plans for New York City-run grocery stores, which will offer basic necessities at a 30% discount off typical retail prices. Now, an immigrant-led business group is preparing a lawsuit. The Multicultural Business Coalition's board voted to file a lawsuit in the coming weeks under the thinking it creates unfair competition, those city-run grocery stores. The group's chairman, Frank Garcia, telling the New York Post about those plans to sue. A chance of showers, maybe a thunderstorm overnight, partly cloudy otherwise, a low near 67. And I'm James Flippin.
2: If you missed Rita Cosby, here's what you missed.
5: Mayor Eric Adams, this is a guy who's looking back and saying, look, I'm leaving with a low crime rate in New York. I cleaned up the homeless encampments, did a lot with charter schools. There's a lot of things that he certainly can be proud of. And I asked him, what do you think about some of these comments by Zohran Mamdani, where he essentially is saying that he'd be willing to get arrested to block ICE, and also that he would not rule out arresting ICE, and saying he will not allow NYPD to cooperate with ICE. He doesn't want ICE in the community. He doesn't want the National Guard in the subways for sure. There are a lot of big questions tonight. So here is Eric Adams.
6: I've said this over and over again, and we need to fully understand this. ICE is not a criminal organization, and we need to stop treating them like that. They are a law enforcement entity that's sworn to serve and protect like others. These are men and women who made the determination to do the job that the Constitution calls them to do. These were sworn men and women who were sworn to serve and protect the city and the country based on their constitutional obligations.
5: What a contrast from Zohran Mamdani.
7: I'm proud to inform people of their rights, and I can't think of a more American thing to do than to speak about the protections that we all have under the law.
8: My focus is for the NYPD to not be assisting ICE in their immigration enforcement and to actually be following the policies of sanctuary city law.
5: In other words, I'm prepared if I need to get arrested, that's okay. And if I need to arrest ICE, that's okay.
2: Rita Cosby, weeknights at 10.
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0: Now, get in the zone. It's the Stone Zone. Here's Roger Stone.
2: You are now diving headfirst into the Stone Zone. If you love political theater and you're interested in justice, you had to be mesmerized by the performance of Dr. Anthony Fauci, the COVID czar, who repeatedly invoked the Fifth Amendment more than 100 times before the Senate Homeland Security Committee on Wednesday to avoid giving honest testimony about his disgraceful and dishonest actions during the COVID-19 pandemic. Questioned by Chairman Rand Paul about the origins of the China virus, the taxpayer-funded gain-of-function research and deleted records, Fauci refused to answer. Now, some have criticized Fauci, saying even when he was asked questions such as whether a folder was sitting on the desk before him, he stonewalled all questions. In all fairness, it's important to understand that when one is legitimately using their Fifth Amendment right, asserting their Fifth Amendment right, you must answer all questions with the Fifth Amendment. You don't get to pick and choose which questions to answer and on which questions to assert the right. In the case of Fauci, however, there's a serious question as to whether he was entitled to use his Fifth Amendment right because he has a sweeping preemptive pardon that covers the period in question. Now, I want to be absolutely precise and I want to be correct about this. When I went to the House Intelligence Committee, I did not assert my Fifth Amendment right. In retrospect, if I knew that they were going to take immaterial answers and twist them into thought crimes or process crimes, I probably should have. When, however, I was subpoenaed by the January 6th committee, and I realized that this January 6th committee was not only illegally constituted, refusing to take the appointees of the Republican minority leader, that Cassidy Hutchison, an aide to former White House Chief Mark Meadows, would fabricate testimony against me. When I learned that they would use both AI-generated audios and videos to twist things that I had said or put words in my mouth that I never said at all, yes, I asserted my Fifth Amendment rights. It does have a legitimate purpose. But in this case, Rand Paul argued that the pardon undercuts Fauci's claimed fear of self-incrimination, while Fauci's lawyer suggested he could still face other legal exposure. Most interesting was the fact that his attorney repeatedly interrupted until Paul finally had the attorney removed from the hearing. If you watch this on TV, the lawyer was literally screaming and trying to stop the proceedings. Don't worry about Dr. Fauci. He had six other lawyers there also representing them. Fauci now, of course, says the investigation is political persecution, but his behavior looks incredibly suspicious, and I really see why. Example one, in his private diary on March 15, 2020, he wrote, and I quote, "I spoke with Bill de Blasio, former mayor of New York, and convinced him based on what I was saying publicly and my conversation tonight to close the New York schools." In his public statement under oath, he said, "Show me a school that I shut down. Show me a factory that I shut down. Never. I never did." Sample two, the lockdowns. In his private diary in March of 2020, Fauci recorded recommending the closure of schools, bars, and restaurants. He also wrote that he and others convinced President Trump to extend the federal mitigation guidelines from 15 days to 30 days. Under oath, in public, he said, "First of all, I didn't recommend locking anything down." That's perjury. Sample number three, face masks. In his public statement, he said on March 8, 2020, "There's no reason to be walking around with a mask." In his private diary in spring of 2020, Fauci wrote, "We probably were too strong in saying masks do not work." Sample number four. In his public statement of March 2020, he said, "It's not providing the perfect protection that people think it is." In his public testimony, he said, "There's no doubt that wearing masks protects you." That's June of 2020. Example number five, why masks were initially discouraged. He says, and I quote in a public comment, "There's no reason to be walking around with a mask." Later, he publicly said, Fauci explained that earlier guidelines were influenced by concerns over preserving mask supplies for healthcare workers. Sample number six, the Wuhan seafood market. In his private diary, January 26, 2020, Fauci says, the first infection was in early December and was not connected to the market. Now we know the market was not the source, it was the amplifier. Those are his own words. That proves that he lied before the Senate committee chaired by Rand Paul. Sample number seven. Again, this has to do with the early laboratory origins and those conversations. His private diary, January 31st, 2020. Fauci documented discussions with leading virologists regarding unusual circumstances of the SARS-CoV-2 and recorded that scenarios involving an accidental laboratory release were discussed. In one diary entry includes the following exact language. Either accidentally released or deliberately released by a crazy person in the lab, the former being the most likely. But in public, Fauci repeatedly stated that the available scientific evidence favored a natural origin while investigations continued. Example number eight, gain-of-function research. In his sworn Senate testimony on May 11, 2020, Fauci said the National Institute of Health has never, ever, and does not now fund gain-of-function research in the Wuhan Institute of Virology. In his private diary, Fauci noted that certain experiments' results could be interpreted by some as gain-of-function, paid for by you and I, the taxpayers. Sample number nine, the gain-of-function definition. In his Senate testimony, Fauci said, the National Institute of Health has never, ever, and does not now fund gain-of-function research. Then, in his congressional testimony in 2024, he fudged, saying, well, gain-of-function is a very nebulous term. Then there's example number 10, 6 feet of social distancing. Public guidance put out by Fauci during the pandemic said, promoted maintaining 6 feet of distance as a key mitigation measure. But in his congressional testimony, he said, it just sort of appeared. I was not aware of any studies. It was just an empiric decision that wasn't based on any data. Sample number 11, following the science. In his public messaging, Fauci said pandemic policies were repeatedly presented as science-based recommendations, but in his congressional testimony on six-month guidance, he said that was an empirical decision that was not based on data. Direct contradiction. Example number 12, herd immunity threshold. The early public estimate was put out by Fauci to be 60 to 70% immunity. Then later, his public estimate was approximately 75 to 85%, with later comments suggesting it could approach 90%. But later, Fauci acknowledged that his public statements evolved in part alongside increasing public willingness to receive the vaccination. Sample number 13, school closings versus reopening. In his private diary, Fauci wrote, I convinced him, meaning the president, the mayor, to close the New York schools. Later in his diary, he said, I never said do not open the schools. He also wrote, we should have as a default position our attempt intention to open the schools. Sample number 14. In his private diary, throughout the pandemic, Fauci recorded, A, that he convinced Mayor Bill de Blasio to close the schools. He also said he influenced California officials through his public messaging to close the schools. He helped persuade President Trump to abstain the mitigation messages, and he advised governors and senior government officials. Later in public, he said, I never did. I gave a public health recommendation, and people made a decision based on that. The documents that we have seen released really leave a substantial number of unresolved questions. Did Fauci's private understanding evolve differently than his public messaging? These diary entries certainly indicate that they did. Did his description of his own influence change after the pandemic? Were technical definitions used differently in public testimony than internal discussions? Were some public statements simplified in ways that omitted important uncertainty? Which important contradictions were explained by context and which deserve further investigation? The diary does prove one record. Public interviews, Senate testimony, congressional hearings, and media appearances provide an entirely different view. The purpose of all these comparisons is not to determine guilt or innocence, but does show you the discrepancies between what Fauci said in public and what he said in his diaries. Senator Josh Hawley confronted Fauci in the testimony today over his wealth and the celebrity he accumulated while Americans lost loved ones, businesses, jobs, schooling, and basic freedoms during the pandemic. Hawley accused Fauci of profiteering while families suffered and demanded accountability for the policies he pushed that devastated our country. Fauci has consistently disputed claims that his agency funded the dangerous research in Wuhan, but the evidence shows the contrary. Americans have heard years of shifting explanations, their missing records, suppressed debate, and official evasions. The country deserves the whole truth about COVID's origins, federal funding, possible cover-ups, and whether powerful officials misled Congress while escaping consequences. And when all is said and done, Dr. Fauci, who I really think has truly earned the title of the American Mengele, deserves to be charged at a minimum for lying under oath to the Senate, at a maximum for crimes against humanity. The most disturbing thing about all of this to me is the fact that Dr. Fauci, who was really in love with his newfound celebrity, I'm working on a long piece about how he gushed about the fact that he'd become it was named as the sexiest man alive. People came out with a Fauci bobblehead, and he was being praised by Julia Roberts, and Brad Pitt played him on Saturday Night Live, and Billy Crystal played him in a different skit on Saturday Night Live. This guy was in love with himself. But the most troubling thing about all of this is that Dr. Fauci and his wife were quite legally allowed to make millions and millions of dollars off of the very vaccination that they were seeking to make mandatory, but which nevertheless they convinced millions of Americans to take. To me, that should be a clear conflict of interest. That should be illegal. So not only do I believe that Dr. Fauci is responsible for the deaths of literally hundreds of thousands of innocent people, but he and his wife, who's also a public health official in that time, made millions of dollars while others were suffering. Will anybody be charged? Will Fauci be charged? That remains to be seen. That, of course, is up to the Justice Department. Today's proceeding was a legislative proceeding, and it does speak volumes that Fauci pled the Fifth when he had no legal right, nor necessity to do so. Again, even though his pardon was signed by an auto pen, there is no danger to self-incrimination if you believe that pardon is legitimate, will hold up in court. When we come back, we're going to talk about the ridiculous award by the New York courts to E. Jean Carroll. That's the woman who claimed that Donald Trump assaulted her in the women's dressing room at Bergdorf Goodman on Fifth Avenue. There's a lot of holes in that story. We'll get into it on the other side, right here in the Stone Zone. I'm Roger Stone. You're listening to the Red Apple Audio Networks. Whatever you do, don't go away.
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0: 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This is the update on real estate with Suzanne Miller of the Miller Report.
3: It's no secret that the real estate market has become more and more difficult. 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They're securing 67% of all new mortgages. Baby boomers, ages 60 to 80, they represent about 11% of the market. I'm seeing them borrow from their retirement accounts just to come up with the down payments. And the rest are kids borrowing from relatives for down payments and sharing apartments with their friends just to buy real estate. No matter what city you live in, owning real estate is always the best investment to acquire wealth. Never bet against the United States. I'm Suzanne Miller.
0: 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This is Moving America. Here's Jake Novak.
4: You heard about the Supreme Court overturning lots of the Trump tariffs, and that means some of the big U.S. automakers are in line for some nice tariff rebates. Ford has already told its investors it expects a one-time benefit worth roughly $1.3 billion from recovering tariffs paid between March 25th and February 26th. But hey, what about Ford's customers? That's what California resident Jason Bullock was thinking when he filed a lawsuit demanding Ford refund some of the tariff-inflated price of the Mexican-made Mustang Mach-E he bought earlier this year. Ford says it's looking into the case, but this thing has class action written all over it. And it won't just be Ford in the crosshairs. GM and Chrysler Jeep parent Stellantis expect to face legal challenges too. Sounds like an excuse for some new rebates or maybe a set of free floor mats. I'm Jake Novak.
0: This is Moving America.
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0: If you missed Greg Kelly, here's what you missed.
9: I wonder what it's like being a Supreme Court justice right now. It's probably not as bad as it was under Joe Biden for the conservatives because they wanted them dead. Right now, if there's a vacancy on the Supreme Court, guess who fills it? President Trump. That would mean he would have had 4 nominees. Now, granted, Amy Coney Barrett has been a disaster. Seduced by the swamp and maybe scared? Scared by the swamp. Now, she told a story at a public forum. This is Justice Amy Coney Barrett, the one who gave Trump a really nasty look at that State of the Union, the one who defied him on the birthright citizenship and the cargo and the embargo and the tariff and all that stuff. Now, why did she do that? Did she do that because of the merits? Did she do that because all of her friends tell her that Donald Trump is a monster? Did she do it because she's scared? And it very well could be that she's scared. There's a reason why we have federal laws that say you can't harass Supreme Court justices where they live. You can't do that to judges and the rest. You can't, but they let it happen. Pretty intense story, actually. So there's a lot of concern about security. Now, Amy Coney Barrett, you know, she has a whole bunch of kids, some of them adopted. I find her impressive. Also disappointing. I think she caved. The whole thing about MAGA is it's beautiful. It's pure. It makes sense. We're not full of hate. We don't tolerate hatred. That's not who we are. In a weird way, we're kind of apolitical. You know, I'm not the most political person in the world. I'm not going to go arm in arm with you about the Pacific Trans Trade Agreement. This stuff matters, but we can have these debates. I don't think we debate whether or not children should be sexualized or whether or not we have a border.
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1: A man who's gone through hell, but he's kept going, and he's smart, and he's strong, and people love him. Not everybody, but people love him and respect him. Roger Stone. Where's Roger Stone?
0: Here's Roger Stone.
2: Welcome back into the Stone Zone. President Trump and the Justice Department are asking the U.S. Supreme Court to review the ridiculous $83.3 million defamation verdict awarded to wacky, deranged left-wing writer E. Jean Carroll. This is the case in which E. Jean Carroll falsely claims that President Donald Trump, as a private citizen, sexually assaulted her in the women's dressing room at Bergdorf Goodman, a high-end department store on New York's Fifth Avenue. The president has flatly denied that. It's very interesting that E. Jean Carroll, a writer, said that she was wearing a particular Diane von Furstenberg wraparound dress on the occasion that she was assaulted, even though she could never remember the actual date, when in fact that dress in which she was pictured on the cover of New York Magazine, it turns out, had not even been designed or produced at the time of the alleged incident. The president's was ultimately charged not with sexual assault, but with defamation. Those denials were issued through an official White House statement and in answers to reporters. The Justice Department argues that President Trump was acting within the scope of his presidential duties, meaning the federal government,

0: tax without facing crushing personal liability. President Trump's private attorneys are also asking the justices to consider presidential immunity, arguing that the appeals court never decided whether his official statements were protected. So this is not nearly about one verdict. It's about whether a politically hostile court can punish a president personally for defending himself while in office. An $83.3 million judgment over official presidential remarks is wildly excessive and carries consequences far beyond President Trump. Anyone who's observed E. Jean Carroll can tell she's far from credible, this ruling is a complete farce. I very specifically remember her on CNN saying that she thought rape was sexy, and the host, of course, cut almost immediately to a commercial. The Supreme Court should take the case, should restore clear constitutional boundaries, and prevent lawfare from becoming a permanent weapon against elected presidents. There's also a question about whether E. Jean Carroll lied under oath, about whether her lawsuit had been funded in advance by billionaire Reid Hoffman, an associate of Jeffrey Epstein, who visited the island many times. There is an open Justice Department investigation about whether E. Jean Carroll lied about that under oath. You're listening to The Stone Zone. I'm Roger Stone. Don't go away, because we'll be right back with more of today's politics.
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7: Governor Hochul says Howard University students who were disenrolled because of missed payments could be eligible to apply to state schools. Natalie Migliori reports.
8: Howard University unenrolled at least 500 students ahead of the fall 2026 semester, saying they missed critical tuition payment deadlines. Now, Governor Hochul is encouraging impacted New York resident students to apply to CUNY and SUNY campuses. All students will receive an expedited admissions review and an $800 credit to offset the enrollment deposits they lost from Howard. Participating campuses include Stony Brook and Old Westbury on Long Island, along with Purchase and New Paltz in the Hudson Valley.
7: Clover Hill Dairy soft cheese, known as Requesens, is being recalled due to potential listeria contamination. The product was sold at more than 24 Long Island stores between May the 15th and 18th, with a Best Buy date of June the 14th. Nelson and Isa Lacteos in Bayshore issued the recall after samples tested positive for the outbreak strain. You're urged to check your refrigerators and discard any affected items. Long Island paranormal investigators encountered negative energy and sadness while probing Massapequa Park and the Massapequa Preserve, including areas near Rex Heuermann's home and past MS-13 killing sites. Recent incidents include a June 2026 family murder

0: in North Massapequa and a stabbing in Massapequa. The region is also near the Amityville Horror House and a Seaford Massapequa border home that inspired the Poltergeist film. One local home was investigated after a child reported nightmares. Now let's see whether the weather is a nightmare.
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0: And it's not looking too good. The only day with sunshine is Friday. And that's the news for Long Island on WLIR, Long Island's most listened to radio station. I'm John Turrett.
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4: The hit film The Odyssey continues to pack people into theaters. News Nation's Connell McShane breaks it down by the numbers.
5: $700 million is how much it's officially made at the global box office. But remember, it's only been in theaters 12 days. 12 days it's made that much, hasn't even opened in China yet, and a lot of people in China, which obviously is a huge market. So The Odyssey is now on track to be Christopher Nolan's highest grossing film that he has ever had. Opening weekend, $264 million globally, his best opening, Nolan, that he's ever had, and he's had some good ones. He's had two films cross the billion-dollar threshold, as a matter of fact.
4: Prince Harry may have worn out his welcome in Canada. New documents show Canadian security shelled out $540,000 protecting the British prince over a five-year period. That's a whopping 10% of their entire budget to protect all presidents and visiting dignitaries. Cooper Lawrence, Worldwide News Network, New York.

0: 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It's the Stone Zone.
1: A man who's gone through hell, but he's kept going, and he's smart, and he's strong, and people love him. Not everybody, but people love him and respect him. Roger Stone. Where's Roger Stone?
0: Here's Roger Stone.
2: Yesterday, right here in the Stone Zone, I said that Mayor Mandami has no place at the September 11th Memorial this year or any other year. See, I think the 25th anniversary of September 11th's terrorist attacks is not a political rally, a campaign opportunity, or a stage upon which ambitious political officials should seek to rehabilitate their reputations. This is a sacred day of remembrance dedicated to the nearly 3,000 innocent Americans murdered by Islamic terrorists. The first responders who ran towards the flames while others fled, the military men and women who answered the nation's call in the wars that followed, and the families whose lives were forever shattered. That day of remembrance belongs to them. It does not belong to politicians whose public record demonstrates repeated sympathy for those connected to the very ideology that produced the deadliest attack in American history. So again, I suggest that Mayor Zoran Mandami stand down in his intention to come to that profound and important remembrance. Just today, I was contacted by a very prominent Democrat political consultant of some note who asked me if I wanted to join him in an effort to recall Mayor Mandami, an offer that I must admit it was tempting, but which I politely declined. You see, I think given the demographic change in New York City and the fact that a very substantial number of New York voters voted for hope and change without ever knowing exact policies they were voting for would make a victory impossible. If you combine the vote of the Republican and nominee and the independent candidate, former Governor Andrew Cuomo, you do not get more votes than Zoran Mamdani. That tells you how hopeless the electoral situation is. New York City's social experiment is already drawing a legal backlash from the immigrant-owned businesses Mayor Mandami claims to champion. The Multicultural Business Coalition, representing 50 chambers of commerce and businesses across Asian, African, Caribbean, Hispanic, Middle Eastern, and Jewish communities, has voted to sue the city over Mamdami's plan for taxpayer-funded grocery stores. The mayor wants 5 city-run supermarkets, one in each borough, sell basic foods at a discount of roughly 30%. Small business owners are noting that this is a government-subsidized mess that will result in their bottom lines being destroyed. The grocery store business is not that profitable to begin with, as John Katzmatidis has pointed out, given the rising cost of foods. The proposed stores would operate on city property without paying rent, while private grocers and bodegas must cover rent, taxes, payroll, insurance, and rising wholesale costs. Near the planned East Harlem location, several bodegas already serve the neighborhood, and dozens of grocery stores are within walking distances. The coalition chairman, Frank Garcia, said Mamdami has refused to even meet with the concerned merchants, as his far-left ideology comes before the legitimate concerns of the people of New York. The group plans to raise $1 million to fight the policy in court. When government enters the marketplace, politicians use tax money to undercut private businesses. Then they claim that they're helping the very communities they're actually displacing. These minority business owners worked their tails off for years to build successful businesses, and now the edicts of an arrogant socialist putting all of that in jeopardy. The way to bring food prices down is through free market competition, lower taxes, reduced regulation, safer streets, and reliable supply chains. New York's immigrant entrepreneurs deserve a fair market, as does anyone in this business, taking into consideration food costs and, of course, shoplifting in a soft-on-crime city. New York's immigrant entrepreneurs actually deserve a fair shake, not the mayor using our tax dollars to finance government stores that could put them out of business and destroy jobs. Meanwhile, President Trump is moving aggressively to protect consumers from higher energy costs that are derived from artificial intelligence. President Trump is moving to protect working Americans from being forced to subsidize big tech's artificial intelligence boom. The White House has expanded its ratepayer protection pledge bringing 23 governors and nearly 200 utility companies and data center developers into an agreement designed to keep massive new AI facilities from driving up household electricity bills. The principle here is pretty simple. It is that the companies who are building these power-hungry data centers should pay the full cost of electricity, the generation, the transmission, the grid upgrades they require. Families, seniors, and small businesses should not be stuck with the electric bill. President Trump says that America must win the global AI war. He's right about that, especially against communist China. But unlike the Washington establishment's usual approach, handing corporations subsidies and passing the costs down to taxpayers, the Trump plan demands that the industry carry its own weight. The expanded pledge reportedly covers utilities responsible for roughly 80% of America's electricity distribution. Major companies have committed to building, buying, or bringing enough power to support their operations without shifting costs into ordinary customers. These data centers, by the way, don't have to hook into the grid. Elon Musk just paid $1 billion for a Jacksonville, Florida-based generation company. There's a number of new startups out there that can produce energy from hydrogen as well as fossil fuels. It is theoretically possible that you could actually fuel one of these data centers without tapping into the grid at all. This pledge by the president is a good start, but now must be effectuated by additional measures, in my view. Congress and state regulators should turn these promises into enforceable protections. But President Trump is right for setting the example. He's right. We have to unleash American innovation. We have to expand domestic energy production. We do need to strengthen the grid, defend consumers from sneaky corporate welfare measures. This is the America First approach to the AI revolution. Grow the economy, beat China, create jobs, and make sure families don't end up paying the higher electricity bills so big tech can exploit American citizens. Innovation should raise American living standards, but not punish American households with a higher cost of living. Meanwhile, the Democratic Socialists of America are no longer hiding their radical leftist agenda that would destroy the rule of law. Their newly released platform calls for dismantling core American institutions and replacing constitutional government with centralized socialist control. The Democrats, Socialists of America, want to abolish the Senate and the Electoral College, replace the presidency and the Supreme Court with bodies subordinate to Congress. They want to eliminate ICE. They want to grant mass amnesty and eventually to abolish police departments and prisons entirely. The platform also demands public ownership of America's largest corporations, universal rent control, taxpayer-funded health care and college, cancellation of student debt and reparations, and a 32-hour work week with no reduction in pay. We've already talked about their demands for free food or subsidized food in New York City. On national security, the group proposes defunding the Pentagon, closing overseas military bases, ending all aid to Israel, and weakening immigration enforcement while extending voting rights to permanent non-citizen residents. The Democratic Social of America National Co-Chairman Megan Romer confirmed these positions during a television interview, offering Americans a remarkably clear look at what the socialist movement intends to accomplish. This cannot be dismissed as harmless campus radicalism. The DSA-backed candidates are increasingly running and winning on Democrat ballot lines and in primaries. It's not just in New York City, but across the country as well. We saw a veteran congresswoman lose in Colorado only weeks ago. The upcoming Michigan Senate primary will tell us much. That means that every Democrat candidate should be asked whether they support abolishing the Senate, subordinating the Supreme Court, nationalizing major businesses, and eliminating the institutions responsible for enforcing the law and protecting the American people. America's constitutional system, free enterprise, secure borders, a strong military, and equal justice, to me, they're all worth defending. Only MAGA Republicans right now have the courage to stand for these pillars of civilization during this precarious time when the extremists are on the march. As I've said many times here in the Stone Zone, the old Democrat Party, the party of John F. Kennedy and Harry Truman, a Democrat Party that believed in God, believed in capitalism, believed in free enterprise, believed in a strong national defense, and opposed communism, is no longer. If Dan Goldman, who's about as liberal a Democrat as I can imagine, loses in Manhattan to a socialist candidate because Dan Goldman is too conservative for the seat, tells you a lot about where the Democrat Party is today. I don't think that this is just an aberration or an anomaly. I think that this is the wave of the future for the Democrat Party. And as I've said here in the Stone Zone numerous times, if AOC chooses to challenge Chuck Schumer for the U.S. Senate, Chuck Schumer is toast. Meanwhile, New Jersey officials are stonewalling the Trump Justice Department after a software failure reportedly placed thousands of non-citizens on the state's voter rolls. The Justice Department requested identifying and registration records for roughly 6,600 people who told the Motor Vehicle Commission they were not American citizens but were registered to vote anyway. Governor Mikey Sherrill refused, claiming privacy laws prevent the state from releasing the information to the federal government. That response is really bizarre. When a government system mistakenly registers ineligible voters and the state admits that some of them cast ballots, the obvious response should be full transparency, immediate cooperation, and a complete public accounting. Instead, New Jersey is withholding records from federal investigators while accusing the Trump administration of politicizing elections. Assistant Attorney General Harmeet Dillon, good friend of mine, says the state has a legal duty to keep ineligible people off of its voter rolls and vowed the department will pursue the information through lawful means. That means a lawsuit. State officials blame a software defect affecting applicants between June of 2023 and June of 2024. The vendor involved says New Jersey's Division of Elections remained responsible for validating eligibility. Either way, somebody failed and voters deserve answers. These blue states keep their voter rolls dirty by design in order to facilitate fraud. This is at the heart of their scheme to steal elections, you see. If there's somebody on the voting roll who is either ineligible or dead, or perhaps they never existed at all, that's an opportunity to mail in a mail-in ballot. The Trump administration is driving a stake through the heart of their illicit program by insisting that the voting rolls are clean. They're making it clear that only citizens may vote in federal elections, and only through the aggressive enforcement of that basic rule can every lawful ballot be protected. The Trump administration is right to demand these records, accountability, and stronger citizenship verification. New Jersey's refusal only deepens public suspicion. If officials truly believe this was an instant and technical mistake, they should open the books and prove that, cooperate with federal investigators, and remove every ineligible registration and prove it. But Mikey Sherrill, appointing an establishment Republican as a special prosecutor, special investigator, stinks to me of a cover-up. The people of New Jersey, the people of the Garden State, have every right to know the truth about whether the voting lists in that state were willfully opened to people ineligible to vote. I think it was New Jersey where Boss Haig of Jersey City said, "Plan your work and work your plan." When I say that, what I'm saying is I don't think this was a glitch. I think this was purposeful. We see it in multiple states. This is why we need the SAFE Act, by the way. The SAFE Act still stalled in the U.S. Senate as Senator John Thune, the Senate Majority Leader, rushes to get out of town without taking action. For those of you unfamiliar, the SAFE Act is really quite simple. All it says is that one must be a citizen of the United States and one must be able to produce a photo ID in order to be able to vote. Recent poll by McLaughlin and Associates showed that some 87% of the American people, including a majority of Democrats and overwhelming majority of independents, support this simple provision. Yet it takes 60 votes in the U.S. Senate to break the filibuster rule and bring this to a vote. I do think 50 votes exist. I think 51, if you included a tie-breaking vote by Vice President J.D. Vance. There's something wrong with the Republican leadership when they refuse to bring this vital matter to the floor, and I think it is one of the keys to ensure that the 2026 election is free, fair, and honest. Thanks for joining us today in the Stone Zone. I'm Roger Stone, and we're taking up all topics political, including that incredible performance by Dr. Anthony Fauci before the U.S. Senate. Don't go away, because we'll be right back on the other side.
0: This is the Stone Zone with Roger Stone.
1: He likes politics, and he's a professional at the highest level. Roger Stone. Where's Roger?
0: celebrating 250 years of America, highlighting moments in history. Here's Jake Novak.
3: December 27, 1945. The U.S. Treasury prints its last bills larger than the $100 bill in an effort to cut down on counterfeiting and larger value criminal transactions. On July 14, 1969, the Federal Reserve takes it one step further and starts removing high denomination currency from circulation and destroying any large bills returned by banks. That added step was a response to the growing illegal drug trade. But the decision has had many unintended consequences, including the push to create alternatives to cash like Bitcoin. And because of inflation, there are proposals in Congress to bring back $500 bills and or introduce a $250 bill. Today, only a handful of $10,000, $5,000, $1,000, and $500 bills are still out there. Do you have one? Check your sock drawer.
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6: 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I'm Cooper Lawrence. Todd Blanche's bid for Senate confirmation as U.S. Attorney General faces a potential setback.
7: Blanche, who's already the acting Attorney General, needs every Republican vote on the Senate Judiciary Committee to have his nomination approved and sent to the full Senate. But Texas Republican John Cornyn says he's withholding his support for Blanche because of his concern over a controversial $1.8 billion anti-weaponization fund that could give Trump and his associates protections from tax audits that are unavailable to ordinary taxpayers. President Trump said Wednesday he thought Blanche's nomination would be routine and suggested Cornyn is just mad that he lost his primary race to a Trump-endorsed candidate. Bill Rakoff, Worldwide News Network.
6: A new BBC documentary is claiming actor Jared Leto sexually assaulted 4 women when they were teenagers. In their investigation, the BBC found 10 women in total. Leto has denied the accusations, calling them, quote, categorically false. This is the Worldwide News Network.
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1: 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Roger Stone. Where's Roger Stone?
0: Here's Roger Stone.
2: Welcome back into the Stone Zone. Ohio's Republican Governor Mike DeWine, who I refer to as Little Mike DeWine, is facing fierce backlash after opposing President Trump's decision to end temporary protected status, or TPS, for roughly 30,000 Haitian immigrants living in Ohio. These people are in the country illegally. DeWine argues that returning them to Haiti would be dangerous and says that many have helped fill jobs and revive communities such as Springfield, Ohio. I think most of us remember the scandal where Haitians were reportedly eating dogs in the Ohio streets. Perhaps this is the type of community enrichment that the Rhino Governor DeWine wishes to preserve. I knew him when he was Attorney General. He's about 5'3". But the Trump administration is standing by the basically consistent principle that temporary status must actually be temporary. See, the Department of Homeland Security says that the TPS was never intended to become a permanent backdoor amnesty program. It was created for short-term emergencies, such as wars or natural disasters, not as an indefinite substitute for lawful immigration. President Trump's policy restores meaning to the law and ends a loophole that is contributing to America's demographic collapse. The decision to return over 180,000 Haitians in the country illegally to their homeland was upheld recently by the federal courts. A nation that continually extends to these temporary projections, regardless of changing circumstances or congressional intent, eventually loses control of its immigration system, and that is exactly what happened to America before President Trump came back to power. Compassion does not require abandoning our sovereignty. Americans can recognize Haiti's instability while still enforcing its own laws, securing our borders, and insisting that immigration decisions serve the national interest. DeWine's concern for workers and local employers is largely hogwash. He's frankly just another weak Republican owned by the amnesty lobby that wants to undercut American wages. See, these Haitian workers will work for less. President Trump was elected to shut the door on this type of Republicanism. The Republican Party is a America First party now, no longer the party of Wall Street or of the country clubs. DeWine can lobby for the Chamber of Commerce or take some Coke bucks after he's turned out of office, gone and quickly forgotten. But I don't see President Trump officials in his government, such as Stephen Miller, backing down on the issue of the return of these Haitian immigrants. Meanwhile, a federal appeals court delivered a major victory for religious victory, ruling that Kaiser Permanente wrongly dismissed an employee who refused a COVID-19 vaccination because of her faith. Mimi Weiss worked for Kaiser for 20 years and was serving remotely as a senior managerial consultant when the company imposed its vaccination mandate in 2021. Weiss, a Christian of Jewish descent, promptly requested a religious exemption, explained that her beliefs prevented her from introducing foreign substances into what she considered her God-created body temple. Kaiser initially approved the exemption, but after questioning whether some employees' requests were genuine, the company demanded that Weiss submit new answers and disclose more information about her religious practices. In other words, they harassed her. When she declined to play along with the dog and pony show, Kaiser placed her on unpaid leave and ultimately fired her. A lower court sided with the company. But now, in a stunning victory, the Ninth Circuit reversed, ruling that Weiss had provided enough information for Kaiser to understand the conflict between the mandate and her faith. The court also allowed her privacy claim to move forward. This ruling is a welcome rebuke to the authoritarian culture that flourished during the pandemic, when corporations and government officials often treated personal conscience and religious convictions as an inconvenience, and they thought that religious liberty was optional. Big Pharma and bureaucrats like Fauci wanted to set the precedent that the right to refuse was no more, that all must submit to the health diktats, regardless of how immoral, inhuman, or obscene any individual may have thought they were. Americans should never be forced to surrender their faith, their privacy, or their bodily autonomy to keep a job. That is completely un-American and as abhorrent as a government attacking individuals for their personal choices. The decision does not erase the damage done to Mimi Weiss, but it sends a message. that employers cannot interrogate workers about their religious beliefs, move the goalposts, and punish those who refuse to comply with their mandates. Thanks for joining us today in the Stone Zone. Until tomorrow, God bless you and...
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4: I'm Cooper Lawrence. It was a contentious hearing Wednesday on the origins of COVID as senators questioned Dr. Anthony Fauci on the government's handling of the pandemic, all led by Senator Rand Paul. News Nation's Hannah Brandt.
5: We heard Dr. Fauci essentially plead the fifth dozens and dozens of times, and that really seemed to frustrate the Republican senators in that room, especially the chair of this committee, Senator Rand Paul, who says now he's going to hold a vote on whether to hold Fauci in contempt. The start of this hearing, Fauci did briefly explain why he had decided to invoke his Fifth Amendment rights here, and he accused Paul of having what Fauci said was an unhinged obsession with him.
4: Fauci, who is 85, says Paul wants to see him imprisoned. The Trump administration is dropping $22 billion to overhaul Washington's Dulles International Airport.
6: This is very exciting to me as a builder, somebody that builds lots of big, nice projects before I got here. Airport remodeling, it's considered one of the worst airports anywhere in the world. We're going to make it maybe the best with some hard work and some good thought process.
4: The project would include expanded terminals and new concourses. Reinforcements were sent to France and Spain, where temperatures over 100 degrees added to the wildfire dangers.
7: Emma, the camion, the pompier vient.
8: At EU headquarters in Brussels, Belgium, they're busy sending experts to help on the ground. Head of the center, Maria Zuber.
9: What we are doing is calling different countries to send planes, helicopters, firefighters.
8: The wildfires are prompting fresh calls for stronger disaster preparations. The EU's crisis management commissioner is Hadja Labib.
10: Neighbors helping neighbors. So this is European solidarity in action.
8: She adds that recovery efforts should focus on rebuilding communities in ways that make them more resilient to future disasters. From the Foreign Desk, John Terrett, Worldwide News Network.
4: Locals have been fighting this smell for years. Now a Canadian cleanup can finally begin.
11: In the Newfoundland and Labrador community of St. Mary's, the stench of rotting fish has been fragrant for decades, and it permeates the entire area. The Atlantic Seafood Sauce Company opened their plant in 1990, but it was abandoned in the early 2000s following years of legal and regulatory battles. The problem is 110 tanks were left behind, each holding 3,000 gallons of long-since fermented fish sauce. The $2 million cleanup, approved in 2025, began this week. James Flippin for the Worldwide News Network.
4: The average parent loses nearly 7,000 minutes a year in the car when school is in session. A new survey of 2,000 parents commissioned by Bob Evans found that simply driving the kiddies to and from their school activities consumes an average of 38 minutes a day. This is the Worldwide News Network.
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4: I'm Cooper Lawrence. A 17-year-old cyclist was struck by an SUV and killed today. This happened in Lower Manhattan at Center Street and Chamber Street around 9 a.m. The teen was riding an e-bike. Cops say the teen was not in the designated bike lane when this happened. The driver stayed at the scene and reportedly does not face criminal charges. It's the end of an era in Midtown Manhattan.
12: Only one star can bring all these stars together. That's the magic of Macy's.
4: The iconic red shopping bag has been removed from the corner of 34th Street and 7th Avenue at Macy's Herald Square location. It's been a big part of the cityscape for more than 60 years. Macy's said they removed it as part of a modernization project. There is a planned replacement feature of some kind that will cover the building going forward, but it's not clear what that will look like. Horrible flooding hit the tri-state area yesterday, especially in New Jersey, where over 20 people were rescued from rising floodwaters in Paterson. This man described the conditions in nearby Hawthorne, speaking with News 12 New Jersey.
13: It was like rushing through there, like the Passaic River. And now to see everything torn up here, looks like an earthquake or a bomb went off in there.
4: And then in Essex County in Orange, people dealt with completely flooded roadways.
14: All the storms, we had the same issue. We complained to the city and they just passed the problem around like a hot potato.
15: It gets pretty bad and I feel like there's not enough drainage areas here.
4: In New York City, Mayor Zohran Mamdani says he's open to the idea of paying reparations because of slavery. Telling The Root podcast, he's waiting on the recommendations of the Commission on Racial Equity.
16: Here in New York City, we were very complicit.
4: The commission will offer its recommendations next summer. A chance of rain showers, maybe a thunderstorm overnight, partly cloudy otherwise with a low near 67. More rain in the forecast tomorrow, topping out near 79. We should finally have some dry weather on Friday. I'm Cooper Lawrence for 77 WABC News.
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17: You voted for this guy, you got what you deserve. I get those on my accounts every day in big numbers. First of all, again, I'm talking to a computer or bot, but I didn't vote for this guy. And they try to say that like 40% of Jews, that's not right. That is way overblown. I mean, look, if one Jew voted for this guy, that's way too many. You should be ashamed of yourself and honestly convert. Any Jew that voted for Brad Lander, this piece of garbage lowlife, any Jew that voted for Mamdani should just convert. Do us all a favor, the real Jews, and leave, okay? But they tend to exaggerate that number, Noam. I think you know that.
18: Yeah.
17: Maybe it's like 20%, which again is still way too high, but I don't know. I'm at a loss for words. And I'm a radio guy. I'm at a loss for words. How could anybody in this city who's not Muslim or radical Islam or defend this guy? How? He has now found a way in less than 6 months, forgetting about the economic damage that he's already doing to this city. Freezing rents, you know what that's going to do? That's going to destroy buildings all over town, making people like Ken Griffin spend money in Miami. Taxing. That nonsense budget where he got bailed out by the governor that doesn't give one penny to the cops. Or, God forbid, at a fifth firefighter. Forgetting about all that. He has found a way in less than 6 months to say something nasty about just about every ethnic group in the city.
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1: All right, people. We have what's called a, how do we describe this? A one-topic show tonight. And the topic is Anthony friggin' Fauci. Dr. Anthony Fauci. Now, here's the thing. All right, here's why it's very personal to me. My son was, 4 years old during COVID. My daughter was six. My son was pre-kindergarten, and he was in a public facility, the YMCA of Wyckoff. And this kid never missed a day of school because it wasn't controlled by the state government. Unlike my daughter, who was in school, kindergarten, first grade, and was home half the time, even during COVID 1 year later. And this poor kid, it's funny, I put together all these photo albums and videos of my kids. I think it's important, right? I didn't have that growing up. I have a couple of photo albums, I guess, for my parents, but not like what I'm doing here, where we document everything that my daughter and son does as far as sports, as far as school, as far as family stuff, the whole thing. And I was going through it yesterday, and I look at 2020, 2021, and there she is, either in school in a mask for a year and a half, or she's at home doing her schoolwork on an iPad for maybe like an hour or two a day. Otherwise, was out of school. And we had to hire a tutor as far as getting her back up to speed in terms of where she should be. It's the most important thing in the world, your kid's education, and I'm willing to sacrifice any money that I make to make sure that she is on par and eventually goes to, I'm looking at Vanderbilt personally, right? The Ivy of the South. I think that would be really cool. Nashville. And oh, by the way, the football team's a lot better than it used to be. So I'm thinking to myself, completely SEC, right? Go down there, homecoming, Vanderbilt, Alabama. Yeah, that's going to work. That's going to work for me, no question. But the point is that Dr. Anthony Fauci kept my daughter out of school for a good 2 years. And I am not happy about that to this day. 2026, July 29th, that's just the way it goes. And he has a diary out now, which he always had. And I'm reading these passages, and I really, really want to punch this person. I'm not the type of guy who, you know, walks up and hits 80-something-year-old people. But boy, I'm willing to make an exception here. Because what he did, knowingly keeping my kids out of school, knowing the data, knowing the science, is a whole bowl of wrong times 10. Now, he testified today in front of Congress, and this a-hole 111 times declared the Fifth Amendment because the diary is out, and boy, it screwed him, and he knows he can't talk about the things he wrote about. Talking about loving himself. Oh, all the media attention. Oh, it's so awesome. The Washington Post, the New York Times, CNN. Oh, all the anchors there are writing me, praising me. Oh, what an absolute joke. All right, let's see. I have so many to go with here. Let's go with Josh Hawley, all right, who is a senator who goes off on Fauci, as he should. And Fauci doesn't say a thing because, again, he's pleading the Fifth. But this is so worth playing. It's going to be the whole show, guys. All right, so stick around for this because it is worth it. This guy, Anthony Fauci, doctor, should be in jail. Josh Hawley torches him here in cut number 4. Go.
2: Yeah, well, silence is admission. And here's the real thing. At the end of the day, it wasn't just about the money, really, was it? It was really about a power trip. I mean, through all of this, you want to be the most famous scientist in the world. You were so focused on getting every award and every drop of cash that you could, all because you wanted to be on TV. You wanted to be the sun god of science. You wanted to be the guy who was in charge of it all. You wanted to lambast Trump. You wanted to make sure that nobody else stole your spotlight. You wanted to be the guy.
1: Thank you.
2: You had time to sit for In Style magazine. Here's what you were doing with your time. You could sit for In Style magazine, but you can't answer questions for the American people. You Thank could you. Sit for In Style magazine, but you're here taking the fifth. You could Correct. Sit for In Style magazine and get $1 million in cash awards.
1: Yep.
2: But now the cat's got your tongue. I bet he does.
1: Oh.
2: I tell you what, here's my conclusion from all of this. This was really all about you the whole time. Somewhere along the way, you lost your way.
1: Yep.
2: You may have been a good public servant at one time. I don't know. But what I can tell you from reading your emails now, from looking at what you did, how you used your employees, somewhere along the line, it became all about you. You became a narcissist and a megalomaniac and a liar. And you've lied to the American people and you've lied to this body. And you've disgraced your profession by doing it. You called yourself the most famous scientist in the world. You've done more to harm science than anybody in my lifetime. And I hope you'll go home and write that in your diary.
1: Good. Oh, that is beautiful. Thank you, Josh Hawley. Seriously. And Fauci, the fifth, 111 times, I will not speak. Oh, the guy who loves a microphone suddenly can't speak. It gets better. Bernie Moreno, Senator, Ohio, also goes off on Fauci, and Fauci just has to take it because his lawyer, which we'll play in a second, told him, do not speak. You're screwed. You are so screwed. Don't incriminate yourself anymore. Here's Bernie Moreno, cut number five, go.
3: It was about 6 years ago today that I decided I'm going to give up my businesses, sell them all, run for office, run for the United States Senate. Here I am sitting in front of you 6 years later saying, who the f*** do you think you were for doing that? It is a total disgrace what you did to this country. And if my Democrat colleagues are standing there defending you, I hope the voters of the United States of America watch the clips of every one of you doting on a guy who was more interested in being a celebrity than saving American people.
1: Correct.
3: I will make it my mission to make certain that every single one of those Democrats who did that we'll see that clip over and over and over again.
1: Yep.
3: Because there is no defense of what you did. You may have had a 50 plus year legacy of public service, but it ends in total and complete disgrace.
1: Thank you.
3: So let me ask you an opportunity to answer one question. Will you apologize, just apologize.
1: Yes.
3: To the people who you harmed through your actions. Will you say, do you have the dignity to just say you're sorry?
1: Nope. He doesn't.
4: On the advice of counsel, I respectfully decline to answer based upon my rights under the Fifth Amendment to the Constitution.
1: You prick. Oh, man. Go to jail. Seriously. This person needs to be in jail. What he did to this country is utterly unbelievable. On advice of counsel, I plead the fifth. 111 times. You a-hole. Oh, my goodness. What you did to my kids. What you did to this country. You deserve to be behind bars. That's it. Nothing else matters. Except that this guy needs to go behind bars. And oh, by the way, if you watch MSNBC, they didn't broadcast any of this. Nothing. Because they're protecting Fauci. And CNN jumped in and out. They didn't do the whole thing either. Fox News, where I work. Yeah, we played the whole thing live as it should be. And instead, you have obviously the media protecting this a-hole because they were complicit with him. They completely and totally protected Fauci. You should see the videos that I saw today where Again, this guy was praised as a superhero by Dana Bash, CNN, Jake Tapper. Had this guy over for dinner at his house? At his house? In April of 2020. When, oh yeah, that's right. The country was locked down. You're not supposed to have dinner at people's houses. Except Jake Tapper did. And I could go on and on with all the people that said that this guy was a hero. Including me, by the way. I will admit, in April of 2020, I thought that Anthony Fauci was the right person for the job, given his resume, going all the way back to Reagan, in terms of handling infectious diseases. And then, one thing really, really changed for me. Washington Nationals, New York Yankees, in Washington. The first game played in baseball, empty stadium, mind you. July, I think it was around this, almost around this date. I'll have to look it up. Yankees at Nationals. And there are three people in the stands, and one of them is Anthony Fauci. Oh, and he's not wearing a mask. He's talking to the people that he went to the game with without a mask. And then when he was confronted with this, you know, obvious fact, because it's on video, he says, well, that was only for a second. I was taking a sip of water. No, it wasn't. Because you look at the video, and he is watching the game completely and totally without a mask throughout the entire game. And I said, oh, this is a phony. This guy telling all of us, my kids, they got to wear masks at all times. And then there he is, Nationals-Yankees game, not wearing a mask. I said, this guy is a phony. Forever, my mission will be to expose him. And then sure enough, today comes in front of Congress, and he 111 times declares the fifth because he is so screwed. Okay, well, before we go to break, let's go to Rand Paul, who has been at the forefront of calling out Fauci. And the media says, oh, Rand Paul, this guy, going after poor Dr. Anthony Fauci. He's the problem. No, actually, he's not. And now Fauci, according to Rand Paul, Senator of Kentucky, will be held in contempt of Congress in cut number one. Go.
5: But he was subpoenaed here to testify, refused to answer any questions, even after being directed by the chair and being advised of the law requiring him to do so. He has cited a privilege that is unsupported because of his blanket pardon and because he waived the privilege by testifying at the start. I'm going to give you one more opportunity to comply with the law, limited to the period of your pardon at any point between January 1st, 2014 and January 19th, 2025. Did you destroy any federal record or tell anyone else to?
1: Here it comes.
4: Under the advice of counsel, I respectfully decline to answer based upon my rights under the Fifth Amendment to the Constitution.
5: Given that you have a unlimited presidential pardon, what is your specific objection that you are making?
1: Yeah, thank you.
4: On the advice of counsel, I respectfully decline to answer based upon my rights under the Fifth Amendment to the Constitution.
5: My question was limited to the period of your pardon only. I find your objection unsupported and direct you to answer the question.
4: On the advice of counsel, I respectfully decline to answer based upon my rights under the Fifth Amendment to the Constitution.
5: Yeah. Because you refuse to answer, citing a privilege that is unsupported because of your pardon, and after being denied to do so, this committee has scheduled a vote next week on a resolution certifying your contempt.
1: Good. Good. Contempt of Congress and Joe friggin' Biden, well, not him, whoever ran the auto pen, gave Fauci a blanket pardon on all of this, and that's why he could say what he is saying. What an absolute joke. Anyway, this is Joe Concha. This is the Joe Concha Show. Back with so much more Anthony Fauci Hour. We're not talking about anything else in just a moment.
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1: Thanks for tuning in, everybody. The great Val Kilmer. Kilmer plays Jim Morrison. And when I say it's the best portrayal of any artist in cinematic history, I don't even think it's close. I think Joaquin Phoenix as Johnny Cash was very good. And this Michael Jackson film, which I have not seen yet, I heard that's very good as well, but I can't comment on that since I haven't seen it. And then obviously the other one I'm thinking of is Queen and Freddie Mercury, but he's a good actor and he was excellent as Mercury, but not like Val Kilmer is Jim Morrison. He's more Jim Morrison than Jim Morrison was. I mean, it's just, and he looks just like him, too. I mean, just perfect casting. I believe that was 1991 that came out. Meg Ryan in that movie as well. And I don't think Kilmer was nominated for anything or didn't win anything major, which is just, again, the Oscars sometimes gets it very right and sometimes very, very wrong. And that is what happened with Val Kilmer as Jim Morrison. Anyway, enough about the Doors. Let's move on to Hakeem Jeffries. It's unbelievable that this guy said, again, he's the leader of Democrats in the House of Representatives. All right, so he's not just some no-name congressman from somewhere. He probably will be Speaker of the House after the midterm elections. I think Democrats will take it back. I don't think it's going to be a blue wave, but they only need to win, like, you know, flip four seats. Not hard. History says they should be able to do it. But anyway, Hakeem Jeffries. Last week, he said that Democrats have to engage in maximum warfare against Trump and his administration. Maximum warfare. Intentional, using those sort of words, right? When asked about this, Hakeem Jeffries, by a reporter saying, hey, don't you think it's time to tone things down? Do you regret the things that you said specifically around maximum warfare? And nope, Hakeem just went right through that red light and he's embracing it with a bear hug.
13: As it relates to anything that has been said, certainly as it relates to the comment related to maximum warfare everywhere, all the time, in connection with the redistricting battle that Republicans launched, I stand by it. You can continue to criticize me for it. I don't give a damn about your criticism.
1: I don't give a damn about your criticism. 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That's weird. Because in California, they've been doing it for years. New York as well. Illinois, you ever see that map sometime?
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0: 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Here's Joe Concha.
1: Welcome back, everybody. All right, I did promise that we're going to do a full hour of Anthony Fauci, but just to mix things up a little bit, here is LeBron James, who again, going to the Sixers, ring chasing. All right, you have a team that is stacked to win the East, at least, even though Boston, I think, will have a say in that. Obviously, Jalen Brunson will have a say in that with the Knicks, the defending champions. I have no skin in this game, but LeBron really, really seems obsessed with Michael Jordan because he is saying that the gameplay in the 80s and the 90s, which is obviously a clear shot at Jordan, was easier than it is now, which is kind of funny because at last check, I was alive during the 80s and the 90s. I'm pretty sure that defense was played during that time, especially in the 90s, especially with the Knicks. But here we go. Cut number 8. Play it.
2: I want people to understand and our fans to understand that playing 82 games in the 80s and 90s is not the same as playing 82 games in the 2020s.
1: F you.
2: It's just not. The way we play, the level of pace, the level of the speed that we're playing
1: at. The lack of defense?
2: It's a different game now.

0: Michael Jordan, you know who he's talking about here. Like, 80s and 90s means Michael Jordan. I'm better. He's worse. Oh, please. It's not even close, my friend. Six times Michael went to the finals. Six times he won and never went to a game seven. You've been to the final 10 times and lost six times. And the four championships you won, I'll give you the Cleveland one, but overall, with the Lakers, that fake championship in 2020 when no one was in an arena, I'm sorry, I can't count it. You've won three times, you've lost six times. So stop chasing this ghost. Michael is the greatest ever. LeBron James, maybe top 10. Maybe. This is Joe Concha. This is the Joe Concha Show. Back with so much more in just a moment.
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2: It's not every day an Oscar winner and Emmy winner stop by the Worldwide News Network Artist Lounge. Octavia Spencer and Hedda Waddingham were here to talk about their number one series on Amazon Prime, Ride or Die.
3: Why do you have a gun?
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5: We were making each other laugh before the cameras ever started rolling. And there was one moment that we didn't even get out of the van. People were saying, oh, well, we don't want to interrupt you guys.
3: And they don't want to interrupt you because you're the two leads of the show and you're exec producers, and they're like, we're just going to leave them alone.
2: In one scene, Hannah's character Judith kicks a door off the hinges, a stunt Hannah did herself where she found out she was stronger than she thought.
5: That thing was like a vault, you know, whenever you go into a bank vault and it's very, very heavy.
6: So don't make me angry,
5: Peter. You wouldn't like her when she's angry.
2: Cooper Lawrence, Entertainment News, Worldwide News Network, New York.
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7: An upstate New York school district has put its robot teacher in detention.
8: Sally, a stationary AI-powered humanoid robot with long dark hair, was going to help high school students in the Salamanca City Central School District study robotics and technology. But the district has paused that plan after state education officials, teachers, and parents raised concerns about how students' personal information would be used. Some are also concerned that Sally was made by a company with ties to a company that makes realistic sex dolls. Michael Wallace, Worldwide News Network.
7: A statue of Abraham Lincoln and a talking fish, those are just two of the things Americans say they've inherited from a relative. 1-800-GOT-JUNK put out a list of the wackiest things families have passed down through the generations. They include a pure gold butter knife, a giant garage-sized painting of a dog, an antique dentist chair, and a glass beer mug in the shape of a donkey. 49% said, don't even bother giving me anything. Cooper Lawrence, Worldwide News Network.
1: If you missed Joe Concha, here is what you missed.
0: Thanks for tuning in, everybody. The great Val Kilmer. Kilmer plays Jim Morrison. And when I say it's the best portrayal of any artist in cinematic history, I don't even think it's close. I think Joaquin Phoenix as Johnny Cash was very good. And this Michael Jackson film, which I have not seen yet, I heard that's very good as well, but I can't comment on that since I haven't seen it. And then obviously the other one I'm thinking of is Queen and Freddie Mercury, but he's a good actor and he was excellent as Mercury, but not like Val Kilmer is Jim Morrison. He's more Jim Morrison than Jim Morrison was. I mean, it's just, and he looks just like him, too. I mean, just perfect casting. I believe that was 1991 that came out. Meg Ryan in that movie as well. And I don't think Kilmer was nominated for anything or didn't win anything major, which is just, again, the Oscars sometimes gets it very right and sometimes very, very wrong. And that is what happened with Val Kilmer as Jim Morrison. Anyway, enough about the Doors. Let's move on to Hakeem Jeffries. It's unbelievable that this guy said, again, he's the leader of Democrats in the House of Representatives. All right, so he's not just some no-name congressman from somewhere. He probably will be Speaker of the House after the midterm elections. I think Democrats will take it back. I don't think it's going to be a blue wave, but they only need to win, like, you know, flip four seats. Not hard. History says they should be able to do it. But anyway, Hakeem Jeffries. Last week, he said that Democrats have to engage in maximum warfare against Trump and his administration. Maximum warfare. Intentional, using those sort of words, right? When asked about this, Hakeem Jeffries, by a reporter saying, hey, don't you think it's time to tone things down? Do you regret the things that you said specifically around maximum warfare? And nope, Hakeem just went right through that red light, and he's embracing it with a bear hug.
9: As it relates to anything that has been said, certainly as it relates to the comment related to maximum warfare everywhere, all the time, in connection with the redistricting battle.

0: that Republicans launched. 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
1: Welcome back, everybody. So the F. Fauci hour continues. Here we have Rand Paul, who, again, I don't agree with Rand Paul on some things, other things in terms of he has been on Anthony Fauci from day one, and they have had many, many battles in Congress in terms of these hearings. And then the stupid media every time takes Fauci's side. Well, they can't anymore because Fauci, as we talked about, 111 times pleaded the fifth today because he is so screwed as far as this diary is concerned. Talking about dinners with Jake Tapper, talking about Dana Bash sending him these really snarky texts saying, oh boy, you're a superhero. Thank you, Anthony Fauci. I could go on and on. George Stephanopoulos, same thing. Everybody in the media has been exposed. Therefore, this is barely being covered on CNN. MS Now didn't carry any of this testimony in front of Congress today because, boy, they're all complicit as well. Andrea Mitchell, Joe Scarborough, Ari Melber, Jen Psaki. I'll go down the line. Rachel Maddow. Yeah, you all glazed this guy, and now he is so screwed, and he's going to be held in contempt of Congress. All right, he has a blanket pardon from the Otto Penn administration, which is Joe Biden, but that may not cover him here completely. All right, let's see. Rand Paul. So Anthony Fauci had a lawyer next to him that tried to testify on his behalf, despite the fact that his own client was pleading the fifth over and over again. No, it doesn't work that way. Let's play this clip. Cut number three, go.
4: The attorneys are not recognized. In fact, the attorney was told not to sit at the table, and he's not obeying that recommendation. There's a row behind you, sir. That's where you were told to sit, and you're not. And yep. Now you're disrupting the proceedings. And so, look, this is the way Anthony Fauci wants to be remembered. For a lawyer not listening to the rules. That's the way you want to be remembered, and that's what you're going to do. You are not recognized, sir. Security, please remove him from the room.
1: Thank you. Good. Get him out. And there you go. All right. Cut number two. Let's continue to pound on Fauci. Rand Paul telling the Fauci lawyer that he is not welcome at this proceeding before he threw him out. Cut number two. Go.
4: You're not recognized. You're not recognized. If you are unruly, you will be removed from the proceeding. You are not recognized. And you are not recognized, sir. Sir, you are not recognized. You are not recognized. Security. We'll hold off. But you will respect these proceedings. You were told not to sit at the table. You insist on sitting at the table. And we told you you would not be recognized. You are not invited here for testimony, sir. You are being disruptive. Would you behave this way in a courtroom? No, because the judge would put you in jail. I can't do that today, but I can have you escorted from the premises. So I would say, sir, sit quietly and don't say another word.
1: Wow. Rand Paul. My new hero. Good job. And eventually he was escorted out. Okay. So there's basically two people on the Democratic side of the aisle that make common sense. It's Bill Maher on HBO and it's John Fetterman, Senator, Pennsylvania. Here he is, Fetterman, because he's not invited on CNN or MS Now anymore, basically. Right? Oh, boy, he was a hero when he won that Senate seat in 2022. And now, well, Fetterman says bad things about Democrats, so he's not invited on those networks anymore. But he was on Fox, and here he is calling out Fauci, calls out the origin of COVID again. Why can't we have more Democrats like this? I don't get it. The Democratic Socialists of America love Anthony Fauci, certainly. Government control, government everything, trust everything the government does, whether it's running a grocery store or whether it's, I don't know, handling a pandemic. No, you really can't. And that's why government is as trusted as gas station sushi at this point. Here is John Fetterman going off on Fauci, and good for the senator of Pennsylvania. Cut number six, go.
5: And that it's not about much more your regrets, but I have one. And that is early on that there was the theory that the virus could have emerged from the lab. And early on that became like a right wing kinds of theory. And I thought it seemed to make sense. Now, there was a really advanced lab that was close by, and then you have this unknown virus out. So, but that became a very partisan thing. And now it seems now it's more and more emerging theory that that would have come from the lab. Now, you know, I think that the next time our nation's facing something like this, we are not become, you know, as I might have been, blinded by the partisan idea that.
1: Thank you. And again, I'm sorry, that's not Fetterman on Fox. That was Fetterman directly to Fauci during these Senate hearings today. He later was on Fox basically saying the same thing. And I mean, the guy has to completely and totally be in jail. Like, there is no other solution here. What he did to this country is unfriggin' believable. Joe Biden, same thing, right? He went on CNN. Remember this. It was a town hall. And he says, if you don't get vaccinated, you are killing people. And if you do get vaccinated, then therefore you will never, ever get the virus. What BS, right? Because at last check, I got vaccinated. My wife's an ER doctor. So I got in pretty early as far as getting vaccinated because I, you know, obviously trusted what was happening. And the minute I got the vaccine, like 3 weeks later, I had COVID. I'm like, wait a minute. I was told this is supposed to prevent me getting COVID. And here's the funny part. So it's my first book, and it was about Joe Biden's presidency, actually. This is 2021. And the book is called, let's see, Come On Man, The Truth About Joe Biden's Horrible, Terrible, No Good, Very Bad Presidency, right? Bestseller. Yay, New York Times. Yay, all good stuff. You know what I got from COVID? I didn't get sick per se. I wasn't like on a deathbed. I got laryngitis. That's what affected me. So then I'm supposed to go on this whole, you know, book tour where you do a whole bunch of interviews and everything else like that. And sure enough, I can't speak. I have COVID and I have laryngitis as a result. Who gets laryngitis? I do. So that was kind of funny. And then I got COVID, I think, three times after that. My wife has like these tests at home. So whenever I felt like, boy, I don't really feel all that well. Sure enough, she tested me for COVID and I had it. But it was like a flu. It wasn't anything like, in other words, if COVID never existed, I would just assume I have a flu, and that's what I had. All right, so after getting the vaccine, I got COVID. That's kind of funny. And Joe Biden told me that, well, if you get the vaccine, you'll never get sick. Well, I kind of did. I'm not saying if I didn't get the vaccine that I wouldn't get COVID anyway. I probably would have, but it didn't matter, right? For 99.9% of the country, including children, my kids, 4 and 6 years old at the time. If you get COVID, it ain't going to kill you. And we were told that it might. And Anthony Fauci led that whole effort, as did Jerry Nadler. Yes, New York. Thank you, Jerry. Here he is in cut number seven saying, you know, this is a flashback here. Two-year-olds really should wear masks because it could, you know, save lives or something. Cut number seven, go.
6: It protects against transmission of the disease to the next person. And the healthcare worker certainly ought to be required to be vaccinated. And when we have a pandemic like COVID-19 pandemic that we had, two-year-olds should have been required to wear masks. It would be child abuse for parents not to do that because there was no vaccination available for two-year-olds. And the only way to protect them.
1: I mean, this guy, yeah, a two-year-old should wear a mask to be protected from COVID. Oh, my goodness gracious. When you're that young, you can't be killed by this thing. You can't get sick, basically, by it. And this guy, over and over again, Jerry Nadler, is talking about how two-year-olds should have worn masks during this pandemic. The bottom line is that when you look at the overall damage that COVID did, as far as this economy, as far as all the money. Now, remember, we talk about fraud, right? In Minnesota, in California, in Ohio. That was all COVID money. Billions of dollars sent to these states to battle COVID. Chicago, their school system alone. Billions of dollars to make sure that the schools are safe from COVID. Well, the problem is that that money was taken and used for nefarious reasons for people to profit, including Somalis in Minnesota, in California, in Ohio, in Chicago. Overall, what an absolute joke. The worst, you can make the argument, this was the darkest time in this country's history. COVID. That year and a half, 2 years, where things were shut down, people lost their lives. And I'm not talking about, you know, life itself. I'm talking about their businesses, their restaurants. I remember I was driving by, my daughter had a soccer game recently, and it was out in West Jersey. And we went by this one place that used to be what we call the indoor playground, right? I forget the name of the business, and I'm sorry for the people that lost their business. But we drove right by it. I go, remember when you were like, you know, 5 years old and we took you to this place? This is the indoor playground. And she loved it. Like the greatest thing in the world. COVID shut that place down. Obviously, it's an indoor playground. It's 2020. You can't have kids playing with each other. Oh, maybe you could actually, because they weren't dying from this particular disease. And this poor business, which I don't think it made a lot of money, quite frankly. I met the owner, and the owner, you know, in talking to him, I'm like, boy, you know, you guys probably could charge more for this. I remember having this conversation, and the owner's just like, well, I'm not really in it for the money. I'm in it because young kids need a place to go when it's raining out. I'm like, wow, that's really nice of you. That's great. You know, and I don't know what he did before that. Maybe, you know, he came from money. Maybe he made a lot of money in his prior life. But then this business shut down, unfortunately, because of COVID. And because the business was told to shut down. And I just found that to be like a whole ball of wrong in terms of what we're seeing as far as COVID than what we saw from Anthony friggin' Fauci, who shut down the government and now today, over and over again, 111 times, pleads the fifth because he doesn't have the balls to own up to what he wrote in his own diary about his own narcissism, about bragging about shutting down schools. And now, I guess, he's not going to talk about that because he has a pardon from Joe Biden. Anyway, this is Joe Concha. This is the Joe Concha Show. We'll wrap this puppy up in just a moment.
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8: December 27, 1945. The U.S. Treasury prints its last bills larger than the $100 bill in an effort to cut down on counterfeiting and larger value criminal transactions. On July 14, 1969, the Federal Reserve takes it one step further and starts removing high denomination currency from circulation and destroying any large bills returned by banks. That added step was a response to the growing illegal drug trade. But the decision has had many unintended consequences, including the push to create alternatives to cash like Bitcoin. And because of inflation, there are proposals in Congress to bring back $500 bills and or introduce a $250 bill. Today, only a handful of $10,000, $5,000, $1,000, and $500 bills are still out there. 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
9: 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Everybody knows the strip, but 20 minutes south sits an engineering marvel. The Hoover Dam, finished in 1936 during the Depression to tame the Colorado River. Tour the tunnels, walk the bypass bridge, then head back to Vegas for a buffet and a show. 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
11: 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Academy Award-winning Irish singer-songwriter Glenn Hansard has died in a motorcycle crash in Dublin. Hansard was known for his dual career in acting and music. He played a member of a Dublin soul band in The Commitments and won an Oscar in 2008 for this song, Falling Slowly. It's from the film Once, in which he also starred. Glenn Hansard was 56. The CDC says 1 in 10 pregnant women had gestational hypertension in the past year. That's up from 1 in 17 in 2016. That's a 73% jump. Doctors say they see the increase in every age group, racial category, and region. This is the Worldwide News Network.
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1: Welcome back, everybody. All right, I said that this whole hour would be completely and totally dunking on Anthony Fauci, who, as we have said, if you have not been listening, should go to jail. It's that simple. For what he did to this country, he testified today in front of Congress. No, actually, he didn't testify. 111 times he pleaded the fifth. Oh, you know what? Let's play this one more time, shall we, Mr. Kevin? Let's see. I loved Bernie Moreno, the senator of Ohio, going off on Fauci with an F-bomb. Cut number five. Let's play the again.
2: It was about 6 years ago today that I decided I'm going to give up my businesses, sell them all, run for office, run for the United States Senate. Here I am sitting in front of you 6 years later saying, who the f*** do you think you were for doing that?
1: Thank you. Perfect.
2: It is a total disgrace what you did to this country. And yep. If my Democrat colleagues are standing there defending you, I hope the voters of the United States of America watch the clips of every one of you doting on a guy who was more interested in being a celebrity than saving American people. I will make it my mission to make certain that every single one of those Democrats who did that will see that clip over and over and over again. Because there is no defense of what you did. You may have had a 50-plus year legacy of public service, but it ends in total and complete disgrace. So let me ask you an opportunity to answer one question. Will you apologize, just apologize, to the people who you harmed through your actions? Will you say, do you have the dignity to just say you're sorry?
1: Yep. Oh, man. Run for president, Bernie Moreno. That's just perfect. And Fauci just had to sit there and take it, right? Like a Mike Tyson jab to the nose over and over again, whether it be Rand Paul, whether it be Josh Hawley, whether it be Bernie Moreno, and Democrats still defended this moron, this horrible person who did what he did to this country. All right, I'm going to pivot here real quick before we wrap this puppy up. Here is my colleague, Jesse Waters, going off on, your mayor, Zora Mamdani, probably a big fan of Fauci as well. As far as Mamdani putting out this letter, doxing rich people, because, Brian Thompson wasn't gunned down or anything. Five blocks from where I work at Fox News, shot in the back by Luigi Mangione. So, let's put out all these rich people's addresses where you can find them, like he did with Ken Griffin, like he obviously now is doing with all these other rich people. And Jesse goes off on this and cut number nine. Go.
3: If you own property in his town, he knows exactly where you live. The city just posted a searchable list of every homeowner on the hook for his new tax. Names, addresses, 30,000 of them. A socialist mayor handing out a Rolodex to the rich in a city that just watched a CEO get gunned down on the sidewalk.
1: Thank you.
3: Sounds like a hit list. You got a problem with it? Go protest. It's what the city's there for anyway.
4: I think one of the bedrocks of our city is protest. It is something that has been a part of what makes our city so special, that New Yorkers can express themselves, whether they are in support or in opposition, no matter on whatever topic.
3: Protest? The city runs on capitalism and cocktails.
1: That's true. Capitalism and cocktails. That's basically what New York runs on. And by the way, all right, so I was at, Del Frisco's, which is right next to Fox, about 6 or 7 months ago. Went there with some old friends from my beach house at the Jersey Shore. And my wife gets a glass of wine. $17 for a glass of wine? Sauvignon Blanc, $17? My God. I mean, that's, I don't know how people are single in this city. If you go to, I understand Alfresco's is different than other, like your average dive, but I would think even the average dive probably is like $10 for one drink. I don't know how you survive that way. I just don't. I was in Hoboken way back in the day, and they would have like Tuesday nights, and you could get like $2 for like a pitcher of beer kind of thing. Those days are long gone, but I'm happily married and happily sober, so it's all good. Anyway, this is Joe Concha. Thank you so much for tuning in tonight. We're back tomorrow night at 9 p.m. Eastern Time on WABC and on stations around the country, around the world. Until then, I got two words for you. Bye-bye.

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3: I'm Cooper Lawrence. Central Command posted on X that U.S. forces began launching strikes against Iran this evening. They wrote the strikes are a powerful response to yesterday's attempted attack on U.S. forces base in the Middle East. James Jeffrey is a former U.S. ambassador to Iraq and Turkey. He tells News Nation it's time for Iran to step up.
4: Iran has to agree to some kind of acknowledgement of the straits being free, and they have to negotiate on the nuclear count. Otherwise, we're just going to go through round after round.
3: During a Senate hearing Wednesday, Republicans pressed former chief medical advisor Dr. Anthony Fauci on whether he was truthful in past testimony about the coronavirus pandemic. Fauci said,
5: I respectfully decline to answer based upon my rights under the Fifth Amendment of the Constitution.
3: Fauci declined to answer even the simplest question. Senator Josh Hawley asked him what color his tie was. He wouldn't answer that either. Remember a couple of years back, there was some debate over gas versus electric stoves and their impact on people with asthma?
6: Left's agenda to get rid of natural gas.
7: 12 extra seconds to cook your soup.
8: Rest my gas cooker from my cold, dead hand.
9: I have taped myself to the stove and I will stay taped to this stove.
3: It led to an accidental study where asthma patients in Ohio got new electric stoves from an $18 million EPA grant. That grant was canceled in 2025 by the Trump administration, but researchers found those who had received new stoves recorded steep drops in asthma attacks, ER visits, and missed work. Todd Blanche's bid for Senate confirmation as U.S. Attorney General faces a potential setback.
10: Blanche, who's already the acting Attorney General, needs every Republican vote on the Senate Judiciary Committee to have his nomination approved and sent to the full Senate. But Texas Republican John Cornyn says he's withholding his support for Blanche because of his concern over a controversial $1.8 billion anti-weaponization fund that could give Trump and his associates protections from tax audits that are unavailable to ordinary taxpayers. President Trump said Wednesday he thought Blanche's nomination would be routine and suggested Cornyn is just mad that he lost his primary race to a Trump-endorsed candidate. Bill Rakoff, Worldwide News Network.
3: The committee vote on Blanche for tomorrow has been postponed. A new survey is highlighting some of the strangest things Americans say they've inherited.
11: Talker Research and 1-800-GOT-JUNK got together to ask what's some of the stuff they inherited from a family member or friend. Well, there's pure gold butter knives, Roman artifacts, and a bale of cotton signed by John Wayne.
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11: A clear glass donkey that doubles as a beer mug. A talking fish, you know, big mouth Billy Bass. Not to mention a lamp in the shape of legs.
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3: 49% of people in that survey said they would rather just not inherit anything at all. 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
3: Horrible flooding hit the tri-state area yesterday, especially in New Jersey, where over 20 people were rescued from rising floodwaters in Paterson. This man described the conditions in nearby Hawthorne, speaking with News 12 New Jersey.
14: It was like rushing through there, like the Passaic River. And now to see everything torn up here, it looks like an earthquake or a bomb went off in there.
3: A 17-year-old cyclist was struck by an SUV and killed today. This happened in Lower Manhattan at Center Street and Chamber Street around 9 a.m. The teen was riding an e-bike. Cops say the teen was not in the designated bike lane when this happened. The driver stayed at the scene and reportedly does not face criminal charges. Mayor Zoran Mamdani says he's open to the idea of paying reparations because of slavery. Telling The Root podcast, he's waiting on the recommendations of the Commission on Racial Equity.
15: Here in New York City, we were very complicit.
3: A man is now in custody for allegedly assaulting an 8-year-old boy outside the Jewish Institute on Woodhaven Boulevard in Queens and the attempted assault of a woman. The child suffered a head injury after being shoved into a wall. The 42-year-old charge was described by Councilmember Phil Wong as emotionally disturbed and was arrested after a school security guard prevented him from entering the building. A documentary about New York City's famous Flocko the Owl premiered in Central Park tonight. Filmmaker Penny Lane is keeping Flocko's legacy alive with her new film Wild Inside, which follows his journey out of captivity. Flocko gained popularity after breaking free from the Central Park Zoo in February of 2023. From then, the Eurasian Eagle Owl was spotted in Central Park and on the Upper West Side until his death a year later. A chance of rain showers, maybe a thunderstorm overnight, partly cloudy otherwise with a low near 67. More rain in the forecast tomorrow, topping out near 79. We should finally have some dry weather on Friday. 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
0: If you missed Bo Snerdly, here's what you missed.
1: Who among us doesn't have failures? You can count to maybe one, depending on your spiritual religious point of view, or two or three or more, depending on what it is you study spiritually. But those beings that inhabit this plane, whether in Christianity you believe it's Christ, whether you believe it's Buddha, whether you believe it's the 10 Sikh gurus, whether you, whoever it is, those individuals are rare that come here enlightened souls. All of us have stuff with us. We're human. And some stuff is more profound than others. So, yeah, I loved Robert Byrd. And I think that a lot of times we get caught. Wait a minute, I'm getting a text. Uh-oh. I think it's from Princess Di. Oh, goodness gracious. She just sent me a Robert Byrd quote. See, this is dangerous. Rather I should die 1,000 times and see old glory trampled in the dirt, never to see it rise again, than to see this beloved land of ours become degraded by race mongrels. A throwback to the blackest specimen from the wilds. That was Senator Robert Byrd in 1944, opposing integration. Yeah, he's a Democrat. Same Democrats as George Wallace standing up there talking about segregation now. Segregation's ever, which is, by the way, what the black, what the Democrats still practice in public schools. Just so you know, they haven't really changed as a party that much, except now they do it on economic grounds. They claim he's vile man. He was a that was vile.
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0: 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Feisty, fearless, and fair. She's an Emmy-winning journalist from the White House to war zones, telling all sides of the story. This

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1: And tonight on the Rita Cosby Show, CENTCOM just putting out the word that the U.S. has launched fresh strikes on Iran, said to be the powerful response after the strikes that Iran took on U.S. facilities, including one with U.S. troops in Jordan. We'll keep you posted as soon as we get more details on this. But again, the U.S. military launching fresh strikes against Iran, and it comes after President Trump said at the Oval Office just a little bit ago that they will hit Iran very hard. He said, we're going to beat the blank out of them, and we'll try to see what kind of details we get on that. Lots of news happening here on The Rita Cosby Show. And also, Mayor Zoran Mondani trying to justify why he sent out all those letters to all of a whole bunch of New Yorkers, including a lot of them that didn't sound like they should be getting them, period, saying, you have a second home and you better pay up or else. Because many New Yorkers are saying, why should I stick around the Big Apple when you have somebody who is a democratic socialist who's acting more like a communist? Well, here is Mayor Mondani in the press conference just a little bit ago trying to justify this craziness, the second home tax that is going to create the massive exodus from New York City. Take a listen.
2: I think we're always going to do everything that we can to ensure that we're communicating clearly to New Yorkers. And I think that what we've found thus far is when it comes to these letters being sent out, it is anyone that the city believes may be subject to the surcharge. And now the work will begin to ensure that if someone has registered their property in a trust or they registered their property in an LLC and they are, in fact, the primary residence holder there, that that is something that is communicated with the city. We've put the investment in, we're putting in the time now.
1: No apologies. Yeah, this just matter of fact. Right. We'll just put tens of thousands of people's names and addresses and information out there. And best of luck to you all. See ya. That was essentially the attitude from Zoran Mondani. Also, he was asked why on the Judicial Advisory Board that appoints judges and a whole bunch else, why are there no Jewish lawyers involved? There's a lot of Jewish lawyers in New York. But what a coincidence. None of them happened to be on Zoran Mondani's advisory board. Listen to this.
2: In my 6 months of being the mayor, I've had the privilege of appointing a dozen qualified judges from a range of backgrounds, including Jewish judges. And I want to be clear that any suggestion that the composition of the advisory committee was motivated by religion is false. And when it comes to, in that same letter, there was a point around Mr. Leventhal and his appointment as to why it was not considered. I want to be very clear that we decided not to move forward with his appointment because of the fact that he served on Ghislaine Maxwell's legal defense team and collected legal fees as such. And as much as possible, we thought it best to avoid any association between the committee that would be appointing judges and the Epstein world, especially given how much of a loss of faith it has created for many New Yorkers and Americans generally in our legal and our political system. I did not ask for the religion of each of the person that was put forward. As you know, as the mayor and our administration, we put forward about half of those nominees. The other half are put forward by other entities. And the thing that matters most to me is that in the judges that have been appointed and reappointed, that they do reflect that diversity of New York City. And that diversity includes Jewish New Yorkers. And we've seen that with the appointments thus far. I think the suggestion that there would be any decision-making motivated by religion, it does bother me. This is a city that is beautiful because of the breadth of diversity of those who call it home, and that includes the Jewish community across the five boroughs. And when it comes to the proposal of a lawyer being someone that would be on that committee when we find out that they served on Ghislaine Maxwell's legal defense team, that was a moment of concern. I think, as I've said, in these 6 months, I've had the opportunity to appoint and reappoint about a dozen judges. In those appointments and reappointments, there have been Jewish judges that have been appointed and reappointed, and that will continue because of a mere fact that that is a reflection of what the city looks like.
1: And, right, he's making Jewish New Yorkers feel so welcome. So he's explaining this one guy why he wasn't there, but why are there not others? I mean, there's a lot of serious questions here tonight, especially when it comes to Zoran Mondani. And we'll get to the reaction from 9/11 families, because they're really frustrated. There are tens of thousands of them tonight speaking out, saying they're really, really disgusted. They have a lot of signatures, by the way, on their petition. And President Trump even made some comments about that. We'll talk about that also later here on the show. Meantime, everybody talking about Dr. Fauci, who was under oath today before Congress. And before we get to today, which was just, I think, just such a disgrace for Dr. Fauci, saying, I take the fifth, I invoke the fifth 111 times, after he got a full pardon from Joe Biden, which extended for 11 years from 2014 to January 19th of 2025. So there should be no reason why he cannot testify under oath, especially in a congressional federal procedure. And Rand Paul asked him to testify, then he wouldn't, then he had to subpoena him. And now it looks like the Senate is going to hold him in contempt, at least to vote for it, next week. And they should absolutely hold him in contempt. How dare he, after everything that happened to America and happened to the globe, and this guy was supposed to be the source of information, and now what we're seeing in his own private diary, which was released by Rand Paul, boy, does it show a different face of Dr. Fauci. I mean, we always knew he was flipping and flopping, but if you listen and you read his own diary and the information, these are his own words in that diary, he basically knows it's not started in a wet lab. He basically knows that school shouldn't necessarily be closed. Natural immunity. There's a lot of topics in there. And yet none of that was made public. And that to me is really, really shocking. But let's go back, because here is Dr. Fauci in 2022. And this is when he was there at the White House. And he's like, I would be more than happy to testify, to give any information. I have nothing to hide. And then again, he gets the full pardon. It may have been by the old auto pen. So he gets the full pardon of 11 years, a preemptive pardon. That's breathtaking. Anything you did during that time as a official of the government, i.e. tied to health, tied to COVID, all of that. So all he had to do was testify today truthfully, because if he lied, then it would be considered a new crime. And remember, the time on the pardon is run out. But today he couldn't even say a word. He did his little statement. And then any time it came for questions, they would ask him six ways to Sunday and he would not reply. He just gave the canned, I'm invoking the fifth. But first of all, here he is back in 2022 saying he'd be more than happy if he's ever asked to go before Congress, sign him up. He will speak fully and freely. Listen.
0: Well, if I become a punching bag, I'm a punching bag, but I am very happy to testify before any congressional oversight committee. I have nothing to hide. I can explain and validate everything that I've done. So, you know, it's going to be inconvenient if they actually are out there essentially threatening to make my life miserable. But I'm going to do what I need to do, and that is cooperate fully, because we have nothing to hide at all.
1: So he has nothing to hide at all. So then he gets an extraordinary full pardon for that 11-year period. Remember, for anything tied to official capacities. And what happens? He comes before Congress today. And listen to this with Josh Hawley, who was one of the senators at that Senate committee. Take a listen.
3: So I just want to be clear. I went to Minneapolis at the height of Project Metro Surge. I watched as our government laid siege to a city in.
1: And that is the wrong one. This is cut number six, is what I was saying there. This is Josh Hawley, who is speaking before the Senate committee. And I think we have that.
4: Let's try something. What day of the week is it today?
5: On the advice of counsel, I respectfully decline to answer based upon my rights under the Fifth Amendment to the Constitution.
4: What color tie are you wearing?
5: On the advice of counsel, I respectfully decline to answer based upon my rights under the Fifth Amendment to the Constitution.
4: What color is the carpet in front of you?
5: On the advice of counsel, I respectfully decline to answer based upon my rights under the Fifth Amendment to the Constitution.
4: Right, let's just get one thing straight. You don't have any rights under the Fifth Amendment because you've been pardoned, as you very well know. As the Supreme Court has been clear for a century and more, Brown versus Walker, 1896, when he has been pardoned, he may not stand upon his privilege. You know that. Your lawyers sitting behind you now shifting nervously in their chairs. They know it. This isn't about the Constitution. This isn't about the law. This is about contempt. Contempt for this body and contempt for the American people. But I think I know why you're doing it. It's because you don't want to answer questions. It's because you did all kinds of terrible things. It's because during the pandemic, you got rich, didn't you? You got rich while people were dying, hundreds of thousands of Americans, over a million in the end, and you were getting rich. And not only were you doing that, you were using federal employees with taxpayer money to apply for and solicit cash prizes for you personally, cash prizes totaling over $1 million. You did all of that during the pandemic, didn't you? That's a question.
5: On the advice of counsel, I respectfully decline to answer based upon my rights under the Fifth Amendment to the Constitution.
4: You remember?
1: $1 million, they're saying, that he was soliciting. You just heard Senator Josh Hawley saying that you used federal employees to apply for awards. First of all, that's not appropriate. When you're a federal employee, you should not be getting any money. You shouldn't be using federal employees to help you get cash rewards. None of that is appropriate. Now, he didn't answer any questions, so we don't know, but that sure sounds absolutely horrible. And then here is Josh Hawley a little bit more, saying you clearly had your priorities out of whack, Dr. Fauci. And again, he got the I know nothing, the Sergeant Schultz treatment.
4: You had time to sit for In Style magazine. Here's what you were doing with your time. You could sit for In Style magazine, but you can't answer questions for the American people. You could sit for In Style magazine, but you're here taking the Fifth. You could sit for In Style magazine and get $1 million in cash awards. But now the cat's got your tongue. I bet he does. I tell you what, here's my conclusion from all of this. This was really all about you the whole time. Somewhere along the way, you lost your way. You may have been a good public servant at one time, I don't know. But I can tell you from reading your emails now, from looking at what you did, how you used your employees, somewhere along the line, it became all about you. You became a narcissist and a megalomaniac and a liar. And you've lied to the American people, and you've lied to this body.
1: I would say that pretty well sums it up. I thought it was really horrible to watch Dr. Fauci there, who was our top health official at the time. Remember? The one that was causing so many schools to close. People couldn't go see their loved ones. 1 million Americans died, and the guy doesn't feel like he needs to answer anything. He's hiding behind the Fifth Amendment. And at this point, again, as you heard from legal experts, a lot of people are saying he cannot. When you have a full pardon, you have to testify. This is really shocking. And I really do believe it is just disgusting of Dr. Fauci to just sit there and think, okay, well, I'm not going to testify. And all these families that were so desperately impacted by his decisions. And now we find out from his diary, he was telling a very different story. His diary indicates that he was clearly aware of, obviously, the funding that he was a part of through this EcoHealth that then went to the Wuhan lab. His diary shows also he's well aware it probably didn't start in a wet market with a bunch of pangolins, some animal creatures none of us ever heard of. And also about, closing schools, convincing schools, publicly saying, oh, that wasn't my decision. It's up to each school district. And then he writes in his own diary, thank goodness I convinced them to close the schools. He was playing everybody and then privately sharing his innermost thoughts. And now they are absolutely damning. And then he gets called before Congress and he doesn't even have the guts to sit there and testify. That is truly an American disgrace. And Josh Hawley finished by saying he called him a sick guy who did such a tremendous amount of damage to this country. And Rand Paul, who was the chairman of that security committee there at the Senate, said this may have been one of the biggest cover-ups and biggest disasters in American history. I find it absolutely stunning that after all this time, that he just sat there with a smile and wants us all to buy it. 1-800-848-9222. 1-800-848-9222. And I'll take your calls when we come back here on The Rita Cosby Show.
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6: 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This is Moving America. Here's Jake Novak.
10: Which vehicles are the slowest selling models so far this year? According to industry tracker Car Edge, the top slowpoke is the electric Toyota BZ Woodland, with just 73 units sold in the last 45 days and more than 36 months of inventory sitting on dealer lots. A close second is the plug-in hybrid Nissan Rogue, with about 35 months worth of units on the lots. But hey, their pain could be your gain. Now that you know which models are selling the slowest, you can probably drive a hard bargain. With Moving America, I'm Jake Novak.
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6: 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Just say, play 77 WABC. If you missed Rita Cosby, here's what you missed.
1: Zoran Mondani. Also, so many of the comments coming out this week. We also have now a primary race in the New York governor's race. And you got a lot of crazy comments coming from Democrats. Later on, we're going to talk about Benny Thompson. And he asked, this is the guy who was on the January 6th committee, remember, who just happened to destroy the evidence after the January 6th hearings. Surprise, surprise, surprise. But Benny Thompson asked Kristi Noem, the Secretary of Homeland Security, talked about the unfortunate accident of the National Guard troops being opened fire upon by that Afghan refugee. The unfortunate accident? It's not an accident. The guy was preparing for it for a while. He drove for days across country, drove thousands of miles, planned it, staked it out, opened fire. It's intentional. So why are Democrats trying to minimize it like it just happens to be some flash in the pan accident? It's not an accident. It is a horrible, disgusting crime that needs to be punished. And yet Benny Thompson used the phrase unfortunate accident. Well, here is Zoran Mondani. Here is what he had to say. He put out this video this week. This is another crazy thing. Puts out a video on how to avoid getting arrested by ICE. Puts it on his social media. Here he is.
12: Last weekend, ICE attempted to raid Canal Street and detain our immigrant neighbors. As mayor, I'll protect the rights of every single New Yorker, and that includes the more than 3 million immigrants who call the city their home. But we can all stand up to ICE if you know your rights. If you encounter ICE, these are the things that every New Yorker should know. First, ICE cannot enter into private spaces like your home, school, or a private area of your workplace without a judicial warrant signed by a judge. That looks like this.
13: If ICE does not have a judicial warrant signed by a judge, judge. You have the right to say, I do not consent to entry, and the right to keep your door closed.
12: Sometimes ICE will show you paperwork that looks like this and tell you that they have the right to arrest you. That is false.
13: ICE is legally allowed to lie to you, but you have the right to remain silent.
12: If you're being detained, you may always ask, am I free to go, repeatedly, until they answer you.
13: You are legally allowed to film ICE as long as you do not interfere with an arrest.
12: It is important to remain calm during any interaction with ICE or law enforcement. Do not impede their investigation, resist arrest, or run. One last thing. New Yorkers have a constitutional right to protest. And when I'm mayor, we will protect that right. New York will always welcome immigrants. And I will fight each and every day to protect, support, and celebrate our immigrant brothers and sisters.
1: How is that not obstruction or aiding and abetting? Here's some tips to avoid ICE. Here's some things you don't have to do. If it doesn't look like a real warrant, you don't have to let them in.
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16: It's also disgusting when I saw Andy Kim defend him. Did you see that? The senator from my own state.
1: Yes, I did. And in fact, Sal, after the break, I'll make sure I play that clip from Andy.

0: This is the update on real estate with Suzanne Miller of the Miller Report.
1: It's no secret that the real estate market has become more and more difficult. So let me tell you who is buying and where. Gen Z, let me tell you the age, around 27 to 50, they have become the biggest home buyers in the nation. They're securing 67% of all new mortgages. Baby boomers, ages 60 to 80, they represent about 11% of the market. I'm seeing them borrow from their retirement accounts just to come up with the down payments. And the rest are kids borrowing from relatives for down payments and sharing apartments with their friends just to buy real estate. No matter what city you live in, owning real estate is always the best investment to acquire wealth. Never bet against the United States. I'm Suzanne Miller.
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2: This is John Katzmatidis. 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
3: In Oregon, the Larry Bell Memorial Rodeo is open for women to showcase their skills in barrel racing, bull riding, roping, and more. 27-year-old Morgan Young is a competitor.
4: It's really neat because we have this opportunity to host something like this that's so special, but it also is kind of wild that women don't have more of an opportunity to compete elsewhere.
3: Women were banned from rodeo events since the early 1900s following the tragic death of a female contestant. They returned in 1948 with the formation of the Women's Professional Rodeo Association. Prince Harry may have worn out his welcome in Canada. New documents show that Canadian security has shelled out $540,000 protecting the British prince over a five-year period. That's a whopping 10% of their entire budget that they have to protect all presidents and all visiting dignitaries. Cooper Lawrence, Worldwide News Network, New York.
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6: Governor Hochul says Howard University students who were disenrolled because of missed payments could be eligible to apply to state schools. Natalie Migliori reports.
7: Howard University unenrolled at least 500 students ahead of the fall 2026 semester, saying they missed critical tuition payment deadlines. Now, Governor Hochul is encouraging impacted New York resident students to apply to CUNY and SUNY campuses. All students will receive an expedited admissions review and an $800 credit to offset the enrollment deposits they lost from Howard. Participating campuses include Stony Brook and Old Westbury on Long Island, along with Purchase and New Paltz in the Hudson Valley.
6: Clover Hill Dairy soft cheese, known as Requesens, is being recalled due to potential listeria contamination. The product was sold at more than two dozen Long Island stores between May the 15th and 18th, with a Best Buy date of June the 14th. Nelson and Isa Lacteos in Bayshore issued the recall after samples tested positive for the outbreak strain. You're urged to check your refrigerators and discard any affected items. Long Island paranormal investigators encountered negative energy and sadness while probing Massapequa Park and the Massapequa Preserve, including areas near Rex Heuermann's home and past MS-13 killing sites. Recent incidents include a June 2026 family murder in North Massapequa and a stabbing in Massapequa. The region is also near the Amityville Horror House and the Seaford Massapequa border home that inspired the Poltergeist film. One local home was investigated after a child reported nightmares. Now let's see whether the weather is a nightmare.
8: 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The Weather Watchman.
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6: And it's not looking too good. The only day with sunshine is Friday. And that's the news for Long Island on WLIR, Long Island's most listened to radio station. I'm John Turrett.
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1: And this Back the Blue segment coming from Surf City, New Jersey, where an officer used a drone to save two swimmers who were in major distress as they were caught in a rip current. It's a pretty incredible story. And an officer received a call from county dispatch that there were two swimmers in distress in the area that he was in. So the officer deployed a drone that was equipped with a flotation device called the rest tube. It's a special device that can be deployed, and it can move up to 45 miles an hour. The Ocean County Sheriff's Department said, we took it out, we turned it on. It has GPS coordinates, and off they go. Once the drone flies up and is over the person, we remotely activate it. And it dropped the flotation device right next to the ones in distress. And they said what's powerful is once the flotation device was dropped to them, it immediately activated, it expanded in the water, and the individuals were then able to hold on to the tube. Then the officers rushed out to them and brought them ashore. Really amazing story. Now, the Sheriff's Department says that they are stationed in areas where many of these rescues happen, and these flotation devices are often an extra layer of protection. Really incredible that the drone was able to drop it out and saved these two individuals. One of the detectives said, words can't describe how important it is. It saves one's life. It is truly worth it. And bravo to them. Very neat to see the technology that is involved. Well, we've been talking about the Fauci hearings, and incredibly, even though he got a full pardon from Joe Biden for activities that he may have done as the top health director in this country during COVID, during the worst pandemic in modern history, a million people died in America, and think about the millions around the globe, and his advice was all over the place. But he was telling a very different story publicly, so it seems, than what was written in his diaries. And so today was supposed to be the day of accountability. And Fauci, who couldn't get enough of the media, remember in the height of it all? Well, now, today, he basically was mum. Listen to Senator Bernie Moreno, because he said that he actually ran for Congress. He ran for the Senate because he was so appalled by what Fauci did years ago. Take a listen.
2: My rights under the Fifth Amendment to the Constitution.
3: They were dragged out of that stadium and arrested. Those policies were put in place because you had moronic politicians that listened to the words of a megalomaniac who was more interested and having met a Kardashian than the suffering of the American people. And that is you. Your advice to communities like that, to idiotic politicians who enforce those rules, arrested that mom for watching a football game with her own family outside. When that story broke, I said to myself, I cannot stand idly on the side and watch this happen. It was about 6 years ago today that I decided I'm going to give up my businesses, sell them all, run for office, run for the United States Senate. Here I am sitting in front of you 6 years later saying, who the f*** do you think you were for doing that? It is a total disgrace what you did to this country. And if my Democrat colleagues are standing there defending you, I hope the voters of the United States of America watch the clips of every one of you doting on a guy who was more interested in being a celebrity than saving American people. I will make it my mission to make certain that every single one of those Democrats who did that will see that clip over and over and over again. Because there is no defense of what you did. You may have had a 50 plus year legacy of public service, but it ends.
1: but it ends. And it ends at that moment. And here is Senator Rand Paul. He was the chair of the committee. Of course, he has been the guy, he and Ron Johnson have been the senator sort of leading the charge against Fauci and uncovering this information. It was Rand Paul, remember, who had that information on the diary that clearly showed a very different image than what he was saying publicly. So listen to what Rand Paul said today. He said, after today and the fact that you have the audacity to invoke the Fifth Amendment, again, 111 times, well, I guess we're going to have to hold you in contempt and we'll have to hold a vote on that next week. Take a listen.
4: To ask unanimous consent to enter into the record a letter from the Department of Energy that confirms during Anthony Fauci's tenure that Bill Gates was given Q security clearance from 2014 to 2021 without objection. That will be entered into the record. I'd also ask unanimous consent to enter into the record the contents of the folder of authorities provided to Dr. Fauci, including the pardon. Let's be clear today, you know, what we've seen. I really did want to hear from Dr. Fauci. I wanted to hear perhaps an apology, perhaps some semblance of being sorry for what happened or that judgment errors were made. We didn't hear any of that. But he was subpoenaed here to testify, refused to answer any questions, even after being directed by the chair and being advised of the law requiring him to do so. He has cited a privilege that is unsupported because of his blanket pardon and because he waived the privilege by testifying at the start. I'm going to give you one more opportunity to comply with the law, limited to the period of your pardon at any point between January 1st 2014 and January 19th, 2025, did you destroy any federal record or tell anyone else to?
2: Under the advice of counsel, I respectfully decline to answer based upon my rights under the Fifth Amendment to the Constitution.
4: Given that you have a unlimited presidential pardon, what is your specific objection that you are making?
2: On the advice of counsel, I respectfully decline to answer based upon my rights under the Fifth Amendment to the Constitution.
4: My question was limited to the period of your pardon only. I find your objection unsupported and direct you to answer the question.
2: On the advice of counsel, I respectfully decline to answer based upon my rights under the Fifth Amendment to the Constitution.
4: Because you refuse to answer, citing a privilege that is unsupported because of your pardon, and after being denied to do so, this committee has scheduled a vote next week on a resolution certifying your contempt.
1: It's going to get interesting. Now, there could also be state charges coming, and apparently Florida is opening an investigation into that. Only DOJ could actually pursue criminal charges. So there could be some sort of charge of contempt, then there could be a referral to the DOJ, and then DOJ could technically find him in contempt. He could then have fines. He could have prison time. I think it's up to a year. The question is, where is this going? And maybe the fact that he got grilled and skewered and I'm not going to answer, maybe that's enough. It was definitely a big embarrassment. If he's lied under oath, and if he is responsible in some shape or form, certainly it sounds like he didn't keep all the information open to the president of the United States. I remember talking to Peter Navarro, who was in charge of all the, remember all the masks and the gloves and everything that we were all loading up on, remember during the White House time under Trump. And he said there was never a meeting where he heard Dr. Fauci say that he knew about gain-of-function research at the Wuhan lab. And not only did he know about it, he was the one who was approving it because he knew how dangerous it was. And so what, you farm it out to a totalitarian regime, a communist regime, and it just happens to be down the street from the wet market, and he wanted the world to believe it was the wet market as opposed to the Wuhan lab? And all the evidence now, even according to his own diary, suggests that he knew that it was probably man-made, that it wasn't a pangolin at the wet market who started on a date with a bat and then met a fly and then a zebra. That's what he wanted us to believe. It was this whole bunch of gobbledygook. And this wasn't just any sort of, quote, cover-up, if you will. This really goes well beyond. If indeed all these things are true, he's completely lying to Congress and he's lying to the American public and he won't even answer for it. And that, to me, is just such a disgrace. I got so angry looking at him today, all smug and smiley, and then the pictures of him up on the InStyle magazine and People magazine, remember, the sexiest man alive. And then he was writing in his diary at this time how much he was loving all the attention and how he had a chat with Julia Roberts on some sort of Zoom call and how he butt-dialed by accident Barbara Streisand because they just all thought he was the greatest. And what Josh Hawley was saying about him maybe collecting money, having his staff apply for awards. Rand Paul also had another bombshell saying that there's evidence, I think, that it was an assistant. Sounds like somebody on his staff has been talking to the Senate committee and suggested that maybe he destroyed evidence. So if that's true, that's really bad, too. And by the way, even with all that, he could still not be found guilty for destroying things or doing things if he said it under oath. If he was asked under oath, hey, did you destroy evidence during this time? And he says, yeah, I did. Technically, because it got that blanket pardon, if the pardon's upheld, unless they can prove it was an auto pen and Joe Biden had no clue about any of that. But if it looks like it's Joe Biden who did it, he could even say, yeah, I did. I destroyed evidence. I lied to everybody. I did this, as long as he's telling the truth now. You can't commit a new crime. That's what this coverage means, that you're covered for everything you did in the past during that time period, but you can't commit a new crime, which is why when the fact he took the fifth so many times today makes you wonder, what is he covering up now? And especially now that his diary's out, he is trying to be too cute by half. And it's very dangerous. So you got to hear this, because Sal brought it up from New Jersey before the break. About Andy Kim, Senator Andy Kim, in the hearing, started invoking all these great presidents and saying, gosh, I guess if there was a Mount Rushmore that had a fifth head, Fauci would be the fifth head. Take a listen to this.
5: It's not an easy job, but it is because there is so much at stake in our country. But these public servants do it because they are in the arena. I just want to end by just reading a portion of this because I think it's important as we're thinking about how to be able to treat public servants through this country to think through this. And in the words of Teddy Roosevelt saying, it's not the critic who counts, not the man who points out how the strong man stumbles or where the doer of deeds could have done them better. The credit belongs to the man who is actually in the arena, whose face is marred by dust and sweat and blood, who strive valiantly, who errs but comes short again and again, who spends himself in a worthy cause, who at the best knows in the end the triumphs of high achievement, and who at the worst, if he fails, at least he fails while daring greatly, so that his place shall never be with those cold and timid souls who neither know victory nor defeat. Thank you for your service, Dr. Fauci. I yield back.
4: Senator.
1: That is incredible. Is there anybody else out there who wants to throw up after hearing that one? 1-800-848-9222. 1-800-848-9222. Let's go to Stan in Forest Hills on line four. Go ahead, Stan.
6: I wanted to say, I'm glad you played. I was going to ask you to play Mr. Kim. Did any other Democrats speak?
1: During the hearing, I believe there were others. I know there was some after. Senator Blumenthal, I believe, spoke. And then he spoke afterwards defending him, essentially calling him a great American hero.
6: I understand you played Josh Hawley. I understand. And you played the Republican. I wanted to hear other Democrats, but I just heard Kim and so on. Let me make this statement here. I'm not surprised by what has happened here. This was planned out years ago. They wanted to go after this guy and crucify this guy. I knew this was going to happen. I just didn't know how far they were going to go. But the harsh reality is, as far as I'm concerned...
1: Wait. You're saying crucify the guy. Like it was a setup against Fauci? Is that where you're going?
6: Look, Rita, let's get something straight here. He testified 6-7 times to these committees. okay? And he talked and he told them exactly what was going on, okay? So now they want to crucify this guy. They want to put him to the wall, the Republicans, okay? As far as I'm concerned, I'm glad Joe Biden pardoned them. I'm glad
1: Stan, you have got to be kidding. Stan, that's disgraceful. The diary.
6: Give me this garbage. Yeah, how many millions of lives were saved by this guy?
1: Stan, and potentially how many lives were lost by his policies? His policies separated people. He had the 6 feet. He said nursing homes don't go visit. And you're telling me, and he also, how dare he, if he knew, and his diaries suggest he knew that it wasn't in a wet market from a pangolin with an antelope and a zebra mating. He was trying to come up with all these bizarre theories. And now we find out from his own words, Stan, these are not someone else's words. These are his own words, that he was clearly given information and suggesting that indeed it was something that was made in a lab, that it was human to human, that it was a transmission. But it was leaning towards that. And even he was leaning towards that. And these are his own words. I'm going to hold you over because you get a conscience in the break. 1-800-848-9222. Let's see what happens to Stan in the break.
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7: This week in the Worldwide News Network's Artist Lounge, actress Emmy Rossum. You know her as Fiona from Shameless and those intense brother-sister scenes with Jeremy Allen White, who played Lip.
8: The old Fiona would have handled this.
9: What was I supposed to do?
7: Now she's starring in and executive producing a new series for Hulu called Furious.
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11: Neighbors say they saw a woman.
7: Emmy plays an FBI agent chasing a female serial killer. She says female killers are harder to catch. I asked her why.
12: What does it take for a woman to kill and then kill multiple times? 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
7: Emmy also explained why playing a cold FBI agent was tough for her.
12: I am somebody who is deeply feeling at all time like the wind could blow, and I will feel everything.
7: Furious is on Hulu right now. Cooper Lawrence, Entertainment News, Worldwide News Network, New York.
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13: This is your travel report celebrating 250 years of America. Freedom 250. New York City to the Hamptons, history meets high tide. Before it was the city that never sleeps, New York was America's very first capital. George Washington was sworn in as president right here in 1789. Spend a day tracing that history through Lower Manhattan and dine at hip restaurants and cafes. Then ride the elevator up to the Empire State Building, wander Central Park, or catch a Broadway show. When the city heat kicks in, do what the New Yorkers do. Head east to the Hamptons. Explore Southampton's to Montauk towns founded from 1640. Soak up the sun at their beaches, grab a lobster roll, and watch the sunset from Montauk Lighthouse. I'm Yana Derillis for the Worldwide News Network.
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14: Worldwide News Network update, I'm Cooper Lawrence. President Trump announced a major renovation at Washington's Dulles Airport.
15: We've addressed it all, and we have a plan that's going to be phenomenal. But we're going to replace the C&D concourses and preserve the iconic original terminal that first made the airport an architectural landmark.
14: The airport is frequently ranked on lists of the country's worst airports. The overhaul is expected to cost about $22 billion. More than 18,000 cases of cyclospora have now been reported by health departments across 45 states since May 1st, more than half of which are in Michigan. Nearly 7,000 were laboratory-confirmed cases with 423 hospitalizations and no deaths. Some cases have been linked to recalled lettuce from Taco Bell, supplied by Taylor Farms, based in Mexico. This is the Worldwide News Network.
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0: Let's see if Stan calls back. Maybe he's trying to locate that conscience because he was praising Anthony Fauci. And somehow Anthony Fauci left out telling the president and the American public, for that matter, about the funding for the EcoHealth Alliance, which was then funding the Wuhan lab, which was doing gain-of-function research, which was this very dangerous research that he knew well about, very well about. Even Obama said it was dangerous to have done. And yet he was continuing to do it, and somehow he left that out. And it happens to be right down the street. And then he writes about how the transmission appears to be more human to human, not some animal in a wet market, that it could be engineered, that kind of technology. Also writes about the whole difference that, oh, no, I never put pressure on schools to close. And then, meanwhile, in his own diary, he's telling Bill de Blasio, oh, I'm so glad I convinced Bill to shut the New York City school district down. So that man is so, in my opinion, responsible for so much damage to this country and so much misinformation and misleading, all to cover his own behind. And then he doesn't even have the dignity and the honor to testify today. 1-800-848-9222. 1-800-848-9222. Let's go to Eduardo in Tampa on line four. Go ahead, Eduardo.
1: Yeah, good evening, Rita. Yeah, this is so great to see Dr. Fauci, because I was telling somebody earlier in the day today that not along with him, but people like Gavin Newsom, Pritzker, Lightfoot, Karen Bass, they should all join Dr. Fauci in a cell. This is ridiculous.
0: Now, why do you think they belong in the same league as him, in your mind?
1: Well, these are people who wanted to, you know how they say war profiteering? Well, these people were profiteering from science.
0: And how do you believe that? I mean, I believe, look, if he was trying to get, as Josh Hawley even said, $1 million in awards, and if you see him in his diary, he's bragging about all the covers and how he's sexiest man alive and all the attention he's getting. He seems much more obsessed with attention than getting out the facts of the American public. That's my opinion, Eduardo. Yours?
1: Prima donna, yeah. There you go.
0: Yeah, prima donna. And the fact that he could sit there today, Eduardo, that to me is really, really shocking. That he could sit there and say, oh, I take the fifth, no problem. I got a full pardon, essentially. I don't need to do this. Well, let's see if they're going to press it. Let's see if they can get the votes to hold him in contempt. And then let's see if they get a referral. They should force him to testify. The American public deserves to know.
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4: I'm Cooper Lawrence. More than 60 people were injured when a tornado struck the Fox Valley area in Wisconsin on Tuesday.
5: There's massive debris flying in the road.
4: The National Weather Service estimated the storm was packing winds of 111 miles an hour.
6: I headed down to the basement, and when I come up, it's like a war zone here.
4: Police Chief Matt Albright says a curfew from 10 p.m. to 5 p.m. in the area is in effect to prevent looters.
7: We ask people to respect the victims of our city who have just gone through probably the worst day and days of their lives. We do not need people coming here or people in the city causing problems and re-victimizing them.
4: Chief Albright says they're working with contractors to assess the damage. It was a contentious hearing Wednesday on the origins of COVID, as well as Dr. Fauci and the government's handling of the pandemic, all led by Senator Rand Paul.
8: We heard Dr. Fauci essentially plead the fifth dozens and dozens of times, and that really seemed to frustrate the Republican senators in that room, especially the chair of this committee, Senator Rand Paul, who says now he's going to hold a vote on whether to hold Fauci in contempt. The start of this hearing, Fauci did briefly explain why he had decided to invoke his Fifth Amendment right here, and he accused Paul of having what Fauci said was an unhinged obsession with him.
4: That's News Nation's Hannah Brandt. Reinforcements were sent to France and Spain, where temperatures over 100 degrees today were adding to the wildfire danger.
9: Emma, the camion, the pompier vient.
10: At EU headquarters in Brussels, Belgium, they're busy sending experts to help on the ground. Head of the centre, Maria Zuba.
11: What we are doing is calling different countries to send planes, helicopters, firefighters.
10: The wildfires are prompting fresh calls for stronger disaster preparations. The EU's crisis management commissioner is Hadja Labib.
12: Neighbours helping neighbours. So this is European solidarity in action.
10: She adds that recovery efforts should focus on rebuilding communities in ways that make them more resilient to future disasters. From the Foreign Desk, John Terrick, Worldwide News Network.
4: The Golden Globes are at the center of a fraud lawsuit.
13: Members of the Hollywood Foreign Press Association have sued Penske Media and others, claiming they engaged in fraud to acquire the Golden Globe Awards. The lawsuit alleges that Penske colluded with Eldridge Industries to devalue the Globes and deceive the Foreign Press Association into a pressured sale. The lawsuit seeks at least $150 million in damages and aims to cancel the agreement to dissolve the HFPA. Penske Media denies the claims. Bill Rakoff, Worldwide News Network.
4: Back to school will cost families more this year. Analysis by the Century Foundation and Groundwork Collaborative, two progressive organizations, found supplies are up nearly 8%. School lunches are up 11%. They say to plan on spending about $4,000 per student. This is the Worldwide News Network.
14: Bomb went off in there.
4: And then in Essex County in Orange, people dealt with completely flooded roadways.
15: All the storms, we had the same issue. We complained to the city and they just passed the problem around like a hot potato.
16: It gets pretty bad and I feel like there's not enough drainage areas here.
4: In New York City, Mayor Zoran Mamdani says he's open to the idea of paying reparations because of slavery. Telling The Root podcast, he's waiting on the recommendations of the Commission on Racial Equity.
17: Here in New York City, we were very complicit.
4: The commission will offer its recommendations next summer. A chance of rain showers, maybe a thunderstorm overnight, partly cloudy otherwise with a low near 67. More rain in the forecast tomorrow, topping out near 79. We should finally have some dry weather on Friday. 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
4: A chance of rain showers, maybe a thunderstorm overnight, partly cloudy otherwise with a low near 67. More rain in the forecast tomorrow, topping out near 79. We should finally have some dry weather on Friday. I'm Cooper Lawrence for 77 WABC News.
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feisty, fearless, and fair. She's an Emmy-winning journalist from the White House to war zones, telling all sides of the story. This is

0: breaking news.
1: And tonight on the Rita Cosby Show, we're getting some more details about these strikes on Iran. We're being told that they have wrapped up this latest round and that it lasted about 2 to 3 hours and that the U.S. had hit a lot of command and control centers, dozens apparently hit in Iran in a pretty big strike after, of course, they were hitting U.S. forces in Jordan with ballistic missiles. And earlier today, President Trump talked about the full weight of the U.S. military coming down hard on Iran soon. We're not sure if this was it, if there's more to come, but this is the way he described a response would be coming.
2: In the meantime, we're going to be hitting them very hard because it's our turn to hit them. They know it's coming. They're asking us not to do it, but they tried shooting it last night. So we had five rockets shot going 8,500 miles an hour, and all five rockets were knocked down to the ground. But they nevertheless took a shot, so it's our turn. And we'll see if we get there with an agreement at some point, but we're going to hit them very hard.
1: Pretty incredible. Iran shooting five rockets going 8,500 miles an hour, and the U.S. able to intercept all five. But saying clearly the fact that they took those shots on U.S. forces means that the IRGC still has not learned its lesson. And here is Israeli Prime Minister Benjamin Netanyahu talking about what he thinks of the Iranian regime.
3: You said just yesterday that you think that a diplomatic solution is unlikely. Why do you think that you all have such different assessments of the outcome here?
4: Well, I don't know if it's unlikely, but I'm skeptical about Iran's mode of operandus. I mean, the method of operating. They always lie, they always cheat, and they always play for time. Could that, with sufficient pressure, diplomatic, economic pressure, could that change? Give it a try.
3: Is your goal still regime change?
4: My goal is to make sure that Iran, with this regime, doesn't have nuclear weapons. That's something that President Trump and I both agree on, because it would be a different world.
1: And speaking of a different world, New York City, after just a short time with Zohra Mamdani, feels like a lifetime to many people. Of course, he's opening up these government-run grocery stores. He's also sending out those that are supposed to get the second home tax, so he says, to pay $500 million, which sounds like a lot of money, but that's not going to help all his pie-in-the-sky plans that he wants to do. And also, in addition to all of that, now he's talking about reparations, saying that New York seems to be complicit and basically they need to start paying up. So it's something he's definitely open to. And here is actor James Woods, who's also a great patriotic American, sharing what he thinks about the election of Zohra Mamdani. Take a listen.
5: I think the election of Mamdani, and I think the in the dark of night packing of Minnesota as a Muslim enclave will be seen in the future historically as the turning point when America was gone forever. I think the election of Mamdani was the most dangerous event to happen in this country since, obviously the Civil War and slavery, horrible beyond imagination. But, in modern times, the election of Mamdani, I think America is the greatest human endeavor in the history of humankind. Redundant there. I think it's in terrible trouble. I mean, the city where the World Trade Center was and the people in it were slaughtered, destroyed and slaughtered. How you could ever allow this Muslim invasion and cancer? And you say, well, what are you? Are you prejudiced? Well, yes. I'm sorry to say it. And don't keep it if you quote it, just that. I'm prejudiced against a religion that's really a religion, that's really a political jihad that actually has in its revered text that you will kill every non-believer. You know, I'm a Catholic. I believe certain things. I don't think certain other religions, you know, share my view, but they have a right to do it. This is America, and I'd say you have a right to do it anyway.
1: But he also feels, as you heard, that he is probably the biggest threat to America in modern times. This democratic socialist movement, you could contend, is an enormous threat to America. I was seeing a report earlier tonight here on the Rita Cosby Show that 36 democratic socialist candidates overall are in the midterm elections. Of course, you got El Said, you've got Hamaway in New Jersey, you've got Rob in Pennsylvania, you've got, of course, you got a whole bunch in New York, Chevalier, and a whole bunch of others. Even if they say, quote, we are not democratic socialists, most of them do. And if they're not, they're basically trying to pretend like they're not. In fact, who's it? El Said says he's an America candidate, a pro-America candidate. He's essentially an America, make America great again candidate. That's a new one. 1-800-848-9222. 1-800-848-9222. And meantime, everybody also talking about Anthony Fauci. And it was a doozy, as we've been talking about. 111 times did he invoke the Fifth Amendment and said that he would not, that if he was asked a long time ago, he said, I'll be happy to come in. I'll be happy to say all that I know. And here is Senator Ron Johnson, because he and Senator Rand Paul were sort of leading the charge clearly today in the Senate hearing. And it was downright embarrassing. It was so bad that Stan didn't even call back because he doesn't even know what to do. I told him to get a conscience when he tried to defend him. Somehow he hasn't been able to get back. Maybe he hasn't gotten a phone line or a conscience, but either one. Here is Senator Ron Johnson talking about Fauci to his face.
0: Dr. Fauci, I hope the American people listen very carefully to Chairman Paul's opening statement. I mean, it's a stunning indictment of the actions you've taken that have been so destructive to global health. I certainly understand why you needed a pardon. I certainly understand why, on the advice of counsel, you're not answering any questions, because I think it'd be almost impossible for you to answer the questions truthfully without really demonstrating what you did, your culpability, self-incriminating. We have, all of us, has prepared a lot. I've been deluged with questions to ask Dr. Anthony Fauci. There are so many legitimate questions that deserve answers, and now you're not willing to provide those answers.
1: And then soon after the hearing on Katz and Cosby, we talked to Senator Ron Johnson, and I asked him, well, there will be a vote next week to hold Fauci in contempt. What's he going to do? Listen.
6: And Senator Ron Johnson, real quick, obviously, would you vote to hold him in contempt if the vote happens next week?
7: I absolutely will vote, and the vote will happen. Now, will Democrats vote for contempt? I doubt it. So whether we pass through the Senate, I can't predict. Might be difficult, because I think we need 60 votes on that. But I think it'll definitely pass through the Homeland Security Committee, because every Republican senator was there, and every Republican senator saw what the world saw, a corrupt individual who's completely unrepentant.
1: So it'll be interesting. It may pass through the committee, as you heard, but will it pass through the full Senate? Obviously, that's very difficult given the margins, especially if it's the 60, because it seems like the Democrats are circling the wagon and wanting to give Fauci Hero of the Award, Hero of the Year Award. Maybe put him on another In Style magazine cover or People's Sexiest Man Alive Part 2. They don't even want an answer to this. I mean, many of them, I'm sure, had loved ones who died, family members, neighbors, kids at school. Aren't they curious to know the real story? What he was maybe putting in his diary versus what he was saying publicly? 1-800-848-9222. Let's go to Alice in Ohio. Line 4. Go ahead, Alice.
8: Hi, Rita. Fauci is an evil, evil little man. Governor Beshear in Kentucky used the state police to block roads so that people could not get to church to worship services on Sunday. He sent the state police around to the parking lots in churches to take down license plate numbers, and these people were cited. But he let the liquor stores to remain open. And this affected everyone's life, some in large ways, some in tiny ways, but there are some people who will never get over it. He is disgusting. He needs to rot someplace in jail. Put him in solitary and let him rot there.
1: Well, you know what, Alice? And the fact that he sits there at this point unscathed, when, and also that he clearly knew. I was waiting, you know, is there going to be a moment? Like, even the senator said, is there anything you want to apologize for? Is there anything maybe you could have gotten better in hindsight of time, even giving him the benefit of the doubt? And he wouldn't even go there. He, like, just hid behind, I'm not going to testify, which to me made it look really bad for him, really bad. And I believe the committee will probably hold him in contempt just because there's more GOP members on the committee, given the dynamics. But then you have to wonder about the full Senate, the 60 votes. If it is the 60-vote threshold, I don't think any Democrats today, they came out acting like he's the best thing since sliced bread, Alice. I mean, that to me is also reprehensible, because guess what? This should not be a partisan issue. I mean, COVID was not a partisan pandemic. It shouldn't have been. In some ways, it became it with the information and the way the vaccines and so many of those questions. But in terms of getting to the details, that should be something we all want, right, Alice? If there's nothing to hide, he should have testified today. He owed it to the American public, and he owed it to the families, especially, who lost loved ones, and many people who are still dealing with a lot of health problems as a result of whether it's vaccine information. The other thing that really got me mad, Alice, sorry, you got me fired up tonight, is that in his diary, he talks about how he himself experienced a blood clot, that he had problems that he believes happened around the time that he got the vaccine. And yet he didn't tell that to the American public. Alice, that is horrific. He himself was having health problems around the time he got the vaccine, and he didn't say anything publicly. Why didn't that raise a huge red flag? That is reprehensible. Alice, your thoughts on that?
8: That man does not have a conscience, and there's a word for people who don't have a conscience. He needs to rot in hell. And I'm even wondering, did he really have a blood clot? He doesn't care about other people. He cared about himself. Who wants to see this little man on In Style magazine? All the money that he made more money. His salary was more than the president of the United States, and people were dying. People could not say goodbye to a parent, to a husband, a wife. There were people, there were significant days in a young person's life. Like, there was no prom. There was no graduation. Schools were closed. And you know what? In Cincinnati, the public schools were closed, but the Catholic schools remained open, and they were successful. No one caught it.
1: Well, and you saw that in other school districts and other areas around the country. Often it was that sort of natural immunity, that herd immunity, that people were talking about, and especially in young people that were healthy. And the fact that he had this health issue, or so he says in the diary, but it seems like he seems to be pretty honest in his own diary, and yet doesn't share that with the public. That's all, in my mind, part of this cover-up, because he didn't want people to know, oh, wait, maybe there's a problem that he knew about. And he clearly also knew in the regard to the funding at NIH. I mean, that's just really stunning. All the different history of studying gain of function, Then they farm it out to EcoHealth. Then it goes to the Wuhan lab. It doesn't take a second grader to figure out it's right down the street from the, quote, wet market. And he even was aware that it may not have been, obviously, at the wet market. So he didn't tell people. Many people believe, and clearly the senators believe this, because he didn't want to implicate himself in nefarious funding or nefarious activities, because clearly gain of function is very dangerous, which is why he was doing it in another country and not doing it in America. And so he didn't want to be tied to something that clearly was the worst, you know, pandemic in modern times. And that is just, it's appalling. It is appalling. And I find it infuriating to look at him today and him just taking the fifth. I hope this is not over. And I hope we all get to the truth and we get to the bottom of it. Alice, thank you very much. And everybody, we're going to continue right after the break.
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12: November 1958, doctors working for the brand new space agency NASA determined that the first astronauts should be recruited from high-stress professions like race car drivers, acrobats, mountain climbers, or scuba divers. But that's where President Eisenhower personally intervened and demanded that U.S. military test pilots from the Air Force and the Navy be used exclusively. That decision guaranteed that the U.S. space program would primarily be a military operation, as the fight to get to outer space and then the moon was deemed a matter of national security. But Eisenhower's decision also put the space program in lockstep with American patriotism, as some of the original Mercury astronauts were already U.S. war heroes like John Glenn. Of course, another byproduct of Ike's decision was that women were excluded from becoming astronauts at first, but by 1978, five women were in the program.
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13: Are you obsessed with Six the Musical? TikTok certainly is.
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13: It's the show with two Tony Awards and a Grammy nomination and produced all over the world. The story reimagines Henry VIII's wives as pop stars like Beyonce, Adele, and even Britney. Now it's coming to a theater near you on August 14th. Oh, and special congrats to co-writer Lucy Moss, who made history as the youngest female Broadway director ever at just 26 years old.
9: This is the Red Apple Entertainment Report. If you missed Greg Kelly, here's what you missed.
15: John McCary is still with us from the Finest Unfiltered, an awesome podcast, The Ins and Outs of New York City and the NYPD. John, welcome back. You just told us about how de Blasio and Adams kind of shattered the NYPD. Mamdani, yeah, how do you shatter her million pieces on the ground? What's going on in Times Square right now? I heard you on your podcast, and you gave a very compelling kind of summary as to what's happening in a previously very, very safe part of the city.
16: Well, again, you know, this is the effect of a decade of non-policing. We went away from policing minor crimes. So traditionally, if you walked in Times Square, like let's say when your father was the police commissioner, or even people past as police commissioner, you wouldn't see people drinking, you wouldn't see people loitering, you wouldn't see people harassing tourists. The NYPD would handle all of these issues. You wouldn't have unlicensed vendors everywhere. You wouldn't have all of these issues, large groups gathering, being masked, looking like they're up to no good, and most of the time they're up to no good. If anyone was carrying weapons around there, they wouldn't feel comfortable to do so. But the style of policing that the NYPD does now is not that. We basically respond to crimes after they happen and then try to solve them and pick up the pieces instead of being proactive and preventing them from happening. So what's happening is now you're seeing a lot of crime, and it's a lot of minor crime that's happening in Times Square, and it's leading to larger crime, such as shooting, stabbing, shootings and robberies, and the once safe Times Square that felt like you were safe, like you were in Disney World, no longer feels like that. And you could even see a diminished police presence there as well. You know, post 9/11, we've had a very high counterterrorism posture in Times Square specifically. And if I was just in Times Square last week, I didn't see that same posture. I was like, where the hell are all the cops?
15: And there was a time where just the presence of cops would kind of, certain people who want to commit crimes, you know, don't come here. Just the presence of cops. And I think the bad guys have figured it out that, you know, the cops are limited in their authority. They've been limited by the administration, and they can get away with stuff that they wouldn't even try pulling not too long ago near cops.
16: Well, I mean, the other thing you have to look at is our criminal justice system significantly changed in the last decade as well, where, you know, traditionally people arrested for minor crimes in the past in New York City would, you know, did they ever traditionally spend long stints in jail? No, but they would have to see a judge in the morning. They would spend a night or a weekend in jail when they acted up. And we've removed even that. So when people are arrested for minor crimes, they're not even traditionally arrested. They're handed desk appearance tickets. They're walking out the door. They're inconvenienced for a very short amount of time. And they think that not only cops are the joke, but they think our criminal justice system is a joke.
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1: And let's continue with your calls. Also, send me a comment on Twitter at Rita Cosby. I often read them on the show. Let's go to Louie in New Jersey on line two. Go ahead, Louie. Your thoughts tonight.
2: Hey, Rita. How you doing?
1: I'm good. What do you think?
2: All right. First of all, as an Italian-American, my grandfather, I saw him first cry when Antonin Scalia got appointed to the Supreme Court.
1: Right. So what does that have to do with Fauci?
2: What it has to do with Fauci? Because the first time in my life, I said, thank God my grandfather's not alive, because he would have cried and because what he did today.
1: Yeah. I you know what, Louis? I agree. I thought he was so shameful, the way that Fauci conducted himself, as smug as he was. And then he brought the attorney who tried to argue, and then he sat right next to him. And it was interesting because Rand Paul said, you can't sit right next to him. You get out of here.

0: pricing standout for the otherwise very hot Kia brand. But those companies' pain can be your gain. Now that you know which models are selling the slowest, you can probably drive a hard bargain. I'm Jake Novak.
1: This is Moving America.
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3: Some love affairs burn hot like fire. 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
4: 25-year-old Lenita Tessa Joy Moreno is accused of intentionally lighting a fire at the Utah church where she and her fiancé were supposed to be married the next day. She and some family members were decorating when the flames broke out in one of the church's side rooms. Cops reviewed surveillance footage from a nearby department store and realized she'd swiped two lighters while their fiancé was elsewhere shopping, which she allegedly used to spark the blaze. James Flippin for the Worldwide News Network.
3: A statue of Abraham Lincoln and a talking fish, just two of the things Americans say they've inherited from a relative. 1-800-GOT-JUNK put out a list of the wackiest things families have passed down. They include a pure gold butter knife, an antique dentist chair, and a glass beer mug in the shape of a donkey. This is the Worldwide News Network.
1: If you missed Katz and Cosby, here's what you missed.
5: You know, one of the things I find so interesting, and we talked about this last week, guys, that when there were strikes going on one day, remember, and the U.S. said it's not us, and the Israelis said it's not us, and then there were reports that it was Kuwait, possibly, and Bahrain playing a role in these strikes, because they've taken a lot of incoming. So maybe there's some stuff to everybody's point, Craig, that's going on that we don't realize behind the scenes more than has been reported.
6: But like the judge said, we need to solve this problem once and for all. This has been going on for way too long. We need to solve it and be able to move on.
5: Yeah, we definitely do. And obviously, look, we're heading into the midterms. You don't want this roller coaster of a ride heading into the midterms, right?
7: Remember,
5: also, Judge?
7: Listen, the real problem is who's going to win the long game? The Iranians think they're going to win the long game. If they can outlast us, there'll be a change after the midterm elections. Trump will be weakened. In 2.5 years, Trump will be gone. They'll cut a deal with another weak-kneed person like a Biden or a sellout like Obama. That's what they're playing for. You have to understand how to look at history.
8: Delay.
7: Exactly, right.
5: Exactly, that's what it is. And Trump said, listen, I gave him the one thing was interesting question today in the Oval Office. And he's sitting next to the Iraqi prime minister, the new Iraqi prime minister. But President Trump was asked, do you regret that you lifted the blockade? Because remember, first they had the blockade in place and they lifted it.
8: I think President Trump is an American that gives people a chance. But you're dealing with lowlifes.
5: Exactly. And that's what he said. He said, listen, I gave them an opportunity. I've given them a whole bunch. They keep breaking it. So it sounds to me like he's fed up.
7: Well, he should be, but...
5: Yeah, exactly. I agree. I mean, one thing, now his version of fed up is not like Obama's version of fed up.
7: The short answer is he should have been listening to Rubio and Hegseth all along. They're the ones who really understood.
5: Yeah, and Hegseth seems to like, what else do you want me to bomb? And the next place might be this place called Pickaxe Mountain. That's going to be a biggie.
7: Well, that's a nuclear site.
5: That's deep embedded.
7: You have to take that out.
5: And one of the things I want to ask, because also we not only have KT coming up, we've got Dershowitz, we've got Todd Lyons, we've got James Langford.
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Fauci pulling a fast one today, saying, I'm invoking the Fifth. I don't have to answer anything. See ya, Congress. The arrogance of that man. Well, he was coddled.

0: I wanted to go back to the height of the pandemic when he was on almost like every TV show that you can imagine, every media. He had also been on radio, too. And in fact, John Catsimatidis did a great interview with him. And there, most of the media, John asked some tough questions, asked a lot of interesting probing questions. But there were a lot of members of the media that gave this guy a free pass. And it gave him, clearly, a big head. Listen to the love fest that was expressed on Dr. Fauci, that he was the god of all gods. This is back in 2021. Take a listen.
1: The single most respected voice in the pandemic. It's Dr. Anthony Fauci.
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11: Get your rest because we need you.
3: You are one of the busiest scientists in the country right now. It is an honor to have some of your time to help us understand what is going on. I know a lot of people have a lot of questions, so we appreciate your time, sir.
1: We need people to continue to have faith in science. So thank you for your time, sir.
2: Thank you for being straight with us. Thank you for being able to come on. You will always have this show as a platform.
11: Sir, whenever you can be here, we'll have you. It's always an honor to have time with you. Thanks for being here.
1: It's good enough for you, sir. It's good enough for me and my family. So thank you, Dr. Fauci.
2: Dr. Fauci, thank you for keeping it straight. Thank you for fighting the good fight.
11: I am sincerely appreciative that you are not walking away from this post. You make us smarter and safer and better every day. Thank you so much, Dr. Fauci.
1: Dear.
0: Wow, he sounds like he was really having a great time mucking it up as the world and certainly America was in crisis. And today, after he said, I have nothing to say, on advice of counsel, well, here is Senator Richard Blumenthal, the great war hero from Connecticut, who said, boy, Fauci is one of the greatest Americans ever. He sounds like he knows Stan. Take a listen.
20: Put aside all the flowery rhetoric that we hear in the United States Senate. Dr. Fauci has saved lives, as have public health officials in the United States and throughout the world. And today, we are demeaning and degrading their life-saving service.
0: You're kidding me. Poor Dr. Fauci. Poor, sweet, wonderful, lovely Dr. Fauci, who was aware of gain-of-function research and never told anybody. Who had a blood clot around the time of the vaccine and never told anybody. Who was aware that it didn't start in a wet market and didn't tell anybody. I guess he just, you know, somehow left all those points out. Wow, it just must be coincidence. 1-800-848-9222. Let's go to Stan. Oh, Stan's back here. Line two from Forest Hills. Stan, what do you got?
21: First of all, I got disconnected, so no problem. Is that all you have? Is that all you have? But Blumenthal said is all right. By the way, all those people, they're supposed to say that. But did Fox say that? I think Fox's people said that, too. He's okay, blah, blah, blah, blah. That's, you know, during that time, you know, he was the guy. And as far as I'm concerned, he is the guy. He's
0: you still think
21: proved
0: it, Stan.
21: Nothing.
0: Stan, you
21: he,
0: still
21: I want to hear anybody
0: own,
21: say he killed people, like Alice
0: own,
21: in Stupidland.
0: Yeah, his own, hang on one second, Stan. his own diary, his own words, say that he was leaning towards it being done essentially in a lab. We know that he was aware that NIH, of which he oversaw, had funds that went to this EcoHealth Alliance that then went to the Wuhan lab, which just happens to be right down the street from the wet market. I guess all that's a coincidence.
21: What does that prove?
0: And then he withheld that he had a blood clot around the time he got a vaccine.
21: Why is that important that you need to know he has a blood clot?
0: Oh, we definitely do. We definitely do, because he was pushing vaccines on everybody else, Stan. And there are a lot of people.
21: World.
0: There are a lot of people, and I know people who feel that they have health problems as a result of those vaccines.
21: Oh, let me tell you something.
0: How dare you, Stan? How dare you, Stan? There were a million people that died in America, and you are an apologist for this man. Shame on you.
21: No, no shame on me. My sister, her husband, had taken the shot, and he developed things from the shot. I know that for a fact. But let me say this.
0: So you're not upset that Dr. Fauci, the head guy who had all the information who people were relying on in a time
21: shots,
0: of crisis?
21: There are always side effects to some extent. We had to save millions of people,
0: Stan, you just said it yourself. Wait, Stan, hold on one second. Who in your family had it again? Who did you
21: say? My brother-in-law. He took the shots, and then he started to develop some things. There might have been side effects. Not everybody.
0: Might have been. Why don't you call your brother-in-law and then call me back and see
21: how he feels? You don't deal in the real world.
0: Maybe you'll get a more honest assessment, Stan. Maybe you should call your brother-in-law and see if he's happy that this guy took the fifth and withheld that he had a blood clot, because he didn't say to Americans, maybe you should hold off. I just had a horrible reaction. And guess what? People might have even been forgiving if he said, you know what, maybe I misunderstood. Maybe I didn't realize. He's not even backtracking one iota. He wants to be back on People's Magazine, Sexiest Man Alive,
21: That's
0: Part 2, 3, and 4.
21: Rita. You're
0: That's
21: not
0: all
21: talking
0: he's
21: about that
0: interested
21: millions
0: in.
21: That was saved by
0: that is
21: vaccine,
0: all.
21: Rita.
0: You know what, Stan?
21: You're living
0: you
21: in
0: don't
21: a fantasy.
0: Stan,
21: You'll
0: you
21: never
0: have
21: give
0: to
21: the
0: wonder,
21: guy for
0: Stan,
21: nothing.
0: What if he had come forward to begin with and said, you know what, there's this lab right down the street. We got to get a handle on this. This is what it is. Maybe we could have, maybe scientists all over the world could have put their heads together and figured it out. And then if he had said, maybe the vaccine maybe causes, maybe the blood clot that I had, maybe that's what it is. America, beware. Maybe I misled you by accident. I'm even giving him the benefit of the doubt. But he didn't do that, Stan. And his own words are absolutely damning. And Stan, I think you need to call your brother-in-law.
21: No, you call your brother-in-law.
0: Here's what you got to do. You call your brother-in-law, and then you call me back tomorrow night.
21: Why don't
0: you
21: call
0: me with your brother-in-law?
21: Let's see what he has to say. You want to crucify this guy.
0: Yeah, because guess what? He deserves it, Stan.
21: No, he does not.
0: He absolutely.
21: He deserves it.
0: He deserves it. And you know better. Stan, why don't you call your brother-in-law? Why don't you both call me back tomorrow night? Because that'll be an interesting conversation, and I can't wait to hear it. Have them call and say, I'm Stan's brother-in-law, and yeah, I had problems after the shot, but boy, Stan is right. That guy is a Nobel Prize winner. That one I want to hear. That will be a doozy, Stan. We'll talk tomorrow night, Stan. Can't wait to hear that one. Let's go to Tony and Clifton. Tony, I don't know what Stan's on tonight, but go ahead.
13: Well, I don't think we should give the Nobel Peace Prize to someone who's responsible for overseeing a pandemic where 7.1 million people, really up to 36 million worldwide, they don't know definite, could have died. That's not a good reason to give an award out. And you know what? Anthony Fauci did the game of function research, which was very, very, very, very dangerous and should never have been authorized.
0: And he knew it. That's why they moved it from the states. And that's why even Obama urged caution and said, maybe we shouldn't be engaged. This is like playing like, you know, mad scientist. And yet Fauci continued it. He continued it at the NIH. And he didn't want anybody to know through this EcoHealth Alliance farming it out to China, and never once told the president of the United States or the American public. What does that say to you, Tony? I can't wait to hear from Stan's brother-in-law. I hope he calls tomorrow night. I think he'll give me a little different answer than what Stan, that hogwash we just heard.
13: Well, listen, Rita, with Senator Rand Paul in charge of the Homeland Security, which remember at the time it was our friend Gary Peters who was in charge of Homeland Security, which was responsible for immigration and for the overseeing of the vaccine. He was the chair. He's still on the committee. And if you looked at him, I don't know if you saw pictures of him, he looked very leery because he didn't have too much to say, because he didn't have anything to say ever when Anthony Fauci was doing all of this. We were under lockdown and nobody stopped it. And as Senator Marino said,
0: and by the way, Gary Peters, you know what? I noticed, Tony, it's interesting. He's not running again. Remember, he's leaving.
13: So
0: he doesn't have to have his little political games like the rest of these folks do, which I don't know how they think it buys them a chit in the midterms to what, defend Anthony Fauci. Somehow that helps them. I mean, that's, you know what's so disgusting, Tony? This is not a Republican issue. This is not a Democrat issue. This is an American issue. And every single American should care about this. Every single American. This is not like a partisan issue. This is not where it should be used for political gain. This is when he should have come out and said, here's what we know. And I'm even giving him the benefit of the doubt that maybe he didn't know at first. He clearly knew about the Wuhan lab because he helped with the funding of it. And he wants us to believe that, we're, you know, that just has to be coincidence. What is that, one in like 30 trillion chance that it would happen to be down the street from a lab that is actually doing that? That is nonsense. And that guy needs to tell the American public and people like Stan's brother-in-law the truth. Let's go to Joaquin in Philadelphia, line two. Go ahead, Joaquin.
14: Good evening, Rita. Actually, it's Pennsylvania. I'm nowhere near Philadelphia.
0: Oh, sorry. They put Philly. I should know that by now. I'm sorry, Joaquin.
14: No,
0: I'm all fired up about Stan, so go ahead.
14: Yeah, no. First of all,
0: Joaquin, we're losing you.
14: Hello?
0: Yep, there you are. Sorry, I don't know what's going on. Go ahead, Joaquin.
14: All right, yeah, no, you
0: maybe
14: know,
0: maybe Dr. Fauci's trying to block the lines. Go ahead.
14: That could be very possible because you know something? I followed the alternative health, you know, movement for a long time, and there were so many lies about COVID. And from right off the bat, I already knew it. I did not mask. I did not social distance. I had people at my house. Obviously, I put the mask on just to get into a store or whatever, and I took it off afterwards. I knew it was all a big lie. And, you know, the proof is in the pudding. This is really, it was an attempt to control us. And not only that, a big push for the pharmaceutical industrial complex, because ivermectin and hydroxychloroquine actually worked. Okay. And every doctor I've gone to, and I ask them about ivermectin, they say, oh, it's horse paste. No. The guy got a Nobel Peace Prize for inventing, you know, the ivermectin.
0: And by the way, did you hear, like, one of the things that they, you know, that they brought up is that publicly he was poo-pooing the ivermectin, privately was well aware of some of the benefits, if you will, or the potential benefit. And I don't want to get into, I want to get stay focused more on Fauci. So let's go back to Fauci, Joaquin, okay?
14: Well, yeah, no. The guy is just crooked as heck, you know. And the Wuhan lab was funded. I believe the funding started under the Obama administration.
0: Yes, and then they wanted to cancel it because they said it's too dangerous. And Fauci took it upon himself to continue it.
14: Right, and you see the problem is that there's just big money in this stuff, you know. So this guy is lying through his teeth. But most people, like Stan, they think you go to the doctor and whatever they give you, you know, it's gonna help you. No, that even the numbers of people that died. When my wife's sister died of cancer, my wife was adamant that there was going to be nothing put on her death certificate that said anything about her having COVID. Okay, and there were many people that were, you know, that died, but they died in accidents, you know, and they died of all kinds of other causes, and they were, you know, their death certificates were labeled as COVID deaths. And then you consider that, you know, places were being paid by the government to put people on ventilators, you know, and so this was just unimaginable that this actually happened in America.
0: It is. And then remember, we didn't even have, a lot of the PPE stuff too. Remember, we were short on masks and we were short on a lot of the stuff. And guess where? It was in China. A lot of that we were reliant on. Remember all of that stuff. There was so much stuff going on back then. and so many serious, serious questions that still remain unanswered to this day that we need to find. And remember China. Remember, they were allowing flights. Remember all the reports that were allowing flights out of the country, but not internally in the country. So they were aware. They knew, it seems. And they've never even been held accountable either, guys. So I mean, there's a lot here. And the American public deserves to know. Let's go real quick to Anthony in Long Island, line 5. Go ahead, Anthony, your thoughts.
4: I just wanted to say stands the putts. Marion Gruber and Philip Krause from the FDA resigned because of Biden administration's government overreach. They were putting diapers on babies' faces. They were injecting our babies with this proprietary ingredient. We all eating organic food, and Fauci started shooting our babies up with some concoction he developed in a laboratory, and the whole thing was a moneymaker, and it was to upset the Trump administration and the entire country, the world. I mean, these people, Lara Logan was blacklisted because she compared Fauci to Joseph Mengele.
0: By the way, you know, Anthony, you're bringing up some great points about also the blacklisting too. Anybody who sort of spoke out, you know, they were banned. They couldn't hear. You hear even today people saying, oh, I think it was RFK Jr. Talked about how he lost all these followers on Twitter suddenly, and he was blacklisted. All these things if they spoke out or questioned. And at that point, and that's why even to this day, I've even said, Fauci, obviously, I believe he made enormous mistakes. And if you look at his diary compared to what he said publicly, I believe he's a liar. I mean, I believe he's telling two very different stories. And the American public deserved to know the truth. All the kids, like you bring up, whose lives were upheavaled. There are so many questions here. Anthony, thank you. You brought up some superb points. You got to call back again. And everybody, we're going to continue your calls right after the break. 1-800-848-9222. Boy, Stan has me fired up and everybody else tonight. But first, support our heroes.
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0: 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Well, Veteran Peterson just received one following his church's Sunday Mass. And Kevin Forrest, who's the director of the local VA, says, our nation honors your service to the United States Navy during World War II. You are part of the nation's greatest generation for your legacy of patriotism and honor. 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
6: It's not every day an Oscar winner and Emmy winner stop by the Worldwide News Network Artist Lounge. Octavia Spencer and Hedda Waddingham were here to talk about their number one series on Amazon Prime, Ride or Die.
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27: Saratoga Springs. In the rolling hills of upstate New York, a battle changed everything. The American victory that convinced France to join the fight for independence. Walk the battlefield where history turned. Soak into the region's famous mineral springs, a tradition dating back centuries. Sip a mint julep and catch the thoroughbreds racing at Saratoga's historic track. 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
28: 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Academy Award-winning Irish singer-songwriter Glenn Hansard has died in a motorcycle crash in Dublin. Hansard was known for his dual career in acting and music. He played a member of a Dublin soul band in The Commitments and won an Oscar in 2008 for the song Falling Slowly. It's from the film Once, in which he also starred. Glenn Hansard was 56. The CDC says 1 in 10 pregnant women had gestational hypertension in the past year. That's up from 1 in 17 back in 2016. That's a 73% jump. Doctors say they're seeing the increase in every age group, race, and category, and religion. They're saying they need more studies, though. This is the Worldwide News Network.
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0: 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Go ahead, Norman.
1: Hi, Rita. I'm not going to debate COVID. I was always skeptical of, you know, is this a real disease? I mean, for me, I remain skeptical. It changed my life. Anyway, Anthony Fauci has always given the message to retreat, to hide. Bobby Kennedy Jr. said that George Washington at the height of the Revolutionary War.
0: Hey, Norm, sorry, we got to go, but call us tomorrow night. Finish that thought tomorrow night.
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4: I'm Brandon Eisen. The U.S. has resumed launching strikes against Iran after nearly a week of relative calm. The new strikes had been telegraphed by President Trump as a powerful response to Iran's attempted attacks on U.S. forces based in the Middle East. Former U.S. ambassador to Iraq and Turkey, James Jeffries, says Iran needs to make some serious progress in finalizing a peace deal.
5: Iran has to agree to some kind of acknowledgement of the straits being free, and they have to negotiate on the nuclear count. Otherwise, we're just going to go through round after round.
4: In Wisconsin,
6: there's massive debris flying in the road.
4: We've learned now that more than 60 people were injured when a powerful tornado struck the Fox Valley area with speeds up to 165 miles per hour.
7: I headed down to the basement, and when I come up, it's like a war zone here.
4: The twister touched down and remained on the ground for 20 minutes, causing severe damage to buildings, pulling trees, and blocking roads, carving out a 12-mile path of destruction. Shelters have been opened for displaced residents. A curfew has been placed to prevent looters.
8: We ask people to respect the victims of our city who have just gone through probably the worst day and days of their lives. We do not need people coming here or people in the city causing problems and re-victimizing them.
4: Menasha Police Chief Matt Albrecht says that the city of Menasha continues to assess the damage.
8: We're working on trying to get back to some sense of normalcy, but it's going to take time. It's going to take days and weeks.
4: In Utah, a solemn vigil attended by more than 300 people honoring the life of Provo firefighter and his family who were killed by a sudden flash flood in the southern part of the state. Spencer Long, Katrina Long, and their three sons, Reed, Thane, and Gage. Provo Fire Battalion Chief Jason Branson worked with Long for years.
9: He's one of the greatest guys I've ever known, so we're glad to be here to celebrate his life and couldn't be more proud to know him.
4: The family is survived by Long's daughter, Lydia, who had not joined the others on the trip that tragic day. The Fed voted to leave interest rates as they are, despite growing pressure to more directly tackle inflation. Economic analyst Mark Hamrick.
10: The decision by the Federal Reserve to keep its benchmark federal funds rate, a short-term interest rate, is as expected. The U.S. Central Bank is standing pat with no rate change. If there's any surprise here, it's that there were three dissenting votes of members of the policy-setting Federal Open Market Committee. They wanted a rate hike. This is what investors had largely expected.
4: A new BBC documentary claims Oscar winner Jared Leto sexually assaulted at least four women when they were teenagers.
11: One was a 19-year-old model who met Jared Leto at a concert, saying she was taken to his hotel room and tried to leave.
12: Could I get some cash to get a cab home? No, I don't have any cash.
11: Another woman claimed when she was 17 years old and Leto was 41, he sexually assaulted her in Las Vegas.
4: That's Cooper Lawrence. This is the Worldwide News Network.
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4: New York City Mayor Zohran Mamdani, the city's first Muslim mayor, responds to continued criticism over not appointing any Jewish members to a committee that recommends lawyers for New York City judgeships.
13: In my 6 months of being the mayor, I've had the privilege of appointing a dozen qualified judges from a range of backgrounds, including Jewish judges. And I want to be clear that any suggestion that the composition of the advisory committee was motivated by religion is false.
4: The mayor says that he had considered appointing retired appellate judge John Leventhal to the committee, but decided not to move forward because he served on Ghislaine Maxwell's defense team, adding that he didn't want his administration to be linked in any way to the Jeffrey Epstein scandal. Mayor Mamdani says delivery workers have collectively made more than $104 million worth of tips since January when the city cracked down on app-based delivery platforms.
13: That money is measured not only in bills that get paid with less dread and desperate math,
14: but in less time spent biking on city streets just to be able to afford a meal of their own.
4: Officials say roughly 70,000 workers are on pace to earn $184 million by the end of the year, with the potential to increase their annual income by about $2,200. Mamdani saying that he will not be letting billion-dollar tech companies boost their profits by taking money away from working people. A teenager is dead following an e-bike crash in Lower Manhattan, just steps away from City Hall. Police say the 17-year-old was riding his e-bike when he collided with a Chevy Tahoe on Center Street. A 40-year-old woman who was driving the SUV remained on the scene and did not immediately face charges. A storm in Hackensack left 8 cars torched after a power pole caught fire, with live electrical wires falling onto the cars which were parked below. The Hackensack fire chief saying that firefighters were unable to immediately tackle the blaze.
15: You know, we don't want to put water on the wires, and hurt anyone. Once PS got here, they were able to cut the power, let us know that everything was safe, and we were able to extinguish the fire.
4: 6 of the 8 cars that caught fire are a total loss. I'm Brandon Eisen for 77 WABC News.
3: If you missed Rita Cosby, here's what you missed.
0: Mayor Eric Adams, this is a guy who's looking back and saying, look, I'm leaving with a low crime rate in New York. I cleaned up the homeless encampments, did a lot with charter schools. There's a lot of things that he certainly can be proud of. And I asked him, what do you think about some of these comments by Zoran Mamdani, where he essentially is saying that he'd be willing to get arrested to block ICE, and also that he would not rule out arresting ICE, and saying he will not allow NYPD to cooperate with ICE. He doesn't want ICE in the community. He doesn't want the National Guard in the subways for sure. There are a lot of big questions tonight. So here is Eric Adams.
16: I've said this over and over again, and we need to fully understand this. ICE is not a criminal organization, and we need to stop treating them like them. They are a law enforcement entity that's sworn to serve and protect like others. These are men and women who made the determination to do the job that the Constitution calls them to do. These were sworn men and women who were sworn to serve and protect the city and the country based on their constitutional obligations.
0: What a contrast from Zoran Mamdani.
13: I'm proud to inform people of their rights, and I can't think of a more American thing to do than to speak about the protections that we all have under the law. My focus is for the NYPD to not be assisting ICE in their immigration enforcement and to actually be following the policies of sanctuary city law.
0: In other words, I'm prepared if I need to get arrested, that's okay. And if I need to arrest ICE, that's okay.
3: Rita Cosby, weeknights at 10.
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0: From New York City to the world, it's Dominic Carter.
1: Well, Fauci in a moment. The U.S. strikes hard Iranian targets after stopping that missile attack on U.S. forces. But I want to mention two items before we get to Fauci. Dominic Carter here with you. Let's go ahead and open up the phone lines right now. 800-848-9222. Israeli Prime Minister Benjamin Netanyahu says to Mamdani, the mayor, socialist mayor of America's largest city, Netanyahu says, say what you want, I'm coming to New York in September.
2: And you've got this lunatic mayor in New York thinking you may get arrested if you go to New York, which will never happen.
3: First of all, I'm going to New York.
2: Yeah.
3: I'd love to see you there when I go to the UN in September.
2: You know, I moved to Florida.
3: Well, you know, you can take
2: I'll
3: a plane.
2: I'll come up, yes.
3: You can come. You've come to Washington, so you can go there, but I'm definitely going there. I'm going to speak the truth in front of this. You know, there's just hate-spewing elected official who's pitting one group of New Yorkers against the others. He's turning them against New York Jews. I mean, what are we, in the 1930s? What is this, you know? Mm. So much hate, so many lies.
1: And there you have the Prime Minister talking to Sean Hannity. As for Mamdani, President Trump, in the Oval Office just hours ago, was asked about the troubles of the New York mayor with New York's Jewish community.
4: We're coming up on the 25th anniversary of 9/11, and a good number of 9/11 families have called on New York Mayor Zohran Mamdani to not attend a number of these memorial services. What are your thoughts on that?
5: Well, I think they're having a hard time with Mamdani. The people having to do with anybody having to do with 9/11 right now, on the victim side, and there are a lot of them, they're very unhappy with what's going on in New York, and they're very unhappy with the mayor. I understand that. Yeah, please.
1: So now to Fauci. He invoked, as you know by now, the Fifth Amendment in the COVID-19 Senate hearing over 100 times. His attorney gets thrown out. Just think for a moment, and I know you have been throughout the day, throughout the evening, what we went through. The masks, the shutting down of businesses, people that lost their jobs, their livelihood, because they stood on principle and refused to receive the vaccines. You know, it's interesting when you think about all the facts here. Fauci, you received a pardon from Biden in early 2025. So what are you hiding from? Why can't you testify and give your version of events? Oh, if you commit a brand new crime of perjury, that's what you're worried about. You know that saying, folks, what's hidden in the dark shall come to light. I guess it's hard to remember the lies, to remember the story to stick to. And that's why Fauci said over and over and over and over and over and over that he was invoking the Fifth Amendment. I want you to listen to this. Senator Bernie Moreno of Ohio going to war with Fauci.
6: They didn't feel they needed to wear masks because it was stupid, because they were outside. They all live together. They're not near anybody. Dr. Fauci, do you know what happened to that mom and that family? That's a question.
7: On the advice of counsel, I respectfully decline to answer based upon my rights under the Fifth Amendment to the Constitution.
6: They were dragged out of that stadium and arrested. It was about 6 years ago today that I decided I'm going to give up my businesses, sell them all, run for office, run for the United States Senate. Here I am sitting in front of you 6 years later saying, who the f*** do you think you were for doing that? It is a total disgrace what you did to this country. And if my Democrat colleagues are standing there defending you, I hope the voters of the United States of America watch the clips of every one of you doting on a guy who was more interested in being a celebrity than saving American people.
1: So that was part of the hearings. And again, Fauci's attorney was shown the door after he tried to inject himself. And Rand Paul was not having it, not having it at all. 800-848-9222. Let's start with line four. Sandra in New Jersey. Sandra, good morning. What's on your mind?
8: Oh, good morning, Dominic. When I saw Fauci today, my stomach was turning because I know that he knew from day one what he was doing. And it's so funny. When that virus happened, you know, I'm just a one little speck on this earth, but I knew that virus wasn't real. It was too virulent to be so powerful to be a real virus. So I knew, and I did not take that vaccination. I even went as far as got a fake vaccination certificate so I could live my life to go to the hospital to see my husband who was getting a liver transplant. And also, I want to say another thing, Dominic. My mother died from that virus, okay? And my mother used to say when she has her funeral, she would talk about it. She wants to play a special song, you know, now I'm blind, but now I don't see. I forgot the name of it for a moment, but that famous song, she wanted that at her funeral. And she used to talk about having a great funeral. You know what kind of funeral she had to have? It was on Zoom because of this stupid thing that Fauci did. And I hate him. And I know that he's a fake, phony fraud, and I hope he gets what he deserves. What could I say? Dominic,
1: I'm sorry. I didn't know that about your mom. I knew she was fond of talk radio, but I didn't know. I didn't know that about her. Her funeral, and I don't mean to conjure up these negative thoughts, but you mentioned it. Her funeral, Sandra, was on Zoom.
8: Yeah, it was on Zoom because people were not allowed to get together with one another. You couldn't have it at a congregational place, so we had to have it on Zoom. And let me tell you, it was big. It was very big. Even what's-his-name on 710 came to her funeral, Mark Simone. It was very special, but it was not what my mother would have wanted. That's not what she would have wanted. That's not what any of us wanted. And thanks to that creep, and I remember when my mother was very sick, she went from a hospital in Brooklyn to New York so we could save her. She says to me in the ambulance, Sandra, I'm going to be okay, right? I said, yes, Mom, you're going to be fine. Don't worry. But I knew because they told me in Brooklyn that your mother's very, very sick. So it's a very sad thing. And
1: Before I let you go, your husband, who I've never met him, but I've grown fond of him just hearing about him.
8: Oh, Dominic, you're gonna meet him at the event. You and him
1: wonderful.
8: Are gonna talk about diabetes.
1: Oh
8: you're
1: boy!
8: You're gonna have so much fun with Michael.
1: Oh boy!
8: He heard you last night, and he told me this morning. Dominic better straighten out with his food. He even said that last night because
1: I'm in the process of trying to change my diet. Don't get me started. Matt Blaze is turning beet red. Don't get me started, Sandra. We're on Fauci right now, but oh my God, this is like a big change. You know, I used to have a bowl of oatmeal, right? And then I put the thing on my arm so I can check on my phone to see what my blood sugar level is. My endocrinologist just retired. I'm in the process of getting a new one. And then I eat the oatmeal and I check my sugar and my sugar shot up to almost 300. And I almost had a heart attack. When I saw it was like 280 just from eating oatmeal. And then I had to go spend $20 to get this, solid oatmeal thing, whatever that diabetics can have. Don't get me started. Hey, Sandra, Matt Blaze is laughing at both of us. What are you laughing at, Matt Blaze? Tell me what's so funny.
9: You eating oatmeal.
1: Oh, that's just the beginning, man. That's just the beginning. The doctor before she retired. And Sandra, I don't mean to get off on a diabetes thing here. So, you know, I normally go home after the show and I have a nice meal. Can't do it anymore. The doctor says, Dominic, that's going to spike your sugars overnight. It defeats the whole purpose of the insulin. So now, Matt Blaze, because of people like you and Sandra, every day before I come into work, I go out in the community and I go for a walk of like 6 or 7 blocks because I'm told that that's an extra dose of insulin by going for a walk.
9: And then do you eat an apple after your walk?
1: Man, I'm so scared. I don't even eat an apple right now. They got me scared to death. Scared to death. But Sandra, again, thank you for the call. And I know it must have been tough for your husband undergoing a liver transplant in that type of situation. Let's go and stop laughing, Matt Blaze. Let's go to line 3, Roger in Massachusetts. Good morning, Roger. What's on your mind?
10: Yeah, I've been wondering for a long time, those who city workers, police or nurses, whatever, who did not get the vaccine, who lost their jobs in New York, do you know whether or not they ever got their jobs back?
1: I believe some did, but some people moved on with their lives, and they were devastated financially over what happened.
10: Well, you know what I'd like to add then to this? For all any Democrats, I'm not talking about the far left, just Democrats, people that don't like Trump, if they think he's heavy-handed, we saw heavy-handed during COVID. For instance, when someone came up with the idea, if there is an employer with 100 employees and OSHA finds one unvaccinated person, for each unvaccinated person, it's a $700,000 fine for each one. Now, talk about heavy-handed. You know, the left is nice. They seem to be nice, but when they don't get their way, if you think Trump has, what? We all know that the left is far more heavy-handed, and they don't care about anybody.
1: Fair enough, and I would have to agree with you on that, Roger. And it was tough for many of these companies in terms of the mandates and what was necessary. And then we see today from Dr. Fauci, hey, it was all about me being on magazine covers, and I'm not answering a single question because you may catch me up in a perjury rap, even though I received a presidential pardon. Way to go, Dr. Fauci. 800-848-9222. Time for a break. We are coming right back.
0: It's Dominic Carter. And now,
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12: 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Everybody knows the strip, but 20 minutes south sits an engineering marvel. The Hoover Dam, finished in 1936 during the Depression to tame the Colorado River. Tour the tunnels, walk the bypass bridge, then head back to Vegas for a buffet and a show. 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
13: This week in the Worldwide News Network's Artist Lounge, actress Emmy Rossum. You know her as Fiona from Shameless and those intense brother-sister scenes with Jeremy Allen White, who played Lip.
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13: Now she's starring in and executive producing a new series for Hulu called Furious.
16: There are 3 victims we know of. Neighbors say they saw a woman.
13: Emmy plays an FBI agent chasing a female serial killer. She says female killers are harder to catch. I asked her why.
17: What does it take for a woman to kill and then kill multiple times? That kind of engine inside, that kind of drive and real focus and commitment to justice and vengeance.
13: Emmy also explained why playing a cold FBI agent was tough for her.
17: I am somebody who is deeply feeling at all time like the wind could blow and I will feel everything.
13: Furious is on Hulu right now. Cooper Lawrence, Entertainment News, Worldwide News Network, New York.
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0: This is Moving America. Here's Jake Novak.
15: Every one of the top 10 selling luxury vehicles so far in 2026 has something in common. They're all SUVs. That's despite the recent rise in gasoline prices that some thought might squeeze a sedan into the top 10, but no dice. So who made the top three according to Car and Driver? Number three was the BMW X5. Number two is the Mercedes-Benz GLE. And number one, the venerable Lexus RX, which will cost you anywhere from $51,000 to $63,000. With Moving America, I'm Jake Novak.
0: If you missed Dominic Carter, here's what you missed.
1: Let's start with your telephone calls. Line one, Patrick in New Jersey. What's on your mind?
18: Good morning. Good morning, Dominic. I'm a blind person, and I'm afraid to go into the city because my friends tell me, stay out of there. You got the homeless. They defecate all over the place.
1: Yes, they do.
18: They're playing with themselves.
1: Yes, they do.
18: You gotta have eyes in the back of your head, in front of your head, the side of your head. You gotta, you know, look all over. And it's a disgrace. I don't blame the cops, but they're up at the turnstile, but they're not down where the trains are. Why? I don't understand that.
1: Well, I see them down where the trains are, but that's at the stops that I go to. Patrick, I'm just curious. Do you have a seeing eye dog?
18: I used to have a senile dog, but unfortunately, she was 12 and a half years old, and I had to put her down. She had cancer.
1: Oh, I'm sorry to hear that.
18: And that,
1: you know,
18: hurt.
1: I've
18: that,
1: always,
18: that really hurt
1: me. I'm not minimizing the issues that you're raising, because it's tough to be in New York City these days, but I've always been completely mesmerized by dogs that help the blind. That, I mean, do you really trust them? Because you're putting your life into their, I've seen blind people ride the subway with their dogs. Are they really that good?
18: Oh, yes. They do protect you. I'll tell you that. It happened a couple of times with me. Somebody tried to mug me, and
1: wow.
18: Let me tell you, the dog got into a ferocious bark, and they went right back the other way and left me alone.
1: So even though you're blind, Patrick, somebody tried to rob you?
18: Yeah, they don't care.
1: You know, I wish I could be around. That's tantamount to robbing an elderly person. I don't get it, Patrick, but don't feel bad about not going into New York City. Any urban area around America these days, but especially New York City with Democrats and the socialists of Mamdani. It's tough. Thank you, Patrick, for the great call. Let's go to John. Line 2 in St. Louis. John, what's on your mind?
19: Dominic, you are awesome.
1: Thank you.
19: Totally enjoy your show. I'm sitting here and I'm watching Trump outsmarting these people. And I'm asking myself, how in the world do they not understand what's happening? There you go, brother.
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0: from New York City to the world. It's Dominic Carter.
1: And we are back. We see all your telephone calls, 800-848-9222. In a moment, we're going to Robert in North Carolina. I'm looking at my Twitter at my ex and the lovely DMS. She says, and I'm quoting, "So at Dominic TV, you're still making fun of my 2.5 mile Hudson River walks. I'm not, don't laugh, Matt Blaze. I'm not making fun of your walks. I'm making fun that you do it at the midnight hour." And then she says, "After dinner, it keeps everything balanced, though I never had a problem. I do it to be near nature in this nasty city." Oh, well, that's nice. That's a great reason to do it. So now I'm walking around Matt Blaze, and I want to get back to Fauci with this button on my arm, and I'm looking at my blood sugar, and did it spike? Is it too low? Get serious. Take all your blood pressure medication. You got to make sure your blood pressure 120 over 80. Oh, it's 150, it's 160. Oh, drink some water, go sit down. I'm going to get kicked out of the McDonald's club.
2: All because you found the oatmeal that has sugar in it.
1: Oh, man. Like, no. Sugar in no, Blaze. Serious here. The regular oatmeal, that the instant oatmeal that we think is good for us,
2: right?
1: It's one of the worst things that you can eat.
2: Oh,
1: especially for a
2: oatmeal.
1: Diabetic.
2: It was instant oatmeal.
1: Yeah, man. Everything about my life, you know, is rush, rush, rush, go, go, go. We'll get to that because, boy, do I have a bone to pick with you coming up in just minutes. You say I'm nuts. I'm nuts. Don't turn red. Don't laugh. A man got stuck in one of those MRI machines overnight. OMG. I would have passed out. That would have been it. So we're going to talk about that, Mr. Man, with your KISS shirt on and my Adidas jacket. Let's go to Robert, line 4, North Carolina. Robert, what's on your mind?
3: Good morning.
1: Good morning.
3: Every time Fauci goes to Congress to testify and he refuses, he can be held in contempt after a vote and get locked up for another 3 months. And that can continue for the rest of his life.
1: I don't think that's true, Robert. Rand Paul has indicated that he wants to go down that path. I don't think the votes would be there to make that happen. I hear you, though. I mean, and I might agree with you that that's what should happen, but it's not going to. We'll see what happens this first time around. I'll give you the final word. Go ahead.
3: Well, I hope so, because he's a mass murderer.
1: I hear you, and I feel exactly what you are saying. Thank you so much for the call. Let's go to Minnie, line 1, Mineola. Minnie, what's on your mind?
4: I love you, Dominic.
1: Oh, the love is going right back to you, Minnie. Thank you.
4: Thank you. I remember on TV, I don't know if you remember, there was a dying doctor, a Chinese doctor in the lab, and he explained what the source was. There was a researcher who explained what she was doing, and she came to America. They searched the Chinese newspapers for want ads. They were explaining what they needed in Wuhan lab. So those are the three things I remember that they knew that the source from this doctor who was dying from COVID, they knew the source already. And it's not shown anymore. It was, I don't know, I saw it twice, and I heard that she came to America, and she was explaining what had happened. Do you remember that at all?
1: I don't recall that specific situation, but I do know, I can only tell you, many in the here and now, and what Fauci did just hours ago was utterly disgusting. To have an entire country go the way that he told us to go, and now we're finding out, oops, my bad, it wasn't really necessary. And you don't even have the cojones to testify. You're going to get up there because you're worried about a perjury charge. And you can only worry about a perjury charge, Minnie, if you have something to hide. If you're worried that your stories are not consistent, what is there to hide? You already got a pardon. What is there to hide, Fauci? It is time for a break, 800-848-9222.
0: July is Healthy Vision Month.
5: Here's something most people don't realize. Your brain actually fills in your blind spot every second of every day. Every eye has a natural blind spot where the optic nerve connects to the retina, but your brain seamlessly paints in the missing information so you never notice it's there. Another little known fact, after age 40, the lens inside your eye gradually becomes less flexible, making it harder to focus on close objects. That's why so many people suddenly find themselves holding menus or phones farther away. It's a completely normal part of aging, not a sign that you've done something wrong.

0: tribute to America, but it's an interesting idea. What do you make of that, and how does that work? What, they're going to, what, build a plant somewhere or do something?
1: Yeah, so in the very beginning of the first term, President Trump, you know, we have this understanding that we would keep the strait open, we would protect the countries, the Gulf Arab countries, we'd protect Israel, and he kept saying, well, we're getting nothing for it. Why don't they pay us? Well, these are really rich countries. Why should we pay to defend them? To protect them.
2: Now, what does it cost, KT, a month or a week to have one aircraft carrier and its accompanying destroyers?
1: Well, look, John, the aircraft carriers are going to be someplace. So if they're not in that region, they're in another part of the world. So they're already going to be afloat. But, you know, it's a $1 trillion defense budget. You figure out what's the percentage of that that puts forward basing in the region that has the armada there for an extended period of time. It's probably, we're talking hundreds of millions of dollars. So what does that mean to the countries, the wealthy countries in the Gulf? President Trump has finally gotten what he really wanted in the first place, was he wanted the Gulf Arabs to pay for us to defend you. And that's exactly what he's gotten. I never thought that 20% toll thing, that didn't make any sense to me when he announced it yesterday on Truth Social. What does make a lot of sense is Trump getting those Gulf Arab countries to pay for the defense, to pay us to help defend themselves. Now, are they going to, you know, donate it to the U.S. Treasury? No. They're going to invest in America, and that's what's even more significant. It ties our economies closer together. It's prosperous for both of us, where it's a win-win. And we're now going to see, my guess is we're going to see an additional $500 billion of investment. As Rita said, are they going to build factories? You bet they are. They're going to build tech stuff, and we're going to invest in them as well. We'll build American tech in their countries. But again, this is the Abraham Accords on steroids. We are now going to, as President Trump said when he went to Saudi Arabia the second time, we're going to trade technology for terrorism. And we're going to trade consumption and consumerism and trade for terror and chaos. And so this is the Trump doctrine, right? We'll defend you, but we want to have an economic relationship with you, which far outlasts any temporary arrangement that you might have with another country.
3: 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If you missed Joe Concha, here is what you missed.
4: James Comey, he's a weird dude. This is somebody who hates President Trump with a visceral fashion. And now to put up a threat like that on social media, legally, I can't speak to whether this will hold water as far as this indictment is concerned. But again, it's just so disturbing that we had somebody running a major intelligence organization who clearly could not think objectively. And then, by the way, if anybody believes that he stumbled upon just these seashells on an empty beach that spelled this out and that he didn't do it, I could say this as an opinion person. I absolutely believe that he's behind that, but that's just me.
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0: From New York City to the world, it's Dominic Carter.
1: Fauci invokes the Fifth Amendment in that COVID-19 Senate hearing over 100 times. What do you have to hide, Dr. Fauci? You received the presidential pardon from your boy Biden just last year. I guess he's worried about that potential perjury charge getting himself tripped up in terms of his stories. President Trump says that he watched the entire hearing.
2: Dr. Fauci invoked the Fifth Amendment more than 100 times today. Yes, Senator Rand Paul said he's going to hold a vote on holding him in contempt of Congress. Do you think Dr. Fauci should face repercussions for this?
3: Well, I watched the whole thing today, but more importantly, I was a part of the whole Fauci. I inherited Fauci. He was here from the 1980s, so I had him for a period of time. And I disagreed with him on a lot. I would have had to close down the whole country if I listened to him. I went the Federalist way, which is basically let the governors decide. And generally speaking, the Republican governors did very well. The Democrat governors did

0: Not very well. But Fauci wanted to have nobody wearing masks, if you remember, and then everybody had to wear five masks, as many masks as you could get. I mean, made a lot of mistakes, and he wasn't a big factor for me. He was a very big factor for Biden. And if you remember, even though we were sort of prime time in terms of that whole disaster of COVID, far people died, fewer in the Trump administration than in the Biden administration. We ran it well. Operation Warp Speed was talked about as being one of the great success stories anywhere in the world, actually. And we did a good job. But many more people died under Biden than died in the Trump administration from COVID. COVID was a disaster, but Fauci did not help.
1: Understatement of the year, Mr. President. But that's the man that would know, the president of the United States that came in the middle of all this. And remember that debate? President Trump said he would get the country up and running, and Biden basically laughed at him. Well, that's exactly what happened under Trump. 800-848-9222. So let's pause for a second here, Mr. Kiss, with your shirt on and your Adidas jacket. Oh, what's this thing, Matt Blaze, you have with Adidas?
2: Well, I mean, it is the same jacket every day, pretty much.
1: No, it seems, I thought it was different jackets.
2: Well, this is the windbreaker, but I do have other Adidas jackets, but for some
1: so
2: reason.
1: So are you a fan of Adidas?
2: Of course. How could you not be?
1: Okay. All
2: you
1: right.
2: Know how, I mean, you know how crazy I am now? And I wasn't like this as a kid. As a kid, I wore Adidas, too. You know, you had the shorts, the shirt.
1: Right.
2: But now, like, if I wear Adidas sweatpants, which I do pretty much every day, I have to wear my Adidas sneakers. I feel weird.
1: Adidas.
2: I feel very weird wearing one brand of sweatpant and another brand of sneakers.
1: Really?
2: Like, they have to match.
1: See, I could care less.
2: Exactly. And you should care less. Or shouldn't care. But I don't, for some reason, I've become this way, where if I wear my Puma sweatpants, I have to wear my Puma sneakers.
1: Ah, okay. So you're a little anal. That's what you're telling me.
2: Yeah. I don't know when that happened.
1: Mm.
2: About the dumbest thing.
1: Mm. You know, it's funny, it's because when I'm not working, I could care less
2: of
1: what
2: course.
1: I put on. Moccasins, whatever, it doesn't matter what shirt, doesn't matter what shorts. It's just let's roll. Just let me hide. I don't want to answer any political questions.
2: Right.
1: And let's roll. But you think that I'm loco, loco Diablo. You think that I'm a little cuckoo. You and Pete sitting over there in the corner. I see him. You guys think I'm crazy, right? So, MRI machine, right?
2: Yeah.
1: Guy gets locked in the machine. I told you, these attendants, they're like, girl, what did you do this weekend? Well, girl, my boyfriend took me, my husband, and they ain't paying attention to you at all. Put on the headphones, go in the machine, take the test. You saw what happened with the guy with the medallion on. He got the you know, you're not supposed to wear the medal, and he got pulled to the machine, and I think he died, if I remember correctly, Long Island. But I want you to listen to this. Listen to this, Matt Blaze, because you think that I'm the one that's nuts. What happened to this man who got stuck in the MRI machine for real? And this, he was stuck in there. Don't laugh. He was stuck in there. Don't smile. He was stuck in there the complete overnight.
3: It's outrageous. You'd never guess what happened to this man during a simple MRI scan. He went to the hospital for a routine MRI, but what happened next was unbelievable. Around midnight, after being placed inside the MRI machine, the doctors completely forgot about him. His head was restrained, he wore a mask, and his phone was left outside the machine. Once the scan began, the doctors went to do other things, even marking the scan as complete in the system before handing it over to another colleague. The man was trapped in the machine for nearly 6 hours, unable to move, shouting for help, but no one responded. The machine hummed, and he was trapped in agony, unable to move. His wife couldn't find him and called the police, but the hospital told her the scan was over and he had left. He wasn't finally rescued until the next morning, when a cleaning worker heard his cries for help. Now the man is suing the doctors, seeking $1 million in damages, alleging gross negligence. The doctors and staff involved have been held accountable, but the psychological trauma is irreparable.
1: Matt Blaze, I'm the one that's cuckoo, right? I'm the one that's cuckoo.
2: Dominic, and, who recorded and you, know what? You? Who recorded you while you were getting your MRI?
1: I haven't had it yet, but you know what's interesting? I didn't believe this, so I double and triple checked the story to make sure that this actually happened. Can you imagine that?
2: Yeah, all I'm thinking is, how did they not know? How did they literally just forget the guy?
1: I told you. Because the workers are like, girl, what you going to have for dinner? Girl, I don't feel like being bothered today. Blah, blah. They busy talking to each other, sharing photos. They ain't paying attention.
2: Did somebody get Mr. Carter out of the MRI machine? Oh, wait a minute. I thought you did it. No. I thought you did it. Uh-oh.
1: Can you imagine that?
2: Just sitting there going, help! Help! Hello! Hello!
1: I don't think I would make it. I don't think I would make it. I don't think you think you would survive that?
2: I think, well, they said his neck was restrained. So if I was just stuck in the machine, like somebody forgot to like get me out of it and I'm just kind of laying enclosed, I think I'd be able to deal with that. I mean, I'd be pissed off that they left me in the machine, but I think I'd be able to deal. Now, if your neck's restrained and you can't move your neck, that's a real problem. For me, that would be where the problem is. Being in the machine, I'd be like...
1: It's about a coffin, Matt Blaze. That's all I think about, a coffin. And
2: Hello?
1: Help!
2: Get
1: Hello?
2: Me out of here!
1: Let me out of here!
2: Anybody there?
1: I wouldn't settle that lawsuit for anything less than $5 million.
2: Oh, absolutely. Absolutely.
1: Yeah, and sorry doesn't cut it. You're going to pay dearly. So hopefully that never happens to you. But I'm the one that's cuckoo, right? And did you hear, Matt, and we see these calls, folks. I'm coming to you in 1 second. Did you see what happened in Southern California? I didn't play it tonight because I don't want you to say that I'm nuts. Did you hear what happened with a rattlesnake?
2: What happened? I did not hear about this.
1: The lady was taking care of her garden, and she heard shh, and bang, the snake bit her, and a rattlesnake. And she said within seconds, she got dizzy. The husband had to take her to the hospital, blah, blah, blah, blah, blah, blah, blah, blah. But I'm the one that's cuckoo.
2: Well, you don't live where there's rattlesnakes. You live where there's bears.
1: Right. I didn't even know that rattlesnakes would be in California. I thought they'd be more in Arizona.
2: Well, I think when they rattle, they're giving you a warning.
1: Right, it's a warning. Get away from me before I strike out.
2: Yeah, she probably didn't see the snake. Heard something.
1: I wouldn't see it either. As we're taking care of our garden, you know.
2: Well, and you're probably not expecting it, so you hear something and you're kind of like, "What is that?" She probably didn't even know what it was. If
1: she said it was extremely painful,
2: and then she just got bit and was like, this isn't normal."
1: Right. This is not normal. Okay, enough with the rattlesnakes and the MRI machine, but we see your calls, folks. Let's go to line 3 on Fauci, Mark in Queens. Good morning, Mark. What's on your mind?
4: Good morning, Dominic. It's a pleasure to speak with you.
1: Thank you.
4: The point is that the Congress is in the process of taking a vote to hold Dr. Anthony Fauci in contempt of Congress. Okay, fine. But you see, the issue here is that Fauci was the head of the agency. The head man, the top man, who from him filtered down the various commands and directives as to how to deal with the COVID emergency. Why hasn't Congress chosen to subpoena those immediately under him, the 100 or 200 key people who would know precisely what was going on with Fauci and pretty much what was wrong with the system at that point?
1: Well, we don't know what's coming in the future. You know, I don't know what type of case is being made. And remember, the midterms are right around the corner. So Republicans, you know, they have a lot on their plate right now. You know, to be honest with you, Mark, I don't know. And I don't know if they got their eyes set directly on Fauci. But it's going to be very interesting to see how this plays out. Thank you, Mark, for the telephone call. I hear you. I feel your pain, and I hear you, Mark, loud and clear. Let's go to line 4, Michael on the east side. Michael, what's on your mind?
5: Hey, I was trying to give you some information about MRIs a couple of weeks ago when you first started discussing it. There are what they call stand-up MRI centers here.
1: Michael, let me just tell you this. I'm going to let you finish. You're not the first one to tell me this. I've received about 100 emails within an hour of mentioning that. So I'm well aware of it. But there are some doctors that they need the full MRI. So, for example, my doctor didn't even want it done at a satellite office because that's the expertise that has to be done with it as it relates to the heart. But go right ahead.
5: Okay. New York Presbyterian has a brand new building, about 8 years old, on York Avenue and 69th Street. It's called the Koch Building, K-O-C-H. That is the top equipment in MRI. And that whole building is filled with doctors, and right across the street is
1: right.
5: New York.
1: Isn't that connected with the old New York Hospital? It's not connected with Columbia Presbyterian. I go to Columbia Presbyterian, and I don't want any insurance problems.
5: No, you wouldn't have an insurance problem, New York Presbyterian.
1: Yes, you would. If you go out of network, you got a major problem. Thank you, Michael, for the call. If you go out of network, you got a major problem, and you're stuck with the bill. That's not what I'm looking for. Let's go to Frank, Line 5, North Babylon, North Brooklyn. That is Frank. Good morning. What's on your mind?
6: Yeah, good morning, Dominic. But that happened, the same thing with me. But that guy was in an MRI machine. I was in emergency, trying to check my blood pressure, so they hooked me up on they rolled me around in a chair, then they put me in a bed, and then I was hooked up on a machine, and that's it. I was there for maybe an hour or whatever.
1: What type of machine were you hooked up to?
6: It was for blood pressure. The one that goes.
1: Well, that's not too bad. That's not too bad.
6: No, it's not that. But they thought I left. They couldn't find me.
1: Right, and so you were there. You got a good point there. I missed the point. So they left you on a blood pressure machine, and if it didn't go off automatically. It's dangerous if a blood pressure machine stays on continuously.
6: No, every 15 minutes it goes off to check your blood pressure. But they didn't know. They thought I left.
1: And so you sat there for an hour.
6: Yeah, I was there for, just say, 2 hours in the place, doing everything. But I'm just saying it. Then they finally says, you're Frankie, right? I says, yeah, check me out over here. Let me see what's going on. I says, we thought you left. I says, no, but I'm exposed. I'm there. I'm laying in the bed there with my clothes on. But I got all wires to me and everything like that. I says, my own, let me. I says, you thought I left. No, I'm still here. I says, all right. So they did everything right, and that was it. But I'm just saying, that was a little thing compared to the guy in that movie. MRI machine, I would have died.
1: I'm sorry you went through that, Frank. Thank you very much for the call. Let's go to line 3, Lisa in Connecticut. Lisa, good morning. What's on your mind?
7: Hi, how are you?
1: Hi, Lisa.
7: Okay. Hi. So people thought I was crazy back in the day, but I found an interesting article during this whole situation where Harvard was funding a nanoscience lab at Wuhan. And that is where this whole thing came about, basically.
1: Oh, right. Okay, so what are you saying? Because I got to toss to a break, Lisa. So what are you saying?
7: Okay, so there's a doctor over there.
1: I just need you to tell me, what are you saying? Lisa, I got to toss to a break. What are you saying?
7: Harvard at Wuhan started this lab, nanoscience lab in Wuhan.
1: And so you're making a connection. I'm trying to get to the point, Lisa. You're making a connection that this is somehow COVID related. Is that what you're telling me?
7: Yes, that the virus was started with what these guys started with this nanoscience lab.
1: Okay, I don't know if I would agree with that, Lisa, but I respect what you're saying. I am so late for a break, Lisa. I stayed on so I can get to your call. Thank you so much. Time for a break. We are coming right back.
8: It's Dominic Carter.
9: celebrating 250 years of America, highlighting moments in history. Here's Jake Novak.
10: November 1958, doctors working for the brand new space agency NASA suggest that the first astronauts should be recruited from high-stress professions like race car drivers or acrobats. But President Eisenhower personally intervenes and demands that the U.S. military test pilots be used exclusively. Sure enough, some of the original Mercury astronauts were already U.S. war heroes like John Glenn.
9: Your health matters. Now, here's Yana Derulis.
11: Here's the latest on the health front. New research from Marshall University has uncovered exactly how sleep apnea quietly drives metabolic disease. Each oxygen disruption triggers an immune response that floods fat tissue and the liver with inflammatory cells, leading to insulin resistance and faster aging. The breakthrough? Well, scientists have now identified the specific cells responsible and shown that neutralizing them can actually reverse the damage. Quick metabolism tip: eat more raw fruit and vegetables. Their natural enzymes super detox you, fire up fat burning, and keep energy clean and steady all day. Love the city but hate the stress? Step outside for a short walk in nature. Stretch, choose clean food, and a phone-free hour can actually turn your whole day around. And good news for carb lovers, you don't have to break up with carbs, just upgrade them to complex carbs. I'm Yana Derulis for the Worldwide News Network.
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12: I know. 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
13: When J.B. Pritzker, governor of Illinois, compared the Trump administration to the Nazi Party, what context are we looking for there? When Tim Walz, the governor of Minnesota, Kamala Harris's handpicked vice presidential number two on her ticket, said that every day he wakes up hoping to see news that Trump is dead, how else should I interpret that exactly? When Hassan Piker says that somebody has to do it in terms of assassinating Trump because it would be for the betterment of the country. Again, there is no ambiguity, all right? This isn't clear as mud kind of moment. They want him dead. They have said this as much, or they'll say things to present him as a pedophile rapist, for example. Mark Ruffalo, the actor, calls him that all the time. Or as a Nazi. And then basically, if you're crazy enough, then you think, if I had the chance to take out baby Hitler, would I do it to save the country? Yeah, there are enough people out there that will interpret these things that way. Meanwhile, there are some people that don't think that this third assassination attempt, or even the first two, were real. They're actually staged. This is Joy Reid. And you say, Joy Reid, she's a crackpot. She's a crackpot that earned very, very good money on MSNBC while being a primetime host, election night anchor for years. So she was seen, at least internally by that ridiculous network, as somebody who was credible. And now she has, like Jim Acosta does, and Chuck Todd does, and Don Lemon does, Terry Moran, ABC, go down the line. All these people that Katie Couric used to be big deals in the media industry, now doing podcasts from their mansions, from their kitchens.
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0: From New York City to the world, it's Dominic Carter.
1: And we are back. Matt Blaze just looked up. I hope this thing don't ring while we're live on the air. I think it's called a Dexcom or something like that. It makes me feel like an old man, Matt Blaze. So I got to put this on my arm, and the thing is going off. It was going off a second ago. Don't laugh.
2: What does that
1: tell
2: mean?
1: Me that as of right now, I have high glucose. As of right now.
2: So what do you got to eat? Some plain oatmeal?
1: No. I just drink some water. I've already had my night dosage of insulin. Oh, I don't even want to talk about this stuff because it makes me feel like an absolute old man. Don't laugh, Matt Blaze. Don't laugh. You'll be there one day, too. You won't be able to eat what you want to eat. The only fruit that I can have an apple every now and then, but I can have, a cup of raspberries or blueberries, you know, stuff like that.
2: That's it? A cup?
1: Yeah. So I got to go through. And, hey, but you know what? I'm going to get you because you and I, one of these evenings, we're going to go for a walk together. Don't laugh, in Midtown. Let's go back to the, and hopefully the homeless don't attack us, or hopefully we don't get robbed, but, you know, we'll get that extra dose of insulin. Let's go to Ethel, line 3 in New Jersey. Ethel, good morning. What's on your mind?
3: Good morning, Dominic. I'm going to make this short. I went to the emergency room. I'm a nurse 3 weeks ago. And with my sciatic nerve, they put me in, not in a room, but back in a hallway, way back where nobody could see me. And I'm waiting. So I'm waiting 4.5 hours. Luckily, I had my phone. So I called into the emergency room and I said, I'm a patient and I'm here. And they said, well, where are you? I said, I'm here where you put me 4.5 hours ago. And the only thing I got through to them so quickly, because they said, if you're a doctor, press 1. So I pressed 1, and they came, and they found me after 4.5 hours. What if I didn't have a phone? So then they took me, and I was supposed to have an x-ray when I first got in, took me, rolled me around in another hallway, and I still didn't get into a room yet. So it's kind of bad there, those hospitals, you know? And I'm a nurse, and that happened to me, and I'm still suffering right now from my sciatic. 4.5 hours, they lost me. I had to call the emergency room at the hospital where I am, and they said, where are you?
1: I guess, Ethel, to be honest with you, that's one of the things about being a recognizable journalist. So the moment I walk in, they know who I am, and it's by the book because they want me in and out as soon as possible. They don't want me to see what's going on. And so I generally don't have those problems, but boy, do you have more patience than I do, because I would have waited maybe 20 minutes, and then I would have demanded to see the administrator that's on duty for the hospital, which is something that I've done repeatedly. Ethel, I'm sorry you had to go through that.
3: Yeah.
1: Thank you very much for the call.
3: Thank you,
1: Ethel. Let's go to Jerry, line 2 in Manhattan. Jerry, what's going on?
4: Hi, Dominic. Regarding the COVID deaths under Trump, that was February 2020 to January 2021, which is 1 year. There were 400,000 deaths. Now, Biden, it was 4 years, January 2021.
1: Okay, it sounds like you wanted. Are you trying to trash Trump? I got 30 seconds left in the show. What's the point you're trying to make, Jerry?
4: I'm just saying that. Under Trump.
1: Jerry, what's the point you're trying to? Are you trying to trash Trump? Don't hide. Get to the point.
4: Under Trump. More
1: people. Okay, I'm gonna say for the third and final time. Are you trying to embarrass President Trump? What are you trying to say here?
4: I don't have to. He does it himself all the time.
1: That's what I thought. Hater, cut him off. I'm not in the mood for these haters. Oh, Dominic, let me make this intellectual point. You don't think I see that haterade coming a mile away? Anybody can cherry pick facts to get what they want. Jerry, go sit down somewhere. Folks, I am back. Don't laugh, Matt Blaze. I am back at 3 p.m. Eastern. I'm going to get some blackberries.
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6: I'm Brandon Eisen. The U.S. military says it completed what it's described as a heavy wave of strikes against Iran conducted in response to an earlier Iranian missile attack on a U.S. base in Jordan. U.S. Central Command said in a social media post that over the span of 2 hours, they struck dozens of targets belonging to Iran's Revolutionary Guard Corps, including military command centers along with missile and drone facilities, coastal surveillance and defense sites. The latest barrage came after the U.S. partnered with Saudi Arabia to strike Iran-backed militias in neighboring Iraq, killing at least 20 fighters and 6 Iranian advisors. Todd Blanche's bid for Senate confirmation as U.S. Attorney General faces a potential setback.
7: Blanche, who's already the acting Attorney General, needs every Republican vote on the Senate Judiciary Committee to have his nomination approved and sent to the full Senate. But Texas Republican John Cornyn says he's withholding his support for Blanche because of his concern over a controversial $1.8 billion anti-weaponization fund that could give Trump and his associates protections from tax audits that are unavailable to ordinary taxpayers. President Trump said Wednesday he thought Blanche's nomination would be routine and suggested Cornyn is just mad that he lost his primary race to a Trump-endorsed candidate. Bill Rakoff, Worldwide News Network.
6: During a Senate hearing, Republicans pressed former chief medical advisor Dr. Anthony Fauci on whether he was sufficiently truthful in past testimony about the coronavirus pandemic.
8: I respectfully decline to answer based upon my rights under the Fifth Amendment of the Constitution.
6: Fauci declined to answer even the simplest question, Senator Josh Hawley. He had even asked what color tie he was wearing, Fauci pleading the Fifth on that one, too. Residents of Beulah, Colorado, face flash flooding after a powerful storm sent debris flows through the Aspen Acres burn scar. Fire officials say up to an inch and a half of rain, along with wind gusts of up to 60 miles per hour, triggered fast-moving mud, rocks, and floodwaters that washed out part of a road. Resident Kelly Howe says the flooding came without warning and was far worse than expected.
9: I came out, and the whole creek was up to the road. It looks like volcanic ash. And then so it was all black running through.
6: Officials have not reported any injuries or fatalities, but residents remain under the threat of additional flooding as more rain is expected. A major bacon recall has been announced in the Pacific Northwest, affecting states that include Oregon, Washington, and Idaho. The USDA now recalling about 12,000 pounds of smoked bacon produced by Maple Leaf Foods that was imported from Canada, adding that the products were distributed without completing required U.S. health inspections. A French student has now pleaded guilty in Singapore for crimes related to a straw-licking stunt that went viral on social media. The charges held the possibility of several years prison time. His actual sentence? A fine of $465. 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
10: A teenager is dead following an e-bike crash in Lower Manhattan, just steps away from City Hall. Police say the 17-year-old was riding his e-bike when he collided with a Chevy Tahoe on Center Street. A 40-year-old woman who was driving the SUV remained on the scene and did not immediately face charges. New York City's first Muslim mayor continues to receive criticism from people who say he hasn't appointed any Jewish members to a committee involved in recommendations for city judgeships. The mayor said that he had considered appointing retired appellate judge John Leventhal to the committee, but decided against that.
11: We decided not to move forward with his appointment because of the fact that he served on Ghislaine Maxwell's legal defense team.
10: Mamdani adding that he's appointed a dozen judges from a range of backgrounds, including judges who are Jewish. More than 40,000 people have now signed a petition requesting Mayor Mamdani be excluded from the 9/11 memorial ceremony. As the 25th anniversary of the September 11th terror attack approaches, some 9/11 families are raising concerns about Mamdani's public positions and associations. One example they use includes Mamdani's praise for a Brooklyn imam who was allegedly a co-conspirator in the 1993 World Trade Center attacks. Families say the day is a deeply personal day of mourning. They ask organizers to consider if the mayor's presence aligns with the ceremony's meaning. A documentary about New York City's famous Flacco the Owl premiered in Central Park last night. Filmmaker Penny Lane is keeping Flacco's legacy alive with her new film Wild Inside, which follows his journey out of captivity. Flacco gained popularity after breaking free from the Central Park Zoo in February of 2023. From then, the Eurasian Eagle Owl was spotted in Central Park and on the Upper West Side until his death a year later when he collided with a building. 77 WABC weather forecast. A couple of showers expected overnight. Mostly cloudy otherwise, with lows in the mid-60s. Later on today, more showers with heavy cloud cover in the morning, breaking for a mix of sun and clouds for the afternoon. A high of 77. I'm Brandon Eisen for 77 WABC News.
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0: With Walter Sterling

0: Oh, my gosh. Why isn't Senator Howley the attorney general?
1: At the end of the day, it wasn't just about the money, really, was it? It was really about a power trip. I mean, through all of this, you want to be the most famous scientist in the world. You were so focused on getting every award and every drop of cash that you could, all because you wanted to be on TV. You wanted to be the sun god of science. You wanted to be the guy who was in charge of it all. You wanted to lambast Trump. You wanted to make sure that nobody else stole your spotlight. You wanted to be the guy. You had time to sit for In Style magazine. Here's what you were doing with your time. You could sit for In Style magazine, but you can't answer questions for the American people. You could sit for In Style magazine, but you're here taking the fifth. You could sit for In Style magazine and get $1 million in cash awards. But now the cat's got your tongue. I bet he does. I tell you what, here's my conclusion from all of this. This was really all about you the whole time. Somewhere along the way, you lost your way. You may have been a good public servant at one time, I don't know. But I can tell you from reading your emails now, from looking at what you did, how you used your employees, somewhere along the line, it became all about you. You became a narcissist and a megalomaniac and a liar. And you've lied to the American people, and you've lied to this body. And you've disgraced your profession by doing it. You called yourself the most famous scientist in the world. You've done more to harm science than anybody in my lifetime.
0: Why
1: you'll go home and write that in
0: isn't
1: diary.
0: He the Attorney General of the United States? A mystery to me. News Nation's Megan Merrick today sat there with the rest of us in shock that this Fauci clown took the fifth. I was like, what? Megan, thank you for being with us on the other side of midnight.
2: Thanks for having me back. I'm so excited to be here. We have had an absolutely wild day today. We did a 3.5-hour live stream this morning for Dr. Anthony Fauci's testimony on the Hill with the Senate. He was subpoenaed by Senator Rand
0: Paul. I'm only going to interrupt you once.
2: Yeah.
0: What testimony? He gave no testimony.
2: You know, it was nuts. I was ready for fireworks. I was ready for pointing, shouting, name calling. If you have seen any social media content from Senator Rand Paul in the last month, he has just been trolling this guy, absolutely going off, making memes about him, like little images of him as like a girl on his bed, like writing in his diary. He's just been so ready to go. And typically these two, when they meet on Capitol Hill, they do have fiery exchanges and they go back and forth and they call each other liars and they say names and they point their fingers at each other. And it's awesome. It's a lot of fun to watch because usually the Senate is so snoozy and boring, you know, same with the House. It's like, gosh, what's going on? Like, this is boring. Let's do something. And those two usually provide the fireworks. So this topic is obviously very, very serious. Every single American should care. I've said this on my show many a time. You were affected by the COVID-19 pandemic, so you should want answers to this. So when he pled the fifth this morning, all of our jaws dropped to the floor. Senator Rand Paul included. Everybody was like, no, this is not happening. This cannot be happening. And the first question, you know, because I was on the live, hosting the live stream for the network, and I can see the viewer comments, you know, pouring in on the side, and people are like, that means he's guilty. That means he's guilty. That means he's guilty. And it's like, well, that's a fair question, you know, because he is protected by a presidential pardon. So for him to plead the fifth, that means his lawyers must have said there is such a high chance of you saying something that could incriminate you, that could put the pardon at risk, that it's best to say nothing at all. So wild day on the Hill. Rand Paul at the end said that his committee was going to go back and take a vote next week on how to move forward. Hopefully that their hopes is to get it into the hands of the DOJ and actually have something that the DOJ can go after him for. But Fauci's team, their plan is to just play the long game, let the clock tick. They're hoping that in a couple of years, the Senate will flip into Democratic hands, and then this won't be an issue anymore because the committees won't be as focused on him and won't be as focused on this specific issue. Because if we know anything, the right and left have very different agendas. So it was an absolutely wild day. I think the senators There are 15 senators on that committee, 8 Republican, 7 Democrat. I hope that equals 15. And I think that all the Republicans still took the opportunity to go after him as they had planned and said their piece. We had one senator, I think it was Moreno, actually say the F word to him. And I was like, whoa, hey, okay, all right, like we're live, well, like let's go. So there were still some fireworks.
0: The senator from Florida, who had been the attorney general of the state of Florida, she was just an air hammer, and mm-hmm. she didn't blink. She just kept going and going mm-hmm. and asked all the right questions. And particularly when she said, listen, in the state of Florida, we asked for facts. We asked for information to make informed judgments. I'm the only state that called a grand jury. And the facts that we wanted were never forthcoming. And in fact, you said to others in your diary that our questions put our democracy at risk. Our questions put our democracy at risk.
2: I think that's the opposite of what a democracy
0: is. It was insane. It was crazy.
2: Yeah. Yeah. It was really crazy. And it's just interesting to see where the country lies, because the left really took it as an opportunity to basically politicize the science of it and the current health politics of our country. You know, they're taking money away from the CDC. We're putting attention here when we should be investigating this. There's a measles outbreak. People are eating lettuce and going to the bathroom. Like, we should be focusing on that. So it's really interesting to see where the left was saying, hey, Fauci, thank you for your service. And the Republican senators were basically saying, F you.
0: And it was astonishing. In Megan Medic's world, what else is happening? What else do we need to know about from News Nation?
2: Well, I'm obviously going to continue to follow the Fauci stuff. I love it. I think it's important. I can't get enough. I'm also working on an episode on Skinwalker Ranch. We're kind of doing a deep dive into my hypothesis, which is that Skinwalker Ranch potentially is a place. It's a massive land in Utah. I think it's 152 acres. And it's, you know, a lot of paranormal activity there, a lot of reports in that area. It's the epicenter of a hit show. And my hypothesis is maybe Skinwalker Ranch was the site of some legitimate paranormal activity at one point in time. But now Hollywood has shown up and basically turned it into a kitschy, oh, hey, buy the T-shirt. Here's what's going on. And now it's kind of more of, fun. And so it's a place we will talk about, you know, like, I think so there are some types of real legitimate paranormal activity that kind of, you know, go into, hey, let's make a tour out of this. Let's have people come in and see the doll or this haunted house and kind of turn it into a whole thing. So we kind of deep dive into that next week on what's actually happening at Skinwalker Ranch and the owner, Brandon Fugel. You know, that show's been going for 7 seasons, and there's a lot of accusations there that he's sitting on a lot of data on the ranch that he's not actually releasing. So we don't really know what's going on, if this is a actually a government controlled operation where, you know, they're kind of saying, hey, here's what you can put out on the television, or if there's actually something legitimate here that is hand in hand with disclosure, which is what, you know, a lot of people want right now. They want the truth on UFOs, UAPs, paranormal, etc. I'm also looking to do a deep dive into Prince Andrew and his relations with Jeffrey Epstein. There is a British journalist. Her name is Sam. She did the famous interview with Prince Andrew a couple years ago, and there was a documentary about it, her, you know, calling him out for some of his nefarious activities. And she has agreed to come on the show and talk to me and do a deep dive into his relations with Epstein, and kind of the overarching theme there is, you know, how big can you be and how much can you get away with until people finally say enough is enough.
0: She did the greatest gotcha interview of our time, and she didn't mean to.
2: I know.
0: He handed it to her.
2: Yeah. What'd you call him? Randy? Andy? So good.
0: Yeah. She was respectful of the crown, of the throne.
2: Yeah.
0: And he gave it to her. I don't sweat.
2: Mm-hmm. Yeah, absolutely. And you know, journalism over there is and respecting the crown is a massive, massive deal. So it'll be interesting to speak with her and kind of, you know, look at the Epstein angle of it, of like, you know, what was actually going on here and what do people in Britain know. And, you know, he's actually faced some repercussions for criminal activities, but nothing like directly tied to Epstein, which is always kind of how it works in law. It's like, you know, like you look at the mob and stuff, and it's like they actually get those guys on like a taillight out, not actually their big crime. So it's always something like not the main issue that they're looking at or what they're actually accused of. So it'll be interesting to speak with her. But yeah, I mean, we're following Dr. Fauci. We're going to do some diving into Skinwalker Ranch and then back over to Epstein and Prince Andrew.
0: Megan, when and where do we see this?
2: 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We're also on Spotify and Apple, wherever you get your podcasts. Show is called Unreported with Megan Medic. And hey, if you got a story pitch, send it my way. I'm very accessible on X and Instagram, at Producer Megan. You can send me your story pitches. You know, someone sent me a pitch the other day on Instagram, and I was like, I'm doing this. I love it. I love going after big stories that you guys think are important that the media is not touching. But yeah, I mean, if you go to News Nation's YouTube page under podcast, I am Unreported, and you get a new episode every single Wednesday. You can get a peek inside my head of how I'm thinking about these crazy stories.
0: Megan Medic, News Nation, thanks for being on the other side of midnight.
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0: We have the best voices in American radio. Right there, you heard the three best, most expensive voices in American radio. Walter Sterling, fantasies about Dr. Fauci, the questions that he should have been asked. The questions that he should have been asked. What about that woman that he was always at the podium with at the beginning of this? What about her? It turns out that, I don't know what her name was, but it turns out that she misinformed the President Trump, misinformed him about the situation on purpose, told him stuff that just wasn't true on purpose. Questions that you would have had for Fauci, but more importantly, the fantasies we have about his punishments. How should Dr. Fauci be punished for the scams that he ran, starting with the funding of the Woo Woo Clinic, the Arnie Woo Woo Clinic, starting with that. The punishments for Dr. Fauci. I don't get, well, neither do you, 800-848-9222, 800-848-9222. And then I believe that if anybody was supportive, any senator was saying supportive things to him, making supportive noises, or did not show to ask him questions, they shouldn't be allowed to ask any more questions this term. They shouldn't be allowed to come to any hearings this term. They need to be punished as well. This was unbelievable. This was, you know what it is. You've heard a lot of real talk show hosts today yelling and screaming about it. They're all right, but how do you feel? 800-848-9222. I'm Walter Sterling. Yes, it's true. It's a live radio show all night. Red Apple Audio Network's The Other Side of Midnight.
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4: October 1794, President George Washington personally leads a militia of 13,000 men to put down the rising Whiskey Rebellion in western Pennsylvania. This was the first and remains the only time a sitting U.S. president has led a military campaign. Washington's decision to join the fray personally put an end to years of attacks on tax collectors and helped establish the federal government's supremacy in tax matters.
9: If you missed Dominic Carter, here's what you missed.
5: Obama and Mamdani met at a daycare. 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These Democrats, especially these socialists, they are poisoning the minds of children for generations to come. 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These are all young, young children. And when Obama asked them who was Mamdani, a sizable amount, they knew Mamdani's name and his title. You and I know that this guy is the worst thing to ever hit New York, but these kids don't know it. All they know is that he is an authority figure and the mayor of New York.
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2: Hi, I'm retired Detective Vic Ferrari. And on tonight's episode of Confessions of a Police Detective, learn how and why police equipment is pilfered out of the trunks of radio cars. Coming up in moments with Walter Sterling.

0: hasn't lost the file on his completely disorganized computer. 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
1: 800-848-9222, the clown Fauci, Fauci the clown today. Shocking, disgusting. E. Frank, welcome to the other side of midnight. Hi.
2: Yeah, hi, Walter. I would just like to say this Fauci issue is really getting to my nerves. I heard enough things during the pandemic, and now I'm hearing this, as you say, that Fauci is going to be declaring himself under the fifth of some kind. He's going to be testifying about what he didn't say.
1: He did. He did. Today, he testified for 5 hours, and all he ever said was that he took the fifth. And because he got pardoned, he didn't have the right to that protection.
2: Yeah. This reminds me of when your talk show host, Dominic, was saying that he was going to spill the beans on the former
1: talk
2: show.
1: Stop it. He's not my talk show host. He's my friend. But he works for John Katsimatidis.
2: Right. And that was ridiculous, what I heard several months ago, spilling the beans on, you know, your former, the other talk show host who worked there, who was the head of an alliance of safety angels, spilling the beans, you know.
1: What?
2: These things,
1: what are you talking about? What? Thank you for the call. Nick, welcome to the other side of midnight. Hi. Nick? You left your spaceship in the field, Nick. Susan, welcome to the other side of midnight. 800-848-9222. Susan, hi.
3: Hi. Well, one of the most Ron Johnson, who's just like been the prince of this for so long, about calling out these horrendous mistakes, and they weren't even mistakes, but the fact that hydroxychloroquine and ivermectin were, that Fauci poo-pooed them because he wanted to get in on getting some drugs that would have, would be able to charge a lot more for. And these were safe and would have been very effective, kept people off of the ventilators so that they could survive. And these drugs were inexpensive, yet they came up with that. What was that drug? Resveratrol.
1: Susan, how do you feel about this? That's all I care about. It's just you and me. How do you feel about what Fauci said, did not say today. How do you feel about his reaction to your representatives? That's what I don't want to, I could care less about pharmaceuticals. And how do you feel about what happened today?
3: That's not surprising. It just brings up how much tragedy and death that he was the demon. Just out for himself, he knew that these other things would have been effective at saving lives. He just wanted to have drugs, which he benefited from. He is the face of evil. It just brings it all back. We have to live our lives. But when I saw that demon today.
1: Susan, you believe he's Satan.
3: Yes, I think he's the evil. He's evil. It all came out today.
1: Yes, absolutely. Susan, he's vain. He was evil. I'm going to have to get a Catholic priest on later in this hour to confirm the fact that Fauci is the devil. I agree with you. All I heard today was evil in arrogance in a suit. Thank you for the call, Susan. Jim, welcome to the other side of midnight. 800-848-9222.
4: Good morning, Walter.
1: Fauci demonstrated that he was Satan today. He is Satan. Oh. He used the tool of the devil of silence. That's an evil man.
4: Walter?
1: Yes, Jim, go.
4: Oh, okay. I'm sorry. It's anyway, you had mentioned what do you think should happen to Fauci?
1: What should happen to him? What should happen to him? If you were the judge sentencing him, what would you do?
4: I would take into consideration the fact that 1 million Americans died under this COVID hoax, not to mention the worldwide number. So I did a quick little research. Joseph Mengele was responsible for approximately 400,000 to 500,000 murders. Had Joseph Mengele been apprehended and took the fifth, what would we have done with him? We would have marched him right up to the gallows, and we would have hung him. And in my opinion, Fauci deserves the death penalty for the absolute horror that he perpetrated not only on the United States, but on the world in general due to his hubris. And if you want to say evil, I can't think of a more

0: government, and he would have to respond to their queries. Now, the question really quickly, and I'll be end it, do the states have the will and the guts to actually bring Fauci in under charges?
1: I think we saw very clearly that Florida would be very happy to do that. Jim,
0: absolutely.
1: you're equating Fauci with Mengele. Good point. Congratulations. You'd win a debate point in high school. Jim, thank you for calling The Other Side of Midnight. My phone number is 800-848-9222. 800-848-9222. Oh, my gosh. It's 31 past the hour, and you and I are on the air in Chicago on WGN.
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1: Bob, welcome to The Other Side of Midnight.
3: Oh, Bob, great show,
1: Bob,
3: as usual.
1: Thank you, sir. You're a great caller, as usual. A chronic.
3: Oh, okay. First of all, I'm left-handed, and I've worked midnights for over 35 years.
1: We're right.
3: You're always spot on with your information.
1: Well, thank you. You know, we're right. We're left-handed, and we're always right. Go ahead, sir.
3: Anyway, what I wanted to say was those hearings. Oh, the woman you're thinking of is Deborah Birx.
1: Brilliant.
3: And
1: absolutely brilliant.
3: And the hearings today, I actually liked them because since he took the fifth and you didn't have to go through the usual nonsense of the fighting back and forth,
1: yes.
3: You know, you actually got to hear a lot of information that I don't think a lot of us even knew that this guy was involved in. I mean, we knew a lot, but not everything. And when you heard about this guy, you know, putting in for awards and all this stuff, I don't think we would have known that if it was one of those shows where, he beats around the bush, you know, with answers and stuff like that. So because he took the fifth, we heard a lot of questions, you know, from the senators and stuff like that. And I thought it was very interesting.
1: I couldn't believe that there were senators who participated in those committee hearings who said, oh, Dr. Fauci, we're sorry. This was sort of a setup. You were sort of framed by being here. Well, no, guys, you helped frame every senator there had the ability to impact the agenda and how it was presented. All of the other senators who weren't happy about these hearings, they were part of the setup. They were part of the organization. They could have attacked the agenda long before the meeting started. They could have insisted that certain things be handled certain ways. They didn't. All they did was sit there. They got out of lunch early. Oh, gosh, we got to go to work. Oh, geez, it's lunch. Oh. And by the way, senators get a $75 a day stipend for lunch, $75 a day. If you have food stamps, if you have SNAP, you get $125 a week. So these clowns get $75 a day for lunch. And every one of the senators who wasn't so sure this was the right thing to do to him, they apologized to him. No, buddy, you could have affected that agenda before the meeting, and not one of them stepped up to defend him the right way, which was before the hearing started. Therefore, they were just as complicit with him in not getting the information as he was sitting there giving the fifth. All right, that's my talk radio speech. Bob, thank you very much for the call, 800-848-9222. I think I'm sounding like a real talk show host today. Bob Grant, hello. Jim, welcome to The Other Side of Midnight.
4: Hello, I'm on.
1: You're on the air. Congratulations.
4: Hello.
1: You're on in half of the United States of America. Be good.
4: Well, I got a little information. Fauci was Bill Gates' roommate in college. I don't know if people know that.
1: Was there experimentation? Was there experimentation going on?
4: Well, do you know about Fauci's experimenting with the beagles, where he put a cage over their heads?
1: Like Mengele.
4: Flesh-eating ants in a cage over their head, took out their vocal cords so they couldn't hear him scream, and timed how long it took the ants to eat their flesh on their head. That's a fact, okay? That's how sick this guy is. It's beyond evil. Why is he getting a pardon? I want to know that. It's a mass murderer. How many people died? You're talking a million people died.
1: Jim, based on the questions he got,

0: today, I think it was pretty clear why he got a pardon. That man committed all known evil. Somebody in the Biden White House felt they owed him something. It was absolutely...
1: That has to be thrown out. He killed a million people.
0: It will be
1: thrown
0: out.
1: You know, this whole thing was hatched on Epstein Island. Do you know that? It was all about vaccine and making money, creating this thing to make money on a vaccine. Bill Gates is directly involved in this. He made a whole movie for an hour about how we were to react to the coming pandemic. I watched it. It's weird. Just watch it. Look it up and watch it. It's before it even happened.
0: No, Jim, I'm not going to look anything up. I have a day job. Listen, tell us, Jim, what was in that movie? What did you learn from that movie?
1: That movie had senators, acting senators and president, and how we were all supposed to react to the coming pandemic. It was an hour or something long. It was unbelievable. It was almost real. If you watch it, you would think it was happening. This was all a plan and a plot, and Bill Gates is directly involved. Fauci is as evil as Bill Gates. They're both. And it was hatched on Epstein Island. This is part of
0: the... How do you know it was hatched on Epstein Island, Jim? How do you know it was hatched on Epstein Island?
1: Look, I do my research, man. What, look it up. What can I say? That's a fact. They created this virus.
0: Hey, Jim.
1: So they can make this vaccine.
0: Jim, you called in.
1: Billions.
0: Thanks for calling. 800-848-9222. If you call in and you have footnotes and you have facts, why would you say to me, go look it up? It's insulting. It's unnecessary because you already have looked it up. And this is a conversation. You get to share your facts and information. I get to share my radio facts and information. It's called a conversation. I was appalled what I saw today. I was appalled that he got away with it. I was appalled that he needed five lawyers sitting behind him so that he could say, I'm not going to say anything. Oh, my God. It was insane. Mike, Queens, welcome to the other side of midnight. What part of Queens are you in, Mike?
2: Oh, well, right now I'm in the taxi at JFK. So I'm in the...
0: You're my guy. Hey, Mike, how you doing?
2: Good. I just like to opine upon Dr. Fauci. I'm going to call him Dr. Grouchy from now on because he's a big baby.
0: Way too
2: nice.
0: Busted, way too nice.
2: Know?
0: Come up with a better nickname than Grouchy. That's just cute. You need a
2: I would use a better name, but I don't want you to get fined $250,000. But much better names for Fauci. But real quick, his reign of error goes back 40 years where they couldn't get rid of the guy. He screwed up the AIDS crisis. He screwed up the COVID crisis.
0: Yes.
2: And imagine how many quality doctors were quit in fear of this guy because he had a very thin skin. He wasn't listening to anybody else's point of view. It's been documented by some of his subordinates that just left the agency. And now he's in front of the Congress. And you want to ask him a few simple questions. He's not going to answer what color his tie is. He's not going to answer what day it is. This is a big coward, and he's finally exposed. And I don't know what to do. At the very least, take his medical license away because he sure as hell doesn't know what the hell he's doing. And he's like as much of a doctor as Dr. J, in my opinion. You know what I mean?
0: Doctor who?
2: Doctor what? Yeah, Dr. J or Dr. Jill.
0: Dr. J.
2: Doctors are on. Yeah, now they got him as the Dr. Fauci. He's a quack. That's all. He's a quack.
0: He's a quack. It's tragic. It's pathetic. Now we need to know what the taxi line is like at JFK. How are you doing tonight?
2: I'm doing okay. There were a lot of delays, but now it's starting to quiet down. But tonight was very busy, and the airlines had a lot of delays going on. And they kept telling the passengers, it's raining in New York. It's raining in New York. And we had a little rain, but it wasn't the magnitude that the airlines kept telling their passengers. So that's the inside scoop.
0: Well, they had to tell them that so that they wouldn't be held liable for those delays. Those are probably airline delays, not weather delays. Weather delays, as you know, they don't have to refund. So they said this drizzle is for the delay. Now, answer me a question there, Mike.
2: Sure.
0: On average, when you get in that line, how long do you wait for a fare?
2: LaGuardia is usually during the daytime, I say, like between... like a half hour, but Kennedy, all bets are off. If you get to Kennedy like around between 6 and midnight, you probably wait about, I'd say about an hour, but at least the fare is usually right around $100, give or take. There's shorter fares, longer fares, but The Kennedy Fair is about $100, and the LaGuardia Fair is usually about $50. So the time matches up, you know.
0: Because of the Taxi and Limousine Commission in New York City, were you as shocked as I still am that Uber was allowed to operate in New York City?
2: Oh, yeah. No, the you can thank de Blasio, the Einstein of politics, Bill de Blasio. And, you know, he's the only power Italian in the city of New York that doesn't have a suit that fits. It looks like he got his brother's hand-me-down suits with the sleeves up halfway up the arm, you know?
0: And but, Mike, and the only Italian in the world who doesn't know how to pick up a slice of pizza.
2: That's right. He's I don't know what part of Italy he's from, but you got me on that one. But I think he went Italian to get elected. So he was German. His father was a German alcoholic. So
0: that's right. And he hated his father, and he changed his name to first Bill de Blas, and then de Blasio. He changed his name twice.
2: Right. So, you know, we got a bunch of winners running the show in America these days. We got Dr. Gracchi, we got Bill DeFloppio, and, you know, and then we got Mommy Connie running New York now. So God help us. But anyway, I just wanted to give the folks out there a little heads up as to the fact that it wasn't raining that much in New York, and the airlines are BSing them for the last couple of days. So anyway, great show. Keep up the good work.
0: Mike, you're a great friend. Thank you very much for calling. 800-848-9222. It's valuable information because, obviously, we're on WGN in Chicago, KMOX St. Louis, WCCO Minneapolis, KDKA Pittsburgh. These are the founding radio stations. These were radio stations that were not launched. They were not started. They were founded. Just like those buildings from Tartaria, those magnificent, beautiful cathedral-type buildings that are train stations and post offices. And on the side of them, it says, founded. What? Why doesn't it say erected or built in? It says founded. Could it be one of the great mysteries of North America? Could it be that those buildings were, in fact, found in 1850, 1860, after catastrophic weather events that wiped out cities, wiped out towns, and the buildings that were left standing were these megalith, beautiful, giant buildings. And we said, well, gee, we could use this as a train station. We could use this as a post office. Please notice that the great grand post offices and train stations of the 1800s were never copied, were never improved upon. They were never improved upon, were they? Instead, when we build a train station today, with very few exceptions, and definitely when we build a post office today, they're utilitarian, small, boring, uninspiring. Why didn't we make better post offices? Why haven't we made better train stations? It's weird to me that in so many cities that had the Pennsylvania Railroad running through it and the Lehigh Valley Railroad running through it and the Great Northern Railroads running through them, those big cathedral-type train stations, Cincinnati, Cleveland, much of the Midwest, Kansas City, those train stations aren't used anymore. They just sit there abandoned, and then they have us get on an Amtrak train on a siding without light at midnight. Martin, upstate New York, my buddy in upstate New York. How are you, Martin? Welcome to the other side of midnight.
3: Hey, Walter, my buddy over there. How you been, buddy?
0: Well, I'm very excited to speak to you almost in a sexual way.
3: Well, I don't know about that. But anyway, it's amazing that Fauci was so into the fame. He had Barbara Streisand calling him, and he was, like, writing this in his diary and whatnot. And it's just about him and not at all about helping the world and the country with this pandemic. You know, it was just him and his fame that he was caring the most about.
0: But this
3: and
0: is
3: today he takes the Fifth Amendment over and over and over.
0: Unbelievable.
3: It's ridiculous.
0: It's ridiculous. Martin, the thing about him, Martin, is this isn't new. During the AIDS crisis, Larry Kramer, the leader of the gay community, the one demanding cures, the one demanding vaccines, demanding medical support, a great man named Larry Kramer, hated him, freaking hated him for all the reasons we do today. There were cures that were available. There were doctors that understood it. And Fauci minimized it, shoved it away, didn't want to hear about it. He handled the AIDS crisis exactly the way he handled the COVID crisis. Disgusting. Martin, thanks for the call. 800-848-9222 with Joaquim. Joaquim, very exciting to speak to you, as you can imagine.
4: Good morning, Walter. You know something? You just brought something up very interesting, because AIDS thing, from things that I, you know, learned from listening to alternative medical, you know, programs and reading some stuff, they alleged that that whole AIDS thing was actually engineered also, you know, and Fauci, yes, like you said, he had his dirty hand into that whole thing back then. But my opinion is that this whole thing with the COVID, you know, pandemic, the Trump administration and the first two, just before COVID, the country economically was doing fantastic, because I know personally from, you know, what happened for me at work, the amount of raises I got.
0: Yeah.
4: And I believe that it was designed by the establishment to take Trump out, basically, you know, and to stop the America First agenda.
0: Isn't that a terrifying possibility? Isn't it a terrifying possibility, especially since, worst case scenario, the president's going to be in office 8 years. Can you live with it for 8 years? Can you just shut up for 8 years and let the people speak for 8 years? You can't wait an hour and a half. You're so crooked that you got to get the only honest president out of there so you can get your hands back in the till. If that's what it is, it's just a tragedy of epic proportions, Joaquin.
4: Yeah, there were so many lies. You know, I mean, when you look at it, I've looked into a lot of this stuff. And anywhere that they had malaria in the world and they used hydroxychloroquine, there were lower instances of COVID, okay? And then, of course, they talked about ivermectin. Even Florida, actually, Biden administration cut Florida off from getting hydroxychloroquine to give people. I personally, I drank tonic water, you know, tonic soda with quinine in it. You know, I took lots of vitamin C and zinc and whatever else. And even though I got COVID, I didn't get sick. Okay, my wife was actually sick for about 10 days, you know, but I've always taken supplements and things like that and paid attention to this stuff. And so when I learned about that, I knew right off the bat, this whole damn thing was engineered. It was a lie. And even the numbers of deaths, they've been so skewed that, you know, even when my wife's sister died of cancer, she said that, you know, her sister fought so hard that she wanted to make sure that there was no mention of any COVID on her death certificate, because they put COVID on people's death certificates that died in accidents and of other causes, you know. So this whole thing,
0: yes,
4: was just, it was
0: nobody, please note, nobody had the flu that year. Nobody had the flu in 2020 2021. No one had the flu. Everybody seemed to have COVID. You're a good guy, Joaquin,
4: right?
0: I appreciate your thoughtful call. This is how radio show's supposed to go. People talk, America listens, coast to coast. My God, Who ever knew that I could handle this? What? Yeah, all right. The Other Side of Midnight from the Red Apple Audio Networks.
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0: Hey, Walter. On tonight's episode of Confessions of a Retired Detective, I'd like to talk a little bit about NYPD police equipment that you would find in the trunk of a radio car. Now, every NYPD precinct's radio cars are supposed to have certain items in the trunk. Back in the day, a Polaroid camera, a come-along to pull a car out of a ditch. You were supposed to have a ballistic shield, which was like this plexiglass thing with a handle, which was never around because guys would steal them, bring them upstate New York, and their kids would use them to go down snowbanks. You were also supposed to have that stick with a loop on it that you were able to lasso a dog, film for the camera, all sorts of goodies. But the reality is, that stuff didn't last. Either it got used up, broken, or guys would clip it. So what you would do is when you needed these items, the guy that was in charge in my precinct was called the highway safety officer. And in addition to the equipment found in the trunk of a police car, his job was to every accident report that was filled out by a cop in a precinct went across his desk. He went through it, dotted the I's, crossed the T's, and then would tell you how bad of an accident report you filled out. But the guy had a cake job. Basically, he made his own hours. He worked Monday to Friday with weekends off. And all he would do is you'd see him appear at roll call once a month, and he would complain about stuff missing from the trunks of the police cars. So one day I needed film for the camera and I couldn't find any and he wasn't working. And I got pissed off. I'm like, this is like the 10th time I've needed something. This guy's nowhere to be found. So I always used to watch him and he would disappear into the precinct garage. And then he would come out with stuff. So I couldn't figure out where he was hiding it. And I found this door and I says, it's got to be in there. And I asked everybody in the precinct, you got the keys? You got the keys? No one had the keys. So emergency service was around the corner. I went and I knocked on their door. I asked them to come in. I said, I lost the keys. Can you pick the lock? They looked at me skeptically and they told me it would cost me a box of assorted Dunkin' Donuts. I said, done. I went up the block. I got the Dunkin' Donuts. I came back. The two guys came into the garage within seconds. They picked open the lock. The door opens and this room was filled with stuff. So I said, okay. So I helped myself to some film and I filled up my radio car with stuff. And then I told some of my friends in the precinct I left the door open. So they raided it. Well, this guy comes into work the following week, finds that his little fiefdom has been raided, and he has a heart attack, and he starts complaining. He knew it was me. He could never prove it. But nowadays, I'm sure with digital cameras and other things, there's more checks and balances. But in those days, with police equipment that went into radio cars, anything goes. So for more behind-the-scenes NYPD stories, be sure to check out my new book, NYPD Behind the Blue Wall of Silence, available on Amazon. I'm retired detective turned author Vic Ferrari with Walter Stern. On the other side of midnight.
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2: All right, coming up, I have a tremendous amount of exciting programming for you, and in just moments, I will find it and share it with you. But there's no need to hurry about that. We have much to discuss, but mostly we need to find my glasses. Yes, the funniest thing. Wait, I got it. Don't worry, I'm prepared. Yeah, listen. There's this big panic in the world of drunks that there's an enormous decline among Gen Zs in getting drunk and alcohol to the point where major distributors are going bankrupt. Republic National Distributing Company, once the nation's second largest wine and beer distributor, has just filed for Chapter 11. Can you imagine an alcohol distributor filing for bankruptcy? The filing marks a stunning reversal for a company whose roots stretch back to 1898, like you, back to 1898, surviving through prohibition, multiple recessions, generations of change in the alcohol industry. The decision was not made lightly, they say. Our industry has evolved, consumer preferences have shifted, and the wholesale environment has grown increasingly challenging. And they're all speculating as to why Gen Z, why people are drinking less. They look at their parents and their grandparents, they're disgusted that they're drunk all day. They've had friends who were injured in automobile wrecks. My daughter was injured in an automobile wreck. The first thing the driver said was that she was drunk. The first thing she said in a police report, the first thing she said was that she was drunk. Had to be drunk to say that. But that's what they see, and that's why it's, but that's not why. I don't know why not one report says this is why there's a decline in alcohol. This is not one of them has said it. It's because of the increase of legalization of marijuana. Please walk with me through any part of New York City or any major city, certainly Chicago, home of WGN, and you will smell ganja wherever you go. Wherever you walk past any bar, after any dormitory, all you will do is smell ganja. People are smoking marijuana and proving the point that has been said for decades that it is less dangerous than alcohol, does less damage to you than alcohol, none of which I believe. I don't want either. I don't want anything to do. I want to feel life. I want to live life. I want to feel my spirit and get high on flowers and fields. Shut up. But that's what it is. That's why there's such a decline in the consumption of alcohol. That's why a major distributor just filed for bankruptcy. It's because people are getting high on marijuana. State after state, as it legalizes marijuana, state after state, that's when it soars through the roof while the people are getting high as a kite and the alcohol consumption goes down. Plus, there are certain aspects of alcohol consumption that are progressively less cool. Over the past 5 years, just the gestalt around beer. People who used to embrace beer, not so much anymore. They're looking for more interesting, cooler, girl-acceptable drinks. They're looking for more girl-acceptable drinks. And I'm not talking about trans girls. We don't need to go there. All right, ladies and gentlemen, I'm Walter Sterling. Finally, oh my God, 80 digital nerds have gotten together, and now I have a podcast. But more importantly, I am wearing my official podcast uniform. And you can see my podcast at 77 WABC, the 77 WABC app. This is The Other Side of Midnight from the Red Apple Audio Networks.
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6: I'm Brandon Eisen. Local news outlets in Seattle are reporting that they've heard from multiple sources. Mayor Katie Wilson has now relieved Police Chief Sean Barnes from his duties after it was publicly learned he spends most of his time at home in Chicago. That's where he was when a shooting broke out at a crowded food festival Sunday in which three people were killed and four others wounded, including a two-year-old boy. A 15-year-old boy was taken into custody on scene and is now charged with first-degree assault with a firearm enhancement and second-degree unlawful possession of a firearm with another hearing pending. A 19-year-old among those killed in the shooting is believed to have been involved. Police are still searching for a third suspect. The U.S. has resumed launching strikes against Iran after nearly a week of relative calm. The new strikes had been telegraphed by President Trump as a powerful response to Iran's attempted attacks on U.S. forces based in the Middle East. A flash flood watch is in effect for most of Massachusetts, along with parts of Connecticut. Heavy rains and high winds increasing the chance of dangerous flooding, but are expected to taper off by Friday. In Wisconsin,
7: there's massive debris flying in the road.
6: We've learned now that more than 60 people were injured when a powerful tornado struck the Fox Valley area with speeds up to 165 miles per hour.
8: I headed down to the basement, and when I come up, it's like a war zone here.
6: The twister touched down and remained on the ground for 20 minutes, causing severe damage to buildings, pulling trees up, and blocking roads, carving out a 12-mile path of destruction. Shelters have been opened for displaced residents. A curfew has now been placed to prevent looters.
9: We ask people to respect the victims of our city who have just gone through probably the worst day and days of their lives. We do not need people coming here or people in the city causing problems and re-victimizing them.
6: Menasha Police Chief Matt Albrecht says that the city of Menasha continues to assess the damage.
9: We're working on trying to get back to some sense of normalcy, but it's going to take time. It's going to take days and weeks.
6: Road crews in Georgia were clearing down trees in DeKalb County when a man flagged them down with an urgent request. His wife had gone into active labor. New father Kimta Sarie rushed out of his home to see firefighters and the county crews, and a healthy baby girl was soon delivered.
10: He called me. I come to go to the hospital. I say, wait, give me 1 second, I'm coming. So I'm come to home, I'm knock door, I'm open door, I see my wife and baby.
6: Both mother and baby were assessed on scene and then taken to a nearby hospital. More than 18,000 cases of cyclosporiosis have been reported by health departments across 45 states since May 1st, more than half of which are in Michigan. The total number of cases include nearly 7,000 laboratory-confirmed cases reported by the CDC and 423 hospitalizations. Some cases have been linked to recalled iceberg lettuce from Taco Bell, supplied by Taylor Farms of Mexico. No deaths have been reported. An investigation continues into other potential sources. 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
12: New York City Mayor Zohran Mamdani, the city's first Muslim mayor, responds to continued criticism over not appointing any Jewish members to a committee that recommends lawyers for New York City judgeships.
13: In my 6 months of being the mayor, I've had the privilege of appointing a dozen qualified judges from a range of backgrounds, including Jewish judges. And I want to be clear that any suggestion that the composition of the advisory committee was motivated by religion is false.
12: The mayor says that he had considered appointing retired appellate judge John Leventhal to the committee, but decided not to move forward because he served on Ghislaine Maxwell's defense team, adding that he didn't want his administration to be linked in any way to the Jeffrey Epstein scandal. Mayor Mamdani says delivery workers have collectively made more than $104 million worth of tips since January when the city cracked down on app-based delivery platforms.
13: That money is measured not only in bills that get paid with less dread and desperate math, but in less time spent biking on city streets just to be able to afford a meal of their own.
12: Officials say roughly 70,000 workers are on pace to earn $184 million by the end of the year, with the potential to increase their annual income by about $2,200. Mamdani saying that he will not be letting billion-dollar tech companies boost their profits by taking money away from working people. A teenager is dead following an e-bike crash in Lower Manhattan, just steps away from City Hall. Police say the 17-year-old was riding his e-bike when he collided with a Chevy Tahoe on Center Street. A 40-year-old woman who was driving the SUV remained on the scene and did not immediately face charges. A storm in Hackensack left 8 cars torched after a power pole caught fire, with live electrical wires falling onto the cars which were parked below. The Hackensack fire chief saying that firefighters were unable to immediately tackle the blaze.
14: You know, we don't want to put water on the wires, and hurt anyone. Once PS got here, they were able to cut the power, let us know that everything was safe, and we were able to extinguish the fire.
12: 6 of the 8 cars that caught fire are a total loss. I'm Brandon Eisen for 77 WABC News.
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2: I'm Robert Clotworthy, the voice of Ancient Aliens. 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
3: All right, congratulations to our new Midnight Misfits, Rhonda B. What a nice note I got from Rhonda B today. And Miss Rose, Jay Sorensen, congratulations. Susan C. Anderson, Mark Zasa, who I mentioned more than the others because I think he has a cool name. Catherine Collins, Barry Glick sends me the best photographs. Thank you, Barry Glick. Wyatt Sharp, I gave Wyatt Sharp a homework assignment. He completely misunderstood it and annoyed me. But we will carry on. And Cynthia Rutt, thank you, Cynthia Rutt. Walter Sterling, Other Side of Midnight, Red Apple Audio Networks. Do we have Eddie? Eddie, my God, Eddie Aragon, can you believe the hour that we just had? We had a normal talk radio hour. I can't believe I did it. I'm ashamed, but it had to be done. I watched that clown today, that Dr. Fauci. Did I say Mangala? saw him today, and I always have two thoughts whenever I see Josh Senator Howley. Whenever I see Senator Howley.
4: Hawley. Whenever from Missouri. He's amazing.
3: He's amazing. Or whenever I see John Kennedy from Louisiana, I'm looking at both of them like, why isn't one of them our attorney general?
4: I want Hawley to be president, but that's me. You know, his takedowns are legendary already. You can find him all over TikTok and everywhere else. He's taken down the like the travel, you know, airlines, the credit card agency, like all the credit card companies. He talks to CEOs like they're two-year-olds. And his ability to, like, pull things out of people is amazing. And I just wish Fauci wouldn't have pleaded the fifth. And I'm going through all this through your amazing hour, caller after caller. I was laughing several times. People are upset. They're still angry. It's impacted their lives. It's absolutely leveled this country in so many ways. And, you know, it was all, quote unquote, out of our hands, right? And I'm just going through and just Googling, you know, why did Fauci want everyone vented and remdesivir? That's the first thing I remembered, vent and remd, right? Remd and vented. And that was the big thing, right? And it's right there. This whole stuff is still sitting there. You know, WFTW saying coronavirus, what is the remdesivir and why is Dr. Fauci pushing it so hard? Remdesivir established as a standard of care for COVID-19. CSIS for the Strategic International Study says a conversation with Dr. Anthony Fauci, and it says all about antivirals and remdesivir and hoping to get answers about all that. And what do we get after that? The biggest takedown of this country, the Fifth Amendment. And you remember when COVID hit, like hospitals were reaching for remdesivir like it was some sort of miracle drug. They were saying, oh, we got to get more of it. And they pushed it hard, especially on all the sickest patients, especially the people that were on ventilators. But the data showed in large international trials and meta-analyses that 4 out of 10 COVID patients who are already on vents died whether or not they ever received this drug. And there's some false stuff that's on there saying that, you know, Dr. Fauci was benefiting because he had the patent on remdesivir. He did not, but he did. He was very close to all of that. He was very relatable to all the people who were involved in that. And there was none. It was negligible. There was no impact on what he was pushing. So, you know, I'm going to do a little deeper dive on that because I remember how much I was working during that time, keeping people going like you're keeping people going right now. I will tell you the 1 o'clock hour, the 3 o'clock hour became golden every single day as we got announcement after announcement of the people who
3: were
4: infected.
3: You have to explain what you're talking about. You have to explain
4: so
3: what
4: White
3: the
4: White House
3: 1 o'clock
4: would have these briefs. They would have these White House briefs.
3: No, wait, sir. Respect.
4: Yes.
3: Explain from scratch what you're talking about. Are you a radio host? Do you have a station in New Mexico?
4: I am a radio host.
3: Do you have a station in
4: New Mexico?
3: What are the call letters? What do you mean, 1 and 3? What are you talking about?
4: So I used to sit at my desk in my radio panel, and we were waiting because we couldn't go anywhere, right? And so the radio was a way for people to connect, to keep up with what was going. And as you remember, we were on pins and needles. People were wondering when they can get the vaccines or how they were going to create 6 foot of distance. And so this became this like national calling card every day, sometime between 1 p.m. and 3 p.m. Mountain Standard Time, where I'm broadcasting from here in Albuquerque, New Mexico, on 10,000 watts on KIVA. And we would be reaching people in their homes, of course. And what I would be broadcasting is I would be broadcasting directly from the White House, and then our governor here locally in the state of New Mexico would follow that up, or sometimes she'd compete with, you know, Trump's White House, and it was Dr. Fauci, if you remember, and his the two people who were with him.
3: Who was that
4: can't
3: woman?
4: Remember their names?
3: Who was that?
4: You know,
3: woman?
4: I can't remember
3: because
4: she redhead with a scarf.
3: With a scarf with a sort of blonde redhead. But she was the one who, it was revealed within the past month, told Trump things that were lies on purpose. Told him lies.
4: I just put in Fauci's helpers, and I know she had an X in her last name. I can't remember, but there was some people that were always up there with her,
3: right,
4: or with Dr. Fauci, as you know,
3: right.
4: And they would give the rundown, and then we become scared and more scared, and we were just entrenched in this on the daily, right? We were just, you know, couldn't escape it, and, you know, the people who were in their homes, we were the lifeline, you know, providing that information. And I remember we were losing listeners. And I was telling people, I said, once you go to the hospital, you're not coming out. At that point, it was like 80 to 85% of the people who were getting remdesivired and vented in the first 90 days weren't coming out of the hospital. That's nearly 9 out of 10. That's
3: the second they were diagnosed. The second they were diagnosed with COVID and put on a ventilator. Mm-hmm. The reimbursement from the state and the feds to those hospitals went up dramatically. And notice
4: exactly,
3: that those
4: Walter.
3: 2 years, nobody had the flu. They wrote
4: exactly,
3: down,
4: Walter.
3: Oh, you have the flu. No, you have COVID. You have COVID. Mm-hmm. Cash, please, state of Ohio. Cash, please, state of Maine. Oh, my God. This was the crookedest thing. It was horrible. Dr. Mengele's refused to testify today. And we're talking to Eddie Aragon, a broadcaster in New Mexico who's an expert on all known conspiracy theories. Would you please share with us your next conspiracy theory?
4: Well, I do want to talk about One Gene Hackman. And I sort of had a nighttime story about this for you, Walter, tonight, because, you know, it's something that I wanted to talk about a couple weeks ago because it is everywhere. And, you know, this was sort of a bizarre way that this went down. And so we'll kind of settle in with our listeners here, and we're all up late, right? You know, somewhere out here in our high desert around Santa Fe is now very quiet. It's one of the quietest places. But here's a story I'm about to tell you about One Gene Hackman, and it does not feel quiet. Let me tell you that there was so much going on at his real estate property that has already changed hand within 6 days, by the way, that property sold. But it feels like somebody mixed a sad obit, a medical mystery, and some late-night YouTube sort of rabbit hole, if you will, then dropped it right between one of the most beautiful places in the United States, 10,000 Waves, and a Hollywood legend's front door known as Gene Hackman. So there was tunnels under Gene Hackman's house. So let's start with the part that isn't rumor, of course. And this is how it went down for him. And this isn't a theory. This isn't some sort of fan fiction. This is all part of what happened with Gene Hackman. Two-time Oscar winner. He chased trains, as you remember, in The French Connections. Actually recently watched that movie. Great. Clint Eastwood's Western Unforgiven. Royal Tenenbaum's hilarious movie. But he spent his final years here in New Mexico. Not Los Angeles, not New York, but here in quiet Santa Fe. He's 95 years old. His wife was a classical pianist. Betsy Arakawa lived there with him. They had dogs. They're the kind of retirement people dream about, you know, beautiful, you know, skies, trees, and enough distance from a town where nobody seemed to notice them or really bother them. And then this year, everything stopped, okay? Actually, last year, excuse me. And here how it all played out, okay? Betsy, she got sick. She went to the store. She went to town, okay? She got sick first. Not some type of Hollywood illness or anything else, but actually the hantavirus. You might remember the hantavirus earlier this year from the cruise ship that was pulled aside. I wonder what happened there. Now they said it wasn't the hantavirus, but I digress. There's a rodent-borne disease inside their house. And we pretend we're not thinking about when we see a mouse in the garage, it starts out looking, you know, like the flu. People get sick, what have you. But then suddenly it's not the flu. It's in your lungs, and it basically shut her down. Investigators later find rodent nests and droppings around the property, around the garages. There's little clues here. The desert had been creeping in and out of their house because they haven't been able to maintain it. And then sometime around mid-February, it's kind of broad, right around Valentine's Day, Betsy dies in the house. She's in the bathroom near the front entrance. There's a space heater right by her head. Very dangerous. Pills all over the counter. One of their dog dies in a closet nearby, and two other dogs somehow survive. And that's just the first tragedy, because Gene Hackman doesn't leave. He doesn't even know that his wife is dead, from all accounts. He doesn't call 911. He doesn't go for help. He's in the advanced stages of Alzheimer's at this time. His heart is a ticking time bomb. He's got cardiovascular disease. And behind all of him, behind that face, you see it 1,000 times in so many movies, is a man whose memory and body are both failing. Medical examiners later look at his pacemaker data, and they put his likely date of death about a week and a half after Betsy's, alone in that same house. And I'll continue with you, Walter, right after the break.
3: You announced a break? You're not supposed to announce breaks. Unbelievable. All right, Walter Sterling.
4: I hear some ticking.
3: That's probably under your chair.
4: Apologies.
3: Yeah. Eddie Aragon coming up more in just seconds with Walter Sterling. Now, listen to this. My friend, picture this. You're at work, and your phone buzzes. It's your kid's number on your phone. You can see your kids calling you. And then you say hello, and it's your kid's voice, but your kid is panicked. And they're saying he's been in an accident and needs money wired right now. You would move heaven and earth. And that's exactly what the scammers are counting on. Here's the play. 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The other side of midnight. Oh, look at this. I have time to kill. You and I are talking with Eddie Aragon, who's in New Mexico. He's the king of all conspiracy theories. He has more theories than most people. We listened to the horror show today. I rarely get so caught up in a current event because I'd much rather talk about UFOs. No, really, I would rather. But I watched that hearing today. I watched Senator Hawley beat the crap out of Fauci. And here's the problem, and you know this is the problem. Right now, Dr. Fauci is eating dinner, having a little wine. His wife saying, oh, you handled everything so well. His friends are going, oh, they screwed you. They were after you. And by tonight, when he's ready to go to bed, he won't be fazed by any of it. That is the definition of arrogance. I'm Walter Sterling, the other side of midnight from the Red Apple Audio Networks.
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2: The voice of Long Island, Frank, welcome to the other side of midnight.
3: Hi, thank you. Good morning.
2: Good morning.
3: Okay, I called in because I was listening about the Fauci or Mengele discussions going on. I recall, and I wonder if you may recall or anybody else on the listening, about the time when the pandemic was, at its peak, a report that Pelosi, either Nancy Pelosi or her husband, or Paul Pelosi, tendered quite a few Pfizer shares of stock around the time that, Pfizer was focused upon as being the preferred vaccine for people to try and get. Did you hear anything about that or recall hearing any? Did it go anywhere? Was there any investigation? Was Fauci involved in that?
2: Frank, in you suggesting that an American politician was on the take in some way with a big pharmaceutical company? Is that what you're implying, Frank?
3: This is what I recall hearing. Not that I'm implying it, but...
2: Frank, did you hear something like that? And yet, after hearing that Nancy Pelosi and or her husband may have been involved with Pfizer at the wrong moment in time and is still in office, are you suggesting that's... Are you saying that's possible?
3: Yes, I am.
2: This is news. We have to get the Worldwide News Network on it. Can you... Worldwide News, guys. Can you believe there's a crooked politician? Oh, my God. Frank, thank you for breaking this story. Thank you very much for calling. 800-848-9222. Eddie Aragon, I wanted to get that on the air because it was breaking news.
4: Fantastic radio, Walter. Yeah. It's so evident, so in front. By the way, it's Dr. Deborah Birx. It was Birx and Fauci, the Lauren Hardy of the COVID era, Walter. So
2: is Fauci married?
4: I don't know. I wouldn't want to know, but I did imagine as you were describing that it didn't bother him that he was sipping his Chianti. Right at the table and enjoying himself. And I think nothing in the world was bothering him. Not Senator Hawley, any of the things
2: He was able to dismiss the Hawleys of the world by just imagining, and the Rand Pauls, they were just too extreme. They were just out to get me. And now he's had more Chianti, and he's going to sleep.
4: Yeah, he's going memes, as we say here in New Mexico, but who actually went memes here in New Mexico permanently back in February of 2025 was Wenjing Hackman and his wife, Betsy Karasawa. So let's finish this story from the standpoint of there's four theories as people are starting to circulate this because the internet has gone crazy on good old Gene Hackman. Love his movies. I also love that scene of obviously when he was in Crimson Tide with Denzel Washington. I mean, the tension there was palpable, but there was a lot of tension around his house back in February when stumbling around the hills, there were some maintenance people and, there was a welfare check. Then the house is on the news. And in 2026, you know what happens next. We start kind of digging through everything. And it looks like there was already a lot of digging going on underneath Hackman's house. In fact, there is tunnels underneath this house because somewhere between these autopsy reports and the comment sections of all these news stories, beneath that house, between the Hackman property and 10,000 Waves, is a hidden tunnel complex. That's right. According to a constellation of documentary-style videos you can find almost anywhere, and I'm putting that in quotation marks so you can see that that it's there, not quite here. It's none of the reports, nothing that's official or anything, but it's all there, and it's bizarre. It is
2: very bizarre. What's in there, Eddie?
4: Well, the tunnels under Gene Hackman's house are leftovers from maybe. Here's a theory number one. Okay, because we can't get in there, we can't see them, but a Cold War bunker.
2: Ah, that makes sense.
4: Yeah, half-secret government installation. Remember Operation Paperclip between Santa Fe and Los Angeles, home of the atomic bomb. The property, long before Hackman ever set foot in Santa Fe, was carved out of a survival bunker, a command center, a place to hide out during the end of the world. So in this telling, Hackman wouldn't have built it. He just bought the house that happened to sit on top of it, moved in, put his, you know, Oscars, what have you, upstairs, and inherited some man-sized panic room underneath, if you will. Okay, there's another theory that's circulating, the hidden society. It's tailor-made for, you know, all of the Illuminati stuff, if you will. So the tunnels might lead to a warehouse full of humming machines, blinking lights, coded documents that point to some sort of underground secret network of wealthy, powerful people building a backup society underground, which is what a lot of rich people happen to be doing right now, is they're building bunkers underneath their houses, which might explain why this house sold in 5 days.
2: Right.
4: Five days.
2: What do you think, Eddie, what do you think he had in those bunkers?
4: I actually think it's an art vault. He was a collector. He had quite the collection. There was a, you know, sort of a battle back and forth. I don't think there was anything, you know, really nefarious or really, you know, that secret.
2: Damn.
4: I know, but
2: I want you to go back and do more homework on this, Eddie, and I appreciate
4: you. You want me to pull out and make it up?
2: I want you to I want radio facts, Eddie. Thanks very much, Eddie. Thanks for your time today. Thanks for being my friend. 800-848-9222, 30 minutes past the hour. You and I are on in Chicago on the great WGN.
1: More talking, Walter Sterling, the other side of midnight.
2: Robert, welcome to the other side of midnight. Robert, hi.
5: What? Yeah. So I'll tell you a story that really pissed me off. I wish I could sue Dr. Fauci or the state federally, but I didn't really have any damages, and it's very hard to sue at that level. It's you have to have permanency and damage.
2: Well, yeah, anyway. But Robert, if you focus, you could sue at that level. Will you focus and then report back to us? Would you do that?
5: Since it's passed 3 years, the statute of limitations has passed. I can't sue. But I was, at the time I was so angry, but, I'll just have to, you know, say, hey, you know, all right, it happened, and not get too frustrated. I went to urgent care because I wasn't feeling that good about 11 o'clock during 2019, I believe it was. And they said I had COVID. This crazy doctor, she's wearing a helmet. It's like covering her whole head. You know, and she's like, stands back like she fell back. Oh, yeah, you have COVID. I said, do I have to go to the hospital? She doesn't really give me

0: And she says, well, you have to stay in, you know, it's a law and this and that. I said, well, I have a dog. I have a rabbit. I need to get food, and I need to get food for my son. Don't you have anyone else? I said, I don't have anybody else. It's just me. It's just me. And, you know, my age and my parents are dead. Who's going to help a friend? Okay, we're going to get somebody to call you back in 15 minutes. They didn't call anyone to call me back to help me in 15 minutes. I called back again. I got her again. She says, you know, they're going to call you back. They didn't call back. They gave me a number, okay, to call. It goes right to the sheriff in Rockland County. You believe wow. that? That's when I really got at it. To the sheriff. Wow. Rockland County Sheriff area. I call the sheriff the next day, and he says, oh, well, I wish I could sue Fauci. I wish I could just punch him in the mouth. All that for nothing. They're going to tell me, well, I didn't stay in the house. I went to the supermarket. And I got my food with no mask, and that was it. And I was fine when I went back. It lasted about 4 days, and I didn't have COVID. I never once had a problem breathing or anything like that. I did have a fever, but it went away, and I had it. I had COVID 3 times, but the nerve, and then the reporter to tell me I got to stay in the house when I had nobody help me is a pathetic joke, you know?
1: Yes, I do know. I appreciate the call, and I appreciate these facts. This is the great thing about doing this show and about sharing time with you on the great shift, on the first shift. This is our time. No other time of day does anybody want to hear from you and me. They have no interest in people who aren't jocks, no interest in introverts. We're introverts, which is never on the right side. And, you know, there are two types of introverts. Let's not forget, there are at least two different types. There's one like my 14-year-old daughter who has apraxia and autism. These are the people who like to be alone. See which one you are. We like to be quiet. We like to enjoy a quiet environment. We prefer staying in because there's too much stimulation outside. We get tired very quickly when we're exposed to the outdoors for too long. And we like to be in our rooms for as long as possible without getting bored. We don't get bored in our rooms. That's what's so weird. We never get bored being alone. There's always something going on in our minds. Then the other type of introvert, type two, like to be alone, not necessarily quiet, get bored easily, like to go out and explore on our own, like to travel, trying out new things, but often wear headphones so that they can keep the experiences to themselves without interacting with other people. We like to experience things without actually talking to anyone. And we don't mind stimulation from the world as long as we have enough privacy to digest what happened. That's my 14-year-old baby. That's my Samantha. That's my Samantha. You're going to be able to get tonight, Samantha? Samantha had a very long day. She went on an endless drive with her grandparents. She got a tummy ache in her car. Now she's at a vacation home without her mommy and daddy, but she's with her aunt, her loving aunt, and mommy and daddy will be there soon. So, Samantha, enjoy who you're with, have snacks, close your eyes, and you will go to sleep. Charles, welcome to the other side of midnight. Hi.
2: Hey, good morning, Walter.
1: Good morning, Doctor.
2: I watched the hearing today.
1: Yes, the clown show.
2: And the arrogance, I just don't know how people who lost loved ones, who were not able to be with their loved ones as they passed away in their agony, how do people who survived that have loved ones that died, how did they digest what they saw today?
1: I hope they didn't see it. I hope they only heard about it. I hate for them to have experienced it. But they also saw they had a few champions, like Senator Paul and Senator Howley, and there were people working for them. The rest of them can go to hell.
2: Well, I'm a little concerned. I think that there is going to be a lot of repercussions in people's minds against Fauci. And I give him 6 months.
1: Well, I get what you're implying. I hope that's not true. But the fact that

0: there has been no repercussion so far. This man's walking around drinking Chianti is inexcusable. It's just inexcusable that this was a senatorial deposition. This was a Senate hearing. He was subpoenaed there. He didn't show up voluntarily. He was subpoenaed. And he came there with five lawyers, one, two, three, five lawyers to sit behind him and remind him to say nothing. It was BS. It was crap. Thank you very much for the call. Thank you for the call, Charles. John, welcome to the other side of midnight. Hi.
1: Good morning, man. How are you?
0: I'm excited to talk to you, John, as you can imagine.
1: Thank you. Well, I'm excited. I enjoy your show very much. I'm excited to talk to you.
0: I'm glad to hear that, because there aren't many shows for us, are there? There aren't many shows that celebrate who we are, John.
1: No, there aren't, and that's a fact. And you said it. You said it very well a few moments ago.
0: Thank you.
1: What this did to me today, it pissed me off to the highest level, because what it did was, I mean, he's an arrogant little cur who will get his afterlife. He'll get it, and he didn't look the picture of health. He's 85, so he's trapped in his own sort of cask of Amontillado, if you know what I mean.
0: Very nice.
1: And what it did to me was I got up at 8:30 because I wanted to see it. I wanted to see Rand Paul. Marino was great. Hawley was great. The young lady towards the end from Florida,
0: she was great.
1: She took him apart in an intelligent, straightforward, factual way.
0: Right.
1: But what it did to me for the rest of the day was that it brought back that time. And I live in the Hell's Kitchen neighborhood here in New York City. And I've been here a long time. I always have had trouble with my respiratory system. I got sick. I got sick immediately because it would be something that would catch me. But I knew what to do. I went to the doctor. I got well. But all the restaurants that I had gone to for years would ask me they would ask me for a card.
0: Yeah, yeah.
1: They would tell me to put on them. I never wore a mask. I didn't get the vaccination. I knew that this was all a bunch of you know what. And people putting their fingers in my face, being asked to get off the bus. I took a trip out, Walter, to Long Island, and I got on the Long Island Railroad, and when I got on the Long Island Railroad this particular day, I was the only one in a car, and these two ladies got on, and they turned around, and they saw that I didn't have a mask on. They forced the conductor to ask me to wear a mask. Mm. The conductor walked back. I was in an empty car by myself. Mm. He came back, and he said, listen, I don't care what you do, but I just have to tell you, because they're going to make a scene. I went from Manhattan to Long Beach, and when I got to Long Beach, they had called ahead, and there were four cops waiting for me on the train platform because I wasn't wearing a mask.
0: I just have to think about that a minute. That's horrific.
1: It was beyond horrific. And when I got off the train, I started to walk down the stairs, and the officer said to me, stop. And I said, stop for what? He said, don't move. I said, don't move. What are you talking? And the ladies walked past me laughing. And
0: wow.
1: I was surrounded by four officers that sort of put me through the whole thing. You know, and I said, guys, are you kidding me? So, you know, I think that a lot of people that watch this today, like you, like me, like a lot of your callers, it's bringing up a time that should have never happened. A time that I believe was definitely a dress rehearsal for this country, because people became sheep, people were cowardice, people fell for the hokey doke. I know people, Walter, in this neighborhood that are still not paying rent because of COVID. They keep saying, I think there's COVID in my building. I know people that collected unemployment that hadn't worked in years. I knew people that were getting... There was one lady, she said to me, I've never had a bank account in my life. Now I don't know what to do with all the money the government's given me. And it was such a black eye, a punch in the gut. And then to see this, like you said, he's off drinking Chianti somewhere tonight, right?
0: Yeah. Oh,
1: he's smug.
0: Yeah, he's fine tonight. He's had 10 phone calls from other crooks who have told him, "Hey, they were just framing you. It was a trap. But pay no attention to it. We love you." You know, can you believe that? John, I appreciate this call. I really do, and I'm grateful that you listen, and I thank you very much for being a Midnight Misfit. I'm Walter Sterling, and I could not help but watch those hearings today with Dr. Mengele Fauci. I wanted to hear what he had to say, but I wanted to see how the senators were going to ask him some very important questions. Now, why? Well, first of all, because we should. As our job as citizens, we need to be aware of what's happening with pandemic news. But the other reason is I had 2 COVID shots. I refused to get the third. Both of them crippled me. But the other thing it did, which doctors get real quiet when I point out, it activated viruses that were already in us, viruses that were sound asleep, conditions, syndromes that were sound asleep in us, healthy people. We get these vaccines. All of a sudden, I couldn't get out of bed for 3 days. I didn't know where I was for 2. I'm lying in bed. My kids are scared. Daddy doesn't know where he is. Daddy isn't getting out of bed. My wife had to take care of everything. It's about time. Oh, I'm sorry. And it was very scary. But this is what else it did to me. It gave me long COVID. I didn't get COVID. I had a reaction to the vaccine. And my reaction to long COVID was not unique. My long COVID went like this. After about, a month, I'm eating a piece of cake. And I'm like, gee, that cake always tasted great. It was from one of those fancy supermarkets that overcharges you for a cake. It was a walnut cake. Delicious. Except this time, it wasn't that good. Had no taste. And I thought, all right, we're not going to buy that again. It cost too much, and this time it didn't taste great. Fine. And then I start to eat, a hamburger. And it was like, God, what is wrong with this meat? And then a little later in the day, I had something else, and it tasted rotten. And I had read an article, or was about that time reading an article about long COVID. And what long COVID did for some people is it took away their ability to smell. Couldn't smell anything. And it ruined their taste. Well, I could still smell. I didn't have that problem, but I can't even pronounce the name. It made everything taste horrible. It tasted like it was in a dump in July for weeks. The worst possible decay of any given food, that's what I tasted. Everything tasted like beyond garbage, beyond rotten. That's what I tasted. And then I go on Facebook and I look around, and it turns out this is a thing. It's a known phenomena. And the cures are not good. I was not going to do one of those cures because the only cure they could find at this place in Texas in the Cleveland Clinic was involved hypodermics into my throat near my larynx. Do you think it'd be a good idea for me to get hypodermics near my larynx to cure bad taste? No, I wasn't. But it was really bad. I couldn't eat until I started to find 3 or 4 things that tasted fine. Oddly, one of the things that tasted fine was oranges. I'm eating 7 or 8 oranges a day. That's all I could eat. They tasted great. And I could taste unadulterated meat. Like I could eat a steak as long as it had no butter, no fat, no nothing. Plain, unadulterated steak. That was pretty much it for 18 months. 18 months. Bread was the worst. The last thing to come back good was chocolate. Chocolate tasted the worst the longest. I still can't really eat peanut butter. It doesn't taste bad. It just has no taste. Now, there was a bonus track here. There was a bonus track on the CD, which was I lost 40 pounds. When you only eat oranges, you son of a gun, you lose 40 pounds. And my cardiologist is looking at me like, you lost a lot of weight. Did you want to? Well, yeah, in theory, but not this way. And when I told him about it, It turns out those vaccines activated a lot of problems. And the other problem it activated for me is one day I'm walking and I can't. I there's a 1-inch step and I trip and I fall on my face. And my driveway has about a 20-degree incline and I was exhausted from it. And I was 3 blocks away from the elementary school. And if I walked my Samantha to that elementary school, I had to rest. 3 blocks, I had to rest, going both ways. Couldn't walk my kid to school. Had to sit on a bench for an hour to get up and I'm like, what the hell is this? I see the doctors. 2 big-shot neurologists say, you have Parkinson's. I'm like, what? And, you know, they have no diagnosis for Parkinson's. The way they diagnose Parkinson's is they give you the medication that helps it, and if you respond positively, congratulations. Well, I had Parkinson's. I had every form. My hands shook. Everything was affected but my voice. And then I'm reading an article, and it says pharmaceutically induced Parkinson's. I'm like, what pharmaceuticals do this? And it turns out I had been taking the pharmaceutical for 20 years. But why did that side effect show up now? It showed up now because of that damn vaccine. So my kids and I thought I had Parkinson's for about a year. I didn't. I don't. I stopped taking that pharmaceutical. Son of a gun. The symptoms went away. They went away. And it was all because of that COVID vaccine. The vaccine made me sick as hell. Sick as hell. It activated antiviruses and viruses in my body that were sound asleep. They were happy asleep. Absolute horror. That's why I wanted to hear from Dr. Fauci today. But I didn't get to hear from him. He was unavailable today. He was very busy today. Him and his crooked lawyers. Who paid for those crooked lawyers, by the way? How did they get, and thank God for Senator Paul telling the crooked lawyer to go away. I'm Walter Sterling. I got a phone number. It's 800-848-9222. We can talk about the crooked Dr. Fauci a little more today. And, yeah, it's a live radio show. Welcome. You're a misfit. You don't fit in. Neither do I. This is The Other Side of Midnight from the Red Apple Audio Networks.
2: The Other Side of Midnight with Walter Sterling. This is Moving America. Here's Jake Novak.
3: Every one of the top 10 selling luxury vehicles so far in 2026 has something in common. They're all SUVs. Okay, maybe that's not surprising. That's been the trend for a few years now. On the other hand, some experts thought the recent rise in gasoline prices might squeeze a sedan into the top 10, but no dice. It's also mostly no dice for American brands, with only 2 of them on that top 10 list. So who made the top 5 according to Car and Driver? Number 5, the Mercedes-Benz GLC. Number 4, the BMW X3. Number 3, BMW X5. Number 2, Mercedes-Benz again with the GLE. And number 1, the venerable Lexus RX. How much do each of these models cost? 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Most of the other models on the list go for thousands more. I'm Jake Novak.
2: This is Moving America. 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
5: I wasn't suggesting he was hot. 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
4: They never, ever do. 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What do you think about that? 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She's a great girl. Okay, great. Okay, great. The hell are we doing here? Today is one of those days, again, where I have to consider running for office. 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I admit that. I told Mike Rappaport the same thing. These people are nuts. I love them. We don't have a chance. Not a chance.
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0: 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Walter Sterling's call-in numbers are listed in your yellow pages.
1: 800-848-9222. Sheldon, welcome to the other side of midnight.
2: Yes, thank you very much. I went to Israel to my mother's grave site for the anniversary of called the Yurt site of her death. And then COVID came. I was supposed to come back to New York. No planes were flying. So there was a family that did hospitality for me for the private. Not my family, but they opened up their house for 10 days. I stayed with them for 10 months. During that time, I was able to help them with, use my credit card, whatever they had to buy. But the point I want to make is from something negative can come out something positive also. I ended up going to the Sheraton, and it was closed down. The only ones who came was U.S. Airline. I think it was United Airlines. They went right from the airport in Ben-Gurion, right there. They had to stay in the hotel room, the staff, there's about 15 from the plane, and go right back. And they let me come in. They said, Sheldon, you're like part of our family. I ended up becoming a high level with Sheraton. Anyways, I spent $20,000. Anyways, the point I want to make is that Dr. Death has a pardon. The pardon, I say, is invalid because if you do an analysis of President Biden's mind, he said very clearly, I will not pardon my son. I will not pardon my son. And he ended up pardoning his son. He didn't know what he was doing. There has to be an analysis of his mind, whatever medical information there is, and it finds out that his pardons were invalid. Dr. Death will not have a pardon, and Dr. Death should have the death sentence. It'll give peace of mind. He caused a million deaths, and he caused disruption of education for millions of students and many other bad things, including you, what you said about your own health with what he had advocated with all these injections. So let's see if there's anyone who can go through with this, put it in the newspapers, maybe the New York Post. I think there seems to be some political thing. No one wants to go against President Biden if they're on the left. But the reality is so many people were hurt. And so much destruction, so much money was lost, and such positive things were taken away from us. Let it be that there's an analysis of the President of the United States' mind, that it's invalid, whatever he signed, and all those people that he gave a pardon to are invalid. Let it be that way. Let it go all the way up quickly, swiftly, before the 85 man dies, so he can get the death sentence.
1: Let hey, it be Sheldon.
2: Soon, even to the Supreme Court.
1: Hey, Sheldon.
2: Yes.
1: If you stay in my house, can I use your credit card?
2: Of course. I have to do acts of kindness according to the Book of Psalms. Where would you like to go? What would you like to do? Tell me what do you like? Which credit card do you want? Do you want the Marriott? Okay, I have two Marriott cards. What would you like?
1: I like the ones that don't get declined.
2: Mine don't get declined. They're linked.
1: God bless
2: to my
1: you. Then I want to go to Bermuda. Can I go to Bermuda on your card?
2: Well, I wouldn't let you go there for more than 2 weeks because I just think you'd be back.
1: I only need to go a week, Sheldon. A week in Bermuda would solve most of my problems.
2: What would you like to do? Going with your wife?
1: I'm afraid so. I'd have to go with my wife. My girlfriend doesn't want to go.
2: That's not afraid so. It's great. It's good. Husband and wife together. That's what God wants. Harmony. Family
1: that
2: harmony.
1: That is what God wants. So, and God wants us
2: in
1: Bermuda.
2: You want to Bermuda. Luxury hotel?
1: Always luxury, buddy. Thanks for the call. Sheldon, you're a good guy. I'm glad you found the blessings you did in Israel. I'm glad the family welcomed you in Israel. You deserve it. You clearly have a good heart. I can hear it in your voice. Jay, welcome to the other side of midnight with the legendary Walter Sterling.
3: Hi. How are you doing?
1: Okay, buddy. Hey.
3: I just have two quick questions. One is, besides the state of Florida, do you see any other states trying to persecute them?
1: Have you? What about Texas? What about Nevada?
3: So you do have hope that some other states would do it.
1: I think Texas and Nevada are our best hope. And Nevada, maybe Arizona. Those are our best hope, Jay. Thanks very much for the call. Yes, Dr. Mangala deserves to be prosecuted. I hope this starts the process based on what I saw today. It looks like we're a long way from that, but I wanted to watch it today. I wanted to talk about this tonight. I was very disturbed by what I saw today. Deandra, welcome to the other side of midnight. Hi. Hi. Hello.
4: Are you talking Deirdre. To Deidre or Deandra?
1: Deidre, yes, what do you want from me? I was an English major. What the hell do you want from me?
4: Your last caller, you were making me laugh with the credit card and everything else.
1: Well, he should give it to me.
4: I know. He could spread it around. You said my wife, my girlfriend, you had me dying. Yeah.
1: Who knows?
4: All right.
1: Thank you.
4: Exactly. So let's get on. Nobody mentions Fauci's wife or Fauci, however you want to say it.
1: Yeah, does he have a wife? Is she a lesbian?
4: Absolutely. Christine Grady. She was born and raised in Livingston, New Jersey. But she also was the head and the leader of the National Institute of Health Clinical Center.
1: Son of a gun. Son of a gun.
4: So, but they were in cahoots with each other.
1: Of course they were.
4: Okay? Absolutely. But nobody mentions her. You know, there's an old saying, behind every successful man is a good woman. Now, I thought about that, but let me tell you something. When you think about that, behind every evil man could be an evil woman.
1: Behind every evil man is an evil woman, because he can't perpetuate it. He can't perpetuate it without that help at home. Because the right woman would stop it, or shut him up, or divorce him. But if somebody's hanging around with an evil guy, and I thank you for the call, Deidre, if somebody's hanging around with an evil guy, they're evil. They're the cheerleader of the devil. The cheerleader of the devil. Imagine those two at night at the dinner table saying, what diseases can we perpetuate? What goodness can we stop? It's you know what it is. I don't have to preach to you. You know what it is. I don't have to mansplain things. I have a website. It's waltersterlingshow.com. This is The Other Side of Midnight from the Red Apple Audio Networks.
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8: I'm Brandon Eisen. The U.S. military says it completed what it's described as a heavy wave of strikes against Iran, conducted in response to an earlier Iranian missile attack on a U.S. base in Jordan. U.S. Central Command said in a social media post that over the span of 2 hours, they struck dozens of targets belonging to Iran's Revolutionary Guard Corps, including military command centers, missile and drone facilities, coastal surveillance, and defense sites. The latest barrage came after the U.S. partnered with Saudi Arabia to strike Iran-backed militias and neighboring Iraq, killing at least 20 fighters and 6 Iranian advisors. Todd Blanche's bid for Senate confirmation as U.S. Attorney General faces a potential setback.
9: Blanche, who's already the acting Attorney General, needs every Republican vote on the Senate Judiciary Committee to have his nomination approved and sent to the full Senate. But Texas Republican John Cornyn says he's withholding his support for Blanche because of his concern over a controversial $1.8 billion anti-weaponization fund that could give Trump and his associates protections from tax audits that are unavailable to ordinary taxpayers. President Trump said Wednesday he thought Blanche's nomination would be routine and suggested Cornyn is just mad that he lost his primary race to a Trump-endorsed candidate. Bill Rakoff, Worldwide News Network.
8: Residents of Beulah, Colorado face flash flooding after a powerful storm sent debris flow through the Aspen Acres burn scar. Fire officials say up to an inch and a half of rain, along with wind gusts of up to 60 miles per hour, triggered fast moving mud and rocks and flood waters that washed out part of the road. Resident Kelly Howe says that flooding came without warning and was far worse than expected.
10: I came out and the whole creek was up to the road. It looks like volcanic ash. And then, so it was all black running through.
8: Officials have not reported any injuries or deaths. A women's only rodeo is taking place in Oregon, with women riding into Corvallis to showcase their skills in barrel racing, bull riding, ranch bronc, and team roping. 27-year-old Morgan Young has been training a long time for this rare opportunity.
11: It's really neat because we have this opportunity to host something like this that's so special, but it also is kind of wild that women don't have more of an opportunity to compete elsewhere.
8: The idea was first pitched in 2018 by Nicole Schrock, who, as a rodeo queen herself, believed in the value of women-led spaces.
12: Originally, rodeo included women. They competed right alongside of men. It part of what that culture was, because it didn't matter if you're a man or a woman, you are capable of doing those ranch chores. Those chores that then inspired rodeo events.
8: Women had been banned from rodeo events since the early 1900s following the tragic death of a female contestant, having only been allowed to rejoin in limited capacity since the beginning of the 21st century. 93-year-old country music legend Willie Wilson is now expressing his distaste for an AI data center set to build near his hometown of Abbott, Texas. This is the Worldwide News Network.
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13: A teenager is dead following an e-bike crash in Lower Manhattan, just steps away from City Hall. Police say the 17-year-old was riding his e-bike when he collided with a Chevy Tahoe on Center Street. A 40-year-old woman who was driving the SUV remained on the scene and did not immediately face charges. New York City's first Muslim mayor continues to receive criticism from people who say he hasn't appointed any Jewish members to a committee involved in recommendations for city judgeships. The mayor said that he had considered appointing retired appellate judge John Leventhal to the committee, but decided against that.
14: We decided not to move forward with his appointment because of the fact that he served on Ghislaine Maxwell's legal defense team.
13: Mamdani adding that he's appointed a dozen judges from a range of backgrounds, including judges who are Jewish. More than 40,000 people have now signed a petition requesting Mayor Mamdani be excluded from the 9/11 memorial ceremony. As the 25th anniversary of the September 11th terror attack approaches, some 9/11 families are raising concerns about Mamdani's public positions and associations. One example they use includes Mamdani's praise for a Brooklyn imam who was allegedly a co-conspirator in the 1993 World Trade Center attacks. Families say the day is a deeply personal day of mourning. They ask organizers to consider if the mayor's presence aligns with the ceremony's meaning. A documentary about New York City's famous Flacco the Owl premiered in Central Park last night. Filmmaker Penny Lane is keeping Flacco's legacy alive with her new film Wild Inside, which follows his journey out of captivity. Flacco gained popularity after breaking free from the Central Park Zoo in February of 2023. From then, the Eurasian Eagle Owl was spotted in Central Park and on the Upper West Side until his death a year later when he collided with a building. 77 WABC weather forecast. A couple of showers expected overnight. Mostly cloudy otherwise, with lows in the mid-60s. Later on today, more showers with heavy cloud cover in the morning, breaking for a mix of sun and clouds for the afternoon. A high of 77. I'm Brandon Eisen for 77 WABC News.
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0: What do you have to report, Dave Scott? A known Canadian, The Other Side of Midnight, very successful, fun YouTube channel, The Other Side of Midnight. Dave is an actual journalist. He's not a freak. Dave, are we ever going to see any more U.S. government files, or have you given up on that?
1: Well, I think we're going to see more potentially this Friday or next week. They seem to be on a pattern of every 3 weeks before these tranches come out. But I was talking to a guy on my show. He's a good friend of mine. He used to work on the inside. We call him Random Guy. And,
0: yes.
1: You know, what better name for a guy like Random Guy, right?
0: Mm-hmm.
1: And he, about 30 minutes ago, said on my show, he goes, don't expect disclosure for at least another 6 years. And we asked him about that. Why do you mean 6 years? We see all of this going on. We see the NDA pardons for certain individuals who want to be whistleblowers on this subject coming right down from the White House of Donald Trump himself. He said, look, he goes, in about 6 years, disclosure will be inevitable. And the reason why is they're planning on putting a bunch of satellites up in space. Private companies are going to put satellites in space that are looking everywhere that the public should have access to. And if the public has access to those satellite cameras, they're going to be able to see what is coming in and what is coming out.
0: Mm.
1: And this is without what we see on YouTube right now, where NASA has been very much thought of over the years of cutting the feed when something strange is flying by the International Space Station or by one of its rockets or the old shuttles. He said this technology that's coming is going to have like 360-degree cameras that the public will be able to access. So when they see something anomalous, they see something that may be from the stars, that's when the disclosure will truly happen, because the public will be able to call it out and not the government. And I thought that was really interesting that I wanted to bring up with you tonight.
0: But what about that strange meteor or comet that seems to be piloted? Doesn't that count? It's not from our solar system. The public's aware of it. Doesn't that, what do they call it, Mr. Luigi, what do they call it?
1: Well, that one was 3i Atlas.
0: 3i Atlas. Doesn't that count? Doesn't that fit the description this guy said about mandatory disclosure?
1: Well, if you want to consider a comet under UAP, Unidentified Anomalous Phenomena, technically it would fit the bill. However, in my opinion, and in many other opinions of people on the inside, there is a distinct difference between what we call UFOs, unidentified flying objects, and this new government term that's come up the last 9-10 years called UAP, Unidentified Anomalous Phenomena. Example, a comet or an asteroid or a bird or a kite or a balloon could be deemed UAP. For instance, if you go back to one of the first tranches that was released, you saw a video of a missile taking down a weather balloon. Now, under the White House terms and under the Pentagon terms, they labeled that as UAP. We all know it's a balloon. We all know that it is something that is man-made, yet we don't have any answers for what a UFO seems to be, or a USO, an underwater submerged, unidentified submerged object. These are the answers that are going to get us closer to the disclosure movement and closer to the question. And I really wish more people would really signify the difference between the two, because the public wants UFOs. The public wants to know about ETs. Are they abducting us? Are they taking us? Are they here on this planet? They're not interested in finding out that it is secret U.S. technology or Chinese technology or some adversarial technology. They want aliens. They want UFOs. We like to be scared as a society, a little freaked out, and UFOs and aliens would do that.
0: Dave Scott, Spaced Out Radio. Do you have other news?
1: It's a pretty dry day.
0: It's all right.
1: To be blunt with you.
0: You can tell other stories. You're a very good storyteller. Would you like to share something about your marriage?
1: Not really, because that's probably, you know, I got a great wife, man. I got no juice there for you. But let me put it this way. One of the big comments that's going to be coming out probably really soon is in regards to people who are being abducted. Now, this was originally brought up about a month ago at a conference in Washington, D.C., this disclosure conference. It was like a mock congressional hearing.
0: So this was a convention of mysteries.
1: Yes, it was. And a lot of politicians were there. A lot of big names, big wigs in the UFO field were there as well. And one of the things that was brought up was the fact that why are we not going more to the experience, or why are we relying strictly on science when the scientists allegedly don't have any answers, or maybe they're told not to have any answers, yet there are people. You take the Betty and Barney Hill case from the 1960s, where they were abducted by aliens while they were driving to their home, coming back from their honeymoon, and they were drawing out star maps that we didn't even know the stars were there yet. And they said they were taken, both Betty and Barney. They showed their clothing seemed to have radiation on it, as well as strange stains on it.
0: Really?
1: I mean, really? Yes. You look at Travis Walton, that case from Snowflake, Arizona, back in the 1970s, where he was hit by a beam. He still believes to this day that, you know, as much as the movie Fire in the Sky portrayed it as the aliens were trying to kill him before dropping him back home, he believes when he was hit by that beam of light that they brought him on the craft to save his life.
0: From what? To save his life from what?
1: From that laser beam or beam of light that hit him and made him go flying about 40 feet back.
0: So they didn't hit him with the beam of light. Something else did. Is that what you're saying?
1: Well, no, the craft did. But after his logging crew being scared in the truck, because Travis had got out of the truck, the logging truck, he worked on a logging crew, and they were driving back home down the mountain when they saw this light that they originally thought was a forest fire. And when they got up to it, that's when they saw the craft. And Travis got out of the truck, and he walked almost underneath it where it hit him with a beam of light. And he went flying back 30, 40 feet. The rest of the crew got scared, and they took off down the hill. When they came back up the hill, Travis had disappeared. Now, Travis says that he believes that when he saw the guys leave, and when they left down the hill, he believes the craft beamed him up into the craft, and they actually saved his life, because he may have died from that being hit with that incredible light.
0: Well, that is one of the great mysteries. Don't you feel there's no solution to that? We're not sure about what happened. It's a mystery.
1: Well, and that's the big thing that there many people are starting to talk about, and it is starting to make its rounds around people of authority in government. We have all of these people who claim to be experiencers, who have been taken by aliens or have had some
0: like
1: sort
0: you.
1: Of contact.
0: Like you.
1: Or downloads.
0: Yeah, listen.
1: People get
0: like,
1: downloads.
0: Listen to me. Like you, you were taken by aliens, right?
1: Yes. Yes, I was.
0: Multiple times. You're not even sure how many times.
1: Correct.
0: And you're not an alcoholic.
1: No, I don't drink.
0: You don't drink. You were abducted multiple times. They performed experiments on you. Sometimes you can remember it. Sometimes you can't. And you're absolutely certain that it happened, right?
1: Yes, sir.
0: And I bet you have a lot of questions, because how and why and how you're here today safe is a mystery.
1: Well, I mean, the big question for every experiencer out there, Walter, it's a simple question. It's only two words. Why me?
0: Do you have any answer? Do you have any suspicion as to why you?
1: No, I don't. I really don't. And that's one of the reasons why I do spaced out radio. That's why I talk to experiencers. I want to hear their stories. I want to see if I could collaborate anything that I went through compared to what they've gone through.
0: And when you talk to other experiencers who have experienced this extraordinary mystery. Are there some common themes? Are there some things where you go, yep, yep, yep, is that, or are all the stories different?
1: A lot of the stories and experiences are different, but one of the common themes that many experiencers actually have is there are trigger warnings a day, 2 days, 3 days before it actually happens.
0: Really?
1: For instance,
0: really?
1: Yes.
0: Okay, go ahead. Tell us.
1: For instance, with me, I know that my trigger warning is all of a sudden this Pink Floyd song from The Wall.
0: No.
1: If you remember The Wall.
0: Yeah, terrible song. But yeah. You're telling me you hear The Wall in your head?
1: No, it's a song on the album called Is There Anybody Out There?
0: Right.
1: And it's a real, real eerie song.
0: Right.
1: Okay. And the only lyrics to it are, is there anybody out there? And when that song starts playing in my head, it's like, okay, I guess I'm going either tonight, tomorrow, or the next day. A good friend of mine, Samantha Mowat, who's been a lifelong ET contactee, doesn't matter whether it's the dead of winter or the dead of summer, she sees blue butterflies. Now, they might be flying in the sky, or maybe she'll see them on a wall pattern, or, you know, walk into a store and they've got blue butterflies put up. That is her trigger, that blue butterflies are that she's going to be going on a trip. And that's not the first woman that I've heard about blue butterflies. I've heard about it happening a few times. So there are these trigger warnings that give you the warning that this is going to actually be taking place.
0: Dave Scott, Spaced Out Radio, an abductee who finds that with other abductees there are warnings. There's foretelling that there weren't going to be. You hear Pink Floyd, others see blue butterflies. It's fascinating and not to be dismissed. And I thank you, Dave Scott. How do we find you online?
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0: Dave Scott, thank you for being on the other side of midnight with Walter Sterling. Now you can download my podcast. Yes, after months of what are they doing? After months of what are they doing? Now my podcast is on 77WABC's app. You get to see what I wear. I have a very special podcast uniform. I've made many. They're nervous about them. I'm telling you now, they're nervous about them. I don't care. This is how I want to communicate with you, one-on-one. Don't you feel that way, Eric in Manhattan? Welcome to the other side of midnight, Eric. Congratulations.
2: Thank you so much. Briefly, that story, see, we saw the Hudson Valley sightings in the 80s, my mother, my little brother, and I. So a lot, maybe thousands of people saw that. But I think now people are not just going to automatically make the leap to little green men from outer space when they see exotic vehicles, you know?
0: I agree. Eric, I totally agree. I think the best thing that's happened with the disclosures so far and the conversations that you and I have had and other people have had, and thank you for the call, I think the best thing that's happened, Eric, is that now it's normalized. We can have a conversation. What are those things in the sky? What are those drones? Oh, you've been abducted? Really? And rather than laugh at it or think the guy is mentally ill, well, now we have better follow-up questions. What was it like? What did it feel like? Was there foretelling? Do you have any marks on your body? It's no longer just dismissed. It started in 1960 with Betty and Barney Hill. Betty and Barney Hill became famous on a show just like this. This is where unusual ideas, new ideas, get normalized. And there's nothing exists. Think about this. There is no progress in any business, any industry, unless there are new ideas. To reject a new idea, even in your workplace, even at your dinner table, is to reject the future. I'm Walter Sterling, and I love talking to you at 800-848-9222. Other side of midnight, Red Apple Audio Networks.
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1: Strippers on the loose on the other side of midnight.
2: Do you like the news? Do you follow the noticias? Espanol for you. Well, I am here to give a shout out and perhaps help a business. I want to give a business a lifeline tonight. It's called Kitten's Cabaret. They're in downtown Seattle. Seattle has all sorts of problems. Businesses are leaving Seattle by news reports. Lots of homeless on the street. And Kitten's Cabaret, they are a high-class place. Seattle's finest gentlemen's club and entertainment place where the ladies don't wear a stitch of clothing. Nothing. Not even a fig leaf. Yeah, they are completely and utterly undressed. And that makes this place special. The type of place where you want to bring your friends, maybe a business trip. No word on whether you can get a Starbucks coffee inside Kitten's Cabaret. But downtown businesses in several of our cities are under severe distress. And how it used to work for a place like Kitten's Cabaret is that people would fly in for a big meeting at Starbucks World Headquarters, which is now moving a lot of their jobs to Tennessee. And the gentleman away from the home and all that would go out for a business dinner, quote unquote. That's what they told their wives. And went to go to a place like Kitten's Cabaret. Kitten's Cabaret, yeah, they don't offer fist fights on the weekend. You don't watch UFC fights there. It's just all about the product. And the product? Beautiful girls, great drinks, and a wonderful time. From the Champagne Room with a lady named Kitty. I'm Vila Wool. Walter Sterling, the other side of midnight, Red Apple Audio Network.
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3: Oh, look at you. 25 past the hour, 25 past the hour on the first shift, the great shift. It's Thursday morning. Don't you love it when morning zoo people keep telling you that what the day is and what time of day it is, and congratulations on making it through the week? And you know why they say that? It's because they have lost their place and they have nothing else to say. There's John Quick. Congratulations. Dick Leventhal, Father Jim Drucker, Mark Adams of Carolina Cover Tech. I got the best photos from Mark Adams. He had finished a long trip. He started listening to the show. He gets to work at 2 or 3 in the morning because this is the best time to work. And he works at Carolina Cover Tech. Sent us photos of his workplace. It's a beautiful garage. If you think that's not possible, there's a garage. He does great work. It's beautiful. No, he's not doing anything for me. What do you think it is? He's not an independent record promoter. Wyatt Sharp, Sophia A., Drew S., Robert Young. Hey, Robert. Michael Leon. Oh, I love Michael. Susan Anderson. Susan C. Anderson. Keith Mortensen and his great niece. What a good uncle you are, Keith. Ray S. of Woodhaven. Just a few of the Midnight Misfits. If you want to register as a the Midnight Misfit, that'd be great. 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Click Midnight Misfit. And you will become an official Midnight Misfit. Official. Because you'll see a membership card. It spells out exactly what you're supposed to do and what you're not supposed to do. There are rules for being a misfit. And I'm a rules girl.
4: Is transforming into Marilyn Monroe for her latest.
3: What's that? Wait.
4: Dakota Johnson is transforming.
3: Whoa. Wait a second. What a mess. What a train wreck. Hold on. How are we hearing that? A song I hate. Why do I have to hear a song I hate? Give me a second here. You know, never run your own board, Walter. Just never do it. Leave it to professionals. I will never learn. Just a second. What do we want to hear? What do we want to hear? We want to hear about Marilyn Monroe. There's a new biopic. Dakota Johnson is going to play Marilyn Monroe. And at first you go, I don't know. But then if you think about it, like with really good makeup, Marilyn Monroe, Dakota Johnson, the sexiest person at birth was Dakota Johnson. Her parents, Don Johnsons and Melanie Griffith, between the ages of 18 and 40, I had such a crush. Her 18 and 40, I had such a crush on Melanie Griffith. She was so freaking cute and hot and sexy, and she knew it. She wasn't one of those women that goes, oh, well, it's not one of those who is all precious about it. She was sexy, and she knew it. And Don Johnson, he just, every morning he woke up and had sex with a different person. This is their child.
4: Dakota Johnson is transforming into Marilyn Monroe for her latest role. The 36-year-old looked like a different person in the upcoming short film, Flesh Impact. In a photo shared alongside a press release for the film, the actress wears a curly blonde bob instead of her signature brunette locks. But it was her glam that pushed her transformation over the edge, with her old Hollywood hair paired with a rosy pink lipstick, long lashes, and of course, Marilyn's signature beauty mark above her lip. And Dakota isn't the only star getting her looks overhauled in the film. Ellen Burstyn is also set to play the 1950s icon per the release. Quote, as a version of Marilyn the world never had a chance to see. The press release notes, it's quote, a love letter to one of cinema's most enduring icons. The film honors Marilyn Monroe's singular power to challenge convention and to captivate the world across generations. The short film will have its world premiere at the 2026 Venice International Film Festival, where Ellen will receive the Golden Lion for Lifetime Achievement Award.
3: And on that list of people who died, and it's a mystery, Marilyn's way at the top. She's on our collective conscience list of mysteries.
5: What's the craziest conspiracy theory that you believe in?
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5: I don't believe that John F. Kennedy was shot the way they say he was. I'm not a believer in the, you know, magic bullet. It went this way, all that stuff. As a matter of fact, in high school, I had history class, and we had to make theme parks that were history themed. And one of my rides was called the Magic Bullet, and you sit down in a bullet and go crazy, but I got in trouble and they didn't like that. So, yeah.
8: I believe in that there is a world underneath the Earth's surface. So, like, multiple worlds, like layers of civilization that we don't know about.
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11: I'm Robert Clotworthy, the voice of ancient aliens. This Thursday, on the other side of midnight.
3: Tomorrow. Robert Clotworthy, voice of ancient aliens, will be here. Every time I've read about Marilyn Monroe's death, it's like the magic eight ball. It's like one of those magic records that used to exist that every time you played it, it ended differently. Are you that old? No, I'm not. I've just heard about it from my great-grandparents. There used to be magic vinyl records that you played them, and every time you played it, the story that it told ended differently. There was a mystery. But the mystery of Marilyn Monroe's death, every book I've ever read, every magazine article I've ever read, has a different ending. Everything.

0: on the weekend. She went on a special weekend for a long weekend with her publicist, and Sinatra came and visited her. And then a gangster came and visited her, and another gangster visited her, and they hurt her. And she said, "They hurt me." And the publicist was there, heard this. Maybe the mafia killed her. The reports of her death and what condition her body was in was disgusting, involving I can't remember the word, but a medicine applied in a really nasty way. And what, how can I, oh, that's right, I'm a talk show host, we forget things. You've probably spent some time thinking about the mystery of how Marilyn Monroe died. But every story is different. Every biography reveals a different way she could have died. There were a lot of people deeply involved in Marilyn. There were a lot of people in Marilyn. And she was a drunk and a drug addict. Half the time probably didn't know what was going on. It was just tragic. The whole thing was the yuckiest side of Hollywood that you could ever imagine. Do you have a theory about how she died? Do you have a strong feeling about how that poor woman died? What do you think? 800-848-9222 is my phone number. 800-848-9222. How do you think Marilyn Monroe died? Because every time I read a biography of her, and I just read a new one, and what did it say? It said she would go to this resort on Lake Tahoe, went there once with her publicist. They were scheduled to spend a weekend there. She was scheduled to meet Sinatra for that weekend, have a good time with Frank. Frank leaves. Gangsters show up. She's forced to have a good time with them. Nothing about her life seemed good, but she didn't die there. Then she went home. Somebody met up with her there, did bad things to her there, and she died. But all her life seemed to be right at the edge of the threat of death. Tragic character. Great actress. She was, in fact, excuse me, I have to adjust my headphones. In fact, a terrific actress. That gets very little mention. But there it is, Marilyn Monroe, Dakota Johnson, new biography, new documentary film. How do you think she died? My phone number is 800-848-9222.
1: Dakota Johnson is transforming into Marilyn Monroe for her latest role. The 36-year-old looked like a different person in the upcoming short film, Flesh Impact. In a photo shared alongside a press release for the film, the actress wears a curly blonde bob instead of her signature brunette locks. But it was her glam that pushed her transformation over the edge, with her old Hollywood hair paired with a rosy pink lipstick, long lashes, and of course, Marilyn's signature beauty mark above her lip. And Dakota isn't the only star getting her looks overhauled in the film. Ellen Burstyn is also set to play the 1950s icon per the release. Quote, as a version of Marilyn the world never had a chance to see. The press release notes, it's quote, a love letter to one of cinema's most enduring icons. The film honors Marilyn Monroe's singular power to challenge convention and to captivate the world across generations. The short film will have its world premiere at the 2026 Venice International Film Festival, where Ellen will receive the Golden Lion for Lifetime Achievement Award.
0: Walter Sterling and you, my phone number is 800-848-9222. Alien encounters.
2: I was running errands while the kids were at soccer practice. I was crossing through downtown and waiting at a red light. All of a sudden, everything went dark, like a huge storm cloud rolled in. But then my car started just glowing.
3: She stuck her head out to look up to see what it was, and it was a 60-foot cube shape right over her vehicle.
2: I had never seen anything like it before. It hovered above me, reflecting all sorts of light on my car. I knew in my gut it was a UFO, and I swear to God, I thought I was going to die.
0: And now we can talk about it. Until recently, if you talked about it, you were a kook. You were just nuts.

0: Now you can talk about it. Now it's a viable possibility. That's the greatest gift that the United States government has given us. Until now, everybody says, well, you know, the government has information. It's my coffee. The government has information. They're hiding things from us. But they never admitted that. They never said, yeah, we have files, but we're not going to give them to you. They never admitted they had files. They never admitted it. Think about that. The population for the past 70 years has said, yes, they're UFOs. Yes, we know it. Yes, we're aware of it. And the government never answered. Never said, yes, but we're not giving them to you. Never said, yes, and here they are. Until now. The power of the government releasing those files is not the files. It's the admission. The admission that they existed. They never said they existed before. That's the great gift. Trump did not say, I'm going to release all the files. He said, I'm going to release the UFO files, the unidentified flying object files, unidentified. Everything they've released has been stuff that they don't know what the hell it is. We give up. We've studied this for 20, 30, 40, 50 years. We don't know what it is. Here it is. See if you can figure it out. Let's assume, that there are some files that were identified. Pictures, technology, repurposed technology. Let's say there is technology that they know exactly what it is. They didn't say they were going to release that. They're going to sell that, the Raytheon. They're going to sell that to Motorola. They sold that to Bell Laboratories. They sold that. They made a fortune with that stuff. Or they're holding it and waiting for the highest bid to show up. That's what happened. In my opinion, that's exactly what happened. They're finally they're laughing. They're laughing at us. Oh, yeah, you want those files? Sure, here they are. Here's Walter Cronkite on 60 Minutes. Here, oh, yeah, here's a picture of the moon. Enjoy the pictures of the moon. That's what they released. Unidentified. They don't know what it is. We don't know what it is. They don't know what it is, and we don't know what it is. And I'm sitting here debating, should we talk about Tartaria, my favorite subject, the mystery, the reset mystery, an astonishing series of events, or to me, the greatest horror of our time.
1: Rosie O'Donnell refuses to play along with late night rumors. She just might be eyeing daytime TV again. Remember how Rosie's daytime show from the late 90s to early 2000s was the talk of the town?
0: It was horrible.
1: Last and some spicy moments? She left the spotlight, moved to Ireland in 2025 during Trump's second term. But now whispers tease she might light up our screens once more.
0: Oh, no.
1: She's shutting down the Jimmy Kimmel takeover gossip with a sharp email that drops a tantalizing hint about daytime being interesting. What's really sparking that interest? Could Rosie really be plotting a daytime comeback that surprises us all?
0: One of the big rumors that Rosie planted, was when Bob Barker retired. She planted the rumor that she was up for the job, that she was being considered for the job. CBS never confirmed that. No agent ever confirmed it. Just Rosie kept saying, yeah, I could be the host of the Price is Right. Yeah, I could do that. When it got to Barker, he gave a brilliant answer, and he gave a good screw you to CBS. He said, well, yeah, Rosie would be good, unless CBS doesn't want a woman. Whoa. Bob Barker saying, yeah, that would be fine unless CBS doesn't want a woman. Putting that in the lap of CBS. What a nice move, Mr. Barker. They didn't even audition her, by the way. They didn't even audition her. It was the hardest. Think about this. You're Les Moonves. You're chairman of CBS. During your tenure, there are two big jobs that open up. Late night, who's going to replace David Letterman? And who's going to replace Bob Barker? Could there be a bigger challenge for a media executive other than keeping it in his pants? Could there be a bigger challenge for Les Moonves than to have to replace Bob Barker, the money machine, the cash machine of CBS daytime, just mince money? And who's going to replace David Letterman? a cultural icon, and it minted money. He did good with Drew Carey. That's worked out. Younger demographics, ratings just as big as ever. In the words of Bob Barker, I wish Drew played a little more attention to the game. I wish Drew paid more attention to the game. And when I watch it, he always seems to be bored by the game, fascinated by himself, sort of interested in the contestants, sort of interested in where he's supposed to stand next. A man making $12 million a year should be able to figure it out, but he doesn't really seem interested in the game. Bob always pretended to be really interested in the game. And then, of course, the horrible mistake that Les made in replacing David Letterman. That was a big mistake. 43 past the hour. Now let's go to Tartaria. Let's go to Tartaria. This was a country that existed in 1800, and by 1900, it had been erased.
2: It's all fake. I think everything has been falsified before the year 1600. If you look on very, very old maps, you see that there used to be a country called Tartaria that was in existence. And at a certain point, all of history has been changed. About 1,000 years have been added to the timeline in order to justify land claims. And those land claims largely have to do with the elimination of the Eurasian horde. Rome and Greece and Egypt were actually active till around 1600. And that Rome actually fell around 1492.
3: As opposed to with the conventional timeline?
2: About 1,000 years before. The Salem witch trials took place around the same time as the Inquisition. Columbus was discovering America around the time Rome fell. All of this was designed to erase this entire civilization from history.
4: What if the world once had access to free energy and one event changed everything? Look at photographs of cities from the 1800s, cathedrals, capitals, train stations, universities. Many were covered with towering spires, copper finials, domes, and elaborate metal structures reaching into the sky. History tells us these were simply architectural decorations, but according to one theory, they served a much greater purpose. The theory claims these buildings were designed to interact with the Earth's natural electrical environment, drawing on atmospheric electricity in ways we no longer understand. Then something strange happened. In 1859, a massive solar storm known as the Carrington Event struck the Earth. It was so powerful that telegraph systems around the world reportedly malfunctioned. Operators received electric shocks, and some telegraph lines even continued working after being disconnected from their power sources. Then, according to the theory, many of these rooftop structures began disappearing. Across Europe, across America, across parts of Asia, buildings were remodeled, spires came down, metal frameworks vanished, and over the following decades, a new centralized electrical grid emerged. At the same time, Nikola Tesla devoted much of his career to exploring the transmission of electricity without wires, believing energy could be distributed in entirely different ways than the system that ultimately prevailed. Conventional historians explain these architectural changes as the result of changing building styles, urban redevelopment, lightning protection improvements, and the growth of modern electrical infrastructure. But the theory asks a different question. What if those ornate rooftops weren't just decoration? What if they were part of an older energy system that disappeared before most people even realized it existed? And if that's true, what was really lost when the spires came down?
0: It was free electricity. And that's what Tesla was trying to capture. He knew. He knew about Tartaria. And he knew about free electricity and free power between the ley lines in the earth and ether in the air. He knew there was an abundance of energy in our earth and surrounding our earth. But today, you and I waste a fortune paying an electric company, giving us electricity from a 125-year-old grid that goes out every time there's a lightning storm, every time there's a windstorm, we lose electricity. Why do we lose electricity every time there's wind? And why don't we ever get a credit for that? When electricity goes out and we don't get it, we should get a credit. No electric company in America gives customers a credit. And no electric company in America has upgraded their grid regularly, consistently, in such a way to make sure that it never goes out. you should be able to turn on an air conditioner in every window in your home and not even have a glimmer of a dip in power, not even a glimmer. What is the great scam? This is a great con. Every year, you and I are supposed to buy more energy-efficient appliances and energy-efficient air conditioners and energy-efficient dryers. Yes, and we do, because we want to do the right thing. You and I want to do the right thing, right, Matt? That's what we want to do. We want to be good. That should mean that every time we get a more energy-efficient appliance, our electric bill should go down. Never in my lifetime has the electric bill gone down. It goes up every year. But how can that be? We are using more and more energy electric efficient appliances. Is the electric company providing electricity more efficiently every year? I don't think so. While I'm supposed to buy a better air conditioner, I don't think they're buying a better power plant. I don't think they're buying better distribution systems, more efficient wires, more efficient cable. I don't think they're doing that. The big ugly power lines that were in the backyards of the poor people in your neighborhood, they're still there. The big ugly power lines that are running across the state interstates, they're still there. They're not coming up with a better way to distribute the power, are they? And therefore, as we use more power and we use more power, it dips their capability, it hurts their distribution system, and we keep being told there might be a brownout. There might be a brownout. There might be, we might have a blackout. Nothing we can do about it. You better not use that air conditioner again. No, you see, I have a much more energy efficient air conditioner, sir. Why can't I use it whenever I want? Well, you can't. You have to be the one responsible for efficiency. But you see, before 1750, before 1850, sorry, before 1850, Nikola Tesla knew what was there. He knew there were cities around the world that were capturing electricity and energy from the air through a gas called ether and through ley lines in the earth until they were wiped out in the mudslides. Details in seconds, one of the great mysteries of our time. Walter Sterling, The Other Side of Midnight, Red Apple Audio Networks.
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7: Boulder City, Las Vegas, Nevada. Everybody knows the strip, but 20 minutes south sits an engineering marvel, the Hoover Dam, finished in 1936 during the Depression to tame the Colorado River. Tour the tunnels, walk the bypass bridge, then head back to Vegas for a buffet and a show. I'm Yana Derillis for the Worldwide News Network.
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8: You heard about the Supreme Court overturning lots of the Trump tariffs, and that means some of the big U.S. automakers are in line for some nice tariff rebates. But hey, what about the customers? That's what California resident Jason Bullock was thinking when he filed a lawsuit demanding Ford refund some of the tariff-inflated price of the Mexican-made Mustang Mach-E he bought earlier this year. Ford says it's looking into the case, but this thing has class action written all over it. With Moving America, I'm Jake Novak.
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9: 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And when Obama asked them who was Mamdani, a sizable amount, they knew Mamdani's name and his title. You and I know that this guy is the worst thing to ever hit New York, but these kids don't know it. All they know is that he is an authority figure and the mayor of New York.
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0: The Other Side of Midnight with Walter Sterling.
1: Hey, Walter Sterling. This is your cousin Breezy. Listen, I think that it's time that you took a little break. So I'm going to play a song that I actually introduced years ago. So, Walter, hit the trail, and I'll take care of business.

0: hope everybody enjoyed that song. That was a lot of fun. And if you want more of that, you can join me on Saturday from 6 to 10 o'clock. Now, there's one problem right now. Where's Walter? Walter, well, there he is. Here's Walter.
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2: Thank you for being here.
3: It's nice to be on CNN. Hello to all your viewers. I resent you calling me a denier. That is a word meant to put me down. I'm a skeptic about climate change. I was the founder of the Weather Channel, not the co-founder.
2: And I'm glad you did, because I am addicted to the Weather Channel. I watch a lot of cable news.
3: Now, hold on just a minute. I'm not done. CNN has taken a very strong position on global warming that it is a consensus. Well, there is no consensus in science. Science isn't a vote. Science is about facts. And if you get down to the hard, cold facts, there's no question about it. Climate change is not happening. There is no significant man-made global warming now. There hasn't been any in the past, and there's no reason to expect any in the future. There's a whole lot of baloney, and I regret it's become political instead of scientific, but the science is on my side.
2: I don't think we're going to come to a conclusion about the topic right here. What I do wonder,
3: though,
2: is when you see...
3: Because you wouldn't allow it to happen on CNN. But I'm happy that I got on the air and got a chance to talk to your viewers. Hello, everybody. No global warming.
2: What I do wonder is when you see the government, when you see NASA, when you see other institutions say that 97% of climate scientists agree, do you think they're making it up? What I don't understand is how you square that.
3: Well, that's a manipulated figure, and let me explain it to you. The government puts out about $2.5 billion directly for climate research every year. It only gives that money to scientists who will produce scientific results that support the global warming hypothesis. They don't have any choice. If you're going to get the money, you got to support their position. Therefore, 97% of the scientific reports published support global warming. Why? Because those are the ones the government pays for, and that's where the money is. That doesn't make it true. That only makes it bought and paid for. The money goes in circles.
2: I'm not a scientist, so I'm not going to try to refute you on
3: that's
2: the facts.
3: The truth.
2: I'll simply say that the vast majority...
3: Please stand back from this issue and let the two sides be on the air.
4: The great meteorologist John Coleman, the founder of the Weather Channel, the first meteorologist on Good Morning America, a true broadcaster, brilliant broadcaster, and a scientist who said there's no such thing as global warming. Don't be stupid. Don't be stupid. And there isn't. All right, coming up, you and I are going to learn more about free energy and the mystery of resonance healing. That's right, sounds that heal. Good morning, Walter Sterling, the other side of midnight, Red Apple Audio Networks.
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8: I'm Brandon Eisen. U.S. Central Command launched a two-hour strike on dozens of targets belonging to Iran's Revolutionary Guard Corps. Jordan air defenses later intercepted Iranian missiles. Former U.S. ambassador to Iraq and Turkey, James Jeffrey, says Iran needs to make some serious progress in finalizing a peace deal.
9: Iran has to agree to some kind of acknowledgement of the straits being free, and they have to negotiate on the nuclear count. Otherwise, we're just going to go through round after round.
8: Kuwait's military now reporting that a worker was killed when an Iranian strike hit a Chinese firm's building. Local news outlets in Seattle report that Mayor Katie Wilson has now relieved Police Chief Sean Barnes from his duties after it was publicly learned he spends most of his time at home in Chicago. That's where he was when a shooting broke out at a crowded food festival Sunday in which three people were killed and four others were wounded, including a two-year-old boy. A 15-year-old was taken into custody on scene and is now charged with first-degree assault and a firearm enhancement and second-degree unlawful possession of a firearm with another hearing pending today. A 19-year-old among those killed in the shooting is believed to have been involved. Police are still searching for a third suspect. A flash flood watch is in effect for most of Massachusetts, along with parts of Connecticut. Heavy rains and high winds increasing the chance of dangerous flooding, but are expected to taper off by Friday. In Wisconsin,
10: there's massive debris flying in the road.
8: We've learned now that more than 60 people were injured when a powerful tornado struck the Fox Valley area with speeds up to 165 miles per hour.
11: I headed down to the basement, and when I come up, it's like a war zone here.
8: The twister touched down and remained on the ground for 20 minutes, causing severe damage to buildings, pulling trees out, and blocking roads, carving out a 12-mile path of destruction. Shelters have been opened for displaced residents. A curfew has been placed to prevent looters.
12: We ask people to respect the victims of our city who have just gone through probably the worst day and days of their lives. We do not need people coming here or people in the city causing problems and re-victimizing them.
8: Menasha Police Chief Matt Albrecht says that the city continues to assess the damage.
12: We're working on trying to get back to some sense of normalcy, but it's going to take time. It's going to take days and weeks.
8: President Trump has announced a major renovation at Washington's Dulles Airport, which frequently ranks high on lists of world's worst airports. The overhaul expected to cost about $22 billion.
1: We've addressed it all, and we have a plan that's going to be phenomenal. But we're going to replace the C&D concourses and preserve the iconic original terminal that first made the airport an architectural landmark.
8: Alabama Governor Kay Ivey has declared this Saturday, August 1st, Will Roberts Day, named for the 15-year-old boy who died last week after a battle with stage 4 osteosarcoma, a rare form of bone cancer. Will gained widespread attention after a video of him pleading for access to an experimental treatment went viral. This is the Worldwide News Network.
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13: New York City Mayor Zohran Mamdani, the city's first Muslim mayor, responds to continued criticism over not appointing any Jewish members to a committee that recommends lawyers for New York City judgeships.
14: In my 6 months of being the mayor, I've had the privilege of appointing a dozen qualified judges from a range of backgrounds, including Jewish judges. And I want to be clear that any suggestion that the composition of the advisory committee was motivated by religion is false.
13: The mayor says that he had considered appointing retired appellate Judge John Leventhal to the committee, but decided not to move forward because he served on Ghislaine Maxwell's defense team, adding that he didn't want his administration to be linked in any way to the Jeffrey Epstein scandal. Mayor Mamdani says delivery workers have collectively made more than $104 million worth of tips since January when the city cracked down on app-based delivery platforms.
14: That money is measured not only in bills that get paid with less dread and desperate math, but in less time spent biking on city streets just to be able to afford a meal of their own.
13: Officials say roughly 70,000 workers are on pace to earn $184 million by the end of the year, with the potential to increase their annual income by about $2,200. Mamdani saying that he will not be letting billion-dollar tech companies boost their profits by taking money away from working people. A teenager is dead following an e-bike crash in Lower Manhattan, just steps away from City Hall. Police say the 17-year-old was riding his e-bike when he collided with a Chevy Tahoe on Center Street. A 40-year-old woman who was driving the SUV remained on the scene and did not immediately face charges. The storm in Hackensack left 8 cars torched after a power pole caught fire, with live electrical wires falling onto the cars which were parked below. The Hackensack fire chief saying that firefighters were unable to immediately tackle the blaze.
15: You know, we don't want to put water on the wires, and hurt anyone. Once PS got here, they were able to cut the power, let us know that everything was safe, and we were able to extinguish the fire.
13: 6 of the 8 cars that caught fire are a total loss. I'm Brandon Eisen for 77 WABC News.
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0: midnight.
1: So the technological singularity has to do primarily with the technology of the 5G towers, which have been upgraded to 6G terahertz, which is 1,000 times more powerful than 5G waves. We now have millimeter waves under 6G terahertz. If you don't know what I'm talking about, look it up. Then we have NATO airplanes dumping smart dust particulates, biosensors full of graphene, aluminum, titanium, lithium, strontium, barium, etc., arsenic poison, probably. Anyway, they've been dumping that like every 10 minutes, 16 hours a day, everywhere in the world for 2 years now. And previously, they were dumping it at a slower pace. That's 7G technology. In other words, it's still the 6G terahertz electronic energy, but now that energy is bouncing off all the air pollution, all the particulates in the sky. And it's bouncing off all the bunny rabbits and squirrels and birds and bees. The bees are all augmented now with the smart dust. All the humans are out there running and cycling and getting out and hiking up Half Dome in Yosemite Park and going to see what's left of Glacier National Park. There are no glaciers in Glacier National Park. If you didn't know, it's Glacier National Park minus the glaciers. But if you're out there getting exercise and feeling good about yourself, just know you're polluting the heck out of your skin, your eyes, your breathable air, your lungs, are ingesting all of these nanoparticulates, which include biosensors, which hook you up to the cloud, which hook you up to each other, and turn you into a human antenna. And God forbid, if you're vaccinated and boosted, or you get a flu shot, or you go to the dentist a lot and get lidocaine injections, you are aglow. You are aglow with radio frequency. But my point is that whatever radio frequency weapons that we had 5 years ago are greatly enhanced by the air pollution and the weather warfare, because not only can the pollution particulates in our sky that linger for days, not only are those particulates capable of tracking and targeting humans in zip codes, they also can modify the weather. They can make a cold day colder, a hot day hotter. They can make it windy when it's not. They can be used to make it rain and then rain down the particulates into the groundwater and onto the lawn in your park and into your children's playgrounds.
2: And that's what contrails from airplanes can do. The trails that come out of airplanes, you were told that was exhaust or that was steam. Isn't steam. Those are chemicals. They're giant tanks loaded into specially designed airplanes that put out different chemicals into the air that can make it rain, can make you sick, control the situation in ways that you and I can't imagine, affect our moods, and we have no say. Contrails, if you've imagined that there's more going on with them, you're right. And if you've imagined we're supposed to have free energy by now, you're right.
3: September 1st, 1859. That's the date they give you. The date the sky turned red over North America, over Europe, over Australia. The date telegraph operators reported their equipment sparking and firing without any power source. The date that auroras, those ghostly ribbons of light typically confined to the Arctic Circle, were spotted over Cuba, over the Bahamas, over the mountains of Columbia, and the flatlands of Queensland. A British astronomer named Richard Carrington was observing the sun through a telescope at his private observatory in Redhill, Surrey. He witnessed, he claims, a blinding white flash erupting from the solar surface, a coronal mass ejection of unprecedented scale. Charged particles, billions of tons of magnetized plasma, hurtling toward Earth at millions of miles per hour. They arrived in approximately 17 hours. They struck Earth's magnetosphere. The magnetosphere, in turn, induced electrical currents in every conductive material on the planet's surface. Here's the thing about the official explanation. It explains the lights in the sky beautifully. It explains the disrupted telegraph lines. It gives us a mechanism, a cause, a reassuring framework from the world of physics. What it doesn't explain, what it can't explain, and what nobody seems to want to talk about is everything else that was happening on the ground in 1859. What emerged is not a picture of a random natural event absorbed by a primitive technological world, but a picture of a world that was, in some ways, far less primitive than we've been taught to believe. A world with energy infrastructure built into its very architecture. A world that may have been running on something we don't have a name for anymore. And a world that, after September 1859, started systematically removing the evidence. The Carrington event is described even today as the largest geomagnetic storm in recorded history. Telegraph systems across Europe and North America failed simultaneously. Some caught fire. Some reportedly continued to operate even after operators disconnected the batteries, drawing current directly from the charged atmosphere itself. Because here's the question no one seems to ask. Why were the telegraphs the only systems that responded to this surge of atmospheric energy? Look at the rooftops of virtually every major city on Earth in the mid-19th century. Look at what was up there. Metal rods, spires, ornate copper-tipped lightning conductors, elaborate finials on public buildings, on churches, on train stations, on grand hotels, on government buildings, on academic institutions. These structures were everywhere. They were identical in their basic configuration across cities that had no reason to coordinate their architectural choices. Paris, London, St. Petersburg, New York, Chicago, Buenos Aires, Bombay, Shanghai. The same motif, the same vertical metal element, the same connection to the sky. This raises a simple but critical question. What exactly were all those rods and spires for? The official answer is lightning protection. Benjamin Franklin. The lightning rod, protection from electrical storms, simple, elegant, rational. And for a single copper spike above a barn in rural Pennsylvania, I might accept that. But the deeper I went, the more the lightning explanation started to collapse. Because the structures we're talking about, the ornate metal rooftop features of major civic, academic, and commercial buildings in the mid-19th century, were not lightning rods in any meaningful sense. In photograph after photograph, in architectural survey after architectural survey, many of these structures weren't grounded at all. Or they were grounded in ways that don't match the function of simple lightning protection. They were connected to the buildings themselves, to internal metal frameworks, to elaborate internal networks of pipes and conduits that 19th century documentation attributes to, variously, heating systems and ventilation and, my personal favorite, decorative ironwork. What it actually sounds like to a person encountering it without the official label attached. It sounds like wiring. In the United States, the period immediately following the Civil War, that is, the period immediately following the Carrington event, saw the demolition or renovation of enormous numbers of civic buildings. Not because they were damaged, not because they were structurally unsound, because they were, according to the documentation of the time, outdated, unsuited to modern use, in poor repair. Daguerreotypes from the early 1850s showing elaborate skylines, spires, towers, rooftop structures of extraordinary complexity. Photographs from the 1870s and 1880s showing the same cities with those elements systematically reduced, simplified, removed. The demolitions were not framed as demolitions, they were framed as improvements, progress, urban renewal. The evidence suggests something much larger than routine urban renewal was underway. Consider what was happening simultaneously in the world of science. The post-1859 period is when the modern electromagnetic framework, Maxwell's equations, formalized in 1865, Hertz's experimental confirmation of electromagnetic waves in the 1880s, the entire architecture of classical electromagnetism was being assembled and codified. This is when the official scientific story about how electricity works was being written. And in that same window, the physical infrastructure that didn't fit the official story was disappearing. In the decades immediately following the Carrington event, the worldwide copper trade underwent a dramatic structural transformation. Copper production accelerated. Copper prices fluctuated in ways consistent with either a massive new demand for the metal, telegraph wires, the official explanation, or a massive reduction in demand as an existing use for copper was discontinued. The records are ambiguous in ways that seem, on reflection, almost deliberately ambiguous. A world where the architecture wasn't just shelter and symbol, but function, where the buildings themselves were part of an energy relationship with the planet and the sky. A world that may have understood something about the electromagnetic nature of reality that we are only now beginning to rediscover in fragments at the edges of acceptable science. What if we've been living ever since in the ruins of a power grid we don't remember having? These structures still stand in the places that survived the renovations. You can still look up at them. You can still trace the logic of the metal, the placement of the finials, the way the spires reached toward whatever it was they were always reaching toward. The sky hasn't changed. The atmosphere still holds its charge. And somewhere in a maintenance log that no one has indexed, in a job title that disappeared from the record sometime in the 1860s, in the cautious language of a stonemason in Edinburgh, who noted with puzzlement that he was removing copper fixtures from a building that didn't need fixing, somewhere in all of that is an answer to a question we've forgotten how to ask.
2: Was there free electricity? Were those metal rods stinking out of farmhouses, bank buildings, cathedrals, and homes? Were those metal rods sticking up lightning rods or electricity capturing rods? Did they capture ether and were able to transform it within the house, within the structure of those homes, into free electricity, free heat, free light? Yes, they were. That is what they were for. Because after that, when homes were built in the 1920s, 1930s, there was still electricity, no lightning rods. Well, didn't they need lightning rods then? No. And then if you talk to plumbers and electricians today who are working on homes over 100 years old and they put in a new fireplace, what do they find? Elaborate copper tubing connected to antennas on the roof, copper antennas on the roof, bringing that power to what is a fireplace, but not a carbon-burning fireplace. You've seen those strange fireplaces with big pieces of metal, really thick pieces of metal in front of them. And we're told they used to burn coal, but now they're sealed up, right? We're told they're sealed up, but they used to burn coal. No, they didn't. They used to transfer ether into the copper wire system, generating steam, resulting in heat. And those copper tubes went through the entire house. But if you look at the fireplaces and really study them, you won't see any carbon deposits. Nothing was burned in there. Those were the repositories for the water and the heat from the Ethernet and the ley lines. This is one of the great mysteries of our time. Because the free energy that we used to have, we don't have anymore. Nikola Tesla was trying to bring it back. He wasn't inventing it. He knew it had already happened, and he was trying to bring it back because he knew that that was morally the right way for you and me to get light and electricity and heat and hot water. He knew that was the right thing. That's what he was trying to distribute. Walter Stirling, one of the great mysteries of our time. What happened to our free electricity? The Other Side of Midnight, Red Apple Audio Networks.
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5: This week in the Worldwide News Network's Artist Lounge, actress Emmy Rossum. You know her as Fiona from Shameless and those intense brother-sister scenes with Jeremy Allen White, who played Lip.
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8: There are three victims we know of. Neighbors say they saw a woman.
5: Emmy plays an FBI agent chasing a female serial killer. She says female killers are harder to catch. I asked her why.
9: What does it take for a woman to kill and then kill multiple times? 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
5: Emmy also explained why playing a cold FBI agent was tough for her.
9: I am somebody who is deeply feeling at all time like the wind could blow, and I will feel everything.
5: Furious is on Hulu right now. Cooper Lawrence, Entertainment News, Worldwide News Network, New York.
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7: So let's get this straight. This judge first ordered his release from a detention center in Pennsylvania so he could roam around freely, and now is saying that ICE cannot re-detain him. What is going on with these activist judges? It comes after one earlier this week, another one, saying that the National Guard should not be under the authority of the federal government in California, that it should be under the authority of Gavin Newsom. These are rogue judges. They have clearly activist agendas. And for the judge to come out and say that Kilmar Abrego Garcia cannot be re-detained, even if it's right there in your face, too bad. We are going to block you tooth and nail.
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1: The Other Side of Midnight is brought to life by producers Matt Blaze and Pete Bellotti. 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On-air contributors, James Parker, Peter Thiel, Vic Ferrari, Thea Landon, Ross Coulthart, Father James Drucker, Spook Edward Jones, Eddie Aragon, Cousin Bruce Morrow, and Dave Scott, a Canadian. Musical director, Lee Harris. Top-tier voice talent, Robert Clotworthy. Can't happen without him, Charles Van Zandt. 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
2: Walter Sterling, The Other Side of Midnight, from the other side of the world, Ross Coulthart, journalist, News Nation megastar, with amazing reports. He just got off a endless airplane flight. Were you on that endless airplane flight in first class, Ross?
3: Oh, I wish, Walter. I was in business. I wasn't okay. In first, but my brain is somewhere over the Northern Pacific, my friend, but I will be endeavoring to give you the latest, the very latest on what's going on in the world. Let's focus on UFOs this week because there's been a lot happening. So to kick it off, my friend, I have realized in my time in the United States and Canada over the last week or two that we are absolutely, definitely being lied to and misled by the government agencies that we entrust to tell us the truth about what's going on with the alleged UFO mystery. And the reason why I'm sort of annoyed about this is because I've been talking to someone with knowledge of probably some of the most disturbing and important infrastructure in the United States. If there's any part of the United States that needs protecting most of all to stop crazy people from getting access to it, it's nuclear weapons facilities like the Amarillo Pantex facility in Texas, which we now know has been getting UFO incursions. But it's also nuclear infrastructure, places where the power stations that operate a lot of the power for the entire continental United States are based. And I've received just in the last week an enormous number of reports from people telling me that the Nuclear Regulatory Commission, which is charged with security for U.S. nuclear infrastructure, is not doing its job. And I've been quite disturbed by some of the information I've been given.
2: Wow.
3: In the Arrow report, the All Domain Anomaly Resolution Office, the Pentagon's UFO office, they're under a legal obligation to provide a report, an annual report, on a whole range of things relating to unidentified anomalous phenomena. And one of the things they report in a report they tabled just a week ago is the number of unmanned aerial systems incidents near U.S. nuclear infrastructure, weapons, and launch sites. There's been a 178% increase over the last year. And frankly, I know from the sources that I've been talking to who are genuinely concerned about this, that this is the tip of an iceberg. You would think, Walter, that even if it's just drones, I strongly believe some of this is actual non-human craft, but even if these are just drones operating over sensitive nuclear power facilities, you would expect that these facilities, big nuclear power stations, we've seen what can happen in Ukraine with bombs dropped on tanks. You can knock out a tank these days, a $2 million tank with a $10 drone. And the nuclear stacks that we use to charge so much of our nuclear power are incredibly vulnerable to an aerial attack. So you would think that every nuclear power station in America would have radar, would have some kind of surveillance system with maybe night vision goggles, maybe some kind of radio frequency detection system to catch the signals from the drones, if they are indeed drones. My sources tell me, and this is going to form the basis for a story I'm working on at the moment for News Nation, they're telling me that there are no laws at this time mandating nuclear power stations to have any kind of surveillance systems, standard equipment, that would allow them to interdict drones, even if they are just drones. And my sources also tell me that there's been an alarming number of incidents which clearly aren't getting reported to the Pentagon's UFO investigation office, involving objects which are clearly not the kind of conventional drone that you and I would know of, things with propellers or maybe a little jet turbine or something like that. These are objects that are in some cases enormous, the size of an SUV, sometimes showing no apparent concern about displaying lights, hovering over nuclear power stations with apparent impunity. And Walter, I asked my source, I said, why is it that they don't just bring these objects down? Why don't they just shoot them down if they're over a very sensitive nuclear power facility? And it turns out the drones that are flying illegally over nuclear power stations, posing, I think, an enormous national security risk, they can't be shot down by the federal employees that operate nuclear power stations.
2: What? They can't?
3: Yeah. They can't because there's a law that protects them in the same way that we protect aircraft. And so you're not allowed to down aircraft. A drone is an aircraft. And therefore, because of a stupid legislative error where they haven't thought about the implications of simple unmanned drones, the people charged with protecting our nuclear power facilities across the United States, about 60 facilities all told, do not have either the equipment or the power to protect against drones. And my sources are telling me that this is a huge issue. Even Arrow, the Pentagon's UFO office, they acknowledge that there have been a number of incidents near nuclear infrastructure involving some kind of unmanned aerial system. And many of them were of incredibly long periods of time, well over an hour, far beyond the longest time that you would expect a normal drone to be able to hold a hover over a sensitive power facility. And so the interesting thing is government makes noises about protecting the public. You know, after 9/11, we were all told you were going to do something to combat terrorism. Here we are. We're aware now from Ukraine and from the Middle East just how easy it is to use a $10,000 drone to drop often very heavy bombs onto facilities and wipe out very important infrastructure. I can tell you, sir, I have learned with shock in the last week just how vulnerable sensitive nuclear power facilities are in the United States and how at the moment there is no protection to ensure that there are mandated security systems, surveillance systems, or weapons systems to ensure we can protect the public. Imagine if a cooling tower like Chernobyl was destroyed in exactly the same way Chernobyl happened. You could do that, sir, with a $10,000 drone in the United States right now.
2: Do you feel it's the same way around the world with the nuclear power plants around the world?
3: Yeah, it is. I mean, this is an international problem. But what's really interesting, Walter, is that in France, Greenpeace, the rabid lefties that run Greenpeace, they realized there was a hole in nuclear security, and so they flew a drone dressed as Superman into a French nuclear power station. It was a very clever stunt. And they demonstrated how when they smashed the drone against the wall, if it had been armed, it could have blown up the reactor. And so France has actually passed laws to stop this problem. The US hasn't. And also Japan. Japan's done the same. There were a bunch of people from the Nuclear Regulatory Commission sent across to Japan not long ago to advise the Japanese on

0: job rabid Islamist terrorist that wants to cause harm to the United States right now, I can tell you the nuclear power facilities in your beautiful country are wide open.
1: I was particularly terrified when you said that it is illegal for us to shoot down suspicious drones.
0: It's amazing. I couldn't believe this. So one of the sources I was talking to was telling me that they want the power, they think they should have the power, to at least fire nets to bring down a drone. And that might be legally okay, because at least it doesn't destroy the aircraft. But you'd think a shotgun would be a good thing to have.
1: Yeah, I think a shotgun would be fine.
0: And if they fire a shotgun and bring down a drone over a nuclear power station, it's at the legal responsibility of the power station to reimburse the drone owner, even though it's flying illegally over that power station. It's a huge hole. Absolutely incredible. And so what I've realized is that for all the talk about UAPs, what it's doing is it's opening up an awareness in the United States that the old-fashioned ideas about warfare, that terrorists are just going to knock on the door and blow the door open and come in with guns, they've got defenses against that kind of thing. Of course they have armed security guards at all power stations, because these places are dangerous. They have the kind of uranium and plutonium that Right. could be refined and used for bombs.
1: Right.
0: But what they haven't looked at is the consequences of the kind of asymmetric warfare we're seeing now in Ukraine, where entire Russian bomber fleets are being wiped out by cheap drones flying, in some cases, thousands of kilometers. And I really am genuinely concerned. I've been talking to a range of sources telling me that there's a huge hole in the systems that we have to protect the public against exactly the kind of top-down aerial attack over a nuclear power plant. The cooling towers and the water ponds used in these nuclear facilities, all you need to do is knock those out. When you can't cool a nuclear reactor, that's it. You're in trouble. That's exactly what happened with Chernobyl.
1: That's what happened with Chernobyl. Ross Coulthart, award-winning journalist, News Nation, available on the air. What's the name of your special? What's the name of your show?
0: Reality Check, and you'll find us on YouTube, and of course you can download the News Nation app, and it'll tell you where to find us on cable TV. Thank you, Walter.
1: Thank you for getting off a very long flight, business class, and joining us on the other side of midnight. Ross Coulthart.

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Yes, live right now, 36 past the hour. All the morning men, all the morning hosts on TV, all the real scary program directors, they're on their way to work right now, and they're listening to this show. And they're thinking, why is this show so successful and our shows are going down? Well, it's too late. There was a time you could have paid me for that answer, but you can't pay me for that anymore. I'm all done with that. I took off my suits, my wingtip shoes, my PowerPoints. Completely done. Now I get to have a good time with you. 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Now, I realize that much of our trouble on any given day, much of our problems on any given day is caused by one thing, our retail experiences. Our retail experiences screw us up. Everything will be going fine, and then we go into a store, and it's mismanaged in some way, a way that disrupts our zen. I go into a crowded ice cream store today, 20 people in line. And it moves fast, they know what they're doing, but 20 people in line. And you know your blood sugar's going down when you're at an ice cream place. You want certain things to happen very quickly at an ice cream place. And I wanted the peanut butter fudge ice cream, which was coffee ice cream with hot fudge and peanut butter fudge. Is there anything better? No, I can't think of anything. But I knew what I wanted. I was focused. I was professional in the ice cream store. I knew what was demanded.

0: it of me. But I'm watching that the line keeps getting slowed down. I'm like, why is this line slowing down? Because the staff knows what they're doing. They're very fast. And what do I see? I see a rudeness display. That's right, a display of rudeness that I don't want to see in a retail store. I see this woman who has a certain demeanor with her certain demeanor children. The demeanor is one that listens to NPR. I can tell by her hair, curly on top of her head, blouse white, too small. I can tell she listens to NPR. Large, clunky hearings. Squat. An NPR person. And what does she do? What is she doing when there are 20 people in line? Could I have a sample of that ice cream there? Could I have a little spoon of that? And they take out the little spoon samples, and they give her a little spoon. And one of the kids goes, oh, could we try that one? Could I try the bubble gum? And each of her kids wants a little spoon, and she wants a could I try that one? And I'm like, she has no idea. There are 20 people behind her, but she does, because she was just behind in line, wasn't she? She was behind in line. Why is she torturing me this way? Why has she chosen me to be the person to torture? She's held up the line by asking for the little spoons, the little samples. Do not chat with the server. Do not chat with the person making you ice cream. Let them make you ice cream and then go. Go to the head of the line. Do not ask for little spoons. When you're in an ice cream stop, unless you're alone, do not ask for little spoons. Little spoons take as much time as big spoons. It takes as much just focus. Just take your... Especially if there's a line, you had all the time in the world to decide what you wanted. You didn't need to get up there and then decide. You know, they're talking to each other about NPR, and then they get up to, where are you going to go on vacation? I thought we were going to go to Sweden. Don't you want to rent a house in Sweden? You had all the time in the world to decide what ice cream. Do not get up to the front of the line and then decide. Do not. Then I'm in the supermarket. Today, same day. In front of me is another NPR woman. And she wants to buy a gift card. Oh, do I have to go to customer service to buy a gift card? Oh, no, we can sell you one right here at the cashier. And I'm thinking, that's going to take time. And she says, well, that'll be great. Well, how much do you want it for, the gift card? Well, I think 20. Why don't I see how much this transaction is? Let's see how much these groceries cost, and I'll see how much money I have left. Is that really what you're going to do to me? You're going to make me stand behind you as you do a complicated transaction in a supermarket. And there she is, waiting for the total to come up. Oh, I have $28 left. I guess 25 would be the right amount. I'm like, oh, God. And then they hand her the card, the gift card, which is white. It is a simple white card in an envelope. Oh, I thought it would be more interesting. What do you want? It's a gift card. I thought it'd have a design on it or something pretty, and I'm standing there waiting for her to get done. She's oblivious, another one of these geniuses who's oblivious to the fact that there are people in line behind her. They feel, once they get up to the front, that they assume ownership of the store. Have you had this experience? They assume ownership of the store once they get up to the front of the line. Now they're in front of the cash register. The minute they get in front of the cash register, they think this is their very own store. And they're asking, why can't I... Well, don't they have different gift cards? I think I've seen different gift cards here. And the cashier says the worst thing possible. The cashier says, well, they do. But you have to go to customer service for those. Oh. All right, well, I'll do that. Could I have a refund on the gift card I bought from you? Now, you know, in a supermarket or Macy's, the most complicated transaction, more complicated than Ukrainian gold, is a refund. She just made the purchase, but she wants the refund on that gift card to take her lousy $25 to customer service and get. And you see, just me telling you this story makes you weary. When is he going to be done with this story? When was she going to be done with the gift card? When was she going to be done with that? No one was feeling sympathy for me then. Now they're feeling sympathy for me because you're listening to this story. Oh my God. The pain. They finally work out the refund. She's done. She finishes the food transaction. Did you get my frequent shopper number in there? And, you know, I'm going to give this to my niece who lives in another city. I'm trying to think about what is the fastest way to get to Greenwich? What is the fastest way to get there? And then she starts asking the cashier for directions to the niece who's going to get the gift card. And I'm like, I can't believe this is going on in front of me. There's a line, lady. There's a line. I beg you, when you're in a store, before you start even saying hello to the cashier, look at the line. Are you holding up a line? That is your job. Do not keep me waiting in line. But there it is, the slightest thing. 3 minutes at a cashier with a customer misbehaving ruins the day. We are not ruined by a day. Our day is ruined by a thing, an event, 3 minutes. 3 minutes on customer service on hold with the cell phone company, that can ruin your day. By the way, that's a very lucky day. If you're calling the cell phone company and you're only on hold for 3 minutes, that's a win. You know that's a win. Because usually it's, what, 33 minutes, 35 minutes for the cell phone company? Or the callback, the infamous callback. Leave your number and we'll call you back as soon as possible. You will not lose your place in line. You will not lose your place in line. And then you get through, or you get to the phone tree, and what does it always say? It's something I can't believe it always says. Listen carefully as our options have changed. How is it possible that every business in the world just changed their options? How is that possible? They just changed their options. And then the options are unclear. I don't want that. I want a representative. What is the button I push for a representative? There have actually been articles written that decode that, what button I'm supposed to push for a representative. What I have found, you probably found it true, is mostly if I have special needs, if I have a special hearing piece of equipment, then I push that and I get a real person. If you have special needs, the world opens up to you. I have a couple friends who actually have worked at Home Depot. And I've said to them, what makes you crazy at Home Depot? As a salesperson at Home Depot, what makes you crazy? What annoys you the most? And there are two things that really make them nuts. One is the customer that doesn't understand how a shopping cart works. They don't understand how to balance a shopping cart. They put in so much stuff, but they put it in the wrong way. Like they'll pile up right by your handle, bags of concrete, and none in the basket, and then son of a gun, it tips over. Absolutely amazing, isn't it? The other thing, though, that really bothers Home Depot people, well, there are two things. One, they told me, is when the person points and says, I want that one thing, and they point to an item that's at the top of a ladder, that a customer service person, in order to get it, is going to have to climb up a ladder. They all hate to have to climb up the ladder. The other thing that they all hate is when you don't pay attention to the sign that says, don't go down this aisle. Because the sign that says don't go down this aisle at Home Depot is for one reason, that the forklifts go down those aisles. That's what that's for. It's because the forklifts that carry things around Home Depot, use the aisles that are closed off to us. Don't go down those aisles. Makes the Home Depot people crazy. Like Pete on Staten Island. Welcome to the other side of midnight. Peter, hi.
1: Hi, Walt. The thing that gets me crazy is when there's one person behind you with one item and you let them go ahead and they order like, it's my mother's, my grandmother's birthday. She's 97. I need 97 helium balloons.
0: Ah, yes.
1: And that is the end of the world. I
0: there
1: mean,
0: you are, there you are, Dollar Tree. And you thought you were going to get away with it. They just had one item. And then they say, well, I need 22 balloons for the birthday, right? Is that what we're talking about, Pete?
1: It's just like, 79, 80. It's like, that's for an adult. I mean, for a child, you get balloons or something. But 79 helium balloons blown up, tied with string and stuff. By the time you get done, you're ready to just go to unemployment, Board of Health, and the motor vehicle all in one day.
0: Oh,
1: that'll
0: the motor vehicle.
1: Nervous breakdown.
0: The motor vehicle,
1: that'll
0: that's the worst thing. But the worst thing I can hear, Pete, from the person in front of me in line is this. Do you take checks? No, you don't take checks. Please, God, don't take checks. Do you take checks? That'll ruin it, Pete. Thank you very much for the call. Good tip. You're absolutely right, Peter. 800-848-9222. Walter Sterling, The Other Side of Midnight, from the Red Apple Audio Networks.
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4: So the mayor... That's why he looks so good, because he's a young guy? He's not that hot, Noam. This is ridiculous.
5: I wasn't suggesting he was hot. I'm just saying the media, he'll flash that smile, and they won't do a follow-up question. They'll ask one hard question, and then he gives a lame answer. And I've watched this at the press conferences, and they don't follow it up. They don't hit him harder.
4: They never, ever do.
5: Yeah.
4: With his wife, when she liked all those graphic images of girls being raped and people being murdered October the 7th, they never went back at the guy. What do you think about that? Oh, I love her. She's a great girl. Okay, great. The hell are we doing here? Today is one of those days again where I have to consider running for office. I can't stand even considering it because I have no chance of winning. I admit that. I told Mike Rappaport the same thing. These people are nuts. I love them. We don't have a chance. Not a chance.
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0: one thing I find very difficult about living with lesbians is that I have to deal with lesbian dating, okay? Which for a straight woman is very triggering, because lesbian dating is like looking into a parallel universe of what could be.
1: It's The Other Side of Midnight, Walter Sterling and Kevin. Welcome. Welcome, Kevin. How does it feel to be on the air?
2: Oh, it's great, Walter. Just great. So, Walter, I stopped eating fast food like 15 years ago. But this past Saturday, I was kid-sitting my friend's two boys, and they wanted McDonald's. Now, that menu really hasn't changed, except when they add that disgusting McRib every once in a while.
1: That is now, the most disgusting thing. The McRib is just beyond. I bought one once. I had like one bite, and I'm like, okay, there's no rib, there's no meat. It seems to just be a sugar-coated something.
2: Yeah, exactly. So we're standing in line, and I'm behind somebody who's actually behind somebody. The kids know what they want. I knew what I wanted. I even mentioned it in the car. But, of course, the first people, they get their food, and the people in front of me, they actually, when they get up to the counter, have to stare at the menu and... Like there might be something else on there that hasn't been on there for 50 years.
1: Yes, it's such a complicated menu. Of course they have to study it.
2: So that was my dilemma this past Saturday.
1: And you experienced that again this past Saturday? I'm sorry, Kevin. There's no excuse for that. And is it my imagination, or is fast food getting slower and slower?
2: It was when I ate it for the first time in a long time. It was the most disgusting thing I've put in my mouth.
1: I agree with you. Thank you very much. I agree with you. Thanks very much for the call, Kevin. I swear, in the past 5 years, my taste has not improved. Fast food has gotten worse every year. The bread doesn't have any flavor anymore. The ingredients, for some reason, I'm more sensitive to. Which probably means the ingredients is worse. There was a time when I could just eat a fast food burger. And it was a burger and it was pretty good. It was good enough. Now I can, like, it's like I can taste every ingredient there and none of it is good news. None of the stuff I get. And you know, McDonald's screwed up their fries and I hope they get it fixed. Everybody used to love McDonald's fries. Well, that's because they were boiled in beef tallow. They were boiled in beef tallow, which gave them whatever flavor they're supposed to have. Now it's no more. It's vegetable oil. It's grease. It's lard. It's not beef tallow. Whatever it is, it is. And they did it to save money. Somehow or another, I don't feel that McDonald's company really needs to save money on grease. Sure, they use a lot of it, but I don't think they really need to save a lot of money on grease. And now, ladies and gentlemen, as parents, we have a special challenge. It's called summer. When you were a child, you looked forward to summer. Here's how your summer days used to go. I know exactly how it went. It was 9:30-ish. You'd start to go out to your bike. Your mother would say, "Where are you going?" You'd tell her vaguely, "Be back by 6. Be back when the lights go on. Be back when your father comes home. Be back at when it starts to get dark." But there was a very specific time, and it was a hard out. You had to be back at that time. "Where are you going?" And you'd give her the vague parameters. And then that was it. She didn't hear from you for 10, 12 hours. Everything was fine. Nobody had a cell phone. Mom, Dad relaxed. They could take it easy. They didn't have to get you to school, get you home, get you dressed. They could take it easy. My workload doubles in the summer. And my expenses double in the summer. With the kids who can't drive, I have to drive them everywhere. There's no bicycling anywhere. In fact, two of my three daughters don't know how to ride a bike. Can you imagine that? One of them wanted to. My fault. I screwed it up. When I was teaching her, I did it wrong. And she was like, "Screw this." The other one took one look at it, and she's thinking she could not coordinate that way. She's not doing it. That's the other weird thing. When you and I, you know, in the old days, the nanosecond we could get a driver's permit or a driver's license, we got it. That hour, we got it. My oldest daughter, it took her forever to get a driver's license because she had no interest. She really didn't want one. And that's because mom and dad drove her everywhere. Why would she need one? And then the youngest one, when I say to her, you know, next year you can get a learner's permit. She's 14. I'm like, next year you can get a learner's permit. And she's like, I don't know. Samantha, she's like, I don't really know. The middle one's totally normal. She got out of the house as soon as she could. She lives in Queens. She goes to Brooklyn College. She wants to go to Greens College. I said, you're going to be on Zoom next year? Going to college on Zoom next year? Yeah. Why don't you come home? What do you mean you're going to live in Queens? If you're going to be on Zoom, why don't you just come home? Because I want to live. I don't want to live at home. Oh, hadn't occurred to me that she was that advanced that she had already decided she doesn't want to live at home. It's a blessing. But they're all home, and they all need money now. Greatest gift you and I can receive is a request for help.
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4: I'm Brandon Eisen. Jordan air defenses shot down 5 missiles from Iran overnight, not long after the U.S. military said it had completed a heavy wave of strikes against Iran in response to an earlier surprise missile attack on a U.S. base in Jordan. U.S. Central Command saying that over the span of 2 hours, they struck dozens of targets belonging to Iran's Revolutionary Guard Corps, including military command centers, missile and drone facilities, along with coastal surveillance and defense sites. Kuwait's military now reporting a worker has been killed in an Iranian attack on a building run by a Chinese firm. A Senate vote on Todd Blanche's bid for U.S. Attorney General has been postponed in a potential setback.
5: Blanche, who's already the acting Attorney General, needs every Republican vote on the Senate Judiciary Committee to have his nomination approved and sent to the full Senate. But Texas Republican John Cornyn says he's withholding his support for Blanche because of his concern over a controversial $1.8 billion anti-weaponization fund that could give Trump and his associates protections from tax audits that are unavailable to ordinary taxpayers. President Trump said Wednesday he thought Blanche's nomination would be routine, and suggested Cornyn is just mad that he lost his primary race to a Trump-endorsed candidate. Bill Rakoff, Worldwide News Network.
4: More than 18,000 cases of cyclosporiasis have now been reported by health departments across 45 states since May 1st, more than half of which are in Michigan. The total number of cases include nearly 7,000 laboratory-confirmed cases reported by the CDC and 423 hospitalizations. Some cases have been linked to recalled iceberg lettuce from Taco Bell supplied by Taylor Farms of Mexico. No deaths have been reported. An investigation continues into other potential sources. Alabama Governor Kay Ivey has declared this Saturday, August 1st, Will Roberts Day, named for the 15-year-old boy who died last week after a battle with stage 4 osteosarcoma, a rare form of bone cancer. Will gained widespread attention after video of him pleading for access to an experimental treatment went viral.
6: Yes, my mom's found this drug that could possibly save my life if we get it in time.
4: The teen adding that it was likely too late to save his own life, but the treatment could save the life of another child. A funeral for Will Roberts will also be held on Saturday. 93-year-old country music legend Willie Nelson is now expressing his distaste for an AI data center set to build near his hometown of Abbott, Texas. Nelson, in a statement online, said in part that the strength of rural America has never come from big industrial footprints, but from generations of people, open spaces, local businesses, and a connection to the land.
7: They're off in the Kentucky Derby.
4: Churchill Downs reporting all-time record wagering and net revenue of $980 million for Q2 2026, driven by Derby Week. Viewership peaked at 24.4 million, 12% higher than last year, with an average reach of 19.6 million viewers. 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
3: And now, it's time for the Cat's Corner.
8: I have tears in my eyes. America is crumbling. We have outdated highways. Great highways like we built in the past are not happening. High-speed rail? My daughter called me from China. She was going 250 miles an hour. What do we have in America? High-speed rail hasn't happened. Airports? We have second-rate airports compared to other countries. Promises, promises from politicians that we're going to fix the roads, fix the airports, etc., etc. Then we also need to balance. When we have a budget in one of those blue states for $100 billion, we don't want it to cost $200 billion. We need to stop debating, and we have to start building. President Trump has said $19 trillion in new factories and businesses are coming to America over the next few years. Well, they need roads. They need airports. It should not be a controversial issue. It should be an American issue. Let's make America great again. This is John Katzmatidis with the Katz Corner.
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2: Yes, that's me. Good morning. It is Thursday, July 30th. Your forecast from the 77 WABC Weather Center. Mostly cloudy day on the way. Could see a pop-up shower this afternoon. Humid. The high going to be 78. Tonight and overnight, partly cloudy, low 68. And then Friday, sunshine, high 87. If you're walking out the door with us right now, it's 69 and cloudy in Smithtown out on Long Island. It's 68 and cloudy in Trenton over in New Jersey. And it's 68 and cloudy right outside our Midtown studios. Maybe we'll do the top five at five. The desperate search for kids who go missing in a New Jersey river. The question we ask is, what smells so bad in Elizabeth in New Jersey? Bruce Blakeman has a campaign strategy that seems to be working. There's another subway fare hike coming and another case of rabbit fever on Long Island. Now let's first do some traffic transit. Here's Joe Nolan.
3: Great here in Fleetwood Mac at the beginning of the first thing in the morning. That was awesome.
2: Wasn't it? And let me explain what's going on here.
3: All right.
2: Because it's one of these wacky, wacky mornings.
3: Computers.
2: So I put together this beautiful hour. You know, like sometimes I look at the hour and I'm like, this is okay.
3: Right.
2: I'm always excited about it. Don't get me wrong. But I mean, I crafted just a fantastic hour of news.
3: Well, one would expect that, yes.
2: Yeah. And so we work with this online website that I've been using for years.
3: Right.
2: And so I come into the studio at 4:58 to bring it up here in the studio. Mm-hmm. And it's yesterday's script. I'm like, okay, well, that's odd. Yeah, yeah. So I go back out to my desk and I'm like, well, that's odd, you know. And I go into my sitting at my desk and it's yesterday's script as well. Now, I'm pretty good at doing the news and I'm pretty good at putting it together, but I can't fake an entire hour.
3: No.
2: And I don't even remember all the stories I put in there. I mean, there was probably 48 stories I put in there.
3: Plus, it would take 10,000 pieces of paper to print it all out.
2: Right, exactly. And now it's just gone. The whole thing is gone. This has never happened to me.
3: Wow.
2: So odd. And I want to, you know, call the system that we use. I'm going to smack them around. But
3: oh, you got it.
2: Yeah.
3: How dare they?
2: They changed something yesterday. And I said, okay, well, that's interesting. But I didn't look at it that hard because I was like, okay, nothing big. But clearly, there's a problem.
3: Yeah, obviously. Yeah.
2: So anyway.
3: But anyway, that got us Fleetwood Mac first thing in the morning. 1977 off the Rumors album.
2: Wow, look at you.
3: That was great. You know, that was, I don't think, I got to go and look, but I don't think that was a top 40 hit.
2: You're kidding. How's that possible?
3: I don't know. I don't think it was. I think it's one of those quirky things.
2: Huh.
3: I mean, Rumors, obviously, was at the time before Michael Jackson, right? That was the...
2: Like one hit after another.
3: Yeah, it was unbelievable. So anyway, well, from the Apple Bank traffic desk, you don't pay me to do that. If you're traveling northbound on the Turnpike, the outer road, you pay me to do this. Getting up to Interchange 7, a disabled tractor-trailer, the right lane out of service, and then southbound on the Van Wyck bumper-to-bumper, queue to Liberty. Again, some construction there. That continues. Now, elsewhere, really not much going on. Jersey Transit, though. Here we go again. The 547 out of Raritan doing Newark at 6:49. That was canceled. Again, an engineer not available at the time of departure, and that was a lot of what went on yesterday. And alternate side is in effect. 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
2: WABC News Time 5:13. I'm going to try to do some of this. Did you watch any of the Anthony Fauci hearings in Washington yesterday? The Dr. Anthony Fauci basically didn't say a whole lot before Congress. They asked him all kinds of questions. He took the fifth time after time. Yesterday, President Trump commenting on whether Dr. Fauci should face a contempt of Congress vote in the Senate for not answering those questions.
4: Down the whole country, if I listen to him, I went the Federalist way, which is basically to let the governors decide.
2: So Republican Senator Rand Paul says Homeland Security Committee will vote on a contempt resolution against Fauci next week after he invoked the fifth in that COVID hearing yesterday. The president asked about the vote, but only would say that Fauci didn't do him any favors in the early days of the pandemic.
4: Fauci wanted to have nobody wearing masks, if you remember, and then everybody had to wear five masks, as many masks as you could get. I mean, made a lot of mistakes, and he wasn't a big factor for me. He was a very big factor for Biden.
2: Yeah, it's one of these hearings where if you're somebody on the Democratic side, no doubt you love Anthony Fauci. If you're on the Republican side, you can't stand him. The president talking about how his administration, President Trump, and their response to the pandemic.
4: You remember, even though we were prime time in terms of that whole disaster of COVID, far people died fewer in the Trump administration than in the Biden administration.
2: Now, WABC News Time 5:14, Mayor Mamdani yesterday responding to the continued criticism over him not appointing any Jews to his 18-member committee that recommends lawyers for New York City judgeships. The city's first Muslim mayor was pretty defensive about this during this press conference yesterday when he was asked how you have this 18-judge committee and no Jews are on it, yet almost half of New York City lawyers are Jewish.
5: In my 6 months of being the mayor, I've had the privilege of appointing a dozen qualified judges from a range of backgrounds, including Jewish judges. And I want to be clear that any suggestion that the composition of the advisory committee was motivated by religion is false.
2: Now, the mayor said he considered appointing retired appellate judge John Leventhal to the committee. He's Jewish, but decided not to move forward because he had served on Ghislaine Maxwell's defense team, of course, connection to the Epsteins. He told reporters he didn't want his administration to be linked any way to the Epstein scandal, and that's why Leventhal didn't make that team.
5: We decided not to move forward with his appointment because of the fact that he served on Ghislaine Maxwell's legal defense team.
2: Yeah, but nothing he says will change on that 18-judge panel committee that's going to decide judgeships here in the city. All right, 5:16. Let's head over to the 77 WABC Sports Desk. Good morning, Justin Ellick.
6: Good morning, Noam Eladen. We'll start out here in Chicago. Yankees lost 6-5 in 12 innings to the White Sox in the third game of a four-game series. Spencer Jones had an early three-run homer. Cam Schlittler was strong into the seventh inning for New York. Ryan Yarbrough took the loss as the Yankees dropped 2.5 games behind AL East leader Tampa Bay. Anthony Volpe's pinch hit sacrifice fly put New York ahead in the 11th inning, and Chicago countered when Murakami came home on catcher Ali Sanchez's errant pickoff throw. Schlittler kept the White Sox scoreless until Andrew Benintendi's 7th inning RBI double. A lanky right-hander retired the first 11 he faced and allowed 2 hits and a walk while striking out 8-6 in the 3rd innings. The Yankees started the night with a 4-run first inning. Paul Goldschmidt singled in Ben Rice, and Jones sent his 3rd homer of the season into left center field bleachers. Up next for the Yankees, lefty Ryan Weathers will start this afternoon series finale against the White Sox against Chicago's Sean Burke. First pitch from Chicago scheduled for 2:10 p.m. In Queens, Mets lost 1-0 in last night's second game of a day-night doubleheader against the visiting Braves after winning the first game 3-2. Christian Scott gave up run and struck out 7 while throwing 6 innings, his longest stint since May of 2024. The Mets finished 4-2 against the Braves at home this season, their first winning record at Citi Field against Atlanta since 2022, and only their 3rd in the last 10 seasons. Up next for him, Nolan McLean opposes Marlins righty Yuri Perez in the first game of a 4-game set tonight. First pitch from Citi Field is scheduled for 7:10 p.m. That is your sports, Noam, and I am Justin Ellick on 77 WABC.
2: Thank you very much, Justin. 5:17 traffic, transit on the 7th. Here's Jill Nolan.
3: Well, Bank Traffic Desk, if you're traveling on the Turnpike northbound on the outer roadway approaching Interchange 7, disabled tractor trailer, that's in the right lane. So in central New Jersey, as you're coming northbound, you're going to have a little bit of an issue on the Jersey Turnpike. It really isn't causing too much of a problem. On the inner roadway, they had the overnight road work there, but that should just about be out of the way. Southbound on the Van Wyck, we're bumper to bumper from Q down to Liberty Avenue. Again, there is some construction there, and it is slammed. Bumper to bumper traffic as you get through that area. Heading down to Kennedy Airport, it's going to probably take you a good 10 minutes to get through that. Now, other than that, though, we're really not doing too badly out there this morning. Things are moving along as you travel on the Long Island Expressway, pretty close to the speed limit all the way on in until you get towards the area of Queens Boulevard. Inbound Gowanus BQE, we're good right on up to the Brooklyn Bridge. You really don't have any problems at all as you start to come inbound on 82, 82, 87, 78, all of that moving along very nicely. Again, excuse me, road work on the New England Thruway northbound as well as you start to come away from Co-op City getting up towards the area of the Hutch the second time. So, again, you're going to run into that. And Mass Transit at this point. Again, two trains on the Raritan Valley Line, the 547 out of Raritan and the 605 going the other way out of Newark, going to Raritan. Both of those have been canceled today. And alternate side of the street parking rules and regulations, again, today are in effect. 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
2: WABC News Time 519. Did you see the Fed Reserve Chair, Kevin Warsh? He says the U.S. economy is strong. You know, they were making a big announcement yesterday.
7: The economy is showing impressive resilience. Even with recent shocks, the trends are positive and reveal solid growth.
2: Now, he made those comments following the Fed's announcement yesterday. It's going to leave interest rates right where they are. Warsh says job growth has kept pace with the workforce and the unemployment rate has changed a little. But he says the board voted to keep rates unchanged. The vote was 9-3. With the dissenters, they were voting to raise the rates. More from Warsh.
7: Job gains have kept pace with the workforce, and the unemployment rate has changed little.
2: Yes, so the next rate decision, that'll come probably the middle of September. 520, PSE&G crews were on the scene. This was in Hackensack yesterday, replacing utility poles following this wild weather-related storm incident that took place yesterday. A pole tipped over, and it torched 8 cars in Hackensack. This was a Wednesday morning, right at Prospect Avenue and Berry Street. It was an electrical live wire that fell on top of the cars that were parked below.
8: Within like 20 minutes, all these cars were like detonating. You could hear the gas just blowing up on them.
2: Yeah, it was pretty scary for neighbors like that guy, Arthur Tofan, who says he was awakened by the noise, saw the sight of the fire spreading from car to car. He heard some explosions as well. Firefighters responded almost immediately, but could not tackle the blaze until PSE&G arrived and turned off the power because of the risk that was posed by dousing live wires with water. That never goes well. 6 of the 8 cars that caught fire are a total loss. WABC News Time 521. You had the governor talking about AI centers yesterday. Governor Hochul continues to get feedback from local elected officials, community leaders regarding data centers. She held a roundtable discussion on the matter up at State Monroe County yesterday following legislation she signed that puts a one-year moratorium on new data centers that are often tied to artificial intelligence.
9: We'll have the strongest framework in America, the most ironclad, so there's certainty. Businesses want to know the rules of the road. They want to know how things can happen. And New Yorkers want to know that we're protecting them.
2: Hochul told the group she wants to make sure communities have the right information to negotiate when a company proposes a local data center. 522, New York City delivery workers are making more in tips. That according to Mayor Mamdani, who says delivery workers have collectively made more than $104 million worth of tips since January when the city cracked down on app-based delivery platforms.
10: That money is measured not only in bills that get paid with less dread and desperate math, but in less time spent biking on city streets just to be able to afford a meal of their own.
2: City Hall says roughly 70,000 workers are on pace to earn $184 million by the end of the year, with the potential to increase their annual income by more than $2,200. Let's go over the war in Iraq. Now, I had this information, it's all gone. But there was fighting overnight. U.S. CENTCOM saying that missiles were fired into Iran. Iranian officials had said early this morning that a residential building was hit, but the U.S. did not confirm that. The U.S. and Saudi Arabia, they were conducting airstrikes on Iranian-backed groups in Iraq. More on that from Jagruti Dave.
11: U.S. Central Command issuing a statement on social media about the strikes, that they were joint airstrikes conducted by U.S. and Saudi Arabian aircraft against logistics and weapons sites in eastern Iraq.
2: Yeah, the strikes were launched after Iran launched ballistic missiles at U.S. forces in the Middle
11: East. U.S. Central Command issuing a statement.
2: And Jordan air defenses shot down 5 missiles from Iran overnight, long after the U.S. military said it had completed that heavy wave of strikes against Iran. Not a whole lot of specifics from the U.S. in response to those surprise missile attacks on Jordan. U.S. Central Command saying that over a span of 2 hours overnight, they struck dozens of targets belonging to Iran's Revolutionary Guard Corps, including military command centers, missile and drone facilities, along with coastal surveillance defense sites. 524, a Senate vote on Todd Blanche's bid for U.S. Attorney General has been postponed in what is a big setback. Blanche, who's already the acting general, needs every Republican vote on the Senate Judiciary Committee to have his nomination approved and sent to the full Senate. But Texas Republican John Cornyn says he's withholding his support for Blanche because of his concern over a controversial $1.8 billion anti-weaponization fund. You remember that from a couple months back. That could give the president and his associates protections from tax audits that are unavailable to ordinary taxpayers. President Trump said yesterday he thought Blanche's nomination would be routine and suggested that Senator Cornyn is just mad that he lost his primary race to a Trump-endorsed candidate. And that's what this is all about. WABC News Time, 525. There are more issues with these wildfires in France and in Spain. And the issue there is the temperatures continue to soar. In fact, it is going to be 104 in France again today. And so these wildfires that they're trying to put out are not going to be easy to douse. Correspondent Rafe Sanchez, he's in Bordeaux in France, and he says that crews were able to keep the flames from advancing further overnight.
12: Evacuations have continued in this area. Another 4,000 people were ordered to evacuate, mainly from tourist sites alongside France's Atlantic coast. And pretty much every firefighter in the nation of France is involved in this fight right now.
2: Now, so in Spain, at least six regions are on orange alert. That's the second highest level, as temperatures are expected to reach 104 there as well. I mean, they're not used to temperatures like that at all. And these fires out of control, burning nearly 25,000 acres as weather conditions have triggered several flare-ups. And again, hot again today.
12: The good news, over the last three nights, fire crews are saying they have stopped the flames getting any bigger. The bad news, the temperatures here are already in the 90s. That means more dry kindling, more potential fuel for the flames.
2: Sanchez reporting that French President Emmanuel Macron is calling the wildfires totally surprising and something they've never seen before.
12: It is a similar picture in Spain, where they are also dealing with extreme heat as well as very, very intense winds as they fight what is now the largest fire in Spanish history.
2: 526, more than 18,000 cases of cyclospora psoriasis, the exploding diarrhea, have now been reported by health departments across 45 states since May 1, more than half of which are apparently in Michigan. The total number of cases include nearly 7,000 laboratory-confirmed cases reported by the CDC. 423 people have landed in the hospital. Some cases have been linked to recalled iceberg lettuce from Taco Bell supplied by Taylor Farms of Mexico. No deaths have been reported. The investigation continues into other potential sources. 527, traffic, transit on the 7th. Here's Joe Nolan.
3: All right, Noam, from the Apple Bank traffic desk, again, Jersey Turnpike northbound, that outer roadway right around Interchange 7, a disabled tractor trailer. Again, the right lane going to be out of service. You want to get on over to the left as you come up to that. We're also looking at delays. Southbound on the Van Wyck, really jammed in, bumper to bumper to bumper traffic, leaving Kew Gardens right down to Liberty Avenue with construction. New England Thruway northbound at exit 14. There is some construction there as well, and that's really between 14 and 15, and that actually slowing things down quite a bit, bumper to bumper traffic as well. As you get through there. Now, coming inbound, Long Island Expressway still in very good shape as you start to travel on the LIE coming in through Nassau County, right on into Queens Boulevard. Just a little bit of a slowdown. No problems up coming in and bound on the Gowanus BQE. Just a little sluggish here and there, particularly between the Prospect and the Brooklyn Bridge. Overnight road work on the Jersey Turnpike is all being picked up right now. And Jersey Transit, the 547 out of Raritan, which is due in New York at 640, I'm sorry, in Newark at 649. That has been canceled. And then 605 out of Newark doing Raritan at 705. That also has been canceled. Again, engineer availability is what they're saying. An alternate side is in effect. 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
2: WABC News Time 529. Let me just talk about the princes and great people that I work here with who are handing me scripts. If you just tuned in, we lost my whole script. I mean, oh my God, if I tell you how many hours I spent putting that thing together every single morning. And, you know, it happens. So we're getting through. 529, Prince Harry may have worn out his welcome in Canada. New documents show that Canadian security has shelled out $450,000 protecting the British prince over a five-year period. The report found that is a whopping 10% of the entire budget to protect all presidents and visiting dignitaries. A French student has now pled guilty in Singapore for crimes related to straw-licking stunt that went viral on social media. The charges held the possibility of several years prison time. His actual sentence, a fine of $465. Kuwait's military says a worker was killed when an Iranian strike hit a Chinese firm's building. This is just news we're getting from overnight. Jordan air defenses had intercepted Iranian missiles overnight after the U.S. military opened up a heavy wave of strikes against Iran in retaliation for a previous surprise attack on a U.S. air base in Jordan after what had been a relatively calm week. U.S. Central Command claiming a two-hour strike on dozens of targets overnight belonging to Iran's Revolutionary Guard Corps. And we were hearing from Iran last night that they hit a residential building. Now, the U.S. has not commented on that, but that's according to the Iranians. Early this morning, they put out a statement. While we're overseas, officials in southwestern Japan say deaths from that massive quake earlier this week have now climbed to 23. Many are still missing. Japan's prime minister had already been quoted as saying rescue efforts are in a race against time. WABC News Time 5:30. Residents of Balua, Colorado face flash flooding after a powerful storm sent debris flows through the Aspen Acres burn scar. Fire officials say up to an inch and a half of rain, along with wind gusts of up to 60 miles per hour, have triggered fast-moving mud, rocks, and floodwaters that have washed out part of a road. One resident there says the flooding came without warning and was far worse than expected. Officials have not reported any injuries or fatalities, but residents there remain under the threat of additional flooding as more rain is expected today. A women's only rodeo taking place in Oregon, with women riding into to showcase their skills in barrel racing, bull riding, team roping. 27-year-old Morgan Young has been training a long time for this rare opportunity, and she says it's very cool that it's all women. The idea was first pitched in 2018 by Nicole Schrock, who was a rodeo queen herself, believed to be that she says she needs the value of women-led spaces, and that's, she said, what led to the all-women rodeo. WABC News Time 5:32, a new independent report finds serious deficiencies in medical care at the Core Civic Immigration Detention Center in California City that they're failing to meet adequate standards in all 13 areas reviewed, including staffing, emergency response, and ongoing medical care. The court-ordered assessment warns ICE detainees there face serious risks of immediate and long-term harm. While reviewing the report, CoreCivic maintains that the health and safety of detainees remain its top priority, adding that the facility operates under federal oversight, provides around-the-clock access to medical and mental health care, and coordinates outside specialty treatment when needed. WABC News Time 5:33. More to come. 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
1: The Katz Roundtable. John Katzimatidis with Gordon Chang on China's military power.
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1: The LIE through Suffolk County, pretty crowded, but no accidents to speak of. Sunrise Highway, A-OK. Some volume on the Southern State and Northern State Parkway. All good on the Montauk Highway. And on the LIRR, everything's on or close to schedule. In the WLIR traffic desk, I'm Noam Layden.
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4: ABC. Sir Cousins, did you know that Elvis Presley sold more than 500 to 600 million records globally? And he had dozens of top 10 hits and 20 number one hits. That guy from Tupelo, Mississippi, starred in 31 movies. The first one, Love Me Tender. Remember that? That was 1956. And Cousins, you remember Blue Hawaii? I love that one. 1961. Elvis, by the way, was discharged from the Army, and he returns to Hawaii. That's what the movie's about. It was good. And the soundtrack, listen to this, was the most successful, next to West Side Story, of course, the most successful soundtrack album of the 60s. And Cousins, the ultimate Elvis Presley flick has to be what? Yeah, Viva Las Vegas.
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1: Yes, that's me. Good morning. It is Thursday, July 30th. Your forecast from the 77 WABC Weather Center. Mostly cloudy day on the way. Could see a pop-up shower this afternoon. It's going to be humid. The high 70. Tonight and overnight, partly cloudy, low 68, and then Friday, sunshine, high 87. If you are walking out the door with us right now, so happy you are. 69 and cloudy in Smithtown out on Long Island. It's 68 and cloudy in Trenton over in New Jersey. And it's 67 and cloudy right outside our Midtown studios. 537, traffic, transit on the 7s. Here's Jill Nolan.
5: All right, Noam, from the Apple Bank traffic desk. If you're traveling westbound on the Cross Bronx, you get a new problem here. Bumper-to-bumper traffic right as you come on up to Jerome Avenue. There is apparently an issue here in the left lane. There's a truck involved. Not sure if it's an accident because it's underneath the underpass or just a disabled, but you have the left lane blocked as you get through there. So again, just allow a little bit of extra time, at least at this point, a little bit of extra time westbound on the Cross Bronx Expressway. And we're going to call it an accident because there's an ambulance there. So usually for a disabled vehicle, they don't send out an ambulance. So again, if you're traveling westbound on the Cross Bronx, you're going to run into that, and this is going to get worse before it gets better, I can almost guarantee you. Now also, as you travel out onto the Jersey Turnpike northbound, that outer roadway down by 7, the earlier disabled tractor trailer there is out of the way. Still a mess with construction southbound on the Van Wyck bumper to bumper from Q down to Liberty Avenue. And then on the northbound New England Thruway getting up between exits right around 14-15, that area, the usual spot. There is some construction. Again, two lanes are out. So as you travel that way, you're going to run into a pretty significant delay as well. Now coming inbound from Long Island, we look to be in pretty good shape as you begin to travel out onto the westbound side. Again, just a little slow as you come away from the Cross Island into the Clearview and then again into the Van Wyck, and then one more time coming away from the Grand Central Parkway, coming into the Kew Gardens, the fairgrounds. And then you're also looking at delays on New Jersey Transit, the 547 out of Raritan, due in Newark at 649, and the 605 out of Newark, which is due in Raritan at 7.

0: 7:05. Both of those trains were canceled this morning. An alternate side is in effect. 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
1: WABC News Time 5:39. What a moment in Congress it was yesterday. Dr. Anthony Fauci going before lawmakers asking or answering questions. Well, he really wasn't answering questions. Being asked questions about the origins of COVID-19, Dr. Fauci, the 85-year-old, took the fifth over and over and over again. President Trump, he was asked about this after the hearings ended for the day yesterday, asked if he thinks Dr. Anthony Fauci should face a contempt of Congress vote in Senate for not answering those questions about the origin of COVID.
2: I disagreed with him on a lot. I would have had it close down the whole country if I listened to him. I went the Federalist way, which is basically to let the governors decide.
1: Senator Rand Paul, he led the charge in Congress yesterday, says Homeland Security Committee will vote on a contempt resolution against Fauci next week after he invoked the Fifth many times during that hearing. The president asked about the vote, but it'll only say that Fauci didn't do him any favors in the early days of the pandemic.
2: Fauci wanted to have nobody wearing masks, if you remember, and then everybody had to wear five masks, as many masks as you could get. I mean, made a lot of mistakes, and he wasn't a big factor for me. He was a very big factor for Biden.
1: And during this little back and forth with the reporters yesterday at the White House, the president was asked about how his administration responded to the pandemic, and he said he thought they did pretty good.
2: You remember, even though we were sort of prime time in terms of that whole disaster of COVID, far fewer people died fewer in the Trump administration than in the Biden administration.
1: WABC News Time 5:41. You remember how awful LaGuardia Airport was before Governor Cuomo and lawmakers voted to do a rehab of the airport? Now it's really nice. So now, at that time before the rehab began, do you remember Joe Biden went through the airport and he called it a third world airport? It really was. So now worst considered airport in the nation is Dulles down in Virginia. And it's 63 years old, that airport. They haven't done any rehabs in years. And the President Trump, announcing plans to renovate Dulles to make it world class. So he was talking about this yesterday.
2: We're going to make it maybe the best with some hard work and some good thought process.
1: The $22 billion renovations will include constructing some new terminals. They'll preserve the iconic original designs. The president was joined yesterday by the Transportation Secretary Sean Duffy as they made this announcement.
2: Our nation's capital has made tremendous improvements in the last year and a half since we got here. Crime is down by 84%. We are announcing plans to add more than 5 million square feet of new or renovated space. We'll replace the current C and D concourses, which are basic disasters, all the while preserving the iconic original terminal.
1: Yeah, so that work will get underway soon. Have you seen these Tony Romo videos, the drunk driving arrest video of former Dallas Cowboys quarterback Tony Romo? Out, the four-time Pro Bowler, was pulled over on an interstate north of Milwaukee last week. And the Milwaukee County Sheriff's Office says he failed a field sobriety test.
3: Did I pass this test?
4: You turn around?
3: No, I didn't.
1: He was initially arrested for refusing a breath test. He asked to call his lawyer multiple times while the officer asked him to step out of the vehicle. Here's a little more of that tape.
4: Step out of the vehicle. No. Pending field.
3: I'm just going to call my lawyer.
4: Okay, step out of the vehicle.
3: I'm going to call my lawyer.
4: No, step out of the vehicle.
1: Yeah, Romo, of course, now part of the CBS lead NFL broadcast team. 46-year-old grew up in Wisconsin, was there competing in the Wisconsin State Amateur Golf Championship. And we're hearing from CBS, they're not going to let him go. But apparently he may step back, whether that means he'll step back does he even do preseason games? Will he step back early in the season? Or if it's just he's going to step off for a couple weeks before the season begins, that's not clear. But we've been told he's going to keep his job. WABC News Time 5:43, the Federal Reserve Chair Kevin Warsh commenting yesterday after they announced that they're going to leave interest rates right where they are, unchanged.
5: The economy is showing impressive resilience. Even with recent shocks, the trends are positive and reveal solid growth.
1: Warsh says the job growth kept pace with the workforce. The unemployment rate changed little. He said the board voted to keep rates unchanged. It was 9-3, the vote, with the dissenters voting to raise rates. Here's more from Kevin Warsh.
5: Job gains have kept pace with the workforce, and the unemployment rate has changed little. Inflation remains elevated relative to the committee's 2% goal.
1: The next rate decision that'll come the middle of September. The mayor, Mamdani, holding a press conference yesterday, responding to continued criticism over him not appointing any Jews to his 18-member committee that recommends lawyers for New York City judgeships. The city's first Muslim mayor, pretty defensive about this yesterday when he was asked about it at a news conference.
6: In my 6 months of being the mayor, I've had the privilege of appointing a dozen qualified judges from a range of backgrounds, including Jewish judges. And I want to be clear that any suggestion that the composition of the advisory committee was motivated by religion is false.
1: Now, there is one study out there that says between a third and half of all judges in New York City are Jewish. The mayor said he did consider appointing retired appellate judge John Leventhal, but he was too closely connected to Ghislaine Maxwell in the Epstein case.
6: We decided not to move forward with his appointment because of the fact that he served on Ghislaine Maxwell's legal defense team.
1: Yeah. All right. No doubt the back and forth between the Jewish and the community and Mayor Mamdani just seems to get worse by the day. 5:45. Let's head over to the 77 WABC Sports Desk, and here's Justin Allen.
7: 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Yanks lost 6-5 in 12 innings to the White Sox in the third game of a four-game set. Spencer Jones hit an early three-run homer. Cam Schuller strong into the seventh inning for New York. Brian Yarborough took the loss as the Yankees dropped 2.5 games behind AL East leader Tampa Bay. Anthony Volpe's pinch hit. Zach Fly put New York ahead in the 11th inning, and Chicago countered when Murakami came home on catcher Ali Sanchez's errant pickoff throw. Schlittler kept the White Sox scoreless until Andrew Benintendi's 7th inning RBI double. The right-hander retired the first 11 he faced and allowed 2 hits and a walk while striking out 8 in 6 1/3 innings. The Yankees started the night with a 4-run first. Paul Goldschmidt singled in Ben Rice. Jones sent his 3rd homer of the season into left center field bleachers as well. Up next for the Yankees, the lefty Ryan Weathers will start this afternoon series finale against the White Sox against Chicago's Sean Burke. First pitch from Chicago, scheduled for 2:10 p.m. in Queens. The Mets lost 1-0 in last night's second game of a day-night doubleheader against the visiting Braves. After winning the first game 3-2, Kristen Scott gave up one run and struck out 7 while throwing 6 innings, his longest stint since May of 2024. Mets finished 4-2 against the Braves at home this season, their first winning record at Citi Field against Atlanta since 2022, and only their third in the last 10 seasons. Up next for the Mets, Nolan McLean opposes Marlins righty Yuri Perez in the first game of a four-game set tonight. First pitch from Citi Field is scheduled for 7:10 p.m. That is your sport, sponsored by Pete Morgan and Peerless Boilers. 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I'm Justin Ellick on 77 WABC.
1: Thank you very much, Justin. 5:47, traffic, transit on the 7th. Here's Joe Nolan.
0: All right, Nolan, from the Apple Bank traffic desk, a few things out there you need to know about. First of all, up on the Cross Bronx Expressway, quite the mess now on the westbound side. We're backed up approaching the Bronx River Parkway, really almost all the way back to White Plains Road, right on up to Jerome Avenue. That accident in the left lane involving at least one truck is still there, still in the process of being cleared. And again, the left lane going to be out of service as you come up to this westbound on the Cross Bronx Expressway. Still a lot of heavy traffic southbound on the Van Wyck coming down to Liberty Avenue. Again, that construction is there, and that should just about be out of the way shortly, but still bumper-to-bumper traffic coming out of the Kew Gardens interchange. And then on the New England Thruway northbound, still that road work as well on the overnight between 14 and 15, and that's got about a mile delay behind it. Now, elsewhere, really not doing badly. In fact, we're doing pretty well as you come inbound on the LIE. A little bit of slow traffic coming off of the Cross Island, getting up and onto the Throgs Neck Bridge. You do have slow traffic, the usual stuff, Main Street into Queens Boulevard, but it's not that bumper-to-bumper stuff, at least not yet. Inbound on the Gowanus BQE, Prospect to the Brooklyn Bridge, and Jersey Transit, again, those two trains, the 547 out of Raritan, which is due in Newark at 6:49, and the 605 out of Newark, which is due in Raritan at 7:05. Both of those have been canceled this morning, and alternate side is in effect. 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I'm Joe Nolan with traffic on Talk Radio 77 WABC.
1: WABC News Time 5:49. They're still searching for survivors in collapsed buildings in Japan after that huge earthquake earlier this week. It was on Tuesday. Correspondent Laura Westbrook reports several buildings collapsed, including a shopping mall.
8: Shortly after the tremor, there were also reports of an explosion at the shopping mall, possibly linked to a gas leak. Officials said the second floor section of the mall had also collapsed. Rescue efforts have been continuing to try to find people who may be trapped.
1: So it's 23 dead. That's what we've been told by Japanese officials today. The quake, initially reported as a 7.1, it was revised a little later to a 6.8, but it hit just as rush hour was getting underway in the country's southern district. Thousands of soldiers have been deployed to help with rescue efforts.
8: Several people are also unaccounted for at a paper factory after a chimney collapsed. Japanese Prime Minister Sunae Takaichi says it is a race against time to try to find people waiting to be rescued, and authorities are also warning of more strong aftershocks in the coming days. The powerful earthquake struck the Kumamoto region on Tuesday at 4:27 p.m. local time, causing severe damage, including at a shopping center where people remain unaccounted for.
1: And we've watching on as rescue crews from all over the world have raced to Japan to help to search for survivors in the wreckage of those buildings. 5:50, let's bring it back home, go up to Westchester, where they're cracking down on vape products that have been marketed towards kids. The county executive there, Ken Jenkins, signing legislation that bans the sale of vape products disguised as everyday items.
9: It was a deliberate effort to make vaping seem more appealing to our young folks and to make them easier to hide from adults.
1: Now, Jenkins says they're not trying to make the law so you can't get it if you're an adult. They're just trying to keep it out of kids' hands.
9: To be clear, this is not about restricting legal products for adults. This is about preventing deceptive marketing practices that are specifically targeting our kids. Nicotine addiction can have a lasting impact on learning, attention, and mental health. We found that manufacturers were disguising vapes to look like things our children carry with them every day, whether that's highlighters, USB drives, smartwatches, backpacks, and even toys.
1: It's a little frightening that some of these products look like school supplies, like he's describing there. And so that's the way kids can hide it from their parents, because you don't see it. I mean, if you've seen some of these vapes, they're really incredibly inventive. Let's go out to Long Island, where they continue to have these massive street takeovers. Maybe you've seen video of this, where it's ATVs, dirt bikes, electric bikes. They'll just take over a complete highway, hundreds of them. It's been a real problem in Suffolk County for a number of weeks. So cops there continue to look for people that were involved in a massive street takeover that took place last Saturday. Now, they made some arrests last Saturday, and they stopped the group for a while, but then they moved to another road. So locals there, especially in the areas where these people are out on the roads, are fed up with the rowdy and dangerous behavior that continues to take place.
10: I think it's very selfish of the people who are doing it. I think it's really offensive.
11: I think it really terrorizes people in the suburbs.
12: There's no consequences. Why should they stop what they're doing?
1: Yeah, so authorities say at least 200 vehicles drove from the Smith Haven Mall, that's in Lake Grove. They traveled nearly 20 miles southwest to Bayshore. That's where five arrests were made, including a 22-year-old whose name is Shamir Solomon, who allegedly had a loaded handgun in his possession. It's a little frightening.
13: We're going to look for faces. We're going to look for vehicle identifications. We're going to confiscate additional vehicles, and we're going to arrest additional people.
1: Yeah. So far, though, they have not caught up with this crew, but I imagine just a matter of time. There is a new study out that shows eating an avocado every single day will reduce the risk of heart disease in Americans, well, anyway, but people all around the world, who are obese adults.
14: So this means that one small dietary modification every day can improve your long-term heart disease risk.
1: Now, an author of the study, Janhavi Dami, says the findings out of Penn State University show eating avocados regularly reduces low-density lipoprotein particles. Those are the proteins that transport bad cholesterol in blood health. So this is pretty big. I mean, you're talking about lowering your heart risk among obese people by 4%. You know, that's something.
14: While heart health and heart disease is impacted by a lot of lifestyle factors like physical activity, smoking, sleep, diet is one of the most important modifiable risk factors.
1: Right. So in other words, the idea here is you eat a lot more avocados and a whole lot less stuff that's fattening, like chocolate and cupcakes. WABC News Time 5:54. The data centers continue to be an issue, right? No doubt if you had one about to be built in your town, there's probably protesters out there trying to make sure that does not happen. Here in New York, you have Governor Hochul continuing to get feedback from local elected officials, community leaders regarding those data centers. She held a roundtable discussion yesterday on the matter. This was upstate in Monroe County, one of the places they want to set up one of these centers. And it follows this legislation that she had signed that puts a one-year moratorium on new data centers that are often tied to artificial intelligence.
15: We'll have the strongest framework in America, the most ironclad. So there's certainty. Businesses want to know the rules of the road. They want to know how things can happen. And New Yorkers want to know that we're protecting them.
1: Now, Governor Hochul telling this group yesterday she wants to make sure communities have the right information to negotiate when a company proposes one of these data centers.
16: Allowing data centers who are interested in coming into a region to specifically be able to direct funds that help individual homeowners.
1: That's State Senator Jeremy Kuhn, who's from upstate. The former Lieutenant Governor Bob Duffy, he was chiming in during this roundtable yesterday.
17: Can we use the technology they produce to help our local colleges, universities, schools, and businesses to help power them?
1: Yes, so the thought is this one-year moratorium gives these communities, not just upstate, but across the state, more time to gather information as they decide whether they want one of these data centers built in their backyard. Coming up on 5:57, traffic, transit on the 7s. Here's Joel Nolan.
0: All right, Nolan from the Apple Bank Traffic Desk. Again, if you're on the Cross Bronx Expressway on the westbound side, we've got ourselves a bit of a problem here. And again, this is an accident right at Jerome Avenue. The left lane is going to be out of service. And as a result of that, you're looking at a pretty big delay now, almost all the way back to the Bruckner Interchange. And it's that bumper-to-bumper-to-bumper traffic. Big, long line of over-the-road tractor-trailers waiting to get past this. So again, as you travel westbound on the Cross Bronx, you're backed up now out of White Plains Road all the way to Jerome Avenue. Now, in Queens, southbound on the Van Wyck, some construction here really caused a problem on the overnight. And it looks like that is still there, still a lot of heavy traffic, although it's a little bit better as you head southbound. Not quite as long a delay, but still bumper to bumper. Inbound on the Grand Central Parkway, we're going to check this out because all of a sudden you got bumper to bumper traffic getting through LaGuardia. Might have a problem around Astoria Boulevard. Also delays on the New England Thruway getting up through exits 14 and 15. Again, that ongoing road work is a problem. Inbound on the Long Island Expressway, usual stuff as you come away from the LIE right on in through Queens Boulevard. New Jersey Transit been telling you about these two trains, the 547 out of Raritan headed to Newark and the 605 out of Newark headed to Raritan. Both of those have been canceled this morning. An alternate side of the street, parking rules and regulations again are going to be in effect. 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I'm Joe Nolan with traffic on Talk Radio 77 WABC.
1: Let's find out what's happening on the Thursday edition of Sid and Friends in the Morning from Justin Ellick.
7: Thank you, Noam Layden. Kicking us off in the way of guests on this Thursday morning, we'll have a new lawyer on the program, Gerard Marone, making his debut here with us on Sid and Friends in the Morning. Talk a little Mom Donnie. He has some thoughts on the Lindsey Graham funeral from a couple days ago as well. We'll talk to Ron Johnson, our great senator. He was in the room yesterday grilling Anthony Fauci, the lying doctor, before he removed himself from the situation. We watched that happen live. Maybe he just had enough. But we'll talk to Ron this morning coming up at 7:40. Brian Kilmeade will be with us, our great buddy over at Fox News, for his weekly segment with Sid. Wrapping out that 7 a.m. hour, we'll talk to Joe Tacopina here today in the 8 a.m. hour. Sid is not on the air tomorrow. Joe usually with us on Fridays. We'll talk to Joe on a Thursday this week. Big Bad Bill O'Reilly in your segment of the week. He stays right where he always is, 8:55. This morning on a Thursday morning, and Clay Travis will be with us in the 9 a.m. hour. It's all coming up. Sid and Friends in the Morning on a Friday Eve. Noam Layden coming at you in just a few short moments.
1: I can't wait. We are out of here on this Thursday morning. We'll do it all over again tomorrow morning, hopefully, 5 a.m. Don't go anywhere now. Nope. Sid and Friends in the Morning. We are up next.

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3: I'm Michael Wallace. Senate Homeland Security Committee Chairman Rand Paul says the panel will vote next week on whether to hold Dr. Anthony Fauci in contempt after he invoked the Fifth Amendment more than 100 times during yesterday's hearings on the origins of the COVID pandemic. Pennsylvania Democrat John Fetterman has mixed thoughts.
4: I do think it's entirely appropriate to really hold Fauci accountable, but I don't think it's really appropriate to pound an 85-year-old man 10 minutes just to try to humiliate the guy.
3: Then President Biden pardoned Fauci in early 2025, but Republicans say he could still face charges for any perjury during yesterday's hearing. U.S. Central Command says it launched a heavy wave of strikes on Iran in retaliation for an attempted surprise attack on U.S. bases in Jordan. Former U.S. ambassador to Iraq and Turkey, James Jeffrey, says Iran needs to return to the bargaining table.
5: Iran has to agree to some kind of acknowledgement of the straits being free, and they have to negotiate on the nuclear count. Otherwise, we're just going to go through round after round.
3: A worker was killed when an Iranian strike hit a Chinese firm's building in Kuwait. A new AP NORC poll finds almost two-thirds of Americans do not believe the war in Iran is worth fighting. Only 28% approve of how President Trump is handling Iran, down from 34% last month. The president's overall approval rating is 33%. In Ukraine, at least 8 people were killed in Russian missile strikes overnight. The strikes extended 350 miles from Lviv to the capital of Kyiv. This emergency official offered a damage assessment, heard here through an interpreter.
6: The fire covered an area of about 1,000 square feet. It has now been contained, and firefighters are extinguishing the remaining hotspots while dismantling damaged market stalls.
3: A suspected Russian missile created a crater in a field in Poland. The death toll from this week's earthquake in southern Japan has risen to 34. Rescuers found 5 survivors in a collapsed shopping mall and rescued 2 people from the rubble of a paper factory. Many people whose homes were damaged are sleeping in their cars. A curfew has been enacted in Menasha, Wisconsin, after this week's tornado damaged buildings and injured more than 60 people. Police Chief Matt Albrecht is warning against looting.
7: We ask people to respect the victims of our city who have just gone through probably the worst day and days of their lives. We do not need people coming here or people in the city causing problems and re-victimizing them.
3: That tornado carved a 12-mile path of destruction. Prosecutors in Maricopa County, Arizona, have decided not to charge the parents of a toddler who was found alive in a hospital morgue hours after he had been declared dead. The 18-month-old boy nearly drowned in the family's backyard swimming pool in February while the parents were inside their house smoking marijuana. Futures are higher this morning. Dow futures up 149. This is the Worldwide News Network.
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10: Sid Rosenberg. There he is, Sid. Do you want to come up here, Sid? Mark, should I let Sid come up, Mark? I think so. Come on, Sid. So Sid's got the number one radio show in New York. Got the number one radio show in New York, like by far.
11: A number of 9/11 families have called on New York Mayor Zohran Mamdani to not attend a number of these memorial services. What are your thoughts on that?
12: Well, I think they're having a hard time with Mamdani. The people having to do with anybody having to do with 9/11 right now, on the victim side, and there are a lot of them, They're very unhappy with what's going on in New York, and they're very unhappy with the mayor.
9: Giovanni Galante. And he's the man that started this petition. I'm on board 100% to keep the mayor away from the 9/11 commemoration memorial service coming up this year, 25 years. First of all, how do people get to you to see the petition? And is there a number of people you think you need on that petition to make sure this man is not there?
13: I don't know if there's a number. I don't, even if we had a million over, so I think he had a million votes to be mayor.
9: Yeah.
13: I think if we oversee that million, maybe that'll work. But I don't know if it will.
9: Yeah.
13: You know, like you said before, I was listening to your show, he's going to show up. He doesn't have, you know, we just ask for decency, respect, and just stay away.
9: Doesn't care. He doesn't care.
13: We're asking respectfully. We're not demonizing. We're stating facts. We're trying to move on. This is private to us. This is the day that we have private to us. I understand sometimes other politicians come, but they don't have those beliefs. We're not after politicians. We're not after people in general or Muslims or Jewish people. We're after people that don't have our values.
9: That's right.
13: That think that we deserve to get our loved ones murdered on a day that they're just going to work.
9: Elizabeth Boisman.
14: I mean, we have this committee, the Mayor's Advisory Committee on the Judiciary, right? We know mayors appoint judges to criminal court, family court. I mean, the mayor of New York, it's a powerful position. And every mayor since Mayor Koch has had this committee that recommends and evaluates judges for the criminal courts and the family courts, which we have vacancies on. And, you know, the mayors always listen to the chief judge. They listen to other judges. They take their recommendations. And here we have the committee. It's got 18 members plus the chair, not a single Jew.
9: Wow.
14: Not a single Jew.
15: In my 6 months of being the mayor, I've had the privilege of appointing a dozen qualified judges from a range of backgrounds, including Jewish judges. And I want to be clear that any suggestion that the composition of the advisory committee was motivated by religion is false. We decided not to move forward with his appointment because of the fact that he served on Ghislaine Maxwell's legal defense team.
16: Years from now, they'll look back and say, what collective madness overtook this country. In his diary, he brags about convincing Democrats in New York and California to shut schools down, and yet he goes on TV and says, oh, I wasn't for shutdowns. That level of contempt and dishonesty is disgraceful, and Dr. Fauci ought to think about what it says about the end of his career, that what he will be remembered for the most is pleading the fifth more than 100 times. He's been the most damaging bureaucrat in the history of America. And I will say the school shutdowns, which Fauci bragged that he was responsible for, may well be the single most destructive public policy step we've seen in decades. And that learning loss will stick with those kids the rest of their lives. When they're 90 years old, they will still be suffering the consequences of Anthony Fauci's corrupt and dishonest shutdowns and the fact that he knew he was lying to the American people. He should be held in contempt, he should be prosecuted for perjury, and he should go to jail.
17: Well, I want to know if he thinks it was worth it to meet Kim Kardashian, that he destroyed the lives of millions of Americans. He was the reason I ran for office. His policies where he treated American citizens like lab rats was totally and utterly disgusting. And I'm going to see if he has even the courage to just apologize to the American people for what they put us through. He damaged a lot of lives. I mean, he affected kids in a way that will never get their childhood back. He put mental illness in a lot of people who now are scared about all kinds of things. I mean, he did incredible harm to the country. You saw from the diaries, the guy did not suffer a low ego. I mean, he thought he was the sexiest man alive. You know, I think he's one of these guys that chased wisdom his entire life. Unfortunately, God didn't give him speed.
4: course, he's going to take the fifth. And I really took the opportunity to show up and acknowledge. I lost family members from COVID, and people lost their businesses during that as too. And I was like, did I have regrets? Well, I did. One, for sure, is, you know, this idea that it could have come from the lab, that was like, you know, crazy bright. Fringe kind of thing, and I'm like, it seemed to make sense to me. I think that's kind of more just a coincidence. I hope the next time this happens, we can follow where the truth is, depending on if there's an R or D after the name or whatever the side is coming, because especially like it's a virus, the only side is really Americans versus the virus in the future. I've had loved ones die from COVID, but I also met and I've heard from countless people that lost their businesses. That's devastating. I mean, that's another, it's a different kind of death. So that's what a terrible time that it was. So I know Dr. Fauci was going to take the fifth. So I just, like I said, I expressed my one regret, you know, being more willing to push that idea that was the lab leak.
18: Navy pled the fifth because his brain was fried for the 15 boosters he recommended everyone else take. But chances are he probably didn't take himself. The man who kept us from our families, our dying elders, and our jobs. The man who forced businesses into bankruptcy and forced seniors to live alone in solitude. The man who threatened that we needed to listen to him as if he were a god. The man who funded gain-of-function research through the National Institute of Health, which ultimately caused COVID. The man who conspired with Obama and big tech to make sure that Americans lost their voice and their right to speak and object to anything he said, testified today before Congress. And guess what? He invoked the Fifth Amendment more than 120 times. You know, by refusing to answer these questions, it was clear that he knew what was at stake. He knew that if he were to tell the truth, that we would have to indict him for perjury based upon the emails, the witnesses, and everything we know today compared to what he was saying to Americans years ago when we were all victimized by him and his dictates. He knew if he lied, he would be charged with perjury. And so he pled the fifth. The man who spent years funding experiments that cut beagles' vocal cords so they couldn't scream while experiments were done on them is the one who today has gone completely silent. Fauci pleading the fifth today is pure irony. Now this man, Anthony Fauci, is no better than the dogs he victimized. No bark and no bite. May he live in infamy as the man who did everything he could to destroy this country.
12: I disagreed with him on a lot. I would have had it closed down the whole country if I listened to him. I went the Federalist way, which is basically to let the governors decide. Fauci wanted to have nobody wearing masks, if you remember, and then everybody had to wear five masks, as many masks as you could get. I mean, made a lot of mistakes, and he wasn't a big factor for me. He was a very big factor for Biden. You remember, even though we were sort of prime time in terms of that whole disaster of COVID, far people died fewer in the Trump administration than in the Biden administration.

0: 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Perfect song for Anthony Fauci.
1: We ended the open today with a whole bunch of Anthony Fauci stuff.
0: Now, what's great about this song is Louis here is playing the PG version, because in the actual song, he goes so effing special. And he actually says the F word, just like Bernie Moreno did yesterday at the hearing. How about my guy from Ohio, Bernie Moreno, throwing the F word right at Anthony Fauci on television yesterday? So this is the PG version. Believe it or not, they actually had to do this song two different versions so they can play one on the radio.
1: I like the original better, but I think John would be upset if I kept saying the F word on WABC. But
0: nevertheless, that is a perfect song, Creep, for Anthony Fauci. And you heard from five different people at the very end of the open talking about what transpired yesterday. Teddy Cruz, who I call Teddy Politics. Then you heard from Moreno without the F word. John Fetterman, who is quickly becoming a Republican. He's just about done with the Democrat Party. You know, he was good yesterday. I mean, to a certain point, he was, you know, he was frustrated with Fauci, but he also showed Fauci some empathy. He actually said, this guy's 85 years old. You're beating the hell out of him every 10 minutes. So Fetterman was kind of on both sides of the fence yesterday. Jeanine Pirro, our old buddy, the U.S. attorney in D.C., and then President Trump. So here's what we know. Anthony Fauci faced that Senate hearing yesterday. Rand Paul, who I don't like, I've told you this a million times, don't like him. Feel like he wakes up every day just looking for any reason to disagree with President Trump. One of those guys, you know. Like his buddy in Kentucky, Tom Massey. Another douchebag. But, unlike a lot of you out there, remember, I voted for Hillary Clinton, and now Trump and I are great buddies, great buddies. In fact, I heard from Margo Morton yesterday, and it looks like President Trump is going to do a video for me congratulating me on my Hall of Fame induction. We're tight, real tight. I didn't vote for him, okay? I was able to change my mind. Same thing with Rand Paul. I don't like the guy, but I'll give him credit when he's good. And yesterday, Rand Paul was great. He laid it out for you. All the lies that Anthony Fauci told you. No masks. We need masks, right? Shut it down. Don't shut it down. Shut it down. Keep the kids at home. I didn't say that. Well, I kind of did say that. So Paul somehow got this diary, this Fauci diary. And in the diary, Anthony Fauci contradicts just about everything he said publicly. And he bragged about his relationships with assholes like New York Mayor Bill de Blasio and how he shut it down for de Blasio and California Governor Gavin Newsom and all the Hollywood folks that loved him. He brags about all of them. All of them. Seemed like Anthony Fauci just wanted to be a superstar, and he got there. He got there in a big way. Now, while he was doing that, of course, he was lying about the origins of COVID. And if they're lying about that, between the shutdowns and the vaccines, many people were affected negatively as well and died. Anthony Fauci and Joe Biden, more people died under Biden and Fauci from COVID than Trump. Poor President Trump. He's having the presidency of a lifetime. Right? He's going to walk right back in 2020. Here comes COVID. If you don't believe the election was rigged, here comes COVID, and he gets smacked across the face, and less people died under Trump's leadership, my guy, than under Biden and Fauci. And they had all the answers. You know, you still see people in Central Park here in New York, mostly here in New York, because this city is absolutely insane. We've got the sickest and dumbest and most retarded people right here in New York, we do. You know, they still walk around on an 85-degree day with that beautiful vitamin D sunshine wearing masks. And one of the things that I did during COVID was never wear a mask. It pissed off Danielle. It pissed off the employers here. I remember they kept sending out emails, you got to wear a mask. I wouldn't do it. And my thought was, especially during the summer, that vitamin D basically cures everything, and the mask cured nothing, because the truth is, unless you taped it to the sides of your mouth, if there was a little bit of an opening, little bit, it didn't protect you. People wearing two masks, three masks, visors. I don't want to call them stupid. They were scared, but they were stupid. And I got to the point where I just didn't wear it. I never did. So one day, this is a true story. Norma Lou, you know this. I'm living 915 West End Avenue. Nice building. Colbert Perez, my doorman. I love him. 104th. Actually, it was between 104th and 105th on West End Avenue. And my wife is there, Danielle, my beautiful wife, my kids, Ava and Gabe, living in the building. And I come down one morning, and I see in the lobby three different posters of me. You can't make this up. I'm living in the building, spending more rent than anybody else. They were still charging me over $8,000 a month in that apartment during COVID. There's three posters of me, and the sign read, if you see this man without a mask, call 911. I go to my doorman. I go, bro, my kids are in this building. You can't have the residents who I live with and see every day threaten to arrest me. He's like, Sid, I can't stop them. That's how crazy these people were, and that's how much they hated my guts. That's why I moved. Well, that's one of the reasons why. I just wouldn't wear a mask. I knew it didn't help. See, I didn't care what Dr. Fauci said. I didn't care what a lot of the doctors said. I didn't even care what my bosses said. I had my own set of rules. Now, the one thing I do regret, because I lived in Manhattan, and because when it came to restaurants, you know, I like to go out to eat every once in a while. So did my family. Or ball games, big Met game, big Yankee game. You couldn't go to any of these events unless you got vaccinated. So you couldn't even travel. And we wanted to go to Florida, I forget what year it was, on vacation. You couldn't go to the airport. You couldn't get on a plane. You couldn't live. They made you get these vaccines. I know people who didn't do it, and they feel like they're the real warriors. Good for them. Good for them. At least I enjoyed partially some of my life during COVID. A lot of you guys had nothing because I got the booster. I did. So did my kids. My son's blood pressure shot up to a very, very high number. It was very, very scary, but we did it. Thank God everybody survived. We don't think anybody has any ill effects today, but I was able to go to Florida. I was able to go to the Met game. I was able to go to a restaurant, and I walked around with a card like they did in Nazi Germany, and that was because Anthony Fauci and Bill de Blasio and Governor Andrew Cuomo, also guilty in all of this, very guilty, decided that they love the power. You remember Cuomo? When he first started, how great he was. You had me and Bernard, my late great partner, God rest his soul. We went on the air more than once and we said, oh my God, this guy Cuomo, he's presidential. We had about a 10-day period where me and Bernard fell in love with Cuomo like everybody else. The difference is, 10 days later, 10 days, not months, we figured it out. The rest of you morons, you stuck with him. And after 10 days, we started to eviscerate Andrew Cuomo, started showing his true colors. Everything President Trump tried to do, Andrew Cuomo wanted no part of, right? Bringing the ship here to New York and the jab, all the things that the federal government and other folks wanted to do, but Cuomo loved it. He was on TV every day with his short sleeve shirt and his tan. His inbox was full of ladies out there, single and married, telling how great he was. He was going to be the next president of the United States. And then we all figured it out. It was terrible what he did. He destroyed this state, and people died under his leadership. He can explain it away all he wants. People died in big numbers. Ask Janice Dean under his leadership. It was a mess. It was a one big mess. And Anthony Fauci was right at the center of all of it. He was the guy. Everybody listened to Fauci. You know, the education people, they should also be in prison. Randy Weingarten, what a horrible lady. Horrible lady. Michael Mulgrew. All these people should go to prison. See, that's the issue with yesterday. I know Rand Paul is going to try to hold Fauci in contempt next week, but nothing's going to happen. Truth is, Anthony Fauci should go to prison. But he's not going to. He's 85 years old. He got his ass kicked yesterday, even though he took the fifth 111 times. And it's going to go away. That's it. We're not going to forget. And he's going to die, and he's going to die an infamous broken man, not the superstar he was 5 years ago, but he's not going to jail. Andrew Cuomo didn't go to jail. Hillary Clinton didn't go to jail. Randy Weingarten, Michael Morgu didn't go to jail. Bill de Blasio's wife, who stole $1 billion from this city. Bill, that disgusting animal, him and his wife, they didn't go to jail. Nobody goes to jail unless you're associated with Trump. People like General Michael Flynn, who turns out is a pretty big douchebag, and Paul Manafort, and those types of people. Who's my other guy that I actually like? Navarro. And a guy that has disappointed me time and time again, Steve Bannon. But those guys go to jail because they were in and around President Trump. But the Democrats, people die, they lie. They die, they lie. And there's no repercussions. And I think you would agree, Norm, there'll be no repercussions here.
2: No, yesterday, look, lawmakers know that there's not nothing's going to happen. So it's a moment for them to tarnish his image. To show,
0: which they did every time he took the fifth. He took the fifth, if you're keeping score at home, 111 times he took the fifth. Now, an innocent man doesn't take the fifth. Now, you know that if he does talk, he does leave himself open to perjury, and he can go to jail. But a guy that's really innocent, he'll take that chance. Because you know once you take the fifth, you're basically saying, guilty. But I'm not going to say anything because I don't want to go to jail. Is that fair to say?
2: I guess. I mean, I would suggest that when you go before a hearing like that, and if there's any possibility that some information you're going to give contradicts something you've said in the past, that your lawyer would tell you to invoke the fifth time after time, like he did
0: yesterday. Shut up!
2: Yeah, a good lawyer would tell you to do that anyway.
0: Yeah. Well, what was your take from yesterday? I can't do this all day long. You know, Greg Kelly, I love his show, and I think Greg is one of the smartest guys on radio. Does a really good show. He really does. He spent a lot of time on this yesterday, and we did too. We actually had Miranda Devine on live during the hearing. I am not going to spend hours and hours on this today because why? I mean, you know, he took the fifth. We know what he did. I just explained it to you for the last 20-plus minutes, how it affected New York City. So if you want round-the-clock Anthony Fauci attention, this is not going to be the show this morning. So I want to get everybody to give me a quick feeling on it. Ron Johnson will join us. That's a huge guest, Wisconsin Senator Ron Johnson, who's at the very forefront of all the COVID news, including the vaccine story. He's going to join us in the 7 o'clock hour. So we are going to cover it, but it's not going to be wall-to-wall Fauci, because I saw enough yesterday. So what did you take from it?
2: I think if you saw Kentucky Senator Rand Paul, and they were smart, the Republicans, to have him lead the hearing, he was the one who has the most information. He lays it out.
0: He was great. And the difference is, Rand Paul, to your point, you're right, he's got all the information. He laid it out. He made it very, very clear that Fauci lied, that he knew from day one that it was created in a lab. It wasn't about the virus jumping from an animal to a human being. He laid it all out. All of it made it very, very clear that Fauci lied time and time again. He had the info. Ron Johnson, who will join me this morning, he's more emotional. So you get the Rand Paul, who's very detailed, right? And then you get the emotion with Ron Johnson. And then other guys that chimed in, like I said, Bernie Moreno, who used the F word, and others that were also very emotional. But you're right, Noam, Rand Paul, who, like I say, most of the time I've got not nice things to say about Rand. Yesterday, he was terrific.
2: Yeah, and I think after that, you could have turned it off because you didn't learn anything new after that.
0: No, but you wanted to see everybody beat his ass.
2: I guess. I mean, it got boring after a while.
0: That's what I thought, too. I thought it got boring, too. All these things become boring for me. I don't know. But I get bored very, very easily. That's why this is a great show, because you're never going to hear me spend one to two hours on one topic, ever. We jump around all over the place, and that's part of my ADHD, but that makes for great radio. I was bored, too. In fact, I didn't even see some of the people we played today.
2: You didn't miss anything.
0: No?
2: No, I mean, Rand Paul did the best job, and that's
0: why he was first.
2: What
0: about the people that defended him? What kind of sick bastards like Peters out of Michigan?
2: Well, that was their job, right?
0: Why is that their job?
2: Well,
0: wait a second. You're going to tell me that COVID, Did COVID only kill Democrats? Did COVID only kill Republicans? How could COVID possibly be a partisan issue? How?
2: Well, it is.
0: But how?
2: It became one. It still is.
0: Well, and everything becomes a partisan issue. I understand that. But, I mean, if you're these Democrats, they don't understand how stupid they sound. I mean, we've got detailed information, detailed on how this guy lied about everything, contradicted everything he said publicly in his own diary, and they're still going to stand by this guy?
2: Well, they did, one by one.
0: No, I know. It shows you how disgusting that party is. Seriously.
3: Or stupid.
0: They're not stupid. No, they're not stupid. They're evil. It's worse.
3: Okay.
0: They're not stupid.
3: Combination.
0: Yeah.
3: No,
0: they know exactly what's going on. They just...
3: A lot of it could be, oh, Trump's for it.
0: Well, that's it. No, that's it.
3: But that is...
0: You just nailed it. That's not stupid. That's evil. They know better.
3: Yeah. Right.
0: But you just nailed it. Trump. Trump. Everything Trump says or feels, they need to find a way to go the other way. Even at times like this. Then what are we talking about here? This is not about Trump. People died in big numbers. We shut down economies. Businesses died. People killed themselves. Little kids are morons. They really are. Compare our kids to other kids around the world. This is not a joke. This is not about Trump. It's not about Republicans versus Democrats. It's right versus wrong. That's it. Right versus wrong. And Anthony Fauci and the Democrats were wrong. Even Patricia Heaton, who was on that TV show, Everybody Loves Raymond. No, I'm sorry. She actually talked about 9/11, not this. There were a couple of Democrat performers, though, who have come to our side of the aisle. When I say our side, not Republicans, but sane people who know that Anthony Fauci is a terrible man. Terrible man. What do you think about him, though?
2: Yeah, I mean, I think he contradicts a lot of what he... of.
0: You don't want to go as far as saying he's a terrible man?
2: No, I don't think he's a terrible man, but I think...
0: You don't think he's... Wait.
2: Yeah.
0: Wait, he knew what he was doing was going to damage...
2: I don't know that he did.
0: You don't know that he did? Well, he said in the diary.
2: You want to let me finish what I'm going to say?
0: Not really. You've already annoyed the hell out of me.
2: All right, so then I won't finish.
0: God! Fine, finish. Go ahead. Okay. Let me hear the rest of this.
2: You know, we were living through a crazy time, and he had to navigate that, and there was definitely portions of that he did not do well.
0: Portions?
2: Yeah.
0: Well, it's like a
2: book. Look, he wasn't the sole arbiter, right? He was getting advice from other leading health officials around the world on how to handle this.
0: He helped fund the whole disaster. What are you talking about? And he was the guy that President Trump, I know Burks was there and others.
2: Why was the president fired? So the president should have fired him if he was getting bad advice.
0: Well,
2: and he
0: the
2: thought
0: president
2: it wasn't
0: was scared to death. He didn't know it was bad advice until later.
2: Well, okay, that's a problem.
0: Now, if you said what you said just now 6 years ago, I give you credence. But now knowing what we know, knowing that he admitted he lied in his diary, what else do you need to see before you call him a bad guy?
2: There are a lot of contradictions in that diary. Did you read all of those things? Because if you look through it, there's no huge, gigantic revelation. There just isn't. There's a lot of stuff that he lied about or that he said something.

0: person.
1: Why, somebody has got to tell us the truth about what's going
0: and
1: on.
0: And he knew better. He did know. He did know.
1: Yeah.
0: Regardless
1: These
0: of what
1: are the experts we're relying on.
0: Yeah. And he lied.
1: Yeah.
0: Lied time and time again. Like Ted Cruz. Lying Ted. We'll play Trump again here. Let's play Trump number 6 when he criticizes Fauci on his handling of COVID-19.
2: Fauci wanted to have nobody wearing masks, if you remember, and then everybody had to wear 5 masks, as many masks as you could get. I mean, made a lot of mistakes, and he wasn't a big factor for me. He was a very big factor for Biden.
0: Cut number 7, he talks about how fewer people died under his stay than Biden. Cut number 7.
2: You remember, even though we were prime time in terms of that whole disaster of COVID, far people died fewer in the Trump administration than in the Biden administration.
0: Let's move to Iran. So, you know, obviously my comments about Mamdani received a lot of attention. I was trending number 3 on Twitter on Saturday. You know the whole thing. I called him a terrorist on television. Well, you know what surprised me? And Noam, I don't think you saw this. This one shocked me. And I'm okay with it. I actually spoke to the guy last night. Noam, you know the name Garrett Seawright?
3: That name sounds awfully familiar.
0: Yes, because I've mentioned him a million times. So Garrett Seawright is the top writer for Barrett Media. He's Jason Barrett's go-to guy. So I end up in Barrett Media in there on their website about 2 or 3 times a week. There's not a radio host in the country that is on that site more than me, okay? And that's the group Barrett Media that has now become really the industry standard for us when it comes to talk radio, even music and sports, all of it. And you may remember 2 years ago, Barrett Media had me as the number 1 news talk show host in the country. And last year, they had our morning show number 1 in the country. So Jason Barrett, Garrett Seawright, they have showed me and you guys this show a tremendous amount of respect. And I don't remember ever anything negative coming from Barrett Media about me until yesterday, when Garrett Seawright wrote a story and said that Sid Rosenberg's appearance on Fox News on Saturday should be a warning to television execs that when you bring on a controversial talk radio guy, you may get what you get with Sid on Saturday. He was upset that I called Mamdani a terrorist. So I texted Seawright like Trump would do last night. I go, a little rough on me, nobody? He said, yeah, but at least I was fair. I said, okay, you were fair, but you were wrong. And I explained to him how you've got Hamas leaders sitting in Qatar right now. They've never put on an explosive vest. They've never fired a gun. They're terrorists. When you align with terrorists, when you accept the same ideology as terrorists, you're a terrorist. That's it. That's Mamdani. You don't have to kill somebody to be a terrorist. And he disagreed again. He said, well, the one thing we agree on is you look really good on TV. I said, thank you, guys. So he actually took me to task on the Mamdani part. But the other part that's getting me killed on Twitter as well was before I even touched Mamdani with Rachel Campos, Duppy, Griff Jenkins, and Charlie Hurt, was they started with Iran because they were shocked when I was on a month ago that I wasn't with Trump, that I kept saying a month ago, Trump needs to finish the job. And it was pretty much the same conversation this time around. Although they tried to pin me as a guy who wants to see Americans die on the ground. And you're going to hear the audio I'm going to play next. I never said that. In fact, I said anything but. But that hasn't stopped psychos and traitors, that's what they are, like Alex Jones, Glenn Greenwald, General Michael Flynn, some guy Kyle Serafin, that loser Joe Kent. I know he served our country. I don't care. I've got a couple of examples of people like Graham Plattner who have served our country that are still bad people. And no one loves the vets and the cops and all these guys more than me. Joe Kent is not a good guy. So let's go back, Lewis, to my appearance last Saturday on Fox News. This is not Mamdani. This is me on Iran, also getting me a whole bunch of hate on Twitter when I made it very, very clear, we just got to win. We just got to finish this. This is cut number 15.
4: It is inevitable that President Trump is going to have to do what he doesn't want to do, which is go in there with this massive all-out attack. There's no other way to stop this. There's no other way to win this war. So, again, he's trying to do the best he can. He's a very nice

0: man. I love President Trump. He doesn't want people to die. He really doesn't. Okay, he's a nice man. But there's no other way to end this. Once you start this, Midnight Hammer was great. Epic Fury was great. Once you start this, there needs to be a finish. And the only finish is complete surrender by the Iranians. I hate to say it, but complete annihilation.
1: Well, we talked last time about this. And by the way, I agree. I love President Trump. I love his heart, I think, is really for peace. And he's always, I love that even now, this past week, he's still talking about peace and wanting to find and leaving that door open for negotiations. You say the only end is annihilation. Now, what if the winning this war requires boots on the ground? I asked you that last time. That's not very popular with the American people. What is your response to that?
0: It's not popular with me either. Ah. Look, I'm not a parent of an Army person,
1: right,
0: a Marine person. So I'm very sensitive to that, trust me. But look, we have the Army, we have the Marines for a reason. They're not there to shake your hand at the airport, Rachel, okay? They're there for a reason. Last I checked, we don't have a draft in this country. So these courageous men and women know exactly what they're signing up for. This is war. We don't want to see anybody die, but this is war. A war that started 47 years ago that they started. So, yes, I know the moral ground is to say, I don't want our kids to die. I feel the same way. But we got to win. Now, we can win maybe without putting boots on the ground. Maybe we can. I don't know. I'm not Jack Keane. I don't have that type of information. If we can do that, great. But if at some point it requires putting some boots on the ground to win this war, that's why they signed up, to fight for this country, to fight for President Trump, and to rid the world of evil animals like the Iranian regime.
1: Can I just ask, what does victory look like to you? Are you serious? You really want just until they're annihilated and there's a regime change? Is that final for you?
0: That's it. I mean, look, I want to get the dust. I want to open the strait. All that's important. But if you leave these animals in power, you are destined. Look, what is the definition of insanity? Do the same thing over and over and again, expect different results. If you leave the IRGC in power, we're going to have the same issues in 5 years, in 10 years, when the great President Trump, excuse me, is gone. So we have no choice at this point but to go in there. And yes, regime change. I know it's two dirty words. That's part of winning the war ultimately.
2: What was so wrong about that, Naomi? Tell me. Was I not incredibly sensitive to our courageous kids, the parents, that I say I'd rather do it without boots on the ground? I'm not Jack Keane. I don't have all the answers. So you tell me why these idiots like Alex Jones and Joe Kent and even the Fox hosts that look at me with this stink eye, what do I say there that's so awful?
3: First of all, nothing terrible. But what I find just completely comical and funny is that they invite you on. They invite Sid Rosenberg on to Fox and Friends in the Morning on Saturday morning. And what they want is Sid, but when they do get Sid, they have to then go apologize.
2: Yeah, twice.
3: That makes no sense to me.
2: You're right.
3: So don't invite you on. If you don't want Sid, you know, it's like Brian Kilmeade invites you on because he knows he's getting Sid.
2: He gets big ratings. He admits that every time.
3: So then Fox has to apologize twice afterwards? I mean, come on. And that they invited you on for that reason, because they wanted people to tune in. They wanted the aftermath of those videos being shared. They love all that stuff. But then on air, they make these apologies. I just think that's kind of silly.
2: It was silly. And they've received a lot of pushback for it. Twitter for days. People were killing Griff Jenkins and Fox News. They never brought it up, Fox News. I mean, look, when I was done, I got texts from both Rachel Campos-Duppy and Griff Jenkins. Rachel just sent the emoji of fire. You come on, it's fire. And that's what they want. 7:20 on a Saturday morning. Do you know how boring the guests were before and after me?
3: Of course.
2: I mean, Jesus, come on. So I gave them, like you said, I gave them Sid. They get great ratings. People talk about it for days. No one talks about any segment on Fox. I hate to say it. Trump goes on Hannity. Okay, you got a little bit the next morning. That's about it. You know, and he's a big-time show. Jesse Waters, no one talks about it. They've been talking about my appearance for days. They're writing columns about it 5 days later. If you're Fox, what else do you want? And yet there are still people telling me they'd be surprised if Fox ever brought me back again. I mean, I'm controversial. I got great opinions. I'm the best-looking guy on that network. When I come on, what else do you want, Noam? You tell me.
3: Yeah. Again, if you're inviting Sid on to your show, no matter where it is, you're going to get Sid. You're not going to hold back. And so they should come to expect that. And just the fact that they apologized twice.
2: Twice, I know.
3: Twice.
2: You think they'll bring me back?
3: Well, No, maybe not, because that apology didn't come from the show, from Fox and Friends. It came from somebody much higher. Somebody
2: well,
3: was
2: that's
3: watching.
2: My thought.
3: Of
2: I
3: course.
2: Mean, no one has admitted that yet, Griff Jenkins.
3: Well, no, he can't decide to make that apology.
2: Right.
3: That's not his call.
2: You're right, you're
3: that's
2: right.
3: not even the producer or the director of the show's call.
2: You're
3: that's
2: right.
3: somebody on a higher floor
2: right.
3: who is saying, watching the show early on Saturday morning and saying, oh, no, we need to make up for this. And so they forced Griff to do that apology not once, but twice.
2: Yeah, and I like Griff, and I know he was uncomfortable doing it. He may not admit that, but I did already. It's been in print for a couple of days. He may be mad at me. I don't know. But listen, I just call it the way I see it. And the way I talked about Iran there was anything but heartless. Anything but. You know, we do need to get the dust. We need to make sure the strait is opened, and we need to wipe out the IRGC. What is so crazy about that? And if we can do it without boots on the ground, as I said right there, you heard it, let's do it. I don't want to see one American killed. 18 have died already. But if we can't, then you got to win. What is so crazy about that? What? What else is going on, Noam?
3: Well, locally, unfortunately, you have this incredibly tragic story out of Passaic, New Jersey overnight. So
2: Well, you're just mentioning Passaic, New Jersey is tragic.
3: Yeah. So three kids, I think all 10 years old,
2: I
3: go into the Passaic River. This is about 6:30 last night.
2: Yeah.
3: And the current, because of all the rain, it's already strong anyway in the Passaic, but because of all the rain we've had recently, even stronger. The minute they get in, they can't swim to get out of it. One boy goes under right away. They found his body about 10 o'clock last night. And that 10-year-old, his sister, he pushed his sister to shore, basically saved his life as he died. So she made it to shore. And now there's a third person, a little girl, I think right around the same age, 10 years old. They're back in the Passaic River this morning looking for that 10-year-old girl. So
2: my
3: just
2: God.
3: A horrible night all around in Passaic.
2: Jeez, that is terrible.
3: Yeah.
2: Well, hopefully they find her and she, I mean, I doubt she's going to be okay at this point, but
3: no, likely that's not going to have a good ending.
2: Oh.
3: I don't know if you saw this yesterday. Mayor Mamdani on the defensive as he was responding to reporters' questions about the criticism over not appointing any Jews to his 18-member committee that will recommend lawyers for New York City judgeships.
2: I got bad news for you. It's actually 19 because you've got the chair. It's 18 plus one.
3: That is true.
2: Now that you brought it up, let me play this.
3: Mm-hmm.
2: This was Elizabeth Forspan on this show 2 days ago. She came on. I had a three-way phone conversation with Arthur Idala started. Idala said, you got to talk to this girl, Liz. I said, about what? He said, well, there's no Jews on the committee. I said, really? So he had a three-way phone conversation, me, Idala, and Forspan 3 days ago. And 2 days ago, Forspan made her appearance on this show. We were first. Since then, she's done New York One, other shows, but we were first. And she talked about what you're going to tell us in a moment, Noam, which is 19 people on this judiciary committee in the city, not one Jew. Leventhal, he got whacked. And Noam's going to play Mamdani's answer why. But here's Forspan on the problem, Lewis. Cut number 10. Elizabeth Forspan.
4: I mean, we have this committee, the Mayor's Advisory Committee on the Judiciary, right? We know mayors appoint judges to criminal court, family court. I mean, the mayor of New York, it's a powerful position. And every mayor since Mayor Koch has had this committee that recommends and evaluates judges for the criminal courts and the family courts, which we have vacancies on. And, you know, the mayors always listen to the chief judge. They listen to other judges. They take their recommendations. And here we have the committee. It's got 18 members plus the chair, not a single Jew.
2: Wow.
4: Not a single Jew.
2: Not one. So you're about to tell us what the mayor had to say yesterday.
3: Well, here's what the mayor said.
5: In my 6 months of being the mayor, I've had the privilege of appointing a dozen qualified judges from a range of backgrounds, including Jewish judges. And I want to be clear that any suggestion that the composition of the advisory committee was motivated by religion is
2: false.
5: Well,
2: hold on. Stop it right there for a second. He said, including Jewish judges, and he hasn't picked any. What do you mean? It's not about the ethnicity or religion or... He just said all these great qualified people, including Jews, and he hasn't picked one Jew out of 19.
3: And to play into the stereotype just a little bit, this is why sometimes stereotypes come from real life situations, is about there's about 140,000 lawyers in New York City, and it's believed anywhere from a third to a half of them are Jewish.
2: Yeah. The Jews and the Italians are the best lawyers. I'm sorry if you're Irish out there, you're a lawyer, I'm sure you're terrific, but the Jews and the Italians are the best lawyers. That's it. Whether it's Alan Dershowitz, Jew, Joe Tacopina, Italian, Arthur Idala, Italian, Daniel Rosenberg, Jew, Jews and Italians are the best lawyers.
3: So,
2: and the best cooks.
3: So you'd have to almost go out of your way to form an 18-member committee without somebody
2: you would.
3: Who's Jewish.
2: Right. So the mayor is a lying, thieving anti-Semite. And, you know, this 9/11 thing was big again. I played this in the open. And now you got Patricia Heaton from Everybody Loves Raymond on the cover of today's New York Post saying, Mr. Mayor, nobody wants you there. Nobody. See, the problem is, and I made this point yesterday, a lot of the 9/11 families, they don't even like the day. In other words, they don't like when people talk about the day. I had a big fight with Adam Schefter, ESPN TV star years and years ago. He married a widow of 9/11. Her husband was killed at the World Trade Center. And he helped raise her daughter. Now they've got their own children. And he yelled at me one time. The season started on 9/11. This is years ago. I was still down in Florida. And I said, hey, Adam, and he was on every week. We were very, very close. I said, any significance that the season starts this Sunday on 9/11? And he actually said, Sid, I wish you guys in the media would stop. Us guys, the families, we don't want to talk about it. We don't want to see the planes hit the buildings. We don't want to talk about it. That's what you guys do. We don't do that. Mind you, I've spoken to many 9/11 families since, and Adam Schefter is not representative of the majority. They want us to never forget, like Frank Siller says. And if you stop talking about it, Adam, you moron, you forget about it. So I understand that you're butthurt and you married a girl who went through it. You didn't. But the truth is, you got to talk about it or you forget. And people don't forget, and they don't want this mayor down there. And I have been all over this. I think I've been at the very forefront of this. And I had the guy on who started the petition a couple of days ago. Very, very brave soul, Giovanni Galante. So President Trump actually talked about this yesterday, about how 9/11 families don't want this jihad, radical jihad mayor down at that sacred soil. This, Lewis, is President Trump, cut number 8.
6: A good number of 9/11 families have called on New York Mayor Zohran Mamdani to not attend a number of these memorial services. What are your thoughts on that?
7: Well, I think they're having a hard time with Mamdani. The people having to do with anybody having to do with 9/11 right now, on the victim side, and there are a lot of them, they're very unhappy with what's going on in New York, and they're very unhappy with the mayor.
2: Yeah, he's being nice, unhappy. We hate his guts. So what else you got on that, Noam?
3: I think you have it all.
2: Is that petition up to? When he was on with me, it went from 15,000 to 42,000.
3: Yeah, it'll take me a second to find it, but...
2: What other stories you have? Because it's been a 52-minute segment to open the show.
3: I think you've covered most of the big ones. I mean, you had Bruce Blakeman yesterday at Penn Station talking to voters. And he said that basically he wants Democrats in New York City, and he said he's going to spend a lot of time here, who are upset with Mamdani, to know that if you vote for him as governor, he will make sure that Mamdani's kept in check.
2: Yes, he made it very clear as a guest on this show yesterday before his Penn Station appearance, which you just talked about, that he's running against both. He's running against the incumbent governor, Kathy Hochul, and the mayor, Mamdani, because he's a guy that can remove Mamdani, which he probably wouldn't do. But at the very least, he would hold Mamdani in check. I will say this. I realize that to win this election, and I've taken it upon myself to help Bruce, because I've got that type of influence in this city. Being honest, I'm not trying to come off as a dick. I'm being honest. And I've been told that, you know, the black vote, the Latino vote, we need to do a good job with that. When I say we, I'm talking about Bruce Blakeman. So I took it upon myself, you're going to love this, Noam, to call Ruben Diaz yesterday. I have never met Ruben Diaz. I have never spoken to Ruben Diaz. And when I got the number and made the call, I was sitting in an Uber thinking to myself, this guy may have no idea who I am, or he may really not like me. I ran both of those things through my head and took that chance, Noam. And I got to tell you, I call him. He picks up the phone. I say, hey, it's Sid Rosenberg. He stops. I don't know who was with him. But he literally screams, oh, my God, you know who's on the phone? Sid Rosenberg. He was so happy to talk to me. I was really very, very humbled. And before we even talked about Blakeman or Mamdani or the vote, he said, Sid, I'm with you on Israel. I want to do something with Israel. I want to do a march, or at the very least, I want you to come to the Bronx and do a press conference. I want to stand beside you and show our solidarity for Israel. I'm like, wow. I go, Ruben, I just called you to put something together for Bruce. We want the Hispanic vote. And at the end of the conversation, we talked about that. We're going to do something very, very big, very big. But he started off, he was so happy to talk to me, and he wants to do something with me on Israel. That was really cool. So I love Ruben Diaz, just so you know, Noam. I know you don't like him, but...
3: No, Ruben's great.
2: You sure?
3: What? He's a great interview.
2: He actually, you know, he does think Anthony Fauci is a terrible person.
3: He probably does.
2: Yeah. Do you still like him? He does do a great interview. And when Trump did that thing in the Bronx, in the park, when he was campaigning, because he had to go to court every day for that loser Alvin Bragg, Ruben Diaz played a major role in that, right?
3: He did, yeah. So,
2: all right, I think we're done, right?
3: I mean, unless you care what happened in Iran overnight.
2: I do. I've got about 2 minutes.
3: Okay,
2: 55 minutes.
3: U.S. military launches this heavy wave of strikes against Iran. That was in retaliation for Iran's attempted attack on that U.S. base in Jordan that happened Tuesday night. And so there was loud explosions, mostly in the southern part of Iran. Iran is accusing the U.S. of hitting a residential apartment building overnight. We don't know if that's true. And then this morning, there's vows of retribution from Iran's Revolutionary Guard. They say the Strait of Hormuz will remain closed and that they called the aggressor, meaning the U.S., will be punished at some point today. But the president, you know, yesterday he promised there was going to be retribution with what happened in Jordan, and he followed through on it overnight.
2: Just kill him. Our last thing, Pat Russo checks in, the amazing cop. You know, the whole boxing thing, I love Pat Russo. And he just sent me the petition, 9/11. It is up to 49,000. So it's gone up 34,000 since he made an appearance on this show the last 2 days. All right, we've got a big guest list coming up. Gerard Morone, big-time attorney. I think he was with President Trump yesterday. How about that? And he's going to come on and talk about Mamdani's distaste for the Italian community. Got something big going on tomorrow in Little Italy, talking about Bruce Blakeman. We'll get to that. And before it's all said and done, you'll get Ron Johnson, the great senator from Wisconsin, Brian Kilmeade, Joseph Tacopina, Bill O'Reilly, and the great political and sports guy, Clay Travis. A big Thursday edition of Sitting Friends in the Morning.

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0: 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WABC Traffic and Transit.
2: Well, from the Apple Bank traffic desk, first of all, cross Bronx on the westbound side all jammed up coming into the Brucker interchange. And again, the reason for that is just a lot of volume this morning as you begin to travel out onto the westbound side. There was an earlier accident there that has now been cleared up and out of the way. We continue to have delays too inbound on the Grand Central getting through LaGuardia. The right shoulder, there is a two-vehicle accident. Police and an ambulance are on the scene of that one, literally right at the end of the runway at LaGuardia. So again, if you're traveling that way, you're going to run into that delay. A huge delay getting over to Staten Island on the Outer Bridge. It is stopped dead from just about the Garden State Parkway all the way to the Outer Bridge. And again, that's with an accident, an overturned vehicle. It is not backed up onto the parkway yet, but it will. And then further north around 136, there's an accident also on the Turnpike northbound a couple of miles into 12 on the inner roadway. An accident. Uptown D trains express only, but from Bay Parkway to 9th Avenue. That because of equipment problems and also delays on the 2, the 3, the 4, the 5, and the 6. 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
6: The LIE through Suffolk County, pretty crowded, but no accidents to speak of. Sunrise Highway, A-OK. Some volume on the Southern State and Northern State Parkway. All good on the Montauk Highway. And on the LIRR, everything's on or close to schedule. In the WLIR Traffic Desk, I'm Noam Layden.
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0: B-sides to an album when this great album came out, August and Everything After by the Counting Crows. And this song, what a great song, Lou.
1: God, I love you, Lou.
0: Round Here was the first song on side two on a great album that included songs like Perfect Blue Buildings, Anna Begins, Murder of One, and the big hit, Mr. Jones.
1: I love the Counting Crows. Great song. Right here.
0: As I told you, I will not be here tomorrow. I am heading with Danielle and Ava to Pennsylvania this afternoon. My daughter, who did a great job in Cardiff, at Cardiff, actually, in the United Kingdom, completing her 3 years of college studies. See, in Europe, first of all, it's cheaper than the American universities. Second of all, it's nicer, okay, even though my daughter was doxxed and made miserable. But you get to take on your actual profession in your studies. So you don't got to do 4 years of silly classes and 4 years of law school. Ava completed her law studies during her 3 years in Wales. But she does come home about 35 credits shy before she can take the bar. So it does require another bit of schooling. And she applied to some of the best law schools in the country for these final credits. And she got in to University of Pennsylvania, which is huge knockers for Danielle and I. Huge knockers. What a great job by Ava. And today she goes. She'll be there till May. She'll take the bar next July. So today we head to Pennsylvania, which is great because unlike England, the United Kingdom, she's going to be home in an hour and a half. And I even said to Ava, I said, I'll come out to visit you quite a bit. I actually like to watch the Ivy League play college basketball. So I'd like to watch Penn play Harvard or Penn play Yale. And the university is only a couple of minutes away from the home of the Philadelphia 76ers. And I would like to go see the Knicks take on LeBron James and the Sixers in Philly. But you can always get a ticket, even with this team. They got a great team. They got Jaylen Brown. They got James. They got Embiid. They got Maxey. So I said to Ava, I said, I'll come out there quite a bit. You'll come home quite a bit. So it's not as bad today, Noam, as those Sundays that you and Lou remember. I would drop her at the airport with Danielle Sunday night right after the football games, and I'd be crying for like 3 hours. Here, she could be home in like 90 minutes. You know Philadelphia very well, Noam.
2: Yeah, I have a kid that went to Temple. So
0: right there.
2: Yeah.
0: Isn't Temple right there?
2: Yeah, Temple's North Philly, but not West Philly, where she's going to school. It's become this great neighborhood. You'll like walking around.
0: It's awesome,
2: there.
0: Right?
2: Yeah.
0: She's got a really cool apartment, and they're going to be fun. She can't be that far from Temple or Villanova,
2: no,
0: as well, right?
2: No, it's like maybe 15 minutes subway ride or something like that.
0: Right. So we go today, and that's why I'm not going to be here tomorrow, and I'll be back Monday. Oh, we'll take a break. When we get back, we start our first guest. We start our guest list, I should say, with our first guest on this Thursday morning. Comes highly recommended. His name is Gerard Morone. Again, I think he was with President Trump yesterday. Big-time attorney and very upset with the way Mamdani talks about and treats the Italian community here in New York. We'll come back and beat the daylights once again out of the mayor. That's always fun on Sid and Friends in the morning.

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1: 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Here, John and Rita speak with John Yoo about Dr. Anthony Fauci and the pardon he received from President Biden.
2: When a president pardons you, it's only for things that have already happened. So if Anthony Fauci lied to Congress any time before President Biden pardoned him in 2024, then he can never be prosecuted by the federal government. But if he were to do something new after the pardon that violated the law, he could be prosecuted. You can't pardon people for things that haven't happened yet.
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3: From the Apple Bank Traffic Desk, again, we continue to have these problems on the Cross Bronx westbound all the way across to Jerome Avenue, an earlier accident there. Inbound Grand Central, very slow getting through LaGuardia. There was a two-vehicle accident right by the end of the runway there, so a lot of slow traffic. Now, here's the big one this morning, at least right now. Eastbound on the Staten Island bound Outer Bridge crossing, there's an accident on the Jersey side with an overturned vehicle. That's got 440 backed up almost to the Garden State Parkway. If you're heading northbound on the Parkway, at 136, an accident. The two right lanes are out. Then on the turnpike northbound on the inner roadway, still slow getting up to Interchange 12 with that earlier accident. So instead of using the outer bridge, go up and use the Gothels. I'm telling you that Staten Island bound 440 is just stopped dead. Now we do have delays on the 2, the 3, the 4, the 5, the 6, and the D trains. An alternate side is in effect. 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
5: 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Yanks lost 6-5 in 12 innings to the White Sox in the third game of a four-game set. Spencer Jones had an early three-run homer. Cam Schlittler was strong again into the seventh inning for New Yorker Ryan Yarbrough. Blew it, took the loss as the Yankees dropped 2.5 games behind AL East leader Tampa Bay. Up next for him, the lefty Ryan Weathers will start this afternoon series finale against the White Sox against Chicago's Sean Burke. First pitch from Chicago is scheduled for 2:10 p.m. And in Queens, Mets lost 1-0 in last night's second game of a day-night doubleheader against the visiting Braves after winning the first game 3-2. Up next for the Mets, Nolan McLean opposes Marlins righty Yuri Perez in the first game of a four-game set tonight. First pitch from Citi Field, scheduled for 7:10.
6: Who are they playing?
5: The Marlins.
6: Oh, the Marlins. Mm-hmm. I got to tell you, this guy Chris Sale is still some pitcher.
5: He is an all-star.
6: He was great with the Red Sox, and then he kind of drifted a little bit.
5: Yep.
6: He was an all-star this year for the Braves. He shut the Mets out in that second game.
5: Absolutely.
6: He's still one of the best pitchers in baseball.
5: He's a Hall of Famer.
6: I think he is.
5: I would say so.
6: Yeah.
5: The great Chris Sale.
6: One of the greats.
5: And spent a few good years there in Boston as well, didn't
6: he? I said yes.
5: Oh, you did.
6: You're all over it, bro. Nothing gets by you.
5: 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I'm Justin Alec on 77 WABC.
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6: Well, let's do it. Spend about 8 minutes with Gerard Morone, big-time local attorney, proud Italian man, and we're going to get to this big event they've got going on in Little Italy tomorrow and the ridiculous enclave map that the mayor put out a couple of weeks ago. But it turns out that Gerard, making his debut on this program, was actually at the Lindsey Graham funeral a couple of days ago and was there with President Trump. I don't know the relationship between Gerard and President Trump, so I'm curious to hear this. Gerard, good morning, buddy. How are you?
18: I'm doing very well, Sid. Nice to talk to you. We have a lot of nice friends in common. Thank you for having me.
6: Yeah, we do. I love our friends we have in common. I love them a lot. And, you know, I didn't know that you were at this Lindsey Graham funeral. I think one of them may have said to me that you know the president or you're friendly. So what is that relationship between you and President Trump?
18: I'm an admirer of President Trump. He's, of course, a Queens native like I am. I grew up in Ridgewood, Queens. And I got to tell you, from Italian-American perspective, I look at Trump when he was attacked by the government. You know, they chose the man and then they created the crime. And they've been doing that to Italian-Americans for about 100 years. Our biggest enemy is the criminal justice system in Hollywood.
6: I think you're right about that. And they never talk about the Italians. They talk about, obviously, my people, the Jews, and that's deserved. African-Americans, been through a lot. But they just seem to sweep the Italians aside. You guys have been the victims, like you said, of judicial wrongs and massacres and all of that. And then you get this idiotic mayor, idiotic's not even the right word, this hateful scumbag that decides he's going to redraw these immigration enclave maps. And he leaves off not one, but two Little Italys. I think people forget we have two of them. We've got one in Lower Manhattan, right down by Mulberry and Mott. Correct. And we got another one on Arthur Avenue in the Bronx. And this lowlife hater left them both off. I know, Mr. Morone, that pissed you off, yes?
18: It pissed me off, and it pissed off a lot of people. Let me give a little context. So we brought about 4 years ago. Myself and a few colleagues brought back the original Italian-American Civil Rights League, the original Joe Colombo organization from the 1970s.
6: Oh, wait a second. So I didn't even know this. So IACRL, you're heavily involved with this?
18: I'm the vice president.
6: Oh, God bless you.
18: I'm the vice president.
6: God bless you. Go ahead.
18: Yes. Yeah, so a couple of years back, I was looking for a vehicle for basically to protect Italians because I saw so much injustice. As a criminal defense attorney, I see it daily. I was doing a sentencing for one of my clients, and this is how it all started. And I said, I have to look for something. And that's when we brought it back. Doing a sentencing in Brooklyn Federal Court. And I'm telling the judge, my client's been gainfully employed from the moment he left high school for the last 20 years. The judge says to me, you know, Mr. Morone, I bet you there's a no-show job in there somewhere.
6: Oh, my God. He actually said that in court?
18: Yeah, and I tell you, I was shocked, and I had no words. And you got to watch yourself with a federal judge. But then, you know, it hit me, and I got to do something. And I found the Italian American Civil Rights League. It was a small little group. It was Roger Stone was involved, Mike Christie was involved, and I joined them. And then we brought it to New York, and now we have chapters all over the East Coast. And actually, Anthony Colombo, who is Joseph Colombo's grandson, is an attorney in California. He's our chairman. So we have really a lot of the original members or family members, and a lot of the original members from the 70s are still our members today.
6: That is fantastic. I had no idea. Yeah. I like that. That's important.
18: Yes.
6: You know, I'm very good friends with...
18: So Mandami pissed off a lot of people.
6: No, I know. I'm very good friends with Angelo Vivolo, and he's in charge of the Columbus Day Parade, and he runs the Italian-American League. I know you know who he is. He's a wonderful, wonderful guy, Piscopo and all those guys. And I was in Central Park years and years ago with Arthur Idala and Bo Dietl and Piscopo and all these guys trying to make sure they didn't mess with the Christopher Columbus statue. And you know that not only did he leave all those communities off the map, but at one point this mayor, Mr. Maroney, actually walked by the Columbus statue and gave it the finger. Who does that?
18: He did. Yeah, he did. And we saw that about a year ago before he was elected, and we organized about 300-400 members, and we knocked on his door. And we were in front of his office in Astoria, Queens, protesting in the street, letting him know that we didn't appreciate that and we didn't like that. Unfortunately, the majority of New Yorkers decided to vote him in as mayor. So we're stuck with him. We're stuck with him for now.
6: For now, right. There's a lot that can happen in 3 years. So hopefully something happens and maybe somebody pops up that is worthy of winning the next election. And this guy's going to be gone because, again, as you know, Gerard, it's not just the Italians. It's everybody. He left the Irish off that map. He left the Germans. He left the Greeks. No Astoria, Queens.
18: He left off. You know, this is what I was thinking when I saw the map. And I said, I grew up in Queens. Okay, I'm a New Yorker. A lot of these people that are not even that are on that map, they're not New Yorkers. They're not native New Yorkers, right? So if you grew up in New York, you know that the Greeks are from Astoria. You know that the Jews are from Forest Hills. You know the Puerto Ricans are from Bushwick. That's New York. That's the kind of leadership we need. And if we don't have leadership in the mayor's office that does not unite us, Sid, we're in big trouble. So if our leadership is not uniting us, we have a big problem. And that's really my message for Italian Americans to unite. And I always say, you mess with one of us, you mess with all of us.
6: I love
18: that. There's a lot of us now, and we got to stick together. And it's not only Italian Americans, because throughout history, the Italians have been close to the Jews, the Puerto Ricans, the Irish, the Greeks. We work with everybody. We respect everybody. But unfortunately, we have leadership in our city that is purposely dividing us. In my opinion.
6: No, I agree. There's no question. This is the big-time attorney, Gerard Maroney, who just got back from the Lindsey Graham funeral. He was there with President Trump. You know, I had lunch with our mutual friends a couple of weeks ago, and I'll be honest, Gerard, I complained about the Italian community. I said, let me ask you something, guys. When I was a kid going to Poly Prep in Dyker Heights, Bay Ridge was mostly Italian. My friends are still there. And yet when they have these pro-Hamas marches in Bay Ridge, I see 6,000 of these people marching. Bensonhurst, that's basically gone. You know, Howard Beach, they're stealing statues off the lawns. Ozone Park, all these communities that were rich Italian communities, a lot of Muslims are moving in. A lot of other folks are moving in. And maybe it was like that. No, it wasn't. What the hell is going on the last couple of decades?
18: And that's really the problem. We, as a community, we don't unite. And our opposition unites. And that's the problem. And if we don't start getting together and sticking together, we're going to have a major problem. I mean, the mayor's office hates Italians. I have to say it. He just hates Italian Americans. He might not come out and say it, but it's certainly like that in his actions. But not only Italians. He doesn't like the Jews. He doesn't like the Irish. He doesn't like the Greeks. It's clear. And we have to unite, and we have to do something about it. We got to get somebody better in there. We have to get somebody that's going to represent all New Yorkers.
6: 100%. So tomorrow you've got a big event, I think, in Little Italy. And my dear friend, who I spent the whole day campaigning with 2 days ago, Bruce Blakeman, will make an appearance. Gerard, tell me about that day tomorrow.
18: Yes. So tomorrow is a little bit of a victory for us. So we're going to be in front of Cafe Palermo in the Italian American Museum on Mulberry Street from 6 p.m. to 7 p.m. Bruce is coming down about 6:30. He's going to say some words for us. He's very excited to support Italian Americans. Italian Americans as a community support Bruce. I'm going to have the pleasure to meet him for the first time tomorrow. And he's going to speak at our victory rally. We have a lot of Italians coming down to, you know, to show support and to just speak in the street and really show our unity and say, look, you know, we're here. We appreciate that the mayor's office recognize us. I didn't see the map change, to be honest with you. Not only should he add Italians, he should add Puerto Ricans, Jews, Greeks, Irish. There's a lot of people that he left off, and it's the wrong thing. But at least tomorrow is a little bit of a victory, and we're going to savor that tomorrow on Mulberry Street in Little Italy.
6: You know, I grew up on Quentin Road in Brooklyn, and my next-door neighbor, a guy named Joseph Iovine, was the Italian that every kid my age loved. Great-looking guy, and really great-looking. Had a Pontiac Firebird, and, you know, his parents were, his father was a big-time Italian attorney. He went to New Corners like five nights a week. You know what I'm talking about. And Joseph used to take me out. I was a 80-pound, asthmatic, skinny, geeky Jewish kid, and he had all the pretty girls, and I just wanted to be Italian my whole life. I swear to God. And then I saw Saturday Night Fever. I'm like, oh, come on. I want to be Tony Manero. I used to yell at my parents.
18: You wanted to be Italian.
6: Yeah,
18: yes.
6: I used to yell at my parents. I go, Mommy, Daddy, how can you do this to me? Sidney Ferris, Rosenberg, you're killing me. And really, that stuck with me until October 7th, and since then I've been an animal Jew. But I've always loved the Italian people, the contributions you guys have made to this city. I mean, damn it, you found this damn country. Enough of this nonsense. You found the country. You make amazing contributions to this city, whether it's culture, music, or the food. Italian food, I could eat seven nights a week. So when you say this victory party tomorrow in Little Italy, what exact victory are you celebrating?
18: Well, the fact that this mayor recognized that he made a mistake. I mean, he blamed it on the prior administration, which I don't believe is true. I think it's an excuse. But it's a victory where at least he conceded the fact that, yes, he's going to put the Italians on the map. So we deserve to be on the map. We made the map. And that's the victory. Finally, listen, we reached out to him and social media. And I always say the pen is mightier than the sword. And we reached out on social media, and we went viral. And within 24 to 48 hours, he had a press conference, and he said, you know, look, the map is wrong. It's not inclusive of everyone, and we're going to add Italian-Americans to the map. And that, for us, was a major victory. Because in the past, us as Italian-Americans, we're not united. And finally, we're under one flag. Unfortunately, Italians, a lot of times there's jealousy and envy, just like other ethnic groups. But that's starting to come to an end because now people are seeing that there's really an enemy that we have against us. And if we don't preserve our culture, our way of life, family, our values, then you know what? In a generation or two, we're gone. We're going to disappear. So now is the time really to get together, stay strong, unite, come out to Little Italy tomorrow, meet Bruce, meet all of our supporters, and just celebrate. Have some good food, see Baby John at Cafe Palermo, go in front of the museum, and just remember, you got to remember, everyone in that's in this country today, an ancestor, some courageous person came from the other side, came from Europe, right, with nothing in their pocket. And they can, and that's what binds all of us, is that courage, that one of our ancestors came here, that entrepreneurial spirit, that fearless spirit. And that's who we are.
6: Yep.
18: That's the immigration. It's the hardworking immigrant, the person that came here with nothing but a dream and busted their butt and raised a family and did well. And that's what binds all of us. Everyone in this country, everyone in the city of New York has that common thread, has that common denominator. And we can't forget that. And we can't forget that person that came from Italy to give us a better life.
6: Well, you just said it perfectly. His vile, wretched wife, one of my favorite songs ever is Mala Femina. His wife is exactly that evil woman. I got to tell you, Gerard, I loved having you on. I look forward to meeting you. And I would be there tomorrow, but I'm taking my daughter to college in Pennsylvania. But I will meet you and bring you back on the show all the time. Excellent job this morning.
18: Thank you.
6: Thank you so much. God bless
18: you. Looking forward to it.
6: Thank you, buddy. Take care. That is attorney Gerard Maroney making his debut, and he was terrific right here on Sid and Friends in the Morning. Still to come, we'll talk to Senator from Wisconsin, Ron Johnson. He kicked Anthony Fauci's ass yesterday. Brian Kilmeade, another great Italian attorney, Joseph Tacopina, Bill O'Reilly, and Clay Travis. Thursday rolls on.

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6: I'm Michael Wallace. As President Trump had pledged yesterday, U.S. forces launched widespread attacks on Iran overnight. News Nation's Vinay Simlot.
7: Another night of heavy strikes in the Middle East. Central Command says it's a response to a surprise missile attack from Iran on U.S. forces. President Donald Trump previewed the new wave in the Oval Office on Wednesday. Iran retaliated by threatening traffic through the Strait of Hormuz, rocking the oil market and the world economy. On Wednesday, the Dow, the S&P 500, and NASDAQ all sank.
6: The Kuwait and Iranian strike hit a building and killed one person. Russia launched widespread attacks on Ukraine overnight, targeting Ukrainian missile and drone factories. At least 8 civilians were killed, including children. In northwestern Pakistan, 11 people were killed in a militant attack on a police post. Security forces then killed 15 militants in an hour-long gun battle. No group has claimed responsibility, but police suspect the Pakistani Taliban. News Nation's Jim Nelson reports Seattle's police chief is being shown the door after Sunday's deadly shooting at a food festival.
8: There are still questions about Chief Sean Barnes' living situation in the wake of his absence during Sunday's mass shooting.
9: I wish that I had a crystal ball and we could schedule gun violence, but we can't.
8: Barnes rents an apartment in Seattle. His wife and kids live full-time in Chicago. Barnes says he was at a law enforcement conference in Dallas during the shooting.
6: Seattle City Hall and Police Department have yet to comment. The Senate Homeland Security Committee is expected to vote next week on whether to hold Dr. Anthony Fauci in contempt after he repeatedly invoked the Fifth Amendment during yesterday's hearing on the origins of the COVID pandemic. President Trump says Fauci handled the pandemic wrong.
10: I would have had it closed down the whole country if I listened to him. I went the Federalist way, which is basically let the governors decide. And generally speaking, the Republican governors did very well. The Democrat governors did not very well. But Fauci wanted to have nobody wearing masks, if you remember, and then everybody had to wear 5 masks, as many masks as you could get. I mean, made a lot of mistakes, and he wasn't a big factor for me. He was a very big factor for Biden.
6: Health officials in Germany now say 9,800 people have died so far this year due to heat-related causes. Another heat wave is expected to push temperatures there above 100 again. South Korea's parliament approved a bill today to appoint a special prosecutor to investigate alleged fraud in June's elections. Some polling stations ran out of ballots, forcing voters to wait for hours until more ballots arrived. 93-year-old country music legend Willie Nelson is speaking out against plans for a new AI data center near his hometown of Abbott, Texas. On Instagram, Nelson said the strength of rural America has never come from big industrial footprints, but from generations of people, open spaces, local businesses, and a connection to the land. This is the Worldwide News Network.
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11: 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Good morning, I'm Noam Layden. Search crews back in the Passaic River in New Jersey this morning searching for a missing 10-year-old girl. 3 children fell into the water last night. One was found dead last night. One is missing. One made it to shore.
12: His sister is alive.
2: She is home conversing with her. Her account, the little boy may have saved her life as he was going under. He pushed her and she ended up by the rocks and she climbed out. She is alive right now.
11: That is the mayor of Passaic. A good Samaritan jumped into the river when he saw the kids struggling. This, again, about 6:30 last night. But he said the current was just way too strong. Mayor Mamdani on the defensive as he's responding to the continued criticism over him not appointing any Jews to his 18-member committee that recommends lawyers for New York City judgeships.
3: In my 6 months of being the mayor, I've had the privilege of appointing a dozen qualified judges from a range of backgrounds, including Jewish judges. And I want to be clear that any suggestion that the composition of the advisory committee was motivated by religion is false.
5: The city, open 12, though.
11: Yeah.
5: 0-12.
11: Yeah.
5: So he's literally making an argument against himself. He's saying, you know, I appoint all these people. That has nothing to do with their religion, but I'm 0-12 when it comes to Jews. And I think you told me this morning that there are more Jewish attorneys than any attorneys in this city.
11: You'd have to go out of your way. 140,000 attorneys, that's like an estimate.
5: Come on.
11: In the city, and about a third to a half of them are believed to be Jewish.
5: That's it. So you really got to bend over backwards not to hire one. I know he used the excuse about Ghislaine Maxwell, who Arthur Idala does represent in the Leventhal choice. Everybody loves John Leventhal. Everybody. I speak to attorneys. Both sides. They love Leventhal. They say he was the perfect guy for the job. That's the excuse the mayor is using. But again, 0-12 in a city that has more Jewish attorneys than any other group. That doesn't make any sense.
11: It does not. Bruce Blakeman wants Democratic voters who are unhappy with the mayor to know he will keep the mayor in check if he is New York's next governor. The Republican, he was shaking hands with voters at Penn Station yesterday.
12: If he was intentionally doing things to make the city less safe, or if he was intentionally destroying the economy of the city, I would give him incremental discipline to get him to behave.
11: Blakeman says that discipline would mean no money for the city until Mamdani behaves in a way that he says is responsible. Maybe you've noticed the MTA has started putting these big, bright vending machines in some subway stations to sell snacks, drinks. Here's MTA Chair Jen Oliber explaining why the machines are popping up down below.
13: We love the old school newsstands. The economics of the old school newsstands eroded during COVID, and most of them didn't want to come back.
11: Yes, yeah, so now the vending machines taking their place. The MTA plans to put those vending machines in at least 30 more stations. Three have them now. Mostly cloudy day on the way. It's awfully humid out there. The high 78, 733 now. Let's head over to the 77 WABC Sports Desk, and here's Justin Ellis.
14: 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Yanks lost 6-5 in 12 innings to the White Sox in the third game of a four-game set. They took the first two games, so go for a series win this afternoon at 2:10 p.m. The lefty Ryan Weathers will start for New York out in Chicago. And in Queens, Mets lost 1-0 in last night's second game of a day-night doubleheader against the visiting Braves after winning the first game 3-2. Up next for the Mets, Nolan McLean opposes Marlins righty Yuri Perez in the first game of a four-game set tonight. First pitch from Citi Field is scheduled for 7:10 p.m. That's your sports sponsored by Pete Morgan and Peerless Boilers. 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
11: 7:34, traffic, transit. Here's Joe Noah.
15: All right, now I'm from the Apple Bank Traffic Desk. Cross Bronx on the westbound side, all backed up. Rucker Interchange over to Jerome Avenue. Underneath that underpass, there is an accident. The left lane is still going to be out of service as you come on up to that. Now, inbound Lincoln Tunnel, you're all jammed up. We had a report of an accident inside the center, too.

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4: 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On this Thursday, I'm thinking about the White House Correspondents' Dinner. I know it was last week, but the entire event was a setup. I attended the gathering in April when a crazed gunman tried to enter the ballroom. Shortly after that, President Trump vowed to do the dinner again. Well, last Friday, the gala went forward with a much smaller crowd. They were generally surly, the journalists in the room. It was dominated by CNN and the left-leaning networks that despise Donald Trump. So here's the con. The president had to know he would never get a single laugh from this crowd. They were not there to have a good time. There was no sense of camaraderie whatsoever. The vibe was, we hate you. Not everybody, but the majority. But here comes the hammer. The White House Correspondents Association then doled out awards designed to embarrass the President of the United States. That is called the fix is in. And it was calculated. The Wall Street Journal people ran up there. And Trump is suing that newspaper. Caitlin Collins from CNN ran up there. And obviously we all know that Ms. Collins and the President are not friendly. Mr. Trump handled it, but the whole thing was wrong. 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
5: Fauci wanted to have nobody wearing masks, if you remember, and then everybody had to wear five masks, as many masks as you could get. I mean, made a lot of mistakes, and he wasn't a big factor for me. He was a very big factor for Biden.

Bob Dylan, after President Trump right there. And he was a bigger factor, Fauci, for Biden because many, many, many more people died under the Joe Biden presidency than President Trump. That goes to show you how crooked they all were. And while Rand Paul, who I'm not a huge fan of, I'm not afraid to say it, I did think he did a tremendous job yesterday, tremendous, out of Kentucky. The guy that I really love, you guys know this, he's on the show all the time, is Wisconsin.

0: Senator Ron Johnson. He did a tremendous job yesterday as well. Tremendous. He's been all over the issues with the vaccines. And ever since President Trump got shot in Butler, Pennsylvania, on that day, I was in Milwaukee, Wisconsin. I was there already for the RNC. And I started the relationship with Ron Johnson. And I got to tell you, he's one of the best people we've got serving. So let me start with this, Ron Johnson. Heck of a job yesterday. Didn't get what we wanted, obviously, but heck of a job yesterday.
1: Well, good morning, City. Well, you're making me blush. But no, I agree. I think Chairman Paul did a great job. I told people in the hearing, you know, I hope every American listens to his opening statement because it just is devastating towards Fauci. I mean, we've known this. We have. I mean, ever since the emails emerged really about those phone calls in late January, early February, it was obvious that Anthony Fauci was covering up his funding of gain-of-function research that probably caused the produced the coronavirus and caused the pandemic. So Rand laid that out great. I mean, I think Hawley devastated him talking about the fact that Anthony Fauci used government employees, his devices, the government's property to solicit awards over $1 million while millions of people were dying from his coronavirus and his gene therapy injections. So again, I know people want him to go to jail. He's 85 years old. That's probably not going to happen. But the first step of accountability and a major step is exposing the truth. And for a megalomaniacal narcissist like Anthony Fauci being exposed and being humiliated the way he had to be humiliated yesterday is probably the worst punishment you could really mete out to him.
0: I agree with you, but there was no accountability because he elected to plead the fifth 111 times. You know, me, you know, if I'm innocent and I didn't do all these things that you guys are accusing me of in my diary, wherever else, I'm yelling and screaming. Now, I know you run the risk of perjury and going to jail at the age of 85. You don't want to do that, but I would run that risk. If I'm innocent, if I didn't do anything wrong, I'd be yelling and screaming. So, to me, yes, you guys held him accountable yesterday, but he had an opportunity to become accountable himself and at the same time kind of erase a lot of all these theories out there, which of course are true, and he didn't do it. What does that tell you?
1: Well, I think Josh Hawley had a great line. He said, nothing says innocent like pleading the fifth.
0: Right.
1: But, you know, he was, you know, Fauci was between a rock and a hard place because if he told the truth, he would further incriminate himself. He would just display to the American public really how awful he truly is. So he had to remain silent because if he told the truth, if he didn't, you know, if he actually didn't tell the truth, now then he's going to set him up for more legal jeopardy in terms of perjuring himself. So he really couldn't tell the truth. He really could not tell the truth.
0: Right.
1: So he did what his lawyers told him, which was plead the fifth. And again, I thought we did, you know, all of us, because we organized our efforts. We each had our kind of each lane. We had different types of questions, so we weren't asking the same thing over and over again, which happens sometimes these hearings. So everybody picked up a different theme, whether it was the awards. You know, Rand really centered on, you know, just the lies about his funding of the gain-of-function research. Rick Scott did David Morin's, you know, one of his aides that destroyed records. And, again, just did a really good job of exposing all of it. And, you know, there's no defense. So he just laid out all the evidence, and anybody with an unbiased eye would walk away going, this is a really bad person.
0: Mm. You did a great job, too, with the chart. You had the chart there with all the different medications, even Tylenol. That was yours. And I love what you did, too. And you're right. You guys all presented different cases. The thing with him was, you know, not only did he provide the gain-of-function research, not only did he lie time and time again, kept talking about it, jump from an animal to a human. He knew that it was created in a lab. He knew that the whole time. So he lied about all that. But then when you look at what he did afterwards, Ron Johnson, again, he was so excited that Bill de Blasio, the worst mayor in the history of this country, till Mamdani came along, okay? But the worst mayor ever, he was so excited that de Blasio was paying attention to him and listening to him when he told him to create a whole generation of morons because he kept our kids home. He was so excited about that, right? And then the vaccines. So as if it wasn't bad enough that he lied about the COVID-19 origins, what he did afterwards, Ron Johnson, was every bit as bad.
1: He was absolutely drunk with power, and he used that power to destroy people's lives, destroy the economy. You know, one of the most telling things, it's not getting much coverage, in his diary, he basically admits that it's probably going to be, you know, no worse than double a bad flu season, which is bad. I mean, I'm not going to downplay that. I mean, if you're elderly, you had to be concerned about COVID. But then publicly, you know, he was talking about case fatality rates 10 times worse than a bad flu season. So just like AIDS, remember when he overhyped that? And I said that early in the pandemic, I got just, you know, creamed by the media for, oh, Fauci didn't overhype AIDS. Yes, he did. Remember, he said, well, you know, you got to be careful about household transmission. No, you didn't have to worry about that. So he scared the you-know-what out of people about AIDS, which, again, is a serious disease, but it's not airborne. You're not going to catch it in your household. Okay, did the exact same thing with COVID, and as a result, got all this power, shut down the economy, destroyed people's lives, destroyed their businesses, then pushed what he always wanted. He said this in a Milken Institute event panel with Rick Bright. They were bemoaning the fact that we don't have a universal vaccination campaign. The flu season just isn't forcing everybody to take a vaccine. We need a pandemic. Well, by God, 2 months, 3 months later, he got his pandemic. And he sabotaged early treatment, whether it's hydroxychloroquine, whether it's ivermectin. And by the way, in his diary, he talks about that as well. So, well, hydroxychloroquine, it's an approved drug. Yeah, there's some issues with safety signals, but you know, we understand hydroxychloroquine. We need to be careful with remdesivir. And then they pushed, you know, 2 months later, he's pushing remdesivir, which nurses, by the way, called run, death is near.
0: Aye, aye.
1: Okay, there are so many things. I could have. And by the way, hopefully we will be questioning him for hours and hours. I've invited him. If he doesn't come, I'll subpoena him. And even if he comes in and takes the fifth, he'll sit there for hour after hour, and we will lay out the case. We will document it in transcribed interview, and we'll lay out all of this evidence. Not just in the three-hour hearing, you know, where it's not as well organized as a transcribed interview. And then we'll write a report, and then history will be able to judge Anthony Fauci.
0: You know, Ron Johnson, the amazing senator from Wisconsin, I took two booster shots. I had a choice. I'm sorry. I know people say, yes, you did. We all had choices. I lived in Manhattan. I worked in Manhattan. I couldn't go to a restaurant. I couldn't fly to Miami to go see my mother. I couldn't go to a ball game. So I really had no choice. I wanted to live. I don't want to sit at home every single day and cooped up. So I got it. And I got that stupid card like the Nazis handed out back in the 1930s. And it made me nauseous just going there to get it. Holding the card. I hated every second of it. But I decided I wanted to live in Manhattan, not just stay inside my apartment all day long, okay? But I do respect the people that didn't. But now we come to find that the vaccines over the years have caused some very serious health problems. And you, Ron Johnson, you've been at the very forefront of that in Congress, talking about it for the last year. Where are we in that endeavor?
1: Well, yeah, I held a hearing, the plausible mechanisms for these COVID injections to cause cancer. It's very unfortunate. It's continued to be covered up. The doctor, Dr. Wafik Eldiri, you know, director of oncology at Brown University, they're destroying his career just for publishing, you know, the case studies of 300 where he shows a plausible mechanism. So again, we're still in a society-wide, a global state of denial on these things. But to provide people comfort, you know, the about 80% of adverse events occur with about 5% of the lots. So I personally think they were hot lots. I don't think there was good control over the manufacturing of this. Like I'm a manufacturer. You know, you see something that out of control, you know, so I think a lot of these shots that were given just didn't have all that much mRNA activated. Remember, you had to freeze these things down to 90 degrees below zero.
0: Yep.
1: Do you really think Walgreens and CVS were keeping him that cold before the injection? So, I mean, that's kind of maybe a blessing. They didn't control this very well, so you maybe didn't have as much mRNA in some of these injections, and maybe there's an over amount in some of them. So, again, that's kind of what I hope, because, listen, I know people who got the shot. I've got family members who got the shot. Again, you were coerced. If you weren't mandated, you were coerced into it or convinced by their lies. So I feel really bad. Fortunately, I talked to Michael Eden. You know, there was no way I was going to get that experimental gene therapy. I tried to tell everybody I knew. I couldn't do it publicly because I'm not a doctor. I'm not a medical researcher. But that's why I was following theirs. Unlike the people who were in charge of our safety surveillance system, we're starting to interview these people. It looks like they didn't even pay attention to it.
0: No.
1: What they saw, they just denied.
0: Yeah.
1: And their whole motivation here was not to create vaccine hesitancy. Bury these safety signals so that Biden could issue his mandate. They could get it approved. They could mandate to the finest among us, our military, and then fire, you know, discharge people who refuse to take it. So, no, I mean, we have to have a COVID reckoning. We have to remember what they did to us.
0: Yeah.
1: So it never happens again.
0: So well said, Ron. And you're right. They coerced people and they intimidated people and they fired people and made people miserable. So you are doing some really amazing work here. I have to say you're doing just amazing work. I want to ask you something on a personal level. President Trump came out a couple of days ago, and he was critical of Bobby Kennedy, talked about the actual schedule for vaccines moving forward. Do you agree with Trump? Do you care to comment about his Bobby Kennedy criticism?
1: I just found that puzzling because, you know, Bobby Kennedy has been the leader. I mean, he destroyed his career by, you know, speaking out about the potential dangers of the childhood vaccine schedule. I know he's trying to do everything he can. The problem he's running into is he's being sabotaged by people in his own agency. And you know, this is a blind spot of President Trump. He wants to believe the COVID injection saved tens of millions of lives. So, you know, Bobby's really constrained there in terms of getting him off the market. Remember, with the swine flu vaccine, we had about 30 deaths, about 400, 500 cases of Guillain-Barré syndrome. They pulled that vaccine after 3 months. Now we have over 39,000 deaths with COVID injections, 1.7 million adverse events. And by the way, now we have VAERS. We didn't have VAERS back then. VAERS only reports about 1% of adverse events. So it's an untold number of people who died from that injection who were permanently disabled. And Trump just has this blind spot. And it's unfortunate from my standpoint. And it really constrains Bobby Kennedy. So I have nothing but admiration for Bobby Kennedy. He's slugging it out there. He's being hampered and sabotaged from within, from Big Pharma. But he's keeping his nose to the grindstone and doing what he can, you know, trying to fund research with integrity to provide the information on the childhood vaccine schedules. I mean, read Aaron Seary's book, Vaccines.
0: I've had Aaron Seary on the show a couple of times. I mean, I watched a friend of mine sent me a clip of this couple on 60 Minutes on Sunday night. I never watched that show, but this person sent me the clip, and it was parents, their kid in a wheelchair. Okay, they must have gotten some money, I guess. I don't know. I'm sure they did. Damages millions of dollars. But they were still making the argument that there's still no real connection between the vaccines and autism. They were still saying that Sunday night on CBS.
1: Well, if you vaccinated your child and your child died of SIDS or something like that, do you want to believe that it was a firm decision you made to vaccinate him? I mean, No. I have nothing but sympathy for people. So I understand that. You know, people who have, I think, injection injuries are claiming it's long COVID because they made the decision to get the injection and they don't want to admit they were wrong. So and that's part of the psychology of why vaccines continue. I understand the appeal of them, and I understand that people's reluctance to think that something they took themselves or, you know, had their children take could have caused the harm that it's causing.
0: But it looks like it has. One more, we'll let you go. Boy, you are great, Ron. I got to move off the whole vaccines and Fauci topic for a second. Are we getting any closer to the Save America Act? I know we're not, but where are we with that?
1: We're trying to figure out how to use reconciliation. You know, again, I'm with President Trump. We should just end the filibuster. It's pretty well eviscerated anyway. It's the Senate can't get more broken. But I also understand my Republican colleagues who want to make sure we have that if Democrats get in power. But I think they're going to get rid of it anyway. But short of doing that, we're trying to use reconciliation to get as much of it as possible, you know, to get some measure of election integrity as part of reconciliation and funding the military. I'm in the thick of that. Be talking to the president today, be meeting with Leader Thune. It's a very small needle to thread, trust me.
0: I know, very small. Do you feel pretty confident, Ron, that we're going to retain the Senate? A lot of my Republican buddies won't admit it on air, but they're very nervous about the House, but they feel pretty good about the Senate. What about you?
1: Well, that's what political pundits say. I'm always nervous. I think we got to fight like we're behind. And from my standpoint, we need to do something to energize the base. setting ourselves up to pass some election integrity would certainly do that. Make sure we don't shut down the government. I mean, those are some of the things we're trying to do.
0: Final 30 seconds to wrap this thing up in a nice little bow. So after all those hours with Fauci yesterday, Rand Paul has talked about a vote, I guess, a hearing next week to hold Fauci in contempt. But all the lawyers and people I speak to say, look, he's 85 years old. You just said it too. He's probably not going to jail. So if that's the case, outside of ruining his own legacy, which bothers him, right, because he's a megalomaniac, that bothers him. Are there any other real possible repercussions for this terrible man, Anthony Fauci?
1: Yeah, I mean, there are state's attorney generals talking about prosecuting him, which is one of the reasons he pleaded the fifth. So, no, there's real possibility. But, again, I'll say that the most important part of accountability is total exposure. He was exposed yesterday. He'll continue to be exposed. He's not going to go down in history as St. Anthony Fauci. He's going to go down in history as one of the most infamous villains in American history, and that's accountability.
0: I think you're right. Ron Johnson, I love you. You know that. You're great. Thank you. Give my best to Trump today, and keep up the great work. You really are. You're an American hero, Ron Johnson. Thank you so much.
1: Have a great day.
0: You too. Wisconsin Senator Ron Johnson. I do love that guy. We'll take a short break. It's good Fauci coverage already. Really good. We'll talk more about Fauci. My colleague here at WABC and a big star on Fox News. Two shows, obviously Fox and Friends and One Nation. Brian Kilmeade with his thoughts on Anthony Fauci, Iran, even Sophie Cunningham. Brian Kilmeade coming up next.

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1: Well, from the Apple Bank traffic desk, if you're on the crosswalk westbound, bumper to bumper from the Bruckner Interchange over to Jerome Avenue, all of this is because of an accident that's been there in the left lane. One truck still in the process of being cleared. Now, if you're heading inbound to George, lower level, there was an accident with injuries on the New York side as well. So combination of those two things, you're really a mess there. About a 20-25 minute delay now inbound at the George Washington Bridge. And if you're inbound at the Lincoln Tunnel, there was an accident with injuries in the center tube. So we're looking at about a 30-minute delay now coming inbound at the Lincoln. Jersey Turnpike northbound just before you get to 16W. There's a stall there just before the toll barrier. Transit Authority Uptown A trains on the local track 125 to 168. The D's on the local Uptown 125 to 145. Also delays on the B and the C, that because of equipment problems at 135th Street. And alternate side of the street, parking rules and regulations again today are in effect. 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
11: The LIE through Suffolk County, pretty crowded, but no accidents to speak of. Sunrise Highway, A-OK. Some volume on the Southern State and Northern State Parkway. All good on the Montauk Highway. And on the LIRR, everything's on or close to schedule. In the WLIR traffic desk, I'm Noam Layden.
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0: So I think everybody was captivated yesterday with that circus that took place on the Hill, despite Rand Paul's best efforts. I don't like Rand Paul. I've said it over and over again. I think he's basically a Trump traitor. But yesterday, in the Anthony Fauci hearing, he was nothing short of brilliant. Prepared, knew what he was talking about, and nailed Fauci to the wall. We all know what happened, watching for hours, and Anthony Fauci over 100 times. Listen to me carefully. I know you heard this a bunch already this morning. Over 100 times took the fifth. Why? Because he had nothing to say. Because it is clear, based upon what he wrote in his diary, that he's a liar. He's a fraud. You can make an argument he's a murderer, right? I mean, people died. He turned a whole generation of our kids into morons. I'll say it. A lot of our kids are morons. And it was all worth it because people like Gavin Newsom and Bill de Blasio and Barbara Streisand and Mila Kunis all loved him. He was a popular guy. He goes from famous to infamous. And now, as Ted Cruz pointed out, I played this earlier, maybe public enemy number one, maybe forever, here in the United States. What a disaster yesterday was. Let's talk to my guy. Follows me each and every weekday morning right here on 77 WABC at 10 a.m. Does an amazing job on Fox and Friends every morning and has his own great show. I love it. One Nation, 10 p.m. Sunday nights, Brian Kilmeade. Brian, with the attorney getting kicked out and all the I'm not talking Fifth Amendment stuff. Yesterday, unfortunately, turned out to be a circus.
1: Yeah, I mean, what did I learn from that? What I learned is he got a $1 million prize. He made nine separate people apply for these awards during the pandemic. What do we learn from that? The whole 1,100 pages is his diary. Sid, to be on the air doing what we're doing, to be president of the United States, you got to have a healthy ego and self-confidence. There's nothing wrong with that. You know, if there was a profile on Sid Rosenberg at Time Magazine, if you were keeping a diary, I'm not sure you are. You might have a full-time biographer who lives with you, who's going to eventually release a documentary along with it. But, you know, you might say, hey, it's kind of cool to be on the cover of Time Magazine. This guy was obsessed with himself. He was obsessed with celebrity like a teenage girl. Julia Roberts likes me. Barbara Streisand, I taught her how to use an Alexa. Brad Pitt played me on television. Meanwhile, we have the worst mortality rate, pound for pound, in the world. People are dying. And I went crazy on this, Sid. I don't know how often I was on with you back then. But I was saying, did he just say wear a mask, not wear a mask? Did he just say if you have a vaccine, don't wear a mask? Did he just say if you have a vaccine, you can't get an infection? Did he just say 6 feet apart or else being irresponsible? Did he just deny that he said 6 feet apart and anything to do with it? Did he say shut down the schools? Don't have Christmas, don't have Hanukkah. No, he never said that. And then he said, I never said 6 feet apart. We have him, everything. He contradicted himself. We have it on tape. And then knowing that he wrote down the truth, it wasn't a mistake. He didn't give a bad interview or say something he regrets. He wrote down the truth, and it all starts with the origins of the virus. If we know where it started, we knew how to stop it, but he wouldn't let us know where it started. And then he sat there and tried to undermine Trump on a regular basis, leaked out things about what was going on behind the scenes. In the middle of an election, it made Donald Trump seem like he wasn't in control. And then we have Joe Biden, an adult. Room by it was all said and done with the vaccine, more people died under Joe Biden and Anthony Fauci than died under Trump when we didn't even know what hit us and what was about to swamp us. And even the ventilators were killing people. So he bragged about telling de Blasio, I convinced him to shut down the city. And I think about how much damage that he did, how many relationships kids don't have today, how many friendships that don't exist. I know four or five people that had to leave college sports. You know, I'm not talking about they were going pro, but you love it when you're playing it. And then they said, get a vaccine or quit. And even my nephew, they said, he last going to his senior year of soccer, about to get a degree from a military academy, they said, get a vaccine. He said, no. They said, you are gone. So he had to go wait tables, apply to a Florida college, and then go lose 60 credits and take another year and a half of school because Anthony Fauci made crap up. I'm not saying the vaccine wasn't effective for some, but it wasn't necessary for healthy people, and it certainly wasn't necessary for toddlers, and he is still being worshipped like idiots from Andy Kim of New Jersey. I just want to thank you for all you did for the country. How dare you say that?
0: That was grotesque. Andy Kim, though, is a complete jerk-off. I'm going to say it. You can't say that on Fox. I can. As we know, I say whatever I want on Fox.
2: But I know nothing about him.
0: Right? I'm sure you don't. But, you know, you mentioned people who lost their jobs. And, you know, I get a kick out of watching Eric Adams these days. I know you liked him. And I'm here to remind you every day that for three-quarters of his stay as mayor, he was terrible. Not bad, terrible. The city was a mess. Pro-Hamas running everywhere. Veterans on park benches. Homeless on park benches. Illegals in five-star hotels. Crime out of control. Four different police commissioners. Corrupt police department. And his whole administration basically should have gone to prison. It was a mess. Only because he had Bill de Blasio before him, and he's got this animal since. Does it come off looking good? But you know that Eric Adams let go of a lot of city workers, very brave city workers, while he allowed people like Kyrie Irving and Aaron Judge to play sports, they never got their jobs back. They begged Adams till the day he left. They never got their jobs back. You know that, right?
1: No, I did not know that. And it seems like ancient history. But you know the one thing I'd say about Eric Adams? He was a politician. And you can disagree and not disagree. I don't want to set you off, but I don't know what this mayor is. He's not a politician.
0: No, he's an animal.
1: He's got an agenda.
0: Yeah. No,
1: so, you know, I'm used to being, say, lazy, good, right? You know, very conservative, very liberal. But I don't know what this guy is.
0: No, you know
1: this current mayor is. So
0: I
1: had Eric Adams on Will Cain's show. I substituted this week, Monday and Tuesday. So I think he was on Monday or Tuesday, one of those days. And I'm able to talk to him. I have no interest in talking to the head of the Socialist Society, the DSA. I have no interest in talking to this candidate over in Wisconsin that's a avowed socialist that I was about to get the Democratic nomination, or El Said, who pretends not to be but is over in Michigan. And this guy who's looking for reparations, he's looking to tax the rich, he's looking for to drive people like John Castamatidis out of business by having government subsidize food stores, whatever that's going to turn out to be. It's going to be, I think, an empty warehouse full of expired food. But that, I mean, I'll take Eric Adams and controversial decisions any day over this guy.
0: Yeah, but that's not the barometer for something good. You're right. So would I. In fact, I'm hoping that Eric Adams can help Bruce Blakeman and maybe with the African-American community and help us in that respect. But saying that you take him over this guy, that's not a barometer. It's the same thing with Bill de Blasio. Take him over Bill de Blasio, that's not a barometer. I want you to be able to compare Eric Adams to Giuliani or Bloomberg. That's a good mayor. Not saying, oh, he's better than Bill, he's better than Mamdani. So what? And the latest Mamdani, I guess, controversy is a couple of days ago. By the way, I saw your interview on the Will Cain show with Eric Adams. It was excellent. It was excellent. But a couple of days ago, I had a guy on my show named Giovanni Galante. Giovanni's wife, at the age of 29, was murdered in the South Tower on 9/11. And this man started the petition to keep Mamdani away from that sacred soil as we get set to commemorate 25 years this September. Now, just so you know, Brian, right after we celebrated July 4th, I shifted my focus on this show to 9/11. I have played a 9/11 clip every single day since July the 6th, every single day. So this guy obviously tugged at my heart. I put him on the show a couple days ago. When he came on, there was about 15,000 signatures. Now there's close to 50,000 signatures. I agree that this mayor has no right, a mayor that's friendly with Hassan Piker, who said America deserved 9/11, a mayor that helped Chevalier win a primary. She said America deserved 9/11, a mayor taking smiling selfies in the street with a cleric who was a co-conspirator in the 1993 World Trade Center bombing. He has no right being there, and the families don't want him there. They all won't say it because they're afraid of political repercussions, but they don't want him there. Even President Trump mentioned it yesterday. So I want this guy as far away as possible. I think he's still going to be there, but I don't want him there. How do you feel?
1: I would love for him not to go. I mean, he doesn't show up when a cardinal gets changed, first time in history. over at St. Patrick's Cathedral. Doesn't show up at the Puerto Rican Day Parade. Doesn't show up at the Israeli Day Parade. He goes in primaries, a Hispanic leader who, Espelada, know nothing about him except for on the Democratic side. So he goes after every ethnic group. And then he goes after rich, some most successful New Yorkers on a regular basis, and now this next tax. So on 9/11, when he won't even condemn the words globalize the infantata, if he's not going to condemn those words, what makes you think that he's going to condemn, he legitimately condemns the attack? So why was he going to make a stand and show up at this event when he doesn't really show up at any other events except for, inviting that Khalid guy from Colombia over to celebrate a Muslim holiday over at Gracie Mansion? I'd love for him not to show up, but I think he will. For a couple of things, I also see that on the cover of the New York Post today, that one of the stars of Everyone Loves Raymond, she has come out and said she is asking him not to show up. So you're going to see we're going to see a lot of other people who are going to just say, Patricia Heaton, who are going to say, stay away. But I just don't want him to be the story. My worry is when he shows up, he's going to be the story. When he doesn't show up, he's going to be the story. When it should be about, Frank Siller, and it should be about those people that lost loved ones and everything that's happened since.
3: Yeah, really, Stephen Siller, Frank's brother, who died in very heroic fashion that day. You're exactly right. And that's what Peter King said on this show yesterday. Let's not make it about this creep, this mayor. So either way, one way or the other, we got to get through this petition and this outcry from the city to stay away and then focus on what's really important. I mentioned President Trump, Brian Kilmeade, and there he was yesterday talking about this 9/11 controversy with Mamdani. A couple of days ago, Lindsey Graham's funeral, had the chance to meet with both Bibi Netanyahu. Good meeting. I know he was upset that Bibi told everybody that I told you about Pickaxe Mountain, and Trump denied that, but he did. Then he met with Zelensky. So a pretty big week for President Trump in terms of meeting with the two guys, the two conflicts that are left out there, because President Trump has pretty much resolved everything else.
1: It's what a consequential week. I mean, we get the Russian sanctions. I'm big into Ukraine. I'm in awe that now they're giving us more technology. They're giving us anti-drone defense. They are able to form 500 defense contracting companies within the middle of a war. And now they're saying to America, if you give us a license to make Patriots, for every 100 we make, we'll give you back 20. Because we're making 600 a year. They can make 600 in 3 weeks. I mean, what Ukraine has done, they have become the ally that we wanted NATO to become. They're saying, let me tell you, here's the technology that Russia's using to relay to Iran. I'm in awe of Zelensky, all these people on the right that said he was a criminal and he's getting rich off this war and that Russia was right. They had no choice. Please know how stupid you are. And please understand that in the end, they will be writing about this era. Ukraine will be our premier ally who does substantial things for, not even lip service, substantial things for us. And I just think the President of the United States, when it comes to this war in Iran, no more of these, I'm going to hit you back. Just take them out or we'll leave. This does not work. We have four or five plans that are on the table. And the president, and I talked to people that have looked at it, they say they're excellent. That could really bring them to their knees and damage them legitimately. IRGC will be the target. We can't keep dancing on the edges, because the longer it lasts, the stronger Iran, even though they're getting weaker, the stronger they look. And the closer it gets to the midterms, and the president will pay the price for no reason, for confronting an enemy that other presidents decided was too hard to do. This president says, nobody's going to do it after me. I'm going to take it on. So, Mr. President, go call the IDF in, finish these guys off. And guess who also wants to fight? Saudi Arabia and Kuwait and UAE. Arm up, ready to go. Saudis are flying. Let's just do it. It'll be worse before it gets better. But if we start today, we'll be done with this by the first, second week in August, but not what we're doing now.
3: Couldn't agree more. I said the same thing on my controversial Fox News TV appearance on Saturday. And I've been getting hammered the last 5 days by Glenn Greenwald and Alex Jones and and Joe Kent, and General Michael Flynn. Yeah, what an honor. What these losers that are really traitors at this point that are taking Trump to task for doing what he's doing. And you know, Brian, I am in lockstep with you. I've been saying for months, what you just said just now, quite frankly, and I love him to death, President Trump should have done over 2 months ago. It's enough already. Last one, Brian Kilmeade. I'm taking my daughter today to the University of Pennsylvania. She's starting UPenn Law School on Monday. Very exciting. She finished her undergraduate work at UK, of course, at Cardiff University in Wales. But my daughter grew up a big-time tennis player in Boca Raton. You've got kids, big-time soccer players and athletes. So Brian Kilmeade, to you, is Sophie Cunningham a hero?
1: Absolutely. Unbelievable. The bodyguard for Caitlin Clark, who is a fantastic player. By the way, a fantastic singer. Have you heard her sing?
3: Yes.
1: So now she's got a sneaker out that's sold out. And then she doubles and triples down and says, oh, by the way, the common sense. Men shouldn't be in women's locker rooms, and trans men should not be in women's sports. And the Seattle owner of the WNBA franchise saw two fans of Sophie Cunningham who were wearing the XXXY shirt, which is symbolic for the same thing. And they said, you know, basically you disgust me. And this was overheard. And now she's been suspended. But imagine going to a WNBA game to support Sophie Cunningham wearing a shirt and then being told by the owner of the other team, you disgust me. So that's Seattle, though, by the way. That's Seattle, but how irresponsible. And these people just keep playing into it. She becomes a bigger and bigger star.
3: Couldn't agree more. I love it, too. And I love Caitlin Clark. And the league is racist. That's the bottom line. All these black girls are beating up on Caitlin Clark. And it took a white girl and Sophie Cunningham to come to the rescue. Okay, 3 days away from the big show, the big one, coming up on Sunday night. My favorite cable show, One Nation on Fox News. What are we looking at, Brian?
1: Well, first off, I got to tell you, October 17th in Westbury Music Fair, do not forget BrianKilmeade.com. Sid will be there. I'm going to salute America in a fun, entertaining way. So it's going to be streamed on Fox Nation, but I want to meet you in person. Sunday, Jim Jordan's going to be with us. Jimmy Fallon is going to be there. Douglas Brinkley, and what exactly is communism? Is this the root from socialism? Why should we not blow up the Senate? Why should we not blow up the Supreme Court and the Defense Department? Douglas Brinkley brings us back into the creation of the Constitution and why this cannot stand. I'm all for making the country better, but that would be destroying the country. But I want a historian's perspective. And then we're going to find out how to lead the Green Beret way with Lieutenant Colonel Schaefer. So he's Green Beret. We've got a couple of slots to fill. We're still looking at a few people, but it's going to be a big show Sunday at 10 p.m.
3: Brian, you're the absolute best. Well, you're doing the radio show after me every day, your morning slot on Fox and Friends, your own amazing show, One Nation. You're a great talent, and I tell everybody this, an even better guy. I do love you, and I will stay within myself. I'll be quiet this weekend. I'll be spending 3 days with my wife and my daughter in Pennsylvania, so not a lot of fanfare after what I went through on Saturday the last 3 or 4 days with millions and millions of hits. I was trending number 3 on Twitter on Saturday night across the world. It actually said Sid Rosenberg, United States, so I had trouble staying within myself over the weekend, but this weekend, completely different story.
1: But see, if you know staying within yourself, that is within yourself. That's what Sid does. If you were calm over the weekend, that's not what Sid does. So it's like if you score goals, don't tell me, don't become a setup man. Sid, you score goals. That's it. You got to be yourself. All right. Thanks a lot, Sid. Go get him. Finish up strong.
3: Thank you, buddy. 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Follows me each and every weekday morning right here at 10. 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One Nation, Fox News. Great, great show. Trust me, make sure you watch it. We'll take a short break. Still lots more to do. Joseph Tacopina, Bill O'Reilly, and Clay Travis. All that and more still to come. Thursday edition, Sid and Friends.

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2: All right, Noam from the Apple Bank Traffic Desk. Again, still some pretty good delays as you begin to travel westbound on the Cross Bronx Expressway. And again, this is because of an earlier accident right at Jerome Avenue. Now, you're backed up all the way to the Bruckner Interchange as you begin to travel out onto the westbound side of the Cross Bronx Expressway. Now, coming inbound at George, we had an earlier accident on the New York side. That's out of the way. Inbound Lincoln Tunnel, about a 30-minute delay coming inbound. There was an earlier accident inside the center tube. There were some injuries involved with that one. Now, on the Midtown Tunnel on the inbound side, the left lane is out on the north tube. And again, that because of an accident inside. Now, if you're heading out onto the Jersey Turnpike, all those earlier problems now are definitely out of the way. We still have delays, though, on the A, the D, the B, the C, with earlier equipment problems at 135th Street. And alternate side again today is in effect. 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I'm Joe Nolan with traffic on Talk Radio 77 WABC.
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3: Good morning, I'm John Terran. No change at the Fed yesterday. Interest rates stay at 3.5-3.75%. 9 members of the FOMC committee voting in favor of the status quo, 3 looking for a hike. The Fed issued a very short statement to accompany the decision. You can't cure inflation in 9 weeks, said the boss, Kevin Warsh, but the markets felt he was lacking in clarity. They'd assumed a rate hike was coming.
4: Our goal is to have growth that is broadening and inflation that is becoming more limited. I'll be the first to admit the shocks make this job and this policy conjuncture a little tougher.
3: At the end of it all, the Dow was down 2.1%, more than 1,100 points. And the 30-year Treasury yield at 5.2%, the highest since 2007. And that was 2 decades ago. Oil was elevated, Brent by 8%, WTI 7%. This after President Trump said more strikes are planned on Iran. After the closing bell, Microsoft stock was up and Meta was down after they gave us their earnings. And now the focus moves on to what's happening today. After the closing bell, 2 more behemoths give us their earnings. Amazon.com and Apple, and the focus will be once again on CapEx spending, capital expenditure. Just how much money are they plowing into AI? With business, I'm John Terrett.
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3: Governor Hochul says Howard University students who were disenrolled because of missed payments could be eligible to apply to state schools. Natalie Migliori reports.
7: Howard University unenrolled at least 500 students ahead of the fall 2026 semester, saying they missed critical tuition payment deadlines. Now, Governor Hochul is encouraging impacted new.
0: Meet Michael Cohen. He started Trump's campaign in 2011 and again in 2015, helping Donald J. Trump secure the White House.
8: Very loyal and very dedicated to Mr. Trump.
0: And now, meet Donald J. Trump, 2-time president of the United States.
9: Michael Cohen is a very talented lawyer. He's a good lawyer in my firm.
0: Politics fractured a friendship. Can two men persecuted by politicians and the media mend their differences? This Sunday at 5, they're back. Because
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0: 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If you missed Joe Concha, here is what you missed.
11: James Comey, he's a weird dude. This is somebody who hates President Trump with a visceral fashion. And now to put up a threat like that on social media, legally, I can't speak to whether this will hold water as far as this indictment is concerned. But again, it's just so disturbing that we had somebody running a major intelligence organization who clearly could not think objectively. And then, by the way, if anybody believes that he stumbled upon just these seashells on an empty beach that spelled this out and that he didn't do it, I could say this as an opinion person. I absolutely believe that he's behind that, but that's just me.
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13: I'm Michael Wallace. U.S. forces launched widespread attacks on Iran overnight, hours after President Trump promised to hit Iran hard. Former Trump Deputy National Security Advisor Victoria Coates.
14: The president's not playing around here. He is signaling to them what he's going to do, and then he does it. And there's nothing they can do about it. Yes, they can take pot shots at our bases in the region too often. You know, they've actually made good on those, but that's rare.
13: She says until Iran agrees to make a deal, the strikes will likely continue. News Nation's Corey Smith reports China is selling weapons to Iran.
15: According to Reuters, Beijing selling 400 Chinese-made air defense missile launchers to Iran via Pakistan. Now, both countries are denying this report. China, of course, a strategic ally of Iran. But President Trump has said repeatedly that he had assurances from President Xi Jinping that Beijing would not get involved. It would be two of the U.S.'s biggest adversaries offering support, albeit indirectly, to Iran. The other being Russia, of course, which the U.S. believes is providing intelligence to Iran.
13: President Trump's attorney general nominee, Todd Blanche, is on hold after the Senate Judiciary Committee delayed a vote on his confirmation.
16: Republican Senators John Cornyn and Tom Tillis want the Justice Department to put in writing that a controversial anti-weaponization fund is dead and that the settlement Blanche negotiated won't protect the Trump family from future tax liability. Cornyn says
17: they know what they need to do, but they simply refuse to do it.
16: Meanwhile, Senate Judiciary Chairman Chuck Grassley insists
18: we are working on getting a solution.
16: The Justice Department says it's continuing talks with lawmakers as Blanche's nomination remains on hold. Stacey Lynn, Worldwide News Network, Washington.
13: The Senate Homeland Security Committee plans to vote next week on whether to hold Dr. Anthony Fauci in contempt for refusing to answer questions about the COVID pandemic during a hearing yesterday. Fauci pleaded the Fifth more than 100 times. Former CDC Director Robert Redfield.
19: This was a great opportunity for him to sort of tell the truth and to admit the mistakes that he made. You know, he can, you know, put it in the context he was trying to do the best he could, but in retrospect, there were a lot of errors.
13: Committee Chairman Paul Rand believes Fauci lied to Congress in his previous testimony. More wildfires are burning across Europe, and another heat wave isn't helping. New fires have broken out in Portugal, Turkey, and Greece, where at least three firefighters died. Some tourists on the Greek island of Crete, like Peter Wood from the UK, had to evacuate by boat.
20: It was frightening, yes. We could see the flames in the hills above the village, and the police and the firefighters were just telling everybody to leave straight away.
13: One seasonal worker says the evacuees lived through a nightmare. The European Union is offering more than $11 billion for firms to build 7 AI data centers as the EU looks to close the AI gap with the U.S. and China. This is the Worldwide News Network.
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1: WABC! 77 WABC chime time, 8:30, 70 cloudy on this Thursday, July 30th. Good morning, I'm Noam Layton. A 10-year-old boy died in the Passaic River in New Jersey last night while trying to save his sister. The boy, his sister who's 11, and their 10-year-old friend went into the water. This was about 6:30 last night, got caught in the very fast current. Neighbors who heard cries for help ran to see what they could do.
21: We sort of spoke to the officer that was working at that time, and he informed us that you know, there were three children missing, and we stuck around, and then maybe 20 minutes, 30 minutes after that, he, you know, we heard him talking about they found one, and she was alive.
1: Yeah, that was the 11-year-old girl. Thanks to her brother, was able to walk out of the river on her own. Her brother, he was found dead around 50 feet from where they all went in. Their friend still missing this morning. Crews in the Passaic looking for her. The union representing city horse-drawn carriage industry says stray voltage may have played a role in that runaway carriage crash that killed an 18-year-old tourist in Central Park last month. Union leaders claim Con Ed workers have been investigating reports of stray voltage or electricity in the ground inside the park, and they're trying to determine if a bolt may have startled that horse.
2: Wow.
1: Yeah.
2: Isn't that the union leader, the guy that I scared the hell out of inside these studios?
1: That was the one who came in, yeah. And
2: he won't admit it publicly, but he was scared to death. John something or other.
1: He looked like a ghost when he walked out of the studio. And I do what I always do when people walk out of the studio. I looked at him and I said, great job!
2: Yeah? And he didn't believe that. He's like, you think he thought that was the case, Sid?
1: Well, I'm very convincing.
2: I think you are, yes. He was very adamant.
4: Who made the paper?
2: Katsimatidis loves him, and I mean, he's a nice guy.
1: Very nice guy.
2: But if you remember, he was here right after Mamdani won the primary, I think, and I was starting to get nervous, you know, when he was extolling the virtues of Mamdani. And I'm like, listen, buddy, not here, not in these studios. He hadn't even won yet. I wonder how that guy feels now, how Mamdani's doing, whatever.
4: Do me a favor.
1: Well, might be a good idea to bring it back.
2: Do me a favor, exactly. I kept saying, do me a favor. That's exactly right, Lou. What a memory you've got.
4: Do me a favor.
2: Do me a favor, okay? Do me a favor and shut up. Okay. Let's get him back.
4: Wait, are you Jewish? I'm Irish. Yeah. By looking at my face.
2: No, and I like you. Stay at it. Do me a favor.
1: Yeah, I'm going to call him up and see if he wants to come
2: back. Yeah, tell him to come back in.
1: My guess is the
2: answer
1: will
2: be... talk about this story. It's a big story.
1: Yeah, the answer will likely be no, but I'll call
2: him. Why? Why do you think that?
1: I don't think he had a great time that day.
2: He didn't, but so what? So. This show has a billion listeners.
1: That's true.
22: He left all the brochures on the table.
23: Yeah, we'll get Jonah Platt on that same day, too.
2: Right.
1: That was the same day of Jonah Platt?
23: No, I'm saying, but we'll get them both on the same day.
2: That was unbelievable.
23: We'll just do a show where we welcome back all of the names that didn't last 30 seconds.
2: Well, you go back in time when Bernard was still alive, when I went nuts on David Navarro, the guitarist.
1: I remember that.
2: That asshole.
23: Yes.
2: But Jonah Platt came on and told me you voted for Kamala Harris, and I literally hung up the phone.
23: That was ridiculous.
2: That like was some big Jewish fighter and his father's a multimillionaire director. Like, I care. You vote for Kamala Harris, you're not coming on this show. And if you get on somehow, I'm going to hang up on you.
4: I'm always right.
2: Yeah, I don't respect this nonsense. You have a right in America. No, you have a right to be an idiot on somebody else's show. Does that make sense, Noam?
1: You have to go find that clip so we can hear it then, because it's very energetic.
2: Jonah Platt?
23: Legendary.
1: It's all, 20 seconds long?
23: They're gonna play that in the montage at the New York State Broadcasters Association. Hall of Fame induction ceremony.
2: You know, I did mention earlier they asked me and Justin for 3 personal congratulation videos.
23: Yeah, we have to do those.
2: And I got a text from Margo Martin yesterday.
23: Oh, great.
2: That President Trump may do one of those 3.
1: Who's going to do the other 2?
2: Well, I don't care after that, I mean.
23: Well, we need one from you, and we need one from Lou, and we need from myself.
2: Neither one of those things is going to happen.
23: Oh, okay. Sorry.
2: I wish my father could do it, but he's not here. No, Lou and Noam and you are going to be there. You're going to be doing a video, you're going to be there.
23: Right. That's true.
22: Yeah. We're going to be too drunk to do anything.
2: Yeah. You said it, Lou, not me. You said it.
23: Well, they have to come on in here. We have to actually give them a date to come on in and do that interview for you.
2: Yeah, that's true. So make sure you make that happen, okay, buddy, please?
23: Okay, you
2: Thank you.
4: Do me a favor.
23: Ha, do it. Sports, is it my turn?
1: Sure, why not?
2: No, he's not even done yet.
1: I've had a long morning. You can just do sports now. That's good.
2: Come on. Somebody else must know. There might be some terrible story.
1: No, there's other stories, unfortunately. We're learning more about a 17-year-old e-bike rider who was killed yesterday when he slammed into the back of an SUV. This was right near City Hall. Gabriel Nakato was not wearing a helmet.
24: All I heard was people screaming, and I looked outside. It was an accident.
1: He was pronounced dead at the scene. Bicyclists say the e-bike crash should be a wake-up call to City Hall to rein them in, especially the illegal bikes, which Gabriel was on. Those

0: set there. Now 2.5 games back of Tampa for first place in the East. Up next for him, the lefty Ryan Weathers will start this afternoon series finale against the Sox against Chicago's Sean Burke. First pitch from Chicago, scheduled for 2:10. In Queens, Mets lost 1-0 in last night's second game of a day-night doubleheader against the visiting Braves after winning the first game 3-2. Up next for them, Nolan McLean opposes Marlins righty Yuri Perez in the first game of a four-game weekend set starting tonight. 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
1: What's going on over there?
0: See, I've had a long morning, too. No.
1: Okay.
0: Yeah, you're not the only one.
1: 8:37, traffic, transit, never a long morning for Joe Nolan.
2: Nah, we're good over here. We got no problems. Apple Bank Traffic Desk, again, inbound RFK Triborough Bridge, Queens Leg, it's disabled. That's in the right lane. Get over to the left. Now, if you're inbound at the Midtown Tunnel, though, we had an accident in the left lane, so you're going to have trouble there in the Upper East River crossings. Now, also delays on the crossbox westbound still from the Bruckner Interchange all the way on over to Jerome Avenue. That accident in the left lane, that is still there. Subway delays on the 4 and the 5. And after 9 o'clock, there are probably going to be some delays on the path between Newark and the World Trade Center. That's because of a mandatory lift of the Hackensack River Bridge. And everybody else, though, on or close. 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

0: react. Games that never
1: sad story. This vocalist right here, this great singer, was killed motorcycle crash, I believe, yesterday or the day before. I think the name of this group is Once, but Lou Rapino knows the specifics. What happened here, Lou?
2: No, the movie was Once.
1: Okay.
2: It's just Falling Slowly. It's called.
1: Nice song. You know, I love this type of music, so I love right up my alley.
2: It's a great movie.
1: Yeah.
2: It's a great movie.
1: What was this guy's name?
2: Glenn Hansard.
1: Did he wasn't a very old... He was a young guy in his
2: 56.
1: 50s. 56, yeah.
2: He's very popular in Ireland.
1: Is that right?
2: And in pop, yeah, he had a very good good band, The Frames, and he's been around for a while. He was in the movie The Commitments.
1: I remember that, sure.
2: He was in the band. He played the guitarist. It's a great movie, too.
1: Yeah, that is a great movie.
2: And then he was in this movie with this Czech singer, Markita Erglova.
1: Hmm.
2: And that's the two of them singing.
1: It's a great song. Great
2: yeah.
1: song.
2: And he won an... I think the song won an Oscar.
1: It should?
2: Too.
1: All right. Well, God rest his soul. Three great guests still to come. Coming up, Joseph Tacopina, Bill O'Reilly, and Clay Travis. I'm watching Riley Gaines on Fox News right now talking to Ainsley.

today about Sophie Cunningham and how the Seattle Storm co-owner has been suspended and fined for allegedly cursing out these young Sophie Cunningham fans. Sophie's out there every day trying to protect female athletes like Riley Gaines does. So shame on the co-owner of the Seattle Storm, that moron. And her name is Ginny Gilder. And congratulations to Sophie Cunningham. We'll talk to Clay Travis later. One quick note before Tacopina. I think I told you guys this. Our charity that Danielle and I started, inspired by our son Gabriel, who was diagnosed with dyspraxia as a little boy. 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Kicked off this charity years ago. COVID kind of put a real stop to it. But now it's up and running, and Danielle's doing amazing work. Holds these big seminars at Bob Gluck, Hofstra University. Thank you so much. Other places around the world. I think we're set to go to Cardiff in England sometime in the fall. And really making a difference for what are millions and millions of people who have dyspraxia. So I went to Randy Levine, my friend who's the president of the New York Yankees, and I said, you know, my buddy Vinny Viola down in Florida held a big night during a Florida-Seattle, ironically, hockey game 2 years ago. He held dyspraxia night in Florida. And he invited me and Danielle and Gabriel and Ava and all these people down. And we raised a lot of money. Vinny Viola wrote us a very big check, the Florida Panther organization. They had a 50-50 raffle that night. They gave us half the money. We walked out with a very big check. I said, Randy, the Yankees, this is perfect. He said, Sid, you got it. And Randy Levine is a man of his word. He's a great guy, super guy. So coming up on October the 22nd, when the Yankees host Toronto, Yankees Blue Jays in the Bronx, we are auctioning off tickets, and the money goes to the charity. 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You place your bid. Again, we start at $500 for two tickets August 22nd when the Yankees take on the Toronto Blue Jays. And let me thank all of you people in advance for helping Danielle and I with this very, very worthy cause. It's becoming more and more popular. When I say popular, I mean people know more and more about it because of the hard work Danielle has done. And Gabe is beloved, of course, all across New York. So we wake up every day trying to figure out how to help these people, and this is going to be a great day at Yankee Stadium. We'll take a break when we get back. He's been a friend of mine for 48 years, the best defense attorney anywhere in the world, the great Joseph Tacopina, right before Bill O'Reilly. Joe Tack is next.

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1: Well, from the Apple Bank traffic desk, and as you are traveling out onto the inbound side, at least at this point, of the Midtown, the Upper East River crossings, we got problems. First of all, at the RFK Triborough Bridge on the Queens Leg, it's disabled. That's in the right lane, and that's got the Grand Central backed up through LaGuardia Airport. And then at the Midtown Tunnel, we have a delay, an accident, left lane in the North Tube, and that's got things backed up out to the BQE on the LIE. So that's a bit of a problem for us. And now we get another one. This one on the Grand Central Parkway as you travel outbound 168th Street. An accident, the center lane going to be out. Delays extend back to the Kew Gardens interchange. Now, we're okay in Nassau County. Up in the Bronx, though, bumper to bumper as you come away from the Bruckner interchange all the way on over and again to Jerome Avenue. That accident in the left lane still being cleared. And the Transit Authority delays on the 4 and the 5. And Mass Transit at this point, everybody else, though, on or close to schedule. 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
5: Elizabeth Boysman.
6: I mean, we have this committee, the Mayor's Advisory Committee on the Judiciary, right? We know mayors appoint judges to criminal court, family court. I mean, the mayor of New York, it's a powerful position. And every mayor since Mayor Koch has had this committee that recommends and evaluates judges for the criminal courts and the family courts, which we have vacancies on. And, you know, they list, the mayors always listen to the chief judge. They listen to other judges. They take their recommendations. And here we have the committee. It's got 18 members plus the chair. Not a single Jew.
5: Wow.
6: Not a single Jew.
5: Not one Jew. 19 members. And I know the man that they try to get through as the judge is Leventhal. And everybody I talked to, from Arthur Idala to this lady, Elizabeth, they all love this guy, Leventhal. And the mayor's excuse this morning, we did play. In fact, let me play it now. I know Tacopina's waiting, but let's play the mayor's excuse why Leventhal was rejected. Again, the mayor never rejects these people, never does. But he found a way to reject this guy. Here was his excuse. Lewis, it's cut number 12.
7: We decided not to move forward with his appointment because of the fact that he served on Ghislaine Maxwell's legal defense team.
5: Wait a second. Even Ghislaine Maxwell in this country gets somebody to defend her, right? That's our judicial system, okay? Even the worst of the worst, right? That's why they have defense lawyers. It's not his, not up to him to decide what's okay, what's not. And we don't believe him anyway. Leventhal is Jewish. That's why he did not get in. Joe Tacopina's Italian. But I think he was bar mitzvahed. It's kind of odd. I don't know. Here he is, the great defense attorney, my friend of 48 years, Joseph Tacopina. Is there any doubt in your mind, Joseph, that the mayor jumped in, which he never does in these cases, ever, and vetoed the Leventhal pick because Leventhal is Jewish?
8: Zero doubt, Sid, and I'm on fire at 8:50 in the morning.
5: Yes.
8: Usually I'm not on fire until about 9:30, but 8:50 was because when the court starts, you know. But this has gotten me. This one is disgusting. It's a blatant. It's anti-Semitism, and more importantly, it's damn dangerous. Okay, John Leventhal. I know John. Great guy. I mean, clearly someone we want on the bench. Okay, no question. He's not being excluded because he represented an unpopular client. First of all, that's a dangerous line to cross. And that whoever suggested that, I heard that quote from City Hall. That is the most repulsively unintelligent thing I've ever heard when it comes to determining qualifications. What the great lawyers do in this country, we don't choose our clients based on whether they're popular or not popular. We defend the Constitution of the United States of America by showing that everyone, even the most reviled defendant, receives competent legal representation. That's what we're commanded to do, okay? The principle is the fundamental bedrock of our justice system, Sid. So punishing a lawyer for representing someone who was, you know, when I first heard it, I thought the suggestion was he was like on the island with Epstein. But the fact, no, that's why, really, that's exactly, Sid, I'm not even kidding you. That's
5: right.
8: What I thought,
5: yeah.
8: Because there's no way I thought, okay, because he represented someone who's unpopular, therefore, he's going to be disqualified. I mean, you moron. Oh, so by the way, is there any doubt if the person was named, I don't know, El Shaarawy, and he was a lawyer and he represented one of the 9/11 bombers or one of the terrorists who committed one of these atrocious acts?
5: He's in.
8: I mean, would they ever cite that, right? So it's, you know, it's really every person accused of a crime is entitled to a lawyer. That's not a loophole. That's one of the cornerstones of our justice system. The Sixth Amendment doesn't only apply to popular people, okay? So it's so outrageous. It gets me so crazy. I have to tell you, I've just not heard this before. And they said, like, that could be the reason, but you come up with a fake reason. Like, you say something like, I don't know, he wears pink shoes. Well,
5: whatever it is, the number is right. The number is 0-19. So no matter what you're going to say, you look bad. It's 0-19. 140,000 Jewish lawyers, the most of any ethnic group. Well, not one.
8: That's even another. I'm just talking about Leventhal's denial based on that. Their stated reason is one of the most outrageous things
5: ridiculous.
8: I've ever heard.
5: So you know, you mentioned 9/11, and earlier this week I had a gentleman on the show, and he was great. His name is. What was it? Giovanni Galante, okay? So his wife at the time, Stacy, was 29 years old. She went to work in the South Tower, and she was murdered and died in those buildings. So this brave gentleman decided, Giovanni, to start a petition. You don't want the mayor, doesn't want the mayor down at that site. Either do I. A man that's friends with Hassan Pike, or a man that's endorsing Chevalier, who has said America deserved 9/11. A man that takes smiling selfies in the street with clerics that were co-conspirators in the bombing of the buildings in 1993, of course doesn't belong there. And the families don't want him there. Not every family says it because they're afraid of political repercussion, what he may do to them, but none of those families want him there. So this guy comes on the show, and he's got about 15,000 signatures at the time. Now it's up to 50 because he came on this show, to be honest. But I'm with him 100%. I don't think the mayor should be anywhere near that sacred soil. He's going to go. He's already said he's going to go. But if he really cared, which he doesn't, about these families and New Yorkers, he would not show up. You know that, right?
8: But he doesn't care. That's the end of that discussion. Of course he's going to be there with that stupid, plastered smile. I mean, what you just said, I think it was Hassan Piker. I think that's who you quote, one of his affiliations.
5: Yeah.
8: He's the one who said that we deserved 9/11. The United States of America
5: deserved 9/11. By the way, not only did he not say that, he said it on a podcast. You know who his guest was on that podcast who offered zero pushback? Zero? It was Mamdani.
8: No. So Mamdani was on the podcast?
5: Correct.
8: And that was said.
5: He was sitting at a kitchen table with Piker, and Mamdani didn't go, hey, listen, Hassan, come on, stop. That's a bit much. He didn't say a word.
8: A bit much. Yeah, that's more than a bit much. That's, I would knock your teeth through your throat and down to your ankles. I swear to God, if someone said that in front of me, I forget that I'm a lawyer. I'd become a pit viper.
5: Right.
8: And I would just slaughter. I
5: mean, you would become that guy that to this day still owns the record for most hockey penalty minutes in the history of college hockey at Skidmore.
8: I would relocate his windpipe in about 1 second. And so I really would, Sid. And it really, to hear that, so this piece of garbage is sitting there when one of his buddies, his allies, someone he supports said maybe one of the most disgusting things I've ever heard about our country, about those people who were killed. I have relatives who were killed and friends who were killed. So do you. So do we all. I dial it too. We all do. And it's disgusting that to hear someone say that, okay, and that he sat there and listened to it and didn't say, that's outrageous. You know, that's outrageous. You know, even John McCain, when he was going against Barack Obama and someone questioned Obama's citizenship and what, McCain stepped in and said, no, you don't say that. That's not right and that's not fair. That's what you do when you have dignity, okay? What you don't do is sit there and let someone say something so despicable and not say a word and have the gall to show up at Ground Zero where your buddy just said we all deserve what happened. Yeah. I mean, he has no – and you know what? I know he's a mayor and he thinks he has to be there because of that. No. If you are going to upset the families of the victims because of your prior political stances and your current political posturing, clearly, then don't do that. Don't go. Actually have the decency, not that he has the decency, but if he had even a modicum of decency in his body, you don't show up at 9/11 to inflict pain on these people.
5: Just nailed okay? it. You just nailed it. That's it. That's it. I mean, if you care about and you claim you care about New Yorkers, don't go, because the overwhelming majority, whether they say it or not, hate you. Sorry, they hate you. Don't go. Let me get the Fauci from yesterday. Let me start with Rand Paul, who was brilliant. I don't like Rand Paul.
8: You got me crazy right away.
5: I know. Oh, I'm glad I did. Cause, by the way, whoever's got you in court this morning at 9:30, it'll be even better. whoever your client is, you're welcome. You can thank Sid Rosenberg. You're welcome. I heard Rand Paul say, and I don't like Rand Paul, but I thought he was great yesterday. He was great. He said that next week they're gonna vote, I guess, and look to hold Anthony Fauci in contempt. What does that mean in terms of punitive repercussions? Anything?
8: Yeah, well, let's start with that first. What happens after someone is held in contempt? And I do want to get to the overriding question about his ability to plead the Fifth Amendment, but let's start with contempt. A contempt vote, Sid, isn't the end of the process, right? The matter can be referred for criminal prosecution. Congress can pursue a civil action to enforce compliance, or even in limited circumstances, it can rely on its inherent contempt power through really something that has really been used in modern times. You know, and look, it's not a contempt citation is the beginning of the legal process, right? It's whether criminal charges are brought or penalties are imposed. It depends on a particular contempt mechanism being used and the actions of the appropriate authorities in the court. So really what happens is the judge decides at the end of the day if he has been in violation, if he's committed contempt, not the...
5: Not Rand Paul.
8: Of course.
5: Not
8: yeah,
5: Congress.
8: Not Rand Paul, not
5: right.
8: The, it's the judge at the end
5: right.
8: of the day.
5: And look, the guy's 85 years old, and he's a scumbag and one of the worst people God ever created, but he is 85, and that may, I guess, be a part of the judge's decision. But you did bring up moments ago the big one, which is a lot of attorneys today, guys like John Turley, your friend, and others on Fox News, they are talking specifically about Joe Biden pardoned Mr. Fauci. So if he was pardoned by the president, he's not supposed to take the Fifth, not once, let alone 111 times. What is the issue there?
8: That they're wrong? They're just wrong when they say that, whoever's saying that. A lot of people believe that because Biden pardoned Fauci, he automatically loses the right to invoke the Fifth Amendment. And that's not quite how the law works. Okay, that's a federal pardon. Joe Biden gave him a federal pardon, period, end of story. That's all he has the ability to do. A federal pardon removes the risk of federal prosecution for the conduct it covers. But the Fifth Amendment could still apply. So if truthful answers, could really expose someone, someone to state criminal liability or to federal crimes outside the scope of the pardon. A lot of states, and we've heard a lot of scuttlebutt about this, are saying, I don't care if you've been pardoned. That pardon doesn't cover us, and we're going to prosecute you. We're going to investigate you. So whether they prosecute or investigate, even if there's and it's out there, we know that's out there, that states are actually considering the potential of investigating Fauci and maybe even prosecuting him. End of story about his ability to take the Fifth Amendment. He has the ability at that point. So it really, there's no, in my opinion, this. Look, the pardon changes the legal landscape for sure, but it's only conceivably criminal exposure, you know, if there was just federal conduct.
5: Gotcha.
8: And the argument for invoking the Fifth Amendment really is much weaker then, but it's not. Realistically, there's possibly the state prosecutions or prosecutions for conduct not covered by the pardon. And then the privilege is definitely still available. So, you know, if Congress challenges the invocation, of course, not the witness, not the committee, not some political, you know, pact, they decide whether the privilege was properly asserted, period.
5: So on the way out, I think a lot of frustrations, Joseph, the amazing defense attorney, as you hear right now, Joseph Tacopina, I think a lot of people like me are frustrated over the years. Like Hillary Clinton broke the law. We saw Jim Comey, who's also he's corrupted, he should be in prison. But we saw him for 30 minutes tell us why she broke the law and then tell us, but I'm not going to do anything about it. He literally did that. He went on for 30 minutes about the emails and everything else. And then he said, we're just going to let it go. And there's so many other. Bill de Blasio's wife. Where's that money? $1 billion just disappeared. So people like me, who've now been doing this in New York for almost 11 years, yelling about these Democrats, always Democrats, doing all these horrible things, and they never, ever, ever face any real repercussion. Republicans have. Paul Manafort went to jail. Michael Flynn went to jail. Peter Navarro went to jail. Steve Bannon went to jail. These Democrats do 10 times worse. There never seems to be any repercussions. And my fear is it'll be the same thing with Fauci because he's 85. And the truth is they don't have any real, real proof. His diary does say some things that don't look good, but any real proof to really hammer the guy. So this will be another case, Joseph, where in the end, there'll be no real repercussions outside of ruining his legacy, right?
8: Legacy, well, you said it better than I could just have said it. That's exactly what's going to happen. His legacy will be ruined, but nothing else is happening to this guy. Be real. He's going to be permitted or deemed to be have appropriately invoking the Fifth Amendment because of exposure in state prosecutions. No question about that. So we have that. So, you know, there's not going to be a contempt proceeding. He took the fifth. That's it. And end of story. But yes, what he did is despicable, disgusting. It was fraudulent in many ways. That he profited off it. I had the whole thing. I mean, but anyway, long story short is you just nailed it. It's about a legacy that's decimated. So, you know, congratulations, you had your 15 minutes of fame. You know, at times the country thought he was a hero. It turns out he was not.
5: Right.
8: So great. 85 years old, enjoy, you know, the last few years, whatever it's going to be.
5: Yeah.
8: And
5: he's going to hell. He's going to hell.
8: Wow. So you believe in heaven and hell?
5: I do.
8: Okay. All right.
5: What do you think I'm going to?
8: Oh, you're going to heaven, Sid.
5: Oh, I love you.
8: I'll put in a word.
5: You got connections there too. He's got connections with the judges, the army, God. He's got it all, Tacopina.
8: Yeah, take me with you, please.
5: You're coming with me. Don't worry, buddy. You're a wonderful, wonderful guy. And I love you so much. And you were great again just now, as you are everybody, even though today's Thursday. Jojo, I had to put you on because I'm not going to be here tomorrow. That's how much I value this segment. I love you. Great job. Thank you so much.
8: Okay, my brother.
5: Great work, Joseph Tacopina. That was really great, explaining all those legal details about the pardon and obviously about the contempt and all that. We still have two more great guests to come. It is Thursday. Nobody gets bigger ratings any segment, any day of the week on any show than Bill O'Reilly and Sid Rosenberg. Bill O'Reilly's coming up. We're also going to talk to the great Clay Travis. O'Reilly and Travis

0: 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WABC Traffic and Transit.
1: From the Apple Bank traffic desk, again, as you travel out onto the inbound side of the Grand Central Parkway. Slow at LaGuardia, then a little slow getting up onto the RFK Triborough Bridge. There was an earlier accident there. That has been cleared. We do have delays now coming inbound of the Midtown Tunnel on the LIE back almost to Woodhaven Boulevard. And again, that because of an earlier accident inside of the tube. Inbound Gowanus BQE now 86th Street on up to the Brooklyn Bridge. You do have about a 40-minute delay now coming inbound at the Holland Tunnel as you start to come off of 1 and 9 and only about 20 off of the turnpike, down to about 20 at the Lincoln Tunnel and still about a 35 to 40 minute delay at the George Washington Bridge. Cross Bronx still a mess. Westbound Bruckner Interchange all the way over to Jerome Avenue and alternate side of the street. Parking rules and regulations again are in effect. 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I'm Joe Nolan with traffic on Talk Radio 77 WABC.
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2: You'll see some heavy volume on the LIE through Suffolk County, but no accidents to speak of right now. Sunrise Highway looks good. So does the Southern State, Northern State Parkway. Montauk Highway free and clear right now. And on the LIRR, everything's on or close to schedule. In the WLIR Traffic Desk, I'm Noam Layden.
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0: Is it a mistake? I don't know.
1: I can tell you this. He was the best. He still is the best. He'll always be the best. Whether it's Thursdays right here with me or Mondays with Katz and Cosby. His morning message is always great. He's got the best news website anywhere, BillO'Reilly.com. Great TV, no spin. Guy's got great interviews and just great columns, great conversations. Brilliant author, too, 13 in the Killing series. He's got the book on presidents, which is amazing. Confronting Evil, his newest book, but he's got a brand new book coming out this September. Very excited about that. Does a great job on News Nation every week with Chris Cuomo. And now he's got his own amazing podcast. He's got great guests. I mean, great guests. Do it live with Bill O'Reilly. This guy does it all. And I do believe he is the best of all time. And I do want to ask him about Anthony Fauci, but I will give you the choice, Bill O'Reilly. Would you rather plead the fifth?
2: I would, because he's a weasel.
1: Yeah. No other way to put it, right?
2: And, he's the kind of guy, you're in Brooklyn, and my father was born in Brooklyn. I was raised in Levittown. We slap these guys around.
1: That's right.
2: I'm sorry.
1: That's right.
2: Right?
1: Yes.
2: When we were kids?
1: Yeah.
2: This guy... I don't know if he'd get out of the stickball game.
1: You could add somebody else to that, too. You could add, he'd be slapped around this Fauci creep, and so would Mom Donnie. Mom Donnie wouldn't last a day in Brooklyn.
2: Well, that's a whole different thing.
1: Yeah.
2: I mean, Fauci's just on demeanor.
1: Yeah.
2: Just on, he's such a weasel.
1: Right.
2: You could just see him sitting there, you know, oh, boy, I'm getting famous. I don't really care what I'm seeing, and I don't really care whether it's accurate or not, which it wasn't. I'm getting famous. I'm on CNN tonight.
1: Yeah.
2: You just see it, you know. And
1: what about yesterday? Because people were saying to me that even yesterday, when for the most part outside of Peters and Blumenthal, for the most part he was getting clobbered, humiliated, that he even enjoyed that because he was the center of attention. What are your thoughts on that?
2: I think he knows he's going to die soon, so it doesn't matter.
1: Hmm. Really?
2: Sorry, I mean, go up. He had his run, right?
1: Yeah.
2: And now he goes, it's over. I can't come back from this. Anybody would know that. So I'll play it out. I don't want to go to jail. I don't want to, be dragged in the courtroom. My lawyers told me to do this because they don't want to open up the fifth. And I'll do it. But... you know, when you know someone, and you do, we all know some people, they're narcissistic. So even though they do bad things on a regular basis, they never acknowledge it, ever, in their own mind. And I'm sure that's where his place is. Oh, I just did what I was told, or I really thought that, the Wuhan lab didn't do it, or whatever it may be. But he's not going to go home and weep that maybe people died that shouldn't have died. Children were denied school. He misled the world on where the origin of COVID came from. He's not going to go home and go, oh, no. He's just going to go home and go, oh, it's not my fault.
1: Right.
2: Somebody else did it.
1: Right. And he's going to take the phone call from Barbara Streisand and Mila Kunis and all these people are going to go, let me tell you something. The way they treated you yesterday was disgusting. You're still a hero as far as I'm concerned. And
2: some of that. Yeah. But not a lot of that. That crew, this is what I've noticed over the years. That crew, that progressive crew, once you start to embarrass them or once you get into a position where they are not morally justifiable in sticking up for you, they're gone. They're gone.
1: They just run, huh?
2: I mean, right. They're not Joan of Arc. I mean, they're not standing up to the fire.
1: Right.
2: Okay? They'll turn on you very, very quickly. So you're not going to see Anthony Fauci on whatever channel loved Anthony Fauci. CNN was a big, big player in all
1: huge.
2: This.
1: Huge, yeah.
2: And they covered for him this week. There's Abby...
1: Phillips? Yeah.
2: Oh, we're not going to talk about it, Anthony. If I were on that panel with Abby, I would have said to her, and you know I would have done it, why aren't we going to talk about Anthony Fauci? You stuck up for him for 2 years.
1: Isn't Scott Jennings on that panel? He would say that.
2: No, I wasn't there.
1: He wasn't there?
2: They were doing some kind of other. It was Lydia Moynihan.
1: Oh, give me a break. I know who she is. Give me a break.
2: Yeah.
1: You know, see, but here's the thing.
2: They were doing some other kind of thing.
1: Forget about Abby Phillips, the former CNN host, who you're on the air with every week, and you brought relevance to. Congratulations. I know I kill him every week, but I'm sorry. Chris Cuomo would probably still defend him, would he not?
2: No, I wouldn't.
1: Really?
2: No.
1: Okay,
2: no.
1: Good.
2: See, Cuomo, you got Cuomo a little bit wrong.
1: I do, okay.
2: All right, so he's a true believer in liberal causes, in Democrat, but he's not irrational. He doesn't go in and say, look, I want to deceive, because I would call him out on that if he did. He doesn't do that. So I would be shocked if Cuomo used his program to try to justify Anthony Fauci.
1: Yeah, I wouldn't.
2: I don't think he would do it.
1: He wouldn't do it. He wouldn't do it.
2: Wrong, but I'll bet you.
1: Yeah, I think you're wrong. He wouldn't do it with you because you feel differently. He would do it with some other guests, the other 9,000 guests he brings on that are on his level of thinking.
2: I don't think so. He's smarter than that.
1: Well, bring it up. When are you on with him again?
2: Well, I don't even know. I was on with Katie Pavlik last night. I'll be on with her again.
1: I like her a lot. I've done her show a couple of times, too, at 10 o'clock. She's very good.
2: You know, News Nation is coming up in the ratings, and they're kind of using me as a utility person.
1: As they should.
2: To jack up numbers when they need them. But I like doing Cuomo's show because it's the best debate show on television right now. But you see how I want to be everybody, including Cuomo. If he does it, then I'll come back on Sid and Friends and I'll say you were right and I was wrong. And that will pain me. That will cause me angst to do that.
1: That's funny. I don't know. Maybe you're right. And I know he's very pro-Israel. I like that about Chris. I do. But I saw this guy way too many times, defend Biden, take the pressure off Biden, not because he thought he was physically inept. He just defended the guy at every turn. It was moronic. It was stupid. So I can't tell you that I think this guy is rational when it comes to a lot of these subjects because he's still dug in as a Democrat. He's dug in.
2: Yeah, he's a Democrat. If your father were named Mario Cuomo, you'd be a Democrat too. Come on. I mean, it's
1: but I was a Democrat. But I was a Democrat. I was a Democrat. But I realized.
2: But what I'm trying to tell you is,
1: yeah,
2: he's indoctrinated into that world. But at times he'll go out of the world, and there are pundits who will never go out.
1: When was the last time you were on with him and he had something nice to say about President Trump? Anything?
2: We did the last time, but we did a phone-up with Trump. And I know that that Cuomo does talk with Trump occasionally, and Trump takes his call.
1: Andrew or Chris?
2: So he's not disrespectful. He just believes in the Democratic way. He believes it. He's not a Mamdani supporter, Chris Cuomo. I mean, obviously his brother ran against him, but he's not happy about Mamdani. He's not. So you got to look at the full canvas here when you're analyzing people. Now, I'm much more angry, I think that's a good word, about a CNN.
1: Yeah.
2: Which used the entire network, all the power it had worldwide. Remember, these people are on all over the world. Okay, they bought up all of the cable systems to get that network on. And you're in Korea, there's Wolf Blitzer. Frightens me to death, but he's there. They threw their whole weight behind Fauci.
1: Yeah, I know. Terrible.
2: And if you step back, And you look at the damage done, it dwarfs any one or two people who were misguided or whatever they did when they threw in with Fauci. And when you use that kind of power to drive something that turns out to be false And then you have no apology. You don't hear CNN going, we're really sorry. We didn't know, or you hear Abby Phillip go, we're not going to talk about him. I wish I were on that panel. I'd never be on that panel. You never put me on, ever in a million years. But I would have said, why not, lady? For 2 years, you're pounding how brilliant the man was, and now you don't want to talk about
1: him? Nope. And all MSN Now is doing this morning, just so you know, MS Now, that nonsense, all they're talking about is how Todd Blanche should never be confirmed. They're upset that Jay Clayton got confirmed yesterday, DNI, replaces Tulsi Gabbard. But now they're all over Todd Blanche, Joe and Mika, now this Stephanie Rule. That's all they care about. If President Trump wants somebody to work in the administration, they don't want him. Right? They should be talking about how Fauci lied and then, of course, took the fifth 111 times. None of that, no.
2: I'm going to give you a little inside baseball. I never watched that network. It's like Mad Magazine. All right? Joe Scarborough will be on a cover with the tooth missing. Okay? To me, that's what it is. It's Mad Magazine. Why am I going to devote anything? And to my staff, my dictum is they are out of the loop when you are investigating anything. They don't even bother looking at what they say.
1: Agreed.
2: Because this is a purely propaganda situation. 100%. Usually you got a little dash of something in there once in a while.
1: Yeah.
2: You get somebody.
1: Well, no. I hate to say it, but CNN, Scott Jennings lately, Liz Pipko, they've started to sprinkle in like Fox does with the other side with people like Harold Ford. But with CNN, it's 100%. We hate Trump. That's it. Not CNN. Okay. MS Now. MS Now. MS Now.
2: Scott Jennings made a name for himself being on that network.
1: Right.
2: And so it's not like MS.
1: No.
2: Where they just won't talk. And I talked to a very big guy over there. I'm not going to give you his name because I kind of liked the guy. And he was, we had a frank conversation. And he just admitted that he's, look, these people want to make money. That's all they want to do. They know what their audience is. Hard, hard left. No in the middle left. No, none of that. Hard left. And they are not going to go out of that profile. Everything is going to be reported from a hard left point of view. And that's what's happening. So if you want to waste your time over there, good. It's America. You can waste your time any way you want. Just keep it legal. So I wanted to also talk about just briefly, because I know you're up against the gun. You got to bring in Travis. I'd be in on Travis's show. I do a show once in a while.
1: Oh, you do?
2: These guys are pretty smart. But they're very confirmed right-wingers as well. I mean, they don't go out. Fox doesn't go out too much into the area of, well, this is the key to the Fifth Amendment. Okay? And this is important, and everybody should be listening up right now. Trump's going to need this.
1: Why?
2: He's going to need the Fifth Amendment.
1: Why?
2: Because when he gets out of there, they're going to come after everybody who even knows Trump. You and I are going to be indicted for something. I don't know.
1: No, we may not be indicted, but I'm serious. I've had people tell me the last couple of weeks, don't be surprised if you're subpoenaed.
2: Yeah. Look. If the progressives ever take over or get a majority in the House and Senate, then Trump is going to pardon a whole bunch of people in his last few weeks in office. It's going to be a laundry list, and starting with his family, and he should. He should. Okay? If you start to break down that presidential privilege by saying, oh, no, the states can override it, which they can't constitutionally. Okay, federal government always trumps state. So if they try it, they'll lose. But Donald Trump's going to need the pardon of the power of the pardon. He's going to need it to keep people that have helped him and his own family safe from millions of dollars in legal fees. You know, people don't, they don't understand it. Once you're indicted or once you go in, you got to have $1 million to hire Tacopina or whoever to come save you. And so you can't just be blowing the filibuster out of there, blowing the pardon out of there. You can't do it because it'll come back to hurt you.
1: Right. And don't forget, you know, you say indicted. This poor bastard was indicted 4 times. I mean, Dillinger, Gotti, you know, the worst people. And I happen to like John Gotti, but I mean, some of the biggest criminals in history weren't indicted as much as President Trump.
2: But that helped Trump.
1: It did in the end,
2: yes.
1: That's
2: how bizarre
1: yes.
2: Our country is right now. The worst that the impeachment, and that was just so foolish, I can't even believe it. All right. I mean, you know, you mentioned I wrote confronting the president. So I know every president. I know what they went through. I know who was out to get them, and I know what happened. There's nothing even comes close to impeaching somebody because he's on the phone with the leader of Ukraine going, hey, we think there's some illegality here. Look into it. Please,
1: after,
2: because it,
1: my, by the way,
2: it after, involves if, you. It what? Involves Ukraine and a Ukrainian company.
1: Even you know, even after, by the way, the sitting president Biden admitted to it on videotape. Even after that, he made that phone call, making it even more ridiculous. And by the way, if we do lose the House, I say we, me, not you, in November, here come more impeachments. More to write about, Bill.
2: Now, I don't know whether you noticed this or not, but you did mention kindly, as you do every week, about my long form called We'll Do It Now. And the reason we call it We'll Do It Now is when I was 11 years old, I cursed on television and somebody taped it.
1: Right.
2: Okay, and then
1: yeah.
2: They sold it.
1: Yeah.
2: They sold the tape. And it got out there in social media, and it made me look like an idiot, which, okay, that's just the way it is. So I'll Do It Now has become an enormous success. I cut 2 weeks ago, maybe 10 days ago, a 40-minute analysis of Howard Stern.
1: I saw it. It was great. I watched it. It was great.
2: Thank you.
1: It was great. And you talk about seeing him at Boston University, which he still denies to this day, but you did a very good job of setting up just how you knew this guy.
2: Well, I got him on tape admitting that he and I were classmates because he came on the Factor.
1: Correct.
2: But he's kind of getting up there. But I didn't hatchet him. I didn't go in
1: nope.
2: and eviscerate him.
1: No, you didn't.
2: I told the audience why his operation was disintegrating. And that, the viewership for that was crazy, crazy.
1: It was great. I'm not
2: now,
1: surprised.
2: Today, we're dropping Dr. Oz.
1: Love him.
2: We have Oz.
1: Yep.
2: Okay?
1: It's great.
2: You've never seen him like this, ever. And this one, I challenge you because I challenge everybody. But this one's about you and your health and why the government doesn't help you enough to throw off your maladies and live longer. It's fascinating. Okay, and Oz, I think, enjoyed the joust.
1: Sure.
2: Because we got into why. I'll just give one example. You buy cigarettes, what do you got on the label? Caution, cigarette smoking can be damaging to your health, right? Okay. Why on Oreos don't you have a label that says caution, sugar can give you diabetes?
1: Sure, it should say that. And I think Bobby Kennedy would want that. And Dr. Oz.
2: Well, Bobby Kennedy doesn't eat Oreos because they're not wild animals. But there's no label.
1: Nope.
2: And there's never been a suggestion of a label that all this trash food. I have a 7-Eleven right around the corner from me. There's nothing I can eat there.
1: Nothing.
2: Nothing in the whole store.
1: Nope. Beef jerky. Eat. What about beef jerky, Bill?
2: I go to the Pakistani guy behind the counter. Do you have anything that's not going to hurt me? In the whole store. You know what he gave me?
1: What?
2: Firewood. Okay?
1: Oh, God.
2: I mean, lying at the light, yeah. It's all junk. It's all unbelievable.
1: Yeah.
2: Why'd you put a picture of a dead kid on the product?
1: Yeah, you should.
2: Right?
1: Yeah.
2: or a cemetery.
1: Yeah.
2: Just any, see, and those are the questions. You know, you want to make America healthy again. Good. Good. That's a noble, noble thing. But you've got to get out there and spread the militant word. And cigarette smoking has disintegrated in America.
1: It's basically gone. Yeah, that industry
2: right.
1: is dead.
2: If you go to Greece, I mean, these people are you know, they got five cigarettes, two in their ears.
1: All over.
2: One in their nose.
1: Yeah, all over Europe and the Middle East, too.
2: It's crazy.
1: I know. Israel, too, they
2: it's
1: smoke.
2: It's crazy.
1: I know.
2: And then we find out this week that more people, Americans, use pot every day.
1: Yeah.
2: Than smoke cigarettes.
1: I know. Yeah.
2: So now we have an inebriation problem all over the place. I don't know if you noticed, but there's some of the delivery guys that come to my house.
1: Oh, that's terrible. Notice it.
2: How did you get here? You know where you are?
1: I can't walk down.
2: Do you have any idea what state you're
1: in? I can't walk down a city street without getting high every day. I don't even smoke weed, but I just have to walk down the street in New York City. I get a high. It's terrible.
2: And the tragedy is if you plant yourself, and I did this physically, outside of middle school in New York City, those kids are loading up before they go in. Oh, and you're talking 12, 13 years old.
1: It's terrible. It's terrible. I know. No,
2: right.
1: that'll be great. I had Oz in studio here 2 weeks ago, but nobody does it like you. I'll admit that. So I'm going to watch that. It's dropping today, you said? Today at noon?
2: Sorry, we drop it at noon for premium members on BillO'Reilly.com, and then I think it rolls out at 6 for the whole world to see it. But it is worth watching.
1: I'm sure it is. You're both great, especially you, Bill. You're the best ever, and this was another amazing appearance this morning. Bill O'Reilly, I love you. Thank you so much.
2: All right. Let's, try to isolate Fauci, you and me. We'll throw a little thing over his head. We won't hurt him. We'll just mock him.
1: Right.
2: We'll just make fun of him.
1: Okay. All right. Well, I'll meet you in Manhasset later on today. We'll take care of that, okay?
2: All right.
1: See you, buddy.
2: Thanks for having
1: me, Ben. Oh, come on. You're the best ever. Bill O'Reilly right there. Another amazing Thursday appearance on Sid and Friends. We'll take a break. Clay Travis still to come.

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2: I'm Michael Wallace. President Trump promised a tough response for Iran, and overnight U.S. forces delivered. More from our Washington correspondent, Stacey Lynn.
3: President Trump followed through on the warning he made yesterday after vowing,
4: "We're going to be hitting them very hard because it's our turn to hit them."
3: Hours later, the U.S. launched another round of strikes on Iranian military targets. Iran responded with more missile attacks across the region, including one that hit a Chinese facility in Kuwait, while Jordan intercepted additional missiles. The latest exchange has raised fears the conflict could spread further. But President Trump insists diplomacy is still an option.
4: We'll see if we get there with an agreement at some point.
3: Stacey Lynn, Worldwide News Network, Washington.
2: A new AP NORC poll finds almost two-thirds of Americans do not believe the war in Iran is worth fighting. Only 28% approve of how President Trump is handling Iran, down from 34% last month. The president's overall approval rating is 33%. There are reports Seattle Police Chief Sean Barnes is on his way out after he was out of town for the aftermath of Sunday's deadly shooting at a food festival. Former King County Sheriff John Urquhart.
5: Woody Allen once said 80% of success is showing up. And that's a big deal. It is important. It is important to be around.
2: Still, Urquhart calls Barnes' whereabouts a red herring. He says the department's assistant chief handled the tragedy well. Tourists who evacuated from the Greek island of Crete are describing their terrifying escape as wildfires rage across the island. Three firefighters have died.
6: First it was Spain, then France, now Greece. Hundreds of tourists and locals hustled off the island of Crete at top speed by boat as the flames bore down on their holiday centres.
7: It was frightening, yes. We could see the flames in the hills above the village, and the police and the firefighters were just telling everybody to leave straight away.
8: But we are thankful that we are safe now.
6: With flames raging across hillsides, more than 200 firefighters supported by aircraft are still battling the blazes with strong winds hampering their efforts. From the Foreign Desk, John Terrett, Worldwide News Network.
2: 2 days after that magnitude 7.1 earthquake damaged homes and buildings in southern Japan, tens of thousands are still without running water.
9: I see him.
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2: Residents are filling bags with water at community stations with temperatures in the high 90s and stifling humidity. Hundreds of aftershocks have some people scared to stay indoors. They're living in tents. The death toll is up to 34. A new Emerson College poll out of Michigan has moderate Democrats worried this morning. It shows progressive Abdul Al-Sayed leading Congresswoman Haley Stevens by 15 points ahead of next week's Senate primary. The winner will take on Republican Mike Rogers, a former congressman. U.S. economic growth slowed during the second quarter. Gross domestic product expanded at an annual rate of 1.5%. Down from 2.1% during the first quarter. Dow futures up 184 at this hour. 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
12: WABC. 77 WABC chime time, 9:35, 72 cloudy on this Thursday, July 30th. Good morning, I'm Noam Layden. Search crews back in the Passaic River in New Jersey this morning searching for a missing 10-year-old girl. Three children fell into the water last night. One was found dead last night. One is missing, and then one actually made it to shore.
13: His sister is alive. She is home. I'm conversing with her. Account, the little boy may have saved her life as he was going under. He pushed her and she

0: fever, a very rare tick-borne illness. Yesterday, we told you about a Ridge man who's sick. Now we're hearing from the Riverhead family of a 9-year-old who is ill with the fever, too.
1: Our infectious disease doctor said he's only ever seen it once in his whole career. So many wild rabbits in our yard all the time. It was like right away, it was like, never thought in a million years and that it actually could be that.
0: The 9-year-old, like the Ridge man, says he's taken the right medications, but still weeks after his diagnosis has trouble sleeping, lots of body pain. Maybe you've noticed the MTA started putting big, bright vending machines in some subway stations that sell snacks, drinks. Here is MTA Chair Jenna Lieber explaining why the machines are popping up down below.
2: We love the old school newsstands. The economics of the old school newsstands eroded during COVID, and most of them didn't want to come back.
0: Yeah, and that's why the MTA plans to put the vending machines in 30 more stations. 3 have them right now. Mostly cloudy day on the way. Going to be awfully humid. The high 78, 938 now. Let's head over to the 77 WABC Sports Desk, and here's Justin Allen.
3: 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Third game of a 4-game set to go for the series win this afternoon, 2:10 p.m. Ryan Weathers will start there. Out in Queens, Mets lost 1-0 in last night's second game of a day-night doubleheader. They took the first one, 3-2. Up next for them, they'll open a 4-game set tonight at home against the visiting Miami Marlins. 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
0: Traffic, transit at 9:38. Here's Joe Nolan.
4: All right, Noam, and again, as you begin to travel out onto the area, roadways not doing too badly coming inbound on the LIE. You do have delays, though, from the Grand Central Parkway now all the way on in to the Midtown Tunnel. Now, there had been an earlier problem at the Midtown Tunnel. That has now been cleared up and out of the way, but still, nonetheless, a lot of residual traffic left over from that. So a big delay coming inbound of the Midtown Tunnel. Same kind of thing at the RFK Triborough Bridge. There was an accident up there earlier, and you've got delays coming inbound on the Grand Central Parkway right through LaGuardia all the way back to the Northern Boulevard interchange. Coming down the east side, you're slow from the 130s down into the 40s. West side, though, not too bad. Just a little slow getting off at the bottom there at 56th Street. Inbound Gowanus BQE getting better. Slow Industry City right on up to the Brooklyn Bridge. Heading inbound at the Holland Tunnel, still about 40 coming off of the Skyway. If you're heading inbound off of the Jersey Turnpike, only about 20. Inbound at the Lincoln Tunnel, about a 15 to 20 minute delay. And the same thing up at the George Washington Bridge. 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

9:42, your party. 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I'll be there for the Booth for Israel charity dinner, a big barbecue.

0: And it'll be at the house of the Hutt family, H-U-T-T, H-U-T-T, like Hutt, Hutt, Hutt, like a quarterback would say, you know, H-U-T-T, Hutt. And I guess the Adam Hutt went to Maryland with Corey Zelnick. How about that? So big night coming up next Sunday. I very rarely go to the Hamptons, but I'll be in West Hampton next Sunday night. For more details, call Lewis. Don't bother me. I'm begging you. Leave me alone.
1: I'm around.
0: He's around. And we're going to go to break because I've had so many great guests on today. I mean, really, from Gerard Maroney to Ron Johnson to Brian Kilmeade to Joseph Tacopina to Bill O'Reilly. But I got to get to Clay Travis. This WNBA stuff is huge. And men in women's sports, everybody loves Clay. 1.5 million Twitter followers. Clay Travis, formerly of OutKick.com, he's next.

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1: We had a couple of earlier problems at the Upper Easter crossings from the Apple Bank traffic desk. First of all, on the RFK Triborough Bridge on the Queens Leg earlier on, there was an accident there. That's cleared, but you still have bumper-to-bumper traffic as you head northbound on the BQE and on the Grand Central Parkway coming through LaGuardia, getting up and onto the Triborough. And then also, as you head inbound on the LIE, a lot of slow go now from Queens Boulevard pretty much all the way into the Midtown Tunnel. I mean, it's at that jammed-in stuff, but it is very slow, and again, that because of an earlier accident. Holland Tunnel, still about a 30-minute delay off of 1 and 9, only about 15 off of the Turnpike. If you're inbound at the Lincoln Tunnel, about a 20-minute delay and about the same up at the George Washington Bridge. Cross Bronx still very heavy and slow from the Brecken Interchange all the way to the George Washington Bridge, but the earlier issues have now all been cleared. 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
2: This is the WABC opening bell report. A new poll finds 55% of American employees don't have enough savings to cover an unexpected $500 expense, and that over 40% have had to skip medical care and car repairs over the past 6 months because of financial strain. 25% of those polled say they have no emergency savings at all. GLP-1 weight loss drugs continue to hurt supermarket sales because all those Americans injecting themselves purchasing less, especially when it comes to junk food. GLP households have cut grocery spending by about 6%. Purchases of chips, cookies, baked goods, they've dropped by 7%. Just general volume for those homes for items like bread, meat, and eggs have shrunk just like the American waist sizes. So let's see other markets.
3: Just like your penis.
2: Yes. Well, no, that's not shrinking, I don't think.
3: If you go in the water, it will this weekend. It's going to be cold.
2: Is that what happens?
3: Yes. Shrinkage on your penis. Everybody gets that.
2: I don't have that problem.
3: I know, because I know. I've heard the stories about you. I've heard. You're the Milton Berle of radio. I've heard. It's like legend.
2: Who's telling?
3: A Clear Channel talks about it all
2: yes,
3: the time.
2: Yes, they do. Yeah.
3: Elvis Duran is like, you got to see Gnome's penis.
2: Yeah. I know Elvis, yeah.
3: Yeah.
4: I think
3: know
4: there's
3: do.
4: That band that's called Gnome's Penis.
3: They're going to open for Rush tonight at Madison Square Garden, I think. Hurry up, I gotta get the Clay Travis guy.
2: Yeah, well, he's waiting, isn't he? Yeah. So he probably wants to know that the Dow is up 260 points. And no, I'm late in opening bell report 77 WABC.
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6: You voted for this guy, you got what you deserve. I get those on my accounts every day in big numbers. First of all, again, I'm talking to a computer, a bot, but I didn't vote for this guy. And they try to say that like 40% of Jews, that's not right. That is way overblown. I mean, look, if one Jew voted for this guy, that's way too many. You should be ashamed of yourself and honestly convert. Any Jew that voted for Brad Lander, this piece of garbage lowlife, any Jew that voted for Mamdani should just convert. Do us all a favor, the real Jews, and leave, okay? But they tend to exaggerate that number, no? I think you know that.
2: Yeah.
6: Maybe it's like 20%, which again is still way too high, but I don't know. I'm at a loss for words, and I'm a radio guy. I'm at a loss for words. How could anybody in this city who's not Muslim or radical Islam or defend this guy? How? He has now found a way in less than 6 months, forgetting about the economic damage that he's already doing to this city, freezing rents. You know what that's going to do? That's going to destroy buildings all over town, making people like Ken Griffin spend money in Miami. Taxing, taxing, taxing. That nonsense budget where he got bailed out by the governor that doesn't give one penny to the cops. Well, God forbid, at a fifth firefighter. Forgetting about all that. He has found a way in less than 6 months to say something nasty about just about every ethnic group in the city.
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0: years old, this kid. But I love him. He helps Chris Libertini with the commercials. Very talented guy, actually. But he's a half a retard. He's a grown man walking around with a Rush t-shirt on today like he's Beavis.
1: He is Beavis.
0: He's Beavis.
1: Yeah, he is.
0: I do want to go see Rush myself, I'm not going to lie. Clay Travis is one of my favorite people on television. He's brilliant. Politics, sports, he does it all. Clay, good morning, buddy. How are you?
2: I'm great. How are y'all?
0: We're doing great. Do you see me on Fox on Saturday when I called Muhammad Mamdani a terrorist and Griff Jenkins apologized for me twice? Did you know that story?
2: I didn't see that story. That is really, really funny.
0: Yeah, I call him a terrorist on the air, and Griff stops me. So I start yelling at Griff. I go, Griff, the guys that are hiding out in Qatar, those Hamas guys, they never wore an explosive vest. They never shot a gun. They're still terrorists. Don't tell me he's a terrorist. And I leave. I do the segment with Rachel and Griff and Charlie. And in the last 2 hours of the show, I'm gone. Not once, but twice, Griff Jenkins apologized for me. So.
2: It's very, very funny. I, you know, did local, not local, national sports gambling shows back in the day. And probably once a month or so, one of us on the show would say something and the host of the show would have to apologize live on the air without us having been told that the apology was coming.
0: Right.
2: It was like a preemptive attempt to protect the network from things we had said. Yeah. And I will say, I do believe like the whole cancel culture era has basically vanished, but I think a lot of the rules which were broken in the first place, right? Like an apology doesn't actually make anyone happy, right? Because the goal is not for you to screw up and say, oh, I'm sorry. The goal is to try and break and humiliate and destroy you. No one is actually offended. They just want to cut your balls off and not allow you to be able to say what you really think. That's the entire goal. Nobody's ever actually offended. If you
0: Never.
2: Are, you're an adult. Grow up. Who cares?
0: Bang. You just nailed it. That's why I love Clay Travis. Excellent. So, you know, you talked about gambling shows, and I was made aware of this on your Twitter. I do follow you and read your stuff every day. Are you telling me that these ladies, including that thug, yes, I called her that, white or black, you can still be a thug, Angel Reese, they're betting on their own games and cutting videos about it?
2: This is one of the dumbest things I've ever seen in the history of at least the social media era. Yeah, this video is up. You can go see it on my Twitter feed, at Clay Travis. I couldn't believe it last night when I saw this.
0: Me too.
2: Paige Buckers, who was a star at UConn, and Angel Reese, who got into it with Caitlin Clark back in the day when LSU played Iowa. They bet $400 on the outcome of their game last night, and the WNBA itself posted the video of each of them publicly making the bet and showing the cash that was at stake. Now, $400 on a WNBA game is like 90% of the salary these girls make. So, I mean, this is big money they put on the line.
0: Oh, my God. And it's illegal. You can't bet on games.
2: It's crazy.
0: I mean, what?
2: It's absolutely insane. I mean, imagine what the story would be like. We saw Shohei Ohtani's gambling scandal where it was just a guy had access evidently to his bank account.
0: If you believe that,
2: yes. Right. But it was a huge story. It was front page news for multiple days. We all know what happened to Pete Rose back in the day. I can't even think of a male sport where two guys, I mean, heck, when people bet on NFL games, right? Even small parlays, guys have gotten suspended for an entire season.
0: Yeah.
2: I don't know what the WNBA is going to do because it ties on also. I'm sure you saw this. The Seattle Storm had an owner who berated two teenage girls who wore shirts supporting Sophie Cunningham coming out in favor of men not being able to play women's sports. It's just a broken league run by morons.
0: It really is. But I was glad that they suspended that co-owner. I think her name is Ginny something or other, Gilman. I'm glad they did that because to me, look, this is a racist league. But he says to me, why? Why Caitlin Clark? Because she's white. And this league was a bunch of black girls. That's it.
2: And straight.
0: That's it. A bunch of black girls. And it's like, this is our league, bitch. And she comes in, and she becomes a star, and they're all beating her up. And who comes to our rescue? a white girl, pretty too, Soapy Cunningham. Soapy Cunningham, to me, is a hero. I'm glad at least the league suspended this co-owner. But for the most part, this league is a mess. It's a racist league, Clay Travis.
2: Yeah, look, it's a league run by black lesbians that hate a straight white girl. I mean, I think I was one of the first to say this, and people just, you know, like gasped. And then you start seeing Caitlin Clark getting throat punched. You see that
0: right.
2: The league won't even speak out in her favor, right? When awful things happen to her, they have to tiptoe around it. And by the way, I don't care who you sleep with. I don't care anything else. If you have someone in your league that is the difference between you having to fly commercial and getting to fly private, I'm sorry. I would do whatever that person wanted. If I was making hundreds of thousands of dollars,
0: right,
2: as many of these girls are, more,
0: yep,
2: than we otherwise would. She is the goose that laid the golden egg, and they're trying to strangle the goose to death. It's one of the dumbest things I've ever seen.
0: I saw Riley Gaines on, couldn't agree more. I saw Riley Gaines on Fox News earlier, and she was also extolling Soapy's virtues. We all love Soapy Cunningham. But something else you put on Twitter, you nailed it again, Clay Travis. You said that when it comes to men competing in women's sports, we all know it's terrible. It's not bad. It's terrible. It's immoral. It's dangerous. There's nothing good about it, okay? Nothing. And yet, for the most part, men realize that, right? And women, they're the ones in this case who are being victimized, and yet it's the women that are not coming to the realization as quickly as the men. What is that about?
2: Yeah. I think, honestly, women's empathy is being used against them. Men are more likely to just say, that's BS. And I've never met a man who has said, yeah, you know what? I think that men should be able to compete in women's sports. I have never met one in my entire life.
0: Me either. Not one.
2: You know,
0: me either.
2: I think this is probably in your audience. I'm not sure there's a single guy listening to us right now that would agree with men and women's sports. I think it's a 99.9 to 0.1 or whatever the heck it is issue. And the only men that would not have that opinion have never played sports, right? Any guy who has ever played high school sports and knows, yep, the difference between just high school level, any guy out there that's coached, if you coached a seventh grade girls team versus a seventh grade boys team, and these are different species as soon basically as we get testosterone rolling in for men. Women, I really believe this, are being taken advantage of because they're trying to be kind. They're trying to be empathetic. They're trying to be what women often are, nurturing, and they don't want to be the bad guy. And bad, ill actors are taking advantage of that empathy, and they're weaponizing against the women. These women think they're being kind, and actually, the question is, who should your kindness go to? The little girl who doesn't get to make a team because a boy took her spot, the girl who doesn't get to start because a boy took her spot, or the boy who has decided that he's going to identify as a woman. To me, you know, inclusion ultimately leads to exclusion, particularly in sports, because there's only so many team jobs. There's only so many team positions. There's only so many starters. So if you let a boy in, then ultimately you are excluding a girl in the name of inclusion, and they're taking advantage of it because they're focusing for women on the inclusion part and not the end result, the exclusion.
0: What a shame. I got to tell you, the Jets and Giants opened up training camp 2 days ago, and I'm a huge college football fan because I spent a lot of my life down in Florida, in Miami. So ACC football, SEC football. I know you had the SEC weekend last weekend, and I actually spoke to Ariel Epstein, who's a lovely young lady. So with football season starting, Clay, I hope you will come on this show even more because, again, I think the world of you. I think you're great. I really do. Politics, sports, it doesn't matter. You're fantastic. Thank you so much for hopping on this morning.
2: Appreciate it. Apologies to Jets fans for the seasons they're going to have.
0: Well, how bad is it going to be? They got Geno Smith back.
2: It's going to be bad. I think you're going to sit back and look. To be fair, there's a lot of good young quarterbacks that I think are going to be in the 27 draft. So if I were a Jets fan, I'd go ahead and start watching some of those guys and daydreaming about who we might get.
0: All right, give me my team. I'm a Giant guy. I did the Giant pregame show for WFAN for 3 years. We got Jackson Dart in his second year, the starting quarterback. What do you think of my Giants?
2: I'm optimistic about the Giants. Now, I didn't love – I'm sure you saw Scatabo doing the backflip as he's trying to recover from the leg. But I do think Jackson Dart is going to be a very good quarterback in the league. I like how decisive he is. Team seems to stand behind him for the most part and believe in him. I think you will see a big jump for Jackson Dart. Presuming he can stay healthy, he needs to stay in the pocket more. Don't need to take the hits that he's taking. Sometimes feels gratuitous, unnecessary when he's scrambling. Get out of bounds faster, slide more, stay healthy. I think you'll see a big jump.
0: Clay Travis, amazing job, buddy. Thank you so much. Let's keep doing this, okay, buddy? Thank you so much.
2: Yeah, for sure. Happy to come on. Appreciate y'all.
0: God bless you. Clay Travis right there and Outkick.com. I think he's done with them, though. I'm hearing rumors that maybe Clay be doing something of his own. I don't know. He's terrific. We'll come back. Oh, is it over right now? We done? Lou Rubino, what a great week of shows. I love you. I'll see you again on Monday. I'm out tomorrow. Justin Ellick, great job today. You two, Noam Layden, John Terrett, Joe Nolan. All you guys are magnificent. I love you all. On the way to Pennsylvania to take Ava to school. I'll talk to you guys on Monday. The rest of this crew will be back tomorrow. Until then, peace.

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1: Well, from the Apple Bank Traffic Desk, again, we continue to have a lot of slow traffic coming inbound on the Long Island Expressway from the Grand Central Parkway through Queens Boulevard and then getting over to the BQE. Again, a lot of earlier problems along the way there. Grand Central a little better, but still slow through LaGuardia up and onto the RFK Triborough Bridge. A lot of heavy traffic on the Belt Parkway now eastbound from Jamaica Avenue right through to Kennedy Airport and on the westbound side leaving the Belt Parkway through Kennedy. If you're inbound on the Gowanus BQE, you're slow again as you start to come away from 65th Street on up to the Brooklyn Bridge. Better inbound at the Holland Tunnel off of the Turnpike, just about a 10-minute delay. Still about 30, though, inbound from 1 and 9. Inbound at the Lincoln Tunnel, let's call it 20, and about the same up at the George Washington Bridge. 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I'm Joe Nolan with traffic on Talk Radio 77 WABC.
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2: You'll see some heavy volume on the LIE through Suffolk County, but no accidents to speak of right now. Sunrise Highway looks good. So does the Southern State, Northern State Parkway. Montauk Highway free and clear right now. And on the LIRR, everything's on or close to schedule in the WLIR traffic desk.
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2: A Long Island firefighter, his family, forced out of their home after a lightning strike from a powerful storm set the house on fire.
3: Fire officials say it happened at their home on Hemp Lane in Hicksville at around 3 o'clock in the morning. Investigators say the firefighter was awakened by the lightning strike, followed by the smoke alarms going off. He and his wife, son, a cat, and a dog all got out quickly and safely. ABC 7 reports fire investigators could tell by the way the roof burned that the lightning had come into the house. A gas line also showed signs of damage from the strike, and the home is not livable at this time. In New York, I'm Lisa Salvati.
2: Another Long Islander has rabbit fever, a very rare tick-borne illness. Yesterday, we told you about a Ridge man who's sick. Now we're hearing from the Riverhead family of a 9-year-old who's ill with the same fever.
4: Our infectious disease doctor said he was like, he's only ever seen once in his whole career. So many wild rabbits in our yard all the time. It was like right away, it was like, never thought in a million years and that it actually could be that.
2: The 9-year-old, like the Ridge man, says he has taken the right medications, but still weeks after his diagnosis has trouble sleeping, lots of body pain. Governor Hochul says Howard University students who were disenrolled because of missed payments could be eligible to apply to schools here.
5: Howard University unenrolled at least 500 students ahead of the fall 2026 semester, saying they missed critical tuition payment deadlines. Now, Governor Hochul is encouraging impacted New York resident students to apply to CUNY and SUNY campuses. All students will receive an expedited admissions review and an 800.
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1: Well, from the Apple Bank Traffic Desk, and we continue to have delays as you start to come inbound at the Holland Tunnel, but way better than it was even just a little while ago. We have hardly anything now coming in from the Turnpike Extension, and let's call it 15 now from 1 to 9. About a 10-minute delay inbound at the Lincoln and about 15 up at the George Washington Bridge. If you're coming inbound on the Grand Central, still some slow traffic right about the middle of LaGuardia Airport, right up and onto the RFK Triborough Bridge. Usual delays now on the LIE from the Grand Central into Queens Boulevard. Inbound Gowanus BQE from Industry City on up to the Brooklyn Bridge. But the Belt Parkway, boy, what a mess. Still very heavy and slow traffic. Jamaica Avenue all the way on over to Kennedy Airport. And then westbound from Kennedy up through North Conduit, Mass Transit. Everybody now, at least at this point, on or close to schedule. 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
7: I'm Michael Wallace. After Dr. Anthony Fauci invoked the Fifth Amendment 111 times during its hearing yesterday, the Senate Homeland Security Committee plans to vote next week on whether to hold Fauci in contempt. Former White House COVID Task Force Coordinator Dr. Deborah Birx says Fauci should be allowed to explain why certain decisions were made.
8: We have still impact from that pandemic today, and we need to have answers on how to do this better. And I think Dr. Fauci is key to that.
7: Sources tell News Nation that Seattle Police Chief Shone Barnes is being let go after he was a no-show for hours after Sunday's deadly shooting at a food festival. He was at a police conference in Dallas. Former King County Sheriff John Urquhart thinks too much has been made about Barnes' whereabouts during the shooting.
9: Chief Barnes was, the night of the shooting, is a red herring as far as I'm concerned. He didn't happen to be there. It was a weekend. It's a big department. He's got good people that work for him that can take over. Acting chief that come in and do what needs to be done. And it was great police work.
7: Supporters of Chief Barnes plan to rally outside of Seattle City Hall this morning. In Georgia, a sentencing hearing is underway for the father of the teen gunman who fatally shot two students and two teachers at his high school in 2024. Colin Gray faces multiple counts of second-degree murder, involuntary manslaughter, and cruelty to children. The sister of one of the student victims, Mason Schermerhorn, offered an emotional impact statement moments ago.
10: Because the warning signs were not taken seriously enough, and because their responsibility to prevent harm was not handled the way it should have been, my family is left living with a loss that will never go away.
7: Gray could face decades in prison. His 16-year-old son, Colt, was sentenced to life in prison without parole earlier this week. Another musician is pushing back after the Trump White House used his song online.
11: The administration used singer Noah Kahan's song American Cars in a social media video featuring the president. He said he never approved it. The White House has faced similar complaints before, with artists arguing their songs were used without permission or against their wishes. Among them, the Rolling Stones, Beyoncé, and Katy Perry. Even if a song is on the public Instagram library for users to add to their posts, artists say that doesn't mean they support every use of their work. Stacy Lynn, Worldwide News Network, Washington.
7: The death toll from this week's earthquake in southern Japan has risen to 34. Rescuers did find five survivors in a collapsed shopping mall and two people from the rubble of a paper factory. Many people whose homes were damaged are sleeping in their cars. The Commerce Department says first quarter GDP slowed to 1.5% during the second quarter, that is. That's down from 2.1% during the first. Economists blame the war in Iran. This is the Worldwide News Network.
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12: Country to a different government.
13: Admiral Robert Harwood, go big and it'll be better. The next move for the President of the United States, according to the Wall Street Journal, would be 10 to 14 days of an intense 24-hour-a-day campaign, along with the IDF, to cut down the IRGC. I'll discuss that with Mark Thiessen.
14: Number one.
15: Although it pains me to do so, under the advice of my attorneys, I will invoke my right under the Fifth Amendment to the Constitution.
13: That is the ridiculous, farcical Anthony Fauci. Fauci takes the fifth, but it doesn't mean we didn't learn anything from his testimony and the questions that were asked of him, even though he didn't want to answer. The answers may lie with his assistants and his staff, as they basically find out that he deleted, the word is, tons of material. Do they know what that was? Is it any more damning than his 1,100-page diary? Mark Thiessen, former chief speechwriter for President Bush. He's a Washington Post columnist, and he is a fellow at the American Enterprise Institute and a Fox News contributor, which means he has a lot of Christmas parties to go to every year. Mark, how do you do that? I mean, you have so many places to go.
16: It's hard. It's hard. I've got so many people banning my time.
13: I mean, how many checks do you have every day?
16: As well.
13: And how many checks do you have coming in?
16: And I got to pick up your butterfly refresher.
13: Yes. You cannot forget about that. Have you tried it? Have you tried it?
16: No, because I'm a man.
13: All right. You're getting a kick out of this. All right. So Mark, the President of the United States hit back yesterday, and he said because the militias in Iraq who are affiliated with the IRGC decided to rocket Jordan, and Saudi Arabia hit back because they rocketed Aramco, their oil and gas site, as well as have the Houthis trying to shut down the Red Sea. So they hit back for the first time. What do you think the president's going to do? The Wall Street Journal, as I mentioned in the open, the Wall Street Journal says they're looking at Cooper's 14-day plan. He's got 20% of targets he still wants to hit.
16: Yeah. We stopped at the 20-yard line, and we've gotten, you know, into this cycle of tit for tat. You know, Iran violates the MOU. They fire at ships. They fire at Americans. We fire back. Then we negotiate again. Then we. It's never ending, and it's just dragging this whole thing out. Just as my understanding is from the public reports that the president was ready to execute Cooper's plan and resume major combat this week, and then all of a sudden, you know, he gets word that the Iranians want to talk. They're serious now. Now they really want to, they're desperate for a deal. And so he pauses it. And what happens? They try to kill Americans. I mean, at some point we have to take no for an answer. And he keeps he's been very well served by his team. They got Pete Hegseth and Admiral Cooper have done an amazing job executing the military strategy. John Ratcliffe has done a great, amazing job providing exquisite intelligence. Besant has done an amazing job with Operation Economic Fury. Who hasn't done a great job has been Vice President Vance, who is the author of this memorandum of understanding that has gotten us into this cul-de-sac where we're stuck, you know, in this cycle of, you know, strikes, retaliation, negotiation. It's becoming like Lucy with the football. They keep, you know, keep telling the president, oh, this time they're serious, and then, you know, they're not. They respond by trying to kill Americans. He's going to have to go to combat because he's got Trump is not going to take a bad deal. And he has two red lines, which is dismantle the nuclear program and open the strait. And Iran has made clear they're not going to give those two things. So we just finish the job and stop listening to people who keep giving you bad advice and getting you, getting you into this cycle that's, you know, bringing it closer and closer to the midterms. And this could have been done months ago.
13: So I want you to hear what General Jack Keane said. Cut 22.
17: We got to open the Straits of Hormuz. If we're not going to be able to do it through negotiation, we got to do it by force. Certainly, anybody thinking that negotiations is going to be the pathway forward has got to come to grips with what reality is here. Iran is not going to make a deal with us that would satisfy us.
13: So the negotiations, he doesn't believe, should happen. And the president does indicate, according to his people, that there are moderate people there, and the IRGC is still doing their own thing. And if that is indeed the case, and if you believe that, just don't even talk to the moderate people if you think they're moderate, because they're not making any decisions. So it's either go directly with Vahidi, who seems to be running the IRGC, or don't do anything. Just take them out.
16: We've had this myth of the moderate Iranian since Iran-Contra. I mean, what moderate Iranians? They're all Nazis. They're just, you know, what's happening is that some guys talk to us, but they don't have the power. And the guys who have the power don't want to talk to us. They're not in charge. The people, and even the moderates, you know, like Galibeth, the Speaker of the Parliament, he was Qasem Soleimani's best friend. These are not moderates. Even if they wanted to get a deal, they don't have the power to implement a deal. There's a very clear, simple strategy. It's complex because it's war, but we need to finish off the target set that we paused at the 20-yard line and bring this into the end zone. Take out their remaining military capabilities. Take out the economic.
13: Can you do that from the air, Mark? Can you do that from the air?
16: Of course you can. Okay. Of course you can. We don't need to put. And this is another thing. Vice President Vance went on Rogan said, well, the people who want this, they want indefinite war. They want to send 150,000 troops to that. Nobody's saying send 150,000 troops into Iran. Nobody. It's this guy is like, all he does is put up straw men to take down. He says that there's no they just want indefinite war with no objectives. I can lay out the objectives for you. It's pretty simple. Eliminate the remaining leadership targets. Entomb the nuclear sites. Take out their remaining ballistic missiles. Destroy the economic and energy infrastructure that's giving the IRGC financial lifeline. Take out the roads, airports, bridges, seaports that allow them to trade with their neighbors. Demolish what's left of the defense industrial base, and then declare victory.
13: So
16: and
13: I want
16: be done.
13: So one of the hindrances is, to a degree, is missile defense with our allies and our bases. So Jim Taslett from Lockheed Martin is part of the problem. Our big four weapons manufacturers have not been manufacturing weapons at a pace that is needed for our allies and for today. And look at what Ukraine's doing with their 500 missile companies, and look at how they're mass producing. Look at the way Japan and South Korea have learned to mass produce. I'm not saying it's easy, but I'm saying we're usually the best. Here's what he said about our production. He says he had a big announcement. Cut 27.
18: So in our recent earnings call, you're absolutely right. We announced a $230 billion backlog. When you add the $54 billion in this contract modification, you're pushing $300 billion of backlog for the company. We are well positioned to make that happen. We have a joint plan with the Department of War and our suppliers, really important suppliers, to ramp up, triple, as you said, the Patriot missile production. We're actually going to be deploying and developing, again, with our government partners, a lower cost Patriot missile that we call PAC-3 ACE, which will be about half the cost, do about two-thirds of the mission set. So we want to innovate right along with the production ramp that we're doing, and we can do both of those at the same time.
13: I sense that if you give that licensing of the Patriots and the THAAD to the Ukrainians, I bet you they do it in half the time.
19: Yeah, and they could probably give us some, too.
13: Yeah.
19: Let's license it to the Ukrainians and have them, you know, give us 20% of their production so that we can replenish our stockpiles, too. They'll do it faster and better. I mean, can you imagine if world... I don't know if you ever read Arthur Herman's book, Freedom's Forge, about how the U.S. industry came together to win World War II. But can you imagine if we said, well, we'd love to fight the Nazis, but we don't have the weapons. It's like, no, you build the freaking weapons. It's ridiculous. And we may have a short-term shortage of things. You might have to make some strategic choices. Like, you know, like the president is concerned about, because he keeps saying doesn't want to become Herbert Hoover, because if the Iranians hit the economic targets in Saudi Arabia and the Gulf countries like that, we can't protect everything in Saudi Arabia and Qatar and throughout the region, but we can protect the most important things. We stopped Israel Iran from launching 300 ballistic missiles at Israel and protected Israeli people. Do you think we can't pick the 10 top economic targets in the Gulf and prevent Iran from striking those? And by the way, if you launch the offensive capabilities and take out their ballistic missile capabilities, they won't be able to fire them in the first place. I mean, you know, why didn't they do this when we started the war? You know, they weren't able to hit. They did fire, but eventually it took a few days, but eventually their fires went down because they didn't have anything, because we were taking it out so effectively. We cannot be prevented from carrying out achieving a strategic victory and allowing the Iranians to win because our defense industrial base is so atrophied that we can't produce weapons. It's not true, and two, you know, we have to scale it up so that we can replenish our stockpiles.
13: What role do you think NATO can play now that we have two straits to deal with? Do you believe the president should get Matt Whitaker to start telling these guys, get involved?
19: Yes. So here's what you do. You finish the military campaign, then you maintain the blockade and you open the strait by force. And then over time, you hand that over to the Europeans as their mission, you know, with the U.S. in a supporting role. Yes, they absolutely have to step up. They're starting to. We have good allies in Poland, Romania, Greece, other countries who've been helping us. You know, let's take the good. You know, NATO isn't a whole. It's a bunch of individual countries, and some are good allies, some are not such good allies. Let's work with the ones who are good allies and pressure the ones who aren't.
13: So I want to bring you to politics now. In Texas, there's a new poll out, and Tallarico leads Paxson by 7. What is going on with a candidate who's not without talent, but his skill set and what he believes doesn't seem to meld with Texas? I'd much rather have had John Cornyn in, but I'm not in Texas, and they made a choice. Do the Republicans realize they got a problem here?
19: I don't understand. You know, we are our own worst enemies. In a lot of ways, this reminds me of 2022 when we saddled ourselves with like weak candidates. You know, Herschel Walker and Dan Bolduc in New Hampshire, and like we lost all these winnable races because Blake Masters in Arizona, because we had a safe incumbent in Texas. Why do we throw him aside? We had a senator in North Carolina who was occasionally a thorn in Trump's side, but isn't he better than having a Democrat in North Carolina? Why do we keep shooting ourselves in the foot? I just don't understand it.
20: And on the other side, we're going to find out in Wisconsin if purple, in a purple state, does socialism sell? And that's going to be the governor's race with Hung against Tiffany. And it looks like she's going to win easily. And she's running on abolish the Senate. Some of those outlandish statements. But this is going to be a big question. Where our country is right now. I know where New York City is. It's a disaster. But I didn't think Wisconsin was there. Are you worried at all?
19: Well, first of all,
20: for the country?
19: I am deeply worried for the country. Though I think, if you look at someplace like Michigan, where El Said looks like he's going to win that Senate race. I mean, that's a race that Mike Rogers lost by 18,000 votes last time. That's a purple state. Trump won it. I don't know that they want to pick somebody like that for their candidate. But here's the problem, Brian, is that the Democratic Socialists are not that different than the Democrats. I mean, think about it. So they want to abolish the Senate. Well, the Democrats want to get rid of the filibuster in the Senate, which would effectively abolish the Senate. They want to abolish the Supreme Court. Well, the Democrats want to pack the court. The margin of difference between what the Democratic Socialists want to do and what the mainstream Democrats want to do is not that great. It's just a matter of emphasis and rhetoric. They both want to eliminate all the roadblocks to implementing their radical left-wing agenda. It's just the Democratic Socialists are upfront about it, and the mainstream Democrats are a little bit more cagey.
20: I am not for getting rid of the filibuster. So many Republicans are.
19: No way.
20: John Thune is not, but the president is. And a lot of people are, that you wouldn't think who would be for it are for it. They think it's so short-sighted. I'm worried about when Trump's out or a Democrat's in. You want people. I do not want two extra states. I don't want a packed Supreme Court. And I definitely don't want to get rid of the Electoral College. Mark Thiessen, thanks so much. Appreciate your diversity. I appreciate all your jobs, your Christmas parties, and your height.
19: I appreciate you as well, Brian. Thank you.
20: Back in a moment.
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9: 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All of us have stuff with us. We're human. And some stuff is more profound than others. 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And I think that a lot of times we get caught. Wait a minute, I'm getting a text. Uh-oh, I think it's from Princess Di. Oh, goodness gracious. 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Rather I should die 1,000 times and see old glory trampled in the dirt, never to see it rise again, than to see this beloved land of ours become degraded by race mongrels. 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That was Senator Robert Byrd in 1944, opposing integration. Yeah, he's a Democrat. Same Democrats as George Wallace standing up there talking about segregation now. 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Just so you know, they haven't really changed as a party that much, except now they do it on economic grounds. They claim he's vile man. He was a that was vile.
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1: We often think about slavery and the complicity in slavery as being exclusively to certain geographic areas of the country.
2: Right.
1: Here in New York City, we were very complicit. This is critically important because this is also what it looks like to acknowledge what history truly was.
3: What do you know? You came to America 7 years ago from Uganda, and now this mayor is telling us we're going to look at reparations to New Yorkers 150 years later. Meanwhile, we were part of the North, the Union, fighting against the South. Now, there was slavery prior in the late 1700s, sure, early 1800s, okay. But then we became the home of the Underground Railroad, where Harriet Tubman would use to get people in and out of New York City, out of Rochester. If you read Frederick Douglass's autobiography, he looked at New York as a haven. And that's something, that's a place where you write checks to people who generations ago didn't even live here. And between all the blended different races and ethnicities by now, it is farcical to have reparations. Al Sharpton could say it all he wants. All these states can do the politically correct thing. But when they come up with a formula, it basically will bankrupt any state in any country. And back then, they were about reconciliation and forgiveness, not writing checks. But here we are in 2026, and this idiot wants to write a check. This is who you elected in New York City, and he's worse than anyone imagined. Tell him that when you see him.
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4: You'll see some heavy volume on the LIE through Suffolk County, but no accidents to speak of right now. Sunrise Highway looks good. So does the Southern State, Northern State Parkway. Montauk Highway free and clear right now. And on the LIRR, everything's on or close to schedule. In the WLIR traffic desk, I'm Noam Layden.
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6: Alabama Governor Kay Ivey has declared Saturday Will Roberts Day.
7: Named for a 15-year-old who died last week after a battle with stage 4 osteosarcoma, a rare form of bone cancer.
8: My mom's found this drug that could possibly save my life if we get it in time.
7: Will gained widespread attention after video of him pleading for access to an experimental treatment went viral.
8: This is probably the end of the road for me, and they probably won't get it in time, but if this can help other kids with my cancer, I would love to help in any way I can.
7: A funeral for Will Roberts will also be held on Saturday. Brandon Eisen, Worldwide News Network.
6: A public library in Kiama, Australia, says someone returned a book that was 150 years overdue. The book, titled Antiquities of Athens, was published in 1858. It was found in a home that was being renovated. Michael Wallace, Worldwide News Network, New York.
0: If you missed Rita Cosby, here's what you missed.
9: Mayor Eric Adams, this is a guy who's looking back and saying, look, I'm leaving with a low crime rate in New York. I cleaned up the homeless encampments, did a lot with charter schools. There's a lot of things that he certainly can be proud of. And I asked him, what do you think about some of these comments by Zora Mundani, where he essentially is saying that he'd be willing to get arrested to block ICE? And also that he would not rule out arresting ICE and saying he will not allow NYPD to cooperate with ICE. He doesn't want ICE in the community. He doesn't want the National Guard in the subways for sure. There are a lot of big questions tonight. So here is Eric Adams.
10: I've said this over and over again, and we need to fully understand this.
2: ICE is not a criminal organization, and we need to stop treating them like them. They are a law enforcement entity that's sworn to serve and protect like others. These are men and women who made the determination to do the job that the Constitution calls them to do. These were sworn men and women who were sworn to serve and protect the city and the country based on their constitutional obligations.
9: What a contrast from Zoran Mondani.
10: I'm proud to inform people of their rights, and I can't think of a more American thing to do than to speak about the protections that we all have under the law.
11: My focus is for the NYPD to not be assisting ICE in their immigration enforcement and to actually be following the policies of sanctuary city law.
9: In other words, I'm prepared if I need to get arrested, that's okay. And if I need to arrest ICE, that's okay.
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13: We are with the one, the only Sal Valentinetti, the voice from America's Got Talent. Me and Sal, we're going to be smoking it with Frank Sinatra tunes. Boulevard Sinatra Showcase with me, Piscopo. 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

0: Kilmeade.
1: I'm going to continue to do that, whether if it was like a trash bag like Plattner, or whether you got a guy like El Sayed, you know, running on like is essentially a pro-Hamas candidate, and now with that woman in Wisconsin, you know, that's Democrat Party has to decide what party do we going to stand for, and what kind of parties are we going to tolerate, you know, especially these kind of people.
2: So that is Senator Fetterman, who's being lobbied by Senator Schumer not to leave the Democratic Party, which is interesting because El Sayed said the first thing he's going to do is try to put Fetterman's head on a pike, which means kill him off because he's moderate. And they thought he was going to be more liberal. So you got to literally kill him off. The language is ridiculous and irresponsible. And you're really going to take this guy on? Is that going to be a priority if you get to become a Michigan senator to take out a Democratic senator? Absolutely dumb. And what the president, what Fetterman was talking about is Francesco Hung, who wants to abolish the Senate. She's a big-time socialist. She's about to win the Democratic nomination by all accounts. And she's going against Tom Tiffany head-to-head. Tiffany's got a one-point lead in a purple state. Will socialism sell in a purple state? Josh Krashauer, Fox News Radio political analyst and editor-in-chief of the Jewish Insider. Josh, we're about to find out in Michigan and Wisconsin, aren't we?
3: Yeah, this is the biggest test of the socialist movement's staying power, at least within the Democratic Party. I would equate this to a virus that's spreading very fast within the Democratic Party, where we talked about what happened in Philadelphia and New York City in the month of June, where there were a lot of Democratic leaders that rationalized what happened in those Mamdani-endorsed races as just a product of a very progressive deep blue district. And even I, you know, look, you haven't seen, this is the first time you've actually seen socialism win.

0: happening across the country. Colorado, we saw just the last month, and Maine and other parts of the country. So, I mean, we've heard this analogy made in other places. I think Melissa DeRosa, who was Andrew Cuomo's chief of staff, has called it sort of this rapid virus that's spreading within the Democratic Party. And I don't think they know what's about to hit them because, you know, we know what's happening in the primary. The biggest question going forward is in Michigan, in Wisconsin, and some of these swing states, can that sell to a general election? I know Democrats are pretty pessimistic that a socialist candidate as the nominee or someone who's as radical as Abdul El-Sayed in Michigan in the Senate race can actually prevail in the general election.
1: So Francisco Hung dared Tom Tiffany to come up with an example of when she ever said abolish the Senate. So they looked on Twitter and they found a post, February 13, 2021, from Francisco Hung, abolish the Senate. So she's not even that smart. So she dared everybody to find out. All people had to do was check her history. She didn't even try to delete it. Allison Greer, Hung Communications Director, responds. She said, well, that was a different time. It was during the pandemic, and she was upset with the Senate. So she still wants to do these radical things, as Mark Thiessen just pointed out to our audience. How much different is abolish the Senate and abolish the Department of State than let's pack the Supreme Court and let's abolish ICE and, you know, let's add two more states? I mean, either way, Democrats are looking to fundamentally change America, aren't they? And get rid of the filibuster.
0: Well, and that spin does not hold even as recently as this past week. She was participating, this is Hung in Wisconsin, in a Democratic debate. And she was asked by reporters just this past week, does she still support defunding the police, as she has also said in the past. And she doubled down. She defended it for like 2 minutes on, you know, you'd watch the whole interview. A post-debate interview online, and she defends it for 2 minutes and says we need to redirect funds from the police to other social safety measures. Brian, we know how that played in 2020. Like, we know how politically toxic, even as late as 2024, when Kamala Harris's positions in the 2020 race kind of defined her candidacy for president 4 years later. I mean, this stuff is politically toxic, and yet we see a lot of these same dynamics in other states. I mean, we're now at the back end of the primary process, but you're seeing socialist candidates come out of the woodwork and compete in some of the more unlikely places in Democratic primaries.
1: How alarmed are Republicans about this Texas public opinion research poll that has Tallarico up 5 on Paxson?
0: So, I mean, Texas is a big concern for Republicans. I will say, as a student of polls, that is a Democratic-sponsored poll. So I would put a little bit of a grain of salt on the actual numbers. Republicans have the race competitive, though. So, you know, whether Tallarico's up, Tallarico's down, I think those numbers are far Tallarico, and I think, you know, they're partisan ways that pollsters tend to juice the numbers for their side. I would put a little bit of a grain of salt on those numbers, but I do think that Texas is one of those races that should be a runaway race for Republicans if John Cornyn was the nominee, and Paxton is a very scandal-plagued, problematic candidate. So that's going to be a competitive race where Republicans are going to have to spend quite a bit of money to hold that seat.
1: So here is James Tallarico talking about Ken Paxton, who's got some ethical problems. Cut 35.
2: If you become a multimillionaire on a government salary and now own 15 homes on the public's dime, then you should have to answer the public's questions. I get it. If I had Ken Paxton's record of corruption, I wouldn't want to answer these questions either. But he's asking for your vote. He is asking for your trust. And the people of Texas deserve answers. So I've challenged Ken Paxton to these three televised debates. The networks have already set the dates and the times and the locations. We're just waiting on Ken Paxton.
1: So, I mean, the guy can talk. Ken Paxton knows issues. But, man, he does have problems explaining a lot of his investments, air quotes.
0: Yeah, look, there are a lot of issues that Paxton's campaign has. I think fundraising is part of it. But the bigger issues are obviously his personal scandals, a messy divorce and breakup with his wife and the, you know, all the scandals around that, the ethical double standards that Tallarico is already raising on the campaign trail. And look, I think Tallarico knows he's probably the better debater. He's more agile on the stump, and that's why he wants to have more debates. Look, we always have known that, you know, the suburban Texas vote is the swing vote in the state of Texas, and the Hispanic vote, which swung to the right in the last couple of elections. Republicans are struggling with the Hispanic vote, and a lot of the stuff that Paxton has, the rhetoric Paxton has used to kind of rally the base, Now that Republicans are in charge and now that it's less of a salient issue,

0: in a general electorate, within a general electorate, it's actually turning off some of those swing moderate suburbanite voters. So, Texas is a red state, but it's going to be much more competitive than it usually is. And Paxton, as we talked about so much on the show, Republicans knew what they were getting into. they basically had a candidate in Senator Cornyn who would have been a very heavy favorite to win the seat and not force Republicans to spend money and get distracted in a red state, defending a red state. But they picked the most problematic candidate, and they're going to have to really work to hold that Senate seat.
1: So there's a new Fox News poll, Beacon Shaw poll, that says Cooper's on top of Whatley, 53-44. So that's 7. But there was another poll that came out, the public policy poll, that had it down to a 4-point race. Where do you think this race is at?
0: Roy Cooper, that's the Senate seat that Democrats are the most optimistic about picking up. Which tells you about the environment. North Carolina voted for President Trump all three times in all three elections. So that's a state that does tilt to the Republicans. And I think the Fox numbers may be a little too bullish for Cooper, but everything I've heard from the campaigns is that Cooper has a pretty sizable lead, five points or so. So, I think that's a state that Republicans are going to struggle to hold on to. And it's a must win, certainly, for the Democrats to pick up if they want to have any chance of winning the Senate.
1: Zohran Mamdani, the true socialist, he looks at himself as a power broker at 34 with no experience, but promises to build grocery stores run by the city. He promises to go after landlords, and now they're suing back. And now yesterday he's defending his Pierre de Terre tax, which taxes people for having second homes here. Instead of saying thank you, he says pay up. Listen to what he said. And by the way, because he did this, they published all the names and addresses of everyone they're going to tax and will tax unless they can prove it's their primary residence. Cut 44.
2: As we know, this is a surcharge on non-primary residences that are worth more than $5 million. And as required by the law, the Department of Finance sent informational resources to homeowners to ensure that they understood the tax, that they understood the options before them, and also, if they did not believe it to apply to them, that they had the time in order to be able to appeal.
1: So they have to go, and they can do it online, and prove it's their primary residence. But publishing all the names, they said they had to do it. And is this a thing of pride with the socialists? You got to tax the horrible rich people?
0: Look, this is what the easy stuff for Mamdani. He believes, and his movement, the DSA movement, believes like that this is what sells the most when it comes to populism. You go after the rich, go after the successful, and that's going to give you this kind of juice with the base. I mean, what we've learned, and we've seen this in cities across the country, when you have this kind of mentality in power, and when all these laws and positions are actually implemented, the reality is, like, people leave the city has trouble paying their bills, the economy goes to haywire, the crime goes through the roof because of growing disorder and having trouble kind of keeping the city safe, and the reality is a whole lot worse than the promises that are made on the front end. So, it's interesting that, Mamdani has sort of succeeded rhetorically, but now he's actually trying to move forward with his agenda. And maybe he gets it through. He's clearly pushing along, and he has the political wind at his back in New York City. But boy, I mean, what we've seen in other cities, San Francisco is probably the best case example, but there's so many cities across the country where you had rhetoric and an agenda like Mamdani's that literally drives people out of the city, and then people turn on the elected officials very fast.
1: Yeah, we're going to see what's going to happen. Now we're going to see if this guy is different. And now he's promising to look at reparations in New York. As you know, a state was of the union, but I guess he's looking to write more checks from, I guess, Kathy Hochul is going to give him more money for this?
0: Well, I don't know if she is. I mean, that's the biggest hurdle for Mamdani to accomplish any of his massive redistribution type goals is actually having the money to actually accomplish this stuff. Even the easier stuff like all expanded preschool and all the other programs that he made promises on the campaign trail. So Hochul has actually pushed back quietly that they don't have the money, like there's just not enough revenue. But look, I mean, that's why you're hearing more about taxing the rich and more about redistributive policies. But even there, there's a lot of Democrats in the city that are quietly, and maybe some not so quietly, pushing back against his agenda.
1: Josh Krasjar with us from Fox News Political Radio, and also editor-in-chief of the Jewish Insider. Josh, I also want to talk about Bruce Blakeman. And according to the latest poll, he's now within 4 of Governor Kathy Hochul, and he runs Nassau County. And another county executive, he's county executive there, another county executive from Rensselaer upstate, has refused to go along with the state doctrine, which says don't cooperate with ICE. Both those state county executives say we will, and they're being warned by Letitia James not to. This is going to benefit Bruce Blakeman, I think, don't you?
0: Yeah, I mean, what we saw in the 2022 election is that in localities and states where, you know, the party kind of went off the deep end ideologically, and it was on crime and policing and immigration in New York in that election. Even though Democrats had a good night, there were pockets of Republican successes, and New York was like the epicenter of that in 2022. And look, I think you could see a similar dynamic this time around where, you know, I think Mamdani is the face of the franchise. Like, everyone knows who he is. He's not viewed favorably in the rest of the state of New York. You look at the polling numbers, he is in the city, but not in the swing parts of the state. And he's very unfavorably viewed in suburbs across the state. So if I'm Blakeman, I certainly kind of focus on the silent majority of voters who want to campaign and speak out against the radical policies and you know, lack of enforcement in this case in counties and cities that are deep blue in the state. It's going to be a tough environment. I will say New York in a year like this is going to be tough for a Republican like Blakeman, but that's the playbook for him to beat the odds.
1: He is Jewish, and he is a moderate, and he's pro-choice. And I think those things help New Yorkers who might say, I don't want to take a risk against a real conservative. But just because he's friends with Trump, it doesn't mean he agrees with everything the MAGA world does do. Well, that'll help him here.
0: Oh, absolutely. And he's Jewish. He's moderate. He's from Nassau County. That's an area that was once very Democratic. It swung to the right very decidedly so in the last four years or so. So that is it. The playbook starts in the suburbs, and, it, you know, then you win over the rural conservative parts of the state. That's how you win as a Republican in New York.
1: All right. And Josh, do you think that Todd Blanche gets through?
0: This guy's between a rock and a hard place, because all John Cornyn wants is him to kind of forswear the weaponization fund, which clearly I think the president still wants. And yet I think, you know, Blanche is not willing to do that privately to these Republican holdouts. And if not, everything I've heard is that folks like Tillis and Cornyn are not going to, you know, support him if he doesn't, you know, offer those concessions.
1: Put in writing that they will not use the slush fund.
0: Exactly. This isn't just a handshake and a quiet agreement. It has to be on paper, and that's something I think the White House doesn't support.
1: And Josh, this is the problem. The president was sick of Tillis, was sick of, wanted Paxson, and then he goes ahead and wanted Cassidy out. So you get three angry senators finishing up the string. It's not going to be easy.
0: It's basic politics and a basic political blunder from the White House. It's better to have your friends and even your enemies closer. And what Trump did is made a whole lot of enemies from people who were friends. And that's going to make it hard to get his agenda passed and his policies and his cabinet and nominees passed.
1: And in the North Carolina seat, it could flip it. So we'll see what happens. Josh, thanks so much. Appreciate it.
0: Thanks, Brian.
1: We come back. I got your emails especially from last night. I guess you guys were on the YouTube page, youtube.com/@TheBrianKilmeade Show. You could do that again, or you could just write me, BrianKilmeade.com, click on comments, I'll get it. Or we can get on the line, 1-866-408-7669. Don't move.
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13: Worldwide News Network update. I'm Michael Wallace. In Georgia, a sentencing hearing is underway for Colin Gray, whose son Colt killed four people in a shooting at his high school 2 years ago. Defense attorney Nicole DePord, who is not involved in the case, says the second-degree murder and involuntary manslaughter charges against the father are strong.
14: Being warned not once, not twice, but multiple times about some serious issues concerning the likelihood that there could be violence, and then still providing a very serious weapon to a very young person. So I just feel like these facts are different than what we've heard in certain other cases where there seemed to be some amount of fog in terms of understanding the risk.
13: Colin Gray could face decades in prison. In Ukraine, at least eight civilians were killed in Russian missile strikes, including five members of the same family. A suspected Russian missile crashed into a field in Poland. This is the Worldwide News Network.
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0: He'll make your head spin. It's Brian Kilmeade.
1: Any reasonable person who has followed his unhinged obsession with me would readily come to the same conclusion. Therefore, although it pains me to do so because of the respect I have for the legislative branch of government and my decades-long record of cooperating with Congress, under the advice of my attorneys, I will invoke my right under the Fifth Amendment of the Constitution to refrain from answering your questions.
2: Sir, is it true you were a crack cocaine dealer for 7 years?
3: I plead the Fifth.
4: Sir, will you tell us about the cartels you dealt with in your time as a crack cocaine dealer?
3: No, but I can tell you that I plead the Fifth.
5: Exactly how much money did you earn in your time as a crack cocaine dealer?
6: So there was that Dave Chappelle from his special?
7: Yeah, from his show 20 years ago.
6: When he took the Fifth. That's funny. Anthony Fauci had to read it every time, but did it over 100 times yesterday. And again, some email, Gary writes me and says, Fauci's federal pardon does protect him for a group of states prosecuting him for a crime. This angle should be used. Yeah, I think some people are talking about that. Other people are writing. You know what other people are writing? Did you guys see my look at those historic bars in Boston?
8: Yes, but are they writing about? Are they writing about your drinking?
6: People are loving it, going to Boston because these two bars date back to the Revolutionary War, and I got a series of that. So some people just want a break, want some fun, and want to talk about America 250, which is perfect for see me at my shows in Clearwater, in Jacksonville, St. Louis, Red Bank, and Westbury.
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15: I'm Michael Wallace. A vote's expected next week on whether to hold Dr. Anthony Fauci in contempt of Congress after he refused to answer questions during yesterday's Senate hearing. Our Washington correspondent Stacey Lynn has the latest.
16: Fauci repeatedly invoked his Fifth Amendment rights as Republicans questioned him about the COVID-19 response, the origins of the virus, and government research funding. Republican lawmakers say they want accountability, while Fauci called the hearing a political attack. Former White House COVID Task Force Coordinator Dr. Deborah Birx says the public would benefit hearing what he has to say.
17: We have still impact from that pandemic today, and we need to have answers on how to do this better. And I think Dr. Fauci is key to that.
16: Stacey Lynn, Worldwide News Network, Washington.
15: As President Trump had promised, the U.S. hit Iran hard overnight. News Nation's Corey Smith reports China is selling weapons to Iran.
18: According to Reuters, Beijing selling 400 Chinese-made air defense missile launchers to Iran via Pakistan. Now, both countries are denying this report. China, of course, a strategic ally of Iran. But President Trump has said repeatedly that he had assurances from President Xi Jinping that Beijing would not get involved. It would be two of the U.S.'s biggest adversaries offering support, albeit indirectly, to Iran. The other being Russia, of course, which the U.S. believes is providing intelligence to Iran.
15: More wildfires are burning across Europe. Another heat wave isn't helping. New fires have broken out in Portugal, Turkey, and Greece, where at least three firefighters have been killed. Some tourists on the Greek island of Crete, like Peter Wood from the U.K., had to evacuate by boat.
19: It was frightening, yes. We could see the flames in the hills above the village, and the police and the firefighters were just telling everybody to leave straight away.
15: In France, firefighters have made progress against that huge fire near the Bordeaux region, allowing 84,000 evacuees to return home. Sean Diddy Combs' release date has been moved up again, this time for good behavior. He's now scheduled to leave a federal prison in New Jersey in January 2028, 5 months sooner than originally planned. An attorney for two of Combs' victims say he should serve his full 50-month term for prostitution-related charges. New numbers out this morning show the Fed's preferred inflation gauge, the PCE price index, fell 0.1% in June as consumer spending rose 0.3%. Retail analyst Bert Flickinger.
20: People are spending more on clothing and footwear, more on food, and more on clothing. Three categories that had been problematic were positive.
15: The Commerce Department says economic growth slowed to an annual rate of 1.5% during the second quarter as the war in Iran disrupted energy supplies. Stocks are higher after yesterday's sharp sell-off. The Dow is up 212 points this morning. NASDAQ up 572, more than 2%. This is the Worldwide News Network.
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6: Love of the Clock Hour here on Talk Radio 77 WABC. Thanks so much for listening. Our chance to talk about what's happening locally. New York City Mayor Zohra Mamdani is facing criticism from some attorneys over the composition of his new Judiciary Advisory Panel. It's got 18 members, and the committee helps vet and recommend judges for city courts, but critics say there are no Jewish representatives among its members. Lawyers raising concerns argue that the panel should better reflect the diversity of the New York's legal community, especially given its role in shaping the city's judiciary. The mayor has final authority over the judicial appointments and has defended the selection process, though he has not directly responded to the criticism about the representation. The advisory panel is expected to begin its work in the next coming weeks. New York's political influence is again in the spotlight as Senate Majority Leader Chuck Schumer moves to shore up support inside his own party. And Schumer has privately urged Pennsylvania Senator John Fetterman to remain a Democrat, among growing concerns that the party's moderate wing is losing influence to progressives. Fetterman, who has often positioned himself as a centrist voice in the Senate, is seen by some Democrat leaders as a potential flight risk as internal divisions deepen. No kidding. New Jersey man who carried out the 2022 knife attack on author Salman Rushdie in New York's Chappaqua Institution has now been convicted on federal terrorism charges. A jury in Buffalo found Hadi Matar guilty of all counts, including providing material support to Hezbollah and committing an act of terrorism. Of course, spent the rest of your life in prison. Patricia Heaton, who was in New York City during the 9/11 attacks, is now joining families of 9/11 victims and calling for Zohra Mamdani to be barred from attending the 25th anniversary remembering those who lost their lives at Ground Zero. Brian Kilmeade, Talk New York 77 WABC.
14: 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If you missed Dominic Carter, here's what you missed.
21: So, this is all wrong. How do you demand the officers be fired and we haven't seen part one of the tape? We've only seen the highly salacious material in the tape. We haven't seen what actually provoked this. This is why I will not call for these officers to be fired. They are due process. And by the way, Mamdani, when you get rid of all the cops, who's going to protect us? You? Are you going to do the job? No, you're busy pandering every chance you get. You know, mayors do politics, but you take it to an extreme, Mamdani. The Detective Endowment Association, they want a law where you have to stay 25 feet away from police operations. You can't drive a vehicle towards an ICE officer and then go, oh, I'm a victim. I'm sorry the woman lost her life. The man, you can't interfere while they're getting physical. And you can't interfere and then it's the end of the world because it didn't work out. I mean, it's tragic, but we can't have two sets of rules. So Mamdani is such bad news, such bad luck. He embraces Mr. Met, Mrs. Met. The team hasn't won since. The New York Mets. Mamdani goes to the team and Mr. Met, you know, the guy with the baseball head, Mrs. Met, the baseball head, they haven't won since. Thank you, Mamdani. Oh, but you're a pretty boy and, you know, you're so popular and the masses love you. Not the baseball teams. Bad news bears. Mamdani.
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1: So glad you're there. I'm at 48th and 6th in Midtown Manhattan, heard around the country, around the world, a city that's changing rapidly that I think everybody should be focused on. I mean, it offers so much. You saw so many great things with the New York Knicks winning in the World Cup, being this real hub of the host, the final, and everything else. And I think it covered up for a lot of problems with this mayor who I think is intentionally destroying the country. Excuse me, destroying the city. And his goal of is destroying the country, changing everything about it with a smile on his face, which makes him lethal. But he does not know what he doesn't know. He knows how to implement things that would change our country. But I hope it results in him falling flat on his face. This hour, I'm going to be joined by Bruce Pearl, who's a former the former men's basketball coach over at Auburn and many other times. He is doing a big combat anti-Semitism movement. Very motivational guy. Wrote a great column in Newsweek. He's going to be with us shortly. Also, they might be passing some NIL legislation in the Senate. Senator Thune said that's definitely possible. I don't know if right now they're focused on getting Todd Blanche confirmed and it's being held up. But maybe they'll get something to change college sports for the better. Before we get to Matt Taibbi, let's get to the big three.
2: Number three.
3: This is an idea that is basically a pyramid scheme. It's basically a Ponzi scheme intellectually with the Democratic Party. And like a parasite, which I think the DSA is inside the Democratic Party, this parasite will eventually kill the host.
1: Yes, absolutely. Under 100 days to the midterms, and Dems are about to find out if socialism and radicalism sells in purple states. I'm talking about Wisconsin and Michigan. While the GOP is struggling in two states, they have to win if they want to hold the Senate.
2: Number two.
4: We're seeing with our allies now going after their surrogates in Iran. Across the board, incredible pressure being brought to Iran. And the more these efforts will, I believe, ultimately move the country to a different government.
1: Possibly. Let's hope. Go big and get better or move on, Mr. President. The pinpricks aren't working. The Wall Street Journal says he's got a plan on the table. 10 to 14 days. Along with the IDF, to take out the IRGC, I'd like to see it.
2: Number one.
5: Although it pains me to do so, under the advice of my attorneys, I will invoke my right under the Fifth Amendment of the Constitution.
1: Yep, and with that, Fauci wasted our time for 2 hours. He takes the Fifth, but it doesn't mean we didn't learn anything from his testimony. And the answers may lie with his staffers, who could be coming up next. With me now, though, is Matt Taibbi. Matt, we talked before he testified. I didn't really think he was going to take the Fifth. Did it surprise you?
6: Absolutely. I had talked to a number of former officials the day before. Everybody speculated about what he might do. Not one person that I talked to thought he was going to invoke on the stand. That was a dramatic moment, I thought, which is not terribly common in Congress, and it ought to be a moment that propels everybody in the direction of investigating what happened with the pandemic, but it doesn't look like that's going to happen.
1: No, I mean, we discussed this too. You know, after the laptop is real, no one believed it. Anyone who wrote tweeted that had their account taken offline. And then the Russia hoax, everyone knows Russia colluded with the president to win. It turns out that didn't happen. The people got awards for writing those stories about that. And then you have a situation where Joe Biden's mental decline. No one acknowledged it. We were seeing it every day until he was eliminated in June. And then people like Jake Tapper made millions of dollars in writing a book about it while ignoring it. You would think that everyone would learn, play it straight, but they're not. Lawmakers are playing politics. But for the most part, did you see much on any other outlet about Fauci and what a fraud he is?
6: Not only did I not see that, but if you look at the New York Times this morning, you'll see Rand Paul compared to Joe McCarthy for his interrogation of Fauci. So the legend, you have to remember how extreme Fauci mania became in 2020 and 2021. You had a cold open with Brad Pitt playing Fauci. You had Joan Baez writing love letters to him, celebrities serenading him at his birthday. He became a sex symbol improbably, and that image will not die. People see him as a kind of anti-Trump religious figure when Trump is really not relevant to this whole story. They should have been investigating the science.
1: Yeah, I mean, let's just look at what we know. Don't wear masks, wear a mask. 6 feet away. I never told you to stay 6 feet away. There's countless examples of them saying you got to stay 6 feet apart. It stopped anyone from going back to school that wasn't a private or charter school. And then you have a situation you want to come to the vaccine. If you take the vaccine, you're not going to get it. You don't have to wear a mask. Everyone started getting sick again. I told you to wear a mask. Then you got to wear it outdoors. You don't have to wear it outdoors. You better not have Christmas. You better not have Hanukkah. At the same time, he's one sitting in the stands without a mask on. He's the one now going out to dinner with Jake Tapper. And while calling Chris Cuomo after his show to say, hey, do you need any help? How can I help you? While showing Barbara Streisand how to work an Alexa. So this is unbelievable. This guy should be the laughing stock of the country.
6: Well, not only the laughing stock, though. I mean, Brian, I mean, I see all of that as a ruse to deflect attention from the real issue, which is how did this bat virus, which can infect bat viruses, by the way, how did it come to have this furin cleavage site, this extremely rare collection of nucleotides inserted into its genome to make it highly transmissible to human beings while it's discovered just miles away from an institute that's doing that exact kind of research funded by the United States? We have to figure out the exact sequence of events that led to that. And his stonewalling yesterday isn't going to prevent that, but it should be a warning shot to the press that, look, this is going to end up blowing up in the faces of all of you folks. Might as well just look into this thing.
1: You would think, laptop is real. We just stopped talking about it. The Russia hoax didn't happen. We just stopped talking about it. And then you have a situation where President Trump is president again. And now we're looking back and we're also seeing the whole thing with the vaccine. I wonder, Matt, what do you think? If President Trump had won re-election, do you think it would have been the exact opposite? Republicans took the vaccine and the Democrats would say it kills people?
6: I think that's entirely possible. There was evidence for that. Remember that both Joe Biden and Kamala Harris talked about their hesitancy to accept any vaccine that had been recommended by Donald Trump. And this is really the key dynamic about the whole COVID story. Whatever Donald Trump said, the press assumed the opposite was true, which is, they accused him of being unscientific, which in some cases I think he was, right? He rushed, sure. he jumped the gun. But the press wasn't any more scientific in saying just because Donald Trump says this means it's wrong. So when he said, we don't see that it's affecting children, that was true. And as a result, we had lockdowns in schools for much longer than we needed to. And the 6 feet apart and all this stuff. And we didn't look into the gain of function stuff.
1: So here's what Dr. Birx said. She and she's famously with her scarves working with Fauci. And she saw politics all over this. Cut five.
7: There were solutions, but it became very political. And we all have to be aware, because it was a presidential election year, it was really important for blue states to show that they were taking it very seriously, and they overclosed. Mm-hmm. And we just have to be honest that that happened. And that's why that discussion from both sides of the aisle and a resolution and a way to go forward is critical, yeah, so that we can do this right in the future.
1: So, I mean, obviously, and then they wouldn't open up, Matt. They wouldn't open up the schools. These kids were forever harmed. Was your family directly affected?
6: A little bit, yeah. I mean, look, my kids were home for an awful long time. If I didn't love hanging out with my kids, I'd probably be more angry about it. But it was completely unnecessary. It put in a tremendous strain on families all over the country. But more than that, it heightened the mass hysteria about this disease and kept people from looking at the real issue. If there had been more effort at protecting people in the older age group, then we probably would have had fewer deaths. Instead, there was this relentless propaganda about vaccination and no other information at all, and that really hurt people.
1: Absolutely. So the other thing is, so I looked at the questions. I thought, can you get anything out of this? And you can. I did not know that he made 9 separate staffers fill out applications to apply for awards. He got $1 million. Shouldn't be doing that. Number two is, his assistant deleted a ton of information. Now they're going to probably bring his assistant in, put that person under oath to find out, what did you delete? I mean, imagine the 1,100-page diary, how damning that looks, how much he was saying something privately and it's something different publicly. Can you imagine what he deleted?
6: Oh, it boggles the mind to imagine. Unfortunately, you can't concretely speculate, but it would have to have been something that was not flattering or salutary for him. But certainly, just looking at the diaries, they're enormously damaging. They show that he had real information, for instance, about the possibility of genetic engineering and/or the links to the laboratory, and he held that back. He didn't tell the president, didn't tell the public, didn't tell Congress. I mean, all this stuff is terrible. In a normal media environment, this would be a huge scandal.
1: Here's what Rand Paul said that he learned later that day after the testimony was over. Cut 9.
8: We also found that he got a $1 million award, but that he used the work of 8 government workers to fill out the paperwork for an award, that he got them to nominate him, that he was discussing with people, hey, nominate me for this prize. And if it has to go through ethics, let's make sure we get the money. Mm-hmm. And everybody make sure we try to get to yes on that I can keep the money. A $1 million prize is inappropriate for government scientists. It's inappropriate for government bureaucrats. And it's inappropriate to use government workers to do it. So even though he didn't testify, I think we learned a lot about him. We learned a lot about his decision-making process. And really, we learned a lot about the things we need to try not to do again.
1: Yeah, and hire him. And basically, he was doing policy by interview. But what about the Democrats? Andy Kim, I apologize, by the way, you're being treated. I want to salute you for all your help. Senator Blumenthal, you've done a great job. These guys just don't want to examine Donald Trump's ethics problems. Not one Democrat, even Fetterman, came out and said, look, I was lieutenant governor. I'm still examining what I did, wonder if I did anything wrong. It would be great if you would examine something that you might have done wrong.
6: It's unbelievable, and as you point out, it's a parallel to every other scandal beforehand. I mean, when I testified in Congress, I was privately going to the Democrats and saying, look, this is not a partisan issue. This affects both sides. Let's not make it into that. And they didn't want to look at the issue because they thought it redounded poorly for Democrats. This is the same thing. They just think that this is a bad issue for them. So they don't want to look at something that could have catastrophic impact the next time. I mean, the next virus is not going to be harmless to children, most likely. And we're going to have a much more devastating impact. And because we're not investigating this now or as much as we could, they're all going to be guilty in the future.
1: Matt, how did this overlap with what you discovered on X when you were allowed to go in there after Elon Musk bought it?
6: So of the Twitter Files reporters, I probably knew the least about COVID when we went in. But in the process of looking at the documents, we found one of the major things that we discovered is that the platforms were not only taking direct direction from the CDC, the NIH, the Surgeon General's office, but also that they were censoring by narrative and not so much by individual facts. So, for instance, they would be, if you had a true story about somebody who died after they got the vaccine, that could be a true story, but they would say that promoted hesitancy and they would take that down or de-amplify it. And so this was a radical change in how platforms looked at the whole problem of regulating content. They wanted to align content with the Biden administration's policies. And so as a result, people didn't get good information either about the vaccine or about the virus.
1: Also, I remember Ron Johnson had that forum about ivermectin, about that being working, and they took it down. RFK Jr. had his account suspended because he doubted about the vaccine and he doubted a lot of these policies. I mean, it's amazing how that overlapped with the political process.
6: Yeah, and there was no reason for that either, right? Like, why denigrate, a possible cure for what's going on or a possible treatment? I mean, early on, there was no reason to think that ivermectin couldn't have some possible, important benefit. And there were a lot of doctors that I talked to who were not Republicans, they weren't conservatives, who said, yeah, this is working for my patients, but, you know, I'm getting a lot of flack for trying to get it to people. And the platforms did the same thing. They just assumed out of hand, because it was, you know, popular in conservative media, that it had to be wrong. And yeah, there were studies that did that didn't show a lot, but there was no reason to take down the speculation. There was no reason to punish people for asking about it. All of that happened.
1: And when you, we only have 30 seconds, but when you testified, the IRS was knocking at your door, weren't they?
6: They were, yeah. And, you know, all we were trying to do is tell people that, hey, this is happening. Your accounts are being censored. And, you know, we were treated like public enemies for that. It was really, you know, boggled the mind.
1: You got to look up, I mean, go on YouTube and watch Matt's testimony. It was absolutely a circus, but you wouldn't play into it. You did a great job. Matt, thanks so much. Appreciate it.
6: Thanks a lot, Fred.
1: The media keeps letting us down. 1-866-408-7669.
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13: A new housing lottery is open for apartment hunters across Suffolk County. 80 affordable apartments located at 1 Carlton Green and Central Islip are part of this lottery. Anyone who wants to apply has until September 14th to get their paperwork in. The lottery drawing will be held in late September for apartments running from $800 to $2,800 per month. More than two dozen police departments across the state are reporting a nearly 20% drop in gun-related violence, part of New York's Gun-Involved Violence Elimination Initiative, which includes Hempstead, and shooting incidents have declined by nearly 50%, with at least 17 police departments saying there have been no gun-related murders during the first 6 months of this year. Heads up for everybody in the New York area, there is a flash flood watch up on Tuesday. Forecasters say up to 4 inches of rain possible in spots. And that will be the result of intense storms. Strong wind gusts could also take out power. Forecasters not ruling out the possibility of tornadoes. New York State is finalizing the rules on how social media companies must restrict addictive algorithms for some of the youngest users. Governor Kathy Hochul and Attorney General Tish James say this is part of the Stop Addictive Feeds Exploitation for Kids Act, also known as the SAFE Act.
14: Social media companies, you're now on notice. The regulations are done. You have 180 days to come into compliance. Our children should not be treated as sources of profit for the largest technology companies in the world.
13: 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I'm James Flippin.

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1: Hey, we are back, and we have Bruce Pearl just around the bend, but right now let's bring in Frank. Frank's in Pennsylvania. Hey, Frank.
2: Hey, Brian, how you doing? Awesome, excellent show. Just want to bring up 2 points real quick. The first point is that even before the vaccines were approved, he said he knew the company. He knew the company he was going to use, which was BioNTech. And follow the money. Let's see where that trail ends. And the other part was, second main thing was, there were 6 miners who died in China, and they sent the Bat Lady to go ahead and take the samples, and that's where COVID then was used for gain of function on that. I think if they followed those 2 trails, I think that would answer a lot of questions, Brian. What do you think?
1: Yeah, I mean, this guy is just was not really interested in where it came from. He just wanted to try to stop it, but he took a long time to try to stop it, and his missteps were legendary, and his lack of humility is maddening. And now he takes the 5th when we finally get to find out what was really going on behind the scenes. Now, think about it. We got 1,100 pages, and he deleted a ton. How much don't we have? And then what would it have told? How many people is he covering for, or how many people are covering for him? Because they wanted grants. And think about this. Before the pandemic, when asked, they did a poll. Do you trust the CDC? 82% said yes. Now that number's at 30%. And he went to ridicule RFK. Read his book about Anthony Fauci. There's a one guy I trust there. It's more RFK than anybody else. I'll take a guy that's a little naive to some of the process, but that has a purity of thought and an openness to understanding, as opposed to a guy who thinks he knows it all and doesn't want to be questioned.
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3: You'll see some heavy volume on the LIE through Suffolk County, but no accidents to speak of right now. Sunrise Highway looks good. So does the Southern State, Northern State Parkway. Montauk Highway free and clear right now. And on the LIRR, everything's on or close to schedule. In the WLIR traffic desk, I'm Noam Layden.
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5: 93-year-old country music legend Willie Nelson is speaking out against plans for a new AI data center near his hometown of Abbott, Texas. On Instagram, Nelson said the strength of rural America has never come from big industrial footprints. He says it comes from generations of people, open spaces, local businesses, and a connection to the land. Texas lawmakers are considering a tax break for data centers. The European Union is offering more than $11 billion for firms to build 7 AI data centers. As the EU looks to close the AI gap with the U.S. and China, the new centers will be 4 times more powerful than the 19 centers the EU has now. New numbers show Canadian travel to the U.S. plunged 25% last year after President Trump enacted his tariffs.
6: And now, this is the Kudlow Riff.
7: They're isolating the Strait of Hormuz. They're knocking out bridges, terminals. So all these little islands and outposts will not be reachable by land.
6: More after this.
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6: And now, this is the Kudlow Riff.
7: And they're getting slaughtered right now. And to my way of thinking, they can't do it fast enough or deep enough. This is hopefully the final end to the whole story. But I don't know that. I'm just reporting, as you're reading and listening on radio, that this looks a lot like the Project Freedom. They're isolating the Strait of Hormuz. They're knocking out bridges, terminals. So all these little islands and outposts will not be reachable by land. Iranians cannot get there by land. The other thing worth thinking about, and I think the president is completely, lost his patience. He doesn't want to mess with them anymore. But this idea that there are, somehow good guys and bad guys in Iran, that somehow there's a sort of diplomatic group or a parliamentarian group, and that they're the good guys, the moderates. They're the ones that are wanting peace. And then there's the IRGC, the radical Islamist military, and they're the bad guys. They want a bomb and so forth. It's just utter nonsense. It is all one of a piece. Whatever they may say and whatever they may make at this, we should not be fooled into thinking there's moderates and militants. It's all of a piece. In fact, the so-called parliamentary leaders are themselves members of the IRGC and vice versa. Don't kid yourself. Now, there's no reason why you can't have bombing and diplomacy at the same time.
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9: From his mouth to your ears, it's Brian Kilmeade.
10: I think one of the bedrocks of our city is protest. It is something that has been a part of what makes our city so special, that New Yorkers can express themselves, whether they are in support or in opposition, no matter on whatever topic. We are talking about someone who has been charged with crimes against humanity, someone who has visited the city on many an occasion and who has been welcomed by previous mayors. And I want to make it very clear that that welcome ends with me.
1: So that is the ridiculous mayor of New York City who wants to focus on Prime Minister Netanyahu calling on New Yorkers to protest when he comes in here as invited to the UN for the National Assembly. Bruce Pearl is a former fantastic basketball coach in Auburn and a member of the Combat Anti-Semitism Movement and a U.S. Advisory Board member there. Wrote a great column over in Newsweek, and Bruce joins us now. Coach, great to see you. Your thoughts about our mayor deciding to call for protest on a world leader?
11: Ryan, great to be with you. One of the bedrocks of the great city of New York is protest. How about making the bedrock being unbelievable schools, like a safe place to live and grow up and raise a family, incredible diversity and ethnicity, just the greatest city in the world. But no, he says the bedrock is protest because, see, that's what Islamists do. All they do is complain and protest about how awful everything is here. If it's so awful, why is everybody in the world trying to come here? Look, Brian, he is who he said he was. And the longer he's in power, the more dangerous the man becomes. And from not walking in Israel Day parade to walking in every parade to having 18 lawyers be a part of some judiciary that's going to decide who the next judges in New York are. Half the lawyers in New York are Jewish. I'm just saying. And he doesn't have one of them. These things are not done based on any kind of coincidence. But here's the kicker, Brian.
1: Yeah.
11: Okay. What he's doing in New York is the exact same thing that the Palestinians have been doing since 1948 in Israel. And that's trying to make it so difficult for the Jews to stay that they're going to leave. Well, guess what? I tell every Jew in New York that thinks about leaving, you know what? That's exactly what he wants you to do. And what happens to like countries or cities when they lose their Jews? I'll tell you what, take a look at history. It did not go so well.
1: Also, just look at your bottom line. You want to do all these terrible programs?

0: and he knows the things to say that can motivate the public. Of course, this was intentional. If in one hand, he's going to brag about the diversity of his city and therefore the diversity of that committee, he should look at things like race. He should look at things like religion if he's saying he wants diversity in this commission. You don't have to do it that way. But on the one hand, you can't say you're doing it this way and that then not doing it all the way. And so, yeah, it makes no sense. Brian, I thought about something else I wanted to share with you. You and I have talked so much about, and you've asked me, like, Coach, why the rise in anti-Semitism? Why right now? What's taking place right now? And I thought about this, Brian, and this is not anything new. But when you combine Islamic extremism and the Islamism that has entered into the Democratic Party, okay, they obviously don't like the Jews. Israel's victory is Islam's defeat, because the fact that it exists and it thrives right in the middle of their Mecca, okay? You then combine that with socialism or communism. Well, the Jews that came to America did really well in a capitalistic society, in a democratic society, in a free society where they had the ability to work hard, get educated, and absolutely live the American dream. Like, America's Jews should be the most patriotic people on the planet, because there's never been a time in our history of 3,500 years where there's ever been a place that's been better for us to live with freedom of religion and freedom of commerce than the United States of America. And guess who hates that? The Democratic Socialists, the Communists, and the Islamic Extremists. And that's why they are attacking Jews in this country. And I think that you, as a great patriot, and other great patriots, are absolutely recognizing that.
1: No question. And it's all combining too. And people say, when you're anti-Semitic, you're really anti-American. And if they might start with being anti-Semitic, but it really goes to the freedom the whole country has. So that's what's going to eventually be targeted. And that's who we see the El Said guy say, well, I'm not a socialist, but everything about him running for Michigan Senate race is socialist and extremist. And he's all for globalizing Infantata. And, you know, he hands out with Hassan Piker, who, you know, is as despicable as it gets, thinks we deserve 9/11. It will take Hamas any day, once called for the death of Rick Scott. So those are the people this guy pals around with. So it's pretty much everywhere. I want you to hear something else that he's doing. He's actually entertaining reparations for New York City, for New York. Cut 48.
2: We often think about slavery and the complicity in slavery as being exclusively to certain geographic areas of the country.
3: Right.
2: Here in New York City, we were very complicit. This is critically important, because this is also what it looks like to acknowledge what history truly was.
1: So he's going to acknowledge New York was part of the Union. This was the end of the Underground Railroad that Harriet Tubman put together. It's where Frederick Douglass lived, because he felt safe here. And now he wants to write a big check to the legacy of African Americans, which you're going to have trouble even finding them.
0: Well, Brian, he's a politician, and he's smart. And he recognizes that in his election, the Hispanic community did not vote for him. The African American community did not vote for him. Unions and hardworking Americans did not vote for him. He was able to capture a bunch of college educated young people that haven't made it yet. And they want change for the sake of change. So if you bring up reparations, obviously that's going to perk the interest of African Americans, saying, "Hey, well, yeah, cut me in. I'll take a piece of that pie," even though they may never have been. Obviously, they weren't slaves. The other thing to recognize: slavery still exists around the world, and where it exists the most and is in these Islamic extremist countries. They're getting right out of Africa, just like we did back in the day. And it's wrong. And African Americans in this country know that they're not going to be fooled.
1: Bruce, how many years did you spend on different campuses in your career?
0: Brian, I coached for 48 years in college basketball as a head coach in 30 years. So how many college campuses was I on in 48 years?
1: You didn't just stay in the gym. I'm sure you walked the campus, taught classes. Did you notice the changing students in curriculum, the lack of history, knowledge, and caring about our country? Have you noticed that? Did you get outside the athletic department?
0: Oh, yeah. I mean, because that was one of the keys to my success, Brian, is to whom much is given, much is expected. And what I did, I participated in every university

0: that I was at in ways that had nothing to do with athletics, to try to help our students come in and grow and achieve and love their country, love their God, and leave our community and go make America great again and make it even better. So yeah, I was outside that. I think that, you know, obviously what took place with diversity, equity, and inclusion, as a, you know, how the pendulum swing. Look, affirmative action was really important back in the day because we had a long way to go to give everybody a better opportunity. And we made some adjustments in that. And I think it was important. Like every pendulum that swings, it probably went too far. And then we had qualified people that weren't going to be able to get into schools and in jobs and things like that because they weren't the right sex or they weren't the right race. And there has to be some adjustment, and there was. But the adjustment was then to just hate our country and to teach our young people how awful we are. Yeah, we are not perfect, but this is the best place in the world to work and to live. And we're simply, you know, trying to make it better. I think conservative, hardworking Americans did not get an education. And I know this is a shot, and I'm taking a shot at universities and the educational system. But I always used to say those that can't do and those that can't sometimes teach. Now, I was a coach. I couldn't play, but I coach. So I don't mean to be a hypocrite. I'm just saying that your best attorneys, they're out there actually practicing law and doing really well. There are other attorneys that are out there and they're teaching law. And so as a result, the people that are in there teaching our kids are way more left, way more liberal, have a lot of different ideas about capitalism than the American way, and obviously being infiltrated with all this foreign money. They've invested tremendously in not only sending students, but also sending faculty. These are the people that are teaching our children. And as a result, when we do all the polling of where everybody is, the younger people are way more left, way more liberal, way more compassionate to Hamas and terrorism because they bought into the fact that they've been there's been an apartheid or there's been a genocide, which is a complete and total lie and falsehood. But that's what they've been taught. Right. And that's the battle we're fighting.
1: And now we have this thing called the podcast world who just want to have conversations. I might bring Bruce Brohl in, and Bruce, you could say anything you want. You're here as my guest, and I'm not going to really challenge you. You're going to just tell me your opinions. That's really what Joe Rogan does. Does a great job, fantastic listener. We'll have an explorer in 1 minute, an astrologist in the next, and a comedian in. So he made this statement about Gaza. Cut 29.
2: The fact that a take on something that, if you're just looking at it, like what are you? How could you defend that? Like, how could anybody defend that?
3: Right.
2: I don't even know how many people are dead. You have a complete wipeout of a city. Like 90% of Gaza's gone, or whatever the percentage is. You look at the buildings. You look at what it used to look like. You look at what it looks like now. Like, this is defensible.
1: So we lost Bruce. I don't know how much he heard, but you heard Joe Rogan just say this is genocide. There's no doubt about it. 90% have been wiped out. How could you say anything different? He says you look at the buildings, you look at what used to look like, and you look at it, what it looks like now, like this is defensible. Yeah, it's absolutely defensible. If you ask me, I want Bruce to have a chance to answer it, because people just get this idea it's genocide and that's it. Of all people, Laura Loomer, who for some reason has the president's ear, he really trusts her, she was just coming out, deciding who is loyal to President Trump and who is not. But she was one of the people that came out and called out Ukraine and said they're corrupt, that Russia had no choice about the invasion. She came out and said, I saw for myself that I was lied to. So, Bruce, I don't know if you heard what Joe Rogan said, if you heard that clip as I was playing it.
0: That was my fault, Brian. No, I didn't hear it all. About Gaza.
1: He goes, no doubt about it, it was genocide. 90% of the buildings are down.
0: Yep. 90% of the buildings are down. Absolutely. But when you drop 200,000 bombs and you kill about 60,000 people, 30,000 of which are male terrorists, okay? It's the most humane urban warfare that's ever been fought. The math just doesn't add up. Yep. The place has been destroyed. Why? Because they were hiding in tunnels, underneath churches, inside of hospitals. They're launching rockets from people's living rooms. Look, there absolutely wasn't a genocide. A genocide is when you're trying to remove a people from existence. Okay, after October 7th, Israel could have gone in there and dropped 3 bombs and killed 2 million people. And they did not do that. They want to be able to get rid of Hamas. They want to, that we've got to get back to a place, Brian, where people remember what Golda Meir said, and that's simply this. When the Palestinians or the Arabs stop hating the Jews more than they love their children, we're never going to have peace. And you're seeing places like UAE that have adopted that, and they've turned things around. So I believe it can be turned around. And President Trump, with what he's doing right now and his involvement in the Middle East, and listen, he did not want, and Trump too, to have to go back in there and do what he's doing right now. He didn't want to. But guess what? He wanted to see if he maybe could change the course of history in the Middle East. And Brian, he's doing it. Good is lining up on the side of good. Evil's lining up on the side of evil. The terrorists have been exposed. America is safer because of it. I know it comes with a cost, but I think a nuclear Iran, okay, would be worth any of the costs that we paid so far.
1: And you will not be able to have any sort of peace in the Middle East as long as Iran is propping up these proxies, training and telling them to continue to hit Israel. Islamic Jihad, Hamas, Hezbollah, and the Houthis. That's all Israel, Iran. Iran stops funding them, they go away. And then we'll have this huge situation, good situation when it comes to the Abraham Accords. Bruce, do you miss basketball?
0: No, I love basketball, and basketball was great to me. But it was time to do something else, Brian. I love my country. And right now, my opponent's no longer the SEC. My opponent is anybody that hates our country and our Judeo-Christian way of life. And I tell you what, that's a very important opponent to fight.
1: Go get him, Bruce. Doing a great job, and you're using your fantastic communication skills to get that point across. Bruce Pearl, thank you. Talk to you again soon. Back in a moment.
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9: Worldwide News Network update. I'm Michael Wallace. President Trump just said he has no objection to temporarily withdrawing Todd Blanche's nomination for Attorney General. Republican Senators John Cornyn and Tom Tillis want some assurances that the Justice Department will make sure that anti-weaponization fund is dead. President Trump is weighing a plan to intensify strikes against Iran. News Nation's Corey Smith has more on the report from the Wall Street Journal.
10: CENTCOM Commander Admiral Brad Cooper is urging the president to unleash 10 to 14 days of heavy airstrikes that he believes could severely limit, if not destroy, Iran's missile capabilities. Central Command is the primary military arm conducting operations in the Middle East with thousands of service members. So Admiral Cooper certainly has the president's ear. However, that report goes on to say there are some concerns over U.S. munitions stockpiles that could keep the president from moving forward with that plan in totality.
9: This is the this is the Worldwide News Network.
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0: that's real. 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
1: Well, the last poll that I saw in Pennsylvania, not a whole lot of Democrats think that he is representing them. And as you know, there's some question whether or not he flips and becomes a Republican. So I would not put too much credibility in what somebody like Fetterman says.
2: He said you should sit this out.
1: Is that what he said?
2: Yeah.
1: So you think I should take his advice? I probably won't. So John, not going to take your advice. We're going to work as hard as we can, not only to elect El Sayed, but Peggy Flanagan in Minnesota, and strong congressional candidates all over this country.
3: Yeah, he does not enter in John Fetterman, who just shows you how different I am from Bernie Sanders, and you are too. I mean, doesn't sound crazy. Just says, he acts like, why would we listen to John Fetterman? A guy that votes Democrat 80-something percent of the time, but has this thing called common sense, and even though he's not Jewish, likes Israel. Does sees him as an ally, sees Iran as a problem, sees the border that needs to be enforced. Those never used to be Democratic ideals. But that's why Chuck Schumer evidently sought out Fetterman, said, whatever you do, don't switch parties. I also found a pretty good source that he, when he goes to the cloak room in the Democratic, you know, in the Senate where they hang out, nobody talks to him. So he has now picked, stop going in there, and he goes and sits with the Republicans. I'd be real nervous, because either way, if you look at seats that could flip, Michigan probably is going to flip to Republicans if I was a betting man. And I think perhaps New Hampshire. But if you look at Democrats, they got to feel good about holding on to Georgia. I didn't think they would. In North Carolina, I like Mike Watley, but right now he is trailing. So maybe they think they can flip that. And maybe they think they'll get lucky in Iowa, Ohio, and Texas, which means a lot of pressure on Fetterman. You keep treating him like crap, and Bernie Sanders saying what he's saying and acting socialist, he's going to go, I don't want any part of this party. You know, he doesn't agree with everything Trump does, but you know what Trump did? Appreciates him. Had him down to Mar-a-Lago. And there's a line of communication. If he had something he needed, I'm telling you right now, the White House would get it done, because they really appreciate him. That's why I really wish, as much as I, you know, guys like Jim Justice do a great job in the Senate, but Manchin was always a beacon of hope, as was Senator Sinema, because they just wouldn't be crazy. They'd be Democrats who wouldn't be crazy. Don't forget, go to BrianKilmeade.com. Find out when I'm going to be with the Uniting the States tour to pre-order the book. But don't forget, Old Westbury I'm going to be, as well as Red Bank, New Jersey.
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5: Zoran Mondani. Also, so many of the comments coming out this week. We also have now a primary race in the New York governor's race. And you got a lot of crazy comments coming from Democrats. Later on, we're going to talk about Benny Thompson. And he asked, this is the guy who was on the January 6th committee, remember, who just happened to destroy the evidence after the January 6th hearings. Surprise, surprise, surprise. But Benny Thompson asked Kristi Noem, the Secretary of Homeland Security, talked about the unfortunate accident of the National Guard troops being opened fire upon by that Afghan refugee. The unfortunate accident? It's not an accident. The guy was preparing for it for a while. He drove for days across country, drove thousands of miles, planned it, staked it out, opened fire. It's intentional. So why are Democrats trying to minimize it like it just happens to be some flash in the pan accident? It's not an accident. It is a horrible, disgusting crime that needs to be punished. And yet Benny Thompson used the phrase unfortunate accident. Well, here is Zoran Mondani here is what he had to say. He put out this video this week. This is another crazy thing. Puts out a video on how to avoid getting arrested by ICE. Puts it on his social media. Here he is.
6: Last weekend, ICE attempted to raid Canal Street and detain our immigrant neighbors. As mayor, I'll protect the rights of every single New Yorker, and that includes the more than 3 million immigrants who call this city their home. But we can all stand up to ICE if you know your rights. If you encounter ICE, these are the things that every New Yorker should know. First, ICE cannot enter into private spaces like your home, school, or a private area of your workplace without a judicial warrant signed by a judge. That looks like this. If ICE does not have a judicial warrant signed by a judge, you have the right to say, I do not consent to entry, and the right to keep your door closed. Sometimes ICE will show you paperwork that looks like this and tell you that they have the right to arrest you. That is false. ICE is legally allowed to lie to you, but you have the right to remain silent. If you're being detained, you may always ask, am I free to go, repeatedly, until they answer you. You are legally allowed to film ICE as long as you do not interfere with an arrest. It is important to remain calm during any interaction with ICE or law enforcement. Do not impede their investigation, resist arrest, or run. One last thing. New Yorkers have a constitutional right to protest, and when I'm mayor, we will protect that right. New York will always welcome immigrants, and I will fight each and every day to protect, support, and celebrate our immigrant brothers and sisters.
5: How is that not obstruction or aiding and abetting? Here's some tips to avoid ICE. Here's some things you don't have to do. If it doesn't look like a real warrant, you don't have to let them in.
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8: 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You are listening to the O'Reilly Update. Coming up next, the news with Mike Slater.
9: Thank you, Bill. It is Thursday, July 30th, 2026. Here's what's happening today in America. Fifth Amendment Fauci. Saudi Arabia joins in. The Fed makes their decision. And a lifeguard honored. It's all coming up. Then Bill is going to be here with your message of the day. First, Fifth Amendment Fauci did nothing but plead the fifth to every single question that was sent his way by the senators on the Homeland Security Committee, including a question from the chairman, Rand Paul, when he asked, is there a folder on the table in front of you? Now, the real question is, what's next after this three-hour hearing? Because Biden, on his way out the door, gave Fauci a pardon. Now, Rand Paul may note that Fauci could have told the truth and had a full pardon. He would have been protected. But he chose the fifth instead. Next week, Paul said the committee will vote on contempt of Congress or not, and we will proceed from there. Jordan's official news agency said the country's air defenses shot down 5 missiles fired from Iran. Trump said we'll be hitting Iran hard. They're going to get a beating. A drone also hit a U.S.-owned gas storage tanker in a port in Egypt. Well, Saudi Arabia has joined the American effort, engaging in precision strikes inside Iraq, targeting Iran-backed proxy groups. CENTCOM said U.S. and Saudi fighter aircraft struck multiple terrorist logistics and weapon sites across eastern Iraq in a strong response to over 30 IRGC-directed aerial drone attacks in the last 72 hours. Make note of the fact that that was a joint attack with Saudi Arabia, who maybe has had enough of Iran's actions, even when Saudi Arabia has about 15% of their population who are Shia Muslims. The Federal Reserve decided to hold interest rates steady. 9 members voted in favor of maintaining the interest rates. 3 members supported a quarter-point rate hike. The price of oil is still in the mid-$80 range. Fed Chairman Kevin Warsh, who took over in May, says the goal is still to get inflation to 2%. We're just above 3% right now. Their next meeting is in September. A 16-year-old lifeguard in Santa Cruz, California, rescued a 10-year-old boy who was swept out in these waves. There's a video of this rescue. You have to watch it. It's unbelievable. The waves keep coming, huge waves, as he's trying the best he can to hold on to this boy and keep his head above water. Other men tried to help, but the waves were insane. Eventually, another lifeguard came, and they were able to pull this child to safety, to the applause of the beachgoers. The lifeguard has been invited to the White House to be properly honored. I'm Mike Slater from the podcast Politics by Faith. We did a biblical analysis of the Fauci hearings on today's episode. Bill O'Reilly has your message of the day. Next.
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10: Time now for the O'Reilly Update message of the day. On this Thursday, I'm thinking about the White House Correspondents' Dinner. I know it was last week, but the entire event was a setup. I attended the gathering in April when a crazed gunman tried to enter the ballroom. Shortly after that, President Trump vowed to do the dinner again. Well, last Friday, the gala went forward with a much smaller crowd. They were generally surly, the journalists in the room. It was dominated by CNN and the left-leaning networks that despise Donald Trump. So here's the con. The president had to know he would never get a single laugh from this crowd. They were not there to have a good time. There was no sense of camaraderie whatsoever. The vibe was, we hate you. Not everybody, but the majority. But here comes the hammer. The White House Correspondents Association then doled out awards designed to embarrass the President of the United States. That is called the fix is in. And it was calculated. The Wall Street Journal people ran up there. And Trump is suing that newspaper. Caitlin Collins from CNN ran up there. And obviously we all know that Ms. Collins and the president are not friendly. Mr. Trump handled it, but the whole thing was wrong. I'm Bill O'Reilly. I approve the message by writing it. You can reach me, Bill at BillO'Reilly.com, Bill at BillO'Reilly.com, name and town if you wish to opine. Get to the mail. We got Carrie McGee, Livermore, California. Mr. O'Reilly, I concur with your view that the White House Correspondents' Dinner was arranged in a manner like it had placed President Trump at a disadvantage, and the speech itself did little to offset that impression. It struck me as overly long, not especially funny, and the pointed remark directed at journalist Caitlin Collins appeared undignified. My husband and I found those passages particularly uncomfortable to watch. I'm not going to argue with that. I mean, look, I don't know why the president bothers with Caitlin Collins, as I said yesterday, but the whole setup thing was wrong. And you need to know what you're watching. That's why I reported on it. Rose Valadez, Texas Hill Country. Love it. Love the Texas Hill Country. Every time I'm down there, I can't get enough of it. It's something about it. It's best to go in the fall. But anyway, Rose, you're lucky to live there. I watch most of the no-spin episodes, but I couldn't disagree with you more on the correspondent dinner event. I thought President Trump was brilliant and had total control of the room. He had control. Brilliant. 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
13: The cost of living. Here's what's on my mind today. Americans don't need another speech telling them the economy is great. They don't need another speech from CNN telling them the economy is coming to an end. What is the truth? Well, the truth is our current administration, President Trump, wants lower interest rates. Our current administration, President Trump, wants gasoline under $3 a gallon. The truth is, under our previous administration, President Biden had gasoline at $5 or $6 a gallon almost for 4 years. Are we in the middle of a war? Yes. But at the end of the day, we will no longer be at the mercy of terrorists. My belief, and I've been more right than wrong, is that by September, if not sooner, gasoline will be under $3 a gallon. Interest rates will be cheap enough to buy a home again. The strength of the dollar is going to be much stronger than the euro. I'm John Catsimatidis, and that's the Cat's Corner. 77.
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10: Now the O'Reilly Update brings you something you might not know. 51 years ago today, one of the most infamous men in America simply vanished. His disappearance remains a mystery today. Here's the story of Jimmy Hoffa. Born in 1913 to a family of coal miners, young Jimmy began his career organizing worker strikes in Detroit. He became president of the powerful Teamsters Union in 1957. At the time, the group controlled America's entire infrastructure. Members included truck drivers, warehouse, construction, dock workers, airline staff, newspaper printers, public housing employees, on and on. At its height, the union represented 1.4 million Americans. The group also had deep ties to organized crime. During his tenure, Hoffa worked with the mob to steal millions of dollars through extortion, racketeering, election fraud, and murder. In 1967, the union boss was convicted of bribery and sentenced to 13 years in prison. He was released in 1971. On July 30th, 1975, Jimmy Hoffa had a lunch meeting with known gangsters at a restaurant outside Detroit. While waiting for his associates in a parking lot, a maroon car pulled up. Hoffa got in. He was never seen again. Several conspiracy theories have been floated around about Hoffa's disappearance and the location of his remains. Some believe he's buried under Yankee Stadium. Others claim he changed his identity, fled the country. In my best-selling book, Killing the Mob, we chronicle the disappearance of Hoffa. Here are the facts. Various scenarios have been portrayed in books and movies, but the FBI has never solved the case. In December 1982, a Michigan judge declared Hoffa legally dead, despite the absence of a corpse. To this day, the fate of Jimmy Hoffa remains unknown. But we believe here the mob murdered him, chopped him up, and threw him away. 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
24: Hey, you know, cancel culture hasn't exactly been abolished, right? It's still around. I didn't like it, although I do like it in certain circumstances. If there's anybody who should be canceled, it's Dr. Fauci. But he's not being canceled. It's kind of wild. No, his career is not over. He's not finished. That was one day, one beautiful, awesome day for us, for those who have been telling the truth, for those who love the truth. To see him punished, really, for all of his lies, his deception, his greed, it was satisfying. But it was just one day. And one day can't undo how many years was it? 2-3 years of the worship, the awards, Time 100, Newsweek 1000, all that stuff. It got Emmy awards, documentaries, movies, songs, donuts made in his honor everywhere he went. You can't undo that. You can't undo that. It's interesting. He is the most cancelable guy in the world, but you can't cancel him. Because of, the fake news doesn't want it. The culture really doesn't want it to the extent that we have a culture, right? The Hollywood elites and all that stuff. That poor guy in Central Park who was making out with a woman, he has been punished more than Dr. Fauci. You see the story about the guy making out with the woman? You can't do that anymore? Well, you know, he wasn't married to her. All right. Forgive me, okay? Is this Amish country, for crying out loud? He's in New York City. He's in New York City engaged in a heterosexual encounter, which is legal, by the way. I mean, it's still legal. They weren't in a sexual thing, right? They were kissing on a park bench. And it's gone mega viral. His law firm has suspended him. Another law firm has said, we're not hiring this guy anymore. I hear they want to disbar him. What is his crime? I mean, there was no crime. Two consenting adults. Well, they were married to other people. Okay, that's kind of between him, his spouse, God. Does the community really have a role in any of this? Well, some TikToker. TikTokers are bad. Those guys are bad. I don't like TikTok. They told me it's a Chinese weapon of espionage. That's enough for me. I don't need to be on TikTok. Why is everybody on TikTok? Apparently, the moment you download that app, it sucks out everything that's in your phone. I don't want everything in my phone in the hands of some Chinese guy in Beijing. I can't have that. Nobody can have that. That's like a piece of my brain. I don't want to be lobotomized. I don't want anybody making copies of my brain. Alan Dershowitz, greatest law legal mind ever lived, said if the founding fathers had any inkling of the iPhone, you know, what was coming, they would have had built an entire section around the iPhone and how you can't touch it, okay, that it's covered under the, what is it, the Sixth Amendment, the Fourth Amendment, one of those amendments, unreasonable search and seizure. It's amazing. I don't know if you've ever gone through this. If you, you know, let's say you're being sued or maybe you're in trouble with the cops. What they do is, and your phone has, they think, information. They can subpoena the phone. And what they do, you know, you think, well, okay, it only has to do with this one day in history. Say it's, you know, December 1st. So let's give you all the text messages from December 1st. No, you give the phone over to a so-called neutral third party. They make a carbon copy, a duplicate, an electronic duplicate of your phone, everything that's in there, pictures, text messages going back to 2013, everything you've ever thought or done or on the phone, email, everything, even the games you played online, social media accounts, direct messaging, they copy it all. And then they look through all that stuff for what they think is relevant information. But what about the information that's not relevant? They get to go through all that stuff. And then there's a copy of your freaking phone out there once the matter is done. It's insane. Anyway, all that to say, this guy's getting, you want to hear him? He gets caught by a TikToker. You know, this is New York City. I thought it was kind of laid back. I've seen some pretty wild things. We've all seen pretty wild things in New York. I mean, it's not necessarily appropriate, but it's like, you know, New York. Two people making out on a... You know what would have saved this guy? If he was making out with a dude, right? Because then this would have been like anti-gay. But since it's a white man making out with a white woman, oh, here we go again. It's like that Coldplay situation. Remember that couple at Coldplay when they got busted? Do me a favor. Let's go ahead and play that moment that the TikToker finds these two people engaged in consensual, I guess they're making out. It looks to me like they're hugging really intensely. Go ahead.
16: Get a room. Dude, get a room.
24: Little captions. Dude, get a room. They're showing him in little captions.
16: My no, there's kids around. No, sorry, there's kids around. Don't touch me. Don't touch me. If you touch me, I have to touch you. Come on, get a room. Y'all was making out and there's kids. No. I don't record.
24: The girl's telling him to turn off the phone. And that's pretty much it.
16: I'm so confused what's happening. Y'all the guy's making out, not me.
24: Y'all the guy's making out, not me. What is this, Massachusetts, Scarlet Letter? I mean, this is a little bit, you're making out, there are kids around. Guess what? The kids are also sending each other selfies, right? Okay? Everybody has grown up, unfortunately. Front page news. Let's see here. Oh, gosh, I don't want to see that other story. I just got a peek of it. That woman, you know, the woman who's on trial with the postpartum depression. Law partner caught canoodling with younger associate in Central Park could lose millions as lucrative offer reneged. The married partner caught in a steamy smooch fest with a much younger associate in Central Park could lose tens of millions of dollars. Now, he's 45 and she's 29. Is that scandalous? I don't think that's scandalous. And, you know, the much younger, it connotes something that is not here. Hotshot attorney. I don't even want to say the dude's name. Let's call him Danny. He makes around $4 million as a partner at this law firm, placed on leave amid an investigation into his viral canoodling. You know, he took it in good spirit. He gets caught and he's kind of smiling. Hey, all right. You know, come on, man. Don't do that. I would love to cancel this TikToker. He's the one that deserves cancellation. Well, this guy is getting punished more than Anthony Fauci. And there is something fundamentally wrong with that. Now, there's something fundamentally, of course, wrong with the world. I keep kind of reminding myself that. And I think people do in general. You know, we think the world is supposed to be perfect. No, the world is fallen and broken and weird and all screwed up. Doesn't mean we have to be, but it is. And there's something else about this that really set me off during all the Fauci stuff. The realization that it's not going to make a difference. You know, January 6th, they kept that going for 3 years. Fake stories about President Trump, they kept that going for, they've never stopped. And the American people can see through this, right? The American people are good and smart. They weren't freaked out about January 6th. They knew that the charges against Trump were bogus, right? And they voted for him in 2024. And it was so important, right? They obviously presidential. It's a huge election. Now, the same thing is happening now, right? With the misinformation, disinformation. The problem is it's a midterm. And a lot of people are not as fired up. You know what I mean? They're just not. They've got other things to do. And these little tricks that they're engaged in, the stuff that we should be doing, and by that I mean conservative media, this Fauci thing, we haven't even begun to scratch the surface. The damn diary is 1,100 pages long. It's 1,100 pages long. There's all kinds of stuff in here. You know, at one point he's boasting that he's going to tell President Trump that we shouldn't shut down travel from China. And then a couple of dozen pages later, he's boasting that he told the president to shut down travel from China. Classic bureaucrat. They never do anything wrong. The lying about the wet market and the Wuhan, just so everybody knows, and I don't think anybody spelled this out clearly, right? Dr. Anthony Fauci is a very important guy in the federal health system. National Institute of Infectious Diseases. He's not NIH. He's NIAID, I think, something like that. Infectious diseases and something else. That's what he does. Now, this gain of function research is something that America used to do. You take a germ that could make somebody sick, and then you take that germ and you put it under a microscope and you look at ways to combine it possibly with other germs or chemicals or whatever the hell they do, and they make that germ even more harmful, even deadly. You take a sickness and you make it worse. Now, who in the hell would ever be involved in that? Apparently, America. And we were doing it in labs, and a bunch of British journalists, biologists from all over the world wrote a letter to Barack Obama saying this stuff you're doing in American labs is dangerous. Something's going to leak and it's going to kill a lot of people. This is all the way back in 2014, 2015. And the Obama administration, to its credit, said, you're right. This sounds awful. We're going to stop it. No more gain of function research in these laboratories in America. Well, Fauci, Dr. Death, was so intrigued by gain-of-function research, and he wanted to continue, that he figured out a way for this research to continue, not in America, but in China. And he started sending federal dollars, grant money, right? Grant money. That's a whole scam. Grant money. Let me see your grant proposal. I can't stand these awards that you apply for. I feel like awards should be given by some committee that just watches everything and like, yeah, you're worthy. Here you go. But you apply for this crap. And they rigged the system that one guy who had this shady organization, he would take the money from our government, right, via Fauci, oh, we're just giving it to this beautiful nonprofit that looks into biology. And they gave the money to the Wuhan Institute of Microbiology, I think it was called, virology. And that's where they did the gain-of-function research with our money, taxpayer, right? And they did it there. And once this thing leaked and people got sick and it started coming over here, Fauci was like, uh-oh, nobody can know what I did, right? We have to put out another story that it came from a delicatessen down the block. It happened in nature. And if you said that that wasn't the case, because the Wuhan lab is right down the block. You know who also pointed this out back then? Well, a lot of conservatives. It just made sense. But also some liberals. Jon Stewart, of all people, was on the Colbert Show. And he's like, are you telling me it came from a delicatessen? They have it right there. They have it in that very city. A military virology chemical warfare institute. Just use your common sense. It came from there. Anyway, Fauci was desperate to blind us to that fact. And a lot of the deception stems from that. Now, what breaks my heart a little bit is even now, like, you know, why are you still talking about that? Because conservatives like me, we want to be stimulated. We want new information. We love learning. And we also are a little bit competitive. Like, oh, that's old news by now. I did that story last week. Oh, I went through the diary last night. Didn't you see? Yeah. All right. Today, I guess we'll talk about the Supreme Court. Whereas the liberal media, they will bang a drum incessantly over nothing to score a political point or to achieve an objective. Russia collusion. You tell me anything about that story. Nobody knows anything about that story. I mean, even though it was on CNN, you couldn't tell what they were talking about. Misfit and Turkey and the meeting in Malta, and it made no sense to anybody. Kind of like Watergate, actually. You know, if you listen to those names regarding Watergate, watch some of the, don't recommend this, but when they start talking about Watergate, it's like they're speaking another language. It didn't matter. They were trying to achieve an objective, and they did. You make enough noise about something, wow, that seems really bad. Okay, yeah, he's in trouble. Stay away from him or whatever, but we're done. Conservative media is already done from Fauci. They're moving on. I still got a big stack of 1,000 pages right here. For a moment, I am going to move on. Whatever happened to Frenchie? My little nickname for Paul Pelosi, you know he was arrested again. Paul Pelosi in a hit and run. He's already killed, I think he killed his brother in the 1960s. He got busted for a drunk driving a couple of months before he was found with some weirdo in his apartment. Remember that? And now he's on body camera again. Paul Pelosi. Swept under the rug. That guy's in prison for the rest of his life. I think it was, quite frankly, Paul Pelosi's boyfriend, you know, who hit him in the head with the hammer. We'll be right back.
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2: You'll see some heavy volume on the LIE through Suffolk County, but no accidents to speak of right now. Sunrise Highway looks good. So does the Southern State, Northern State Parkway. Montauk Highway free and clear right now. And on the LIRR, everything's on or close to schedule. In the WLIR Traffic Desk, I'm Noam Layden.
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24: I love it when President Trump gives sitting Supreme Court justices a hard time. He put out a Trump truth about Amy Coney Barrett, who really shouldn't be on the Supreme Court anymore. She was a conservative. Now it looks like she rules liberal about 50% of the time. I feel sorry for her to a certain degree because what happened is, you know, the liberals scared the hell out of her. And now she's kind of, oh, gosh, you know, she doesn't want any trouble. I don't want any trouble. So she's, you know, scared of being whatever. She wears a bulletproof vest now. Her kids are freaked out. At that point, I think you got to resign from the court and give it to somebody, I don't know, give it to somebody who can take the heat. Give it to somebody. I mean, it wouldn't be for her. And it's a beautiful swap. President Trump is in office right now. He could pick a conservative who's not going to get all weak and nervous. I mean, good luck with that, though. You never know. You never know what you're getting. You know, when you hire somebody, you never know. You know, they everybody puts their best foot forward in a job interview, right? Once they get the job, the true colors come out, right? you you see who they really are. A lot of people feel entitled, totally entitled to their job. You got to earn your job every day, in my opinion. But anyway, she put her on a military base, which is probably advisable for all the Supreme Court justices. It's too important, I think too dangerous for them to be out in town. I know they have security, but they shouldn't have regular houses that you can access. They should be on military bases. A military base is a mostly secure situation. Some military bases actually are open. They're wide open. You can just drive onto a military base. It's kind of weird. You can drive through a military base if you're a civilian. I think Fort Bragg was like this for a long time. And that was bad, by the way, because the hippies came on that base and killed the McDonald family. Anybody remember that story? I'm still trying to get that guy some sort of relief. Jeffrey McDonald, I do believe, is innocent. I know for 1,000% certain he got an unfair trial. He was railroaded. President Trump, time to take Karg Island. Finish the job. Yikes. Does he really want to take Karg Island? You know what that means. You know what that means. That means boots on the ground. Boots on the ground if you take Karg Island. Or maybe we could blow it up. If we blow it up, they have no oil infrastructure. The oil infrastructure is gone. But at the same time, you know what? Blow it up. Don't blow it up. Let me know when you win. I feel like we already have one. We already have one in many ways. No nuclear. The nuclear has been decimated. All right? And whatever nuclear dust they

0: Schumer. You know, from what I can tell, he single-handedly pretty much put Michael Grimm in jail. Congressman Michael Grimm from Staten Island. That was a Schumer operation. They were at a press conference way back during Hurricane Sandy. Schumer started talking about stuff that he didn't know about. Michael Grimm got upset with him, and they had an argument. And I think Michael Grimm, he was a congressman, of course, at the time, recognizes maybe he got a little bit too hot under the collar there, really gave him a hard time. And from that point on, Schumer, he put a target on his back. He told federal prosecutors to get this guy, and that's what they did. They got that guy. They got him. Show me the man, we'll show you the crime. They found something. They found something. What did they find? He wasn't paying payroll taxes for the delivery boys at his yogurt stand on the Upper East Side. That's what they found. His entire career. No taxes on the delivery boys. How would you even tax those delivery boys? Was I taxed when I was delivering newspapers for Newsday? I don't know about that. It's like a fly-by-night operation, the delivery boys. Some days they don't even show up. I mean, okay, if you're going to penalize a guy like that, penalize him. Take him to civil court. That's a civil matter. That's an administrative matter. You don't haul somebody in to federal court and throw them in federal prison. And that's what they did to our friend Michael Grimm. You know what happened to him also. More recently, he was in that terrible polo accident. He was on a horse, fell off the horse somehow, and I don't know, he's partially paralyzed. But the beautiful news is he's coming back. He's coming back. I've seen video where he's actually able to walk again. This guy's going to be running marathons, I think, before his time is up at the age of 100. He's coming back in a big way. Now, when you do, Michael, you understand that you don't have to be a politician. You don't need a title to be a big shot. You already are a big shot. So many of these guys, and this is a little bit why I'm frustrated, kind of, you know, the Lindsey Graham funeral. These guys take themselves so seriously. Listen to what they think of themselves. This is Senator Kim basically serenading Fauci with a poem, right? A poem by Teddy Roosevelt, of all people, who, now it can be said, was an egomaniac ham, right? Cut 10, please. Cut 10.
1: In the words of Teddy Roosevelt saying, it's not the critic who counts, not the man who points out how the strong man stumbles, or where the doer of deeds could have done them better. The credit belongs to the man who is actually in the arena, whose face is marred by dust and sweat and blood, who strives valiantly, who errs but comes short again and again, who spends himself in a worthy cause, who at the best knows in the end the triumphs of high achievement, and who at the worst, if he fails, at least he fails while daring greatly, so that his place shall never be with those cold and timid souls who neither know victory nor defeat.
0: Cold and timid souls. That's a U.S. senator there, right? Cold and timid souls. Who are the cold and timid souls, right? I don't play sports anymore. I don't know victory and defeat. I'm not running for office. That's victory and defeat. I mean, what do you talk cold and timid souls? This is how they think. They think they're special. In the arena. In the arena. Wow, look at me. It's all ego pay for these people. Some people don't need that kind of ego pay. They are content, and that's not a bad thing, right? Providing for their family. Life's small pleasures are actually beautiful pleasures. I always hear people close to death that it was the little things in life that made life sweet. Not winning the big election, right? Not winning the big game. You ever hear, what was that guy's name? Gale Sayers? Who was the, no, not Gale Sayers. Oh, he's got a son who plays football right now. He is a coach. The son is very good. I think he's with Kansas City or the Cleveland Browns. And his father was also a championship football player. He was the Colorado coach. Yeah, Colorado. Anyway, whatever his name, he wins the Super Bowl. And he famously, you know, he comes back, flies back home. I think he lived in Alabama. He was like, is that all there is? Yeah, I thought my life would be different now. I thought, wow, we won the Super Bowl. How much bigger does it get? And he didn't feel fulfilled. He didn't feel satisfied. He just felt empty. And ultimately, I believe he said he got that fulfillment.

0: from God. And when you hear that, and if you're not fulfilled from God or by God, it does seem far-fetched. It does seem far-fetched that something that anybody can have a relationship with God would somehow be more fulfilling than winning the Super Bowl, right? The Super Bowl is always out of reach for everybody, but God is not out of reach. And once he comes into your life, I'm telling you, miracles start happening. It's an amazing, it's so beautiful, and it's so available, and it's not discussed enough. Because people are afraid. I'm a part of me, the human part, the part that lives in the natural, the part that knows, you know, how things work in America and the world. You know, I know that voice. It's inside me. Who the hell are you to talk about God? What about all the mistakes you made, Greg Kelly? Everybody knows the stuff that you did or were accused of doing. You're no great, you know, all that's true. All that's true. Oh, I heard you talk about the Bible. I don't agree with what you said about the Bible. Oh, wait a second. No, the Pope doesn't agree with you. Why didn't you shut up? You know, I'm naturally, for a moment, split second, afraid that people would think that. I don't care. And I will get some stuff wrong, but the big stuff I'm going to get right. I found God by reading the Bible every day right away, actually. And God found me, you know, the Holy Spirit. But I'm just trying to say, once I started reading the Bible, the Charles Stanley Life Principles Bible with the little footnotes, it was awesome. And I encourage you, if you aren't on that journey. And right now, honestly, I'm a little bit stalled in my journey. I'm a little bit stalled. I need to know more. I want to know more. Some people tell me you don't have to worry about that. Just let God love you. Like that guy told me at that dealership at Ray Katina. By the way, thank you very much. He gave me this beautiful literature, which I haven't even gotten to yet. How about that for a guy who probably has a lot of work to do? I do have a lot of work to do, but maybe I could just sit back and let God take care of it. You really can. You really can. And he will. And he will. Hey, back to that crazy speech. You know, people, oh, look at me. I'm such a big deal in the world. You may recognize some of these voices. Where do we have here? Cut nine, please. Cut nine. Teddy Roosevelt fans, they say, but they're really fans of themselves.
1: But always, I have taken heart from what Theodore Roosevelt once said about the man in the arena.
2: That's what happens when you're the kind of citizen Teddy Roosevelt once described. Not the timid souls who criticize from the sidelines, but someone who is actually in the arena.
3: I'm thinking of your hero, Teddy Roosevelt, and the man in the arena.
4: Yep, I have quoted that quite often.
0: You know, Obama said it while he was in the middle of an arena, right? It's the man in the arena who it's all about, not those timid souls on the sidelines. You know, not all of us want to be senators, all right? I just can't. It is such a self-serving ego trip, and it puts down real people who don't need that external crap. Some of us wouldn't mind it, to be honest. There's nothing wrong with having some of that stuff in life, but you got to remember it's temporary, and it's kind of meaningless. And with Fauci, all that stuff you got, you know, the award from this institute and that college and the People's Choice Award and all that nonsense you got and all those grants, that's nothing. It's ultimately nothing. It may protect you and enhance you in the eyes of the world, in the eyes of man, but I do believe you'll have some explaining to do to God. I've heard this guy speak so dismissively of those who believe. Anybody who would close down churches as kind of with that kind of blasé approach definitely has some, we all have to have some answers, all right? But hey, I hope you get it right with God, all right? You didn't get it right with a country. I hope you get it right with God. And me too, by the way. Be right back.

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1: A rare Senate appearance of two Supreme Court judges on Capitol Hill at a Senate hearing asking for $230 million to fund security after facing heightened security threats. And this comes as these threats are at an alarming high. We'll break it all down. But I want to start with this. I want to speak from the heart for a moment. We see your phone calls coming in, and I really want to speak from the heart. I don't know what's going on. When I drive through a community and I see an American flag, I feel enormous pride. And generally, when I look at the house that has the flag flying, it's a home where you know that the homeowner is taking care of his or her property. So I feel good. I feel patriotic, especially if I see two or three on a single block. No matter where I go, it's something that makes me feel real good. And I say this as someone who has been a seasoned traveler all over the world. Nothing feels as good as when you come home back to America and you see that American flag.
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4: I must say, I missed the Fauci movie. It was in theaters. All these movies are in theaters for like 6 hours before you can stream them. People used to say, I'll wait until it's out on cable, or I'll wait until it's out on video. And that took a while. That took like a year, at least 6 months. And now it's a nanosecond, and you can watch everything online. What's that movie that some people liked? Devil Wears Prada 2. Man, I remember when Devil and the Prada came out first. It was during the Bush administration. And it was like an event. I saw that movie. You know, one of the reasons why I saw the movie is so I could talk to girls about it, right? I mean, that was the whole thing. If you started watching content that women liked, you could talk to a lot of women, right? Sex in the City. I didn't care about those airheads. Miranda and the others, who cares? But if you're conversant in that stuff and you have an opinion about that stuff, you could basically talk to any woman in New York or any woman in the country, just about. The Disney Plus Fauci movie came and went, but you can still stream it. Cut 13.
5: When COVID hit, he became this target.
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7: You don't do it because you want to make money. You don't do it for the glory. You do it because you care.
8: When you're involved in a race to stop a horrible disease, you always feel you're not doing things quickly enough.
4: Fauci in 3D. What was that person in the middle of it said? You don't do it for the money. You don't do it for the glory. Well, looking at his diary, that was a huge part of why he seemed to be doing what he was doing. He acted like, you know, there was a time there they didn't want him going on television. Because, number one, he was sticking it to Trump. Understand, he was getting way too popular in a way. And he was wrong about a lot of things. He contradicted himself. He wasn't a particularly good communicator. Well, you know, Dr. Fauci, should we wear a mask? Well, at this point, the data indicates the efficacy of a mask may be marginal to average. However, if you are in a comorbidity state, it would be advisable on occasion, especially during congregate settings and at congregate. Like, shut up. He couldn't, and he contradicted himself, and he wasn't a good communicator, but he acted in his diaries and elsewhere. Like, if he couldn't go on the 60 Minutes show, he acted like he was being held underwater and strangled at the same time. As my, it, That is a man who seeks glory and attention and is in it for all the wrong reasons. And I know now, thanks to Josh Hawley, how much money was at stake. A lot of money. Let's see here. Cut three, please. Cut three.
9: But I think I know why you're doing it. It's because you don't want to answer questions. It's because you did all kinds of terrible things. It's because during the pandemic, you got rich, didn't you? You got rich while people were dying, hundreds of thousands of Americans, over a million in the end, and you were getting rich. And not only were you doing that, you were using federal employees with taxpayer money to apply for and solicit cash prizes for you personally. Cash prizes totaling over $1 million. You did all of that during the pandemic, didn't you? That's a question.
10: On the advice of counsel, I respectfully decline to answer based upon my rights under the Fifth Amendment to the Constitution.
9: You remember Greg Folkers? Who was that?
10: On the advice of counsel, I respectfully decline to answer based upon my rights under the Fifth Amendment to the Constitution.
9: Your chief of staff is the answer. Do you remember Patricia Conrad? Who was that?
10: On the advice of counsel, I respectfully decline to answer based upon my rights under the Fifth Amendment to the Constitution.
9: Uh-huh. She was your personal assistant. And what were these individuals doing in the depth of the pandemic in November of 2020 when millions of Americans were suffering from COVID? What were they doing? I tell you what they're doing. Folkers was on your behalf soliciting and gathering information for a cash award. Let's look at it. We've got his email right here, right over my shoulder. Folkers says, I'm working on this nomination for the Dan David Award for Fauci. We need to beef up the COVID part. Do you have language in the can that you can share that delineates how we responded in new ways to COVID? He sends this to multiple federal employees. What was the Dan David Award? Do you remember, Doc?
10: On the advice of counsel, I respectfully decline to answer based upon my rights under the Fifth Amendment to the Constitution.
9: It was a $900,000 cash award. $900,000 cash award. And he got it.
4: He got it. The people couldn't work. He was having the time of his life. Yeah, that was a terrible time. You know, so many people couldn't see their loved ones. He went to a baseball game. He was the only guy in the stands. And even there, he was violating his own advice. There's a picture of him at the baseball game, sitting next to three people who were lucky enough to go to the baseball game. I think it was the Washington Nationals. Quite frankly, I would do anything not to go to a baseball game. I can't stand baseball anymore. Sorry. The money, somehow life got quicker and it got slower. And then that story about Chris Chambliss that I told you about, where he, you know, wasn't nice to a fan. These guys don't care about anything but their... Everybody's got problems, but I just would never worship a sports team. I would never wear another man's name on my back. Last time I went to Yankee Stadium, I saw like hundreds and hundreds and hundreds of men wearing like number four, whatever number he was, Jeter. They wore Yankee shirts that said Jeter on the back. Am I supposed to think that you're Derek Jeter? Like, what is the point of that? Is he wearing your name on his back? It's a fanaticism. It's an idolization, to be honest, which is not good. Miranda Devine, what a cowardly and shameful final chapter for Dr. Anthony Fauci, who pleaded the Fifth 111 times in the Senate Wednesday, even though he has a preemptive presidential pardon that gives him immunity from prosecution. In the history of Congress, only a couple of mob bosses have invoked the privilege more. How about that one? How about that? I did not know. She calls him the Machiavellian career bureaucrat. Fauci's silence rendered him a villain more powerfully than his usual sly deceptions. I guess that's why I found it very, very satisfying yesterday. Some people were frustrated. Oh, he's, you know, no. I remember when he was trying to explain his way out of these lies, you know, back when he wasn't taking the Fifth, back when he had cover from the Biden administration. Shameful, too, were the Democrats and their media handmaidens who continue to run cover for Fauci, singing his praises and denying their flock the truth about a man who filled his pandemic diary with self-praise and celebrity worship while remaining callously aloof from the human suffering he caused. Amen. Miranda Devine. Check out her book. She's got two at least. My favorite is Laptop from Hell. Laptop from Hell, the Hunter Biden story. Remember the Russia disinformation? Another con job. All right, 800-848-9222. 800-848-9222. How do we get people all fired up about these midterms? We've got to ask John McLaughlin, have him come back. It's just on every time, whenever Trump is on the ballot, turnout is up 20%. When he's off, it's like textbook at this point. If you love Trump, you got to get out and vote. Be right back.

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2: I'm Bill Rakoff. President Trump has said that he's got no objection to temporarily withdrawing Todd Blanche's nomination for Attorney General. He is already serving in an acting capacity. Republican Senators John Cornyn and Tom Tillis want assurances the controversial anti-weaponization fund is dead before they will support Blanche for Attorney General. A vote expected next week on whether to hold Dr. Anthony Fauci in contempt of Congress after he refused to answer questions during yesterday's Senate hearing. Our Washington correspondent Stacey Lynn has more.
3: Fauci repeatedly invoked his Fifth Amendment rights as Republicans questioned him about the COVID-19 response, the origins of the virus, and government research funding. Republican lawmakers say they want accountability, while Fauci called the hearing a political attack. Former White House COVID Task Force Coordinator Dr. Deborah Birx says the public would benefit hearing what he has to say.
4: We have still impact from that pandemic today, and we need to have answers on how to do this better. And I think Dr. Fauci is key to that.
3: Stacey Lynn, Worldwide News Network, Washington.
2: The U.S. hitting hard, ran hard overnight, as News Nation's Corey Smith reports. China appears to be selling weapons to Iran.
5: According to Reuters, Beijing selling 400 Chinese-made air defense missile launchers to Iran via Pakistan. Now, both countries are denying this report. China, of course, a strategic ally of Iran. But President Trump has said repeatedly that he had assurances from President Xi Jinping that Beijing would not get involved. It would be two of the U.S.'s biggest adversaries offering support, albeit indirectly, to Iran, the other being Russia, of course, which the U.S. believes is providing intelligence to Iran.
2: More wildfires burning across Europe as another heat wave isn't helping. New fires are breaking out in Portugal, Turkey, and Greece, where at least three firefighters were killed. Some tourists on the Greek island of Crete, like Peter Wood of the UK, had to get out by boat.
6: It was frightening, yes. We could see the flames in the hills above the village, and the police and the firefighters were just telling everybody to leave straight away.
2: In France, firefighters made progress against the huge wildfire in the Bordeaux region, allowing 84,000 evacuees to return home. Sean Diddy Combs' release's date has been moved up again for good behavior. He's now scheduled to leave a federal prison in New Jersey in January of 2028. That's 5 months sooner than originally planned. This despite a reported fight last week that landed Diddy in solitary. An attorney for two of Combs' victims says he should serve his full 50-month term for prostitution-related charges. New numbers out this morning show the Fed's preferred inflation gauge, the PCE price index, fell 0.1% in June as consumer spending rose 0.3%. Meanwhile, the Commerce Department says economic growth slowed to an annual rate of 1.5% during the second quarter. 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
7: 71 degrees, cloudy skies. Good afternoon. I'm James Flippin. In New Jersey, a 10-year-old boy is dead and a 10-year-old girl remains missing after three children ended up in the Passaic River last night. Passaic Mayor Hector Laura says the boy, whose body has been recovered, was able to help his 11-year-old sister to safety, but was not able to save himself.
8: As he was going under, he pushed her and she ended up by the rocks, and she climbed out.
7: The boy's body was recovered late last night. First responders still searching for the 10-year-old girl who was with the other two in the river. She's said to be a friend of the brother and sister, and authorities are now calling it a recovery mission. With a deadly outbreak of Legionnaire's disease still going in New York City, city health officials are starting to take action against buildings not doing enough to stop it. Violations are going out. 110 have been issued to Upper East Side buildings not in compliance with cooling tower rules. Over 80 towers have tested positive for the Legionella bacteria, and the health department has cited 15 buildings as being public health hazards. We still don't know which towers and buildings made people sick. And Mayor Zohran Mamdani's taken some heat involving the new second home tax, the so-called pied à terre tax. City officials say about 17,000 letters were sent to property owners to pay the tax or challenge it by proving they're exempt. Stephen Fulop, the former mayor of Jersey City, who's now the head of partnership for New York City, says this was in poor form, as publishing names and addresses singles out people who have done nothing wrong. Mamdani says it was public information anyway, and that his administration's working to make sure that only those whose legal residence is outside of New York have to pay this second home tax. 71 degrees under cloudy skies. Go to WABCRadio.com and sign up for our weekly newsletter. I'm James Flippin.
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11: Couple of profiles in cowardice. I'm talking about Tom and John. Tom Tillis and John Cornyn. Two rhinos. You know, when Cornyn was desperately running for re-election, came on this show, came on my show, and I challenged him on January 6th, right? Because this is January 6th issue. I said, a lot of us know that there are many questions about January 6th that have not been answered. I can't remember exactly how I put it to him, but I said, you know, do you think Ashley Babbitt was justifiably killed by Capitol Police? And he said, well, there may be questions that remain, but I have voted with President Trump, you know, 99.9% of the time or whatever. And Tom Tillis is also a little worrywart when it came to January 6th, not strong enough to do his own independent research and thinking on the issue, right? He had a bow out of even running, all right? He knew he was going to lose any primary, so he's out. He's leaving at the end of the year. These men are now suddenly feeling their oats, right? They want to stick it to Trump. Now, they were telling their voters just a few weeks ago that we will, how much they support President Trump. But now that they're lame ducks, they're not supporting President Trump. So it just kind of tells you who they're all about. It's not about principle. It's about, well, fulfilling their own ego, their own wants, desires, needs. You know, I'm with Trump when I have to get people to like me. And then when I don't have to worry about that, I can be my own stupid self, my own stupid, stubborn self, and vote however I want and block whomever I want. Right now, Todd Blanche, who's not perfect, no doubt about it, he's not perfect. Todd Blanche, though, is a lawyer, and he's been nominated to be the Attorney General of the United States. And these two wusses are doing all kinds of things to block a vote. And if a vote comes, they're not going to vote for him. And they need that support. Otherwise, the nomination goes down. I don't know. Maybe they just leave him as the acting attorney general. Sometimes you got to do things like that. And there's a way to do that. But it's unfair. And John Cornyn, who's a total Bushy, right? He loves. And where the hell has George W. Bush been? Where has he been? You know, all that prestige and status as an ex-president of the United States, all the good in the world he could do. Instead, he hangs around his basement, paints, shows up on the Today Show to be fake interviewed by Jenna, his daughter. Let's see, what else does he do? And he avoids questions about Iraq. Sometimes he'll make a speech and he'll make a Freudian slip about Iraq. What a disaster it was at his hands. But anyway, Tom and John, Tom Tillis and John Cornyn, never really was too impressed anyway. Never really gave you all that much consideration, but now we know. Now we know for sure, don't we? Don't we? 800-848-9222, 800-848-9222. I already told you about Amy Coney Barrett. We're going to kind of start a push here for her to go home, go back to where the hell is Notre Dame, Ohio or Indiana? Go back. She can't hack it. President Trump truthed that she is now siding with the liberal part of that court 50% of the time, which is a total disgrace. She is. I understand she's freaked out by the left, and who wouldn't be? Who wouldn't be? Well, a tough person wouldn't be. We got to find that person. She's got to get off the court. She's got to resign. I just looked up some interesting numbers about Libya. Anybody remember Libya? Of course, Libya. It's that country in North Africa. Muammar Gaddafi used to be running the show. Remember that guy? He was like Osama bin Laden and the Shah of Iran and Kim Jong-il wrapped all up into one. He was a public enemy, America's number one enemy. We hated that guy. And he was somebody to be kind of like, ooh, you know, he really played it up. He was kind of like Saddam Hussein, you know, with the uniforms and the over-the-top dictatorship kind of stuff. Well, we went to war over Libya. Do you remember? We dropped a whole mess of bombs on Libya. We carried out tens of thousands of missions on Libya. Now, can anyone tell me anything about what our goal was or what the issues were in the civil war between the Libyan government and whoever the hell opposed the Libyan government? Can anybody give me any kind of, we can ask ChatGPT, we can go to the internet, but you stop any person in America for an explanation of why the hell we were dropping bombs in the middle of a war, in the middle of a civil war, nobody's going to know. And it wasn't, we got to get rid of Gaddafi. It wasn't that. It was, I don't know what it was. I don't know. But I know why we're bombing Iran, right? I know that. We want the weapons of mass destruction. We want those nuclear capability gone. And we would also like the Strait of Hormuz unmolested. I can understand that. Now, it turns out that so far we've flown roughly the same number of sorties, combat sorties, against Iran as we did against Libya. Isn't that fascinating? Because I remember that time. I remember the only time I ever really thought about Libya, I knew one of my friends was, I actually had a couple of friends flying missions over there. They were doing missions. I'm like, that's cool. Oh, Riddler's bombing Libya. How about that? My roommate from the boat is bombing Libya. Oh, good for him. And then when Muammar Gaddafi got caught, anybody see that video? Yeah, he got, oh gosh, they brutalized him and they murdered him. And it was really, oh gosh, what a tape. Nobody should die like that. I don't care who you are, but and what he did. I'm sure he did bad things, but they killed him like a, oh. Anyway, why is Libya a sideline issue in Iran? Because it's a midterm and because it's President Trump and because it's a Republican. The mission is so clear cut in Iran and so murky and weird in Libya. Not nearly any discussion about Libya. Why? Why? You know, sometimes they realize I have to stop marveling at the inconsistency and the dishonesty and the brokenness of pretty much everything, because the world is fallen and the devil is real. The devil is absolutely real. And when I see things like Fauci being lauded for 3 years straight, 4 years straight, and President Trump being derided as a threat to democracy, that's backwards. That's backwards. But this is the world. We're not in heaven. And God is ultimately in control, but he wants to, you know, we have free will, and a lot of people make the wrong choice, including me for a very long time, including and especially me. I saw a promo today on the MSNBC, speaking of a fallen world. And they had all their egomaniac ham anchors, including that insufferable Rule, Stephanie Rule. Oh, gosh, she's a, what do they call those people? What is she, thirsty? I think she's thirsty. i.e. she's horny, all right? She exudes it, right? She's flirting with her male guests like, oh, man. I mean, it's kind of like that guy said to the makeout people. Get a room. Hey, can I hear the makeout people get busted in Central Park again? This was not nice. All right, you're not supposed to be making out in public, I guess. Since when? Since when? Carlos, you got that TikToker hanging around? Go ahead and play it for me. Pretty please. Ah, you don't have it. All right. Well, get it from the previous board op. I gave it to her. But they're just making out, and they have become a viral sensation. The law firm is firing both. You know, they were making out in the middle of the day, but they were wearing their clothes. There was no digital penetration. There was no fondling. There was two people kissing.
12: Yes, but they were married.
11: I mean, seriously, that's like a... That's right out of science fiction. That's out of, what's that book? Fahrenheit 451, you know, where they had the sex police. They had the sex police. Whatever happened to, you know, and especially in a place like New York. I just don't think that's, I think we got to cut them some slack. Fallen World. Al Sharpton has a show on MSNBC. Al Sharpton. Al Sharpton, that race baiting, that race hustler, used to be fat, used to be humongous, openly called for the death of cops and white people, is walking around in a three-piece suit, is close friends with Obama and Biden, has open door access to any Democrat White House, and is actually on MSNBC. Brian Williams. They get rid of Brian Williams. Remember Brian Williams? Kind of pompous, kind of full of himself, but still, you know, he knew how to do the news. And they got him there instead. There's something. Hey, Tony Romo. What do you think of Tony Romo? It boggles my mind a little bit that a man who can pursue his passion, football, at the highest level, and this is shouldn't really surprise anybody because those things don't ultimately fulfill us, right? How many times do we have to learn this lesson? Tony Romo, right? Superstar football player, gets to talk about football every weekend for millions and millions and millions of dollars. He gets paid the most extravagant sums of money to do something most people would love to do for free. They would pay money to do it. But that's not enough. He's got to get drunk. He's got like when you start to drink, the moment you put that glass to your lips, you're telling you something. I was telling myself something, that whatever circumstance I was in, I didn't want to be in, that I had to change it, that there was something wrong with my state and I wanted to enhance it. Now you can enhance it the cheap way, right? The artificial way. Or you can do something productive about it. But I'm curious, what was wrong with his previous state? You know, what was, why would a guy like that, who seems to have everything? And the answer is there's something. There's something. Maybe he's lost. Tony, give me a call. I beat alcohol. I found God. I'm still on that journey. I'm very proud, actually, of the alcohol thing. It'll be 9 years this November. All right, Carlos, do me a favor. Grab this real quick, all right? This is Tony Romo getting busted and doing a field sobriety test. And doing it, you know, after all, football player, quarterback, right? Was he a quarterback? He played a couple of positions when he was in college. Anyway, these guys, they're told from the age of 12 that they're better than everybody else. And they act like they're better than everybody else. So, you know, he's got an attitude with the cop. He tries this "do you know who I am" routine, right? Starts throwing around the name of his lawyer. Why doesn't he have somebody drive him around? Well, that's the first thing I would do if I had that kind of money. All right, everybody has Uber. Carlos, can you do it? 3, 2, 1, go.
13: You will do 9, okay?
14: Okay, sounds good.
13: Okay.
14: Just sitting in there. Sorry, guys. 2 back surgeries.
13: Hi there, Deputy Corum, Milwaukee County Sheriff's Office.
14: Were you speaking on the speaker right there?
13: I was.
15: I didn't even know you guys said that. So sorry.
16: All right. Reason for my stop today.
15: Yep. That was what you said.
16: Yep. Gotcha. Reason for my stop today is the unsafe passing on the right, the lane deviation.
15: Say it louder. I'm sorry.
16: Unsafe passing on the right, cutting across the gore. Obviously, the gore?
15: Yes.
16: It's the marked area.
15: Gotcha.
16: Where are you coming from?
15: The golf course. And I'm going to meet Grandma and Grandpa.
16: Okay. All right. I'll take a driver's license from you.
15: You got it.
16: How many drinks have you had?
15: Zero.
16: You're coming from a golf course?
15: I played in a golf tournament in Wisconsin State Amateur.
16: Okay. I'm going to run you through some fields.
15: What's that mean?
16: Field sobriety tests. Are you willing to take any field sobriety tests?
11: All right, stop. I think the problem is it's a female cop, right? Any dude cop would probably know it was Tony Romo and just might cut him some slack. You never know, though. Shouldn't. You really shouldn't, actually. 800-848-9222. 800-848-9222. Sorry, Tony. Be right back.
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19: Here's the latest on the health front. New research from Marshall University has uncovered exactly how sleep apnea quietly drives metabolic disease. Each oxygen disruption triggers an immune response that floods fat tissue and the liver with inflammatory cells, leading to insulin resistance and faster aging. The breakthrough? Well, scientists have now identified the specific cells responsible and shown that neutralizing them can actually reverse the damage. Quick metabolism tip: eat more raw fruit and vegetables. Their natural enzymes super detox you, fire up fat burning, and keep energy clean and steady all day. 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
20: Lady Gaga's album Mayhem has been a historic record breaker for her. The album debuted at number one on Billboard, giving Gaga her biggest streamer yet. She said she almost made it into a solely electro grunge album, but
21: not at all what Mayhem is all about.
20: Gaga fans, known as the Little Monsters, want to know what's next. While Gaga hasn't said, insiders leak she's working on something potentially much softer with an early 2027 release date.
17: This is the Red Apple Entertainment Report. If you missed Dominic Carter, here's what you missed.
22: Supreme Court justices, we see all your calls on Capitol Hill. Justice Barrett, Justice Kagan talking about the threats to justices and that they need more money, in this case $230 million to fund security. This is Justice Barrett.
23: They have required me to, my children, to think about and see things that children should not have to see or think about. One example is when threats to my life were particularly intense a few years ago around the time of the Dobbs leak. My security detail sent me home with a bulletproof vest, and I carried it into my house, put it into my bedroom, dropped it down on a table, turned around, and my 12-year-old son was standing in the doorway of my bedroom. And he wanted to know what it was and why I had it. And I didn't know how to respond because maybe I lack imagination, but I didn't expect that performing this service was going to put me in the position of explaining to my children what a bulletproof vest was and why I had to wear one. It's also been reported in the news that roughly 6 weeks ago, I was the victim of a swatting incident. At that point, one of my teenage sons opened the door to go out with friends and saw in our street, it was full of police cars, who had responded to a false report of gunshots and raised voices in my home.
22: And so there you have it. The justice, we'll hear Justice Kagan a bit later. The owner of this network, John Catsimatidis, appearing on the morning show here in New York with Sid Rosenberg, discussing that highly controversial immigrant enclave map that Mayor Mamdani put forth and says changes are coming.
0: You know, they can't torture us. You know why?
11: Why?
0: We don't give a crap. You know, I mean, you know what happens? The Jews care the most.
3: We do. Because we take the biggest beating, that's why.
0: But you know why? But then they give you a bigger beating.
3: I know.
0: Because when they see you react, they laugh. Let's beat them up some more.
3: I know. You learn about that.
0: You want to beat up me, Astoria? I don't give a crap.
22: Tempers are still running high.
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11: We'll take a call or two. Ina from Manhattan. Hello.
25: Hello, Mr. My name is Ina. You're right. I want to discuss about Libya. Why did they bomb Gaddafi? Because a lot of Americans was over there getting $30 an hour. And working and everything. Then first they did Saddam Hussein. And I can't understand why did they do that?
11: I'm a little bit at a loss as well. Now, we didn't bomb Gaddafi personally. You know, a big mob killed him with knives. I don't know. I can't explain to you the Civil War. I also can't explain, or I know some people who can, the whole scandal of Benghazi. Right, Benghazi, what the hell happened there, and the ambassador and the rest of it, my God. I do know that Susan Rice lied about it. That was kind of my point, though, Ina. You know, I understand Iran. I understood Iraq, even though it was wrong. I don't understand Libya. And it turns out, I'm looking at it, our military commitment to the Libyan campaign is right up there with what's going on in Iran. And if you listen to the media, if you listen to stick your head outside the window, you know, it's a lot of Iran talk, although I don't think the people are really concerned or as concerned as is portrayed. Those are my thoughts, Ina. Does that make sense?
25: Yes. Before you finish with me, Arnold, can I ask you a question?
11: Yeah.
25: Do you know who the Israelites are? Who is the Israelites?
11: What do you mean by that?
25: It's in the Bible. The Israelites.
11: The descendants
25: Israel.
11: Of the descendants of Abraham?
25: Yes.
11: Okay.
25: They are the one who was born, and Israel is their country.
11: I tend
25: Israelite.
11: To agree. Yes.
25: I remember before you were born, I was here in 2 years. And I saw when the Jews was sizzling out their.
11: All right, Ina, listen, I'm sorry. I got to go. We'll do that another time, okay? Thank you for getting me thinking about that, though, and the Libya stuff. We'll be right back.
4: And now,
5: it's Unpacking Travel.
4: Here's Yana Derulis.
26: This is your travel report celebrating 250 years of America. Freedom 250. Ocean City started out as the ladies' resort to the ocean back in the 1800s. And its first big hotel opened on the 4th of July, 1875. 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
2: Along Route 27 West in Southampton, you've got a pocket of traffic near North Main Street. On the eastbound side, you're slowing to a crawl near Fairbanks Court. Traffic heavy in Watermill right now, and you're bunching up near Butter Lane. And for Long Island Railroad, the Ronkonkoma Branch's Greenport service is running with delays. I'm James Flippin for WLIR Traffic and Transit.
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7: A Long Island firefighter and his family have been forced out of their home after a lightning strike from a powerful storm set their house on fire. Lisa Salvetti reports.
8: Fire officials say it happened at their home on Hemp Lane in Hicksville at around 3 o'clock in the morning. Investigators say the firefighter was awakened by the lightning strike, followed by the smoke alarms going off. He and his wife, son, a cat, and a dog all got out quickly and safely. ABC 7 reports fire investigators could tell by the way the roof burned that the lightning had come into the house. A gas line also showed signs of damage from the strike, and the home is not livable at this time.
7: In East Hampton, police were investigating a crash in Sag Harbor after a Jeep rear-ended a sedan, pushing it through a fence in the Watch Case Factory condominiums. One woman was injured, and the incident remains under investigation. Meanwhile, beachgoers heading to Montour are being reminded to stay alert in the water. Marine researchers are continuing to track several great white sharks off the East Coast, including a 12-foot female nicknamed Ernst, which recently passed waters near Montour. Local authorities are continuing drone and boat patrols as a precaution during the busy summer season. Residents across the Twin Forks are being urged to stay weather aware, with forecasters warning that slow-moving thunderstorms could bring 2 to 3 inches of rain in a very short period. Riverhead officials say the long-running dry spell means the ground may struggle to absorb heavy downpours, increasing the risk of flash flooding in low-lying areas. And talking of the weather...
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7: And it's not great, I can't lie to you. A mixture of sunshine and clouds for the rest of the week. Temperature's not bad, but there's some rain around as well. That's the news for Long Island on WLIR, Long Island's most listened to radio station. I'm John Terrett.
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10: 93-year-old country music legend Willie Nelson is speaking out against plans for a new AI data center near his hometown of Abbott, Texas. On Instagram, Nelson said the strength of rural America has never come from big industrial footprints. It comes from generations of people, open spaces, local businesses, and a connection to the land. Texas lawmakers are considering a tax break for those data centers. The fast-growing Ebola outbreak has now killed more than 1,500 people in eastern Congo, marking a 50% increase in a week's time. The latest figures show more than 3,400 cases nationwide.
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11: Well, this Mamdani is not slowing down. There's no sign of... maturity or anything, that this guy is a fully committed socialist, and He doesn't care who knows it. In fact, he wants people to know it, like his base. His base is giving him enormous credit for it. And a few elders in the party, almost no, are prepared to put this little son of a bitch in his place, right? Kind of like what MAGA does, right? What Republicans do. We don't like white supremacists, okay? We don't believe in that crap. You know, the woke right, to the extent that there's a woke right, I want nothing to do with them. The Joe Kent people of the world, those who have always secretly kind of despised Trump or been jealous of him, right? I condemn those people. I want nothing to do with those people. What else? Every now and then I'll get somebody calling up here saying Israel's an enemy. Every now and then I'll get somebody calling up and say, you know, anybody who was born anywhere else should be deported. I don't believe that. If you came here legally, and you wanted to be here, that's great. That is great. I don't believe in racial superiority of anything. No, none of that crap. And we condemn it. However, the left, they actually are not putting down these horrible, noxious opinions, government ownership of everything. They are very, very, very, they're tiptoeing around. They're thinking, is this what the party is going to be? Do we have to sign up for it? Maybe we will to keep power. Maybe we will. It's astounding. And they're not called out on it. Again, we have a broken, fallen, weirdo world, and that's the way it is. That's the way it is. I got to stop marveling about that situation. Now, if you don't mind, this was a kind of a seminal moment when it happened. Jon Stewart used to not be insane. I remember when he was talking a lot of truth, a lot of common sense during the 2000 campaign and a little bit during 2004. Carlos, here we go. And this is the first time a lot of people, even on my side, heard a coherent argument about why the Wuhan lab was probably responsible for the COVID virus. He shows up on the Colbert show. We know Colbert, right? Colbert was much funnier and more interesting when he was playing a character. When he's himself, he's insufferable. He really is. And I think, no offense here, he's probably gay. He's got, he just has a very effeminate way about him. Makes no difference to me. It's just, I'm pretty sure. And the same goes for Obama, by the way. And again, it makes no difference. It's just, you know, it's the kind of thing that people would talk about, right? Straight or gay, you know, like that just happens. I saw those guys getting very, very, very touchy and chummy at the Chicago Presidential Library. You know, Obama's monument to himself. And
12: yeah, another guy said.
11: Yeah. Did somebody agree with me? All right. So the Jon Stewart, the infamous moment when liberals started questioning their own dogma. Hit it.
13: It's coffee. I wouldn't do that to you.
14: I'm all for spit takes.
13: But what do you mean by that? Do you mean there's a chance that this was created in a lab? There's an investigation.
14: A chance?
13: Well, if there's evidence, I'd love to hear it.
14: There's
13: I don't know.
14: A novel respiratory coronavirus overtaking Wuhan, China. What do we do? Oh, you know who we could ask? The Wuhan novel respiratory coronavirus lab. The disease is the same name as the lab. That's just a little too weird, don't you think? And then they ask those scientists, they're like, how did this... So wait a minute, you work at the Wuhan respiratory coronavirus lab. How did this happen? And they're like, a pangolin kissed a turtle. And you're like, no, if you look at the name, let me see your business card. Show me your business card. Oh, I work at the coronavirus lab in Wuhan. Oh, because there's a coronavirus loose in Wuhan. How did that happen? Maybe a bat flew into the cloaca of a turkey and then it sneezed into my chili and now we all have coronavirus. Like, come on.
13: Wait a second.
14: All right.
13: John.
14: Oh, my God. There's been an outbreak of chocolatey goodness near Hershey, Pennsylvania.

0: have the lab in Wuhan to study the novel coronavirus diseases because in Wuhan, there are a lot of novel coronavirus diseases because of the bat population there.
1: I understand.
0: It's like the saying,
1: it's
0: like,
1: a local specialty, and it's the only place to find bats. You won't find bats anywhere else.
0: Saying,
1: oh, wait. Austin, Texas has thousands of them that fly out of a cave every night. Every night at dusk. Is there a coronavirus, an Austin coronavirus? No, it doesn't seem to be an Austin coronavirus. The only coronavirus we have is in Wuhan.
0: Yes.
1: Where they have a lab called, what's the lab called again, Stephen?
0: The Wuhan Novel Coronavirus Lab.
1: I believe that's the case.
0: And now, how long have you?
2: What do you think, huh? It's like, did you see Colbert is a little bit uncomfortable with all that. You're not supposed to say that. I've had Fauci here the other night. It's Fauci lied about that. And why would he lie about that? Why would he care? Because the money from us was going to China. Why would we send it to China? So they could do gain of function research that for actually until now still was outlawed. You can't do it in America. Because it's too dangerous. Barack Obama recognized it's too dangerous to do in America, and we won't do it anymore. But Fauci really likes this kind of research that you try to figure out how to make a bad disease even worse, or worser, as I used to say as a four-year-old. And so you get somebody else to do it, and you pay him American money with a grant. And speaking of those grants, how many... I mean, this is a scandal in and of itself. Why do we have these kind of prizes hanging around the government that people can apply for? It used to remind me at my first TV station, everybody was taking company time to put themselves in for Emmy Awards. Now, you got to like fill out an application for an Emmy Award. You have to send in like a $75 check for consideration. Like, shouldn't they just pick the best? Everybody has access to TV. Wouldn't they just pick? No, they pick the best from those who actually say, I want that award. Now, listen to this. We'll try. Cut four, please. Josh Hawley.
3: This wasn't the only award, was it, Dr. Fauci? In fact, you applied for and received at least eight other federal cash prizes on federal time using federal employees and federal resources. Here they are over my shoulder. Besides the Dan David Award, you've got the Partnership for Public Service. You've got the Adelson Prize. You've got the Smithsonian Award. You've got the National Academy of Medicine's Award. You've got the CDC Foundation. In fact, you turned your staff into a full-time application machine. You actually wrote to people and said, do you think maybe I'd qualify? And you got cash for all of this. And it wasn't just one or two employees, was it? In fact, you used eight separate federal employees on federal time using federal resources to solicit cash awards. Isn't that true?
2: Isn't that true? I think that's when he took the Fifth Amendment. All that money up for grabs, putting himself in for it. Is there anything we can put ourselves... Cash prizes for a scientist. It seems unethical, right? On its face. Give me the next one, Carlos.
3: Federal law, as you very well know, prohibits the solicitation of cash awards or other personal benefits for federal employees. And it certainly prohibits using your own employees to do this. 5 CFR section 2635-205B. It says it right there in black and white. You cannot use federal resources, federal dollars, federal employees, federal offices, federal email, federal time to solicit cash awards. And you did all of it. And the worst part is thousands of people were dying while you were doing it. You were supposed to be the nation's doctor and you're playing one on TV. But this is what you were doing with your time.
2: Now, the one thing I'm going to cut Fauci a little bit of slack on, just a little bit. Because throughout my career, I've seen this become an issue before. Company email versus private email, right? Oh my gosh, you sent something on company email. I mean, it doesn't cost anything, right? It doesn't cost a billionth of a penny. It's nothing. It's ones and zeros. Now I do have.

0: a problem with him using a private Gmail to hide from his employer, the American people. That's a pretty big matter. But I do not know. You know, Josh Hawley really laid into him. And then Fauci goes for a walk when he gets home. He's pretty tubby, actually. For such a small guy, he's got a huge spare tire, very big in the middle. Then again, he's 85 years old. You know, you got to, I mean, he's, you know, whatever, I mean, carrot juice, whatever it was. But he started using curse words because reporters were bothering him, the F word, F this, F that. He's got a lot of people on his side firing him up, right? It's the needle did not move on Fauci. Everything remains intact. Even when Josh Hawley, you know, if I was as guilty as Fauci and Josh Hawley laid all this at me, I don't know, man. It'd be very, very, very hard to go for an evening walk and walk and talk with your wife. Cut six.
1: On the advice of counsel, I respectfully decline to answer based upon my rights under the Fifth Amendment to the Constitution.
2: Yeah, well, silence is admission. And here's the real thing. At the end of the day, it wasn't just about the money, really, was it? It was really about a power trip. I mean, through all of this, you want to be the most famous scientist in the world. You were so focused on getting every award and every drop of cash that you could, all because you wanted to be on TV. You wanted to be the sun god of science. You wanted to be the guy who was in charge of it all. You wanted to lambast Trump. You wanted to make sure that nobody else stole your spotlight. You wanted to be the guy. You had time to sit for In Style magazine. Here's what you were doing with your time. You could sit for In Style magazine, but you can't answer questions for the American people. You could sit for In Style magazine, but you're here taking the Fifth. You could sit for In Style magazine and get $1 million in cash awards, but now the cat's got your tongue. I bet he does. I tell you what, here's my conclusion from all of this. This was really all about you the whole time. Somewhere along the way, you lost your way. You may have been a good public servant at one time, I don't know. But what I can tell you from reading your emails now, from looking at what you did, how you used your employees, somewhere along the line, it became all about you. You became a narcissist and a megalomaniac and a liar. And you've lied to the American people, and you've lied to this body. And you've disgraced your profession by doing it. You called yourself the most famous scientist in the world. You've done more to harm science than anybody in my lifetime. And I hope you'll go home and write that in your diary.
0: Oh, that's tough. And he's spot on. You know, though, he was actually, he could have heard that speech decades ago. I found a clip where Dr. Fauci, I mean, I'm no scientist, I'm no doctor, but we know a few things now about AIDS, acquired immune deficiency syndrome. You don't hear about AIDS very often anymore, right? Well, they got all those drugs now and you can live with it. Very interesting. But he was saying things that were absolutely, completely, 1,000% wrong about AIDS. And it led to further fear, ignorance, right? You know, this whole idea that being in the room with somebody or just regular household contact. You don't get AIDS that way. You get AIDS by having, forgive me, anal or oral sex with an infected person or somebody who's been using needles left and right, right? Having sex with that person. It's sexually transmitted. All right, sexually transmitted disease, not household. And he said the opposite. He said household. With all of his experience, with that platform, the same damn job he had now. Fauci, totally wrong. And he was, you know, but nobody remembers. I don't know what. How can you be that wrong about such an important issue? And this was national. He wasn't just like, I mean, he was an obscure scientist. He was Dr. Fauci. I remember him when he showed up again. Oh, that guy from the 80s, he's back. Okay, I'll listen to him because his reputation, everything gets wiped away. Everything gets wiped away. It shouldn't, though. It shouldn't. There really should be a price to pay. 800-848-9222. Calls when I come back.
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9: December 27, 1945. The U.S. Treasury prints its last bills larger than the $100 bill in an effort to cut down on counterfeiting and larger value criminal transactions. On July 14, 1969, the Federal Reserve takes it one step further and starts removing high denomination currency from circulation and destroying any large bills returned by banks. That added step was a response to the growing illegal drug trade. But the decision has had many unintended consequences, including the push to create alternatives to cash like Bitcoin. And because of inflation, there are proposals in Congress to bring back $500 bills and or introduce a $250 bill. Today, only a handful of $10,000, $5,000, $1,000, and $500 bills are still out there. 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
10: This is John Katzmatidis. 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
11: Worldwide News Network update. I'm Bill Rakoff. Just in, the man who gave his son the gun used in a deadly school shooting in Georgia has been sentenced to 15 years in prison. Colin Gray was convicted of second-degree murder and involuntary manslaughter and other charges after his son Colt Gray used the weapon to kill two students and two teachers at Appalachie High School in 2024. Colt Gray was sentenced Tuesday to life in prison without parole. President Trump weighing a plan to intensify strikes against Iran. News Nation's Corey Smith.
12: CENTCOM Commander Admiral Brad Cooper is urging the president to unleash 10 to 14 days of heavy airstrikes that he believes could severely limit, if not destroy, Iran's missile capabilities. However, that report goes on to say there are some concerns over U.S. munitions stockpiles that could keep the president from moving forward with that plan in totality.
11: This is the Worldwide News Network.
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1: Starting to see, as we're seeing virtually as the months go by, other groups that can be involved, and seeing it in children is really quite disturbing.
2: When you say other close contact, give me some examples.
1: Well, for example, if the close contact of a child is a household contact, perhaps there will be a certain number of cases of individual who are just living with and in close contact with someone with AIDS or at risk of AIDS, who does not necessarily have to have intimate sexual contact or share a needle, but just the ordinary close contact that one sees in normal interpersonal.
3: Oh, man, he's wrong. That's Dr. Fauci back in the 1980s being 1,000% wrong about AIDS. How about that one? Nobody remembers? They say the internet is forever, but you got to go looking for the stuff on the internet. Glenn, yes, how can I help?
4: Yeah, I called once before about the Taliban getting $40 million a week. I was wondering if you ever researched that. It's on John Thune's desk, but they're ready to go on vacation. They're not going to do anything about it. It's driving me crazy.
3: Yeah. You're the only one I've ever heard talk about the Taliban getting $40 million a year. I don't know what you're talking about. The Save America Act is the thing that I really, really, you know, my God, if he can't get that thing passed. Now, you got Tom Tillis and John Cornyn, for crying out loud. I mean, very, very suspicious pretty boy. Yeah. No, not $40 million for the Taliban. Not happening. Let's see here. We'll try Francis. Hello.
5: Yeah, I'm calling about two things. The first
3: All right.
5: one is...
3: Oh, wow. Whoa. Okay. How you doing? Take it easy. Go ahead.
5: Talk about is Fauci. I want to know what happened to that PP program.
3: What do you mean by that?
5: The money that was supposed to go to the people. Did they go to Fauci, that little bastard?
3: All right. Whoa. All right. What's the other point?
5: I want to know why you're not talking about this woman, Lindsay Clancy.
3: Lindsay Clancy. Oh, because the story disturbs me. I don't want to talk about that. You mean the woman who allegedly killed her three children? That one?
5: Just with the heads up their
3: ass. I don't even want to think about that. All right. You know why? Because it gives me bad dreams. You know, murder. Murder has been around since people, right? I don't have to talk about murder if I don't want to. And there's a horrific murder every day, every hour of every day in this country. That's why I'm not talking about that. Ugh, gosh. Yeah, I mean, you can watch Court TV. You know, you can knock yourself out with that if you're one of those true crime people. But I'm not. In select cases, I am, to be honest. In select cases. But I don't want to even think about that. Oh, gosh. No. Go somewhere else. Dan, hello.
6: How you doing? The whole Fauci thing, it's just that, I'm not going to get into my opinion on this whole thing, but it's obviously a Democratic versus Republican situation, right? I mean, the left, they're all for Fauci. The right, obviously, they're against him.
3: Say obviously against him, I mean, obviously, I don't know. I mean, I don't like to think of it in right, left anymore. I mean, there's truth and there's lies, right? I mean,
6: yeah, but it's a divided.
3: Well, it's artificially so. Artificially. It's, I don't think people are necessarily divided. People are smart and they get it. And we hear them during the presidential election, right? How many lies were they confronted with between, 2015 and 2024 when President Trump was reelected? Everything. And they still went with the right guy. Anyway, hey, man, you got more. I got to go. There's the music. Oh, man. Why in the hell would anybody want to talk about that case? Every time I see it in the newspaper, I scroll. Or I close my laptop real fast. Please, I don't want to hear it.
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8: I'm Bill Rakoff. A man who gave his son the gun used in a deadly school shooting in Georgia has been sentenced to 15 years.
9: For each of the murders in the second degree, I'm sentencing you to 15 years in confinement concurrent with one another. For each of the involuntary manslaughters, I'm sentencing you to 10 years confinement concurrent. This is an aggregate sentence of 15 years in prison.
8: Colin Gray was convicted of second-degree murder and involuntary manslaughter after his teenage son Colt Gray used the weapon to kill two students and two teachers at Appalachie High School in 2024. Colt Gray was sentenced on Tuesday to life in prison without parole. The fight over President Trump's attorney general pick is getting more heated.
10: President Trump is threatening to pull Todd Blanche's attorney general nomination as two Republican senators continue to block a committee vote. In a Truth Social post, Trump called Blanche a star and said he has no objection to temporarily withdrawing the nomination and bringing it back after Senators John Cornyn and Tom Tillis leave office. Cornyn says he believed they were nearing a compromise.
11: I thought we were pretty close to landing the plane last night.
10: He said he thinks Blanche is getting pushback from higher-ups at the White House.
11: This doesn't need to be this hard.
10: Stacey Lynn, Worldwide News Network, Washington.
8: Talks between mediators and Hamas leaders in Cairo to reach an end to the conflict in Gaza have seen rare progress toward a full implementation of a U.S.-brokered Gaza peace plan. Sources close to the effort say the negotiations to see heavy and light weapons decommissioned in Gaza are making progress. But the violence continues. Medics on the ground say Israeli strikes today killed at least six Palestinians in Gaza, including two children. A Senate bill calling for tougher sanctions on Russia and Iran is facing some hurdles. Here's News Nation's Brooke Schaefer.
12: It was renamed in honor of Senator Graham, who, of course, was a staunch supporter of Ukraine. He had very hawkish views on Russia, and it is widely considered the toughest Russian sanctions bill the Senate has ever introduced. It would impose harsher sanctions on Russia and those who buy Russian oil and gas and extend existing sanctions on Iran. It does face criticism from some House lawmakers who fear it expands President Trump's tariff authority.
8: The family of Nolan Wells preparing to take legal action as they try to find answers in his unexplained death. News Nation's Marnie Hughes.
13: Notices to preserve evidence have now been sent to the teen's friends and to investigators. The family's attorneys have subpoenaed tech and social media companies to try and get information from Wells' accounts. The 18-year-old disappeared during a July 4th trip with friends to Horn Island. His friends say he opted to stay behind when they left. His body was tragically discovered July 6th in the waters off the island.
8: Stocks are in the green today with the Dow up 568 points. 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
14: 71 degrees, cloudy skies on this Thursday afternoon. I'm James Flippin. Manhattan Borough President Gail Brewer, among those critical of how the city's pied a terre tax is being rolled out. She said, speaking to New York One, it's certainly not going as smoothly as it could. About 17,000 letters have been sent to property owners, ordering them to either pay the tax or challenge it by proving they're exempt. Former Jersey City Mayor Stephen Fulop is now the head of partnership for New York City, and he says the way the city has published the names and addresses of these individuals facing the tax is wrong, and that it singles out people who have done nothing wrong.
15: The tax property roll that was posted last week is a reflection of all properties across New York City, not a reflection of those specifically that the pied a terre tax will be levied.
14: That's Mayor Mamdani saying that the information was public and that his administration just wants to make sure only people with a legal residence outside of New York have to pay the pied a terre tax. It was intended to be a tax on secondary homes worth above a certain threshold. In New Jersey, there's a community crisis meeting being held in Keyport tonight over a suspected cancer cluster. NJ.com says 370 cancer cases have been reported near the former Aeromarine Industrial Park, a contaminated landfill that's been closed for four decades. The cases include kidney, blood, and lung cancer. They're in a half-mile radius of the site, with several dozen on the same street. The Raritan Bay town has 7,100 residents, and everyone there is demanding answers and calling for both state and federal investigations. We've got 71 degrees and cloudy skies around the tri-state this afternoon. And go to WABCRadio.com to sign up for our weekly newsletter. I'm James Flippin.
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17: You voted for this guy, you got what you deserve. I get those on my accounts every day in big numbers. First of all, again, I'm talking to a computer, a bot, but I didn't vote for this guy. And they try to say that like 40% of Jews, that's not right. That is way overblown. I mean, look, if one Jew voted for this guy, that's way too many. You should be ashamed of yourself and honestly convert. Any Jew that voted for Brad Lander, this piece of garbage lowlife, any Jew that voted for Mamdani should just convert. Do us all a favor, the real Jews, and leave, okay? But they tend to exaggerate that number, Noam. I think you know that.
18: Yeah.
17: Maybe it's like 20%, which again is still way too high, but I don't know. I'm at a loss for words, and I'm a radio guy. 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How could anybody in this city who's not Muslim or radical Islam or defend this guy? How? He has now found a way in less than 6 months, forgetting about the economic damage that he's already doing to this city. Freezing rents, you know what that's going to do? That's going to destroy buildings all over town, making people like Ken Griffin spend money in Miami. Taxing, taxing, taxing. That nonsense budget where he got bailed out by the governor that doesn't give one penny to the cops. Well, God forbid, at a fifth firefighter. 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
3: I know it's fun and easy to complain about socialists, and it's important to actually point out who they are, where they are, and how important it is to defeat them. However, right now, it's kind of not MAGA's responsibility. The Democrats nominated them in deeply, deeply blue districts. There's really no stopping them in those certain districts. But, you know, sometimes I see my friends in conservative media kind of feast on that stuff, feast on Joy Behar saying stupid things and feast on the liberal lunacy of Zoran Mamdani and the hypocrisy, and all that is fine, and there is a time and a place for that, and it's important. Some of that work is very, very important, but it frustrates me that when it's time to move the needle, like culturally, ubiquitously, like everybody in the country, when they hear Fauci, they must think disgraced bureaucrat, phony doctor, bad doctor, whatever. And that's not happening. It doesn't happen as a result of one glorious day on Capitol Hill. Fascinating how much we learned yesterday, even though Fauci wasn't answering questions, and how little we learned when he was answering questions. That's kind of a, I guess, ironic is the answer. You know, I often think about Rudy Giuliani, who, you know, for some reason, Rudy and I have, I mean, maybe he doesn't like me, but I love him. We haven't talked since he left, then he left this station. I haven't talked to him since. I talked to his person a lot. Ted, good guy. Haven't talked to him. I wonder if he has some sort of beef with me. I know he doesn't, hell. I told him, even no matter how low it was, I said, Mr. Mayor, I know the day will come when you will be awarded the Medal of Freedom in the East Room of the White House by President Trump. And I got to tell you, saying these things in 2021 and 2022, I knew it would happen, even though it didn't feel like it would happen. It often didn't feel, you know, it was weird. It was like an intellectual knowing, but not a knowing in my heart. And sometimes it was a knowing in my heart and not an intellectual knowing. But there were times I said it and I knew it would happen, even though it didn't feel like it would happen. And now he's been nominated, but he was also disbarred. And that's a great, great tragedy, a magnificent litigator like Rudy Giuliani. And the greatest contribution he ever made to his country, as great as he was as the New York City mayor, as great as he was on 9/11 and in the aftermath, his greatest contribution was standing up for freedom and truth and doing the right thing for President Trump as his lawyer, personal, unofficial, official, whatever status it was. He was doing work for the President of the United States when he went to Ukraine, when he found out the truth about the Biden crime family. You're allowed to do these things, especially when the media won't, especially when prestigious law firms won't, right? And you get disbarred. You get disbarred for going to court and arguing on behalf of your client. What the hell is that all about? That's never happened before. And it happened to him, and it happened to John Eastman. It happened potentially to Jeffrey Clark. He's still fighting for his law license. Christina Bob, another amazing attorney who's been hassled by the system. I forgot that there are physicians who also were penalized, canceled, soft canceled, for coming out and saying things that, well, they came to the conclusion scientifically that Dr. Fauci was wrong. You know, trust the science. You have to trust the science. America is the land of second opinion, right? You know, some people think medicine is a science. It's a science. Well, it's more of an art, meaning two gifted, learned, credentialed physicians can look at the same data and come to opposite conclusions. That's just true. And the idea that there is one way to think, and it comes from a bureaucrat, a conflicted bureaucrat like Fauci. No, that's not America. That's authoritarian. That's weird. That's not who we are. Here is Dr. Jennings. I remember him. He went viral a couple of times in the middle of this stuff. And other doctors who stood up and said, no, we're going to fight this. No, this is not the case. Here's Brett Weinstein, actually. This guy they try to chase out of the public square because he questioned Fauci in the middle of the pandemic. Do me a favor, Carlos. Hat tip, as my friend Bongino likes to say, and of course, the great one, Mark Levin, to Tucker Carlson and Wall Street Apes. Go ahead with Brett.
18: There was a press. I was recently at a conference in Romania on the COVID crisis. And so there was a lot of work trying to unpack what we actually understand. And I saw a credible estimate of something like 17 million deaths globally from this technology. So
19: 17 million deaths from the COVID vax?
18: Well, when you scale up to billions, it's not hard to reach a number like that with a technology this dangerous. Now, to your deeper question, I think let's steel man.
19: So just for perspective, I mean, that's like the death toll of a global war.
18: Yes, absolutely. This is a great tragedy of history. So that proportion. And amazingly, there is no way in which it's over. I mean, we are still apparently recommending these things for healthy children. Never stood any chance of getting any benefit from it. Every chance of suffering harms that are not only serious but tragic on the basis that children have long lives ahead of them.
3: Can you stop that for a second? 17 million. So what? Let's say how many people got the vaccine? I mean, it's over a billion. So let's say maybe 1.5. But if it's a billion, 17 million, that's totally conceivable. And it's way, because what is 20 million of a billion? I think that's 1% or 2%, 2%, right? If you tell everybody in the world to take aspirin, you may have 17 million people die. That's why it has to be a choice, for crying out loud. And it had to be, it was way too fast, way, way, way too fast. I want to rehabilitate and welcome back some of these doctors. I remember them during the middle of this this crisis and how they were shunned. And you couldn't talk about them, and you couldn't actually turn to them. You couldn't interview them. This is Dr. Jeff Bark. I just remember his face, and I remember the sound of his voice. And I remember this guy, wow, yeah, he was intriguing. And then I never saw him again on social media. Now he's back. All right, Carlos, let's hear from Dr. Jeff Bark, please.
20: On the advice of counsel, I choose to exercise my First Amendment right this morning. Morning message. Great to be with you. I'm Dr. Jeff Barkey, America's Real Doctor, Wellness Wednesday. Maybe best described as Unwellness Wednesday, as we see Dr. Anthony Fauci exercise his Fifth Amendment right to say nothing. James Madison, the author of the Fifth Amendment, is rolling in his grave in astonishment that science would be silent under questioning. Let's remember during COVID, I was called names, I was silenced, I was denigrated, I was called a quack, the medical board was alerted to remove my license, all thanks to Dr. Anthony Fauci. I spoke out against masking that has no scientific evidence to prevent the spread of a respiratory viral illness. I spoke in favor of first hydroxychloroquine and then ivermectin that has been around for generations and has a proven safety record. And then I spoke against an experimental messenger RNA COVID vaccine that is now showing that it is so dangerous we are seeing turbo cancers as a result. Anthony Fauci's legacy will be long lasting and it won't be positive. His ultimate judgment may come in the next life. But I think he should be prosecuted. I think this nonsense of a retroactive pardon should be challenged. I choose to exercise my First Amendment right to speak out against fraud. Fraud in the science.
3: He's good. He's good. And remember, he was shut down. Just like Dr. Scott Jensen. Now, this guy, I remember they threw him out of a medical symposium for asking questions. It was a medical symposium, I believe, in North Carolina. Might have been Chapel Hill, and he had questions about the prevailing alleged wisdom about COVID treatment, and they threw him out of the room. It was an auditorium. It was, you know, embarrassing. There were a lot of people around. And I remember, oh, gosh, you know, if everybody's convinced he's wrong, maybe he is wrong. I remember doubting the guy. Scott Jensen, please. Cut next.
21: You remember the masks? You remember the masks on the two-year-olds? I'm running to be the state auditor because I know how to call out liars and hold them accountable. I did that for 5 years. When my license was investigated, my reputation was disparaged and my freedom of speech was violated. Tony Fauci hurt me and he hurt you and he hurt all of us with his fear-mongering and his self-interest. I fought you, Tony Fauci, on the efficacy of the masks. I fought you on the concept of the success of the vaccines. I fought you on things like social distancing. I fought you, Tony Fauci, on the unbelievably foolish shutting down of the schools and your willingness to help make that happen. In the end, Tony Fauci, I paid a dear price, but the jury is still out. My name is Dr. Scott Jensen, and I have been willing to tell the truth, even when tyrants such as big tech and big government and big pharma and Tony Fauci went after me. It didn't matter because it was the right thing to do. And in the words of Luke chapter 12, verse 48, from whom much has been given, much will be asked. And I have been blessed in my earthly life. I have been given much. And so I will do everything I can to give much back. Scott Jensen, thank you.
3: I love it, Dr. Scott Jensen. Dr. Scott Jensen. .com, state auditor of, what the hell is he running for now? Former Minnesota state senator for Carver County, and he's now running for Minnesota state auditor. Do we have a state auditor in New York? I never heard of a state auditor. Sounds good. Sounds like, you know, an inspector general for Minnesota. Maybe we should have an inspector. They have a lot of inspector generals in the federal government. They stink, by the way. They totally stink. They always have. Very corrupt. They went very, very easy, even when they had something and they wanted to do something, you know, they wanted to correct the record. They tiptoed around it. Hey, here's something else. Donald Trump doesn't have, let's face it, he probably doesn't have the reputation as having the best bedside manner. Now, I disagree with that. I can make the case against that, and I will right now. You know, who is more concerned with suffering, you know, with how people were feeling during COVID? Was it this man, cut 13?
1: When COVID hit, he became this target.
2: My dad said, we're going to get through this whole thing, and he's held that.
22: You don't do it because you want to make money. You don't do it for the glory. You do it because you care.
1: When you're involved in a race to stop a horrible disease, you always feel you're not doing things quickly enough.
3: Fauci, the movie. All right. Posing for, you know, interviews, doing interviews, posing for pictures in the middle of a pandemic, talking about himself, navel gazing, all that stuff. Was he worried about you or me, seriously? Or was this man, the president of the United States? Here he is in the heart of COVID, May 2020, cut 12.
23: Oh. Look, Mike was there. We're all there. And
3: Stop. I am sorry. This is the one. Same press conference, but cut 11.
23: You're going to have mental depression for people. You're going to have large numbers of suicides. But you know what you're going to have more than anything else? Drug addiction. You will see drugs being used like nobody's ever used them before. And people are going to be dying all over the place.
3: Well, he cared. He cared. That's true. Suicides, drug addiction. Alcohol abuse, they skyrocketed during COVID. You can't tell everybody to stay home with nothing to do without catastrophic effects on well-being. And the president knew that, and the biggest doctor in the world didn't. Be right back.
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30: Who among us doesn't have failures? 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All of us have stuff with us. We're human. And some stuff is more profound than others. So, yeah, I loved Robert Byrd. And I think that a lot of times we get caught. Wait a minute, I'm getting a text. Uh-oh. I think it's from Princess Di. Oh, goodness gracious. She just sent me a Robert Byrd quote. See, this is dangerous. Rather I should die 1,000 times and see old glory trampled in the dirt, never to see it rise again, than to see this beloved land of ours become degraded by race mongrels. A throwback to the blackest specimen from the wilds. That was Senator Robert Byrd in 1944, opposing integration. Yeah, he's a Democrat. Same Democrats as George Wallace standing up there talking about segregation now. Segregation's ever, which is, by the way, what the black, what the Democrats still practice in public schools. Just so you know, they haven't really changed as a party that much, except now they do it on economic grounds. They claim he's vile man. He was a that was vile.
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1: All right, we'll take a call or two. Let's see here. Jerry, hello.
2: Hi, Greg. How are you?
1: Fine.
2: Good. Two things. One, Libya was when Clinton was having his Monica Lewinsky trial, and I believe that was another Dem. Get that off the headline.
1: No. It was in 2012, 2011. I'm talking about, they had a big campaign against Libya, the civil war. Gaddafi died in like 2013, 2014, something like that. I'm not talking about the 90s. You're talking about we had an air raid on Chad and the Sudan. That's what you're talking about. So that's point one. What's the second point?
2: Vaccine. When Trump gave the pharmaceuticals the go-ahead to warp speed a vaccine, he also told them that they would not be liable for any malfunctions or anything with the vaccine, which gave the pharmaceuticals, a free-for-all, because obviously they didn't test anything. They didn't do the proper studies going forward. So if you're not going to get sued, hey, what do we got to lose? They paid them, billions of dollars to develop that vaccine?
1: What you just said, I don't know that to be true. Maybe it is, maybe it isn't. I'll look into it. But, I remember the big thing about President Trump with the vaccine, no mandate, all right? No mandate. He never told us to take the vaccine, all right? Never ordered us. Remember Joe Biden ordering people? Hey, people were in a situation where some of them would want to take an experimental vaccine. That's how scared people were. Look, I took the freaking thing. I made a mistake. And I had weirdo side effects, too. But given the moment, I'll look into that. I'm not saying you're wrong. I'm not saying you're right. I don't know. I never heard that before. Sounds plausible, but I don't know. But the most important thing is, not, okay, I'm going to sue someone. I reserve the right to sue somebody someday. It's ordering us. And that's what I resent the most. Nobody orders anything into my body or your body, but they did. All right. Oh, there's the music. Thank you. Thank you very much. When we come back, a special guest. Be right back.

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1: It's no secret that the real estate market has become more and more difficult. 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I'm seeing them borrow from their retirement accounts just to come up with the down payments. 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I'm Suzanne Miller.
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2: Very heavy traffic along Route 27 in Watermill. You are bunching up near School Street. Along Route 27 West in Southampton, a big pocket of traffic near North Main Street, as is typical. Long Island Railroad's Montauk and Ronkonkoma branches, both on or close to schedule. And for WLIR Traffic and Transit, I'm James Flippin.
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4: The State Department is apologizing for an incorrect map of Africa.
5: During an AIDS conference in Rio de Janeiro, the State Department displayed a map that had mislabeled every country in Africa. It showed Nigeria in the Sahara Desert and the Ivory Coast on the wrong coast. Flabbergasted conference attendees snapped photos of the map, which soon went viral. The map had been made with OpenAI. The company says it is investigating the mistakes. The State Department says it takes full responsibility for the confusion. Michael Wallace, Worldwide News Network.
4: A popular lake on the Swiss-French border is all but drained amid a prolonged drought that has hit waterways across Europe. Lake Brunnet's normally full of campers, swimmers, and canoeists in the summer. Three boat companies typically ferry thousands of tourists across it, but this year it's virtually deserted as water levels in the River Doubs, which feeds it, have fallen sharply following months of rainfall shortages and heat waves. Bill Rakoff, Worldwide News Network, New York.
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6: Today in the White House, John, he was going on and on and on. 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
7: You know, he's right. 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
6: Yes, he said a bunch of liars. 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You understand better than anybody. 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
1: Well, he's become a good friend, and in a way, for all the wrong reasons, in a way, he's MAGA royalty. That's how I view Aaron Babbitt. His late wife, Ashley, was shot and killed by Capitol Police officer Michael Byrd. It was a murder. No way anybody could justify that. After she died, the family was treated disgracefully by our government, especially the military. Ashley was a proud, honorable, distinguished veteran of the Air Force. She served in Iraq, and she was denied military honors, and that was just one of the gravest mistakes this country has ever made in terms of how it treats its veterans. Aaron Babbitt joins us once again. Aaron, how are you? And we've come a long way since January 6th, haven't we?
2: Yeah, we have come a long way, Greg. It's always a pleasure to talk to you about Ashley.
1: Ashley, a lot of folks don't know the truth. A lot of folks haven't seen that video. Unfortunately, you've watched it a lot. And there's absolutely no question that that was unjustified, what they did to her. None. You know it better from a legal standpoint. Can you just describe, number one, a little bit about the cop who pulled the trigger, who never, I mean, it was like negligence first on the government's part that guy was even on duty?
2: Yeah, Michael Byrd had a very long history of bad conduct and bad behavior. You know, dating back to like his first year in the force, he had abandoned his post for a card game, you know, multiple times and was caught, you know, given time off. There was off-duty incidents where he was shooting at a fleeing vehicle outside of his house. Rounds hit the neighbor's house. There was an altercation at a high school football game where he beat somebody up. And then he left his gun unattended in the Capitol Visitor Center bathroom. So, yeah, he had a long history, and I've said it before. Like, he should have never been working that day. He should have never had a job to make that wrong decision to use that improper use of force against my wife.
1: And he's still on the job, which is something else that, you know, I brought that to the president's attention. I know that they were looking into it, you know, these unions and how they protect people. It's kind of crazy. So after she died, you were treated very, very poorly by the government. We don't have to go into too much detail, but there are certain honors and certain administrative things that are supposed to be done by the military, and none of that happened. Give us a sense of what did happen.
2: Yeah, you know, I mean, I wasn't asking for anything crazy. I mean, my wife died, and I wanted to give her Air Force honors at the funeral that we were going to have for her. I didn't think anything of it. And then I got a call from Dover, a female lieutenant colonel in the Air Force, telling me that the Pentagon had denied it. And then when I got home that day, I had a letter sitting in my mailbox from a General Brian Kelly. I know of no relation to you, but Brian Kelly, Lieutenant General, telling me that he's denying my request for Air Force honors due to her actions at the Capitol that day. And I was like, wow, okay, this is some real serious stuff we got going on here, that they're already casting this huge blanket of January 6th overreach. And it's starting with me. And, you know, all I wanted to do was bury my wife, you know, or at sea, and they denied me of that.
1: So, well, things have changed. Number one, I got to figure out a way to describe the years when Biden was in power. The wilderness years, the comeback years, I don't know. But President Trump, as you know, did not forget about Ashley. And he spoke about her very, very powerfully at rallies. He would bring her name up sometimes out of the blue. He would decry what happened to her. And he's back in power, and he's got a Secretary of Defense. And my understanding is the Trump administration really wants to do the right thing by Ashley, especially these military honors. What has happened so far, and what's about to happen?
2: Yeah, so my attorney with Judicial Watch, Robert Stick, wrote a beautiful letter to Matt Lohmeyer, Matthew Lohmeyer, who was the Undersecretary of the Air Force. He sent it to Pete and the Secretary of the Air Force. Matthew Lohmeyer is the one who reached out to me and said that Secretary Hegseth had passed that letter on to him, and after reviewing all the facts of the matter, he was reversing General Kelly's decision, and then he wanted to meet with me. So I went down to D.C., and I had a scheduled meeting with Secretary Lohmeyer. And the night before, I got a call from his chief of staff telling me that Secretary Hegseth had heard I was going to be in the building that day, and he wanted to clear some time to meet with me. So I had the opportunity to go into Secretary Hegseth's office, had a great meeting with him, and then sat down with Secretary Lohmeyer for about an hour, just talking about Ashley and

0: I was once I was given the opportunity to pretty much do whatever I want, I said, you give me an inch, I'm going to take a mile. And I want my wife in Arlington. And I got that approved. So we are going, I have to wait. Obviously her remains are cremated. I just have to wait for her case number to roll around, and then we're going to have a service and a ceremony there.
1: Well, that's beautiful. And that is, wow, talk about fields of glory. And you deserve it. She deserves it. And I'm so glad this is happening. What is it like when you're sitting at home, or, you know, when you're just watching TV and you're going around the dial and there's the president, you know, Ashley Babbitt was an amazing person. Like, very few people know what that feels like. You do. What is that like?
0: I mean, for me, like you were trying to describe those Biden years, I don't really know a word for those years. It was oppressive. It was scary. You know, you're taking on the full weight of the U.S. government. You have the FBI investigating you. Everybody hates you as far as the government goes. And then you have the former president who is going to be running for president talking about Ashley. So that was a light for me to stay focused on. And to hope and pray for. And I mean, we had this civil suit, we had this suit going, and we were prepared to defend it, whether it was Kamala Harris or President Trump. That didn't really matter, because we had the facts behind us. It was going to be very tough in a liberal DC courtroom. I mean, we still didn't have friends there, but for President Trump to be Ashley's main champion with you right there too, Greg, but it was everything that I needed and could have asked for, as far as keeping me on the straight and narrow and focused.
1: Here's a little bit from President Trump during that time. And thank you, Aaron. It was always an honor and a privilege, actually, for me. And I think, well, let's hear from President Trump, if you don't mind, Carlos. This, I believe, is 2020, summer of 22. Let's try it.
2: To stop it. So that whole event, unfortunate event, just went through Congress and a report was issued and my name wasn't even mentioned. And I appreciate that. I was surprised, frankly, because I would have assumed that they would have come up with their typically biased, at least on the Democrat side, statement. The report came out, as you saw, 2 weeks ago. My name wasn't even mentioned. That was an unfortunate event. I say, though, however, people are being treated unbelievably unfairly. When you look at people in prison and nothing happens to Antifa, and they burned down cities and killed people. There were no guns in the Capitol. They burned, except for the gun that shot Ashley Babbitt. And nobody knows who that man were. If that were the opposite way, that man would be all over. He would be the most well-known, and I believe I can say man, because I believe I know exactly who it is. But he would be the most well-known person in this country, in the world.
1: Let's stop it right there. He's right. Now, what he's talking about is the racial component. You know, and I'm wondering how much was that in effect behind the scenes, online, the shooter, and people knew who the shooter was before it was publicly announced, happened to be black. Ashley happens to be white. And he's saying if the racial system or picture was different, opposite, obviously this would have been had an immediate and different turnout.
0: Yeah. Yeah, no, I 100% agree with you during that time frame. But they were caught pretty flat-footed when these shootings happened in Minnesota, right? You have, look at the stark contrast between how they treated Ashley and Michael Byrd versus how they treated these two ICE officers and Alex Pretty and Renee Good. Alex Pretty, you know, he had a gun on him, but he didn't pull it. You know, Renee Good didn't really try to hit him with that car, but she just bumped him. Then you look at the way they described Ashley, and it was, she had a pocket knife in her backpack. She had a backpack. No one knew what she had in that backpack, so she deserved to get shot. Look at this latest incident in Maine. You know, they're trying to, the AP, I'll use the AP as a perfect example, because the Associated Press immediately came out with a full-page article about this ICE officer's past history.

0: that in Ashley's bucket. Ashley got an AP article titled "Ashley Babbitt a Martyr. Her Past Tells a Different Story." It's ridiculous. So for me, I can finally just sit back and see this all for what it really is. And it's just absolutely ludicrous and preposterous.
1: It's all being corrected. It's all being, it's just, you know, you got to be in the deepest valley, they say, to know how glorious it is on that mountaintop. And you have won, Aaron Babbitt. And in a way, so is Ashley. And I so appreciate you. And let's keep in touch, okay?
0: Absolutely, Greg. Thank you always, pal.
1: You bet. Aaron Babbitt, everybody. MAGA royalty. All right, give me a moment here. We're going to reconvene for our last few moments together. 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When we come back.
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7: Worldwide News Network update. I'm Bill Rakoff. A Georgia man who gave his son the gun used in a deadly school shooting has been sentenced to 15 years in prison.
8: This only closes the legal chapter of this horror. The pain, the heartache, they continue. I understand that. I hope all of you know that this community loves you, and I ask that God gives you peace. Thank you.
7: Colin Gray was convicted of second-degree murder and involuntary manslaughter after his son, Colt Gray, used the weapon to kill two students and two teachers at Appalachie High School in 2024. The younger Gray was sentenced this week to life in prison without parole. The death toll from this week's earthquake in southern Japan has risen to 34. Rescuers found five survivors in a collapsed shopping mall, and they've rescued two people from the rubble of a paper factory. Many whose people's homes were damaged are sleeping in their cars. This is the Worldwide News Network.
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1: All right, so that diary I was talking about. Okay, it's Tony Fauci as played by our friend Ami Kozak. Absolutely hilarious comedian. He's all over social media. Ami, A-M-I, Kozak, K-O-Z-A-K. And he's absolutely terrific. He's writing in a pad, and he's like he's thinking to himself, and he looks up and does great impressions. Listen to this.
2: Dear Diary, I can't believe they actually closed the schools. Take that, all those kids in med school who said I'd never amount to anything. Who's in control now, bitch? I can't believe they actually did it. It's not like I really had any actual evidence. I'm just using my authority and making demands, controlling what people do. It's amazing. All this power, all this fame. I was on a Zoom call with Julia Roberts. Julia Roberts, she was good and Pretty Woman. I thought after that, her career kind of fell off. But still, I'm a celebrity. So awesome. People are starting to suspect the lab leak. But I'll just keep insisting it was a wet market. And I'll have Facebook censor anyone who disagrees. Can you believe I have that power? It's unbelievable how cooperative the tech companies have been to silence dissenting views. I actually went out the other day and said the vaccine is totally effective and you won't get COVID if you get it. But I don't know that, and they still believe me. And kids don't even get COVID, and some people are vaccinating them. Sheep, I love it. Trump's really been a pain in the ass. Wants to leave it up to the governors in the states to make decisions. But that'll take away my power. I'm not going to let that happen. Either way, Biden's going to win, and we can finally turn the chapter on Donald Trump. Never have to see him again. Anyway, should I be writing this down? Nah, who's going to see it? I am the science.
1: That man. Ami Kozak, congratulations. Beautiful, beautiful. Hey, who's this? Oh, wait. Oh, are you ready? Get ready to be blown away. He's back. Lamar from Georgia. Yes, sir.
3: Thank you, Mr. Kelly, for illustrating so brilliantly the remarkable capacity for cruelty of the Democrat Party and their chronic wrongdoing. I don't know why, sir, people are talking about upcoming elections in November when everybody knows you only engage in elections with a loyal opposition, not with a political entity whose mission is the decimation of our country. We don't want to defeat the Democrat Party politically. We want them outlawed in this country because of their historically unprecedented wrongdoing and the injury they have inflicted upon the American people. And if you don't ask me, ask Enrique Tarrio. If you don't believe me, ask Roger Stone. The list goes on and on. Mr. Kelly, we cannot engage. We cannot play Russian roulette with the destiny of our country in elections that everybody knows. Millions of our people reject their authenticity because we're aware of the fact, thanks to Rudolph Giuliani, of the criminality and fraud in the electoral process in this country. No, sir. We recall vividly the words that Hillary Clinton used describing loyal Americans, calling them deplorables and irredeemables, the same language that the National Socialists used against the Jews in Germany of the 30s, and the same language that the DSA is using against Jews in our country today. We want the Democrat Party outlawed in this country, sir. And I tell you what, sir, we must make it clear to our enemies, foreign and domestic, that there is nothing we will not do to protect the interests of our country. There is one answer, one perfect tonic to all of this. A spectacle of terror must be unleashed in Iran against our foreign enemies, and a spectacle of terror must be unleashed against our domestic enemies in this country who are pledged to the nation's destruction. God bless you, Mr. Kelly.
1: Hallelujah, Lamar. Thank you very, very much. Can't outlaw the Democrat Party. Okay, we're not going to do that. It's a free country. You're allowed to be an idiot if you want, you know, and no terror here at home, of course. But yeah, wow. Does he bring the heat or what? I admire your spirit, Lamar, very, very much. Good stuff. George, Mount Sinai. Yes, sir.
4: Yeah, hi. I was formerly from Garden City, but anyway, everything
1: what street?
4: About the Fauci is, Brompton what Road
1: street?
4: By the high school.
1: Yeah, Brompton.
4: Yeah, I think you served me. Used to serve me ice cream at Baskin and Robbins on 7th Street when you were a kid. But anyway,
1: no, I didn't work there. I never worked there.
4: Maybe you did. But anyway,
1: my brother worked there for a little while. All right, so what's up?
4: Okay, everything about Fauci is correct, but there's one thing I have a issue with. When they say he's worth $12 million, He did this for vanity, sociopathic behavior. $12 million, I'm not trying to be cavalier. It's a decent amount of money. But if he was really a crook with the drug companies, he would have gotten millions and millions and millions of dollars. $12 million is a pittance. It's not a pittance of money. I mean, that's my opinion.
5: I think he made a lot more money. You know, they have these weird brackets that they file, you know, in the federal government, the disclosure. You know, it's like his net worth is somewhere between $50,000 and $5 million, right? And a lot of reporters will take a number in the middle. You know, his net worth is between $8 million and $75 million. And, you know, it's impossible to really know exactly what he has. I suspect that it is a lot more because of the stuff that you just raised and all the weird deals he had over the years. Thank you. Good stuff. Garden City. Wow. I love that town very, very much. Oops, I'm so sorry. Barbara, hello.
6: Hi, Greg. Hearing all the news about Fauci and hearing the recordings that he makes just evidence his arrogance, his ignorance, his conceit and pride and his pride. And when you compare that, he thought he was a great leader. Compare that to a truly great leader, Ronald Reagan, who said there is no limit to the good you can do if you don't care who gets the credit. What a direct opposition to Fauci's whole attitude and his motivation. And then you have Ashley Babbitt, who took herself to Washington, D.C. on January 6th with so many other Americans. They knew they weren't going to get credit. They knew that they were there as one of many, but they went nonetheless. And so we must all pick the thing where we can make a difference, not that we'll ever get credit for it, but something that makes a difference.
5: Well, remember, Ronald Reagan, we don't care about the credit, right? Barbara, you're amazing. To be continued, and thank you.
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8: I'm Bill Rakoff. The nomination of Acting Attorney General Todd Blanche to lead the Justice Department is stalled, and it might be for a while. Republican Senators John Cornyn and Tom Tillis want assurances that a controversial anti-weaponization fund put forth by the administration is dead. Cornyn says it's simple.
9: It's what he testified to under oath, so it's not like this is something new and different. And it causes me concern if they don't want to put it in writing that this is not something that is going to be enforceable in the long term, because, as you know, people can change their mind.
8: President Trump has said he's got no objection to temporarily withdrawing Blanche's nomination, as he's already serving in an acting capacity. Russia has pounded Ukraine with dozens of missiles and hundreds of drones today that have killed 9 people, President Volodymyr Zelensky.
10: A ballistic missile hit a house directly. An ordinary house of an ordinary family. Children died and their parents. My condolences to everyone who lost their loved ones today.
8: Zelensky says delays in supplies of air defense missiles from allies in the West are costing lives. An object that came down in eastern Poland overnight, meanwhile, appears to have been a Russian missile. Officials found a crater and scattered debris in a field following reports of an explosion, the latest in a series of airspace incursions in countries on NATO's eastern flank, including Romania and the Baltic states. The White House rolling out a new plan aimed at veterans and the nation's trucking industry.
11: Outside the White House this afternoon,
12: this is a big deal.
11: President Trump launched the Freedom Haulers Initiative.
12: Any American who has driven a heavy truck for our military will automatically be eligible for a commercial driver's license.
11: He said the effort will speed up training, connect veterans with trucking jobs, and help ease the nation's driver shortage.
12: As we get illegal aliens off the roads today, we're also taking action to replace these unqualified migrant truck drivers with highly qualified American veterans.
11: Stacey Lynn, Worldwide News Network, Washington.
8: More wildfires are popping up across Europe, and another heat wave isn't helping. Those new fires breaking out in Portugal, Turkey, and Greece, where at least 3 firefighters have been killed. In France, progress. Firefighters have managed to make progress against that huge wildfire near the Bordeaux region. allowing 84,000 evacuees to return home. Stocks have regained some of the ground lost yesterday.
13: Tech is back on deck this afternoon with the Philadelphia Stock Index, which monitors chip makers, up 7%. Dow, NASDAQ, and S&P all in the green. The street's still digesting the Fed's unchanged rate decision from yesterday. Long-term bond yields are elevated, and mortgage rates have risen to 6.66%, the most in a year. Meta Platforms failed to convince investors about its AI spending plans. The stock is down 9%.
8: And this is the Worldwide News Network.
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14: 73 degrees under mostly cloudy skies on this Thursday afternoon. I'm James Flippin. A recovery effort continues on the Passaic River in New Jersey, where a 10-year-old girl went missing last night. Passaic Mayor Hector Lora says multiple boats are being used, as well as specialized equipment, to try and locate the child.
15: They have John boats, which are low profile, low draft. They can get very close to the riverbanks. We have a sonar equipment that is being utilized.
14: And the body of the girl's friend, a 10-year-old boy, was found last night. Laura says that boy was first able to help his 11-year-old sister to safety, pushing her out of the river onto the rocks. All three went in using Dundee Island Park boat launch, where the water was unusually high following the heavy rain we've experienced this week. The mayor also says a man saw the 10-year-olds going under. He jumped into the river in a futile effort to try and rescue them. The current was too strong, and he was carried away, but did get out safely. New Jersey Governor Mikey Sherrill appears to be on board with requiring voters to show ID, in New Jersey anyway, following the voter registration issue at the Motor Vehicle Commission. During an Ask the Governor segment on News 12, Sherrill says she doesn't have a problem with voter ID and would support a bill requiring it, but she doesn't support federal legislation known as the SAVE Act, which would require proof of citizenship to vote. She says that's voter suppression. But earlier in the month, Sherrill did announce that New Jersey previously registered 6,600 non-citizens to vote. At least 400 of them actually did. We've got 73 degrees and mostly cloudy skies around the tri-state this afternoon with a lingering chance of rain. Chance of rain overnight with a low near 68. Tomorrow, mostly sunny, getting up to 83. I'm James Flippin.
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16: The nuclear issue. I mean, months have gone by now. What have they done? Do we have any intel on what's going on there?
17: I'm sure I'm sure the Israelis have the intel.
18: Yeah. Yeah, and by the way, the Israelis were coming out just a little bit ago. And one of the things that the Israelis were saying, Netanyahu specifically said, if they do some preemptive action, they're saying we're responding. Remember, we've been talking about the retaliation part of it all. But if there is some sort of action, guess what? This will not be some little response from us. This will be bigger than you've ever seen before. And the Israelis, as you know, Craig, have had a history of pounding them. So Judge Weinberg, they're going to really do some pounding, too. They're both fed up.
19: As they should be. 47 years of a terrorist regime trying to intimidate the world, trying to take over Western civilization. 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It's about time. They can't hold us hostage anymore.
16: But you also need all these other countries need to come on board. And that's what I don't understand. 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I mean, everyone is facing the same fate with Iran and the terrorists.
17: Is NATO on board?
16: Yeah.
17: Is there a NATO?
18: Right. 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
21: Well, he's one tough guy, and I'm on his side. We have all found common ground again. Let's save America. The free world cannot be free without the United States of America, without Washington being strong. That's today's Cat's Corner. I'm John Katzimatidis.

0: from New York City to the world. It's Dominic Carter.
1: I have been trying to tell you, America, maybe you're not hearing me. Dominic Carter here with you. The number to reach me live this hour, as we have a lot to get to, 800-848-9222. I've been talking about this for years, but it doesn't seem to resonate. It doesn't seem to connect. The heartbroken mother of that 12-year-old boy killed by a stray bullet in the Bronx, New York, says New York City has gotten safer for criminals. Safer for criminals. The heartbroken mother of this boy killed by a stray bullet outside that Bronx bodega says the city of New York, America, and cities all across the country for that matter, has gotten more dangerous because criminals no longer fear consequences, and that her son's murder is the latest example. So I wonder why these savages don't fear consequences. Democrat elected officials, Governor Dum Dum Tim Walz in Minnesota, Kamala in California, AOC in New York, and of course, Mom Donnie. Of course, Mom Donnie. So what does Mom Donnie do? The socialist mayor of America's largest city. Instead of shutting down the criminals, instead of shutting down this false hope that they could do anything they want, whenever they want, because Black Lives Matter told them it's okay, what does Mom Donnie do? He does not instill discipline. That's all they need. Some discipline, Rudy Giuliani style. You're not going to act up. If you do, you're going to jail. Rudy Giuliani style. It's not very hard. So what does Mom Donnie do? Oh, he doesn't shut down the idea of reparations. Here we go again. Cash payments for slavery.
2: If a commission studying reparations in this city recommended cash reparations for people impacted in New York City, would you support that recommendation?
3: First, I want to say that I stand by what I submitted.
2: Yes.
3: It's the truth.
2: Yes.
3: It's not a personal assessment. And we often think about slavery and the complicity in slavery as being exclusively to certain geographic areas of the country.
2: Right.
3: Here in New York City, we were very complicit. And so I look forward to whatever those findings are. I can't give you an answer in advance of them,
2: okay,
3: but I can tell you that this is critically important because this is also what it looks like to acknowledge what history truly was.
1: Way to go, Mom Donnie. Just way to go. The person doing the interview, his name is Curtis Blow. I believe it's Curtis Blow, formerly of the New York Times. And he's like Mr. Black Man America, okay? Pro-black on every single issue, blah, blah, blah. You often see him on CNN, right? And so notice how this works, folks. Mom Donnie, see, this is all an illusion. What's that song? It's just an illusion. Ooh, ooh, ooh, oh, illusion. It's all an illusion. Mom Donnie sits down with journalists of like mind as him. So you got two affirmative action guys sitting there. There's no objectivity. And then you watch the interview and you see a reporter questioning the mayor. But that's not what this was. This was one cheerleader talking to another cheerleader. And it is despicable. One other thing that I discussed this week, while we're talking about reparations, wait a minute. And the other issue I discussed was AOC leading in a poll for president. AOC! Yes, she's good looking, but can she count the 10? Maybe I shouldn't have said 10. Maybe that's offensive. Maybe I should have said, can she count the 20? Because I don't think so. I don't think so. But I just want to say this about reparations. Why do we want to continue to be divisive as a country. Why do we want to do this? I'm going to say what most white people won't say. I'm going to say it because somebody's got to tell the truth. If you had nothing to do with slavery, why should you be on the hook to pay somebody else? And frankly, the last thing in the world that the black community needs is more handouts. More handouts. Well, Dominic, why do you say that? That's kind of hard. That's kind of tough. Well, let me tell you why I say that. Did you folks know what's going down currently at Tuskegee University? Did you know what's going on at Tuskegee University? They have updated, and rightfully so, their student dress code for the 26-27 academic year. Now, this is a black college, a historic black college. They're banning the black kids at Tuskegee. They will no longer be able to wear bonnets, do-rags, bedroom slippers, and revealing clothing in public. In other words, Keisha, go put on some clothes. So they won't be able to do that, the revealing clothing in public shared spaces like classrooms and cafeterias. So why is it that Tuskegee University has to do this instead of civil rights leaders? And yet you want to dangle reparations. Okay, AOC for president. I said, can she count to 10? Maybe I was unfair. Can she count to 20? Okay, can she count to 20? I don't know. Can she? I'm from the hood. AOC. Excuse me, AOC. You're from an affluent community in Westchester County. And, you know, being from an affluent community is cool, but just don't lie. AOC for president. This is part of a CBS report.
4: I don't know about all that.
5: That's what Congresswoman Alexandria Ocasio-Cortez had to say when she was asked today whether America was ready or not for a president under the age of 40. Take a listen again.
4: I don't know about all that. They have been ready for a congresswoman under 30. I'll tell you that much.
5: CBS News has been reporting that the New York representative could be eyeing the White House and running for president in 2028.
1: Are you serious? There's so many things that I could say, but I don't want to be offensive. I'll just say, are we serious? I'll just leave it at that. Fauci, I take the fifth. 103 times yesterday. Well, Health and Human Services Secretary RFK Jr. speaking out on Fauci.
6: You know, there were doctors like Peter McCulloch and Robert Malone and Pierre Corey who were saying from the beginning, they were looking at the data and saying, yeah, this causes myocarditis. It causes blood clots. It causes myocardial pulmonary infarctions. And they were being censored. They were being vilified, marginalized, demonized, delicensed, publicly scolded by the press. The media malpractice is really what I think we should focus on, because they were, anybody who questioned Dr. Fauci was put off on an island. They were pariahs. And they were, the media every day was telling us, trust the experts. Well, he was the expert. And we now know he was lying about everything. He was lying about masks. He was lying about social distancing. He was lying about lockdowns. He was lying about natural immunity. He was lying about the ability of the vaccine to prevent transmission and prevent infection. He got the vaccine and he immediately got COVID-19, and then he got a pulmonary infarction. He was lying about the origins from day one. Why was he lying? Because he funded those studies at the Wuhan lab, and he funded the studies at the University of North Carolina that developed the techniques for weaponizing COVID-19.
1: And so RFK Jr., and it was 113 times, I plead the fifth. I do want to say this about reparations. First, we see all your telephone calls. You're trying to get through, folks. Don't get frustrated. Just wait a minute or two and hit redial. So I am against affirmative action. I don't see the value of it. I see all the divisiveness. I firmly believe in pull yourself up by your bootstraps. Work even harder. If the workday is 9 to 5, work 7 to 7. This is what I believe in. And as far as I'm concerned, maybe you folks will correct me. Don't we, to a degree, already have reparations? It's called public housing. Now, yes, it's not only black people that live in public housing, but that's a form of reparations, public housing, right? You're not paying market rent. How about a kid like me? How about a kid like me that can come out of the projects in the Bronx, apply to college, get accepted, and 90% of my bill, I had to take a student loan, but 90 to 95% of my bill was paid for by the taxpayers of the state of New York. Isn't that a form that is of affirmative action? Oh, but that doesn't count because that's education and that's all about bettering yourself. And that's not, we just want free, free, free. 800-848-9222. In America, any kid, we're talking about reparations, so black right now, any kid that wants to go to college can go to college with financial aid. All you have to do is apply and apply yourself. That's a form of affirmative action, right? Anyway, let's begin with your telephone calls. Let's start with Linda in Queens, line 5. Linda, what's on your mind?
7: Thank you, sir. The other day you reported on the over 50 Jewish leaders gathering to protest against hate crimes against Jewish people. Then you report on the 12-year-old boy who got killed. And then that moron sent you a letter demeaning you and saying, we have black leaders. Well, ask them, where are those black leaders?
1: They don't know.
7: Hakeem Jeffries, when he said they took affirmative action away from us, they took DEI away from us, now they want to take voting rights away from us. And then I saw that actress Lena Waithe on the Chai saying, prison is the new plantations. I'd like to ask him, where is Al Sharpton? Where is he protesting or standing up for all the black children that are being killed, whether it be black on black or whatever? The black children, where is Gregory Meeks? Where's Jumaane Williams? Al Sharpton was in Mississippi trying to find
1: Linda,
7: a white person to blame for the black child.
1: Linda, you really don't want me to answer that because I don't think you can handle the truth. You don't want me to answer that. You're asking where are these black leaders? You already know where they are. Paid. They got paid. They got the money. They shut up and they continue to get the money. You know what time it is, Linda. We all know what time it is. It is time for a break. Thank you for the wonderful call. And you're right about that situation in Mississippi. Let's get the facts. Let's get the facts. But before we say that the white kids killed the black kid and what happened to his phone and blah, blah, blah, let's not make another Tawana Brawley when we don't have the facts. 800-848-9222.
0: It's Dominic Carter. This is the update on real estate with Suzanne Miller of the Miller Report.
8: I know. Mortgage rates are high and it's not an ideal time. But I'm going to give you some of Suzanne's secrets once again on getting a really good deal if you're buying a home. First thing you got to do is shop around. Keep your credit score high. Those are my Suzanne secrets to get the best loan. Never bet against the U.S. I'm Suzanne Miller.
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9: Lady Gaga's album Mayhem has been a historic record breaker for her. The album debuted at number one on Billboard, giving Gaga her biggest streamer yet. She said she almost made it into a solely electro grunge album, but
10: not at all what Mayhem is all about.
9: Gaga fans, known as the Little Monsters, want to know what's next. While Gaga hasn't said, insiders leak she's working on something potentially much softer with an early 2027 release date.
0: This is the Red Apple Entertainment Report. This is Moving America. Here's Jake Novak.
11: Every one of the top 10 selling luxury vehicles so far in 2026 has something in common. They're all SUVs. Okay, maybe that's not surprising. That's been the trend for a few years now. On the other hand, some experts thought the recent rise in gasoline prices might squeeze a sedan into the top 10, but no dice. It's also mostly no dice for American brands, with only two of them on that top 10 list. So who made the top five according to Car and Driver? Number five, the Mercedes-Benz GLC. Number four, the BMW X3. Number three, BMW X5. Number two, Mercedes-Benz again with the GLE. And number one, the venerable Lexus RX. How much do each of these models cost? Well, that Lexus RX can set you back anywhere from $51,000 to $63,000. Most of the other models on the list go for thousands more. I'm Jake Novak.
0: This is Moving America.
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0: From New York City to the world, it's Dominic Carter.
1: So, yes, I work with two young guys, Philippe and Carlos. And yes, these guys, before I even start on my workday, they're working for hours getting the show ready. But we know this is the new and improved Dominic. So, Carlos, what are you doing with that bag of Ruffles chips? What's going on? I thought that we were going to stop knowing that I can't eat this stuff. Yes, don't look at me. I have my lollipop. I have my lollipop because, oh, I can't have any sugar. Oh, God forbid I have some sugar. Oh, but this is not, Carlos, this is not just a regular lollipop. This is a keto pop sent to me by an amazing listener. And this has, and yes, I have the pink one. It's delicious. I don't know how to make this thing taste so good. It has zero sugar, keto, delicious. Let's see. Natural fruit flavors, allergy friendly, vegan, gluten free, dye free. The after you eat treat for a healthy smile. And so, yes, I have my lollipop because this is what my life has come down to. And looking at some of your comments here, I see where Nikki says, Dominic, I am getting sick and tired of giving my hard-earned money, tax money, that is, to losers who don't want to contribute to society when we talk about reparations. They don't. And Mom Donnie, tell them what they want to hear. You would think that they would say, well, excuse me. What about the free buses? Excuse me, how's the supermarkets coming along? Excuse me, why are we going to pay $70 million for five stores? None of that matters. None of that matters. He says, I'm going to give you fools reparations. Go sit down somewhere. And they go, thank you, thank you, thank you. Let's go back to your telephone calls. Bill in Georgia, line three, as I'm sucking on my lollipop, and it's delicious. What's on your mind, Bill?
2: Hi, Dominic. Correct me if I'm wrong. New York State was not a slave state. Is that correct?
1: It was not a slave state, but a lot of slaves passed through here. In fact, they found many graves in Lower Manhattan that have become a museum. So it was not a slave state, but many slaves passed through New York State.
2: I want to go quick. California talks about reparations, and it right. wasn't even a state of the union. So my question right. is this. About 600,000 men died in the Civil War, probably about 300,000 on the north of the Union. How about the reparations for the white soldiers who gave their lives to free the slaves? I never hear anything about that.
1: Now, Bill, you know you're not going to hear about nothing like that. That goes against the narrative. That goes against the George Floyd script. You know that. You know this, Bill. I mean, why would you want fairness? This isn't about fairness. This is about patronizing to people that don't know any better. Hey, thank you for the call, Bill, calling from Georgia. And again, I will repeat, Tuskegee University, a black college, is telling these young kids, and thank you, Tuskegee, no more bonnets, no more do-rags. I'll explain what do-rags are when we come back. No more bedroom slippers and no more revealing clothing in public. Keisha, do you hear me now? Dominic Carter here with you folks. We're going to take a break, and we are coming right back.

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5: Along Route 27 West in Southampton, you've got a pocket of traffic near David White's Lane. Then in Watermill, traffic is bunching up along Route 27 West near Tamara Court. Checking Long Island Railroad trains, the Montauk Branch and the Ronkonkoma Branch, both on or close to schedule. And for WLIR Traffic and Transit, I'm James Flippin.
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0: From New York City to the world, it's Dominic Carter.
1: And breaking right now, Brett, the New York Times reporting exclusively that they have viewed documents that reveal the Trump administration has begun arresting foreigners with expired U.S. visas as they are traveling through airports now, and this includes spouses of American citizens. This opening up a big pool for potential deportees here in the United States, all part of the president's program moving forward for the rest of his term. Brett?
2: So, folks, call me an, I guess, old-fashioned or strongly conservative. Call me whatever you want. But if your visa is expired, why shouldn't ICE stop you at airports? We have to have one nation, one set of rules. And this is why these phony politicians like Mamdani will say, hey, and also Pretty Boy, I hate to bring this up to you, governor in California, but one of his past numerous affairs has been back in the headlines again. Now, what you want to, never mind. I'm not going to say that the affair was what with one of his aides, his male aides, his wife. I'm not going to focus on that. So in other words, he can't even be trusted with his own staff. I don't want to talk about that. You know, the Pretty Boy. But I am going to say this. We see all your telephone calls. I'm going to keep repeating because I get your emails that you get frustrated that you can't get through. You're trying to get through. Just wait a second or two and hit redial. I am now on my third lollipop. I know. They tell me, Dominic, everything you do these days, it has to be in moderation. These are the best lollipops. Folks, I kid you not. I know I shouldn't say this. These lollipops are almost as good as sex. That's how good these lollipops are. They are delicious. And this is my third one. Yes, while I am on the air. So we're talking reparations. There are so many things going on right now. President Trump, intra-party battle. He may pull his attorney general nomination. So many things to get to. But right now we're discussing Mamdani is looking at the issue of reparations in New York City. Hey, Mamdani, the last time I checked, the state of New York bailed out New York City in the budget with $8 billion. And you want to talk reparations? You don't have a pot to piss in nor a window to throw it out. And you want to talk reparations? Let's go to Dan, Key West, Florida, line 2. Dan, what's on your mind?
3: Good afternoon, Dominic. My question to you is this. So everybody who's black is going to get reparations. Now, what happens if some kids are born 5 years from now? Are they going to get reparations as well?
2: No, because Mamdani will be out of office. And so the pandering will stop. But I got a bigger question for you, Dan. Okay. Let's give everybody $300,000. We all know in 5 minutes they'll be broke. What you going to do with the money? And where's the money going to come from? Do you think people should be paid reparations, Dan? I don't.
3: I believe they should not be paid anything because, like you said, public housing, and then there's scholarships, and there's the NAACP, and next thing, you know, the Irish have been discriminated as well. And you know, people are living better today in America than they were 200 years ago.
2: Absolutely. And I'm going to repeat again, a child like myself out of the projects in the Bronx, given the opportunity of a lifetime to go to college, and the taxpayers initially paid 90 to 95% of my tuition, gave me a meal card, paid for my books, everything straight out of the projects, and then made it possible for me to go to grad school. Isn't that a form to a degree of affirmative action? Of course it is. Let's go to Susie. Line 3, New Jersey. Susie, what's on your mind?
4: Are you talking to me? Because I'm from Woodbrook.
2: Oh, okay. Well, it says New Jersey here, so I'm sorry.
4: Okay. Dominic, quick question. We're from New York. If they do reparations, the people who came up from the islands, the Caribbean, they don't get anything, right? Because that was under British rule. And the Virgin Islands and Puerto Rico didn't come to us till after the Spanish-American War.
2: Hey, you know what, Susie? You're making way too much sense here. You know Mamdani is not a man, even though he went to one of the best high schools in New York, Bronx High School of Science. And I'll say again, let me just say this to Susie. City Hall reporters, I'm trying to help you out. Ask Mamdani what jobs he's held in his life. Ask for his entire resume. And just take a look at some of the jobs that he's held. Inquiring minds want to know. I'm told one of those jobs has been very, very interesting and could shed a whole new light on the mayor of New York City. Susie, thank you for the call. Let's see here. Let's go to Anthony, line 4, Long Island, as I take another lick of my lollipop here. Anthony, what's on your mind?
5: You know, Kennedy is right. The media's duplicity with regard to the legitimate reporting on the COVID scandemic. Lara Logan was blacklisted for pointing out that his Fauci's experiments were something akin to Joseph Mengele's Nazi regime, you know, the mad science. And then with regard to Mamdani, his they say that democracies usually fail once the politicians start promising things that they can't produce, and that's how they get votes. But ultimately, the democracy will collapse due to the loose fiscal policies, because these people have no money. They have to take money from somebody else, you know. So it actually, it's not democratic, you know. It becomes a socialist paradigm, and then thereby the democracy.

0: non-citizens who are registered to vote and the approximately 400 that did vote, to what extent will your administration comply with the Trump administration's request in that regard?
1: As I have said, I am not in the habit of turning over private identifying administration information of the citizens of New Jersey. This federal government is weaponizing the government against individuals that disagree with them. They weaponized my private data against me in my election, and so I am working to protect people and their private data here in New Jersey.
2: And so why do politicians pander? You just heard it. She's giving you a stock line to cover her lies, and the crowd, they start clapping like seals. Why? Standing up to President Trump, to the Trump administration, when really they're just playing themselves. Line three, Liz in Florida. Liz, how are you?
3: Hi, Dominic. How are you?
2: I'm wonderful. How's the weather in Florida?
3: I'm actually still in Utah, and it's absolutely stunning.
2: You're still in Utah. How long are you going to be in Utah? You said you were on vacation, I think you said, in Utah?
3: Yes, 3 weeks. I'm coming back, God willing, on Sunday. Yes.
2: Wow. Wow. Okay, so what's on your mind?
3: Well, you know, these criminals, they weren't born criminals, but the parents need to take charge. They need to teach right from wrong, and that's the problem of the youth, right? There's no consequence. They know they can get away with it, just like the Democrats. They're all criminals. And I think that's a real, real big problem today.
2: I agree with you, and I think that's why the mother of that 12-year-old boy is essentially saying exactly what you just stated, Liz.
3: Tragic. It's so tragic. It's not right. That's why I will not step into New York City while Mamdani is in charge. You need to get a leader in there that is going to take charge and say to these criminals, if you overstep, you're going to jail. We're going to prosecute. And then perhaps they won't do it. But I have another idea, and it has to do with health. And I really believe, I'm telling you, it's the truth, that when you're healthier, you're happier. And you can do this, Dominic, all right? You just need to lose like 5 to 7% of your body weight. You have to move for 30 minutes a day, and you have to just eat whole, high, like, fiber foods. And you can do it. You just need, you know, you started walking, continue to walk. Stop moaning, please. You could, you've got this. You could be the poster boy, you know? You've got this. If you get into shape, you're not going to have any more problems with your, you know, your insulin and all that. You're going to feel better. You're going to be happier. You know, you'll come back, you'll come to work happier. And if everybody started eating better and started walking and exercising, they'd be happier.
2: So, Liz, if I do what you're telling me to do, can I compete in Hollywood with Denzel Washington?
3: There's no competition. You've got it.
2: How about she's a married woman, I'm a married man, how about Beyonce? Can I go, and she's married to Jay-Z, can I go get Beyonce?
3: No, we stay away from anybody that's married. You're married, they're married, let them be happy together.
2: Yes, yes, yes, yes, yes. Because when I get home, I'm going to be thrown out for even saying that. Liz, thank you as always for being such a great sport. Now, folks, Liz has kept her word. She has not been back to New York since Mamdani has been. Hey, is Liz still with me? I meant to ask her about something. Is she still there? Okay, so Liz, we had the situation the other day, and I need to focus on it more, where this man is chasing a woman. He's got a hammer. She runs into the Jewish day camp. The kids are there, scuffle with security. A kid, 8-year-old kid, is hurt, gone to the hospital. Mamdani, his commission for judges, 18-member commission. You're going to hear what he has to say in a few minutes, time permitting. Not a single Jewish person on the panel. Is this all a coincidence, in your opinion?
3: of course not. I mean, I actually know Elizabeth Forspan's father. We're good friends.
2: Oh, wow. Wow.
3: Yeah. So what she's doing is great. But listen, you're dealing with a terrorist himself.

0: and he's going to whittle his way out of everything. And there's more terrorist attacks against Jewish people. Mamdani's trying to brainwash all of his followers, you know, by hating Jews. And, you know, honestly, I'm so tired. People need to know the truth. And the truth is that, you know, Netanyahu isn't a problem. He's not a war criminal. You know, Israel is a great country.
1: Jews are kind. Agreed.
0: You know, I mean, what country, okay? And, I mean, I can go on and on and on. After they catch terrorists and they get hurt, they bring them to Israeli hospitals and treat them. Okay, that's what Israel does.
1: Absolutely.
0: How about they send flyers to areas they're about to bomb to warn civilians to leave, and they text them, they warn them. They even sent medical aid to Congo to help save the civilians there from Ebola. They embrace the gay community, and they invite everyone, like Muslims, Arabs, to live among them in peace. Okay, what country in the Middle East is a democracy? Only Israel. And
1: correct.
0: All the Jews want, all the Israelis want, is to live in peace. That's it. Yes, there's always
1: right.
0: going to be some, you know, some Jew that may not be up to the par, but that's not the majority of the Jewish people. And we've been persecuted and attacked, and it's enough. It's enough. So you have to get the people that are brainwashing, like Mamdani, and promoting hate out of office. He needs to go back to where he came from. But
1: Fair enough,
0: yeah.
1: Liz. Thank you. Thank you for the amazing call and the information. Greatly appreciated. Folks, we see all your calls. Nick, Linda, Charlie, Joe. I got to take a break. When we come back, I'm going to go to Linda up in Rockland County. She wants to talk reparations. We are coming right back.
2: 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And now,
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4: This is your travel report celebrating 250 years of America. Freedom 250, New York City to the Hamptons, history meets high tide. Before it was the city that never sleeps, New York was America's very first capital. George Washington was sworn in as president right here in 1789. Spend a day tracing that history through Lower Manhattan and dine at hip restaurants and cafes. Then ride the elevator up to the Empire State Building, wander Central Park, or catch a Broadway show. When the city heat kicks in, do what the New Yorkers do. 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
8: 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I'm Bill Rakoff. The latest numbers suggest the job market may be cooling, but still holding strong. 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
9: The latest look at the job market shows layoffs remain historically low, even as more Americans filed for unemployment benefits last week. The Labor Department says new jobless claims rose by 9,000 to 197,000, but that's still below expectations and near some of the lowest levels seen in decades. The numbers suggest employers are still holding on to workers, but hiring has slowed as businesses remain cautious. Stacey Lynn, Worldwide News Network, Washington.
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11: And now, it's time for the Tunnel to Towers Foundation Final Thoughts.
1: And the Tunnel to Towers Foundation final thoughts of the day. Thank you to Skehe University, updating its student dress code for the 26-27 academic year. Predominantly black college, banning bonnets. I still don't know exactly what that is. I know when little kids used to wear a bonnet for Easter, but I don't know how the homegirls wear. But anyway, banning bonnets, do-rags. Yes, yes, yes. We don't need you to see you think your hair is curly, so you have this scarf, guys, on your head. You think you look cool. You don't. You look like fools. Banning bedroom slippers. Cannot believe you got to say to some of these kids in college, you can't come to class with bedroom slippers. And the most important one, Keisha, we don't need to see what your mama gave you. Tuskegee University, a black college. You're going to call them racist, too? You're going to call them Uncle Tom's, too? They're banning revealing clothing in public shared spaces like classrooms and cafeteria. Let the church say amen. Let's go to Linda, line 2, Rockland County. What's going on, Linda?
13: Dominic, can you hear me?
1: Loud and clear. Go ahead, please. I'm short on time.
13: It's not Linda, it's Maria.
1: Okay, it says Linda. Go ahead, please.
13: Yes. My great-great-uncle, Tyler Herring, joined a volunteer New Jersey regiment.
1: Maria, I don't have time for long stories right now. We have too many calls. You got to get to the point.
13: He died at Gettysburg.
1: Okay.
13: My family paid the price to both free the slaves and preserve the Union. We should not have to pay reparations on top of that.
1: And I agree with you, Maria. Thank you for the great call. Let's go to Jennifer, also in Rockland County, and I'm trying to go as fast as I can, folks. Jennifer, what's on your mind?
14: Hi, I just wanted to talk about the fact that there was, unfortunately, slavery in Colonial North. At Phillipsburg Manor, there was a large slave population who was doing all the work.
1: Hey, Jennifer, I did mention it, and I've given a speech up in Auburn, New York, where many of the slaves went to. So I talked about it briefly, but go ahead quickly, please.
14: Right. Plus, we also have Cynthia Hesdra, who was...
1: Okay, I don't need a history lesson right now with the names. Just make your point, please.
14: New York.
1: Okay, so I got it. Thank you for the call. Rose, line 3, Long Island. What's on your mind, Rose?
15: Hi, Dominic. Oh, these poor kids that Hamas kids. I remember when you went to visit that lady in New Jersey, and she said that one of the stories, a 15-year-old Hamas kid came home and said, "Ma, I killed a Jew today." And the mother said, great, do it again tomorrow and make your favorite dinner. How disgusting is that? These kids are brought up with hatred in their hearts for Jews, for the American way of life. And it frightens me that if Van Damme and his wife, who was brought up the same way, clearly, have a baby, it's like waiting for Rosemary's baby to be born. It's the scariest thing. And this poor innocent child is going to be brought up in that atmosphere. And that child could be president someday. How scary is that?
1: Well, hey, you know, Rose, right? I got to stand on principle right here and right now. I agree 3,000% with every word that you said. However, I hope that the mayor and the first lady, that they have children. I don't want to comment on their marriage. I'm going to leave that one alone. Persona non grata, I'm going to leave that alone. But you're right, Rose. If mommy, the movie director, and daddy, the college professor, put all this hate into Mom Donnie, then what's going to happen to their children? And we already know the mayor's wife, Evil Eye, she hates all of us. Rose, thank you for the call. Let's go to Charlie. Line 4, Freehold, New Jersey. Charlie, what's on your mind?
16: Dominic, first-time caller. No reparations.
1: Wonderful.
16: If they want reparations...
1: Are you on speaker, Charlie? It's very hard to hear you.
16: Can you hear me now?
1: Yes, never call a radio show on speaker, Charlie. Go ahead.
16: I'm sorry, but
1: Charlie, I got 40 seconds left to the show. Your point.
16: Okay. If you want reparations, get it from the country that enslaved the people and sold them to the Europeans.
1: Okay, thank you, Charlie. Let's go to James, line 1, New Jersey. James, you got 15 seconds. Go ahead.
17: Hey, Dominic, Mom Donnie's job, was it counting fair jumpers?
1: Okay, go ahead, James. Maybe people are not hearing me when I say we got 15 seconds. Thank you for the call. Folks, if I say we got 15 seconds, do you think I'm playing? The clock is winding down. On America's darkest day, 9/11, America vowed to never forget. 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
8: I'm Bill Rakoff. President Trump's threatening to pull Todd Blanche's nomination for attorney general rather than negotiate with Republican holdouts.
9: In a Truth Social post this morning, President Trump suggested Senator John Cornyn is only blocking the nomination because he didn't endorse him. Cornyn said, that's not true.
20: I'm not the only one that has concerns about this settlement and the scope of the release. And I think that's... a convenient but erroneous excuse.
9: The president said he could simply wait until Cornyn and Senator Tom Tillis leave office before renominating Blanche, to which Tillis responded,
21: hey, 158 days, they can try it again, roll the dice on what the Senate confirmation process looks like next year. It's all on him.
9: Stacey Lynn, Worldwide News Network, Washington.
8: A man who gave his son the gun used in a deadly school shooting in Georgia has been sentenced.
22: For each of the murders in the second degree, I'm sentencing you to 15 years in confinement concurrent with one another. For each of the involuntary manslaughters, I'm sentencing you to 10 years confinement concurrent. This is an aggregate sentence of 15 years in prison.
8: Colin Gray was convicted of second-degree murder and involuntary manslaughter after his teenage son, Colt Gray, used the weapon to kill two students and two teachers at Hapalachee High School 2 years ago. Colt Gray was sentenced Tuesday to life in prison without parole. The Senate Homeland Security Committee will vote next week whether to hold Dr. Anthony Fauci in contempt of Congress after Fauci invoked the Fifth Amendment during more than 100 times during a hearing yesterday. Former White House COVID Task Force Coordinator Dr. Deborah Birx says Fauci should be allowed to explain why certain decisions were made.
23: We have still impact from that pandemic today, and we need to have answers on how to do this better. And I think Dr. Fauci is key to that.
8: Fauci said he invoked the Fifth to protect himself from what he called a vendetta by Committee Chair Rand Paul to put him behind bars. The death toll from this week's earthquake in southern Japan has risen to 34.
24: Rescuers are looking through collapsed homes, a damaged mall, and a factory site where a chimney came down. 86 people were hurt there. Thousands of people are still in shelters, with many homes without power or water. Heat is also becoming a major concern, with officials warning about dehydration and heat stroke. Japan's prime minister says the government is working to restore those utilities and get clean water to the hardest hit areas.
8: That's News Nation's Marnie Hughes reporting. The European Union offering more than $11 billion for firms to build 7 AI data centers as the EU looks to close the AI gap with the United States and China. The new centers would be 4 times more powerful than the 19 centers that the EU has now. Getting ready to close on Wall Street, the Dow recovering some of its losses from yesterday, up 604 points. The S&P up 121. The NASDAQ up 680. 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
3: 73 degrees. Skies are cloudy on this Thursday afternoon, July 30th. I'm James Flippin. A federal judge has rejected the Department of Justice's request for unredacted voter rolls from New Jersey. The judge cited concerns over protecting voters' personal information. The judge ruling the DOJ does not have legal grounds to obtain the full records, siding with the state's decision to provide voter data with sensitive details removed. Now, that ruling comes after the Trump administration sued several states seeking access to voter information ahead of the midterm elections. The Justice Department says it will appeal the decision. New Jersey officials maintain that protecting residents' private information remains a priority, this all following the revelation earlier in the month that New Jersey registered at least 6,600 non-citizens to vote in elections, and up to 400 of them actually did. Tomorrow, we finally expect to see some dry skies around the tri-state following what has been a very soggy, waterlogged, and in some spots flooded out week. Torrential rain and flooding has been reported from Pennsylvania to Connecticut after a system dumped lots of rain.
4: Downpours also flooding upstate New York, where some communities saw more than 10 inches of rain in just 24 hours, prompting water rescues and forcing drivers to abandon submerged cars. The storm's wreaking havoc on travel and disrupting one of the Northeast's busiest Amtrak lines because of water on the tracks as Americans cope with another week of wild weather.
3: Ryan Chandler with that report. And the flooding turned tragic in New Jersey, where a 10-year-old boy's body was recovered last night. A 10-year-old girl remains missing in the Passaic River, but authorities are calling it a recovery mission. 73 degrees under cloudy skies around the tri-state. I'm James Flippin.
0: If you missed Rita Cosby, here's what you missed.
5: Mayor Eric Adams, this is a guy who's looking back and saying, look, I'm leaving with a low crime rate in New York. I cleaned up the homeless encampments, did a lot with charter schools. There's a lot of things that he certainly can be proud of. And I asked him, what do you think about some of these comments by Zora Mandani, where he essentially is saying that he'd be willing to get arrested to block ICE, and also that he would not rule out arresting ICE, and saying he will not allow NYPD to cooperate with ICE. He doesn't want ICE in the community. He doesn't want the National Guard in the subways for sure. There are a lot of big questions tonight. So here is Eric Adams.
6: I've said this over and over again, and we need to fully understand this. ICE is not a criminal organization, and we need to stop treating them like that. They are a law enforcement entity that's sworn to serve and protect like others. These are men and women who made the determination to do the job that the Constitution calls them to do. These were sworn men and women who were sworn to serve and protect the city and the country based on their constitutional obligations.
5: What a contrast from Zoran Mandani.
25: I'm proud to inform people of their rights, and I can't think of a more American thing to do than to speak about the protections that we all have under the law.
26: My focus is for the NYPD to not be assisting ICE in their immigration enforcement and to actually be following the policies of sanctuary city law.
5: In other words, I'm prepared if I need to get arrested, that's okay. And if I need to arrest ICE, that's okay.
0: Rita Cosby, weeknights at 10.
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3: Maybe. Yeah, that's what Carlos is T-shirt. I'm reading his shirt. Maybe, just maybe. Well, my friends, maybe, just maybe, this is Bo Snerdly, James Golden, a.k.a. Snerdly, here with you on Bo Snerdly's Rush Hour, fastest hour in American media. We are foregoing a clip at the top, which is the way we usually introduce the show, kind of a tease as to what we want to talk about, because I want to go back to our clip of the day from yesterday and expound on it a little bit more. It deals with Dr. Fauci. There are other things in the news besides Fauci today. Liberals, predictably, are defending Fauci and doing what they can to diminish the impact of the Republican hearing. Republican. It wasn't Republican, of the Senate hearing that Democrats largely tried to avoid with Dr. Fauci yesterday. There are other things happening in the news. Two stories out of Seattle. Apparently, the young liberal socialist mayor, Katie Wilson, has kicked a black guy to the curb, something liberals do quite well, especially the progressives. They have their own little brand of racism going on in the progressive party. But, and I don't know whether this would qualify for that, but apparently she's kicked out the police chief there, the black dude. You know, there was big shooting and mass shooting in Seattle. They're still hunting, I believe, one of the suspected perps. And the Seattle NAACP, the Urban League of Metropolitan Seattle, and a number of other organizations are upset and calling for her to reinstate him. We need to understand that this African-American black and brown community is absolutely behind Sean Barnes, and we are a strong constituency, said Bishop Reggie Witherspoon of the Mount Calvary Christian Center. Let me tell you something. There ain't all that many black people up in Seattle. And when I went to Seattle back in the 90s, I lived there for a year and change. It was the most racist place I had. I had never experienced racism like I experienced in Seattle. Yeah, for real. It's dominated by liberals, which explains it. And they call it, they used to call themselves a provincial town. We're provincial. I went in this store that was like a Bon Marché. They call it Bon Marché. It's like a Macy's thing. It was Macy's, except they called it something else. I remember when I first, and then this lady looked at me and one of the sales help, and she literally asked me, "Shouldn't you be at Target?" And I was like, the first word that came out of my mouth, I will always remember this, was the B-I-H word. Who do you think you are, asking me that kind of question? But I had a realtor up there that I talked to who was cracking Asian jokes. And I asked her, I said, "So when I leave, are you going to start with the N jokes? Is that the way it works?" It was so much of that stuff going on. So does it surprise me that the little progressive liberal up there, but don't get me wrong, Seattle also has some great people there. I have great friends still in the Seattle area. But I'm just saying, among the liberal progressives, yeah. So anyway, they kicked the black dude to the curb over this whole mass shooting thing. Didn't take long. He was out of town when it happened. And like he didn't have a crystal ball knowing that there was going to be a mass shooting. And it looks like teenagers were involved in a gang dispute up there. There'll be more on that. And then up in Seattle, you had the WNBA. What a mess. What a mess the WNBA is turning into. The whole league is turning into one big drama. It's like, look, I don't want to be sexist about it because at one time in my career, I renamed the National Basketball Association to the TBA. You know what the TBA stands for, Carlos? The Thug Basketball. Yeah, the Thugs. The Thug Basketball Association. That was back in the days when they would jump in. The players were bringing guns into the locker rooms. And then, you know, you had all this gangster rap playing when people would go see the games. I had stopped watching basketball a lot before then anyway. And then you had, what's his face, TJ? You should know this. The guy that went into the stands and started beating down the fans. What's his name?
4: Ron Artest.
3: Right. He changed his name to what?
4: Meta World Peace.
3: Does that mean he's not beating up fans anymore?
4: That was like 20 years.
3: So what? I still remember it. That's when I just renamed it. Just call it the... Phil?
5: Meta World Peace changed his name again. He changed it to Panda Friend.
3: Get out of here.
5: Yeah, and then he changed it back to Meta World Peace, so he's back to Meta.
3: But he changed it to Panda Friend?
5: Yeah.
3: Is the guy all there?
4: He's pretty popular now.
3: Is he all there? I mean, I am asking. He jumped in the fan. He jumped in the crowd and started beating the fans up. So, okay, I guess that answers that question. He wasn't. Anyway, the WNBA, the co-owner of the Seattle Storm, Salise Keaton, has been barred from going to her own team, part team. Next five home games, she harassed two teenagers, she and a bunch of others. And if you look at the shot, because there's video of it, and you look around, almost, there's so many empty seats in this place, it's ridiculous. So you look at the pan shot, it looks like there are more empty seats than there are people to go watch the Seattle Storm.
4: They're the worst team in the league.
3: 6-25. Well, anyway, who's the best team in women's basketball?
4: Last few years it's been Las Vegas.
3: For a minute there was silence.
6: Liberty,
3: everybody had
6: really
3: to
6: good. Here.
3: Who?
6: They wanted to place here. Liberty.
3: The Liberty. You know, I went to the Liberty's first game.
6: How was it?
3: I went to their inaugural game in Madison Square Garden.
6: They don't
3: because
6: play in
3: I was
6: Square.
3: So. Let me tell you why, okay? Because Princess Diana, at the time, had two daughters that were, well, her eldest was a huge basketball kind of star in school. And so I love the idea of women's basketball because through Princess Diana, I learned about Title IX, and what it was intended to do, which was the effort to actually promote girls' sports. And I thought that, hey, this is a really good idea. And around that same time, the New York Liberty started, and they announced the WNBA, and I was excited about it. I said, you know what, this is good, a women's basketball association. And I went to the Liberty's first game. It was, don't remember much from it, but I went. A lot of fanfare. Anyway, there were two teenage girls that had a sign supporting the Sophie Cunningham, who supports, you know, girls' sports. And so the co-owner called these two girls effing insane. She used the word, and they had on t-shirts and all that stuff, and she harassed them, and other people harassed these girls. One of the teens was brought to tears. The co-owners could not tolerate two teenage girls holding a sign saying they pretty much supported Sophie Cunningham, one of the players who supports girls playing sports, biological girls playing sports. So the NBA has now, WNBA has now suspended the co-owner for a bunch of games. Can't go to the games. And the team apologized, which is embarrassing. But, I mean, there's so much drama. They keep trying to beat up that girl that plays, what's her name? Come on, help me here. Caitlin? Her. They keep trying to beat her up. You could tell that there's a lot of jealousy and a lot of, there's some racial stuff always with that.
6: Sure.
3: And it's the whole thing is turning into like a drama-filled
6: Did
3: embarrassment.
6: Did you hear about the betting?
3: No.
6: How two players were caught on live feed. They posted a video of like they made a bet on their own game, like the actual players made a bet on their own game, and then they had to delete the video because, you know, as a player, you can't bet on your own like games pretty
3: yeah,
6: much.
3: Yeah, you're not supposed to.
6: Just who, like they are not who? Haven't been suspended yet or anything, but just to say in the NFL there's a year suspension if you get caught betting on games. If you get caught betting on your own team, there's a 2-year suspension. Just saying.
3: Man. Like I say, a league filled with drama. Now, here's what we're going to do. Take a quick break here when we come back. We got to talk about Cornyn if we have a chance. Donald Trump, this guy, Donald Trump, is just amazing. He's not being held hostage by any of these people. Elon Musk has a lot of news coverage now. He's going to spend some money in the election. And you know that's not happening without controversy. On this day in 1944, Jimmy Cliff was born. Jamaican ska and reggae musician. He did a version of this song, Wild World, Cat Stevens. You know who else did that too? What's his name? Wanna Be Close to You. The other Jamaican artist. Anyway. Happy birthday to Jimmy Cliff. One of the most famous reggae singers besides Bob Marley ever. Musician, multi-instrumentalist, and vocalist. The only reggae musician at the time of his death to hold the Order of Merit in Jamaica. James Golden Sterling coming back. Don't go away. Fastest Hour in American Media continues.

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2: It's no secret that the real estate market has become more and more difficult. 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I'm seeing them borrow from their retirement accounts just to come up with the down payments. 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I'm Suzanne Miller.
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5: Along Route 27 West in Southampton, you've got a pocket of traffic near David White's Lane. Then in Watermill, traffic is bunching up along Route 27 West near Tamara Court. Checking Long Island Railroad trains, the Montauk Branch and the Ronkonkoma Branch, both on or close to schedule. And for WLIR Traffic and Transit, I'm James Flippin.
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4: Okay, where do things stand in this Iran war? 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We're bombing Iran once again. Let's see, what else? This whole thing with the toll and the guardian of the Middle East, I think it was potentially a bargaining gambit. That's what you do sometimes. You know, Mexico, from what I understand, has not and will not pay for the wall between us and them, right? There is no wall. I mean, there is a wall, but we paid for it. They didn't. They may have kicked in something in terms of the tariffs and the border fees, possibly. We could officially say it, but not in any meaningful, appreciable way. And some people will say, you see, President Trump failed. No, you don't understand. It was a way of managing the debate and starting the debate and igniting momentum. So, you know, first, we're going to build a wall and Mexico's going to pay for that wall. And all of a sudden, everybody is just debating is Mexico going to pay for it? They'll never pay for it. No. But you'll notice what happened. There's an it there. We've already gotten past, should there be a wall? Will there be a wall? There will be a wall. Now the question is, who's going to pay for it?
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1: This is the Rush Hour with James Golden.
2: Rush. We don't want to be told what to do. Well, I understand that, but now is the time to do what you're told. And I think it really is something that we should be doing right now.
3: All right.
2: The answer is, if there are oversight hearings, I absolutely will cooperate fully and testify before the Congress if asked. You may not know, but I've testified before the Congress a few hundred times, okay, over the last 40 years or so. So I have no trouble testifying. We can defend and explain and stand by everything that we've said. So I have nothing to hide.
4: Just a quick follow-up.
5: Yeah, ladies and gentlemen, flashbacks of Dr. Fauci. Now's the time to do what you're told and stop all this. Do what you're told. Just do what you're told. Good old, I have no problem testifying. I can explain everything. Yeah. You know what, ladies and gentlemen? It is amazing to watch some of the liberals, and we have some of them, like Josh Rogan over at Washington Post, who he was on CNN. They, of course, hyping his book, and he's doing his best to diminish what happened yesterday. You see others in the mainstream press that are totally diminishing what we all saw happen yesterday. Pretty much their line is that there's nothing new that was really? There is so much that came out of that hearing yesterday. And to look for, I think, a succinct analysis, you have to go overseas. GB News covered it, and man, oh man, right on the money. And you contrast that with what you hear from CNN, which we will do. And it's astounding the way all these years later, the Democrats are still trying to give Anthony Fauci a pass for what he did. Now, I got a text from the Countess of Conspiracy earlier who says, well, you know, what about this business of him pleading the fifth when he's already pardoned? There's case law on that. Yeah. And I mentioned what Rand Paul is pledging to do, which is the committee is going to convene within the next 2 weeks and look at contempt of Congress charges. If that fails, one thing about Rand Paul, you know, Rand Paul can get on your nerves sometimes with some of the votes that he takes, some of the positions he takes, but Rand Paul has been consistent. He has been so consistent with Dr. Fauci, with the information that he has exposed over the years, Rand Paul, and asked and repeatedly asked for answers and to hold Dr. Fauci accountable. One thing about Rand Paul, he is not letting go of this. When it comes to Fauci, when it comes to COVID, Dr. Rand Paul is a pit bull. So I don't expect that this is over. At the same time, don't hold your breath, but don't think for one second that this is over, because it's not. We'll be back. Don't go away.

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3: Are you obsessed with Six the Musical? 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
3: It's the show with 2 Tony Awards and a Grammy nomination and produced all over the world. The story reimagines Henry VIII's wives as pop stars like Beyonce, Adele, and even Britney. Now it's coming to a theater near you on August 14th. Oh, and special congrats to co-writer Lucy Moss, who made history as the youngest female Broadway director ever at just 26 years old.
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5: The State Department is apologizing for an incorrect and really bad map of Africa.
6: During an AIDS conference in Rio de Janeiro, the State Department displayed a map that had mislabeled every country in Africa. It showed Nigeria in the Sahara Desert and the Ivory Coast on the wrong coast. Flabbergasted conference attendees snapped photos of the map, which soon went viral. The map had been made with OpenAI. The company says it is investigating the mistakes. The State Department says it takes full responsibility for the confusion. Michael Wallace, Worldwide News Network.
5: New numbers are seeming to back up the notion that Canadians are souring on the United States since President Trump enacted his tariffs and suggested that Canada become the 51st state. Canadian travel to the United States plunged 25% last year from the year before, resulting in a tourism loss of some $2.3 billion. Bill Rakoff, Worldwide News Network, New York.
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8: Wanted to be Italian. Now, all that changed, of course, after October the 7th, when I became the king of all Jews. But Mom Donnie is at it again. And it's not just about the Jewish people, as I stated earlier. We know that him, his wife, his father, they're raging anti-Semites. He hates everybody, right? I mean, he screwed the Irish with that horrible speech on St. Patrick's Day. He screwed the Puerto Ricans by just skipping their breakfast. He screwed the Catholics, not going to Ronald Hicks' installation. He screwed the Germans, and now the Italians. They built this city. They built the subway system. I mean, come on, they founded America. Christopher Columbus. He walked by the Columbus statue. It's still on social media and gave it the finger. How could anybody in this city, and I mean this now, now I've really had enough. How could anybody in this city or even D.C. have anything nice to say about this creep? I know you're not Italian, Brian Kilmeade, but you have a lot of friends that are, I'm sure. This guy is just unbelievable, no?
9: Listen, I got to get to Justin and get you proper research. I'm half Italian.
8: Oh.
9: And Justin's here. Pretty, should know that about me. Could any work Wikipedia? I mean, anyone would go to... my mom was Italian. My dad's Irish. So they're all from, whether it's Ozone Park or Sheepshead Bay, that's where my family went to before they moved to Long Island, and they all came out here at one time over to Massapequa. So, I mean, it is unbelievable. They have great pride in their Italian background, more than the Irish did on my side of the family. The Irish were like, okay, that's where we were. This is where we are. The Italians were always talking about Italy, always talking about bringing back tradition. So this is a taunting right now. If he got elected as a polarizing figure and showed up at the Puerto Rican Day Parade and did all the opposite things you did, was hanging out with Cardinal, you know, I think he's a Cardinal, Ron Hicks, you know, showed up there and was squeezed. And then I go, wait a second, he's putting on an act. But this guy's saying, no, I don't really like these people. I don't see a role for these people, and I will taunt them. So either he's got the worst staff in the world, and I don't think he does, or they know exactly what they're doing.
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10: 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James Golden, known popularly as Bo Snerdly.
7: This is The Rush Hour with James Golden.
11: The man was a legend, my friends.
12: Pretty woman walking down the street.
11: Roy Orbison, yeah, but I'm talking about somebody else. Also, the legend. In 2003, on this day, the founder of Sun Records and Studio passed away at the St. Francis Hospital in Memphis, Tennessee. He worked as a DJ for Muscle Shoals, Alabama radio station, WLAY. Then he went on to record some of the biggest names in show business. He discovered Elvis Presley. He worked with Carl Perkins. He worked with Johnny Cash. You heard Roy Orbison. He worked with him. He worked with Jerry Lee Lewis. He worked with Ike Turner. Worked with B.B. King. Yes. Sam Phillips, the founder of Sun Records, passed away on this day in 2003. You talk about a man who has had tremendous influence on the music that we all love. That would be Sam Phillips. James Golden, Snerdly, fastest hour in American media. I want to get back to something, and I want to turn... By the way, thank you, Dr. Miklos, who will be on the Saturday morning extravaganza this week. We are planning for Dr. Miklos to appear, and I cannot wait to hear some of the things that he says about Fauci. Now, Dr. Miklos reminded me during the break, and I knew this, the pardon that Fauci has only covers federal. And one of the reasons why everyone's believing that one of the reasons that he kept his mouth shut is because he's fearful that state governments may come after him. They should do it anyway. With what we have since learned, state governments need to do it anyway. But the feds will be going for contempt charges. Now, I want to go back to something from yesterday, and that is Joni Ernst. We played it as the clip of the day yesterday. I want to just play this one more time and just spend a few seconds on it.
13: Dr. Fauci, we have learned that U.S. coronavirus researchers at UNC shipped, quote, humanized or transgenic mice to China by around 2017 for use in their dangerous coronavirus work. Under your NIAID coronavirus, researchers also used aborted baby body parts in mice research, and taxpayers paid for them to do that. NIH-funded coronavirus researcher Dr. Ralph Barrick and his colleagues at UNC put parts of livers, thymuses, and chunks of human fetal lung that they got from aborted, almost five-month-old human babies. They put those parts in their research mice. They disgustingly named them BLTL mice and wrote they had created a, quote, sandwich of aborted body parts in the mice. Get it, folks? BLT. A BLT sandwich. Your RML lab employees in Montana also ordered and used aborted baby body parts in their taxpayer-funded research. And emails show how they plan to use those mice for post-COVID work. NIH funded putting aborted babies' fingers and scalps off the heads of aborted babies and putting them into the backs of research mice. The scalps later grew fine baby hair in the mice. They even included those disgusting photos in their research paper that you funded. Not all of those were research on coronaviruses, but some were. Thankfully, the current NIH director has said, no more of this. Dr. Fauci, yes or no? Do you think that human aborted parts should be put into mice for coronavirus research?
14: The advice of counsel I respectfully decline to answer based upon my rights under the Fifth Amendment to the Constitution.
13: Mr. Chairman, would you direct the witness to answer the questions that we have been asking?
15: You probably would if he was here, but I can direct it. But I think we understand his answer.
13: We do understand that. Americans are asking for accountability, Dr. Fauci, and your silence is very telling. Thank you, ma'am.
11: The level of disgust that I have every time I hear this is something I cannot properly put into words. When I grew up, as I was growing up and started reading what was happening in Nazi Germany, what had happened in World War II, and when I finally became aware of Dr. Mengele and the experiments that Dr. Mengele had done on twins and had done on children and babies and infants, it was so disgusting. The entire world was horrified, as they should have been. And years and years after the Third Reich fell, the hunt went on to see if Dr. Mengele was still alive so that he could be brought to justice. Dr. Fauci is alive. These five months old babies are not. Instead, they are being used as experimental fodder. When you have aborted baby parts, human fingers, the lungs of 5 months old, the lungs, the fingers, the scalps, how can you not be horrified by this, folks? How can you not actually wonder what kind of satanic, demonistic horror story is unfolding in government labs paid for by you? And then go back and remember that in 2015, Deleden, I hope I'm pronouncing his name right, always have had problems with his name,

up babies and selling baby parts. But Kamala Harris, Democrats all over this country, were incensed that it was exposed. And they began an investigation. Not into Planned Parenthood, but into David Dalton and Sandra Merritt, who brought what was happening inside these clinics to light. They cleared Planned Parenthood of illegal fetal tissue sales. They said that everything was just dandy. It went along with legal allowances. No respect for human life is right. These are God's creatures, every single one of them. They are human beings. And yet we have a culture promoted by the Democrat Party and in full support of Democrat Party that looks as these aborted babies, 5 months old. Did you hear that? Up to almost 5 months old. They are formed pretty much as human beings. Their hearts are beating. They are killed, murdered, and then their body parts are stripped down like they are nothing but used vehicles. Parts for sale. But it doesn't go there. Then the government, under Fauci, took these body parts, spliced them into mice, made jokes about it. Oh, we have created a BLT, L. And then in some cases, used them later and for post-COVID research. Robert Kennedy has said this will never happen under NIH again. Folks, to say that this is satanic, and I mean that in the fullest sense of the word, this is a horrific evil. It is a demonic, sick, perverted, horrific evil that has been done in your name. And part of it was done to help advance, from what we are being told, this virus, which they then lied about and said had occurred naturally. The tentacles to what has happened during this COVID phase should be fully exposed. 15 million people dead around the world. 15 million people dead. 1 million in America alone. And now let me just add something else. Planned Parenthood centers most of their locations, from what I have been told and the research that I've done, in Black and Hispanic neighborhoods, which means many of these body parts are Black babies or Hispanic babies. The founding mission of Planned Parenthood was to eradicate Black people and other people that were deemed inferior people by the eugenicist that began Planned Parenthood as a way to mass exterminate Black people. I don't see any of the left that says they are so concerned about Black lives or any of these leftist groups that claim they're concerned about all lives. None of them are complaining about what is and continues to happen to babies. We may not have the political will in this country to ever demand accountability for this and get it. But at some point, all of these people will have to answer to God for what they are doing to his creatures. Every one of them. And God will not be mocked. This is astoundingly evil.

0: What has taken place during this COVID pandemic is astoundingly evil. It is as evil as the Nazis and what they attempted to do to humanity. And there needs to be accountability. Now, there are some other things in the news which I wanted to get to today and did not, but there, thank God, if we're here tomorrow. Elon Musk, the left is having an S fit because he's poised to donate, according to sources, up to $100 million in the midterm elections. John Cornyn and Tom Tillis, you folks in North Carolina, how could you give us Tom Tillis? Are still on their anti-Trump campaigns. But Donald Trump isn't being swayed by any of that. He's saying, okay, you know, you guys want to stand up against my nominee? Well, just pull the nomination and wait till you're gone. Because you are going. Both Cornyn and Tillis. And so, yay, Donald Trump not falling for it. And then we've got what's going to happen in the Senate in Michigan and Bernie Sanders' role in all of that. And the Democrats continuing to defend Fauci, which is, after what we learned, just astounding. James Golden, Snurley. In 2015, Lynn Anderson passed away. She was 67 years old. She was better known as a country singer, but crossed over into the pop charts of America more than once. She was the first female country artist to win the American Music Award. And this, of course, first country artist, by the way, to also headline and sell out Madison Square Garden in New York, where I understand LeBron James is going to live. Carlos tells me LeBron is going to helicopter down to where?
1: Yeah, part-time living in New York and going to Philly for games and practice.
0: So he signs with Philly, doesn't want any parts of it. He's going to live in New York, just fly in and get in and out of there. LeBron, never promised you a rose garden. James Golden, Sterling, fastest hour in American media, continues with the clip of the day. Don't go away.

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5: October 1794. President George Washington personally leads a militia of 13,000 men to put down the rising Whiskey Rebellion in western Pennsylvania. This was the first and remains the only time a sitting U.S. president has led a military campaign. Washington's stature and the size of the force helped end the revolt against the federal whiskey tax without any further violence. Washington's decision to join the fray personally put an end to years of attacks on tax collectors by smaller distillers and farmers who found the tax unfair. The entire affair helped establish the federal government's supremacy in tax matters, but lingering anger about the tax itself was a key factor in the Federalist Party's loss in the election of 1800 and the rise of Thomas Jefferson's Democratic Republicans.
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10: Worldwide News Network update. I'm Bill Rakoff. The latest snapshot of the economy, a mixed bag.
11: The U.S. economy slowed in the second quarter, growing at a 1.5% pace from April through June. But one area is keeping growth alive, consumer spending. Retail analyst Bert Flickinger says Americans are still opening up their wallets for certain things.
12: People are spending more on clothing and footwear, more on food, and more on clothing.
11: Inflation is easing, but still above the Fed's target as officials debate when to cut rates. Stacy Lynn, Worldwide News Network, Washington.
10: Company officials say Taco Bell sales from the Cyclospora outbreak beginning to ease. Yum! Brands seeking to reassure investors that the fallout will be temporary. Lettuce potentially linked to the outbreak of cyclosporiasis was linked to Taco Bell stores. Company officials say the issue, though, is industry-wide, not just linked to their chain. This is the Worldwide News Network.
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3: The clip of the day. You want to hear it. It's the clip of the day.
4: Ladies and gentlemen, today's clip of the day. James Carver with fellow podcaster Al Hunt chiming in on Dr. Fauci.
5: The main thing we learned from the release of his personal texts or emails or whatever it was, is we didn't learn anything. This was basically an honest guy trying to deal with a once-in-a-millennium public health issue who did, by the way, there is no evidence that he tried to make any money off of it. There was no evidence he was recommending one thing or another for everything you do. But I don't think the guy really made any mistakes. And I think the biggest mistake, the headline mistake he made, was totally justified by his answer.
4: Yeah. He made money off of it. There was testimony yesterday. I'm waiting to see what James Carville has to say. Now, I'm assuming that that was before the hearings, and even then, he should have known if what was in his diaries and emails had been reported, that yes, he did make money off it. And we're not even getting into the royalties. We're going to leave you today, my friends, remembering birthdays. Kate Bush has a birthday today. David Sanborn, who passed away in 2024, has a heavenly birthday today. Paul Anka has a birthday today. Of course,

0: song for Diana DeSantis. His love song, and I don't blame him for loving Diana DeSantis. I do too. Also, you know, Paul Anka wrote the lyrics for this. Frank Sinatra's signature song. Recorded by so many other artists. Also wrote two songs with Michael Jackson. This Is It and Love Never Felt So Good. May God bless each and every single one of you, your families, your loved ones. Love and gratitude for your being here with me, allowing me to be with you. God willing, my friends, we'll be back for the I Can't Believe It's Already Friday edition of Boston Early's Rush Hour.
1: Yes,
0: until then.
1: It was my
0: I bid you adieu.
1: Way.
0: Bye.
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5: I'm Bill Rakoff. President Trump threatening to pull Todd Blanche's attorney general nomination rather than negotiate with Republican holdouts.
6: The controversy surrounding Blanche's attorney general nomination is drawing sharp reactions from both parties on Capitol Hill. Democratic Senator Mark Warner.
7: I think it's wonderful that some of my Republican friends are finally finding their backbones.
6: He said Blanche isn't qualified for the job.
7: His only qualification in many ways is being the president's personal lawyer.
6: But Senate Judiciary Committee Chairman Chuck Grassley, who's a Republican, says he's still working to move Blanche's nomination forward.
8: Exactly when that can happen, I don't know, but we're going to work hard to get the differences worked out.
6: Stacey Lynn, Worldwide News Network, Washington.
5: Russia pounded Ukraine today with dozens of missiles and hundreds of drones that have killed 9 people. This is President Volodymyr Zelensky through an interpreter.
9: A ballistic missile hit a house directly, an ordinary house of an ordinary family. Children died and their parents. My condolences to everyone who lost their loved ones today.
5: Zelensky says delays in supplies of air defense missiles from allies in the West are costing lives. Democratic Senator John Fetterman met with Israeli-British Prime Minister Benjamin Netanyahu this week, knowing that the meeting will draw the ire of progressives in his party.
10: I don't understand how we've arrived with where we are politically, you know, at least in my party, but I have no regrets.
5: Fetterman called out fellow Democrats for demonizing Israel, particularly New York's mayor Zoran Mamdani for calling Netanyahu's arrest as a war criminal. A man who gave his son the gun used in a deadly school shooting in Georgia has been sentenced.
11: For each of the murders in the second degree, I'm sentencing you to 15 years in confinement concurrent with one another. For each of the involuntary manslaughters, I'm sentencing you to 10 years confinement concurrent. This is an aggregate sentence of 15 years in prison.
5: Colin Gray was convicted of second-degree murder and involuntary manslaughter after his teenage son, Colt Gray, used the weapon to kill 2 students and 2 teachers at Appalachie High School in 2024. Optimism returned to Wall Street today.
12: Tech was back on deck on Thursday with the Philadelphia Stock Index for chipmakers up 8%. Dow, NASDAQ, and S&P all firmly in the green, with the NASDAQ by around 3%. The street was still digesting the Fed's unchanged rate decision from Wednesday. Long-term bond yields remain elevated, and the average 30-year mortgage rate has returned to 6.6%, the most in a year. The U.S. economy grew at a yearly rate of 1.5%. Meanwhile, the annual rate of inflation rose to 3.5%. On Friday, we're in the oil patch for earnings with Chevron and Exxon. John Terrett, Worldwide News Network.
5: Both Amazon and Apple reporting better than expected earnings and revenue for their respective quarters. This is the Worldwide News Network.
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0: American Way, bringing common sense to the world. 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
1: 'Cause I'm the tax man. Yeah, I'm the tax man.
2: Well, there is panic in New York City. I must have gotten 100 phone calls this morning, and the fact is, people are getting notices that they're on the crap list. The crap list being the crap list of the city. And where was that expression?
3: Oh, crap, you mean? I think we have it. Wait, I think we've got it.
2: I mean, even my daughter got a $40,000. Her taxes are $10,000 a year, and she got a bill for a Mandami bill or a Zohan bill. For $40,000.
4: On top of the regular.
3: Exactly. Yeah, let's explain to everybody. It's the second home tax, and everybody's on the list. And, John, I find it such harassment, doxing, the fact that you put it out there.
2: Well, the guy who got the first letter.
3: There he is.
2: It's right there.
3: There he is.
2: His name is Michael Cohen. You got the first letter. Tell us, give us an update. What the heck is going on?
3: Yeah, tell everybody what happened to you again.
5: So I came home from a long day of work here at the office. I was met by the concierge who handed me a bunch of mail, and at the very top it said urgent, and it said New York City Department of Finance. I open up the letter. It says, congratulations, you're on the list of the pied de terre tax. I said, how can I be on the pied de terre tax? I don't own any other home. This has been my
2: prime. You lived there for 30 years.
5: 20, to be honest, 21 years. But I've been living in New York City, paying the New York City tax since 1992.
3: And Michael, tell everybody what they asked for. Because was like basically everything but your firstborn child.
5: So this is, everything also but your DNA. They literally, your name, your address, your phone number, your email address, your social security number. They want the same information for anyone who resides with you in the apartment. Then they want ID, not one piece, but two pieces. And then they also want your tax return, the previous year tax return. On top of that, if you own the property, as I do, in a trust, they want a copy of the trust documents. And I'm saying to myself, wait. How is this possible that they can ask for all of this information? I said, and you think I'm going to turn this over willingly to a democratic socialist communist whose complete ideology is to take down anybody who has even a dollar to their name?
2: Well, on top of all that going on in our city, something else happened today. And to talk about it with you, the rest of you guys, is Senator Borrello from Chautauqua County.
3: Very good. Yeah, exactly.
2: Senator Borrello on?
3: Yeah, and Senator, tell us about what's going on. This is stunning that New York State is essentially saying local law enforcement, you can cooperate with
2: you
3: ICE.
2: You cannot cooperate.
3: Yeah, that's what I said. No, if you can't cooperate, you cannot cooperate. That's what I said.
2: Don't confuse the audience.
3: Yeah, don't confuse
2: cannot
3: them either.
2: Cooperate.
3: Cannot. So you cannot cooperate. And if you do, there will be some repercussions. This is shocking, George. Tell us.
6: Well, absolutely. First of all, I guess my Democrat colleagues and the governor are jealous of all the attention cities like Minneapolis are getting for the chaos that's occurring in those cities. And they want to bring that type of chaos to the streets of a city near you. And what they have done is we passed a law. I voted against it. At the end of the year, the last day of session, saying that they would have to eliminate what are referred to as 287G agreements. These are formal agreements between the federal immigration officials and local law enforcement agencies. So when a local law enforcement agency has in their custody someone who has committed a crime, there's nobody in our local jails that are just there because they illegally entered the country or the state. These are people that have committed crimes, in some cases very serious crimes, murder, rape, domestic abuse, drug dealing, that are in local law enforcement custody, and they are transferred in a very controlled environment within a county jail or a local jail or prison over to federal immigration officials. That's been happening for decades here. It started, I believe, back under Bill Clinton, if I'm not mistaken. And now we've eliminated that in New York State. And our attorney general is threatening these counties, these local law enforcement agencies, and saying, if you cooperate, if you peacefully turn over someone who has committed a crime against the people of New York State, you will be prosecuted. You will face potential prosecution by New York State Attorney General's office for doing so. It's absolutely outrageous.
4: It's also, George, it's also totally a violation of the Supremacy Clause of the United States Constitution, where federal law governs. They're cooperating with federal authorities enforcing federal immigration law. The state of New York acted in an unconstitutional way. So this governor, this legislature, and this attorney general are violating our Constitution. What say you?
6: Well, exactly correct. And in fact, there are two lawsuits. There are one by the United States Department of Justice that is saying exactly that, that this is unconstitutional, that you have no right to prohibit these local law enforcement agencies for cooperating. There is also a lawsuit brought by the 12 current local law enforcement agencies that have these agreements, these formal agreements with the federal government. That's also being brought. The sheriffs and other local law enforcement agencies throughout New York State that have these agreements have brought a lawsuit saying exactly the same thing. So there's no doubt about it. And we've had people speaking out. County Executive Steve McLaughlin, Rensselaer County Executive, has said, hell no, he will not comply with this order from the Attorney General's office in New York State.
3: Wow.
6: And,
3: well,
6: as well as others.
3: George, please keep us posted. We really appreciate it. Thank you so much. This is a big, big deal. Thank you.
4: Thank you, Senator.
6: Thank you.
3: Thank you so much. And you guys, before we go to our esteemed guest, a little bit of breaking news.
0: Breaking news, WABC.
3: The Spanish area, this is Ceuta, which is in North Africa. It's right next to, it's in next to Morocco, literally, but it is Spanish territory. John, they're now saying the civil guard there, that 40,000 migrants have invaded the city coming from Morocco.
2: They broke through the walls.
3: Yeah, they broke through and they also were on boats and everything else. It is a crisis there. Wow, wow, wow.
2: And we have... Mr. Santa Maria coming on afterwards, and he's going to tell us more about it.
3: I can't wait to find out. That's
2: amazing.
3: And
2: now we have a special guest direct from Israel.
3: Absolutely. We have a great guest. We have Israel's Consul General in New York. He's also an ambassador. He's also a former minister, too, as well.
7: Yes.
3: Ambassador Ophir Okunis.
7: Good evening. Good to be here again. And
3: what an honor to have you
7: Thank
3: here.
7: Thank you so much for having me. Yes, I just arrived from Israel. The weather is much better. And everything is much better. I just heard...
2: Israel?
7: In Israel. Okay. I want to tell you something. To you, my American friends, you are in big trouble. Big, big trouble. We'll talk about Mamdani and his spin about the prime minister, about the Israeli prime minister. But it's not about us, my friends, anymore. And for the last 2 years, for my very first interview here, I told you, I said to you... My friends, as a big admirer of the United States of America, but the old United States of America, the original place, you're in a big trouble. It's, by the way, it's not about Spain and Morocco. It's about this place, illegal immigration, homeless, the tax issue. What? Excuse me, what is it? By the way, Judge, is it illegal at all to send him such a letter?
3: Yeah, and
5: sir, along with about 100,000 other New Yorkers.
3: Yeah, that's what I was going to say. Yes. Sadly, I mean they are driving people out of the city.
7: So, exactly. So, and
5: I'm moving to Israel, by the way.
7: But we are more than welcome, and you'll enjoy it. And I think that the current situation here is not about Israel anymore. We'll talk about the prime minister visit. It's supposed to be the last week of September. And they will be here, and we'll talk about it in a minute. But my friends, as a big admirer of the United States, you must wake up now.
3: What is the biggest thing you're alarmed by? Now, let me just talk with you, yes. Mr. Ambassador. You brought up Mamdani.
7: Yes.
3: I don't know if you saw this. I was talking with the guys before the show. Rahm Emanuel, who is the chief of staff at the time for Barack Obama, close to Clinton, he put out... on social media today. I was very stunned, but it was powerful. He said directly to Zoran Mamdani, he said, when you say river to the sea, you are saying eradicate Israel. That will not happen. Wow. And that was very powerful. He's a Democrat.
7: Yes, I
3: What's
7: know
3: your
7: him.
3: Reaction to that?
7: First of all, I'm very happy to see that there are still, you know, among the Democratic Party, the, let's say, the original Democrats, not the new Democrats that actually occupied this party and moved, and they are moving the party to, you said, communism? It is. So I'm very glad to hear.
2: Now they're having
7: about the Democratic
2: Socialist Party convention in Chicago this weekend.
3: Yeah, this weekend. And DSA. You know, they have, yes. And so the problem is there's only a few people like Rahm Emanuel speaking out. To John's point, there's a whole convention
7: they
3: that's
7: don't
3: saying
7: want
3: the other.
7: Him to be there. Okay, that's the new situation here, my friends. That's what I said.
2: So give us an update. What's going on with Israel and Lebanon? And
7: okay. So, as you know, Benjamin Netanyahu, the Prime Minister of Israel, just arrived a few hours ago from a very, very good meeting with the President of the United States. I think it's the 8th meeting. It's the peak of all times in American history and, of course, the history of the State of Israel. The fact that the Prime Minister of Israel, in less than 2 years, have met the president for 8 times. It's it's a proof to the close relationship and the strong ally between Israel and the United States of America, and I'm very glad because we are the front of, I have to tell you, the maybe the last place before the Ayatollahs and the green people, the Islamists will conquer the Western civilization, and we are there for you as well. I want the American people and the New Yorkers, that some of them, very rude people, by the way, they're using the Hamas bandanas, green bandanas, to protest and to shout death to America, death to Israel right here. I think that even them must know that Israel and the United States, that we are share the actually the values of the original United States of America and the State of Israel. First of all, real democracy, freedom, and I hope that next time that the Prime Minister of Israel will be here, will be after, let's say, I don't want to be specific, but we must bring to an end the Ayatollah's regime in Iran.
3: Do you believe, Mr. Ambassador, and everybody we're talking to, Israel's Consul General in New York, Ophir Akonis, do you believe that that there will be some heightened action? It certainly seems that way. The President of the United States seems to be telegraphing that too, so I'm not speaking out of turn, but it seems to be, and it seems your esteemed Prime Minister, both of them, they described, I thought it had an interesting language this week.
7: Yes.
3: The Prime Minister said, it's not just a great alliance, it's a wall of granite between the two. Do you feel like this is, the might's going to come down soon?
7: No doubt about it. I think that we have both of us, by the way, it's both of us. It's the United States and Israel as well, because the challenges are, I think they are the biggest since the end of the Second World War. The same enemies, the same ideologies, the same, I don't know how to say, the will to destroy us. So we must stand together as an iron wall. I'm always using it's a favorite, a famous book by one of the first Zionist leaders, Zev Jabotinsky. By the way, he passed away here in upstate New York in 1940, and he wrote an iron wall. That's the way that we can actually beat our enemies, if they will understand that we are, all of us, the iron wall.
3: You know, I want to go back to also what John was just talking about with Hezbollah. There was a recent strike by Hezbollah on an IDF vehicle.
7: Yes.
3: Looks like it's violating. How sensitive is that? And look, it's great. Lebanon seems to be wanting to help. They met with the president, too.
7: Yes. We saw it and think that it's our interest that the Lebanese government finally, there will be a real government and that they will do something against their enemy. By the way, Hezbollah is their enemy as well. Actually, it's an Iranian unit. Maybe they will wake up. I don't know what was between the President of the United States and the Prime Minister of Lebanon. I hope that it was good. And we are looking forward. We are waiting. We are still waiting. What about France, by the way? Where is the French president? He said that he will do it. Okay. He's not doing it.
3: Yeah, it seems like it's a U.S. But now,
2: did he ever send that one French aircraft carrier?
3: Oh yeah, that's right.
2: Are we still waiting for it?
3: The dinghy.
7: Well, I'm still waiting for the President Macron to do something in Lebanon.
5: Yeah, it stopped
7: just
5: off
7: words,
5: in St. Tropez.
7: Words, words.
3: Michael Cohen.
5: I think it stopped off in St. Tropez as just a little excursion.
7: Mm-hmm.
5: Yeah, because that's where his priorities are right now.
7: Yes.
5: Especially as it relates to Israel.
7: Mm-hmm.
3: What do you think, Mr. Ambassador, about the fact that Saudi took strikes the other day in Iraq? It was on the militia, the Iranian militia groups. So it seems like some of the Arab neighbors are coming in. They came out and publicly said it. Kuwait and some, we heard Bahrain and UAE participated. That was last month. But it seems that I think Iran is attacking so many other people. They're
7: exactly.
3: finally stepping up.
7: One day. Most of the people around the world will finally understand that the main problem of the world today and for the last 50 years is the Ayatollahs and their proxies. That's the main problem. It's our problem, of course, as Israel. Your problem, that to America, it's from there. It's from Iran. Yes? It's
5: yeah.
7: their slogan. And Kuwait, as you mentioned, Saudi Arabia, Bahrain, UAE, you can say even Egypt. Even Egypt. So that's the main problem now of the most countries around the world, Iran and their proxies. Let's see. We must do something to end this. You know, this is a tragedy. But the tragedy is that the Iranian citizens are still, you know, they're very quiet.
2: Do you hear any thing going on between the Iranian army and the Iranian guard?
7: And the?
2: The Iranian guard, the Iranian. Is there any civil war there at
7: not,
2: all?
7: No, the answer is no. Not yet. As I said, we need that the citizens, the Iranians, the people will wake up. I understand that they're under the impression, the very, it was the biggest massacre, I think, in the biggest massacre since the end of the Second World War against their own citizens. So maybe that's the current situation, that most of them are afraid to do something. And let's see what happens there.
3: Yeah, let's pray.
7: There's no civil war there. I don't think that we are in a situation.
3: I know you have to go, but we want to make sure. Any final thoughts from you, Mr. Ambassador?
7: I want to say a few words to the New Yorkers and to this city that I love very much. You must, wake up and send a message to your mayor. The mayor is not the president of the United States. The mayor is dealing with, Israel, with the Prime Minister of Israel. So I want to say something to Mayor Mamdani. Benjamin Netanyahu, the Prime Minister of Israel, will be here. And I can give him his schedule. September 22nd, he will be here. He will, of course, go to the United Nations, to the General Assembly. We'll do some other meetings and maybe, I don't know, a big meeting with the Jewish community here. And he will be in Israel after something like maybe 48 hours. But he will be here. And all these, ridiculous statements about Benjamin Netanyahu, this is really, I have to tell you, he must start dealing with his own city. The homeless, with the traffic, with the trash, with the rats in the subway, etc., etc.
3: Very powerful statement. And Netanyahu said, I'm coming. Nothing's going to stop me.
7: I'm arranging this visit as the head of the Israeli consulate, the biggest embassy of Israel in the world. It's here in New York.
3: Well, it's going to be powerful. And we'll be cheering him on.
7: I will come again before the...
3: Please do.
7: Before his visit.
3: Please do. Mr. Ambassador, thank you so much.
7: Thank you so much.
3: We are with you.
7: Have a good evening.
3: We're with you.
2: Thank you for giving all the Americans and all the New Yorkers the up-to-date.
7: Thank you.
3: Thank you very much. Thank you. And John, we're going to take a quick break, and then we're going to be talking with John Solomon and a lot more right after this.
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8: Along Route 27 West in Southampton, you've got a pocket of traffic near David White's Lane. Then in Watermill, traffic is bunching up along Route 27 West near Tamara Court. Checking Long Island Railroad trains, the Montauk branch and the Ronkonkoma branch, both on or close to schedule. And for WLIR Traffic and Transit, I'm James Flippin.
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2: Well, from the great state of Florida, well, we have Kat Kamick, and she is, I talked to her before, and she's a little bit upset about what's going on with Dr. Fauci. Well, Kat Kamick, we missed you in the studio in person. Tell us your feelings of what the heck happened.
10: Oh, my gosh. I can't believe that this guy had the gall to call himself science, and that you never question the science. He must have taken that as Bible, because no one pleads the fifth 111 times unless they are guilty. And I can't believe it took seven lawyers that he brought along with him in order for them to tell him repeatedly to plead the fifth. It felt like something out of a Chappelle Show skit than anything else. It certainly didn't reflect a Senate hearing. He couldn't even tell the committee what color tie he was wearing. It was just a joke. It was insulting. Shame on him. Americans absolutely deserve better.
2: Well, a lot of Americans suffered. A lot of Floridians suffered. And the big story that nobody talks about yet is a part of the big picture. Did the Chinese know what the heck was going on? And did he know what the heck was going on? And they made the American people suffer.
10: Yeah. I mean, we know from the actual real data, the science shows that all of the recommendations that they were making were arbitrary, completely pulled out of thin air. And it was really dangerous because people died as a result. And I mean, again, what a slap in the face to all the Americans that lost loved ones, that their family members died in hospitals alone, that they pushed false narratives because they were so power hungry and they wanted control. And they were willing to do it at the expense of American lives. It's something that it's shameful that he received a pardon, because he needs to be held accountable for his actions. It's clear he has no remorse and he thinks that he is above the law. And I really hope that even the people who championed him as someone who was a leader in the middle of the pandemic, I hope that they come out and are willing to admit that they were wrong. But I have a feeling they won't.
2: Well, Kat Kamick, thank you so much for calling in this Thursday night. And let's talk again on Sunday.
10: Absolutely. Sounds good.
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3: And joining us now on Katz and Cosby, and we also have, by the way, Fernando Mateo joins us in the house.
11: I thought you were going to forget to introduce me here.
3: Never, ever. How could we ever? How could we? We got Fernando, we got Michael Cohen, we have the great Ed Cox, and we also have Judge Richard Weinberg, and of course me and John. And now we have another John. We got John Solomon. John, what do you got with the big breaking news?
12: On top of that Fauci hearing yesterday, just a short while ago, I interviewed the former director of the Centers for Disease Control, the CDC, the main disease fighting agency in America. He was there with, working alongside of Anthony Fauci. He said today, I am certain that we misled the American public about the origins of COVID, the efficacy or the effectiveness of the COVID vaccine, and its safety. Three extraordinary admissions from one of the most powerful public health officials, Dr. Robert Redfield. He's always been a critic of Dr. Fauci, but for the first time after he got to see the whole body of evidence, including what Dr. Fauci wrote in his diary, he said, it's pretty clear to me we misled the public. In the case of Dr. Redfield, not intentionally. In the case of Dr. Fauci, pretty serious concern that it was intentional. A couple other big pieces
3: of news. Wait, before you go forward, what's going to happen with Fauci? Because the vote's going to happen next week to potentially hold him in contempt with the panel. What's the buzz on Capitol Hill? Do they think there's some way? I saw Rand Paul this morning who said he might think there's a way to, it could be, quote, he called it sort of an individual referral or a panel referral. What's the deal?
12: I don't think it will come out of the full Senate as a referral or as a contempt finding. But here's why. And I think the great Alan Dershowitz wrote about this today. Many other legal experts I'm talking to also saying the same thing. It is true he's protected from federal prosecution. Therefore, he couldn't use the right against self-incrimination. But he does face culpability in the states. In fact, Florida is threatening to prosecute him. Other states open criminal investigations. Federal pardon doesn't protect him from that, and therefore his right to defend himself and his right to claim that he doesn't want to self-incriminate himself stands because he has state liability that Joe Biden's pardon does not protect him from. I think members of the Senate are going to agree. Some of them will, not all of them. Some of them will. And if it ever gets to a court, the courts are almost certainly going to side with where people like Alan Dershowitz have been riding. So I don't think that's his liability. I do wonder about the potential of a Florida indictment. Certainly the Attorney General, General Utheimer down there, making clear he's open to criminal case. That could be a place. And then something else that we broke here yesterday, a group of parents are looking at the possibility of voiding Anthony Fauci's liability protections as a former federal worker, potentially suing him for harming his children, their children's future, by the way he imposed the lockdown. If there was one thing that Anthony Fauci did that could have hurt himself in the future, he did say two words other than I invoke the Fifth Amendment. At one moment when someone mentioned the lockdown and its impact on children, he said, I'm sorry. That could be a very powerful piece in a civil litigation, acknowledgement of wrongdoing. So keep an eye on that. But I think civil litigation and state prosecution are more likely than a contempt prosecution.
2: Senator Ashley Moody, who was Attorney General at the time, too, is calling in right after John Solomon, Rita. And also the fact is he is obviously... I mean, I would say 70-80% of the American people know that there's something. So, how did they used to say it? Something is rotten somewhere.
3: Yeah, we used to say Denmark. Yeah, don't you say that. I'm half Danish, but go ahead.
2: Yeah, but there's something wrong here. And the other question is, was he working in conjunction with the Chinese?
12: Yeah. Yeah, that is a very important question. Yeah, no doubt about it. Let me give you a couple other headlines. I think this was important. Speaking of China, today, and I did have a role in this. I wanted to disclose this. I'm not just a journalist on this. I'm also at the White House in the Transparency Task Force role. The four spy chief agencies put out a joint statement, a fact statement, acknowledging that what President Trump disclosed is new information about China's activities in the 2020, 22, and 24 elections, that they had hacked, stolen, or bought their way into 220 million voter files. That actually meets the definition, the Intelligence Committee definition, for election interference. So back in 2020, the Intelligence Committees assessed that there was no Chinese interference. They thought about it but didn't do it. But those assessments were deprived the intelligence that showed China was acquiring the voter registration files of Americans. By the way, non-public information, not the stuff you can buy over the counter. If that information had been included in those assessments, because the Intelligence Committee had it, the Intelligence Committee chief's making clear today, that would have met the definition of election interference. So post facto, the bottom line on this is that the intelligence chiefs agree now that China did try to interfere in the 2022 and 24 elections by buying, stealing, and hacking our voter files.
3: Fernando Mateo.
11: Yes, I have a question for you. The pharmaceutical companies that produced all these vaccines and Are these people going to, do you think they were in cahoots with Fauci and making sure that, you know, they pushed the vaccines?
12: It's a great question.
11: People?
12: Remember, they have liability protection. They were granted because this was done under experimental agreement. They have protections. They're never going to be suable. There is a good body of evidence to be explored about what those pharmaceutical companies were telling Fauci about the efficacy and the safety of the vaccine. I think that may be the most rich area to explore. That is some data that Senator Ron Johnson has requested. And given what we're now seeing in the diary and what we're seeing in the mission today by Dr. Robert Redfeld, that there were signs that, one, it was not totally safe, and two, it was clearly not as efficacious as Tony Fauci kept telling us. If you get it, your grandma won't get sick. We now know that wasn't true. It didn't stop the spread. That may be a very important area to be explored, which is, were the pharmaceutical companies telling the truth to Fauci? He wasn't telling us, or were they all not telling us the truth? That's an area that's currently under active investigation.
11: I don't think that Fauci did this on his own. I'm sure that he had a bunch of people behind him
3: and
11: or working with him.
3: And I'm curious about China. I'm curious, you know, also, Fernet, about China, too, because what about the Wuhan lab? One of the things, and John, you brought this up. I always think this is interesting. Right when it happened, China allowed flights out of the country, but didn't have them domestically. Is there any culpability?
2: They knew.
3: Exactly. So, John, anything happening with that? Is anyone looking into that?
2: They didn't send them into the Chinese region, but they sent them to New York. They sent them to Italy.
3: Yep.
11: They spread it around the world.
3: John, is there anybody looking into potential? Because the Chinese leader is coming in next month or in September.
2: What are you going to do?
3: Yeah, what are you going to do? But if you can prove something, I'd be curious.
12: We have been able to prove one thing. We now know that the U.S. intelligence community had intelligence that a lab leak had occurred at the Wuhan lab just before the outbreak began. Some of the scientists that were infected had the exact same conditions that would become COVID-19, and that the Chinese were aware of that. That tells you that they did know that it was likely a lab leak that was spreading across, eventually hits the wet market. We now know from Anthony Fauci and his own diaries that they kind of knew that too. That is a very important piece of evidence, because if China knew and we knew, then the world was misled and none of us got to make the right decisions because we were kept in the dark for a long period of time. That is a very, very important part. And by the way, that is a very important piece of evidence that allowed the state of Missouri a year or two ago to sue China and win a multi-billion dollar lawsuit against China because they claimed that China knew and didn't tell the world. So that evidence is now sitting in a court and it led
3: to a major judgment. Our eyes are all dropping. Ed Cox is here. Wait a minute. Tell us about that because that could be some precedent.
12: Yeah, Missouri won a default judgment. China didn't even try to defend itself in a federal court, and a federal judge ruled that Missouri had proven the case. This is Attorney General Bailey. It was actually started under Attorney General Eric Schmidt. He becomes a U.S. senator. Andrew Bailey comes to be the next Attorney General. He wins the case. Today, Andrew Bailey's the Deputy Director of the FBI, left Missouri, went to the FBI. But that case is a historic verdict. Never before has a state sued a foreign country for harm from a medical incident. That is now waiting to be collected and something that President Trump could potentially raise in his meeting with Xi. Are you ever going to pay Missouri?
13: So, John, how did it get swept under the rug so quickly? 27, even though it was a default judgment, so no trial. How did it get swept under the rug that quickly? $27 billion?
3: Yeah, that's whopping.
12: That's a big number. Yeah. And I think that that's an avenue that other states are going to be taking. And I think that same avenue, that liability avenue, could also now be extended to Anthony Fauci. That's what these parent groups, the story we wrote the other day, Moms for Liberty, one of their co-founders saying, hey, this is being worked on in the background. The liability in the civil side, just like the civil side ultimately became the hardest way or the biggest punishment that O.J. Simpson got in the case years ago, the civil side might be the open Achilles heel for some of the players in the COVID pandemic.
5: John, it's Mike Cohen. Let me be clear. The problem with Fauci is the fact that nobody actually knows. We keep hearing words like likely, investigation, and so on. This man sat for several hours at taxpayer expense.
12: That's right.
5: Before a Senate hearing and answered 111 times, taking the fifth. I sat before Congress seven times. I never responded, not once, to a question with taking the Fifth Amendment. To me, it shows that he's guilty of something, and I would just like to know what it is he's guilty of.
12: One of the biggest problems that we suffer from is that Joe Biden's decision to give that pardon, and it doesn't seem like it's going to be challenged by the Justice Department. They've had 18 months. Doesn't seem like they're challenging it. It put us in a position that we may never be able to get the final answers from Anthony Fauci, and that will be a real crime against the American Republic. We are not going to get the answers we want. I think the best evidence we're going to have are his contemporaneous musings in his diary, and it is not a very flattering look at his truthfulness. What he wrote in the diary and what he told the American public are so diametrically opposed. I think we already know a good part of this, that he's likely to have misled us all through that entire pandemic.
11: He's evil. He's an evil man.
3: Well, and he's not. I don't think he'll be people's sexiest man alive again.
2: Yeah. John Solomon, thank you for coming on, and thank you for everything you do for our country and now working for the White House, the intelligence that you supply the president. Thank you so much.
12: Stay tuned. We got a lot more coming on that one.
3: Thank you, John. We love you. We love hearing
2: and,
3: from you.
2: How about the top news of the day, sponsored by Goya Foods? I love that Goya Foods.
0: It's the top news of the day, sponsored by Goya. Here's Rita Cosby.
3: And guys, here are the headlines. President Trump is announcing the Freedom Haulers initiative to help military veterans become commercial truck drivers. Trump says the effort will provide expedited commercial driver's licenses through several federal agencies after veterans complete their service. He says the initiative is also aimed at replacing non-English speaking truck drivers with instead qualified American veterans. And the father of the Appalachian High School shooter in Georgia received a 15-year prison sentence. This is interesting. Colin Gray was convicted of second-degree murder and several other charges after giving his son, Colt Gray, the gun used to kill two students and two teachers at the school in September 2024. Colin Gray is the first parent of a school shooter in America to be convicted of murder. That's very interesting. What do you think, Judge? I see you there. What do you think?
14: Remarkable decision.
3: Yeah, remarkable. It's murder. And again, for supplying the gun.
14: And your point is well taken. It's precedential. So you're going to see more of this happening.
3: Yeah. Look, if he was aware of it, throw the book at the guy. Anyway, coming up, we're going to be talking to General Jack Keane for the very latest big stuff about Iran.
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8: 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Checking the Hudson River crossings. It's going to cost you up to an hour heading into town at the Lincoln Tunnel. Inbound at the GWB, closer to half an hour. And the Holland Tunnel going to cost you 20 minutes in either direction. New Jersey Transit trains face up to 30 minutes of delays in both directions. Out of New York Penn Station, you have signal issues near Secaucus. Long Island Railroad's Ronkonkoma branch has some delays. Metro North on or close. I'm James Flippin.
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3: And we are back.

0: did that because the Iranians had indicated that they were interested in negotiating over the Straits of Hormuz, which they shut down on March the 2nd. We began the war on February 28th. So we went to that ceasefire 38 days after combat operations, and we had 14 days to go. And so where we stand now is it's almost 4 months since we went to that ceasefire, and I don't think we're any closer to opening up the Straits of Hormuz based on what we're seeing every day. Iran just fired on it the night before last, again, when they fired the missiles trying to kill our troops in Jordan. And I don't think we're any closer after 4 months of negotiations to achieving a nuclear deal. So I'm assuming the Trump team is reassessing the path we're on. Does it make sense to continue this diplomatic path if we don't, doesn't look like we're going to get any results from it? And what we're doing in retaliation and trying to deter them from aggressive activity doesn't seem to be able to stop them from doing it. So I think the most likely course of action going forward is to return to major combat operations. We had said from the outset it's about 14 days to go to complete it. I know for a fact that the IDF forces are ready to go, and so are the CENTCOM forces, whenever the president and the prime minister are prepared to do that. I don't know if that's going to happen. I'm just speculating because, you know, this diplomatic path we're on hasn't achieved the results that the president wants.
1: Ed Cox.
2: So, General, from a military point of view, how much better shape are the Iranians in now than they were 4 months ago? What did they use these 4 months to do with respect to their military capabilities?
0: Yeah, sure. That's a great question. I'm delighted you asked it. Well, certainly, they've had 4 months to recover. Now, they haven't been able to recover their entire industrial base that manufactures all of this. They've recovered some of it. And the principal thing they've done is taken the missiles out of the deeply buried tunnels that they have, which have which we were not able to penetrate with our bombs, but we bombed the entrances and rubbled the entrances. But that was just an engineering operation for them to excavate. Now we've been watching it, and they've taken those drones. They're taking the launchers and the missiles out of there, not all of them, some of them, and that's what they've been using. So we have monitored some of that, and we have a feel where some of those drones and missiles are, and we've been hitting them from time to time. So that's the major thing that they've been able to do. But also, I mean, listen, they've gone about a sense of normalcy. You know, they're not in bunkers. They're out and about, and certainly when we do retaliate against them, you know, it's a very limited military operation conducted like the one we did last night was for 2 hours. It was intense. During the night, most of the people were likely bunkered. We did significant damage. I'm not suggesting we don't. But it's completely different from 24/7 all daylight and nighttime operations lasting for a couple of weeks. That not only touches ballistic missiles, IRGC headquarters, their leadership. It goes after roads and rails leading to the border country, seaports and airports. So we isolate and quarantine them. And certainly whatever nuclear enterprise is left, we would take that down as well. And frankly, our plans call for significant destruction of energy and economic targets. And at the end, opening up the Straits of Hormuz. That's an operation that was completely different than what we've been doing.
3: And there hasn't been, has there been any internal strife yet in Iran through the IRGC and the regular Iranian army or any of the other groups that were going to come in?
0: I can't speak to inside the IRGC or the regular army. Because I don't have access to that, and that's classified information. But on social media, there have been demonstrations, not on the scale that we saw when they slaughtered them, but hundreds as opposed to tens of

0: thousands, you know, have been demonstrating. So, yeah, there's some
1: Are there any weapons being distributed to the public in Iran? Have you heard any rumors of that? That's the nicest way I can say it, rumors of that.
0: I have not.
1: Are the Kurds or anything like that?
0: I have not. But one of the things that should be done, and I'm assuming some of this is being done, in addition to the military operation, we have the two best intelligence services in the CIA and the Mossad. And they should be, as we speak right now, aggressively trying to undermine the regime and also provide assistance to the Iranian people. And if we go back to major combat operations, which I described how comprehensive that would be, that covert operation should become very, very intense and aggressive as we put more and more pressure on the regime. And we have a history of doing this very well in the CIA worldwide. And certainly the Mossad has an incredible history of doing it very well inside of Iran. So, John, what you're talking about there is really a significant piece of what needs to be done.
1: Yeah, Iran has to win it for themselves internally.
2: It'd be great if they could rise up. That would be great.
1: Yeah.
2: Judge Weinberg.
3: General, good to talk to you again, sir. How concerned should we be that the Iranians have changed their strategy and they're trying to broaden this fight and create more fronts where we're weaker in terms of our bases and our operations?
0: Yeah, well, we don't take it lightly, but it's something that we frankly can handle. People are overrating the Houthis. Saudi Arabia is dealing with them, and if we need to put the Houthis down, we have the capability to do that. We have almost decimated them once before. And that's why they're being very careful about what they're attacking and what they're not attacking. Yes, certainly the Iranians, they're savvy. They have gone after U.S. bases trying to get casualties, break the will of the support for the administration. That's number one. And certainly they are threatening retaliation against oil and gas infrastructure in the region, because they know that would cause a spike in oil and gas prices. However, we have a capability to defend that, and we've thickened the defense in order to protect that oil and gas infrastructure, much as we had the capability to defend Israel, who asked us to do that from the outset. So we're prepared to deal with that expansion, Judge. And we believe we can handle it. We're not saying there wouldn't be at some event some penetration. No one's ever saying we can stop every missile or every drone that flies. But we can take away much of their offensive capability if we go back to major combat operations, because then you're going to have the Israelis and the United States full throttle going after that offensive capability.
2: Well, General Jack Keane, thank you so much. Really appreciate it, Jack. Let's see. It's going to be an interesting, I think, next few days. Thank you.
3: Thank you, General.
2: Thank you very much.
0: All right.
1: Thank you,
2: General. Thank you. And now, John, there's obviously all that breaking news out of Spain.
4: Breaking news, WABC.
2: And we were saying at the top of the show, John, that 40,000 people have invaded.
1: Well, we said a few thousand, now it's 40,000.
2: Isn't that wild? That's what they had a while ago. It's probably up since
5: then. Well, they deserve it, though. They deserve it. Spain deserves
2: that. Spain deserves
5: it. They deserve
2: Spain
5: that.
2: Spain deserves
5: it.
1: Well, we're going to go to Spain right now and talk to our good friend,
2: Jose Santa Maria.
1: Jose Santa Maria.
2: And Jose is a chief investment officer at Fundamental. It's an advisory firm out of New York, but he is Spanish and knows Spain very well. And Ceuta, right there at the tip of North Africa, just so everybody understands, it's Spanish territory. It's on the right-hand side of, if you look at Morocco, but it's Spanish territory. It was like a mass invasion today. So fill us in on what you're hearing and what it means.
6: Yes, absolutely. Great to be on the show again. And as you very well said, 40,000 young men of military age crossed the border this morning into the cities of Ceuta and Melilla, which are in Northern Africa. This is a
1: military age?
2: Yeah,
1: is this an invasion?
2: Well, that's the thing. Did you see the video, John? I didn't see a single woman in the video that I saw. That's frightening.
3: Prime Minister invited him in, didn't he?
6: It is frightening. You know, you have to think and just remember Spaniards accept migration, but this is more than that. This is an invasion. And it brings the memories of the 2004 train bombs, which killed 200, which was a jihadist group that actually made the government go from conservative to socialist 3 days after. This population, unfortunately, as you know, there are differences in terms of vaccinations. There's still, HIV, hepatitis, and other things. So Spaniards get very concerned with this type of migration. And then finally, the biggest issue right now is the fact that the Spanish prime minister has decided to naturalize millions of individuals of some sort of Spanish descent. And that opened the door for West Saharans born before 1977 to basically become Spaniards. And this might have triggered this crisis by Morocco not cooperating in migration and border management.
5: Where are these people coming from? What countries are they coming from?
2: Are they all Morocco?
5: What religious background do they have? Are they Catholics? Are they... You know, are they Muslims? Are they Jewish? Who are they?
6: Well, they're mostly going to be Muslims because Morocco is a Muslim country. It's a combination of mostly Moroccans, some Algerians, and some West Saharans. The most important thing is that Spain needs to keep a balance in its relationships between Morocco and Algeria. They're both. They both own gas pipelines that feed Spain. I'm afraid that Algeria and Morocco might have gotten in some arguments with regards to West Saharan independence or the future of West Sahara.
2: What about the Spanish reaction? I saw one Spanish official who said, this is an emergency. What Fernando was saying, look at the policies of this leader. This leader seems to be one of the very sort of radical socialist types in the world. So how much of this was essentially a weak policy also by Spain?
6: Well, I'm afraid you're hitting right on the spot on the most important thing. There are big concerns with the Spanish PM. As you know, he is surrounded by corruption. His wife and brother are in front of the judges. The previous ex-PM, Rodríguez Zapatero, is being investigated for money laundering and a number of crimes. And this is a big concern. And the way the relationships between Spain and other countries have shifted might be an attempt to hide some of these presumably big crimes. What he decided to do, he's on vacation for a month.
5: Listen, they criticized the United States. They criticized our president for locking down the border, for shutting down the border, okay? And they applauded Biden for allowing millions of people to come through our border. Now they're getting a taste of it. You know what? Let them taste what we tasted for so many years under the Biden administration.
6: Well, this prime minister has never had the support from Spaniards. He became prime minister with the support of the separatist countries within Spain, the communities, the Basque, the Catalan. He funded with money, I'm afraid most likely Venezuelan money, some of these movements. And that's the way he became PM. And it is a fact that he doesn't have the support of Congress right now in Spain, of the parliament. And everybody obviously is asking for new elections, but he's going to resist because of all this corruption against him, all these cases. And he cannot afford not to continue in government,
1: Jose,
6: unfortunately.
1: Jose Santa Maria, thank you for coming on. We got to take a break right now. And thank you. And we'll talk to you further maybe over the weekend.
6: Wonderful. Thank you, John. Thank you, everybody.
2: Thank you. And you guys will be right back. We got a whole bunch right after the break.
4: And now, Joe Concha sounds off.
7: President Trump essentially closing the U.S. border.
4: More after this. 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
10: 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Legal immigration, we're all for it. Illegal immigration, no. And the American people agree.
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1: Calling in today is Ashley Moody, and she's the senator from the great state of Florida, and everybody's moving down to Florida. Do you have enough room for all these people that are moving down, Senator?
14: Well, I tell you, it's been coming a long time because, you know, during the challenge that we faced in COVID, when the world went crazy, especially the United States, and folks started getting locked up and locked down and mandated, and we're finding out more and more, as we just had a hearing this week with Dr. Fauci, that a lot of these guidance and mandates were kind of brought out of thin air with no real science backing. A lot of people escaped to the free state of Florida, and it has really been a testament to what kind of policies, when you adhere to what government is supposed to be, and that means first and foremost protecting rights when you're making decisions, people will flock to your state, and they did. And so, yes, we are enjoying a surge of new residents, although many Floridians that have been there for generations are starting to say, maybe it's getting enough. Maybe enough is enough.
1: Understood it. There's so many things going on in Florida and in Washington. Tell us, especially with Dr. Fauci. So many people suffered. So many people got punished with the vaccine that some of them should not have taken. Is anything going to happen to this guy?
14: You know, I think that's what all of these hearings have been leading up to, and I have to give credit to Chairman Rand Paul, who, you know, really has been tenacious about getting more and more documents. So let's talk about the two things that we really looked at. We looked at what was done during the crisis, meaning what did your government tell you to do, and was that based on well-grounded science? And at the time these were done, Fauci's diaries are showing that he may not have had the basis to issue these draconian mask mandates and social distancing and lockdowns. In fact, Florida did a grand jury when I was the attorney general. And that was the exact finding of the grand jury, which, again, remember, that's all walks of life, all political persuasions. They came in and said most of what was put out there was not based on significant scientific data. So, you know, his conflicting statements along the way, whether it related to, again, mask mandates, social distancing, even herd immunity shifted. Herd immunity kept shifting. He said we needed around 60, 65, then it went up to the 70s, and it got to the 80s. And finally, when they asked him, why does this keep shifting up? He said, well, now I think Americans are ready to hear it, right? So it was clear, based on the documents we've gotten in his own journals, that there's not only conflicting information, or there might have been purposefully withheld information. So that's one aspect.
1: It seems like
14: questions on.
1: He had different answers for reporters and different answers for his diary.
14: Exactly. And then the second set of, you know, really significant issues for the American people is, did the United States fund through the NIH, at the direction or participation or knowledge of Dr. Fauci, this gain of function research that took place in China? And did, in fact, that leak come from China? And did Dr. Fauci in any way try to push or affect any opinions on where that leak came from with our intelligence communities? And I really wanted some answers on that. But of course, because he took the fifth 111 times, we never got those answers. So it's, you know, at this point, this like far-reaching sweeping pardon that Biden issued to him goes all the way back to January 1st of 2014. So it'll be moving forward. I expect that the states might still look at this. Of course, you know, Florida to date, while I was the attorney general, is the only state, the only grand jury that's ever been organized to look into some of these things. I was proud about that. But it'll be interesting to see if any other states push forward on some of the things we've discovered. But I expect accountability is coming.
1: Senator Ashley Moody, thank you so much for calling in this WABC, the Cats and Cosby show on Thursday night, and we'll talk again real soon.
14: Great to be with you, as always.
2: Great conversation. And it is interesting, John, that Florida is looking into potential criminal charges, potentially. Right, Judge? It's a very interesting thing, real quick.
3: Ashley Moody, the great attorney general and great United States Senator, she's doing the right thing.
2: All right. Well, you guys, let's go to Joe Concha. Of course, you can listen to him every weeknight here on 77 WABC at 9 o'clock. And then, of course, I'm on right after him.
5: And I'm on before him.
2: Oh, wow. Oh, you got it all,
5: no
2: Fernando.
5: No excuses. Fernando Mateo. No excuses.
2: Oh,
5: and
2: no.
5: Before, and after me is Jake Novak.
2: Oh, wow. You
5: great
2: got
5: Jake Novak.
2: That's on the weekend. You got the whole thing.
5: And before me is Michael Cohen. Right.
2: You forgot everybody else, Fernando.
5: That's right.
1: Joe Concha, what's going on?
2: Let's go to Joe.
15: What's going on, guys? How are
5: we're
15: you?
5: Having fun, Joe. We're having fun.
2: So, Joe, we were just talking with Senator Ashley Moody about Fauci, and of course, the grand jury there looking into him. You got some thoughts on Fauci?
15: Well, yeah, because this guy should be in jail, right? He should be in jail. That's the bottom line, guys.
2: Yeah, what about the media coddling him, Joe? I mean, that's the other thing, too. Even last night, the media was still treating him like he was, Hero Fauci, as were many us, I think every single Democrat in that panel.
15: Yeah, and in the end, this guy obviously should be in jail. I mean, in the end, he has over and over again been a person that has, I'm sorry, guys. I mean, we saw it over and over again, he should be in jail. That's it.
16: You know, can I say he
1: cheated, he lied.
3: He told us that he loved us.
2: He said that he loved
1: me. And on top
2: of
1: that, is a good possibility he knew exactly what the Chinese were doing.
5: He tried to destroy the country.
16: And that's the whole point. We need to know what he knows. The problem is he's never going to tell us. So the question is, what do we do? He has a pardon. He has a pardon. So you're not going to be able to go after him criminally. Go after him civilly, right? Take away every dollar. Make his life
2: miserable.
16: Which
2: we just heard from Solomon. I don't know if you heard that earlier in the show. It's interesting where Solomon said there's families, right? Families or states like Ashley Moody of Florida.
3: Exactly.
16: But I cannot begin to tell you the amount of hate mail. I wrote in my Substack article about, you know, Fauci, that I truly believe that Fauci has an obligation to tell us.
2: I agree.
16: What's going on.
15: Yeah.
2: And I agree. He was a public health official, Ed Cox.
17: Like at 85, I don't think he knows what he knew at this point. That's the problem.
2: I think he does. He just doesn't want to say.
3: What is that, the Biden excuse?
2: Yeah, exactly.
5: No, has amnesia.
2: Yes, exactly. Amnesia. No, Joe Concha,
17: go happens.
2: Ahead.
17: That happens. He had to read what he, each one of those 111,000. He had to read it from the paper.
2: Right.
17: He couldn't really.
2: I wish it. I think he knows, to Michael's point, there's so much
17: and
2: he
17: does,
2: won't share it.
17: I think the diaries are probably a better indication of what he knew. If you go over those characters.
2: I agree. But the diaries, you can't be charged with perjury. The diaries can't be charged themselves. If we could find a way to charge a perjury charge on a diary, we'd find it.
17: I think a civil action or a criminal action in Florida is a better way to go.
2: I agree. Joe Concha, final thoughts.
15: That's it. No, you guys, obviously, you know, we cleared this completely and totally. This guy needs to be in jail. That's it. Bottom line.
2: Well, we will see.
5: Joe, you're an amazing voice here, man. And you know what? Let's hope they lock him up. John, we need more time. We need another half hour here. We're having too much. We're having too much fun.
2: Cats and Cosby. I know how fun to have Fernando, to have Michael.
5: It's about time you bought
2: Ed, Judge, and John.
5: It's about time you bought me back.
2: Oh, boy. These Latin guys.
5: Yeah.
2: Michael Cohen, these Latin guys.
16: They ask for everything.
2: I know. Anyway,
5: and we get nothing.
2: But what do we all stand for, right, Joe?
18: Truth, justice, and the American way.
2: And we join Levin in progress.
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22: Ailing Powell was. But when Elizabeth Wiling Powell, who was a prominent activist during the early days of our country, actually was an advisor to George Washington, she asked Benjamin Franklin, as he was leaving Independence Hall on September 17, 1787, the last day of the Constitutional Convention, and at the close of the Constitutional Convention, as he exited Independence Hall, she said, "Well, doctor, what have we got, a republic or a monarchy?" And Franklin famously answered, "A republic if you can keep it." And this exchange actually happened. It was recorded in the notes of James McHenry, who was a Maryland delegate to the Constitutional Convention, and he was outside Independence Hall on that last day, September 17, 1787, in Philadelphia. A republic, if you can keep it. Not a democracy, not a parliament, a republic. Our republic exists to ensure that the public is at the core of our government. Not a mob, not a faction, but the public. That is, we the people. And it does so through representative government and the consent of the people. The people are sovereign. Not a ruling class, not elites, not a mob, not some Marxist faction. And furthermore, each individual is sovereign. And each individual has certain rights, as described by our Declaration of Independence, that no government can deny. They are God-given and unalienable. A pure democracy we are not, thankfully. A pure democracy where a temporary majority can vote to deny you your individual God-given rights would be a tyranny. A tyranny of the masses. A tyranny of the ballot box. The Democratic Socialists of America reject the Declaration. They insist on destroying any and all barriers to mobocracy and factionalism. Because they are a faction building a mob. And because their Marxist ideology requires two things at once. Mobocracy and centralized control. Now this may sound incongruent, but it is the way in which Marxists seize control. That is, they claim the mantle of popular will and populism to appeal to the masses. That is, from each according to his ability to each according to his needs, which was popularized by Karl Marx in 1875 in his Critique of the Gotha Program. It describes how goods and work will be shared in a future communist society. It sounds so pleasant and wonderful, doesn't it? Yet Marx recognized that really the only way to achieve this paradise, the workers' paradise, was through a period of despotism. A period of despotism, as he wrote in the Communist Manifesto. Now, of course, the period of despotism never ends, does it? In fact, the revolution never ends, because totalitarianism is here to stay. There is no workers' paradise. There's no paradise at all. This is the core of the Marxist movement. And the consequences, wherever it's been imposed, anywhere in the world, have been horrific. Yet this movement, with its catchphrases and slogans, its promises and claimed aspirations, is essentially built on emotions, victimization, self-pity, and self-righteousness. And yet there it is. It will destroy our country, along with its comrades in the Islamist political, ideological, so-called religious movement. Because they have the same aim, to destroy our country, to destroy the Judeo-Christian foundations of our country, to destroy any notion of the Enlightenment, which they both reject utterly and completely. The most fantastic country on the face of the earth. At any time during humankind, will disappear, and the barbarians will take over. I'll be right back.
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23: John McCary is still with us from the finest unfiltered and awesome podcast, The Ins and Outs of New York City and the NYPD. John, welcome back. You just told us about how de Blasio and Adams kind of shattered the NYPD. Mamdani, how do you shatter her million pieces on the ground? What's going on in Times Square right now? I heard you on your podcast, and you gave a very compelling kind of summary as to what's happening in a previously very, very very safe part of the city.
9: Well, again, you know, this is the effect of a decade of non-policing. We went away from policing minor crimes. So traditionally, if you walked in Times Square, like let's say when your father was the police commissioner, or even people past as police commissioner, you wouldn't see people drinking, you wouldn't see people loitering, you wouldn't see people harassing tourists. The NYPD would handle all of these issues. You wouldn't have unlicensed vendors everywhere. You wouldn't have all of these issues, large groups gathering, being masked, looking like they're up to no good, and most of the time they're up to no good. If anyone was carrying weapons around there, they wouldn't feel comfortable to do so. But the style of policing that the NYPD does now is not that. We basically respond to crimes after they happen and then try to solve them and pick up the pieces instead of being proactive and preventing them from happening. So what's happening is now you're seeing a lot of crime, and it's a lot of minor crime that's happening in Times Square, and it's leading to larger crimes such as shootings, stabbings, and robberies. And the once safe Times Square that felt like you were safe, like you were in Disney World, no longer feels like that. And you could even see a diminished police presence there as well. You know, post 9/11, we've had a very high counterterrorism posture in Times Square specifically. And if I was just in Times Square last week, I didn't see that same posture. I was like, where the hell are all the cops?
23: And there was a time where just the presence of cops would kind of, certain people who want to commit crimes, you know, don't come here. Just the presence of cops. And I think the bad guys have figured it out that, you know, the cops are limited in their authority. They've been limited by the administration, and they can get away with stuff that they wouldn't even try pulling not too long ago near cops.
9: Well, I mean, the other thing you have to look at is our criminal justice system significantly changed in the last decade as well, where, you know, traditionally people arrested for minor crimes in the past in New York City would you know, did they ever traditionally spend long stints in jail? No, but they would have to see a judge in the morning. They would spend a night or a weekend in jail when they acted up. And we've removed even that. So when people are arrested for minor crimes, they're not even traditionally arrested. They're handed desk appearance tickets. They're walking out the door. 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And they think that not only cops are the joke, but they think our criminal justice system is a joke.
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1: And why liberals hate this show. But listen anyway. They know they're probably wrong. Mark Levin is on the radio.

I just think, ladies and gentlemen, we have to fight for our country. And part of fighting for our country is making it clear to everybody and anyone who will listen why this nation is fantastic and why we can't give it up. There's nothing fantastic about Marxism. It is totalitarianism with a different face. That's all it is. There's nothing fantastic about Islamism. It believes in murder and rape and so many other things that are utterly contrary to civilization. So we really need to make our case and take it to our friends, our family, our kids especially, and explain it to them. And that we have this enemy within, and they tend to be Democrats. When they say no ICE, no borders, complete collapse of our society, complete collapse of our culture. I mean, Reagan was right when he said we're one generation away from losing our country, our freedom. It's not in our blood system. It's something that has to be fought for and argued for. And I'm going to tell you something. I'm very concerned about these midterm elections. Very. I'm very concerned about it. I don't think the Republicans, especially in the Senate, have given the reason for a lot of people to be motivated in this election. They haven't done very much, have they? What have they done? We've got a majority leader there in Thune who is, to my great disappointment, although not, I can't say it wasn't totally unexpected, is a quintessential rhino. I mean, he doesn't even allow effectively recess appointments. What is that all about? The president's trying to get major legislation through, and he can't get it through. He gets it through the House, but not the Senate. And so the bottom line is, they're not giving people a lot of reason. They're not giving people a lot of reason to vote for them. Now, you and I understand what's at stake. It almost doesn't matter how bad the Republicans are, even if they're awful as hell. The fact is, the enemy is in the Democrat Party. And they will begin the dismantlement of the Constitution. It's not just these Marxists. The Democrat Party came forward first with abolishing the Electoral College. It came forward first with basically packing and stacking the Supreme Court, effectively destroying it. The Democrat Party came first about packing the Senate by making a city, D.C., and a territory, Puerto Rico, states, to ensure they get four more Democrat senators and control the majority there forevermore. And the list goes on. Open borders. Illegal immigration. We're reaching a point soon where non-citizens are going to be voting in local, state, and federal elections because non-citizens, illegal aliens, are a major constituent group of the Democrat Party. And you're not going to recognize this country. You're not going to recognize our principles, our values, our belief systems. You're not going to recognize our history. You're not going to recognize our official federal holidays anymore. Everything's on the table. Everything. These are not disputes over white paper policy disagreements. Now we're fighting to defend our Constitution, our society, and our culture. I mean, this is crazy, but it's a fact. And what's happening in New York City, what's happened in Dearborn, Michigan, what's happened in Paterson, New Jersey, is happening all over this country. What's happening in Plano, Texas, all over this country, in every state, every single state. Then we have birthright citizenship, thanks to the Supreme Court basically constitutionalizing it. I mean, there's going to be no end to this. Now, I'm not trying to throw a wet blanket on you there, but I am trying to alert you and awaken as many people as we possibly can. What's on the ballot in November and every election hereafter, I'm afraid, is the future of this country. The future of this country. That's what's on the ballot. Whether we survive or not. And I'm worried about it. A lot. And I'm worried about this midterm election.
And I'm looking at these Senate races. We're behind in North Carolina. We're behind in Texas. All these groups and people who wanted Ken Paxton, you have a responsibility now to step up and get him over the finish line. Turning Point USA, others. You got Paxton. Now get him over the finish line. We all have to help. Don't get me wrong. We all have to help. But people who fought like hell over this, they really need to jump in. We're behind in Iowa, for God's sakes. Iowa. We're behind in another couple of states, too. I can't remember them off the top of my head, but I will. I'll pull it up. We'll remember them soon enough. And it should concern you. What else should concern you is the House of Representatives. I mean, we have a case here where we could lose the House and the Senate. They'll spend the whole time working on impeaching Donald Trump, obstructing him, undermining him. The enemy in Iran, they will be victors if the Democrats win one or either House, either or both, I should say. That's a victory for the Iranian regime. Let's be honest. Let's be perfectly honest about it. It's a victory for illegal immigration. It's a victory for open borders. And it's a victory for dismantling our Constitution. And don't think that these lifetime appointed federal judges at the lower level, who are Democrats and liberals, aren't going to be affected by this. They are. They're going to be influenced too. And what a mess it'll be. We have our work cut out for us. You and I, we didn't create this situation, but we got to deal with it. We've got to deal with it. It's one of the reasons I've spent really almost 18 months fighting the woke right, neo-fascists, so-called podcasters and influencers, because they have combined with the enemy to try and undermine this country, and we're going to have to take the whole damn thing on. I'll be right back.

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10: 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Checking the Hudson River crossings. It's going to cost you up to an hour heading into town at the Lincoln Tunnel. Inbound at the GWB, closer to half an hour. And the Holland Tunnel going to cost you 20 minutes in either direction. New Jersey Transit trains face up to 30 minutes of delays in both directions. Out of New York Penn Station, you have signal issues near Secaucus. Long Island Railroad's Ronkonkoma branch has some delays. Metro North on or close. I'm James Flippin.
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11: A Long Island music teacher officially charged with murder and the rape of his sister-in-law last month.
12: Prosecutors say 27-year-old Joseph Horner pleaded not guilty in court to charges he murdered and raped his sister-in-law, 25-year-old Victoria Castle. Nassau County DA Ann Donnelly.
13: He put her in a chokehold until her body went limp. He then removed her clothing and raped her.
12: Castle lived in the couple's downstairs apartment. Prosecutors say Horner had called 911 after killing Castle and admitted to cops he did it. Investigators say the Oceanside music teacher had lusted after his sister-in-law since 2017, and they also found video of Horner appearing to practice the chokehold on a stuffed bunny. In New York, I'm Lisa Salvati.
11: Governor Hochul continues to get feedback from local elected officials, community leaders regarding data centers. It follows legislation she signed that put a one-year moratorium on new data centers that are often tied to AI.
14: We have the strongest framework in America, the most ironclad, so there's certainty. Businesses want to know the rules of the road.
11: Hochul says she wants to make sure communities have the right info to negotiate when a company proposes a data center in their community. Cyclospora, the parasite infection linked to that nasty intestinal illness, has now spread to 45 states.
15: There have been 6,700 lab-confirmed cases so far, with the CDC saying it's investigating more than 11,000 others. It also says at least 423 people have been hospitalized, but there have been no deaths. The outbreak, which is caused by ingesting food or water that contains Cyclospora bacteria, began 3 months ago. The Federal Health Agency says the only states that haven't reported any cases are Maine, South Carolina, Montana, New Mexico, and Hawaii. I'm Mark Mayfield.
11: And that's news for Long Island on WLIR, Long Island's most listened to radio station. I'm Noam Layden.
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17: Some film producers are warning that a blockbuster media merger could restrict access to news archives.
18: A group of film producers is urging the British Culture Minister to intervene in the proposed merger of Paramount Skydance and Warner Brothers Discovery to protect access to historical news footage used by documentary makers. The appeal follows concerns raised by Culture Ministry officials that the deal could reduce media science.
8: put in, bringing the family together every night.

0: Levin, the champion of liberty and true conservatism. 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
1: I'm not trying to upset you, but I am trying to inform you. And I'm just the messenger, but I'm also cheerleader for our side. New poll indicates Texas Republicans are in trouble in November in the center square. And they've been working on Texas now for 20 years because they know if they can flip Texas, it's all over. It's all over. A new Texas public opinion research poll of likely Texas voters shows close races in November with some Republican candidates in trouble. 100 days before the midterm election, in a state where Republicans should be far ahead in the polls, in three key races, they aren't, according to a new poll by the nonpartisan Austin-based TPOR. Want to hear more, or should I just shut it down? In the U.S. Senate race, Democrat Representative James Tallarico, now this guy is a psycho and he's a liar. He's running away from his record and the things that he has said. He leads Republican Attorney General Ken Paxton by 5 points, 45-40%, a 2-point increase from May. Tallarico posts strong margins with voters who self-identify as moderate, plus 34, and independent, plus 20, according to the poll. His lead is driven by a strong performance on affordability, which 44% of voters rank as their top priority in this election. You know what? On Saturday's Life, Liberty, and Levin, I'm going to bring Steve Moore on. You know him, an economist. And we're going to deal with this issue of affordability nationwide and in these blue states and red states. Voters say Tallarico better understands their economic challenges facing working Texans over Paxton by 7 points. And also Tallarico to lower costs and improve Texans' financial situations over Paxton by 9 points. Tallarico holds the best statewide net favorability rating of any figure we tested, plus 12, while Paxton holds the worst, minus 13. The governor's race, Governor Greg Abbott leads Democrat State Representative Gina Hinojosa by just 3 points, 45-42%, with 10% still undecided. According to the poll, in previous elections, Abbott won by a landslide. You know what, Rich? We better get Abbott on the show this coming week, next week. According to a June University of Texas Politics Project poll, Abbott has a 46% job approval rating. Among independents, his negative job approval rating increased to 61%. Paxton has a negative 47% approval rating. U.S. Senate race is statistically tied, with Paxton leading Tallarico by 1 point in another poll, 43-42%. And in that other poll, Abbott leads Hinojosa by 7 points, 47-40%. Now, many of you might say, see that, these polls, these, ladies and gentlemen, you'll always run like you're behind because you actually might be. You actually might be. Politics is like a military operation without the bullets. That is, you fight like you're behind, and you fight hard to win. And if you win by a landslide, great. But the goal is to make sure you win, even by the skin of your teeth. And these guys are not way ahead. They're not way ahead. They've changed the demographics in Texas with the open borders during Biden, and now with the Islamists moving in and setting up their own fortresses, if you will. Republican State Senate Mayus Middleton and Democrat State Senator Nathan Johnson are statistically tied. What are they running for? For Attorney General. Yeah, that was a big mistake when Republicans didn't nominate our man, Chip Roy. Big mistake. Because this guy's pretty much a rhino. He may get through. Hope he does. Hope they all do. And so that's that story about Texas. I mean, when it's close in Texas, I'd say we have a problem, wouldn't you, Mr. Producer? It's worrisome. And then we go to a CNN story. Voters favor Democrats by an 8-point margin heading into the midterms. Less than 100 days before the midterms, voters are agitating for a wholesale change in Congress and looking to the Democrat Party in hopes of making that happen. Democrats lead Republicans on the generic ballot by 8 points among registered voters. According to a new CNN poll, Democrats also continue to hold a significant advantage in voter enthusiasm, a 20-point advantage in preferences among those who say they're extremely motivated to vote. More Americans say the country would be better off, 38%, than worse off, 33%, if Democrats were to take control of Congress this November. 29% said it wouldn't make a difference. In an indication of the hunger for drastic change in Washington, a majority of voters say Congress would be better off if most of its current members were unseated in this fall's election, higher by double digits than the share who felt the way ahead of the Democratic wave election in the midst of the Iraq War in 2006. Voters' frustration in Washington comes through in deeply negative views of both parties and their congressional leaders, along with a widespread sense that neither side is spending enough time on economic concerns. One of the things I see here, by the way, is I remember when George H.W. Bush lost to Bill Clinton when he was running for re-election. And one of the things Clinton and the Democrats did successfully was to push this issue of recession. It was constant, constant, constant in all their ads, in all their talking points. We were not in a recession. And yet people thought we were in a recession because they kept talking about a recession, recession, recession. Gasoline prices today are lower than they were at the highest point under Biden, but you wouldn't know it. You wouldn't know it. Food costs have stabilized from when they were under Biden, but you wouldn't know it. Household income is way up compared to Biden, but you wouldn't know it. Inflation is way down compared to Biden, but you wouldn't know it. You wouldn't know any of these things. You wouldn't know any of these things if you're listening to the media. Affordability, affordability, affordability. These blue states are not affordable. These blue cities are not affordable in the least. They have the highest taxes in the country on the middle class, on quote-unquote working people. They're not affordable. When you buy a gallon of gasoline in a state like California, you got 71-cent sales tax. Can you imagine, Rich, 71-cent sale tax on a gallon of gasoline? Every single gallon? New York's got among the highest. Illinois has among the highest. New Jersey has among the highest. Look at the price of electricity in New Jersey and New York and New England generally. That's all brought to you by the Democrats. What is it? The Republicans don't know how to talk? They don't know how to explain things? The reason why millions and millions of people have left the Northeast, New England, and California is because they're unaffordable. That's why they've left. That's why states like Florida and Texas and Tennessee and South Carolina, I might add, are seeing huge growth. Huge growth. People talking with their feet, getting in their cars and leaving. But you wouldn't know it. I don't know if it's a messaging thing. I don't know what the problem is. Now, always in every election,

0: And we're going to do everything we can here to prevent it, but there's only so much we can do. There's only so much we can do. I mean, they're the ones who are going to spend money, and they're the ones who have to run for office. I don't understand. I don't understand how people get so far. They get elected to the Senate, get elected to the House, and they don't know how to talk. It's crazy. One more. Can you handle it? I think you can handle it. I think you can handle it. Let's see here. No, that's not the one I meant to get to. I may have to take a break and find it because I've been looking for it, and it's these various races where we stand. And it's not pretty. Again, in North Carolina, Maine is neck and neck. Iowa, we should be winning. We're behind. Texas, we should be winning. We're behind. Things of that sort. These are bad omens. Even if we squeak out a victory here and there and so forth, it's still not pretty. Now, if we don't get control over immigration, we're never going to win because these are largely Democrats who are coming into the country. Many people who hate the country, and they will sign up to the Democrat Party because the Democrat Party wants to destroy the country too. Never forget. Never forget their view of deconstructing the Constitution, deconstructing our capitalist system. There's a reason why the Islamists and the Marxists have found a home in the Democrat Party. Not the Republican Party, the Democrat Party. We're it. We're it. We're all that's left. Now, I want to say, for all those who attack Elon Musk, I don't really care how rich he is. I don't really care if he says things that I don't agree with. It doesn't matter to me. This is a man who puts his money where his mouth is. And Axios reports, exclusive, Musk plans massive push for GOP in midterms. Tech billionaire Elon Musk is jumping into the midterms with a huge investment in a plan to boost Republican voter turnout, Axios has learned. You know, Miriam Adelson comes under attack viciously, by Steve Bannon and Megyn Kelly and this guy Fuentes and Tucker Carlson. She's putting in $40 or $50 million to help the Republicans. Yeah. She's trying to help the Republicans and the president and trying to help save our country. Well, so is Elon Musk, who came under vicious attack by bloated fraudster Bannon. So he's jumping into the midterms with a huge investment in a plan to boost Republican voter turnout. Musk is resuscitating his dormant super PAC, America PAC, which spent almost over $250 million, over, to help elect President Trump in 2024. The PAC will focus on door-knocking digital advertising, direct mail aimed at turning out the conservative base, including voters who typically are less inclined to cast ballots in a non-presidential election year, sources with knowledge of the plan tell Axios. Musk's representatives declined to specify how much he'd spend, but given what he donated in 2024, the number is expected to be high. And his pro-Trump donations through America PAC in 2024 made him the largest individual political donor in a single election in American history. Now, I'll tell you more about this when we return. We'll be right back.
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3: Worldwide News Network update. I'm Cooper Lawrence. The family of Nolan Wells is preparing to take legal action as they try to find answers in his unexplained death. News Nation's Marnie Hughes.
4: Notices to preserve evidence have now been sent to the teen's friends and to investigators. The family's attorneys have subpoenaed tech and social media companies to try and get information from Wells' accounts. The 18-year-old disappeared during a July 4th trip with friends to Horn Island. His friends say he opted to stay behind when they left. His body was tragically discovered July 6th in the waters off the island.
3: George Clooney says his family had to evacuate their home in southeastern France as a wildfire burned nearby. The Hollywood star wrote in a letter to a local official that he had no idea if his home would make it through the fires, but hopes everyone is safe. Clooney said he and his family will do everything they can to make their community whole again. This is the Worldwide News Network.

0: If you missed Katz and Cosby, here's what you missed.
1: Admiral Howard.
2: I can't wait to ask him what he thinks about Pickaxe Mountain. Like, how do you get to this? Because apparently it's really deep embedded, like the bunker buster bombs that we used on the other ones before.
1: You also have Bruce Blakeman that's going to talk about 545. That's going to talk about this 12 blocks of
3: 11th Avenue, John. 11th Avenue. And it's growing by the day. By the way, they're putting in electricity in the encampment to make it nice for them.
2: Do they have any
4: air conditioning too?
2: Yeah, do they have absolutely. A restaurant?
3: That's right. And all the Pellegrino they want with wedges of lime is going to be perfect.
2: Wait, they're putting in what?
3: They're putting in electricity.
2: Oh, my goodness.
4: But where are they getting it from?
3: Well, that's a good question, isn't it?
4: You know, they could have extension cords.
1: Where
4: are they plugging the extension cord into?
2: I mean, this is crazy.
3: Maybe into the Intrepid. Who knows?
1: Yeah, and then I understand there's a vote at the city council on the horses in Central Park. So we're going to be going to Christina Hansen. We're going to go to Central Park and get a report on the horses in Central Park.
2: And I love the horses. They're so
1: it's
2: beautiful.
1: It's part of the ambiance of New York.
2: It is. Everybody who comes, every time we have a tourist friend who comes and says, oh, I want to take a horse ride. I
1: mean, Central Park.
2: It's so classic.
3: Yeah.
2: It is. It's so classic.
1: Is KT on yet?
2: She is on.
1: Let's go to KT.
2: Yeah, KT, former Deputy National Security Advisor under President Trump. KT, first of all, the blockade just went into effect literally about an hour ago there on the Strait of Hormuz. Your thoughts about that?
5: First of all, President Trump understood they were going to break the ceasefire. 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
10: So far, we've got more about Mark Levin by going to his website, MarkLevinShow.com.

continue. Musk's investment will add to a huge Republican cash edge over Democrats, which is very much needed at a time when the president's low approval ratings, particularly on the economy and the Iran war, have put GOP control of the House and perhaps even the Senate in jeopardy in the November 3rd elections. You know, I'm going to try again this weekend on my show on Fox, Life, Liberty, and Levin, to press the case on how to win this war with Iran. It started out in 2 weeks' time with such a fantastic initiative with our Israeli allies. And then we got into ceasefires, and then we got into starting and stopping and starting and stopping and negotiations and MOUs and now this. And I don't know what to tell you, folks. I've done everything I can to try and push the case to destroy this entity, do whatever it takes, and then be done with it. And I think the American people will like to see a victory. And the oil markets will recover, and all the other markets will recover. I just think this is, well, I've said what I need to say. And when it comes to affordability, we have so many arguments that we can make. You know, some of the times we just pick bad candidates. Some of the candidates are just poor. And by the way, I'm not throwing in the towel here. I'm not waving a white flag in any respect. We're going to fight like hell. I'm laying out the battlefield for you, so you understand what we're up against. So maybe you'll donate to a candidate here and there. I mean, look at the governor's race in New York. We're only 4 points behind there. That's the poll I saw. How about you, Mr. Producer? Statistical dead heat. Now, that means we got to get excited and make sure our friends in New York turn out and vote. But 4%? A statistical dead heat? I mean, there are opportunities out there, too, so please don't get me wrong, but I'm laying out at the national level things that are going on. GOP super PACs and committees have a $300 million-plus advantage over their Democratic counterparts, and that doesn't include the $400 million sitting in Trump's MAGA Inc. super PAC. And obviously, they're hoping the money, the Republicans, will help offset what's going on, but they got to do better than that. What are you going to do with that money? You have to have a message. You have to have a clear, easily understood message. That's what you need. And so what Musk is going to do is focus on voter turnout. And Musk's group will allow other GOP groups to gear their efforts toward TV ads while he focuses on getting out the vote. Smart, smart, smart. If Elon Musk is anything, he's smart. And that's the way to do it. The president's political team and the rest of the GOP apparatus have put a top-notch operation, according to Andrew Romeo. But time will tell. Time will tell. All right. Let's see here, Mr. Producer. In a world that is increasingly turning against Israel, which turns my stomach, because Israel represents our values of this country. I'm proud to stand with Pastors John and Matt Hagee and the Hagee Ministries. These are fantastic people. And for decades, Hagee Ministries has stood with the people of Israel through prayer and compassion and action. One of the incredible organizations they support helps bring children from some of the poorest and most difficult places in the world to Israel for life-saving heart surgery. 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
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More to come. We'll be right back.

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1: 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So with Mamdani in mind, New York in 1 year has lost $11 billion in revenue in one single year. Florida has made $21 billion in net interstate wealth. Go figure.
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3: I'm Cooper Lawrence. A Senate committee advanced the nomination of Dr. Erica Schwartz to be President Trump's CDC director.
4: Schwartz faced tough questions over whether she would challenge Health Secretary Robert F. Kennedy Jr. if he pushed policies not backed by scientific evidence. Republican Senator Bill Cassidy said he's confident Schwartz will protect the agency's mission.
5: I'm confident that she knows what she is doing and will stand against those who do not.
4: But not everyone was convinced. Senator Bernie Sanders said he'll vote against her nomination, adding the issue is not complicated.
6: Will we have people in the Trump administration who have the guts to stand up to people who are anti-science and into conspiracy theories?
4: Stacey Lynn, Worldwide News Network, Washington.
3: Russia has pounded Ukraine with dozens of missiles and hundreds of drones that have killed 9 people. President Vladimir Zelensky.
7: A ballistic missile hit a house directly. An ordinary house of an ordinary family. Children died and their parents. My condolences to everyone who lost their loved ones today.
3: Zelensky says delays in supplies of air defense missiles from allies are costing lives. Thousands of migrants, primarily young Moroccan men and their families, recently swam or walked around breakwaters to enter the Spanish enclave of Ceuta in North Africa. This sudden escalation prompted local officials to urgently request border patrol assistance from the national government in Madrid. Spain's interior ministry promised to guarantee citizen safety and border integrity, but declined to declare it an official national emergency. A man who gave his son the gun used in a deadly school shooting in Georgia has been sentenced.
8: For each of the murders in the second degree, I'm sentencing you to 15 years in confinement concurrent with one another. For each of the involuntary manslaughters, I'm sentencing you to 10 years confinement concurrent. This is an aggregate sentence of 15 years in prison.
3: Colin Gray was convicted of second degree murder and involuntary manslaughter after his teenage son, Colt Gray, used the weapon to kill 2 students and 2 teachers at Appalachia High School in 2024. Astronomers have found a new star in the constellation Orion.
9: Betelgeuse is a superstar among the stars. It's one of the brightest in the night sky, a massive red supergiant in the constellation Orion that sometimes brightens and dims and adds to its allure with the fact that it may be on the brink of exploding. It's been observed for millennia, but astronomers have now nailed down another detail. Betelgeuse is not alone. Researchers using the European Southern Observatory's Chile-based Very Large Telescope have directly imaged a star that orbits with Betelgeuse in what's called a binary system. Bill Rakoff, Worldwide News Network.
3: Sean Diddy Combs' release date has been moved up yet again for good behavior. He's now scheduled to leave in January 2028. 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
10: 75 degrees, cloudy skies. Good evening. I'm James Flippin. In New Jersey, a 10-year-old boy is dead and a 10-year-old girl remains missing after 3 children ended up in the Passaic River last night. Passaic Mayor Hector Laura says the boy, whose body has been recovered, was able to help his 11-year-old sister to safety, but was not able to save himself.
11: As he was going under, he pushed her and she ended up by the rocks. And she climbed out.
10: The boy's body was recovered late last night. First responders still searching for the 10-year-old girl who was with the other two in the river. She's said to be a friend of the brother and sister, and authorities are now calling it a recovery mission. With a deadly outbreak of Legionnaire's disease still going in New York City, City health officials are starting to take action against buildings not doing enough to stop it. Violations are going out. 110 have been issued to Upper East Side buildings not in compliance with cooling tower rules. Over 80 towers have tested positive for the Legionella bacteria, and the health department has cited 15 buildings as being public health hazards. We still don't know which towers and buildings made people sick. And Mayor Zohran Mamdani's taken some heat involving the new second home tax, the so-called pied à terre tax. City officials say about 17,000 letters were sent to property owners to pay the tax or challenge it by proving they're exempt. Stephen Fulop, the former mayor of Jersey City, who's now the head of partnership for New York City, says this was in poor form, as publishing names and addresses singles out people who have done nothing wrong. Mamdani says it was public information anyway, and that his administration's working to make sure that only those whose legal residence is outside of New York have to pay this second home tax. Go to WABCRadio.com and sign up for our weekly newsletter. I'm James Flippin.
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12: You voted for this guy, you got what you deserve. I get those on my accounts every day in big numbers. First of all, again, I'm talking to a computer, a bot, but I didn't vote for this guy. And they try to say that like 40% of Jews, that's not right. That is way overblown. I mean, look, if one Jew voted for this guy, that's way too many. You should be ashamed of yourself and honestly convert. Any Jew that voted for Brad Lander, this piece of garbage lowlife, any Jew that voted for Mamdani should just convert. Do us all a favor, the real Jews, and leave, okay? But they tend to exaggerate that number, Noam. I think you know that.
13: Yeah.
12: Maybe it's like 20%, which again is still way too high, but I don't know. I'm at a loss for words. And I'm a radio guy. I'm at a loss for words. How could anybody in this city who's not Muslim or radical Islam or defend this guy? How? He has now found a way in less than 6 months, forgetting about the economic damage that he's already doing to this city. Freezing rents. You know what that's going to do? That's going to destroy buildings all over town. Making people like Ken Griffin spend money in Miami. Taxing. That nonsense budget where he got bailed out by the governor that doesn't give one penny to the cops. Or, God forbid, add a fifth firefighter. Forgetting about all that. He has found a way in less than 6 months to say something nasty about just about every ethnic group in the city.
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14: He's here. 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
15: 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Our number, 877-381-3811. We'll get to your calls at the bottom of hour three. 877-381-3811. Here's what I was looking for. Interactive polls, Senate polls by Fox News. Fox News. In Georgia, Ossoff, this guy is a crazy leftist, is leading Collins, the Republican, 56-43%. That's 13 points. In North Carolina, Cooper, the former governor, is a lefty. 53%. Watley, who ran the RNC with Lara Trump, 44%. That's a 9-point lead for the Democrat. In Ohio, for the Senate, Sherrod Brown, who's a radical lefty, runs as a moderate, of course, at 53%. Husted is at 45%. That's an 8-point lead for the Democrat. In Iowa, Turek is at 50%. Hinson's at 46%. Iowa, a Republican state, Turek is +4. Now, Iowa has gone Democrat from time to time, no question about it. But it is a Republican state. And Collins is at about 50% as that plays out in Maine. So I only point these things out to you to tell you the situation. Elizabeth McDonald is a host on the Fox Business Channel. She's quite excellent, actually. And she's looking at Bernie Sanders and what he's proposing, because he's such a Marxist you-know-what. And let's see here. He's attacking Mark Zuckerberg. Mark Zuckerberg, it turns out, moved to Florida after this tax in California was proposed. This 5% tax on billionaires' wealth. Zuckerberg moved to Florida after this tax was proposed by the California lawmakers. So he's not going to pay any of that money. And he shouldn't. So Bernie Sanders writes, if voters in California approved the 5% billionaire wealth tax in November, Mark Zuckerberg would owe $10.5 billion in taxes, and health care would be saved for 3 million low-income people. Poor Mr. Zuckerberg would only have $200 billion left to feed his family. And, of course, he left. And Elizabeth McDonald writes, it's striking a sitting U.S. senator is pushing a tax that violates both the U.S. Constitution and California's own state constitution, where multiple European nations have already dropped it as a failure. This is a communist seizure of wealth, and the senator says nothing about stopping literally billions of dollars in fraud, waste, and abuse in the U.S. government. And I would go further. You see the way Bernie Sanders positions this? That it's one guy with a family who'd be living off $200 billion. That's not the way this works. Facebook is not one guy with a family. Facebook feeds tens of thousands, if not hundreds of thousands of families, individuals and their families. Gives them good paying jobs. They're able to get medical care. They're able to get pensions. They're able to provide for themselves a good wage, a good salary for working class Americans, for middle class Americans. So it's not that Zuckerberg has $200 billion in liquid assets that he's just going to piss away. That's not how that works. He's got businesses. He's got capital. He's got facilities. He's got employees. And so Bernie Sanders is never going to talk about the wonders of these geniuses, whether we like them or not, who create these things, that people want. And so he has $200 billion left off not to feed his family. That means he may have to shutter some of his business. That means he may have to fire some of the employees. $200 billion may be a lot, but he might need $300 billion to run the place. Because these are huge industries, huge. And these numbers sound big to you and me because they are. But in the context of a huge industry, these numbers are necessary. That's why it took Rockefeller to build all these oil pipelines. That's why it took Carnegie to create steel and build all these bridges. That's why it took Ford to build assembly lines and build all these automobiles. You need heavy capital to do these things. That's why Starlink, Elon Musk has created Starlink, but you need a lot of capital to build this, system and to build these devices. Same with Tesla. So when this guy's talking about, oh, it would only cost $10 billion, $15 billion, $50 billion, he'd still have $200 billion left over, and he'd have 3 million people would have, low-income people would have health insurance. No, they wouldn't. How many of you believe the government would take this money and all of a sudden 3 million people would have health insurance? How ridiculous is this? How absurd is this? Always they act like the federal government in particular is hat in hand. That the poor federal government doesn't get enough of your taxpayers' money. Gets trillions of dollars. Trillions of dollars. And I've said before, what did they ever do, the states, with the tobacco money? What did they ever do with it? They blew it. That's what they did. They blew it. Where's that money now? It's nowhere. It was all spent. Just like your Social Security. Now, we're going to be honest with each other here. I and you have put a small fortune into Social Security, and they create an account for each and every one of us, and we get a notification. They say twice a year. I don't feel like I get it twice a year, but okay, I get it now and then. That tells us when we retire, depending on what age we retire at, how much we're going to be receiving. And they tell us how much we paid in and how much is in our account. It's all a lie. There's nothing in our account. They're MOUs. MOUs. The Social Security Administration has MOUs with the Treasury Department. Because these very same politicians like Bernie Sanders, he's among them, voted to take that money and spend it on general operating activity. So they have spent all of our Social Security money. All of it. And so what we're left with are, it's not MOUs, IOUs, I apologize. IOUs. And so those IOUs are the reason why we now talk about in 6 years it's going to go broke. Because they say there's not enough people contributing to the program. Wait a minute. Mr. Producer, why do we need all these people contributing to the program? I contributed to my own account, did I not? So why does it matter how many people are contributing to the program if I already contributed to my own insurance? You follow me, folks? It shouldn't matter how many people are contributing to the program if they took our money, segregated, and invested it, and we had a return on our money. But we don't. Because they spent it all. Now, in the private sector, it's called a Ponzi scheme, and they go to prison. In the public sector, you're called righteous. Nobody ever confronts a Bernie Sanders because he's a propagandist. He'll use slogans. He'll accuse you of being a right-wing conspiracy theorist and so forth and so on. And so what's their answer? To expand it. What's their answer for Medicare? They've done exactly the same thing. So now what's their answer for Medicare? To bring in illegal aliens and put them on Medicare? To open it up to everybody, including nobody, including, excuse me, everybody who's paid nothing into the program. Well, then it's not insurance anymore. It's welfare. And what does that mean? That means you're not going to get a return on your dollar. You're going to get inadequate care. You're going to have long lines. And people are going to die. But don't worry. Everybody's got health care. Just because you don't get quality medical care on time, that's beside the point. I'll be right back.
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0: If you missed Greg Kelly, here's what you missed.
16: I wonder what it's like being a Supreme Court justice right now. It's probably not as bad as it was under Joe Biden for the conservatives because they wanted them dead. Right now, if there's a vacancy on the Supreme Court, guess who fills it? President Trump. That would mean he would have had four nominees. Now, granted, Amy Coney Barrett has been a disaster. Seduced by the swamp and maybe scared? Scared by the swamp. Now, she told a story at a public forum. This is Justice Amy Coney Barrett, the one who gave Trump a really nasty look at that State of the Union, the one who defied him on the birthright citizenship and the cargo and the embargo and the tariff and all that stuff. Now, why did she do that? Did she do that because of the merits? Did she do that because all of her friends tell her that Donald Trump is a monster? Did she do it because she's scared? And it very well could be that she's scared. There's a reason why we have federal laws that say you can't harass Supreme Court justices where they live. You can't do that to judges and the rest. You can't, but they let it happen. Pretty intense story, actually. So there's a lot of concern about security. Now, Amy Coney Barrett, you know, she has a whole bunch of kids, some of them adopted. I find her impressive. Also disappointing, I think she caved. The whole thing about MAGA is it's beautiful, it's pure, it makes sense. We're not full of hate. We don't tolerate hatred. That's not who we are. And in a weird way, we're kind of apolitical. You know, I'm not the most political person in the world. I'm not going to go arm in arm with you about the Pacific Trans Trade Agreement. I don't, you know, this stuff matters, but we can have these debates. I don't think we debate whether or not children should be sexualized or whether or not we have a border.
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0: You know, there's articles out there, folks. There's articles out there that, yeah, there are some shortages of certain types of munitions, but not enough to stop us from taking it to the Iranian regime, especially if we're hitting their offensive launching sites. And that's the position of Admiral Cooper. And I told you the other day that Cooper really is the tough guy, not Kane. The president has positioned Kane as Raising Kane and so, but it's Cooper who is raring to go and wants to militarily finish this thing. He's the one responsible for the day in and day out military operations that are taking place in the Middle East. He is the head of Central Command. I have a lot of faith in that man, less so than Kane, as a matter of fact. But there's a piece in the Free Press, a good piece, on how there are individuals around the president who are using this situation to try and persuade him not to go forward with a much more aggressive military posture in the next 2 weeks, 3 weeks or so, to really put this regime in the dirt or in a significant way force its hand. If that's true, and I'm sure it is, that's treachery. Absolute treachery. That's what it is. Trying to undermine our reason for being there in the first place. Treachery. And I agree with my friend Mark Thiessen that the president should really look around him, look at who's advising him, who's advised him correctly over the last 6 months, and who has not. And rely on those who have advised him correctly and reject or dismiss the advice of those who have not. Because it's crunch time now. It's crunch time. And so, if you have people around you, and there have been reports the president's been concerned, and if not upset, because of the disagreements of those are surrounding him, disagreements are one thing, but if you have ideologues around you who are pushing an appeasement agenda, an isolationist agenda, a loser agenda, certainly at this stage, that ought to be rejected. In my opinion, that ought to be rejected. And if you have generals who are the same way, and I don't know if we do or not, if you have generals who are that way, they ought to be replaced. Or at least they ought to be pushed aside for generals who are can-do. President gives his orders and the generals follow it. And that's the right way, in my view, to handle something like this. And I'm going to talk about this Saturday also on Life, Liberty, and Levin in my opening, what I think needs to be done, again, with specificity. And I will talk in some detail about the arming of the Iranian people and how that should be done, and it ought to be done, and it ought to be done now. Help train them, give them air cover, give them, you know, military coverage and support. And also, I believe it's time to take out Karg Island. Either capture it or destroy it. That is the heart and soul of the regime's economy. What about rebuilding it? We can worry about that after we win, because we have to win first. But we can rebuild it. We will help rebuild all of Europe after World War II. This would not be that difficult. I'm just trying to point out that, you know, we're in a situation where the main economic center of this regime is on one island. That's very rare in the history of warfare to have an enemy that relies essentially on one resource, and it's concentrated, not completely, but mostly in one place. You see what I'm saying, Mr. Producer? So in other words, if you blow it up, they're not going to be able to pay their Iranian Republican Guard Corps, the IRGC. They're not going to be able to pay the regular army. They're not going to be able to pay their police and the militia. And what happens is gaps form, power struggles form, because the entire insular process that they have set up, the police state that they have set up, begins to collapse. Obviously, apparently, it wasn't enough to take out the leadership. And we and the Israelis took out 49 of their top leaders, their top clerics, obviously the so-called supreme leader, the head of the IRGC, so many of them. But they're like cockroaches, you know, they keep moving in. But if economically you're not paying the second tier, the third tier, the worker bees, well, you create hostility, you create opposition, you create, you know, various dislocations, and that's very, very important. So there we have Karg Island just sitting there, and I don't get it, to be perfectly honest with you. Well, it'd be forever to rebuild, it can hurt the Iranian people. It's time for victory, and the Iranian people want us to destroy this regime. It's not about the Iranian people don't want to or the Kurds don't want to. It's about whether we have the will to finish off this regime. And if the president has advisors who are trying to use various arguments to undermine the war effort, that's problematic. I mean, what I heard and what I was told 4 or 6 weeks ago is we can't go all in because the Iranians will attack the Arab oil infrastructure and will have a worldwide depression. That was that argument. Now the argument seems to be, well, we don't have enough missiles, defensive missiles, Patriot missiles, and so forth. Okay, well, Cooper's come up with the solution, and you know what it is? It is to attack aggressively, thoroughly, brutally, and crush all of their offensive military capabilities. That way you don't need as many defensive missiles. And the president has said, actually, we're okay on that. But even if we're low, low is different than not having them. So I discuss this with you. I share this with you because I really think it's time to take a look at this inner circle and make decisions about who's been right, who wants victory, and who is making excuses, who is risk averse. We're in it now. There's no risk averse. We're in it. And we got to win it. And I think we can. There are an awful lot of people who like negotiating deals, too, that are in there. Deals for this, deals for that, MOUs, and so forth and so on. This enemy doesn't abide by deals. This enemy might make deals. It has before, and it has violated every single one of them, including the most recent MOU just a few weeks ago. I'll be right back.
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4: A global conference taking place in Brazil this week caused quite a stir.
5: During an AIDS conference in Rio de Janeiro, the State Department displayed a map that had mislabeled every country in Africa. It showed Nigeria in the Sahara Desert and the Ivory Coast on the wrong coast. Flabbergasted conference attendees snapped photos of the map, which soon went viral. The map had been made with OpenAI. The company says it is investigating the mistakes. The State Department says it takes full responsibility for the confusion. Michael Wallace, Worldwide News Network.
4: Elon Musk's AI company is suing Minnesota over a new law that would ban AI tools called nudification technology used to create fake nude images of real people without their consent. Musk supports stopping those harmful images, but argues the law is written too broadly and could also ban legally protected content like art, costing him $500,000 per violation. Cooper Lawrence, Worldwide News Network, New York.
6: If you missed Rita Cosby, here's what you missed.
7: A tale of two mayors, Mayor Eric Adams. Zoran Mondani comes in and Mayor Eric Adams came out and said, you know what? I don't dislike Zoran Mondani, but I definitely dislike a lot of his policies, and I feel they're going to be very dangerous and very, very tumultuous for New York. And bravo for him for speaking out, because this is a whole different ballgame. In some cases, you know, when somebody replaces somebody, there's a deference. Okay, well, I wish you well and good luck and keep on going. And even if I don't agree with you on certain things, no big deal. Just good luck. But in this case, this is extreme. And when we were talking to Mayor Eric Adams, I can tell you when I was listening, I felt like this guy really did a lot of things for New York. Was he perfect? No. Was anybody perfect? No. But was the deck stacked against him? You bet it was. The minute he started complaining about the border, well, guess what? Joe Biden then suddenly found it convenient to have them go after him. I don't believe in coincidences on timing. And then the campaign finance board, they wouldn't give him the matching funds, the 8-to-1 matching funds. But sure enough, they opened up the purse strings for Zoran Mondani and many others. So the deck was stacked against him. And when we were talking with him earlier, this is a guy who's looking back and saying, look, I'm leaving with a low crime rate in New York. I cleaned up the homeless encampments, did a lot with charter schools. There's a lot of things that he certainly can be proud of. And when you talk to him, all I kept thinking about is, oh boy, January 1st, it's going to be a whole new ball game. And here is Mayor Eric Adams. And I asked him, what do you think about some of these comments by Zoran Mondani, even in the last 24 hours or so, where he essentially is saying that he'd be willing to get arrested to block ICE, and also that he would not rule out arresting ICE if they did something he considered illegal.
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1: 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That is, try it out. You're going to love it. I love it. Simply dial pound 250, and say Mark Levin. That's pound 250, say Mark Levin. You're off to the races. You're immediately going to save money, and you're going to have the best service available. And let that U.S. customer service team make your switch easy. You want to keep your phone? Keep your phone. You want to keep your phone number? Keep your phone number. They're there to work with you and make it easy. Again, dial pound 250, say Mark Levin. Pound 250, say Mark Levin. Oh, yes. We are big fans here at Pure Talk. That's for sure. All right. Give me a second here. Yes, yes, yes. The printer. The printer. What can I say? The printer. Bernie Sanders is a hemorrhotic. Those of you who have listened to the program, maybe you know what I mean by hemorrhotic. I've coined the word. That is a human hemorrhoid, a hemorrhotic. So Bernie Sanders is not only a Stalinist, he's a hemorrhotic. And here he is on CNN yesterday. He's always on CNN, the constipated news network, because they're always promoting communists over there. Cut one, go.
2: What does it say to you in terms of how the president is viewing the midterm?
3: Look, you have a president, again, who in my view does not believe in democracy or the rule of law.
1: The president doesn't believe in democracy. We're not a democracy, a-hole. We're a republic. And don't tell us what he doesn't believe in. We know what you don't believe in. We know you back Plattner, Mondami, and the rest of the reprobates. And no, he's not an authoritarian. You're an authoritarian. You're a tyrant. You're a totalitarian and a hemorrhotic. Go ahead.
3: He will probably try to do every possible thing he can do to make it harder for people to vote. If you're disabled, if you're a person of color, so forth.
1: No, he
3: and
1: won't.
3: So on.
1: No, he won't. If you're disabled and you can't get to a polling place under his plan, you can vote by mail. If you're a person of color, you vote with everybody else. So how is he making it harder? You know what's funny? People of color. We're all people of color. You want to know about, think about it. But let's play along. People of color. Over 80% of people of color believe in voter ID. Bernie Sanders does not. So Bernie Sanders is standing with, I don't know, the aliens? I don't know who he's standing with. But people of color, people of no color, people with different genitalia, people with no genitalia, whatever's out there, they all believe in voter ID. Bernie the Stalinist, a hemorrhotic, I might add, does not. Go ahead.
3: And we have to be prepared for that.
1: Ah, shut up, you idiot. John Fetterman on Capitol Hill yesterday takes it to Bernie. Cut two, go.
4: Bernie Sanders didn't apologize. You know, he had no regrets for promoting Plattner and putting him in that situation. You really? Really? You don't regret voting for a guy that was credibly accused of raping a woman and abusing other ex-girlfriends? You don't have no regrets? That? You know, the guy that thinks that an American hero doesn't deserve to live? Really?
5: Is Bernie making it harder for Democrats to recapture the majority?
4: Well, yeah. I mean, like, what's he out on? Well, what's in it for him? You know, if it's not anything more at this point, ego. You know, maybe sit a few out, Bernie. You know, it's you're not helping.
1: He's sharper than ever, and he's hilarious. Well, Bernie responds to Fetterman. Cut three, go.
3: The last poll that I saw in Pennsylvania, not a whole lot of Democrats think that he is representing them. And, as you know, there's some question whether or not he fits.
1: How does that answer his point, Bernie? How does that answer his point? This is Bernie Sanders. Bernie Sanders is a huckster, as most Marxists are. He's a huckster. Go ahead.
3: And becomes a Republican. So I would not put too much credibility.
1: Fetterman says he's not going to be Republican. If he does anything, he'll become an independent. But Bernie's not a Democrat, ladies and gentlemen. He's never been a Democrat. He's a Democratic Socialist. And because, what's her name, Collins? What's her first name? I can't remember. No. The reporter for CNN. It's not, Caitlin Collins is not smart enough to fire back and say, wait a minute, you're not a Democrat. In fact, you hide your communism. But she's not smart enough. Go ahead.
3: Somebody like Fetterman says.
2: He said you should sit this out.
3: Is that what he said?
2: Yeah.
3: So you think I should take his advice? I probably won't. John, I'm not going to take your advice. We're going to work as hard as we can, not only to elect El Sayed, but Peggy Flanagan, in Minnesota.
1: These are all Marxists. Flanagan, El Sayed. He's making Fetterman's point. Go ahead.
3: Congressional candidates all over this country who have the guts to start taking on big money.
1: Taking on big money. All the Marxists care about is materialism and big money and controlling it. They don't take on big money. They steal it. They expropriate it. Then they redistribute it in order to increase their power, build up their support base. That's who they are, and that's what they are. Then we have little Dick Durbin from Illinois. Listen to this buffoon. Cut four, go.
6: A new CNN poll out. Part of the new CNN poll just out this morning, Senator, says that if a third now, about a third of Democrat and Democratic-leaning adults identify as Democratic Socialists. Is that good for the Democratic Party? Do you like that?
7: Let me tell you, labels, of course, are being thrown around on both sides. I look for progressive values that I have supported over the years and continue to. There are some who are more aggressive than others, but that part, the party that I belong to, has that kind of dialogue and reflects what is really going through the minds of families in America who are struggling.
1: Yeah, what's going through the minds of families of America? To eliminate the presidency, to eliminate the Senate, to eliminate the Supreme Court, to eliminate our borders, no borders whatsoever, to eliminate our cops, to eliminate ICE, to eliminate the Border Patrol. That's what's going through the minds of the average citizen, huh? No, I don't think so, little Dick Durbin. I don't think so at all. Go ahead.
7: To survive. Progressives are joining us in this effort, and we need them.
1: Progressives. Since when are communist progressives? They're not progressives. They're regressives. And since when do Marxist policies, communist policies, you can use them interchangeably for our purposes, since when do those create affordability? In fact, they eliminate availability. It's not even a matter of affordability. The shelves are empty. Then you got this moron,

0: It's not even close. You know, inflation is way down from where it was under Biden. You know that I'm the only one telling you this stuff because Republicans are too stupid to mention it. But nonetheless, so are the media, but you can't count on the media. People are really, really, really having a hard time. They want people to believe they're down on their luck all the time. All the time, that if they have a bad break, that it's the fault of Trump and the Republicans or the fault of the system and so forth and so on. We're talking about Democrats now, ladies and gentlemen, who are either embracing or making excuses for communist ideology that wants to destroy our entire system. Because people are upset. They're feeling down. They're feeling that they can't afford things. You know, that the top 1%'s in control of everything. Go ahead.
1: 1% owns as much of this country as the middle class.
0: I like that the top 1% owns as much of this country as the middle class. What does that even mean? What does that even mean? How many of you own a home or a condominium? How many of you own an automobile? Maybe your family's two automobiles. You own what you own, right? The middle class in America lives better than any king or queen lived 100 years ago, and I've pointed this out over and over again. So who cares what everybody else owns? Who gives a damn? What does that mean, they own? What does Elon Musk own? He owns these massive businesses that he's created with massive assembly lines, with people who work there, people who get paid decent salaries, get pensions, get medical care, and can provide for their families. What's wrong with that? And look at the services and products we get from all of this. We flip a switch, we get light. We get light. We have refrigerators and freezers. We have washing machines and dishwashers and dryers. We have automobiles. We have iPhones. We have televisions. What? We have HVAC systems. Heating systems during the winter. I don't understand. They own 1%. 1% owns as much as the middle class. Well, you own what you want to own. You have what you have. And there's nothing wrong with it compared to any other society on the face of the earth. It doesn't matter what Elon Musk owns. And it's not as if he puts it in his pocket. He doesn't. What he owns are factories. What he owns are equipment in factories. What he owns are ideas that create wealth, not just for himself, but the people who work for him and people who invest in his companies on the stock market. They all talk like Marxists. All of them. I'll be right back.
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5: Worldwide News Network update. I'm Cooper Lawrence. Lettuce is having a tough year. Prices rose sharply in the first half of 2026 due to hot weather in Arizona, where about one-third of America's lettuce is grown. Now, restaurants and grocery stores are dealing with the fallout from a cyclospora outbreak linked to shredded lettuce that has sickened thousands of Americans. Taco Bell sales are down 2%, but also foot traffic at salad restaurants like Chopped have fallen 24% since the outbreak began. Chipotle also reporting similar drops in sales since May. Willie Nelson is speaking out against data centers.

0: The 93-year-old country music legend isn't happy with plans for a new AI data center near his hometown of Abbott, Texas. On Instagram, he wrote, "The strength of rural America has never come from big industrial footprints." This is the Worldwide News Network.
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0: sit here just amazed sometimes, as many of you do, just amazed. I look at the Democrat Party, the radicalism, the extremism, the alien ideologies. We just went through 4 years of hell with that party. Their president, their vice president, their Congress. Where people were truly suffering under their economy. 4 years of hell. And yet, as I look at the tea leaves out here, I see, at least in some of the tea leaves, that they have the upper hand right now. Now, this won't last. Doesn't necessarily mean it's going to last. And one of the reasons I do what I do here, the way that I do it, is to light a fire under the asses of people who need to do something about it. And by the way, that's us too, Mr. and Mrs. America. And to alert and to encourage, to motivate, and urge that they get their act together. That they get their act together now, before it's too late. It's very important that they do that. Very. Because in the end, it's our country. Our country. Remember, we're the people. And in the end, we're the ones who benefit or suffer as a result of stupid policies or great policies, right? 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It's no secret that summertime can be a very tough time for many people with all the expenses and all the financial burdens, and you have your credit cards and you still have big balances and you have interest 25% or more. 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
0: Oliver Larkin, who's a nobody, socialist congressional candidate for Florida. And you notice there's a lot of socialists and Marxists running as Democrats. Cut six, go.
2: The thing that I hear all the time that resonates in my district is people trust DSA because we're going to tell you exactly what we mean. There's no hidden ball trick. There's no deception based on answering to some corporate overlord. We are.
0: Oh, that's great. So they're going to tell you, look, we're commies through and through. We're going to take your property. Oh, yeah, we're going to redistribute your wealth. We're going to put a wealth tax on top of your head. Oh, we're going to do all kinds of stuff. But that's why the people like us, because we tell them what we're really going to do. No, actually, we despise you. I'll be right back.
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7: I'm Cooper Lawrence. The Senate Judiciary Committee postponed a vote on Todd Blanche's nomination for Attorney General over objections from two Republican senators, John Cornyn and Tom Tillis. Here's News Nation's Kelly Mayer.
8: The committee vote set for this morning to advance his nomination was postponed after pushback from members of the president's own party. President Trump also floating the possibility of temporarily pulling his name until those senators are out of office. He wrote, quote, Todd Blanche is a star, adding, quote, I have no objection to temporarily withdrawing Todd's name if they do not do the right thing and put him back after Cornyn and Tillis are out of office.
7: The two senators objected to Blanche's reluctance to condemn a $1.8 billion anti-weapon